0: fourth and to one.
1: In the one. Middle of two now. They try to work together off the corner, side by side with each other. Down the back stretch they go. Logano still can't make the pass on Hojovar.
0: Which one of these drivers is going to use Denny Hamlin as a pick? It looks like it's going to be Joey Logano as he clears Carson Hocevar. Now gets to the inside of Logano, Pat, looking for that third spot.
1: Joey Logano now, bottom of the racetrack, off of turn number two, midway down the backstretch, right on the quarter panel of Hamlin going into the corner. Maybe be able to take advantage this time off four.
2: Shane Van Gisbergen has the race lead. In fact, he even led the All-Star race here just a year ago. But that might be short-lived, Pat. Ty Gibbs is catching him.
1: Ty Gibbs has got to go because Logano's got the fastest car on the racetrack. Here in the leader in the middle of three and four, Ty Gibbs continues to close down on SVG.
0: Your race leader is Shane Van Gisbergen. Last time across the line, it was just 0.4 of a second. Now, Ty Gibbs has got it down to about a couple car lengths, Pat, out of turn two.
1: Midway down the back stretch, we call it 3 to 4 car lengths now. Van Gisbergen gets back in the gas pretty hard. It's about 12 car lengths back to Joey Logano. Good battle between Hocevar and Hamlin.
2: Hocevar trying to peek to the inside of Denny Hamlin. Hamlin's trying to cut him off. He successfully does that. Behind him, Tyler Reddick's also on the move. He's driven to the inside of Christopher Bell.
1: And Chase Elliott is right there with that group as well. Watching the battle, though, for fourth right now. Into the corner, Hamlin under attack by Hocevar. Hocevar, bottom of the racetrack.
0: Carson Hocevar drove it in really deep into turn number three, and it stuck, but he wasn't able to pull off the pass. He'll hang to the inside of Denny Hamlin as they streak out of turn number two.
1: Hamlin gets a much better exit off of turn number two down the backstretch. Hocevar slides in behind him now. Meanwhile, though, up front, it's a battle for the lead.
2: And that battle for the lead has Shane Van Gisbergen just a car length and a half in front of Ty Gibbs. Van Gisbergen right on the white line. Ty Gibbs midway up the track.
1: Gibbs again off the corner. Turn number two, midway down the backstretch. He'll close it down right to the bumper of Shane Van Gisbergen. Joey Logano making up ground on these two.
0: Yeah, it's a good point, Pat. Those two of Shane Van Gisbergen and Ty Gibbs, they better get on their horse, Brad, because Joey Logano has one of the fastest cars on the racetrack, and as they rip out of turn number two, Shane Van Gisbergen and Ty Gibbs only separated by a car length, but Logano is just lurking there about six back.
2: Nick, I think the good thing right now for Shane Van Gisbergen, he is literally left side tires right on the white line of the racetrack. That's going to help him now as they get around the lap car of Chad Fincham, who's been running the high group of the track. In fact, that actually slows the advance of Ty Gibbs.
0: Behind that trio, though, Pat Patterson, an absolute mess of cars. Denny Hamlin, Carson Hocevar, Christopher Bell, Tyler Reddick, Chase Elliott. I mean, they can't find, and they're using every inch of the racetrack down there in turns three and four.
1: Absolutely. Once again, the battle for the lead goes into the corner off of turn number two. SVG has managed to pull a little bit further away from Ty Gibbs. Joey Logano trying to close it down. The front three have really made the hay on the field.
2: Yeah, now we do have a three-car battle for the lead. Shane Van Gisbergen maintaining about 0.3 of a second ahead of Ty Gibbs, but Joey Logano has absolutely come into this battle, and there is clean racetrack in front of the leaders.
1: Logano maybe about 10 car lengths out of second place right now to battle with Ty Gibbs. They got around the lap car of Chad Fincham. Here's Hocevar going to work on Hamlin again.
0: Hocevar looks to the outside of Denny Hamlin, has to get back in the tire tracks. Just 8 laps to go here in stage number one. SVG's advantage, Pat, over Ty Gibbs is 2 car lengths.
1: Well, you got to be impressed with what Shane Van Gisbergen has been able to do so far midway through 3 and 4. Still about 4 car lengths out of front.
2: Joey Logano lurking might be the most entertaining part of this battle. He's about 4 car lengths behind Ty Gibbs. Ty Gibbs knows it now. He's trying different lines as he's trying to catch the back bumper of Van Gisbergen.
1: Logano would love to win this stage. It will really help him in the points as he tries to move up, and he is catching the front two.
0: Logano even mentioned it when we talked to him, our pit reporters. He said, hey, starting 11th, we're in a position to get some stage points. He'd love a stage win, though, Pat, as he starts to work over Ty Gibbs out of turn two.
1: Once again, SVG holds that lead by about 4 car lengths over second place Ty Gibbs. 5 car lengths back to Logano. It tightens up in the corner off four.
2: 5 laps to go in stage number one. Shane Van Gisbergen actually needs Joey Logano to go so he can catch Ty Gibbs and hold him up. Ty Gibbs now within a car length of Van Gisbergen.
1: Well, that's a good point, Brad. Right now, Logano can really stay in SVG in terms of winning this stage. Ty Gibbs, though, he's going to take the top side of the racetrack off four.
0: Shane Van Gisbergen's car has been glued to the bottom of the racetrack this entire race. Ty Gibbs works the middle of the racetrack. Logano goes wherever he wants, Pat. Just four to go here in stage one.
1: Pat Gibbs gets a great run off of turn number two. Gets right to the bumper of SVG. Can't make the pass. SVG shuts the door. Pat Gibbs now works the bottom of the racetrack.
2: Shane Van Gisbergen tries to hold the bottom. He's about a half a lane up. This allows Joey Logano to get into the battle. Logano now drives to the inside of Ty Gibbs. A three-car fight for the lead.
1: Logano tries to work over Gibbs down the backstretch. They come into turn number three. Gibbs goes to the high side of the racetrack. SVG still there in the lead off four.
0: Boy, what a battle for stage number one. Across the line, just two to go. Shane Van Gisbergen down to the bottom of the racetrack in one. Here comes Gibbs. He's got spot on the outside.
1: The outside was open for Ty Gibbs down the backstretch. He couldn't take advantage of it. This time he'll go right to the outside of SVG coming off of turn four.
2: One lap to go here in stage number one. Can Shane Van Gisbergen get the 10 points? Ty Gibbs shoving his back bumper as they head into turn number one.
1: Shane Van Gisbergen had a little bit of a bobble down the front stretch. Just opened up the door for Ty Gibbs. Here comes Gibbs. They're side by side going into turn number three. Here's Shane Van Gisbergen trying to hold on to the stage win.
0: Ty Gibbs is there on the outside. It's a drag race to the line, and Ty Gibbs got him. Got him by a nose. Shane Van Gisbergen has to settle for second. Joey Logano finishes third. Denny Hamlin fourth. Carson Hocevar fifth. Rest of the drivers scoring points. Christopher Bell, Chase Elliott, Chase Briscoe, Austin Cindric, and William Byron. But it was a phenomenal finish as Ty Gibbs claims stage number one here at the Window World 450.
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2: Patterson helping us call the play-by-play in the turns. Our Napa pit reporters, they're about to get busy. They are Doug Turnbull, Andrew Curlin, and Wendy Venturini. Ty Gibbs, the winner of stage number one. We can also tell you that Ross Chastain is now back on the lead lap. He will be the beneficiary of the free pass.
0: And now the work really begins because he will be back on the lead lap, but shown in the 35th position. Again, that gamble for Denny Hamlin ultimately might have paid off as he was able to hold off on those older tires to finish fourth here in stage number one. We are anticipating pit stops. The field is going to be led to pit lane by Ty Gibbs. Does look like Ty has committed, and he's going to bring a host of cars to pit lane, Doug Turnbull.
9: You come get it while you can, as Chris Buescher faded back to 19th there, and he's going to take only two tires there, trying to gain some track position here. Also, Joey Logano has said that his car could turn a little better, but he's going to call four tires as the call on the stop. They called for a late air pressure adjustment here as the crew is scrambling to get that done. As they change the left side tires, they'll be down in the way momentarily. Andrew Kerlin.
10: The staying out experiment worked for Denny Hamlin. He came over the radio, said, "I'm a little bit tight exit." He's going to take four tires. Shane Van Gisbergen said, "Sorry, guys, I just ran out of rear tires there." He's a little loose off, Wendy Venturini.
11: Our stage one winner, Ty Gibbs, already pulling off the first one off pit road. He needs help firing off. It's going to be four tires, Sunoco Fuel. Also on pit road, Carson Hocevar was a little bit tight. Same adjustments as last time. Four tires and fuel for Carson Hocevar.
2: And the race off pit road goes to Ty Gibbs, but Joey Logano is going to be able to join him on the front row when we go through the Echo Park Automotive restart zone. Shane Van Gisbergen also with four tires. He's third off of pit road, followed by Denny Hamlin, Carson Hocevar, Chase Elliott. All of those cars on four tires. Bubba Wallace up 14 spots with a two-tire change. Then it was Chase Briscoe, William Byron, and Chris Buescher.
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2: Well, tonight's just started out as a night of leaders going to the back after having the pole. Ryan Blaney went to the back due to unapproved adjustments after winning stage one in the race off of pit road. Ty Gibbs, too fast, section seven. He will restart stage number two from the back. From North Wilkesboro Speedway, this is PRN, the Performance Racing Network.
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2: One more lap before they do that. Ty Gibbs is going to have to drop to the back after speeding on pit road. And, man, what a tough hit for him, Nick.
0: That is, I mean, that car is lightning quick, too. What an impressive display by Ty Gibbs. Getting to the outside there with one to go in stage number one and ultimately making that pass of Shane Van Gisbergen. And now we see Ty ducking to the inside, slowing down the back straightaway. Very similar to what we saw Ryan Blaney do at the beginning of the race, as he will tag the end of the longest line at the very rear of the field. So he will go from P1 all the way to most likely P35, Brad, because we only have two cars that are lap down right now. John Hunter Nemechek is one lap down. Chad Fincham is two. And as we pointed out, Ross Chastain now very much back in the fight as he is back on the lead lap.
2: Yeah, and Ty Gibbs has to start at the tail of all the cars because it's a penalty. So as they go through the freeway insurance chews, let's give you a little rundown.
0: Let's do a Cheddar's leaderboard. 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
2: Joey Logano is now the race leader of the Window World 450. Shane Van Gisbergen will join him on the front row. Danny Hamlin third, fourth Carson Hocevar. Chase Elliott fifth, Bubba Wallace sixth, Chase Briscoe seventh, eighth William Byron, Chris Buescher ninth, Eric Jones 10th.
0: 11th is Ryan Blaney, 12th is Austin Dillon, 13th is Todd Gilliland, 14th Austin Cindric, and Tyler Reddick is going to restart in 15th. Pat Patterson, the field, is in turn three.
18: And the fans are on their feet. They are ready to see the restart of this one. You got Logano versus Shane Van Gisbergen up front.
2: Through the Echo Park Automotive restart zone, we restart Cheddar stage number two. On the outside, Joey Logano, the control car. He gets a little bit of a jump on Shane Van Gisbergen and not able to clear him into turn number one.
18: Working his way off the top side of the racetrack. Logano has got the lead. Van Gisbergen right on his bumper. Here they go into the corner. Once again, Danny Hamlin working on the outside of Carson Hocevar.
0: Hamlin will hang on the outside of Carson Hocevar. They'll go side by side at the start finish line. Hocevar on the bottom, and don't look now, Pat SVG wants the lead. He's looking to the inside of Logano.
18: They are side by side once again for the lead here at North Wilkesboro. Into the corner they go. SVG with the preferred position on the bottom, but Logano's got it wound up.
2: Shane Van Gisbergen, a very fast race car, and he could just hug the bottom of the racetrack nose to nose at the start finish line. Off of turn number two, Van Gisbergen drifts a little high.
18: Yeah, he did, and Logano had to be careful there with Shane Van Gisbergen. They stay locked together. Into the corner they go. Logano on the top side and bottom side. SVG.
0: I don't know if they have many racetracks like Wilkesboro down under, but Shane Van Gisbergen likes it in Wilkes County. Sealed off Joey Logano, who took a look to the inside. Shane Van Gisbergen back to the race lead.
18: Pretty impressive, but it's not over yet. Logano is right on his bumper. Meanwhile, Hocevar closes in that third position.
2: Shane Van Gisbergen has hopes of getting his first oval win here tonight at North Wilkesboro Speedway. Still a lot of laps to go here in Cheddar's stage number two.
18: Van Gisbergen gets a nice exit off of turn two. Half a car length separate first and second. Hocevar's four car lengths back in third. Denny Hamlin is there and Chase Elliott.
0: That's through the top five. There's a battle developing for sixth with Bubba Wallace to the outside and William Byron charging to his inside. Pair of red cars dueling out of turn number one.
18: Yeah, they stay pretty much locked together off the corner. Bubba tries to take advantage here down into turn number three. They stay locked together again. Byron on the outside, Bubba on the bottom.
2: After two sets of pit stops, the field is definitely tightened up here with adjustments. Shane Van Gisbergen continues to lead Joey Logano. Carson Hocevar is now trying to tap the back bumper of Logano for second.
18: Boy, and he just about tapped it right there coming off the corner in number two. Down in turn number three. Once again, Hocevar looks to the outside of Logano.
0: Wow, Logano trying to seal off that top side. Carson Hocevar would like to rim ride his way to the race lead. It's a three-car battle for the top spot. Shane Van Gisbergen, Joey Logano, and here comes Carson Hocevar.
18: Hocevar takes the top side of the racetrack off of two. Now will duck to the bottom, and he'll try to get position on Logano. He'll get side by side with him momentarily off the corner.
2: Joey Logano may take this as an opportunity on the outside to look to the outside of Shane Van Gisbergen. He tries to do that as they go into one. Three-car battle for the lead.
18: Logano tries to dime in the corner on middle of one and two. Can't do anything with him. Gets right to the bumper of Van Gisbergen again. Van Gisbergen very bottom of the racetrack in three and four.
0: He'll look behind him. Shane Van Gisbergen will, and he will see those two go side by side. Carson Hocevar to the inside of Joey Logano. They give each other plenty of room through turns one and two as Logano reclaims the spot.
18: That's giving SVG a little bit of running room here, but not for long. Here comes Logano. He locks it in middle of the racetrack off of three and four.
2: Shane Van Gisbergen has bubbles on the windshield tear-offs. That's actually causing some vision problems. Right now, all he has to see in front of him is clean racetrack as he goes off two.
18: That's a good battle for the lead. Here comes Logano once again going to the bumper of Shane Van Gisbergen into turn number three. Van Gisbergen's car really works well at the bottom of the racetrack.
0: Yeah, it's like once Joey Logano was able to fend off that challenge from Carson Hocevar, he was able to focus forward, and that position in front of him is for the race lead. He takes a look, Pat, to the outside of Shane Van Gisbergen.
18: Logano likes the top side down in one and two. He works right in the middle of the racetrack here in three and four. Hocevar, one car length back. Chase Elliott in a good battle with Hamlin.
2: Chase Elliott is on the move. That is a battle for fourth. He will clear Denny Hamlin, and he's got a rocket ship. He's running the outside through turn two.
18: Chase Elliott with a red car tonight here on the racetrack. He'll close right up on Carson Hocevar. Elliott would like to take that third spot away.
0: There comes Chase Elliott. He is running much higher up on the racetrack than any of the front three, and it could be an advantage down to turn one, although Carson Hocevar just took his line away. Pat, they are trying to go side by side at a two.
18: Elliott couldn't quite hold his car at the bottom off of turn number two. He'll have to go to work on Hocevar down here in three and four. Once again, they go one, two, three in line off the corner.
2: Shane Van Gisbergen has stretched it out to about three car lengths in front of Joey Logano. Another three back to Carson Hocevar, and behind Hocevar, Elliott's charging.

0: Austin Dillon is 10. Looks like Carson Osemar's got a little breathing room there at Pat in that third spot as Chase Elliott continues to charge.
1: Yeah, Elliott, I think, has a faster car. He just can't quite get through the middle of the corner as well as Osemar's car is, who's in that third spot.
2: Don't look now. Ryan Blaney started at the back after changing a steering box. He has raced his way into the top 10 as he has just now cleared Austin Dillon.
1: Pretty impressive run there for Blaney now as he works the bottom of the racetrack off of turn number two. He's been picking them off left and right. Chris Busch is next up on his hit list.
0: Yep, it's a pair of Fords. They're going to dice it up for the ninth position. Buescher is running the top side of the racetrack. Ryan Blaney, the bottom. Blaney gets to the tire tracks. Now he takes a look to the inside. Pat, they are side by side in one.
1: Blaney just gets a better exit than Buescher this time. They'll stay side by side with each other. Meanwhile, the battle for the lead heats up again.
2: Joey Logano's starting to feel it. He's working that outside groove. Now half a car length off the back bumper of Shane Van Gisbergen. Once again, Logano goes to the high side.
1: Logano right now has got the best opportunity he's had since we restarted this state. He works right on the bumper of SVG. Can't do anything with him, but he gets a good run from the middle of the racetrack off.
0: Shane Van Gisbergen has made it very clear. If you're going to pass me, you're going to have to go the long way around. He is hugging the bottom. Logano goes upstairs out of turn two.
1: Logano might make it work. He keeps getting a good exit to two. Goes right to the bumper. Now he'll go to the middle of the racetrack. Van Gisbergen at the bottom off turn four.
2: Off of turn number four, Joey Logano tries to draw to the outside door of Shane Van Gisbergen. Down into turn number one, he's able to do that.
1: Yeah, Logano now has position. He may be able to shoot out in front of Shane Van Gisbergen this time off the corner. That's exactly what he does into turn three, but here comes SVG back on the bottom again.
0: Boy, what a move by Joey Logano. Down the back straightaway, rocketing to the race lead. Across the start-finish line, we've completed 32 laps of stage number two, and it's a new race leader. It's that Pennzoil Ford.
1: Down the back stretch they go. Logano out front now by about two car lengths over Shane Van Gisbergen. It's about six car lengths back to Hosevar in third.
2: And now that he's taken the lead, Joey Logano has also taken away Shane Van Gisbergen's line. He's driven out to a four car length advantage. Logano diamonding the corner. He comes off turn two low.
1: Logano and Van Gisbergen are going to catch Chad Pinchum here in a moment. Shouldn't be any big problem. Pinchum will move up and give the leaders some running room.
0: Let's check back in on that run by Ryan Blaney. He got around Chris Buescher to move in the ninth position. Now he is trying to pick off Chase Briscoe. They go side by side at the start-finish line. Blaney using that bottom line.
1: Briscoe to the outside. Blaney down at the bottom. He gets a nose out in front of Briscoe, who fights back out next to the wall. Going into turn three. Here's Blaney again. Really good exit for the corner.
2: Chase Briscoe, another car who's driven up toward the front after starting deep in the race. He's moved up 22 spots. Ryan Blaney's moved up 26 as they continue the battle side by side.
1: Side by side, the battle is down the back stretch. Once again, Briscoe in a black and orange car tonight. Blaney works the bottom of the racetrack all four.
0: This is the battle for the eighth position. Those two giving each other a full lane width of racetrack. Blaney to the bottom, Briscoe to the top side. They're both appear to be catching William Byron.
1: Yeah, they are running down the 24 and a little further ahead, watching Chase Elliott. He's beginning to close up on Hosevar off the corner for fourth.
2: Chase Elliott running in fourth right now. Carson Hosevar has that third spot. Three car lengths as they go into one. Hosevar takes the high groove of the track. Elliott follows in his tire track.
1: Yeah, he stays right with him there. This is the battle for fourth. Down the back stretch into turn number three. Elliott uses the middle of the racetrack. Hosevar to second lane up.
0: Chase Elliott slides up the racetrack, tries to carry that momentum down the front straightaway. Carson Hosevar also running the top side of the racetrack. Pat, they are all the way up against those red and white walls.
1: Yeah, they are. Right behind him, Blaney continues the battle. Chase Briscoe for a spot. Right in the middle of that once again, here comes Hamlin working on the cover Wallace off the corner.
2: Denny Hamlin trying to get back into the top five. He takes that progressive Toyota. He moves in front of Bubba Wallace. Bubba Wallace with the Coca-Cola Toyota. He wants the spot back, but Hamlin blocks him off too.
1: Hamlin's got the hood up on his car just a little bit because he got a little anxious on that restart that we had just a few minutes ago. Doesn't appear to be hurting him though.
0: Yeah, Denny Hamlin up off of turn number four. This time easily slides in front of Bubba Wallace. Lap prior, it got awful tight. William Byron now, he's going to try to set up Bubba Wallace out of turn two.
1: Yeah, William Byron works out next to the wall. Chase Briscoe now dives underneath Byron midway through three and four.
2: Still 144 laps to go in Cheddar stage number two. Joey Logano leads Shane Van Gisbergen, Carson Hosevar, Chase Elliott, and Denny Hamlin, your top five.
3: I'm in my late 60s. My husband died a few years ago.

0: did all of our taxes. I sold a piece of property last year, and I forgot to claim the proceeds of the sale. 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
3: Pat Patterson calling the action up in the turns. Our Napa Pit reporters, Wendy Venturini, Andrew Curlin, and Doug Turnbull. We've been slowed twice for caution here. The first happened midway through stage number one when John Hunter Nemechek spun off of turn number two. The second was the end of stage one, which was won by Ty Gibbs. He sped on pit road and had to drop to the back for a restart, which gives us a great opportunity now to give you a leaderboard update brought to you by Progressive Insurance. 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Joey Logano just led his 21st lap of the night. His advantage over Shane Van Gisbergen right now is just a tick under 2 seconds. Logano, your race leader. Van Gisbergen second. Chase Elliott runs in third. Carson Hocevar is fourth. Denny Hamlin is fifth. Bubba Wallace is sixth. Chase Briscoe runs in seventh. Ryan Blaney is eighth. William Byron is ninth. And Chris Buescher is in the 10th spot. Austin Dillon runs 11th. Austin Cindric is 12th. Christopher Bell 13th. Josh Berry 14th. 15th is Eric Jones. Todd Gilliland 16th. 17th is Daniel Suarez. Tyler Reddick is 18th. Brad Keselowski 19th. And Ryan Preece is 20th. Alex Bowman is 21st. Ricky Stenhouse Jr. currently runs 22nd. 23rd is A.J. Allmendinger. Ty Dillon is 24th. Noah Gregson is 25th. Zane Smith runs in the 26th position. 27th is Austin Hill. 28th is Ty Gibbs. 29th is Michael McDowell, and 30th is Cole Custer.
8: Kyle Larson had a little incident on pit road. They worked on the handling of his car, but he runs 31st. 32nd, Ross Chastain. 33rd, Riley Herbst. Cody Ware, the last car in the lead lap, in 34th. Connor Zilich, minus one lap in 35th. John Hunter Nemechek, 36th. Chad Fincham, minus four laps in 37th. We can tell you that Chase Elliott got around Shane Van Gisbergen for second during that full field rundown as well. And let's take an opportunity to sweep pit road with our pit reporters, brought to you by Napa. Miss an electrical problem, and it can mean big trouble for your business. That's why Napa delivers the parts, tools, and expertise to catch problems before they can become breakdowns. That is Napa know-how. At the entrance of pit road, Doug Turnbull,
9: and is standing on a photo stand looking over my pit stalls here. Joey Logano, the race leader, started 11th, just got on his radio, told crew chief Paul Wolf his car's a little bit free, and he fired off not with enough speed that he wanted there at the start of the stage two run, but then he said the car started coming to him and that he's trying to take care of his stuff. And in this marathon race, 450 laps, taking care of these cars, tire heat, brake health is critical to this. As soon as he told him that, spotter Colton Presley got on the radio and said, the nine cars just passing the 97, so Chase Elliott up into second, starting to close there on Logano. Also bookending that, Connor Zillage, the rookie, has just lost a lap. He got tangled up with Kyle Larson in that pit road melee there. The damage affecting that number 88 Chevrolet. Andrew Berlin.
10: Doug, you just mentioned the 9 of Chase Elliott passing the 97. Shane Van Gisbergen came over the radio and said, what is the 9 doing? This was before he passed him. They said he's straddling the top of 3 and 4. He's not bad in the middle. Now SVG has a front row seat to see how Chase Elliott's making speed. But at the beginning of the run, they missed tearing the windshield off of Shane Van Gisbergen. He said the bubbles are real bad. It's distorted right in front of me. So that driver is looking forward to the next pit stop where he can regain more of his vision. Wendy Venturini.
11: Well, Chase Elliott, you all have mentioned him. He's moved up to second. He says when he hits the turn and it feels good, it feels really good. So that's real good feedback from Chase Elliott. Last time down pit road, it was only an air pressure adjustment when they took their four tires. So moving up through the field for Chase Elliott. Another mover right now is Ryan Blaney, who was our pole sitter that had to start in the rear of the field. The changes they made on the last stop were the right direction for Ryan Blaney. He's moved up to the eighth position, and a quiet Ryan Blaney is a fast Ryan Blaney in the history of radio communication. So we know he's going to continue to gain spots. Also, quick mention, Ty Gibbs has dropped a little bit like a lead balloon, and that's because his right rear tires got hot. He said he could feel the right rear tire getting a little bit warm. He's trying to cool it off. So he did move out. I've been hearing guys talk about moving out of that high lane in order to preserve their tires.
8: Awesome stuff from our Napa Auto Parts pit reporters. Lots of information there from Doug Turnbull, Andrew Kurland, and Wendy Venturini. Wendy touched on Ryan Blaney. Brad, he is in the middle of a really good battle off of turn number two. This is 5th, 6th, 7th, and 8th. Chase Briscoe, Carson Hocevar, Bubba Wallace, and again, Ryan Blaney digging hard on the bottom of the racetrack.
3: And he is. He's trying to get around Bubba Wallace. Might even try and make it three wide with Carson Hocevar. But before that, Blaney now heads into turn number one. Pat, he's hugging the bottom of the track.
12: Yeah, that's a good battle right there. Blaney, Bubba Wallace to the outside. Down the back stretch they go. Blaney trying to take that spot away. Wallace up the top side of the racetrack on four.
8: Bubba Wallace takes that car up against the red and white walls. Brian Blaney running the bottom. These two made a little contact at Echo Park Speedway 1 week ago. Blaney on the bottom trying to nose ahead.
12: Blaney gets a good exit down off of turn number two. Bubba slides back just a little bit. Hocevar goes down, tries to shut the door on Blaney. Bottom of the racetrack on four.
3: Carson Hocevar, we're hearing his rear view camera is not working, but he's doing a great job of blocking. Bubba Wallace gets past. He actually slows on the racetrack right now. Not only loses a spot to Blaney, he's about to lose one to Byron.
12: Yeah, Byron got right alongside him now. He's trying to take that spot away, but seems like Bubba got back into the gas, went up to the top side of the racetrack.
8: Right ahead of them, Ryan Blaney slips to the inside, and he will make the pass on Coach Carson Hocevar, although Hocevar hanging on the outside. Wendy Venturini, what can you tell us about the driver currently in seventh?
11: Carson Hocevar just said, I have fallen off hard. No grip, no turn, no drive, and guess what? No rear view camera.
3: And there you go, Ryan Blaney with that no grip, no drive for Carson Hocevar. He just got around him, so Blaney going from the back, move him up to spot number six here on the racetrack today. 115 laps to go here in Cheddar, stage number two. They do have to come down pit road at least one time in this stage to get some Sunoco fuel, and I'm sure, especially if you're Ty Gibbs, some of these other drivers, they're going to want some fresh Goodyear tires.
8: Yeah, there's no doubt. We've been running under green here for quite a while. In fact, Joey Logano's been picking them up and laying them down. He's put Ross Chastain a lap down. He's put Cole Custer a lap down. And Brad, he just worked to the inside of Kyle Larson, who, again, has some damage. He made contact with Connor Zillich on pit lane on one of the very first pit sequences, and clearly that damage is affecting Kyle Larson's car because he is running in 30th position, and while he's trying like as hard as he can to hang on the outside and not go a lap down,
13: I'm not sure anybody's got anything for Joey Logano right now.
3: And that's going to be a really tough thing. For Joey Logano, he has now led 42 laps of this race. He's led the last 41, and a former All-Star winner here. In fact, he won the first All-Star race on the newer pavement here at North Wilkesboro Speedway. 112 laps to go here in Cheddar, stage number two.
14: As a parent, you said you'd never give up the convertible.
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3: Joey Logano continues to pick him off as the race leader. He just put Michael McDowell a lap down, Austin Hill a lap down. Ty Gibbs will be next on the hit list. From North Wilkesboro Speedway, this is PRN, the Performance Racing Network.
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3: Side Nick Yeoman. My name is Brad Gilly. And Nick, this is the part of the run where we're starting to see a lot of comers and goers.
13: Yeah, no doubt about it. Right now, there is a Ford out front in Joey Logano, a Toyota in second in Denny Hamlin, and a Chevrolet in third of Chase Elliott, but it may not last for very long. Pat Patterson, Chase Briscoe taking a look to the inside of Elliott in turn three.
12: Yeah, down into the corner they go. Going to try to make that pass on the bottom of the racetrack. He'll take that spot away. It's not easy to start finish line.
3: Chase Briscoe started deep in the field trying to get around Chase Elliott. Wix Filters, the sponsor for Briscoe. Elliott has Lumar window films. It's a black and gold car versus a red and black car.
12: Down the back stretch, that battle continues between those two cars. Nose to tail this time. Elliott going to the top side of the racetrack.
13: Chase Briscoe decides to put his Toyota in the middle of the racetrack. Now gets back in the tire tracks. He'll watch Chase Elliott chase it up the racetrack in that high groove. Briscoe to the bottom. They're dead even off of turn two.
12: Down the back stretch they go into turn number three. Elliott again tries to kind of straddle that middle to top lane. Briscoe right beside him.
3: Talking about a challenge for third here. Chase Elliott has it. Chase Briscoe wants it. Briscoe will continue to work the bottom side of the track.
12: Briscoe again gets side by side with Elliott off of turn number two. Down the back stretch they go into the corner in turn number three. Elliott again straddling the top side of the racetrack where the grip is for him.
13: Yep, a lot of drivers have kind of migrated to the top side of the racetrack. That appears to be where the speed is right now. Awful tough to pass on the bottom, but Chase Briscoe's not going to give up out of turn two.
12: This is short track racing NASCAR style at its best. Working really hard for every one of these positions. Here comes Briscoe, though, going to get the spot this time.
3: Hearing about 15 laps away, potentially from green flag stops, as Chase Briscoe does take away that third spot from Chase Elliott, and they've been actually catching Denny Hamlin.
12: Denny Hamlin is about, I'd say, 15, 20 car lengths ahead. Hamlin right now in the middle of 3 and 4. Briscoe now getting into 3.
8: Yeah, Denny Hamlin is just swamped in lap traffic. Just got around Ross Chastain. He's got Cole Custer ahead of him, along with Connor Zilich, Michael McDowell. All of these cars, Pat, already a lap down as Joey Logano is already in turn 3.
12: Well, and all this traffic could bring Briscoe into that opportunity to work on Hamlin midway through 3 and 4.
8: Denny Hamlin having to split cars. He splits between Cole Custer and Connor Zilich. And, Nick, I want to bring up something that I just realized here. We've seen racing at North Wilkesboro Speedway with the Cup Series for the last 3 years. That's been all-star racing. That's not been a full field when we get to the all-star race. In fact, that's typically about 20 to 22 to 24 cars. 37 cars on this North Wilkesboro racetrack. First points-paying race in 30 years here. It is just incredible to see all the cars all the way around the racetrack from the top to the bottom. Challenges for the lead, passing, comers and goers, everything you expect in short track racing.
13: Yeah, we got a very full cereal bowl right now here at North Wilkesboro Speedway as they're buzzing around this place. And that extends, Brad, to pit lane on some of the pit sequences we have seen where at least 33, 34 of the 37 cars have come down pit lane. A lot of near misses. We talked about Kyle Larson running in to Connor Zilich. We also saw during the stage one break, everybody checked up right at the exit of pit lane because they don't want to run into the back of each other with those softer front ends. It's been crazy down there, and the pit sequence appears to be open as we see Christopher Bell, who's going to jump down onto pit lane. He was being shown in the 14th position. So, Brad, the window is open, and C. Bell appears to be the first driver who is going to take service as he slowly pulls down in front of Wendy Venturini.
11: We do know that some of these cars are giving up on the tires. We're going to follow this pit stop with Christopher Bell to see it's lap 173. It's going to be four tires for him, and also we see some other cars hitting pit road at this time.
8: All right, thank you very much. So C. Bell opens it up with 91 laps to go here in stage number 2. Next one on pit road, we see the Kroger Coca-Cola Ford of Chris Buescher. He is making that 30-mile-per-hour trip down pit road. A lot of tires are on the wall, and a lot of teams getting ready to do this. So Chris Buescher has already made his pit stop, and he is out there right now. Looks like we see more cars coming in. A.J. Allmendinger is another one. In fact, A.J. Allmendinger has something wrong with the right rear of the car. Looks like he might have tagged the outside safer barrier. And Andrew Curlin, what can you tell us about that?
10: Yeah, A.J. certainly came in and wobbled a little bit. Looks to be the right front of his machine. William Byron is also in front of me. He said there was a blister on the last tire, and that's why he fell loose. The 24 team is going to give William four tires to give him a new adjustment, Doug Turnbull.
9: And Josh Berry's into his pit there. They've got tires over the wall there on the number 21 machine. Started deep in the field, but were fast in practice and have been maintaining all night there. Looks like chassis adjustment, and he is down and away.
8: We see Austin Cindric on pit road. He actually has the midnight paint scheme that Rusty Wallace made famous on his number 2 Freightliner Ford. Josh Berry coming out in front of him. So all of this happening now. 88 laps to go in stage 2.
13: And, Brad, the news has gone from bad to worse for A.J. Allmendinger. Just saw the rear tire changer give the old throat slash motion, as if to say, no, nope, this thing is broken. I would assume toe link, but we saw a replay. He got up in the wall in turns 1 and 2, and that car continues to sit on pit lane. So tough break for A.J. Allmendinger as he has fallen all the way now to 36th in the running order, and he has fallen four laps down.
8: Austin Dillon's been running just outside of the top 10. He is on pit road right now. Looks like he's going to get a four-tire change for him as we see more cars down there. In fact, Chase Elliott is one of the leader cars. Wendy Venturini, he's coming to you.
11: Chase Elliott says his balance is pretty good. He felt like he gave a little bit bad feedback on the tire build the last time. So it's going to be four tires and Sunoco fuel for Chase Elliott, who had moved up to the second place position. He is down and away.
13: Yeah, it's been quite a charge for Chase Elliott as he has been dicing it up with some of the Toyotas like Denny Hamlin and Chase Briscoe at the front of the field. Still have yet to see them pit. Still also waiting for our race leader, Joey Logano. In fact, here comes Chase Briscoe. Let's go down to pit lane and Doug Turnbull.
9: First off comes a tear off on the number 19 machine as Briscoe's risen into the top 5 before this pit stop. It's a 4-tire change, Sunoco fuel. I don't see a chassis adjustment. He's down away right next to Austin Hill. They're too wide down pit road.
8: The Chase Briscoe now making his pit stop. He is a car who has moved in a
13: big crash. Got a crash, Brad, at the pit entrance lane. Looks like Alex Bowman has come to a stop, and Tyler Reddick is involved as well. Doug Turnbull.
9: Alex Bowman there spun right at the entrance to pit road. There's another car that's trying to get righted just behind him there, but that's going to throw a wrench into things here, as also looks like Reddick has some damage.
3: That's going to change things up a lot. Now, the cars that have already come onto pit road, even though they lost a lap to the leader, they'll have the ability to take the wave around. The only problem is a wave around car, you do start at the tail of the field, but at least they'll be put back on the lead lap. And it looks like Alex Bowman was able to make it onto pit road, and a little bit of damage to the nose of that car, but it's more like scratch visible damage. It doesn't look like the bodywork got dented in too hard.
13: We are getting a chance to see a replay as Noah Gregson was coming off of pit lane. Tyler Reddick was sliding up the racetrack, and I think Alex Bowman was going to move down to commit to the pit entrance lane, and that's where the contact was between Bowman and Reddick. Bowman hits the inside wall. Reddick looks like he might have got away with very little damage. Let's go to Andrew Kurland.
10: Yeah, they just came over the radio and told Tyler Reddick, luckily, it doesn't look like there's anything major. Tyler doesn't seem concerned at all either. He came over the radio and just gave a feedback. He just felt a little bit tight over that last run. As the air pressure builds up, they're going to give him four tires when he's able to come in, but not a lot of concern out of the 45 camp.
3: Yeah, an evasive maneuver for Tyler Reddick coming up the racetrack at about the same time Alex Bowman was looking to set himself up for the entry to turn number three. And for Bowman, he actually got onto pit road underneath the commitment line as he was spinning backwards. Pit road was technically closed, so on something like that, he actually is still going to be penalized before pit road is open. Wendy Venturini, what's happening in intersection?
11: Well, Daniel Suarez had been called down pit road there. I think there was a question if he hit that penalty cone or not at the last second as those cars were going for a spin. They told him, call it off, stay out. So I think there was a little bit of bumping and spinning at that exact moment. So I'm not sure if Suarez actually hit the commitment cone or not.
13: Yeah, it was very close, Wendy. Daniel Suarez had pulled down, and again, this spin and the contact happened right behind him, and he yanked on the steering wheel to hang it a right to try to avoid. In fact, now, Brad, we're getting a look at the view, and it looks like Suarez right across the line there.
3: Yeah, right across the line. He evaded and came back onto the racetrack, but still, we're hearing the 60 of Ryan Preece is going to go to the tail. Daniel Suarez is going to go to the tail. We also have Ricky Stenhouse Jr., Eric Jones, a handful of cars having to go to the tail of the field. And this is just an odd time. We're in the middle of a green flag cycle of pit stops. The third caution car comes out. Pit road is going to be open this time. Joey Logano with a nice commanding lead out there on the racetrack. In fact, Logano has one, two, three, four cars in between him and second place running Denny Hamlin, and that's going to be a nice advantage when he hits the pit road.
13: Yep, drivers still to pit. You mentioned Logano and Hamlin. It also includes Ryan Blaney, Shane Van Gisbergen, Carson Hocevar, rest of the top 10, Bubba Wallace, Todd Gilliland, Eric Jones, Brad Keselowski, Ryan Preece, and it looks like Ricky Stenhouse as well. The pit lane is open, and Joey Logano has committed. He's going to come to pit lane. Joey Logano followed by Denny Hamlin. Let's start with Doug Turnbull.
9: With a gap between the two, as Joey Logano's pit crew was debating whether to help the car in the short run, because Logano says it, quote, really sucks the first three laps of a run. They're over the wall to change four tires. A tear-off comes off of that number 22. They're packing it full of Sunoco fuel. They're working on the left side right now. No major wrench adjustment to the car. Down and away, Andrew Kurland.
10: Tyler Reddick was just in. He said the steering wheel was pointed at 1 o'clock, but Denny Hamlin also in. He says the left fronts get a little bit tight as the run goes on. Four tires for him. Shane Van Gisbergen's also in. They're going to give him a much-needed windshield tear-off, Wendy Venturini.
11: Ryan Blaney comes to the stop at pit stall number one. He's running in third. He needs help on rear stability. It's four tires. Sunoco fuel directly behind him. Carson Hocevar in the fifth position with four tires. He was still tight and lacks drive when he gave any kind of wheel input. Makes some changes there for air pressure for Carson Hocevar down and away.
3: Race off of pit road has Joey Logano leading Denny Hamlin. Then it's Ryan Blaney, Shane Van Gisbergen, Carson Hocevar, Bubba Wallace, Eric Jones. We've got some cars that are going to be under penalty. We will come back, and as soon as everyone gets reset, we'll give you a full field rundown. Caution number three here with 78 laps to go in stage number two.
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13: 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Joey Logano is going to restart as the race leader. Looks like he has chosen the outside line. Denny Hamlin's going to be to his inside in second. Then it's Ryan Blaney, Shane Van Gisbergen, Carson Hocevar through the top five. Bubba Wallace is going to restart sixth. Todd Gilliland seventh. Eric Jones eighth. Brad Keselowski ninth, Daniel Suarez in 10th.
3: And Daniel Suarez was not under penalty, according to NASCAR Now, which is great, so he'll restart in the top 10. Ricky Stenhouse Jr. runs 11th, 12th Ryan Preece, Ty Dillon 13th, Cody Ware 14th, 15th Chase Briscoe. Ty Gibbs is the first car one lap down in 16th, Michael McDowell 17th, Ross Chastain 18th, 19th Riley Herbst, and 20th is Cole Custer.
13: Tyler Reddick's car, currently they're working on the steering. They think it is fixed for that 45 car. Field heads through the Echo Park Automotive restart zone. Joey Logano not wasting any time. He'll rocket to the race lead, trying to bring his teammate Ryan Blaney with him to the outside of Denny Hamlin.
12: Great restart for Logano now, midway down the backstretch. About two car lengths. Good battle for second. Hamlin on the bottom, and it's Blaney to the outside.
3: Want to point out, a lot of those cars that took the wave around were two laps down after pitting under green, so people like William Byron, Chase Elliott, and more still pinned one lap down as the leader goes off two.
12: Denny Hamlin slides into that second spot midway down the back stretch. Ryan Blaney is right there. SVG locked in a tight battle with Hocevar for fourth.
13: No surprise, Shane Van Gisbergen using the bottom of the racetrack. That's where he has been for most of the night, and he's trying to wrestle that third spot away from Ryan Blaney. Carson Hocevar thinking about making it three wide. He will.
12: Oh, not thinking about it. He was exactly doing that. Good call, Nick. Down to the bottom of the racetrack. Hocevar backs out of it now. That battle for fourth still races off the corner.
3: Joey Logano leads Denny Hamlin by a car length and a half. Three car lengths back to Shane Van Gisbergen. Then the fight for fourth is on. Ryan Blaney taking the high side, trying to get around Hocevar.
12: Blaney's got the position down the backstretch. Half a car length in front of Hocevar. Hocevar to the bottom of the racetrack. They stay locked together, all four.
13: Right behind them, a good battle for sixth. Brad Keselowski, we haven't touched much about him tonight. He's to the inside of Bubba Wallace. They'll go side by side through the apex of one and two.
12: Brad down at the bottom of the racetrack. Bubba to the outside. They stay locked together midway down the backstretch. Bubba advances just a little bit. They still stay battling off the four.
3: Ryan Blaney momentarily cleared Carson Hocevar. He once again does that for fourth. But let's go for the fight for sixth. It's Brad Keselowski on the inside of Bubba Wallace.
12: Yeah, Brad Keselowski doing everything he can to get the good run off the corner. Down to the backstretch into turn number three. Kozlowski in that orange and black car, Bubba Luck in that red and white car up the corner.
13: They'll duel out of turn number four. Right ahead of them, Carson Hocevar has had
12: trouble. Yeah, he got the 21 car, Josh Berry, up against the wall. He gets it righted and gets gone. I think Daniel, I think that Briscoe was also involved in that off the corner, but the yellow flag's out.
3: Thank you very much, Pat. That'll be the fourth caution now of the Window World 450. And for Josh Berry, he's got some damage on the left side of that car when he looped it around. In fact, we're seeing a replay right now. Who else was involved in this, if anyone, Nick?
13: Well, it started on the backstretch. Kyle Larson with a little side contact with Christopher Bell. They go three wide into the corner with Chase Briscoe to the outside. And then Christopher Bell gets super sideways, chases up to the racetrack. And poor Josh Berry was the car to his outside. Looks like Briscoe locked up the brakes and avoided making any contact. But again, it was Christopher Bell into the left side of Josh Berry, sending that Wood Brothers Ford for a 180 spin and a left side broadside slap of the outside wall in turn four.
3: Eighth in practice yesterday. He is the last car one lap down. Josh Berry right now running in the 32nd spot, and he's going to have that car tended to. We have 66 laps to go, 65 to go now as they come to the start-finish line here in Cheddar's stage number two. Joey Logano leads Denny Hamlin. Shane Van Gisbergen just continues to impress after a third-place run in the Craftsman Truck Series race yesterday, running third in this race here after leading a significant number of laps as well, Nick.
13: I think, Brad, we really need, though, to revisit maybe the biggest story of the night so far, and you briefly mentioned it because we threw the green flag and got the racing again, but just how many cars are now trapped a lap down, and they are fast contending cars like Ty Gibbs, who is in 16th, one lap down. I assume he'll get the wave around here, but William Byron is trapped a lap down. Chase Elliott is a lap down, and all those drivers that we just touched on in that incident, including Kyle Larson, Christopher Bell, Chase Briscoe, Josh Berry, they're all trapped a lap down as well. So a lot of guys are going to have to fight their way back and hope for some good luck. Let's go down to our Napa Auto Parts pit reporter, Doug Turnbull.
5: And there are some cars coming to pit road from the back of the pack. I see the 10 machine of Ty Dillon, who got up to 13th after that pit sequence got interrupted with the caution there. Here comes Chase Briscoe. He also got trapped a lap down. They're working on the right side of his car, swinging over to the left, and just in front of him, Josh Berry's wounded, number 21, getting extended repairs there as this end of pit road has been busy. Andrew Kerlin.
10: Doug, for as busy as your end of pit road is, mine over here is quiet. Denny Hamlin came over the radio, said once again the right front is tight. He's trying to work on the exit of the corner. And good news for Tyler Reddick, they were working on the steering, and Tyler says the steering feels better. Wendy Venturini.
6: Nobody coming down pit road on my end, but I will give an update on Ryan Blaney, currently running in the fourth position on that last restart. But a restart at lap 193, he just said he really chatters the rear tires when he gets going. So a little bit of a slow start for Ryan Blaney, but no doubt some feedback. We are watching the tires when they come off these cars. They're very, very gummy here at North Wilkesboro Speedway.
3: Thank you very much to our Napa Auto Parts pit reporters, Doug Turnbull, Andrew Kerlin, and Wendy Venturini. Let's pause 10 seconds for station identification. 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
3: Alongside Nick Yeoman, my name is Brad Gilley. Pat Patterson calling things with our state water heaters view from the turns. Our Napa pit reporters, Doug Turnbull, Andrew Kerlin, and Wendy Venturini, who we'll go down to now.
6: We know that Ty Gibbs was not very comfortable on that last run. He actually went a lap down, so they came back down pit road just now. Also on pit road, Christopher Bell was just on pit road again. He had just pit not long ago, but they did pull tape off the nose and make some adjustments to his car as well. So definitely fighting for Christopher Bell at this point.
13: Going to be a lot of cars fighting Wendy Venturini to get back on the lead lap. Again, right now we're being shown just 16 cars on the lead lap. And Brad, I guess the lesson learned here is we had a monster green flag run where we went many, many laps without a caution and started a green flag sequence. It was the drivers who came to pit lane first that ultimately got caught out. So if you're one of the 16 still on the lead lap, if we get some more green flag action and green flag pit stops, you better run that fuel tank completely dry, because if you come in early, you're running a big risk for a mistimed caution like we saw when Alex Bowman and Tyler Reddick wrecked on the backstretch.
3: How much does this change the strategy as well, Nick? We have 62 laps to go here in Cheddar's stage number two. If you're a lap down, you can assume the leaders are all going to pit at the end of the stage. You have enough Sunoco fuel, presumably, depending on how full they actually got the car on the last pit sequence, to go a little bit into stage number three. Maybe hope for a caution, get the wave around, get back on the lead lap. There's a lot of lot of calculating the crew chiefs are having to do right now.
13: Why I wouldn't want to be a crew chief. It's why I'm a radio broadcaster, Brad. I don't like having to be the guy in charge of making those decisions because, yeah, certainly if you find yourself behind the eight ball now, a lap down, you're going to have to find a way to methodically get your car back on the lead lap. And as you pointed out, pit strategy may be the way to do it. Can report just saw Josh Berry becomes the second car off the racetrack. He just took that Wood Brothers Ford behind the wall where he will join A.J. Allmendinger, who is also off the racetrack. A.J. Hit the wall about 20 or 30 laps ago, and now Josh Berry will join him with some pretty significant repairs needed to the left side of that Wood Brothers Ford.
3: If you're a fan of IndyCar racing, they're racing at one of the sister tracks of North Wilkesboro Speedway, Nashville Super Speedway. Heavy rains in Nashville have postponed that race to 3 o'clock Eastern time tomorrow. I want to encourage you to tune in to our great friends at the IndyCar Radio Network. They're going to have a doubleheader next week, Nick, because they race on Monday, and we go to the Brickyard with NASCAR next week.
13: Cogs are turning in my head. I'm in North Carolina. I got to get back to Indiana. Could I maybe make a detour? A side trip to Nashville Super Speedway? No, certainly looking forward to that. And, again, a lot of the crew from the IMS Radio Network, PRN, going to make their way to the Indianapolis Motor Speedway for the Brickyard next weekend. And, Brad, how about we restart this race here with 60 to go? We're going to restart with 59 to go as the field heads to the Echo Park Automotive restart zone. It's going to be a drag race between Joey Logano and Denny Hamlin.
3: Joey Logano, the control car on the outside. A nice shove from Shane Van Gisbergen. He'll clear Hamlin as they race into two.
7: Logano out in front, not by much, though, right now down the backstretch. Hamlin pressuring to the outside of Hamlin is SVG. Into the corner they go. Locked together for second, third, and fifth off the corner.
13: Shane Van Gisbergen all of a sudden finds himself on the outside line. Hasn't been there much tonight. We'll see if he can hold that top side and wrap his way around Denny Hamlin.
7: Once again, out in front is Logano by two car lengths into turn number three. Shane Van Gisbergen now firmly in that second spot. Hamlin right on his bumper. Here comes Hosemar.
3: Van Gisbergen took away second, pulled right in front of Denny Hamlin. Carson Hosemar, though, a ton of momentum on the outside as they race for second off two.
7: He has got a nice shot off of turn number two to take the second position, move Hosemar up a spot into turn three. SVG back, and Ryan Blaney battles with Hamlin off the corner.
13: Blaney hangs on the outside, right on the right rear quarter panel of Denny Hamlin. Now pulls even as they bury those cars into turn number one. Blaney to the top side, Hamlin to the inside. It's the battle for fourth.
7: They are locked together, door handle to door handle, midway down the backstretch. Blaney on the bottom, and it's Blaney on the top, rather, and Hamlin on the bottom.
3: Ryan Blaney running in fifth. Denny Hamlin has fourth behind them. It is a side-by-side duel. Brad Keselowski on the outside of the Coca-Cola Toyota, Bubba Wallace.
7: Bubba doing all he can down at the bottom of the racetrack. Brad gets a nice shot off of turn number two. Into turn three he goes. Those two take. Stay locked together, all four.
13: Right behind them, a good battle with Daniel Suarez to the inside, and Mr. In-Season Tournament himself, Todd Gilliland, who is a lap ahead of Chase Elliott. Gilliland looks strong, Pat, as he tries to get to the outside of Suarez.
7: Gilliland in a blue and white car now battling with Suarez down the back stretch into the corner. They stay locked together.
3: Joey Logano leads this race coming off of turn number four. Carson Hosemar in second, but he's fallen back into the clutches of Shane Van Gisbergen.
7: Van Gisbergen right there about a car length and a half off of turn two, midway down the backstretch. It's about four car lengths back to fourth place Hamlin, and then it's Blaney back behind Hamlin.
13: Joey Logano's lead is a healthy one, about four car lengths over Carson Hosemar. Hosemar another two ahead of Shane Van Gisbergen as second and third run the bottom of the racetrack.
7: Once again, about a separation, as Nick just said, of about 3 to 4 car lengths amongst second, third, fourth, and fifth. Into turn number three they go, and once again it's Brad Keselowski trying to pick up another spot.
3: 51 laps to go here in stage number two. Brad Keselowski now has Todd Gilliland right behind him, as Todd Gilliland has a challenge from Suarez.
7: Todd Gilliland to the top side, Suarez on the bottom, midway down the backstretch. Gilliland has a little bit quicker car. Flores bites back on the bottom here off of turn four.
13: Gilliland drove it in pretty hard into turn number three. Now he picks up the throttle, and he will clear Daniel Suarez. Suarez goes back down to the bottom of the racetrack. That battle is not over yet, and it is for the eighth position.
7: Now, they stay pretty much nose to tail now with Gilliland out in front of Suarez as they work the middle of turn three and four.
3: Let's move back up into the top five. Right now, Denny Hamlin runs in fourth. Ryan Blaney is catching him, though, running in fifth.
7: Blaney, a half a car length back as they exit turn two. Down the back stretch they go. About two car length separation. Blaney and Hamlin working to the very bottom of the racetrack. Three or four.
13: Those two cars look really nice under the lights here at North Wilkesboro. It's the blue and white progressive Toyota of Denny Hamlin. He runs the bottom, and it's that bright yellow Menards car up off of turn two. It's Ryan Blaney.
7: Blaney makes the top side work a little better for him down in turns one and two. Tries the same thing up here in three and four to catch Hamlin.
3: Two of the best short track racers on the circuit right now. Denny Hamlin saw Blaney coming. Now he's starting to pull away just a little bit. Top five look like this. Logano, Hosovar, Van Gisbergen, Hamlin, and Blaney into three.
7: Down the backstretch they go. Brad Keselowski's got a fast car tonight as well. Continuing to watch Heath and Gilliland fly off at each other off four.
13: Front five are all running the bottom of the racetrack. You got to go back to Bubba Wallace, who moves his way up to the outside line of turn one and two. He's got Brad Keselowski about a car length behind.
7: Yeah, Keselowski tries to bear down into turn number three. Goes to the bottom of the racetrack. Bubba's car works really good on the top side of three and four.
3: Right behind them, look at Briscoe once again work his way through the field. He's drawn to the inside of Daniel Suarez. This is a challenge for ninth.
7: Chase Briscoe, bottom of the racetrack, is in turn number two, midway down the backstretch, side by side with Daniel Suarez in the seven. Into the corner they go, and they stay locked together.
13: Yeah, I think I misspoke earlier and said that Chase Briscoe was one of those drivers trapped a lap down. He is most certainly not. He is in contention, got to the inside of Daniel Suarez. Now he's going to slide up in front of him, Pat, out of turn two.
7: Briscoe takes that spot. Now he'll go looking for Todd Gilliland up in front of him. Meanwhile, no change up front.
3: 43 laps to go here in Cheddar Stage number two. If we're watching the battle for the free pass, right now Michael McDowell has it. Riley Herbst would be the next in line, and this is going to be pretty pivotal as we work our way toward the end of stage two, Nick.
13: Yeah, there's no doubt, because right now you're looking at least 12 to 15 cars that are a lap down. So McDowell, Herbst, Byron, Elliott, those are the four that would love to get into that first spot. Ultimately, Brad, it's for the 17th position, but certainly it means a heck of a lot more if you can get yourself back on the lead lap. Let's go down to our Napa Auto Parts pit reporter, Doug Turnbull.
9: And you referenced Nick Chase, Chase Briscoe, who seemed like he was a lap down because he had pitted before the Alex Bowman Tyler Reddick crash some 40 to 50 laps ago in the middle of a pit sequence. But Briscoe actually managed to stay on the lead lap. That's why on the last yellow flag, he went ahead and came to pit road like a free pit stop as the back of the lead lap and took four tires there, and now he's starting to work his way back up through the field. Other beneficiaries of the field getting turned over, if you will, through that pit sequence are Brad Keselowski, who started out with the back of the field. He had driven up to 19th and cleaned out there, but now he's running in the seventh spot and been racing Bubba Wallace really hard here since the green flag. Another one, hold on to your bonnets, everyone. Ty Dillon, he's run as high as 13th after that field churn there during the pit sequence. He's now in the 15th spot. Last time he pitted, he asked for some ice, and his crew chief, Andrew Dickinson, told me before the race, if either of the college cars could just finish in the top 20, they'd be drinking beer outside of the tent to holler after this race. Allmendinger's out of the race, but there's Ty Dillon running inside the top 15.
13: We're holding on to our bonnets and we're drinking beer. Brad, it is a Sunday night in Wilkes County.
3: I was going to say, someone better go make that beer run. We are past halfway now here. 38 to go in stage number two. 223 to go in the Window World 450. Let's take a look at the in-season bracket challenge, because things have really flipped themselves on their heads a little bit.
13: Yeah, maybe not a lot of intrigue right now, because two of the contenders are a lap down. Christopher Bell, of course, matched up with Ryan Blaney. Blaney looking very strong, running in the fifth position. Christopher Bell, one of those cars that is trapped a lap down, he runs in 23rd. And then again, the upset of the night, and Brad, I'll give you credit, because you said, hey, we don't contest the races on paper. We contest them on the racetrack. It is an automobile race, and you can get ahead of drivers in vastly different ways, and Todd Gilliland has done just that. Gilliland with Front Row Motorsports runs in ninth on the lead lap, and Chase Elliott is another one of those drivers trapped a lap down in 19th. So again, we are just at the halfway point, but right now we'd be looking at Ryan Blaney against Todd Gilliland at the Indianapolis Motor Speedway for $1 million. just as we all predicted.
3: Hey, if this were a fastest car contest, we would go through qualifying and then go home. But we've got 450 laps of racing. In fact, we have 220 to go as Joey Logano leads Carson Hocevar, Shane Van Gisbergen, Denny Hamlin, and Ryan Blaney.
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13: We are closing in on the end of Cheddar's stage number two. Just 31 laps to go. Joey Logano's advantage is 4 seconds over Carson Hocevar. From North Wilkesboro Speedway, this is PRN, the Performance Racing Network.
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3: 26 laps to go. Joey Logano's been the dominant car today. He's led three times for 127 laps. Ty Gibbs led 54 laps. Shane Van Gisbergen led 48. But man, we are actually starting to see things tighten up in the top five. Carson Hocevar got around Shane Van Gisbergen. And for a minute there, Nick, Denny Hamlin was about to be taken over by Hocevar, and I think he went, I think I need to go.
13: Yeah, it got awful tight down there in turns one and two. Denny Hamlin found an extra gear. I like the veteran that he is, and he has pulled about an 8-10 car length gap over Carson Hocevar as they roar down turn number four. Those two drivers, Brad, came up in the news this week with Carson Hocevar. Of course, he is always in the headlines. And Denny Hamlin had some pretty pointed comments about Hocevar, who didn't have a lot of help at the end of that race at Echo Park Speedway.
3: One of the things Denny Hamlin talked about, look, if you have the swagger that Carson Hocevar has, that's great. Have the swagger. Rub fenders with people on the racetrack. You know, talk about him in the media. But if you don't talk to them, if you don't have conversations with drivers, then what's going to happen is you're going to get shuffled out of the field. And I think the best statement that Denny Hamlin made, none of the greats of our sport did not have the respect of the rest of the field. And I think that's pretty powerful, and I think the respect of the field is what Hocevar needs to earn.
13: I will say, though, I saw a video of Carson Hocevar yesterday after the rain delayed, kind of pushed the practice a little bit later, canceled qualifying. He hopped in the pit wall, Brad, ran up to the fence, and was signing autographs for fans that hung around. So, yeah, Carson Hocevar probably should care about what the opinion of the other 36 drivers think of him. But at the same time, he's got an opportunity to become a people's champ type figure in this sport. So he can continue doing what he's doing because he is a lot of fun to talk about.
3: Man, we've got a big battle for fifth happening right now. It's between Bubba Wallace and Chase Briscoe. Both of them have shuffled Ryan Blaney back to the seventh spot, and they're going to take this into turn number two.
12: Briscoe takes the top side of the racetrack over here in
7: officer number two. Bubba fights back, stays right on the bumper of the 19 into the corner. Now Bubba takes a look underneath, but Ryan Blaney also sets him up.
13: Those three drivers are running vastly different lines through three and four. Briscoe is up against the wall. Bubba Wallace in the middle. Blaney to the bottom. Now they'll switch lanes. Bubba goes to the top shelf. He's got about a two-car length advantage to try to find Briscoe.
7: Briscoe works his way down the back stretch out about a car and a half leap. Car and a half in front of Bubba Wallace. Meanwhile, Blaney holds serve with these guys.
3: And they are battling for stage points. 18 to go in stage number two. Chase Briscoe now diamonds one and two and takes away the line from Bubba.
7: Yeah, he's got the position right now. Bubba Wallace about three car lengths back into turn three. Blaney, meanwhile, about four cars back from those two.
13: It's a three-car battle for the fifth position with just 17 to go here in Cheddar Stage 2. Chase Briscoe has that spot. Bubba Wallace wants it. Ryan Blaney's falling about four car lengths behind.
7: Bubba now is going to catch some other car, other traffic here into turn number three. Cody Ware right in front of him as they work down their way through the middle of the corner as they work off the corner four.
3: You know, Chase Briscoe comfortably has that fifth spot. I think he's going to want more, Nick, because Shane Van Gisbergen's about 8-10 car lengths ahead of him, but Briscoe's catching him.
13: Yep, Briscoe first has to get around that lap car of Cody Ware, who, by the way, right now, Brad, is in position to get that free pass, so that's not great news for drivers like Michael McDowell and Riley Herbst, Austin Cindric, who are also trapped a lap down, but you made a good call. Chase Briscoe trying to run down Shane Van Gisbergen. Pat, he's got about four car lengths behind midway point of the backstretch.
7: In turn number three, Briscoe goes to the high side. Van Gisbergen at the bottom of the racetrack. Briscoe is making the top time work for speed.
3: 14 to go here in stage number two. Let's see how greedy Briscoe gets, because just ahead of Van Gisbergen is third place running Carson Hocevar.
7: Hocevar works his car down the backstretch now. Here comes Briscoe. He makes the move on Van Gisbergen. Top side of the racetrack for the number 19. Trying to complete the pass off the corner.
13: A couple weeks ago, these two drivers put on a whale of a show at the end of the race in Sonoma. We're not at Sonoma anymore. Chase Briscoe to the top side. He will roar around Shane Van Gisbergen.
7: And set his sights on Hocevar. Briscoe's car very fast here tonight. Bottom of the, top side of the racetrack he goes. He's got about six car lengths to catch Carson Hocevar.
3: 12 to go here in stage number two. Chase Briscoe keeps just knocking him down. He's running in fourth. He wants third from Hocevar. This time, Briscoe takes the low line.
7: Here comes Briscoe. Call it four car lengths into turn number three. Hocevar, bottom of the racetrack. Briscoe off top, tries to work off the corner to once again close in on Hocevar.
13: This is all happening about 6 seconds behind race leader Joey Logano. Just 11 laps to go in Cheddar Stage 2. Briscoe is there. He's just a car length behind Hocevar.
7: Oh, he gets a nice exit there in turn number two. Tries to close down on Hocevar. Hocevar, bottom of the racetrack. Briscoe again closes that gap.
3: Hocevar having issues with his rear view camera. How wide can he make that race car? Down into turn number one. Briscoe goes to the bottom.
7: Chase Briscoe now door to door with Hocevar. Midway down the back stretch. Good battle. They stay locked together into the corner. Briscoe with a slight advantage now. He'll make the pass and slide up.
13: Hocevar had a strong charge down the back straightaway, but Briscoe was too strong. Now Shane Van Gisbergen has entered the chat. He's right on the back bumper of Hocevar out of two.
7: Here's Shane Van Gisbergen, two car lengths back of Hocevar. Tries to close it down into turn number three. Bottom of the racetrack. Tries to close the gap again on four.
3: Eight to go in stage number two. Joey Logano leads. Let's follow this battle once again. Hocevar reporting his tires are going away. Shane Van Gisbergen now looks to the outside.
7: And SVG trying to close in on Hocevar. Midway down the back stretch into the corner. Call it two car lengths now. Separation.
13: This is the battle for the fourth position and stage points with just seven to go. Hocevar holding off Shane Van Gisbergen by a car length. They'll both use the bottom lane in turns one and two.
7: Hocevar can't quite hold his car at the bottom of the racetrack on the two. Shane Van Gisbergen gets a little bit of an advantage here into turn number three. Call it one car length separate that battle.
3: Six to go in stage two. Logano leads Hamlin and Briscoe. Carson Hocevar, who is under attack from Shane Van Gisbergen, right on his rear deck lid off two.
7: Locked together off of the corner they go. Here comes SVG. Gets a much better exit off of turn two. Bottom of the racetrack he goes. Stands back up on the gas. Tries to make that pass off the corner.
13: These two both better get on their horse because Bubba Wallace is about to enter the mix. Bubba runs in the sixth position and he is running the top shelf trying to run down Hocevar and Van Gisbergen.
7: Yeah, that's a good call, Nick. Here comes Bubba watching these two battle, and battling they are. That gives gives him a chance to pull right into the mix. Almost got a shot for a three at Cooper off the four.
3: Four to go here in stage number two. Carson Hosovar tries to drive to the outside of Shane Van Gisbergen as he cuts off the nose of Bubba Wallace. Now Bubba Wallace charges on the inside.
7: Bubba goes inside now, and he'll make quick work of Hosovar. Goes back to the top side of the racetrack in three and four. Move Bubba Wallace by Carson Hosovar.
13: Wow, that Coca-Cola Toyota has come alive here at the end of stage two. Bubba Wallace gets around Carson Hosovar. Now pins it to the outside. He's going to try to rim right around SVG.
7: Bubba Wallace to the outside now. SVG can't block him, can't stop the advantage. Bubba works to the outside in three and four, trying to make that pass on SVG.
3: Shane Van Gisbergen might have a friend, however. The lap car of Connor Zilich is running the line of Bubba Wallace. Van Gisbergen continues to hug the bottom.
7: Bubba Wallace has no other choice but to kind of work behind Van Gisbergen down the back stretch. Now he advances. He'll take that spot away from SVG in the middle of three and four.
13: So really nicely done by Bubba Wallace as he passes both Carson Hosovar and Shane Van Gisbergen to move it into the fourth position. Meanwhile, here comes Joey Logano, Brad, off of turn four to end stage number two.
3: Joey Logano's

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1: how! How does Chase Briscoe win? 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The voice of his spotter carving a path through the pack. His race engineer, systems engineer, all working tirelessly to shave off a tenth of a second. With his team at Toyota, his crew chief, his fans, his family, it's all of this all at once at 200 miles per hour. From the moment Chase joined Toyota to the moment he ends up in victory lane. So how does Chase Briscoe win? In summary, not alone. 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
2: 450. Joey Logano won stage number two. Ty Gibbs won stage one. Logano has collected the most stage points here tonight, however, at 18. Denny Hamlin has 16 total stage points. Shane Van Gisbergen, 15. And there's been some strategy. There's been some unfortunate ill-timed cautions for some teams who got caught after actually making pit stops under green. Shane Van Gisbergen running in the top five is totally legit. He has been that fast all night long.
6: It's been a wildly impressive performance by Shane Van Gisbergen. And we wondered as we saw him finish really strong yesterday in the truck race. Meanwhile, pits are open. Joey Logano is going to lead all the cars in the lead lap to you, Doug Turnbull.
7: He is, and he said he has good rear grip, does Joey Logano here, as he comes to halt at his pit stop here. It is a two-tire stop, at very least, as they swing around to the right side of the car. They gave him a water bottle. Now they change the left side tires. Chase Briscoe behind him there, also is in the third position. Brad Keselowski pits out of the top 10.
8: Denny Hamlin is in for four tires. He said, I'm pretty good on the long run. Joey Logano is just really fast. Shane Van Gisbergen says, I start strong early and I pay for it later. Bubba Wallace is tight, but he said, let's go win this, Wendy Venturini.
9: Carson Hocevar in the sixth spot, fell out of the top five, says it's absolute garbage this run. No right side grip. They're going to try and help him because after 20 or 30 laps, the car goes away. Four tires and Sunoco fuel for Carson Hocevar. Ryan Blaney, also on pit road in the eighth spot, was very loose on exit, took four tires of fuel as he came around Carson Hocevar on an angle.
2: Joey Logano had such a huge gap coming onto pit road. I think they could have changed eight tires, and he still would have won the race off of pit road. Denny Hamlin on a four-tire change as well comes out second. Chase Briscoe third. Bubba Wallace fourth. Carson Hocevar fifth. Then Shane Van Gisbergen, Ryan Blaney, Brad Keselowski, Todd Gilliland, and Daniel Suarez. All of those cars, four tire changes.
6: Carson Hocevar said his car is garbage. Man, that's pretty strong. He is certainly still in contention to contend for a race win. But to Wendy's point, certainly back half of that green flag run, that car certainly started to fade a little bit as drivers like Bubba Wallace and Chase Briscoe came to life towards the end. So far, though, Brad, nobody has had anything for Joey Logano. On and off pit lane, holds on to the race lead, and he has been dominant tonight. He's led 158 of the 271 laps we've contested so far at North Wilkesboro.
2: We're going to have a big wave around of cars a lap or more down. We'll get you a rundown when that happens. But right now, let's go back and sweep our Napa Auto Parts pit reporters. Doug Turnbull, what's happening on your end?
7: So Chase Briscoe started this race 30.

0: was the beneficiary of a couple of timely cautions at a time that he took two tires. But he just got on the radio right as his pit sequence started and told crew chief James Small that he has some shake in both the steering wheel and the pedal. They changed tires, and crew chief James Small, after looking at them, said he thinks it's a left front issue as opposed to a braking issue. But he told Chase Briscoe to delay turning on his fans this run to see if that abates the shake. He's running in the third position, trying to turn things around after a crash after Atlanta. And what's been a good night could turn bad if that shaking continues. Andrew Kerlin.
1: Yeah, Shane Van Gisbergen came over the radio, said, hey, can you give me some gels and two water bottles? He said he was starting to cramp up. I checked him with the team. They said he's going to be fine. This is something that he regularly asks for around this time during the race, but something to keep note of, that this is the longest race we've ever had at North Wilkesboro, and attrition starting to pay off. Wendy Venturini.
2: Carson Hosevar also asked for a bottle of water when he hit pit road, but when he left pit road, it looked like a big pool of water, like somebody had just jumped into a pool, but it was Sunoco fuel that the gauge got stuck. The stopper got stuck on the fuel can, so the crew guys right now are behind pit wall, have taken the gasket and the gauge completely off of the fuel can, and they're switching it out because it did get stuck. A lot of fuel went on pit road. Now, what's very cool about our pit road, they blow it off and it is completely dry, to the point where in about 45 seconds it went away and it has dissipated. You cannot see it in his pit stall any longer.
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4: Joey Logano continues to lead heading into the final stage of the race. Denny Hamlin runs second. Third is Chase Briscoe. Bubba Wallace is fourth. Fifth, Carson Hosevar. Shane Van Gisbergen is sixth. Ryan Blaney, seventh. Eighth, Brad Keselowski. Todd Gilliland, ninth. Tenth is Daniel Suarez.
3: Ty Gibbs is 11th. Eric Jones is 12th. Ryan Preece is 13th. Ricky Stenhouse Jr. is 14th. Ty Dillon is 15th. Dillon is the last car in the lead lap being shown right now. Rest of these drivers all a lap down. 16th, Michael McDowell. 17th, Austin Cindric. 18th, Riley Herbst. 19th, Austin Dillon, and 20th, Kyle Larson.
4: Field has gone through the freeway insurance choose. We are going to restart the final stage of the Window World 450 with 175 laps to go. Nick, Joey Logano has chosen that preferred outside lane.
3: Logano to the outside. He'll have Chase Briscoe at his rears. Denny Hamlin to the inside. He'll have his employee, Bubba Wallace, to his rear bumper. Into the Echo Park Automotive restart zone. Hamlin and Logano drag race down into turn number one. Joey doesn't give a lot of room to Denny on the inside. They stay side-by-side at a two.
5: And they stay side-by-side down the back stretch. Hamlin the bottom. Logano to the outside. Logano slides up, but Hamlin fights back.
4: Hamlin's got the nose of that progressive Toyota on the inside of Joey Logano. Logano cuts him off going into turn one. Hamlin will cross him over and drive to the outside.
5: Denny Hamlin tries to make the top side work. He'll have to settle in behind Logano now as those two pull away. Bubba Wallace in a tight battle there with Chase Briscoe.
3: Those two Toyotas will stay locked together up off of turn number four. Bubba Wallace, though, is too strong. He'll slide up in front of Chase Briscoe and wrestle away that third spot. They'll continue to duel as Shane Van Gisbergen enters the chat.
5: Wow, not too fast was what Briscoe said there, and Van Gisbergen will go side by side with him into the corner three and four for the fourth spot.
4: And this is the battle for fourth with Van Gisbergen on the inside of Chase Briscoe. Van Gisbergen prefers hugging the bottom of the racetrack, and that's where he sits.
5: And he's been making it work all night long. He's kept great track position. He goes into the fourth spot now, but Briscoe challenges from the outside. Hosevar is right there with Brad Keselowski.
3: Yeah, good call, Pat. Carson Hosevar, he'll pull up a chair at the table. He'll try to join this party. So will Brad Keselowski, who streaks to the outside of Hosevar. Those two run sixth and seventh.
5: The battle for fourth still rages once again to the outside down the back stretch is Chase Briscoe. There's Carson Hosevar watching as SVG tries to hold on that spot.
4: They are not giving up a single inch of racetrack. Shane Van Gisbergen door-to-door with Chase Briscoe. Briscoe cannot clear him as they go through turn two.
5: Just gets the nose out in front of him this time, but then Gisbergen fights back again down the back stretch. Moves him back one spot. Hosevar will go to work on SVG now.
3: Again, no problem for Joey Logano off the restart. His advantage over Denny Hamlin is about two or three car lengths. Hamlin is checked out on Bubba Wallace. That's where all the action is. From third on back as Bubba tries to hold off Chase Briscoe.
5: Yeah, Bubba's had a great car tonight. Chase Briscoe right on his bumper falling into the corner. Bottom of the racetrack in 3 and 4.
4: Couple of Toyotas now fight for the third spot. Chase Briscoe looking at the back bumper of the Coca-Cola Toyota of Bubba Wallace as Logano continues to lead Hamlin off two.
5: Yeah, Joey Logano is about a four-car in front of second place Denny Hamlin. Then it's a good ways back to Bubba Wallace. Chase Briscoe goes into the corner to be in styles by SVG.
3: A lot of drivers told us they were interested to see how this racetrack evolves. Right now, everybody buried to the bottom of the racetrack. Pat, later in the run, they'll start to migrate towards the top.
5: Yeah, watching Brian Blaney right now as he begins to advance. He's going to go to work now on Brad Keselowski over the middle of 3 and 4.
4: Ryan Blaney running eighth, Brad Keselowski running in seventh. These are two former teammates. Blaney had to drop to the back at the start of the race after they had to change the steering box, but his car's been moving forward.
5: Yeah, and right now moving forward off of turn number two, he's going to get the advantage on Brad, take that spot away as they work their way midway through 3 and 4.
3: Ryan Blaney's car looks really good on the outside. Brad Keselowski, try as he might, fight back on the inside, not going to be able to do it. Ryan Blaney gets around Keselowski and into seventh.
5: Take a quick look up front. Once again, Denny Hamlin's holding a pretty good gap there on Joey Logano. Good ways back to Bubba Wallace. Then it's Chase Briscoe and SVG.
4: I think one thing of note, though, Joey Logano drove away to a 4.5-second margin in stage number two, but he's not driving away from Denny Hamlin, Nick.
3: Now, there's no doubt Denny Hamlin's had an opportunity to work on his race car, give some feedback to his crew, and try to work on catching the dominant car of the night. Joey Logano has led 173 laps. Denny Hamlin's been out front, but only for 9 circuits. But, Brad, right now, those two staying together up off of turn number two. They're only separated by a couple car lengths.
4: Nick, an observation as well. We've seen some pretty tight restarts, but one of the questions coming into this race, NASCAR had a rule change on short tracks to the front bumper structure of the race car. If the front bumper mount actually had 4 points of contact on the front bumper, they actually took away half of those, and they had some rigid foam in between the body of the car, the nose of the car, and the bumper structure itself. They took out that rigid foam in there, so now there's an air gap, and well, drivers have been wondering, like, we don't want to hit someone too hard because we don't want to damage the nose of the car. The reason NASCAR made the change, because when you ran into the back of someone, there would be no penalty for the car running into the back, but the driver in front of them would feel a massive impact. So they did this for safety, but I have to wonder if people are giving a little extra room on restarts because of that.
3: It's a fair point. I will say counterpoint, though, the racing we have seen, this racetrack at North Wilkesboro has been so wide that I don't think we've really seen these drivers need to be put in a position where they have to ram into the back of each other. When we start going to places like Martinsville later in the season, that certainly, I think, Bristol as well, we'll do that race. That's where it could factor in. But right now, if you have a faster car, you don't have to move a guy out of the racetrack, Brad. You can work the second groove, third groove, inside line, wherever your car is best. And honestly, it's made for a really good show throughout the pack tonight.
4: That is a great observation. One car who was back on the move, at one point, he was a lap down. He won stage number one. Ty Gibbs is now back into it. He's running ninth, and he is chasing the back bumper of Brad Keselowski as they go down the hill to one.
5: Yeah, Ty Gibbs has got a fast car here tonight. It shows right now. He's picking up a lot tonight as they work down the back stretch. He'll go about 2 car lengths off of Brad Keselowski's bumper. Goes in the middle of the racetrack off four.
3: He would like to take that 8th position away from Brad Keselowski. Keselowski has his sights set on Carson Hocevar, who runs in 7th. That trio is exiting turn number 2.
5: Here's Keselowski now going to work on Hocevar. Down the back stretch he goes into the corner, and that's going to give Ty Gibbs an opportunity to get right up to the bumper of Keselowski.
4: 156 laps to go in this race. We still will have to come to pit road at least one more time for Sunoco Fuel. We're getting within about 15 laps of the window as the leaders race off two.
5: Now the back stretch once again. Logano way out in front of Hamlin, Bubba Wallace, and Chase Briscoe. The battle back there with Hocevar and Keselowski goes to the front stretch.
3: Brad, also want to document that battle for the free pass. Right now, Kyle Larson is the first car a lap down. He runs in the 16th position, and as he makes his way down into turn number one, the car that's trying to catch him to take that spot away is Austin Dillon, and Dillon's got 3 cars ahead of him. So right now, Kyle Larson and that HendrickCars.com Hendrick crew, they're hoping for a caution because Larson's in a really good spot.
4: A lot of cars got trapped a lap down. A lot of contenders got trapped a lap down, from William Byron to Chase Elliott. You mentioned Kyle Larson. This happened in stage number two. We actually had a green flag cycle of pit stops, and in the middle of that cycle of pit stops, we had an incident right at the entrance of pit road. And the cars that got trapped a lap down, most of them have not been able to, make up that because we haven't had enough cautions to be able to do that. And when we have had cautions, well, there were cautions when everyone needed to come to pit road, so you didn't have the benefit of taking the waiver out.
3: And quite honestly, I mean, you called it perfect. It really was smack dab right in the middle of a pit sequence because we've got 15 cars on the lead lap, and again, another 15 right now back to Cole Custer in 30th, who are trapped a lap down. So all those cars, they're a lap down. They're hoping for a little chaos here as we are approaching about 150 laps to go here at North Wilkesboro. Joey Logano's advantage over Denny Hamlin is now up to 1.1 seconds as they head around the racetrack. Good battle developing, Pat, around the seventh position. Carson Hocevar, Brad Keselowski, Ty Gibbs, they're into turn number three.
5: Yeah, they work their way into turn number three right now. Keselowski goes to the bottom of the racetrack. Hocevar to the outside there. They go side by side by the start-finish line. Now racing to turn number one. Keselowski hard on the gas. Almost a threesome, if you will, off of the corner here in three and four. Ty Gibbs is in the middle of this one as well. Brad Keselowski trying to hang on to his spot.
4: Ty Gibbs really trying to make this a three-wide battle that actually allows Keselowski to clear for the spot. Move Keselowski up to seventh. Now it's Gibbs and Hocevar side by side.
5: Two blue and white cars once again back together. Down the back stretch they go. Door handle to door handle, as we like to say. Into the corner. Ty Gibbs at the bottom of the racetrack. Hocevar to the outside.
3: They weren't giving each other a lot of room entering turn three, but Ty Gibbs' car is just too strong. He'll power around Carson Hocevar. Now go to the top side and try to track down Brad Keselowski.
5: Not going to be long. Keselowski's going to have a mirror full of Ty Gibbs. Down the back stretch they go into turn number three. Keselowski loves the bottom of the racetrack. Here comes Gibbs on the outside.
4: Ty Gibbs on the outside of Carson Hocevar. That kicks Carson Hocevar now back to the ninth spot as they continue to run off of turn two.
5: Once again, Ty Gibbs gets a good exit off of turn two. He's going to get right to the bumper of Keselowski in the middle of three and four. Ty Gibbs likes the top side of the racetrack.
3: Your top five right now, Logano, Hamlin, Bubba Wallace, Chase Briscoe, Shane Van Gisbergen, Brian Blaney runs sixth, and then this really good battle for seventh that continues to rage off of turn two.
5: Brad Keselowski with a good solid car tonight, and right now Ty Gibbs is having a hard time finding his weakness, so to speak. Here they come again off the corner.
4: Brad Keselowski hugging the bottom of the racetrack. Let's get an update on that number six from Doug Turnbull.
0: And Brad Keselowski started deep in the field after a rough run in Atlanta and some rough runs up late. His crew chief, Jeremy Bullich, told me before the race that despite the fact they led dozens of laps in last year's All-Star race before crashing late, they have a totally different setup idea for tonight's race because of the long runs. We're certainly seeing the long run play out right now. But here's the other intriguing thing. Keselowski told me in the media bullpen session Saturday, and when I asked him about his leg, that he's finally starting to get feeling back in parts of his leg that he severely broke back in December after months of rehab there. Ross Chastain pitched two laps down in front of me. Keselowski said he's had to rehab it, and it's not 100%, but it's feeling a lot better. And imagine trying to grit this race out, not being 100% with your leg, and has done a lot this season with just that.
4: Nick, one thing I also think we need to mention, yes, we've run the All-Star race here three times, and drivers have gotten a feel for North Wilkesboro Speedway twice on this newer asphalt. But what we haven't done until tonight, number one, run this many laps. Number two, do it with the added horsepower that NASCAR added to the short track package.
3: Yeah, it's a great point. And there was a repave here a few years ago, and every year when you return to a racetrack and that asphalt weathers a little bit, some of that grip is going to go away. That racetrack is going to change and evolve, and I think we are certainly seeing that. Right now, there is 141 laps to go in the Window World 450. Joey Logano's lead is 1.1 seconds over Denny Hamlin.
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4: Some of the cars trapped a lap down are trying to make a little bit of strategy here and come onto pit road in short pit. We've got 138 laps to go. This puts them on the edge of a fuel window. From North Wilkesboro Speedway, this is PRN, the Performance Racing Network.
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4: Mono just crossed the start finish line. 133 laps to go here in this race. He's led 204, and we're hearing there might be some problems with our race leader, Doug Turnbull.
0: He just got on the radio and told his crew chief, Paul Wood, that first there's some, quote, rear brake stuff, and then a lap later, the pedal is starting to stick. Now, if you recall, at the last stage, Joey Logano had a multi-second lead coming to at one point during the stage. He's maintained about an 8 to 9 tenths second to lead over Denny Hamlin as he's been trying to preserve his equipment. But here with brake issues late in the going of this race, as we've been mentioning, this is a longer race. Attrition could come into play here, and Joey Logano, a race dominator, has got another thing to manage.
3: Appreciate that, Doug Turnbull. Yeah, still 131 laps to go, so certainly some cause for concern in that Team Penske pit. Again, Denny Hamlin hanging about 7 to 8 tenths of a second behind as they both try to navigate some lap traffic. Brad, before we went to a break, you pointed out that some of those cars that were trapped a lap down trying to short pit some alternate strategy. Tyler Reddick was one of those. He came to pit lane, and when he was on pit lane, he got popped for speeding. Reddick is now 4 laps down in 33rd. He's fallen 71 points right now as they run behind Denny Hamlin. This summer stretch for Tyler Reddick continues to be, I'm going to call it like I see it, it's been a disaster over the last month and a half of the season, Brad.
4: Yeah, no question about that. A lot of things weren't their own fault. Some of them were. Short tracks have been somewhat their kryptonite for sure, and that has been very, very tough. Right now, as they run, of course, we pay points at the checkered flag, but Denny Hamlin, 71 points over Tyler Reddick, 82 over Ryan Blaney. He's stretching it out at this point of the race so far, but still, watching what's happening throughout this one, I have to wonder, this is the first time we've seen Joey Logano look somewhat human. In fact, the first time this deep into the run, the second place has even been on the same straightaway.
3: Yeah, but it's all kind of relative, too, though, because Logano has opened up a 3.7-second lead over Chase Briscoe and Bubba Wallace, Shane Van Gisbergen, so he's checked out on the majority of the field, but you're right, all it takes is one driver to steal a win away from you, and Denny Hamlin has been very good over the last couple years of stealing wins from a lot of drivers as he is really coming to his own and really peaked later in his career. But Hamlin is right there on the same straightaway as they navigate through lap traffic as that gap, Brad, kind of maintains at about 1 second.
4: Top two drivers, part of the Coca-Cola Racing family. Let's give you an update on where they run. Joey Logano is leading the race. Denny Hamlin runs in second. Bubba Wallace with a Coca-Cola soccer-sponsored car. He is running in fourth right now. Daniel Suarez is 11th. 19th is Austin Dillon. Chase Elliott runs 20th. That's brought to you by Coca-Cola. Grab a Coke and enjoy the race.
3: Brad, there are 13 cars on the lead lap. We've talked about a lot of them at the front of the field. Let's give some shout-out to guys that are having really good nights. Ryan Preece right now running in the 12th position. Eric Jones hanging on right now to the last spot in the lead lap. He's running 13th. Of course, Eric Jones needs all the points he can get because he's been hanging right around that cut line Todd Gilliland continues to be a great story. Right now running in the ninth position and still in position as they run right now to have a chance at possibly winning $1 million at Indianapolis. So sure, Logano and Hamlin have stolen the headlines. They've been dominant tonight, but still a lot of drivers that ended up on the right side of that untimely caution that kind of trapped about half the field a lap down. And some of those cars have shown that they've still got a lot of good pace.
4: Yeah, the in-season bracket challenge. We came into this one, Todd Gilliland head-to-head with Chase Elliott, as Nick mentioned. Gilliland runs ninth. Chase Elliott runs 20th. And then it was Ryan Blaney head-to-head with Christopher Bell. And back on paper, I think a lot of people really like Christopher Bell for this race here today. However, Blaney, after starting at the back, runs in six. Christopher Bell minus three laps right now. That's actually almost hard to believe. He is 25th on the track.
3: Let's lock in on Ryan Blaney. He's running in the sixth position, and as they roar through turns three and four, is trying to not only work through lap traffic, but work to the outside of Shane Van Gisbergen. It is the battle for the fifth position. Pat Patterson, Van Gisbergen on the bottom. Ryan Blaney, top side of the racetrack.
5: Yeah, they come off turn number two now. Battle down the back stretch. Blaney, half a car length back on SVG. It's a great entry into turn three and four off of turn four.
4: Van Gisbergen committed to the bottom of the racetrack. That's been working for him all night. Ryan Blaney, however, he's been making lane choices. Right now, he rim rides and diamonds turns one and two.
5: And they'll go door to door with each other down the back stretch. Blaney surges ahead into the corner. SVG holds serve at the bottom.
3: Blaney carries a lot of horsepower, a lot of momentum out of turn number four, and he will pull off that pass. So move Ryan Blaney to fifth. Shane Van Gisbergen back to sixth. Blaney will set his sights on the fourth place running car of Bubba Wallace now.
5: About five car lengths behind Bubba is Ryan Blaney in his turn number three. That's the middle of the racetrack, and he begins to close in on the 23.
4: Big question for crew chiefs. When do you pitch your car if you're on the lead lap? You don't want to get trapped a lap down. Right now, they're going to be satisfied to go out there and race. Ryan Blaney continues to catch Bubba.
5: Half a car length separate Bubba and Blaney. Down the back stretch, into the corner they go. Blaney likes the bottom of the racetrack. Bubba still makes the top side work.
3: Bubba Wallace moved up the racetrack. That's where Blaney's been a lot over the last 10 or 15 laps, so Blaney's going to have to work to the inside. He'll take a peek underneath Bubba Wallace, trying to charge out of two.
5: Bubba's got a great race car tonight, and he stays out in front of Blaney into turn number three. Now to the bottom of the racetrack goes Blaney. They'll be door-to-door off turn four.
4: Here they are, side-by-side. Ryan Blaney on the inside. Bubba Wallace, momentum on the outside. He cannot clear Blaney. Blaney continues to challenge.
5: Blaney's car, bottom of the racetrack, exiting turn two. He now makes the move and gets around Bubba Wallace. SVG now will also go to work on the 23. Blaney tops out of the racetrack to the spot.
3: Bubba Wallace fights back on the inside. He doesn't want to give up this spot that easily. Blaney to the top side. Bubba Wallace to the middle. Shane Van Gisbergen, the best view of this battle.
5: Yeah, these cars pretty equal to each other right now, tire-wise. Into the corner, Blaney goes to the top side. Bubba, middle of the racetrack. SVG at the bottom.
4: Here we go. They come off of turn number four, go down the hill toward turn number one. It's Ryan Blaney. It's Bubba Wallace. Shane Van Gisbergen, a battle for four.
5: Yeah, Shane Van Gisbergen is right in the mirror of Bubba Wallace off of turn number two. Down the back stretch, three-car separation between Blaney now and Bubba Wallace.
3: It's a Ford. It's a Toyota. It's a Chevrolet. This is what you love about NASCAR racing on a short track. Ryan Blaney by a car length over Bubba Wallace. Wallace by two over Shane Van Gisbergen as they all want that fourth spot.
5: Yep, everybody battling hard now. Down the back stretch they go. Blaney stays about three car lengths out in front of Bubba. Bubba this time goes to the bottom of the racetrack. Tries to make it work. Van Gisbergen goes upstairs.
4: 111 laps to go. If something was wrong with Joey Logano's brakes, he seems to have fixed it in the car. He's pulled off to a two-second advantage. Let's go back to this battle for fourth off two.
5: Yep, once again, Ryan Blaney trying to run down into turn number three with Bubba right behind him. SVG also locked into the battle.
3: Ryan Blaney off of turn four, starting to inch his way ahead of Bubba Wallace after making that pass. In fact, it's about two or three car lengths. SVG would like to enter the top five. He took a peek to the inside of Bubba.
5: Two car lengths separate SVG and Bubba into turn number three. Both of those hugging the very bottom of the racetrack.
4: As they come off of turn number four, Shane Van Gisbergen, again, he is just pinned to the bottom. It's working for him. Bubba Wallace trying to take away that line from him. But SVG even going below the white line, Pat.
5: Yeah, he really, he has made his car work all night long on the bottom of the racetrack, but he's beginning to try the middle of the racetrack right now.
3: Your top five here in the Window World, 450 at North Wilkesboro Speedway. Joey Logano leads Denny Hamlin, Chase Briscoe, Ryan Blaney, and Bubba Wallace.
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3: Our Napa pit reporters, Wendy Venturini, Andrew Curlin, and Doug Turnbull. Pat Patterson covering things for us in the turns. And we restarted in the final stage of this race with just over 170 laps to go, Nick. Now we have 100 laps to go in the Window World 450. This is well within a pit window to make it on a tank of Sunoco fuel. I think the bigger question for crew chiefs is, when do we come in? When is the optimal time to get the pressure tires on your car?
18: It's got to be so tempting to be one of the first drivers to come to pit lane. You put on a fresh set of Goodyear tires, you go out there and you tell your driver, hey, we're done pitting. Go out and turn me some qualifying laps and see if we can start to leapfrog some drivers that are on the lead lap. But we saw earlier in this race, if you mistime it and you come too early and a caution comes out, all of a sudden you could see your entire night blow up right in your face. Joey Logano's got an absolute rocket ship. He's dealing with a lot of lap traffic. Brad, he's led 239, make it 240 laps. The advantage is 1.1 seconds over Denny Hamlin. The car to watch, I think, though, right now is Chase Briscoe, because he has been laying down some big laps, and he is catching Denny Hamlin for second and trying to run down Joey Logano for the race lead.
3: Chase Briscoe, no question, has had a great long-run car, good long-run speed in that Toyota, and he's been able to find a good line around the racetrack. I have to say, if I'm a driver out there, if I'm running competitively, right now there are 12 cars on the lead lap. Erik Jones is the final car on the lead lap. Carson Hocevar has gone one lap down. I left here last night, Nick, and looked down at my rental car and watched the fuel mileage count down and thought, man, I've got about 40 miles to go. Statesville's about 42 miles away. I think I can stretch it. That's what I want here tonight. I do not want to be one of the first cars that comes in.
18: I am not like you. I think, okay, I got about a quarter of a tank, and I'm like looking for a gas station. I don't like risking it. So you're right, though. Two very different strategies of how you can approach this race. But certainly those crew chiefs are starting to put pen to pad to figure out when would be the most optimal time to come to pit lane for that very final big pit stop.
4: Ryan Blaney and Bubba Wallace have been duking it out for a few laps now. In fact, Blaney got around Bubba Wallace. Wallace just got back around Blaney, and now he's starting to make some moves on him right now. Wallace's car, you talk about a long run one, Nick. It looks like he's got a pretty decent one, because when he got around Blaney, now he's driven away.
18: Well, and what does he have in common with Chase Briscoe, who's shown some long run pace? They're both in Toyotas, so those two cars starting to come to life. Bubba Wallace retakes that fourth spot from Ryan Blaney. Again, he's still hanging nearly 7 seconds behind the race leader, Joey Logano. Logano, Hamlin, and Briscoe have kind of checked out on the field. In fact, Briscoe has caught Denny Hamlin. He's going to blow past him because Denny says, you know what, 92 laps to go. I'm going to bring my progressive Toyota to pit lane. So, Brad, the window is open, and Denny Hamlin is going to be our first taker.
4: I guess they've got the Nick Yeoman feeling on that one when it comes to fuel. Andrew Kerlin, he's coming to you.
1: Denny Hamlin came on the radio and said, I am still tight. He's losing rear grip on the long run, but obviously wanted to do something different than the race leader, Joey Logano. They're working on the right side. It's going to be a four-tire change for Denny Hamlin, Doug Turnbull.
0: Joey Logano, your leader is in. He has dominated through this entire race. He has seen the attention of the number 22 pit crew as they change right side tires and now go around to the left side of the car, hoping this is their final stop of the night. They jack it up there. Everything looks smooth, and he is down and away. No major adjustments.
18: I love the call by Paul Wolf for Joey Logano. You see Denny Hamlin pit. You come in the very next lap and seal off that strategy and make sure that you can get back out of the racetrack. Logano slowly brings that car, Brad, to the exit of pit lane. Here comes Denny Hamlin as he's roaring into turn number one.
4: And this has got to be a nervous time for crew chiefs. Ryan Blaney is also coming in, as well as a lap down car of Carson Hocevar, Wendy.
2: Carson Hocevar has been extremely unhappy. He called it undrivable with his race car. Ryan Blaney says he's been a little bit tight most of the night. They're both going to come in four tire Sunoco fuel, an adjustment for Ryan Blaney. And for Carson Hocevar, he just said it's very snappy in the rear. It's lacking rear grip. Everything you can say about the car for Carson Hocevar as he continued to lose spots on this racetrack.
4: Brad Keselowski, or Ryan Preece, rather, also came down pit road. Chase Briscoe is now leading the Window World 450. Ryan Blaney, big, big hit for him, Nick.
18: Yep, just got caught speeding on pit lane. He will have to do a pass-through penalty. Meanwhile, down the front straightaway, it's not for the race lead anymore, but it certainly will be. Joey Logano, Denny Hamlin, they are all over each other. Pat, they are trying to work their way through traffic. Let's first go to pit lane, though, and Doug Turnbull.
0: The number 19 Toyota, Chase Briscoe, has been resurgent this evening as they take a tear-off off the front of that machine and change right side tires. A little slow on the right rear as they swing to the left side and pump it full of Sunoco fuel there. The driver not asking for many adjustments. He is down and away trying to catch Hamlin and Logano, who already made their stops.
4: Chase Briscoe, Shane Van Gisbergen, both coming down pit road, Andrew Kerlin.
1: Shane Van Gisbergen is in. They said, be very careful in section one. Do not speed. He was quiet that last run, just trying to work on his entry and exit points. Four tires, Sunoco fuel for Shane Van Gisbergen.
4: Shane Van Gisbergen down and away as Ryan Blaney serves his penalty. That's a big hit for Blaney, especially considering he came into this within distance to actually challenge for the regular season championship.
18: Yeah, no doubt. And he had been on a career-long streak of top 10 finishes, eight straight, longest that he has ever had in his career. That is now very much in jeopardy as Blaney is being shown two laps down in the 20th position. Bubba Wallace has cycled his way to the race lead. Brad Keselowski is second. Ty Gibbs third. Daniel Suarez fourth. Eric Jones fifth. Those drivers, though, Brad, all still need to pit. Then you find sixth place running Joey Logano trying to fend off Denny Hamlin down the backstretch.
4: Nick, I think if I'm Eric Jones and I'm his crew chief, I'm going to keep him out as long as I can. What a great opportunity. He has been teetering just on the inside or outside of Chase contention. He came into this race plus eight above the cut line. Depending on how much Sunoco fuel they were able to put in during that last stop, you can long pit and maybe hope for a caution. We still have 81 to go.
18: I think it's a great call. Why not? You're the last car on the lead lap, or you have been over the last hour or so of this race, so you don't necessarily have that race-winning pace. So you got to try something. Do what they're not. And you're right. All it takes is one perfectly timed caution, one bit of contact down the back straightaway, and all of a sudden Erik Jones could be sitting pretty. So I think you're right. It's going to be very interesting to see how long Bubba Wallace, Brad Keselowski, Ty Gibbs, Daniel Suarez, and Erik Jones stay out of the racetrack right now as we see 80 to go.
4: Bubba Wallace is the race leader. Joey Logano is about to get a lap back the honest way. He passes Wallace. Wallace slowed. It looked like he was going to come onto pit road, but Wallace slowed just to let Logano and Hamlin by, put those two cars back on the lead lap naturally.
18: That got very tight down the back straightaway, so Logano and Hamlin roar by. What does Bubba Wallace do? Is he going to commit to pit lane down the back straightaway? He will. He'll jump out of the throttle, got to whoa it down to 30 miles per hour. He has had a phenomenal night in that Coca-Cola Toyota. He will give up the race lead after leading eight laps, and as he wraps around the corner, he will head to Andrew Kurland.
1: His spotter, Freddie Kraft, one lap ago said pit this time, and then the last second he said, no, no, no, stay out. So now Bubba Wallace is in for service. He was very quiet on the radio that last run. It's going to be four tires and Sunoco fuel for the driver of the Coca-Cola machine, Bubba Wallace.
4: And that was actually a costly mistake as far as time on the racetrack, because he did give up some time there. Ty Gibbs is also coming onto pit road. He had unlapped himself and has been racing in the top 10. And Wendy Venturini, that SiriusXM Toyota, has shown a lot of speed here tonight.
2: Yeah, this is the happiest that Ty Gibbs has been on his race car, and it matters right now at the end of the race. He's been able to gain track position. Said it was a little bit tight in the center. The biggest thing he's been managing tonight is that right rear tire has gotten hot on him a few times this evening. So he's off pit road. It's four tires and Sunoco fuel.
4: Thank you very much, Wendy. Watching Joey Logano and Denny Hamlin. Hamlin is chasing Logano. The lap times are making right now are first and third fastest on the track. Hamlin's been a little faster than Logano, not fast enough to catch him.
18: And here's the big thing, as we see William Byron's going to come to pit lane, was the charge by Chase Briscoe. Briscoe, before this pit sequence opened up, Brad, he was only a second or two off of Logano and Hamlin. As they run right now, Briscoe is a good 6 to 7 seconds behind Joey Logano. So something happened on that pit stop. Briscoe either didn't get on pit lane or off pit lane as fast as possible. And now all of a sudden, this three-car race for what we assume is going to be the race lead. Really, we're going to focus in on the 22 and the 11, it feels like, here over the last 70 laps.
4: 73 laps to go here in this race. And Brad Keselowski, Daniel Suarez, Erik Jones, they have not yet pitted. They're your top three. But at this point, now that Joey Logano, Denny Hamlin, Chase Briscoe are back on the lead lap, you have no advantage to gain. If a caution comes out, well, then you're just going to be stuck behind a lot of people.
18: Yeah, it's a great point. We're watching those two drivers. In fact, Joey Logano just passed Erik Jones on the racetrack. Hamlin's going to do the same through turns three and four. So naturally, they will move into the third and fourth position. So I think you're right, Brad. At this point, you got to bring those cars into pit lane, and that's exactly what Brad Keselowski is doing. He has wowed that car up to 30 miles per hour, and Doug Turnbull, he is headed to you.
0: He told Jeremy Bullets that he wanted to pit long. Bullets called him in when they were coughing up too much time on the track. Keselowski comes to a stop to the Consumer Cellular pit crew, and they're changing all four tires, packing it full of fuel. No major chassis adjustments there, and a tear-off for them as they're a little bit slow on the left-hand side, and finally down and away.
4: Waiting on Daniel Suarez and Erik Jones. They'll be the last two cars to make their final pit stop of this race. We expect Erik Jones to be coming in here shortly as he rides around the top of the racetrack in that Dollar Tree Toyota. Erik Jones is now dropped back to fourth as cars who have already pitted have passed him on the racetrack.
18: Yeah, and Joey Logano and Denny Hamlin also just blitzed around Daniel Suarez, who was all the way up to the top side of the racetrack. So Logano is now officially back to the point where he has led 247 laps, but he has got a challenge, Pat Patterson. Denny Hamlin is not letting him get away.
5: No, and he hasn't let him get away at all. He stayed right with him throughout all of these laps, moving them back up to the top spot. Now only about two car length separation.
4: Daniel Suarez, Erik Jones, the final two to come to pit road. Erik Jones is slowing down now. He is in front of Wendy Venturini.
2: Erik Jones has really worked on his race car and maintained right around that top 10 all night long. Not a surprise if he can finish there this evening. Erik Jones with a little bit better turn, four tires and a solid stop for the 43 team. Also coming to a stop right in front of him, Daniel Suarez, who was the last car to hit pit road for Daniel Suarez. He felt pretty good about his car as as well. Just a little too tight on the top, a little too free on the bottom. They make those adjustments for tires for Daniel Suarez.
4: So Joey Logano continues to lead now. Denny Hamlin had a lap car in between him with Kyle Larson as we have 66 laps to go here at North Wilkesboro Speedway. We will pause 10 seconds for station identification. 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
4: Joey Logano leads Denny Hamlin, Chase Briscoe, Shane Van Gisbergen, and Bubba Wallace. Your top five and the five cars on the lead lap.
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18: Oh, Denny Hamlin just doing an unbelievable job tonight, carving their way through lap traffic. Brad, moments ago, we saw them in an absolute hornet's nest of cars all over the racetrack, including Eric Jones, who actually tagged the wall. But Hamlin and Logano sifted their way through the mess. Joey right now has a 0.6 of a second lead over Denny Hamlin as they roar through turns one and two.
4: This is looking like the All-Star race of 2024, where Joey Logano led 199 of 200 laps in the All-Star race. The only lap he did not lead was under caution when his pit stall was before the start-finish line and Brad Keselowski's was after the start-finish line because they came onto pit road and Brad Keselowski passed him there. That was the only lap Joey Logano did not lead in that race. One other thing I want to point out, I really look forward to looking to the penalty report of this race afterwards because we only have now 6-7 cars on the lead lap. We're not really talking a lot about it, but pit stop after pit stop. Ryan Blaney speeding. Austin Hill just had a speeding penalty. We have had so many speeding penalties here tonight.
18: And again, I chalk it up to the fact that it is such a unique entrance to pit lane because you're coming off the back straightaway, and you got to whoa it all the way down to 30 miles per hour. And then once you get on pit lane, it's a long wrapping it all the way around turns three and four, all the way down the front straightaway. So a very astute point. A lot of drivers have been caught out tonight and certainly have grenaded their nights as we see just 50 laps to go. Brad, 400 in the books. This is historically what North Wilkesboro races have been. Of course, that was dating back 30-plus years ago, so if it was a 400-miler, we'd hand the trophy to Joey Logano, but Denny Hamlin continues to lurk, now just a half a second behind. This one is far from over. It looks like a two-horse race. They both opened up about a four-second lead over Chase Briscoe, but how about it? Two absolute veterans, two of the absolute best in the sport, putting it on a lot of these young guns in NASCAR tonight.
4: It is great to see. And to your point, Nick, we have now officially had the longest race in North Wilkesboro history. But Joey Logano, he has been winless since Texas of 2025. That was a May 4th race. Now we come to North Wilkesboro Speedway here in 2026. Seeking his first victory of the year, also trying to race his way up into chase contention. As they run right now, Joey Logano has gone from minus 8 to the cut line to plus 45. Now, if Logano gets passed by Denny Hamlin, that's going to be a 20-point swing for him as well.
18: It has been 45 races since Joey Logano has gone to victory lane, but Pat Patterson, Denny Hamlin, and that progressive Toyota continues to just hang right on the back bumper into turn three.
5: Now, Logano, every time he looks up in his mirror, guys, he can see that car in his mirror, and that car has stalked him all night long as he worked away into turns one and two. Logano's got more lap traffic to deal with as he works up off the corner. Logano's not been able to close it down. They work their way down into turns three and four now. Once again, Denny Hamlin trying to close it in.
4: There are not many cars on the lead lap, but everyone is still racing for position. Joey Logano now is driven to the inside of Austin Dillon, but he has to make a choice. On the high side is Cody Ware. On the low side, Ricky Stenhouse Jr. in front of him.
5: He'll stay out there on the bottom of the racetrack where his car has been working the very best. Once again, Stenhouse right in front of him off turn four.
18: Out of turn number four, Joey Logano clears a couple lap cars. Denny Hamlin trying to do the same. He dives to the bottom of Cody Ware, trying to wrap the bottom and make that pass. Logano trying to roar past Ricky Stenhouse.
5: Yeah, he'll get past Stenhouse now and can go back to the bottom of the racetrack over here in three and four, which is exactly what Logano does.
4: 43 laps to go this time by. Joey Logano will now lead his 280th lap of the Window World 450. Denny Hamlin's going to try and make sure he doesn't lead the last lap.
18: Down the back straightaway, those two separated by about six or seven car lengths as Logano goes to the top side of the racetrack. He's trying to get around Ricky Stenhouse Jr. Right now for Joey Logano, Brad, there isn't a lot of lap traffic in front of him. Austin Hill, who is on fresher tires, is waiting about 15, 20 car lengths ahead. So right now for Logano, it is just a straight-up match race between himself and Denny Hamlin.
4: Yeah, this is about the best-case scenario because Austin Hill was tangled up in those cars with Austin Dillon, Ricky Stenhouse Jr., and Cody Ware. But Austin Hill really has cleared away, and he's pulling away from Joey Logano. So now next up on the list is going to be Zane Smith, but there's a half a straightaway before he catches him.
5: Logano's got a lot of running room now, a lot of space between he and Hamlin as they come off of turn number four.
18: Joey Logano's advantage, about 8 to 10 car lengths over Denny Hamlin. Those are two of the six cars that are on the lead lap. Chase Briscoe right now runs in third. Again, what a night for Shane Van Gisbergen. Going to score a ton of points if he can hang on for the final 40 laps. He runs in the fourth position, about a second ahead of Bubba Wallace, who is in fifth. And then Ty Gibbs just got himself back on the lead lap. He runs in the sixth position. In fact, I think he is trying to track down Bubba Wallace right now. They are battling through turns three and four. So let's take a look at that battle right now. It's for the final spot inside the top five. Bubba Wallace by about a car length over Ty Gibbs. They go into turn number one. Pat, they're going to battle while racing through lap traffic.
5: Yeah, they got a lot of lap traffic to work through here as they come up on Chris Buescher down at the bottom of the racetrack. That's where Ty Gibbs goes. And Bubba Wallace to the outside.
4: Ty Gibbs, the winner of stage number one. Then he found himself a lap down early in this race. He has now raced his way back up into the top five. And Ty Gibbs will try and hunt down Shane Van Gisbergen, who's about a half a straightaway ahead of him.
5: Down the back stretch, Gibbs has got a lot of traffic to deal with. He'll go underneath Buescher now off the corner, and he'll go underneath Hosemar.
18: If we were to get a late race caution, I think Ty Gibbs could most certainly be a player. He is roaring through this lap traffic. Got to sip through a few more cars to run down SVG. He'll blow by Eric Jones, now setting up Carson Hosemar.
5: Hosemar to the outside, Gibbs to the bottom of the racetrack as they work the middle of three and four. Now Gibbs will advance.
4: All of this happening 14 seconds behind race leader Joey Logano. So let's pick up Ty Gibbs once again as he's working his way off to.
5: Yeah, he'll take the position now away from Hosemar. He'll go to work on Briscoe right in front of him. They go down into the corner. Disco goes to the high side. Or make that Cole Custer goes to the high side. He works around that car and gets away from the stretch.
3: We will update that charge for Ty Gibbs. He's trying to run down Shane Van Gisbergen for fourth when we come back with 35 laps to go. Joey Logano leads Denny Hamlin in the Window World 450.
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4: 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Nick, we have 6 cars on the lead lap right now. We have 12 cars either on the lead lap or one lap down. That is what a clinic Joey Logano is showing.
3: No doubt about it. 2 of those cars that are still on the lead lap are about to set up for a pretty good battle for the fourth position. Brad, Shane Van Gisbergen holding off Ty Gibbs. They dive into turn number 1. Pat, Ty Gibbs has got the momentum. He is right on the back bumper of Shane Van Gisbergen.
5: Now, let's see if he can make it work down here in 3 and 4. Ty Gibbs is going to go to the outside of SDG. SDG down to the bottom of the race. It closes down about half a car.
4: 24 laps to go. The next time Joey Logano crosses the start-finish line, Ty Gibbs has the laps, and I think Ty Gibbs has the car, Pat.
5: Well, we're watching him try to take advantage of SDG down the backstretch here. Van Gisbergen stays in the middle of the racetrack. That opens the door for Ty Gibbs. He's going to get that spot.
3: Boy, it gets awful tight off of turn number 4. They nearly touched, but Ty Gibbs pulls off that pass. Shane Van Gisbergen, does he have any fight left in him, Pat?
5: I don't think so. I think that Gibbs' car is much quicker than SVG. He works down to the bottom of the racetrack now. Shane Van Gisbergen tries to fight back as best he can.
4: Really a smart move, because right now Shane Van Gisbergen is running in the fifth spot. Bubba Wallace is still 2 full seconds behind, so if you're gonna have a fight on the racetrack, I think you want to try and win the war, not just a quick battle.
3: And again, how about the fact that Shane Van Gisbergen is staring down a top 5 finish on an oval? You and I continue to document how this guy continues to get better and better. Is he necessarily in a position to be a championship contender yet? Not quite, but with the performance on the road courses as strong as it is, and the oval performance continue to improve, it is mighty impressive What a great night for Shane Van Gisbergen and for Trackhouse. They have badly needed a nice night as an organization.
4: Nick, in the Coca-Cola 600, Shane Van Gisbergen spent most of those 400 laps running inside the top 10 before he finished just outside of it in 11th. We went to Nashville Super Speedway the very next week, and we saw Shane Van Gisbergen running in the top 5. It is not just about turning left and right for Shane Van Gisbergen. Boy, he is getting it done when it comes to just left turns only.
3: And last week at Echo Park Speedway, as the field came out of turn 4 to the white flag, he was running 3 wide for about seconds. So, yeah, it has been a really nice process, really nice season for Shane Van Gisbergen. And as we pointed out, now that Ty Gibbs has gotten around him, he'll settle into that fifth position. We'll see if Bubba Wallace can track him down. Bubba's bigger concern may be just staying on the lead lap, because as they roar out of turn number 4, Bubba's hitting the start-finish line now. Joey Logano is about 10 to 12 car lengths behind. As for the charge for Denny Hamlin, Brad, it stayed anywhere from 6-tenths of a second to a 1.1 second advantage. Hamlin's doing everything he can, but Joey Logano has just put on a clinic, not only laying down fast laps, but carving through lap traffic.
4: Joey Logano has caught lap traffic. The car in front of him, he works for Denny Hamlin. That would be the number 35 of Riley Herbst. Herbst will give Joey Logano racing room, but not a whole lot, Pat.
5: No, he didn't give him a whole lot of room. In fact, he stays in the gas hard into the corner. Logano tries to hold his car at the bottom of the racetrack. Can't quite do it off the corner.
3: Joey pulled right to the back bumper of Riley Herbst. Can't quite get around him back into turn number 1. They'll both run the bottom of the racetrack. Denny Hamlin's closed that gap down to about 4 car lengths.
5: Logano's got

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1: Find out from Joey Logano just what those front bumpers do. Now Logano draws to the outside. Herbst has to give him room this time by, but there's a whole lot more lap traffic in front of our leader.
2: I was getting ready to say that's just the beginning of the problem for Logano. He's got a lot of lap traffic in front of him now. Hamlin is within 3 car lengths off the corner.
3: Absolute mess of cars right in front of Joey Logano as his gap over Denny Hamlin is just 3 car lengths. Logano gets to the bottom of the racetrack, trying to put Christopher Bell a lap down.
2: In the middle, down at the bottom of the racetrack, Bell moves to the outside. Logano's on the inside. He goes by John Hunter Nemechek to the outside. Max Bowman as well.
1: 11 laps to go in the Window World 450, and a battle for the win is starting to shake up. Joey Logano running the bottom of the racetrack. Denny Hamlin chasing him down through lap traffic.
2: Let's call it about 6 car lengths now for Hamlin as Logano gets a little bit of breathing room, but not much. Here once again is that battle. Hamlin trying to catch the leader.
3: Riley Herbst might not have played very friendly, but drivers like Nemechek, Bell, and Bowman, they're staying to the outside, letting these leaders battle it out. Logano's advantage, 2.5 car lengths over Denny Hamlin.
2: All right, here comes Logano down the backstretch. He has got Ryan Blaney right in front. Blaney goes to the high side of the racetrack as they work on the turn four.
1: 9 to go. Joey Logano now has a friend, Ryan Blaney, trying to hang on. He's running in 11th, 1 lap down as they go through 2.
2: Logano now midway down the back stretch. He's going to get right to Blaney's bumper. Hamlin clearly about 10 car lengths behind now. Once again, Logano's got a little bit of breathing room.
3: Logano's car looked really good on the bottom that time through turns 3 and 4. He'll get around Ryan Blaney and put a bit of a buffer between himself and Denny Hamlin with just 8 to go.
2: Still got some lap traffic to work with. They're talking about the leader. Into the corner he goes in turn number 3. Bottom of the racetrack. Hamlin, 10 to 12 car lengths back.
1: 7 to go here in the Window World 450. Logano briefly had a check up behind Noah Gregson. Gregson lets him by. Logano now races back through 2.
2: Logano off of turn number 2. Heads down the back stretch. Once again, it's got some breathing room here as Austin Hill is the next car that will be on the racetrack in his way. Denny Hamlin using the bottom of the racetrack to try to close the gap.
3: Hamlin is trying to trim this racetrack as short as possible, getting to the inside. Now he's going to work to the outside of Ryan Blaney. If he can make the pass clear, there will be nobody in front of him, but he cannot get around Blaney.
2: Now Blaney's on the bottom now. He lets Hamlin have the top side of the racetrack. Logano, meanwhile, just off the bottom of the racetrack, all 4.
1: Blaney's not taking away Hamlin's line. Hamlin now passes him as they go into 1, but the lead is now stretched out to 6 car lengths off 2.
2: It's showtime for Denny Hamlin. Either he's got something or he doesn't, and he's going to have to find it really fast. Logano looks really good at the bottom of the racetrack in 3 and 4.
3: Logano roars up off of turn number 4, slides in front of Austin Hill. He'll streak across the start-finish line. Just 4 laps to go here at North Wilkesboro. Denny Hamlin on a wing and a prayer, trying to catch that Penske driver out of 2.
2: Joey Logano now once again dispatching with a couple of lap cars. Michael McDowell was there. Austin Hill was there. Here's Logano again off the corner.
1: 3 laps to go here at North Wilkesboro Speedway, and Joey Logano trying to get his first victory of 2026.
2: Logano working turn number 2 off the corner now. Down the back stretch he goes. Nobody in his way as Denny Hamlin does everything he can to try to close the distance on the leader.
3: Best news of all for Joey Logano off of turn 4. There is only 1 car ahead of him, and it is Bubba Wallace back into turns 1 and 2. The gap is 4 or 5 car lengths. Logano down the back straightaway.
2: Joey Logano has had a rocket ship all night long here. Middle of 3 and 4 once again. Number 22 on elbows up, headed back to the strike.
1: White flag is in the air. Joey Logano has comfort. He has 15 car lengths over Denny Hamlin on the final lap.
2: Here comes Joey Logano at North Wilkesboro on a big night here with 450 laps. He wants to lead the last one. Here's Logano back to the strike.
3: Out of turn number 4, Joey Logano is going to snap a 45 race winless streak, and he will win at North Wilkesboro. Joey Logano wins the Window World 450 by 9/10 of a second over Denny Hamlin. Chase Briscoe comes home in 3rd, Ty Gibbs 4th, and Shane Van Gisbergen 5th. Brad, it's been a long time coming, but what a dominant performance tonight for Joey Logano.
1: This was an incredible race and perfectly executed. 323 laps led. He gets congratulations from his teammate.

0: And last week's winner at Echo Park Speedway, Ryan Blaney, as Joey Logano slowly comes across turn number four in front of a sellout crowd here at North Wilkesboro Speedway. He will get set up for that post-race burnout brought to you by Sunoco. From fueling your favorite NASCAR teams to filling up at the pump, Sunoco is trusted to help vehicles perform at their peak. Sunoco, performance is what we do.
1: Brad, he led 323 laps tonight and ultimately carved his way through lap traffic like an absolute master, like perhaps a three-time Cup Series champion. What a night for Joey Logano as fireworks go off overhead. An absolute packed house, sell-out grandstands get to enjoy a great win for Joey Logano as Team Penske will go to victory lane here at Wilkesboro.
0: Just an incredible night, and just what a dominating performance. Stage one was won by Ty Gibbs. Joey Logano finished third. Stage two was won by Joey Logano. He led this race five times tonight. And as we mentioned, 323 laps of the 450 laps led, and Logano is doing a mighty burnout literally all the way around this 5/8 mile racetrack. He does a donut in the middle of the back straightaway, and he's just going to keep going. He's got those tires lit up as he's actually stopping on the backstretch, and I think he might actually be picking up one of his kids to take him to victory lane.
1: Yeah, how about that? We see a youngster with a Pennzoil shirt jumping around, and looks like Joey Logano has found a nice spot there on the back straightaway. But again, just a long time coming for this driver who has had some really, really rough patches over the last year or so, but showing exactly why he is one of the all-time greats in this sport with a phenomenal performance. Again, 323 laps led. And how about the fact, Brad, that after 450 laps here at North Wilkesboro, the gap was still under a second between Logano and Denny Hamlin. Those two, no doubt, the class of the field, especially once we got to the third stage here at North Wilkesboro.
0: Joey Logano's dad, Tom Logano, actually walked around and asked Joey to make sure. And then he went back around to the passenger side and pulled the side window off of the car and put one of Joey Logano's kids in there. That's really cool. Let's hear from our top finishers as well as we go down to pit road with Andrew Curlin.
2: Chase Briscoe winding up in the third position. Congratulations, you're one of six cars that finished on the lead lap. How would you evaluate 450 laps here around North Wilkesboro?
3: It's a long race. There's no doubt about that. It's really, really long. Obviously, green flag runs there. But, I mean, I don't know. We just ran 200 laps straight. Yeah, it was honestly a lot of fun. The track, you could kind of, I mean, obviously run right on the bottom, run the middle, run the fence. So, gave you options. My car drove pretty good, so I had fun. You know, I think if your car wasn't driving right, it was probably a miserable long night. But, yeah, our Wish Filters Toyota was really, really good. You know, came through the field quite a few times. Just never could get the lead. I felt like if we could have got the lead, we'd have been okay. But that last run, we kind of lost anyways. So, yeah, great night. What we needed, and hopefully go on to Indy and win one there.
2: That's a solid top five day for Chase Briscoe, and he is back home in Indiana next weekend, Wendy.
4: Shane Van Gisbergen just getting out of the car, wiping off his face, getting a bottle of water fluid in him. He ran the truck race earlier this weekend here at North Wilkesboro. Physically demanding racetrack, led laps tonight. You've led laps here before at North Wilkesboro. I heard you say this is quickly becoming one of your favorite tracks. Now that you're 450 laps in and you finished fifth tonight, what is your next assessment of this track?
5: Yeah, I'm stoked. It was a great night. Pretty cool to genuinely lead too, and stoked with that, but long, hot night, pretty wore out, and yeah, just stoked. Thank you to Trackhouse for a great car and really good points day.
4: I heard you say on the radio, now what do I do, when you were leading? Do you tend to have a sense of humor during this race?
5: I mean, you got to stay relaxed, but certainly stressed. A bit pissed I gave it away at the end of the stage, but yeah, weren't quite good enough at that point, but we've got to take it, I guess.
4: All right, get some hydration. Of course, these drivers are very exhausted after tonight, Andrew.
2: Ty Gibbs winding up in the fourth position. It was a valiant effort from you guys. How would you sum up a long physical race at North Wilkesboro?
6: Yeah, it's, I don't know, just super frustrating. We had a really great car and just got caught spinning. I don't know. It was unfortunate. So I'm just really frustrated right now. I didn't really want to talk, but I'm frustrated. So appreciate my team. Thank you, SiriusXM. Fun time.
2: Appreciate the taking the time, Ty Gibbs. That's a top five finish. Obviously some frustration, though, out of the driver of the 54.
0: Thank you very much, Andrew Curlin. We appreciate that. And after Ty Gibbs won that first stage, that speeding penalty put him to the back. And we talked about this earlier. There were several speeding penalties here tonight.
1: No, and Ty Gibbs has good reason to be upset, because outside of Joey Logano and Denny Hamlin, I would say he was pretty consistently throughout the course of the night one of the fastest cars on the racetrack. And if he wouldn't have had that speeding penalty, I don't think there's any reason to think Ty Gibbs wouldn't have been right there with Joey and Denny. Ultimately, though, Ty has to settle for a fourth place finish, and certainly going to have to pick up the pieces and go to Indianapolis next week.
0: Yeah, for sure. By the way, today's Xfinity fastest lap goes to Ross Chastain, and he had a lap of 18.665 seconds for Ross Chastain, and that was the fifth lap of the race. Celebrating his speed on the track and the reliable performance Xfinity brings to your home, congratulations to Ross Chastain on claiming one very much needed championship point. Doug Turnbull, for the second week in a row, celebrating with the Penske driver in victory lane.
7: Indeed it is, and the winless streak is over for Joey Logano. After 45 races, he goes to victory lane. Joey, you're covered in sweat. This car is covered in rubber, and a dominant performance tonight. You entered this race lead 160 laps all year, and I don't even know what the number is right now, but it was a dominant performance. How do you feel right now getting the monkey off your back?
8: Yeah, just a solid race car. I knew in practice the car had speed, and the balance was really loose. And so when you have that, it's like, okay, if we get the balance right, this thing's really fast, I think. And so did a good job dialing in over tonight and putting it in position at the end there. So at the end of the first stage there, we kind of got where we needed to be and was able to just set sail up front. So just a really solid race car. I was lucky to get to drive this one today. I was really just able to manage a lot of things inside the car. So, proud of Paul Wolf. He does a good job. We tested twice over the offseason here when they were testing all the other stuff with the rules packages and stuff. So just a really good tester.
7: And what is it about North Wilkesboro with an all-star win, a bunch of laps led a year ago? You the Wilkesboro Whisperer or the new venue Whisperer?
8: I don't know. I don't want to be a one-track wonder, but right now it's a good one to be good at. And, last year we feel like we got one taken away there at the end. And, even the old pavement, I felt like we had a chance of winning that all-star race as well. So just always had fast cars here and was able to, like I said, just able to manage the short track stuff. So definitely our wheelhouse right now.
7: And you're here with your son Hudson, right? That got to ride shotgun?
8: Yeah. I seen him on the backstretch. I was doing a donut. Pick him up.
7: Love it. He looks thrilled by it. Denny Hamlin came over, by the way, second place finisher, and said really impressive job for two drivers that have feuded a lot. Game, respected game right there.
1: Let's go to Andrew Curlin.
2: Denny Hamlin wound up in the second position. He ran over and congratulated Joey Logano. What'd you have to say to him about that run he had?
5: Just it was wildly impressive. I thought... we got our car pretty good, enough to keep them honest there, but, man, just every time I get close, I'd heat the tires up, and he'd pull back away, and, so I don't know how much extra he had in the tank. I wouldn't think much, he wouldn't want to let us get that close, but just a really impressive run by him and his team, and, it was a great day for us, but still... you got to tip your hat when someone beats
2: him. You certainly were closing in on him. How challenging was it to maneuver lap traffic while also battling for a lead?
5: Yeah, I mean, there was cars all over the racetrack. With a track this small and that many cars left on the racetrack, really with no incidences, while lap traffic is part of it. And that was what I thought was, Joey's strength was really getting through the lap traffic really, really well. And it seemed like a closed and open track. He'd pull away in traffic. So he was able to be a little bit more aggressive with his car and just a little bit better than me.
2: Denny, thank you. He winds up in the second position and has a lot of respect for Joey Logano, who wound up in victory lane, guys.
0: Well, Nick, we might actually have a couple of candidates, but let's talk about tonight's Xfinity Mobile Reliable Performance.
1: Man, the low-hanging fruit is you give it to the guy who led 323 laps and snapped the 45-race winless streak, and that would be Joey Logano. But I want to give it to Shane Van Gisbergen, because I just thought he had an incredible night running inside the top 10 all night long, third in the truck race yesterday, fifth tonight. If I would have told you that, Brad, you would have said, well, where were we at? Naval Base Coronado, maybe Sonoma, maybe Watkins Glen. No, we got it done on the short track here at North Wilkesboro. So I'm going to give a tip of the cap and a nod. Great night for SVG.
0: I like that. Backing up that third place run in the truck race yesterday, fifth place tonight. Just like today's top driver, you need a connection that performs under pressure with Xfinity Mobile. Get an intelligent Wi-Fi with 5G all in one that keeps you connected at every turn. Xfinity, Imagine that.
1: Let's give the final full field rundown. In the top 10, there were 6 drivers on the lead lap, 4 drivers that finished 1 lap down. Joey Logano is your race winner tonight of the Window World 450. Denny Hamlin finishes 8/10 of a second behind in second. Chase Briscoe finishes 3rd. Ty Gibbs 4th. Shane Van Gisbergen 5th. Bubba Wallace, the final car in the lead lap, in 6th. Good night for Brad Keselowski. He finishes 7th. Todd Gilliland advances to the finals of the in-season challenge by virtue of his 8th place finish. Daniel Suarez had a quiet 9th place, and Ryan Preece, final driver in the top 10.
0: Nice. Ryan Blaney finishes 11th. He will take on Todd Gilliland for that $1 million top prize of the in-season challenge next weekend in the Brickyard 400. William Byron, 12th. Carson Hocevar, 13th. 14th was Austin Cindric. Kyle Larson was 15th. Ty Dillon was 16th, minus 3 laps. Chase Elliott in 17th. 18th, Riley Herbst. Christopher Bell finished 19th. 20th was Chris Buescher.
1: Eric Jones finishes 21st tonight. Zane Smith, 22nd. Austin Dillon was 23rd. Michael McDowell was 24th. Noah Gregson finishes 25th. Alex Bowman had to settle for 26th. Ross Chastain was 27th. Cole Custer comes home in 28th. Cody Ware was 29th. The rough summer continues for Tyler Reddick. He finishes 30th.
0: 31st, John Hunter Nemechek. Connor Zilich, 32nd. 33rd, Austin Hill. 34th, Ricky Stenhouse Jr. The final three out of the race. Chad Fincham, 35th. Josh Berry, 36th. 37th was A.J. Allmendinger. And boy, we have some points swapping going around.
1: No doubt about it. Denny Hamlin remains your points leader, but the gap is 68 now over Tyler Reddick, 87 over Ryan Blaney, and another 134 back to Ty Gibbs. As for the cut line, of course, remember, top 16 make the NASCAR chase for the cup. Great night for Shane Van Gisbergen, and he moves 54 points above the cut line, 14th. Joey Logano moves into the top 16 with his win. He's plus 40. 9 to the good side. Austin Cindric on the bubble, albeit by 33 points over Eric Jones, Ryan Preece, and Brad Keselowski.
0: Next weekend, we have a blended crew bringing you great NASCAR racing with the IMS Radio Network. They have the coverage of the Brickyard 400. Of course, we've had a long partnership with the Performance Racing Network, and we'll bring in a couple of voices from the Motor Racing Network as well. We look forward to all of that action happening. Cup Series qualifying Saturday, 1:30 Eastern time. On Saturday as well, the Pennzoil 250 with the O'Reilly Auto Parts Series. That'll be at 3:30. Joey Logano will join Nick Yeoman and myself in the booth for the coverage of the O'Reilly Auto Parts Series Pennzoil 250. How fitting is that? And the Brickyard 400 Sunday, July 26th. Brickyard 400 presented by PPG. A crown jewel event on the NASCAR Cup Series schedule. That's Sunday at 1 o'clock Eastern time. Be sure and tune in for that. Then the Performance Racing Network, after a few weeks off, we turn it over to MRN. But we come back August 22nd and 23rd at New Hampshire Motor Speedway for the Dollar Tree 301 weekend. Be sure and tune in for all of that action. Looking forward to seeing you in Indy, and we've been trying to convince Nick to actually stop on the way home to Nashville because the IndyCar race was postponed at Nashville Super Speedway due to rain. It will run tomorrow at 3 o'clock Eastern time. Tune into the IMS Radio Network. Who knows? Maybe you hear Nick again.
1: I don't know if I'll be working, but I may show up. And Brad, final thoughts. Take a bow, North Wilkesboro Speedway. What a night, what a performance, and certainly the fans who have been clamoring for wanting a full points-paying race, they showed up, an absolute sellout. Racetrack looked great, and certainly they got a fantastic race to watch tonight with Joey Logano winning.
0: They did. A great blended crew from a lot of tracks, including my home track of Texas Motor Speedway, helping facilitate this event. 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Pat Patterson covered it all in the turns with us. Our Napa Pit Reporters were Andrew Curlin, Wendy Venturini, and Doug Turnbull. 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

The On High Festival is coming to the Pier in St. Pete, August 28th. This band, Surfer Girl, along with Brother Ali, phenomenal rapper, The Movement, and Pepper. Also, Jimmy Eat World at the Amp, November 14th, and Yellow Card and Dylan Catrone at NBT Legends, Bay Care Sound, September 4th. How can you get free tickets to these events? I'm glad you asked.

0: searched definition in 2026 is gaslighting.
1: Oh.
0: That's a pretty simple one. The action of tricking or controlling somebody by making them believe things are not true. You know, in the summer, like if I were to say to Maurice, yeah, Maurice, the show prep that you put together every day in an email form is just amazing. I really think you're doing a great job of that.
1: Nice.
0: But that'll be based on a fallacy. The number two search definition is the one that will get you a prize today. And that is the word love. Love. It was asked by the great philosopher Hathaway about 30 or so years ago.
1: Mm-hmm.
0: What is love? Mm-hmm. Baby, don't hurt me.
2: What is love? Baby, don't hurt me.
0: Don't hurt
2: don't
0: me.
2: Don't hurt me.
0: No more.
2: No more.
0: If you want free tickets to one of those concerts I mentioned,
2: baby, don't hurt me.
0: I want your definition of love. Here it is for me. And it's a different definition for everyone. In 57 years on this planet, and about a good 30 years of those being thinking years, I have come to the realization that the definition of love for me is placing someone else's priorities as high as or higher than your own. To me, that is love. There are many nuances, obviously, that go into familial love, romantic love, sexual love, the love that a teacher feels for an underage student, etc. But to me, that is a prize-worthy definition of the word love. Having someone else's priorities equal to or greater than your own. That means to me that you love that person. 800-771-1025. Maurice, you're quite the wordsmith.
1: Yes, sir.
0: What would you say is the definition of love?
1: Oh, to be willing to be destroyed by that which gives you pleasure.
0: Jeez, heavy. To be willing to be destroyed by that which gives you pleasure.
1: I'm paraphrasing Bukowski, who said, find that which you love and let it slowly destroy you.
0: Why the hell would you want to paraphrase a drunkard who sat in a bar and wrote about it?
1: Our greatest American poet, Drew. Thank you. Read a book.
0: 800. That seems like a very bleak definition of love.
1: But think about it.
0: Okay.
1: Think about it. You desire.
0: Yes.
1: Want to hold, want to possess something so much that in the light of the fact that it is tearing you apart, breaking you down, destroying you, you do not want to let it go.
0: But why does love have to destroy you?
1: Because love sucks. You're talking to the wrong person.
0: Oh, man. She's the only person in the room. 800.
1: I thought that whole treacly thing you said, sure.
0: 800-771-1025. Well, there you go. You got two different definitions of love. Both of them probably suck. Hello, Drew Grubb Alive. Who are you?
3: Hi, I'm Claire.
0: Hey, what's up, young lady?
3: I'm calling with the definition of love.
0: Yes, ma'am.
3: An intense emotion of affection towards someone.
0: An intense... are you reading that, or are you? Is that coming from your heart?
3: Coming from my young heart.
0: Oh, how old are you?
3: I'm 25.
0: I love that so much. How are you listening to this radio program as such a young lady?
3: My mom always taught me to keep FM radios around.
0: What a smart mom you've got. Oh my God. That is that's brilliant, because when there's a hurricane or a storm, we're the ones who are gonna tell you where the water is. Your podcast won't do that for you.
3: Yeah, I do love a good podcast, though, but it kind of was the same growing up.
0: Me too. Oh, your mom's up. Who is your mom? Do I know this lady? She sounds amazing.
3: Melanie? No, probably not.
4: Right. I tried to call in, too. Uh-huh.
0: Did you want any of the concert tickets that I read off?
4: Dirty Heads.
0: I didn't read off Dirty Heads, ma'am. I'm sorry. I may have them in the next few weeks. And if I do, please call back and say my brilliant daughter called up to give you a definition of love. Give me them Dirty Heads tickets, all right?
4: Oh.
0: I don't have them now. There's nothing I can do. Jesus.
1: You ain't got none.
0: I cannot.
4: Okay, what other concert tickets?
0: Get out of here.
1: Now you're just a panhandler.
0: 800-771-1025. Don't make me sound cheap.
1: The road from fan to panhandler is very short, Drew.
0: So true. She went from awesome fan and supporter.
1: Yeah, what do you got?
0: Hello, True Grab Alive.
5: Hi.
0: Hi, what's your name?
5: This is Kathy.
0: Oh, hi, Kathy.
5: Kathy?
0: Hi, Kathy. Hi. Hi.
5: Hi.
0: Hi, Kathy. How you doing today?
5: So you my definition of love?
0: Nothing would please me more, my dear.
5: I would say that love is something that you feel with all your heart, and you would do anything for that person in a kind, wonderful way, and you're going to give all you can give, no matter what.
0: Getting an unconditional selflessness vibe from you. That's a solid definition of love. What about like parental love, though? Does that really apply, that definition that you just gave?
5: I think so.
0: Give me that again.
5: I'm a parent.
0: Okay. Give me your definition again.
5: I'm a parent. Please.
0: Okay, that's a parent.
5: That you're willing to give all that you can, that is meaningful to you from your heart and soul, that you feel that is the right thing.
0: Huh. That's not bad. All right, hold on one second. I'm just going to put you on hold. If I don't get anything better, you got the prize by default. Hello, Drew Grab Alive. Who are you?
6: Crystal.
0: Hi, Crystal. What's up?
6: Hi, how are you? Okay.
0: Oh, doing great. Thank you. Appreciate you asking. What's going on?
6: So my definition would be, it's really hard to explain, but kind of, hi, how are you? Okay.
0: Oh, doing great. Thank you. Appreciate you asking. What's going on?
6: So my definition would be, it's really hard. How are you? Okay.
0: Oh, doing great. Thank you. Appreciate you asking. What's going on?
6: So my definition would be, it's really hard to explain, but kind of holding and valuing somebody else's integrity and value.

0: you? Okay.
1: Oh, doing great. Thank you. Appreciate you asking. What's going on?
0: So my definition would be, it's really hard to explain, but kind of holding and valuing something.
1: Sounded very much like you could be speaking of a canine companion, but instead you're speaking of romantic love.
2: Right. And on top of it, you want to talk animals. About 3 months later, our cat that we raised from a baby also died of the same thing.
1: Do you think that it caught liver failure from your late girlfriend?
2: No, I don't think that. He was just a fat cat. Yeah, but just coincidentally.
1: I will tell you, my good man, I have lost at least 2 cats to liver failure because they were fat. Like, these damn cats, they won't stop eating. They get minimal exercise. And then their livers are like, can't take it anymore, you know?
2: Yeah.
1: Not saying your ex-girlfriend was like that. Just, you know, the cats.
2: No. Right.
1: The cats.
2: But the definition would be is how I am every day because we built that life together. Aww. We moved to Florida together. We chose the routes that we went in our life, and Beautiful. Now it's gone, and I still have all of that love for her.
1: That's beautiful. Do you think that you could ever find love with another?
2: There's a possibility. You know, my brain is completely rewired from where I was before.
1: I get that.
2: I know I won't have that love, but I believe that some point in life, I will love again, and I'll have to learn to love beside the love I still carry.
1: If this makes any sense, I would say the ideal partner for you would be someone who's been through something similar where they had to grieve the loss of a loved one. That way you have that empathy and that common ground where you each lost someone who meant the world to you, so you both know that neither of you is trying to replace that other person.
2: Yeah, I agree with that. And I've met a few widows, and we just to chat, to have friends, just to have somebody with commonality.
1: Yeah.
2: And, you know, at the end of the day, it's all the same. But even if you go back just before it happened, everybody's still story is still slightly so different. The only common part is they're just not here. You know, I've met one where somebody had suicide. I met another one where it was a heart attack. I met another one where it was like a motorcycle accident. I met enough, you know, everything is different. The only common ground is that we miss them.
1: Yeah, that's beautiful, man. I hope you can find, love with another again. That's got to be a tough one. Like, that's why I'm sure those who have had to grieve the loss of a loved one are better suited meeting a partner who's been through something similar. Because only they can understand, you know?
3: Right, correct.
1: 800-771-1025. Hello, Drew Grubb Alive.
4: Yeah, good afternoon. It's
1: Hi.
4: Craig.
1: Hi, Craig.
4: My definition of love is a choice you have to make every conscious moment to consider that person in any action you take.
1: That's good. That's real good.
3: It's also exhausting.
4: Well,
1: love is a full-time job, Maurice.
4: If the emotion is there, the action has to follow, or the action will create the emotion.
1: This guy's good. Thank you very much, my man. I appreciate that.
3: You go rag on Bukowski and praise this phone call philosopher.
1: Drew Grubb Alive. Oh, I'm sorry to put out 10 books of being drunk. You published 10 books on your alcohol problem, sir. You'll have the level of knowledge and understanding about love that Mo can respect. Hello, Drew Grubb Alive. Who are you? Hello, Drew Grubb Alive.
5: Hey, Drew, this is Brian from the 813.
1: Well, it says 303 on your number, Brian. Are you lying?
5: I am from Denver, but I've moved to Tampa.
1: Gotcha. How do you like the altitude change?
5: Man, I felt like I was breathing freely. When I moved here, I was like, wow, there's so much oxygen. It's amazing.
1: And then you're like, oh, the suffocating humidity.
5: Yeah, and I was like, I feel like I'm walking through soup every day.
1: That sounds accurate, man. What's going on?
5: Hey, man, I just wanted to say, hey, love is suicide because you have to die to yourself in order to be able to pour everything into that person that you love.
1: Wow. I respect that point of view, but I would argue that true love allows you to remain yourself while giving enough of yourself to someone else and letting them love the true you, if that makes any sense.

0: I'm not quite certain that it does. Here's something that makes perfect sense. The Mo Better News is coming up next. What's coming up in that Mo Better News, Maurice?
1: Hey, get a little bit closer to that bison. Slow down, slow down, slow down, and everybody's having a party.
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0: Yeah.
8: We'll pick that conversation up
0: we
8: later.
0: We certainly will.
1: Oh, those that thought they were going to be partying over the weekend, a drug trafficking ring has been dismantled. Much more so. I'm not talking about Iranian nuclear capabilities dismantled.
0: All right.
1: By the next week, they have 5 bombs. I'm talking about dismantled, Drew, as Pinellas County deputies seize, that means they grab, they take, they yoink, 132 pounds of cocaine worth $2.1 million on the streets, Drew.
0: That seems like a pretty big drug bust, Maurice.
1: It is, 132 pounds, you best believe it. The Pinellas County Sheriff's Office and the Florida Department of Law Enforcement conducted 3 separate investigations using wiretaps to uncover the full scope of the network. It revealed that the organization used a monthly routine to transport the illicit cargo in truck tractors. The suspects, according to Galtieri, used 2 inoperable tractors as props to hide the cocaine while traveling from Texas to Florida. You ought to see the mugshot of the guy that they
0: has. What's his name?
1: His name is right here. Let me show you his picture. It's Juarez Rodriguez.
0: Oh, Jimenez. Cartel.
1: Cartel. They call him Cartel.
0: I got you. Johnny Cartel.
1: Johnny Cartel. Call him. What a great name that would be. Johnny Cartel. Here it is. I actually have his name. Pinales is his last name. Pinales. He lived in Brandon, by the way. Daniel Pinales lived in Brandon, but had deep ties to Pinellas County, where he distributed multiple kilograms of cocaine obtained from a source in El Paso, Texas. So I'm putting you on notice, people. If Daniel Pinales is your supplier, look elsewhere, or you're going to be going dry this weekend.
0: Well, you probably get your stuff from someone who gets it from someone who gets it from this dude.
1: Yeah.
0: So if you're in the cocaine trade.
1: But see, that's it. You just hit it right on the head. This is a domino effect. You know what I mean? Yeah. You just take out Pinales. You don't just take out those getting it directly from him. Outsource people. Outsource. You diversify your bonds as the Wu-Tang.
0: Wu-Tang.
1: Yeah. 2 Tampa men, by the way, if somebody knocks on your door and they say that they need access to your house and they're dressed professionally, don't give them access to your house, okay?
0: All right.
1: But do what they do tell you to do if someone asks for your PIN number on the phone and they say, call the bank and verify. If someone shows up and says they work for an electric company and they need to cut off your electric, call the electric company before you let them in so that you don't have your 13-year-old zip-tied, your husband zip-tied, as 2 Tampa men charged with trying to rob an apartment or robbing the apartment when they showed up as TECO workers. According to the DOJ, 47-year-old J.L. Wilburn and 27-year-old Alvon Parker conspired to commit armed robbery. They said that they entered an apartment in Tampa with firearms, restrained victims by zip-tying their hands behind their backs. One was 13-year-old. They stole cash, controlled substances, firearms, jewelry, and other personal items before leaving the scene. They were charged with conspiracy to commit Hobbs Act robbery, which is the use of a firearm during a crime of violence. And they were dressed as TECO workers. So there you go.
0: Damn.
1: And said they needed to get in so that they could disconnect the electricity.
0: Dead giveaway if it's spelled T-E-E-C-O.
1: Yeah, that's
0: hey, I know, we're a TECO.
1: That's not. I'm going to just give this story out so we can cleanse our palate with something less tragic. This All is, right. again, a cautionary tale. Mm. But we talk about this, and it's like, how much do we have to say? Although the people responsible are out-of-towners, they still should know, because I can't believe there is not a state in this union that doesn't go through this. Dateline Kissimmee, Florida. A 4-year-old shot and killed a 2-year-old outside of the family's vacation home in Florida. The Osceola Sheriff's Office was called to the Story Lake rental community located in unincorporated Kissimmee around 4 p.m. on Sunday. The family, who was visiting from Georgia, and I want you to pay close attention to this to understand how fast tragedy can strike when you're a dummy with a gun.
0: All right.
1: The family, who was visiting from Georgia, hadn't even set foot in their Airbnb rental when they heard a gunshot coming from the car. They pull up to the Airbnb rental. They exit the car. They're not even inside the Airbnb, and they hear a gunshot. Deputy said the two children were inside the car when the 4-year-old found an unsecured gun, clearly loaded with one in the chamber, and it went off, striking the 2-year-old. The toddler died at the hospital. No one has been arrested in connection with the shooting, but the sheriff's office said criminal charges are possible pending the outcome of the investigation.
0: Throw the book at him.
1: Throw it at him.
0: Yeah.
1: What? Stop leaving unsecured guns around your small children, you idiots, you.
0: Damn right.
1: Come on. Good Lord.
0: With you, Maurice.
1: Thank you. I appreciate that. The employee of the year would be a Houston DoorDash driver who completes delivery after being hit by a suspect in a police chase. Have you seen the video for this?
0: No.
1: Hold on. Let me get it right to the point. So the DoorDash driver pulls up.
0: All right.
1: Somebody's trying to elude the police. Yep. He gets out of his car. Somebody's trying to elude the police. He has the bag in his hand. They pull past him, flip him like the granddad and the bison. And then the fleeing suspect gets out of the car and runs. And then the DoorDash driver takes the food. Do you see him take the food and go in?
0: No, he hasn't been hit yet. I think it's paused.
1: Ah, damn it.
0: Yeah.
1: Damn it, you stupid video. I hear it is right there.
0: Oh. Oh, yeah. Boom. Oh, man. He just ran up there and dropped off the food. What a commitment to excellence.
1: Absolutely. But I got to be honest with you. If you rustled up my food, I need some money back.
0: That's true.
1: Sorry, brother.
0: Yeah, glad you're alive and all that, but you messed up my tacos.
1: Speaking of cars and destruction, ICE, and this is well needed, this is kind of breaking news. ICE is to immediately cease most vehicle stops, federal sources says. Mm. The Immigration and Customs, we learn how to do them properly, and then maybe you can do it. I am for immigration, immigration enforcement, and I am for getting these criminals off the streets and out of our country, but I am not for people leaving their house to go to work that are doing things the right way and getting shot because you have ill-trained, uninformed as far as the procedures of the law, and just madmen out there with masks and no culpability stopping people or forcing people out of their car or coming up to American citizens and doing things that they have no legal right to do. In an effort to do their job. Do the job right or get out of the job.
0: Hell yeah.
1: So the Immigration and Customs Enforcement agents have been told to stop most of their vehicle stops nationwide during their immigration enforcement operations unless it involves them targeting the most egregious criminal aliens with serious or violent criminal histories. No more just stopping people willy-nilly, profiling them, looking for a crime and then the suspect, because you can wear a mask and nobody can call you out when you shoot somebody that you shouldn't shot. I'm done.
0: Okay. Sounds kind of like a soapbox over there.
1: I'm done. But well, by the way, I have no vested interest in this story other than she's a babe. Two people were arrested in Florida. There's a woman on the run after a body was found in a shallow grave.
0: Oh.
1: In June, human remains were found buried in a shallow grave on a property on Sunset Lane. It was during a missing persons investigation. They belonged to 43-year-old Jason Christopher Coulthard, who had been missing since May 24th. The 74-year-old Michael Ray White and 59-year-old Kathleen Morris were arrested and charged with accessory to capital felony after the fact. They said that White insisted the woman currently wanted for his murder, 38-year-old Isabel Johnson, who is still at large, had them help her cover up the crime. Look at this.
0: Oh, yeah.
1: Yeah,
0: there's a bunch of UGMOs arrested except for her.
1: Yeah, I need her to be out on the run just a little bit longer. Let's not throw the baby out with the bathwater.
0: Ooh, I love that expression.
1: Yeah, well, one of the greatest. Speaking of which, not throwing the baby out with the bathwater, Olive Garden brings back Never-Ending Pasta Pass after a six-year hiatus. It will release 10,000. 10,000 Never-Eating Pasta Passes on Thursday. You don't seem impressed. Marketing the promotions returned after 6 years. We talked about growth. Did you not hear what I said? Never-Ending Pasta. Do you know what that means?
0: Yes.
1: That means you can get as much pasta as you want. Fans will be scrambling this week for a chance at the Bottomless Bowls. The limited edition passes cost $100 and give diners 13 weeks of Never-Ending Pasta.
0: It's not even half a year.
1: Yeah.
0: It's a quarter of the year.
1: Seems that is pretty damn fast. All right, Olive Garden got us took. They didn't took us.
0: When Olive Garden made their own pasta? Like right when you walk in, they had like a pasta station where a dude would be making pasta.
1: Not at all.
0: They used to back in the day. Not anymore. Uh-huh. Tell you what, Jay Luigi does.
1: I'll tell you what, that spaghetti and meatball still slaps.
0: Oh, my God.
1: It's really hard to F up spaghetti and meatballs.
0: Yet they somehow manage.
1: I'm just going to put that out there. All right, that's the Bo Better.
0: All right, thank you.
1: You're welcome, Gross.
0: Hello, Drew Gobble Live.
3: Hey, what's up, guys?
0: I just
3: wanted to chime in about the shooting with the 4 and the 2-year-old.
0: Okay.

0: that they left a loaded gun where a kid could get to it and shoot and kill his or her sibling. You're defending
1: those
0: people.
1: Well, think about it. So then the 4-year-old that shot the kid is already traumatized for life.
0: You don't say.
1: Take his parents away, is that the answer? That's the answer? Take his parents away now?
0: Did I say take his parents away? I said prosecute them. Throw the book at them.
1: Throw the book at him.
0: Yeah.
1: Well, what does that mean, dude? Come on.
0: Prosecute them. Well, so you're saying they shouldn't face... So I always wonder what kind of... and I don't mean to insult you by saying this. What kind of derelict, loser, moron, idiot would defend a parent who left a gun where one kid could kill another kid? I always wonder what kind of clueless, hapless, shiftless moron would defend a parent who does something like that.
1: You're missing the point, and you're frustrated because frustrated. I'm making a valid point.
0: My guy, you don't have what it takes to frustrate me, okay?
1: You're frustrated right now. You know what the term baby in the bathwater comes from, Mo?
2: No.
0: He's trying to shift.
2: I don't know what that has to do with.
1: No, we'll get back to it. In the early times, they were rationed out water. By the time the baby got the bath water after the head of the household bathed, and then the mom and then the older siblings, the baby had the dirtiest bath water, and they would lose it.
0: Cool. Let's get back to the fact that you don't think that charges should be filed against an idiot parent. I get that idiots defend other idiots. I get you sense your own. You know, you are a negligent moron yourself. Therefore, when you hear a story of a negligent moron of a parent, you identify with them.
1: I didn't say not to file charges. I didn't say not to file charges.
0: I said throw the book at them, and you are calling to call me out on that.
1: I'm not calling to call you out. I'm just saying, look at it from another angle.
0: There's no other angle than if you leave a gun loaded where a kid can shoot another kid, you deserve to have charges brought against you. You disagree with that?
1: You might be right. You might be right.
2: Bail when you want. He said you may be right.
0: I think we're done. I think we're done with your conversation, but thank you. Drew Gobble Live, hello.
3: Hello.
0: Hi.
3: How are you, Drew?
0: I'm well, thank you. And yourself?
3: All right. Hey, am I ready to talk to you right now, or we're good?
0: Let's just look at what you just asked me. Am I ready to talk to you right now? How can I, sir, ascertain your preparedness?
3: I need to pick up the phone that quick.
0: How would you be talking to me if I did not pick up the phone? What an idiot.
3: I did misspoke.
0: No, you didn't misspeak. You didn't misspeak. You spoke correctly. You're a dumbass.
2: No, he said I misspoke. Should he have said,
0: am I ready to talk to you? Hi, Drew. Am I ready to talk to you? That is by far and away the dumbest question. And I've been asked some dumb questions in 30-odd years of doing radio.
3: I was taking it back that you picked up so quickly. That's all.
0: Am I ready to talk to you right now?
3: I'm sorry. I have to ask Mo a question about what he just stated about ICE.
0: Okay. Did you lose your recipe for it? You take frozen water and you put it in the freezer, sir. That's how you make ice.
3: Yes. Yes. Thank you.
0: Are you ready to talk to Mo right now?
3: Yes, Mo. Yes.
0: Mo, is this guy ready to talk to you right now?
2: I think he is.
0: All right.
2: Yes.
3: Mo, you stated that ICE isn't doing their job properly.
0: I
2: didn't say that. I said there are untrained officers out there. There are hotheads out there. There are people that are getting shot that shouldn't be getting shot. And until they can do the job properly, they should stop doing the aspect of the job that they're doing improperly. That's not opinion.
0: Pretty succinctly put, sir.
2: That's fact.
0: Are you ready to respond to Mo now?
3: But Mo, who's getting shot that shouldn't be getting shot is, I guess, my question.
2: I guess a father that is leaving his home and that's not the target, that is admittedly was not the target of the investigation. So why is he being stopped? Why is he being detained? Why is he being approached?
3: They were looking to go to contact somebody at that address that he was coming out from. So
0: you're a bootlicker.
3: Him to talk to him.
2: But this is the thing. You don't have the right to just arbitrarily stop people. You're not the cops. Well, they don't know their job. They know their job, but they've been given overreach. You don't have the right to stop somebody to ask questions about somebody else if you're not a cop. And especially
3: not just randomly.

0: Right. And especially if you're wearing a mask and I don't know if you're legitimate or not, and you don't have a body cam so that nothing can be verified when you lie and said they came at you with a car that you shouldn't have been standing in front of, and other witnesses say he didn't come at him with a car.
1: No, Mo, I respectfully understand what you're saying.
2: But there we go. Drew Graba Live, hello, how can I help you?
0: Once they agree, Drew, let's cut them loose.
2: Once we have reached a place of understanding and agreement, we are done. Hello, Drew Graba Live.
3: It's simple. If you spank your kids, you don't have to shoot your kid that shoots your kid.
2: Old school, Tony. I love it. Man, Drew Graba Live, hello.
4: Hey, Drew. Hey, Mo.
2: Hey.
4: I actually had
2: are you ready to talk to me?
4: With your... Yes, I am. And good. I did have a discrepancy with your recipe for ice. You said you take frozen water and put it in the freezer.
2: I'm sorry. You take regular water and throw it in the freezer. I apologize. I misspoke. Please don't make ice by already taking ice and putting it in the freezer. It will stay cool, but it will not become ice.
0: You got called now.
2: Water will become ice. Hi, Drew. Am I ready to talk to you right now? That's the greatest thing I've ever been asked. All right. Hang tight. We got one more segment of insanity for you. Tampa Bay Times is out with its list of the best wings in the Bay. Did Mo's favorite make the list? Did my favorite make the list? We'll be the judge of that. Let's go.
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0: Hey, this Thursday, there is a celebration of life. It feels so weird to say this because I still can't believe he's gone, but we lost Greg from Southern Steer. He was the local franchisor responsible for the one in Clearwater, Carrollwood, Sarasota, St. Pete. From what I hear, was leaving the gym on June 10th and passed suddenly. It's insane to me. He was a buddy of mine. He wasn't just a client. He was a buddy of mine. I know his kid. Shout out to Nicholas. Nicholas, named after the golfer Jack Nicklaus. And it is absolutely insane to me that he is no longer here. There is a celebration of life this Thursday from 4 to 9. Thrown by our friends at Riveters. Shout out to Andres and Jimmy and Don and everybody. It's open house style. Show up anytime between 4 and 9. 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They are in Sarasota, St. Pete, Carrollwood, and Clearwater. And I can't even freaking believe it, man. Like there are certain people who pass, and you're just like, there's no way they're really gone. And Greg is, man. It's insane to me. Anyway, 800-771-1025 is our number. The best wings in the Bay, TampaBay.com. That's Tampa Bay Times. We asked, you answered. Here's where our readers go down to experience great wings, and of course.
1: All right. Talk to me.
0: All right. Stand by. I just lost the damn article. Be right with you. Stand by. Stand by. There we go. Boom, boom, boom. Food's most likely to carry diarrhea. Here we go. You give me let's see, what's a good wing it? Let's see. Wing it or bring it, wing it. We'll just say if it's yes or no. Abe's Place. They brought us food one time because I had never tried it before.
1: Right.
0: I've never had their wings, so I can't speak to them.
1: Neither have I.
0: Okay. Duff's famous wings on Nebraska. Never had theirs either.
1: I've heard of Duff's. Yeah. Is that the Duff's Smorgasbord?
0: No, different places, just wings.
1: Oh, okay, then I haven't had them.
0: Engine number 9.
1: Never.
0: Sriracha crusted hot wings.
1: Not a big fan of the sriracha, Drew.
0: Me either. And plus, right now I can't handle it. They're great burgers, though, and that's a great spot. The Fat Rabbit.
1: I like the name of it.
0: Me too. It's out there in New Tampa. Never had their wings.
1: No,
0: I've never had Ferg's wings.
1: I don't think I have either.
0: They have blackened breaded wings. I know you love yours.
1: I love the breaded.
0: I would like to try those. I have not. Hat Tricks. Spectacular.
1: Yes, indeed.
0: You gotta go Dave's way. They're fried, tossed in lightning hot buffalo sauce, and then baked, hence the shake and bake reference, and then retossed in garlic parmesan goodness. Phenomenal wings. And if you go on a day that's not a game day for the lightning or there's no concert, you won't have to wait for like 2 hours.
1: I'm in up until the garlic toss. My buffalo sauce needs no extra help.
0: I know you like Hooters.
1: Come on, man. Might be there tomorrow.
0: Yeah. McDivitt's phenomenal. I hear rumors that Foodie Justice tried it recently. I have sources. Their hot garlic is exceptional. If you have time and they are not busy, ask them if they will do boiled, not broiled, boiled and blackened. They are the best wings you will ever put in your mouth. I am going to say the McDivitt's boiled and blackened are the best wings in Tampa Bay.
1: Okay.
0: They are unbelievable. I dream about them.
1: Are they crispy if they're boiled?
0: Nope. I don't like crispy wings.
1: What?
0: I don't like crispy wings. I like them baked. I do not like a crispy wing. I like a nice meaty, chewy wing.
1: Okay.
0: Mullet's Fish Camp, unbelievable. So good. They have a Joe Dirt style. I don't know what that is, but their house merman sauce, exceptional.
1: Yeah, I don't know if I can put anything called merman sauce.
0: Oh, so good. So good. Publix. Publix.
1: They're not wrong. They're not coming.
0: I mean, the hot
1: and
0: spicy non bread are okay.
1: The hot and spicy breaded are the, isn't it? Come on, man.
0: Skipper Smokehouse, I've never had them. Sunset Grill, never had them.
1: Skipper's is good.
0: Walter's Press Box, legendary.
1: That's Press Box right on Kennedy, right?
0: Correct, sir.
1: Okay.
0: Or on Dale Mabry near
1: Kennedy. Dale Mabry near Kennedy, correct.
0: And finally, where it's at for wings. Awesome and great atmosphere. The Carrollwood Sports Bar offers them fried, baked, or grilled, bone-in or boneless, in flavors like spicy Korean and jalapeno pineapple. Ladies and gentlemen, Thomas P's Sports Bar and Patio making the list of best wings in Tampa Bay. They're really, really good.
1: Yeah, Thomas, everything at Thomas P's is really, really good, but the wings are absolutely exceptional.
0: So damn good.
1: Yeah.
0: Howard Stern is down to one new show a week after Labor Day.
1: Yeah. I forgot to do that. Yeah.
0: No, we can get to it now. One. I lost my interest when he went down to three. I was like, if you can't show your audience that you care enough, and I know he's old, he's put in his time. If you can't show your audience you care enough about them to show up for more than three live shows a week, I got no interest.
1: The other thing is this. You're not even showing up to the studio. You're doing it from your home.
0: Right.
1: So I mean, ostensibly, you're really not even going into work. You're
0: correct.
1: Just getting up and talking for 4 hours, which you'd probably do anyway. I wasn't a fan of the three, the one, I'm out.
0: One show a week. Why even bother?
1: Exactly.
0: And like, you've already made almost $1 billion from doing radio.
1: Right.
0: Why do any shows a week, dude?
1: Yeah.
0: Like just walk away from it.
1: Or say, doing three from my home is a pretty damn good deal for the money I'm getting paid. I'll just continue doing that. We say three shows a week. It must be noted also, you get the entire summer off.
0: Yep.
1: The entire summer and every holiday in between. How much are you actually really working for the X amount of millions upon millions of dollars that you do? If you don't love it enough to be able to do that, then why should we love or care about you?
0: Bingo. Net worth, by the way, between $650 and $750 million. Why wake up and do any shows?
1: Exactly.
0: God, enjoy your retirement. He's, what, 70 years old?
1: 71, I think. Yeah.
0: Walk away, dude.
1: Get a hotter wife.
0: I don't know if that's possible. Thank you, Maurice.
1: Yeah, you're welcome, dude.
0: Thanks to everybody who chatted along in the Bone Chat. Appreciate you guys very much. Have yourself a great night. Thank you so much for listening. Thank you all. Drew Garabo on Instagram. He's Cat Named Mo, and we are out. Stick around for the replay, I assume, of this morning's Mike Calta Show, hosted by Ian and Johnny. And then we'll see you tomorrow at 4. Bye.
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0: Good afternoon. It's Drew Garabo live. Thank you very much for calling.
4: Hi, how are you?
0: Good. How are you doing?
4: All right. So this is Cindy, and I'm not as generous as that young lady that you just spoke to. My ex was also abusive. My 32-year-old daughter has not seen her since she was 4 months old. Him, since she was 4 months old. And I put child support on him so that he would go away, and he did.
0: Good.
4: Because the only time he ever stayed with her alone, she was less than 4 months old, and she had a cut on her arm from her elbow to her shoulder, and he didn't know how it got there.
0: Mm.
4: And I thought, nope, you just blew it, buddy.
0: Yeah.
4: I put up with you shooting at me with my own gun.
0: Jesus.
4: And choking me up against the barn door with my feet dangling, but you are not messing with my kid.
0: Good Lord.
4: And he better never show up.
0: I hope not. You'll go all goodbye Earl on that son of a bitch.
4: Yeah. And he, you know, she doesn't want to have anything to do with him, and she has no idea what he was like. I didn't talk bad about him. I just didn't talk about him.
0: Yeah, good.
4: He also was a pathological liar, but alcohol had a big factor in his issues.
0: That'll happen.
4: Besides, he's an idiot. Oh. You know, he said that he was HIV positive, too. And I bet you a dime to a donut he wasn't before he met me.
0: Oh, my. Oh, yes, that's right. Yeah. You're the young lady who told us a while back that you're HIV positive. I remember now.
4: Yeah.
0: Man, alive.
4: Good. I bet he is now.
0: Probably. Right. These people have been through it.
1: Wearing that one like a badge of honor.
0: I mean, good for her. She's in the club. I'm not in the club, but you are in the club.
4: Well,
0: go ahead.
4: Good for her, though. I mean, it is not in the best interest to talk bad about somebody like, you know,
0: right.
4: to your kids. And if they're adults, it might be time, but not him.
0: Yeah, I get it.
4: It ain't happening.
0: I get it, my dear. Thank you very much for calling again. I hope we hear from you soon.
1: Yeah.
4: Yeah, thanks, guys.
0: There's a fine line when your kids are younger of telling them what you think they should know, but they can't process it because they're a kid. There's a value in being ambiguous. Mommy can't be around right now. Daddy can't be around right now. Or mommy and daddy can't be around each other right now because we're not getting along and we don't want to put you in a bad position. That goes a long way as opposed to your deadbeat dad doesn't want to see. You know what I mean? Like,
1: right,
0: wait till they're older to have those adult discussions.
1: If you need to at all.
0: Right. It can be very difficult to choke back that frustration and anger. But holy cow, man, you realize how bad people have it sometimes when you...
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0: live. It's the Mike Calta Show. 6:02 in the morning. Only a couple more days on vacation, then next Monday, back to the full crew. But filling in, we still have live radio for the fourth day in a row. Ladies and gentlemen, boys and girls, myself, Johnny B, and the great, freshly shaven Ian Beckles.
1: I'm clean. Good morning.
0: Yeah, dude, you look great.
1: Thank you, sir.
0: You look 20 years younger.
1: It does happen like that. Yeah. I just shaved my face, and I look 20 years younger and 20 pounds lighter.
0: Yeah.
1: So I just you don't even have to dye. Just shave your face.
0: It's pretty crazy.
1: Right?
0: We are not alone today. I was pretty excited when I found out that we had this guy back from Key West.
1: Royalty.
0: Absolutely. Ladies and gentlemen, boys and girls, brace your ears. Pap Pap is here.
2: Woo!
0: How are you, buddy?
2: I'm good, man. How you doing?
0: I am, I'm awake.
1: Yeah.
0: I'm kicking.
2: That's nice.
0: Breathing oxygen.
2: Mm-hmm.
0: Things are great. I'm wonderful.
2: This is good.
0: Yeah.
2: You know, I almost didn't make it here this morning.
0: What?
2: Yeah. I went out to get my car, and there was a car parked behind me in the driveway.
0: Oh, my God. It was Spanish. He came home.
1: Wouldn't that be funny?
0: Yeah.
1: I'm back.
0: Can I go to work with you?
1: How would that turn out? I'm back.
0: Then he makes you late again?
2: He ain't coming back to my house.
1: Probably not.
2: No.
1: Probably at this point, no.
2: No.
1: I don't think that'd be wise.
2: Mm-mm.
1: So it's a shame.
2: it was one of Christy's daughter's friends.
0: Oh, my God.
2: So I'm like, what are we doing here?
0: Right.
2: This is my driveway. I'm a man.
1: Yeah.
2: Don't be parking behind me.
0: Should have had her towed.
2: Oh,
0: like anybody else in the same heat.
2: Trust me, I wanted to.
1: Yeah.
2: I'm glad I didn't, though.
0: Just have them hook it up and scare her. You know, your car's hooked up outside.
2: Yeah. You know?
1: Well, you're a man until there's a woman scorned.
2: Yeah, well, that's probably true.
1: Then what? So you better think twice about having somebody towed.
2: Yeah, well.
1: You know?
0: You made it. You're good.
2: It's out there.
0: Mm-hmm. I got towed in St. Pete. This is a couple of years ago. I was doing a gig. And I asked the manager of the bar, it was over off Central. I asked the manager, I go, can I park over there? And he was kind of busy doing stuff. And he just goes, yeah. And I go, okay. So I'm in there doing a gig. I go to leave. Car's gone.
2: Oh, no.
0: And I go, where the hell's my car? And then somebody pointed, it was a sign that said, you know, resident parking only or something. So, yeah, they yanked my car. Oh. And then I found out it was one of these things where it's a tow truck company. He's got some sort of a hookup with the bar.
2: Oh, yeah.
0: You know, they get kickbacks and all that. And I was livid. So the owner was cool. The owner paid for my towing.
2: Oh.
0: And
1: you know who the worst people on earth are?
0: Huh?
1: Tow truck drivers.
0: It's not. It's not good.
1: No, but if you own a tow truck company, this is real, okay? You cannot hire a nice person. It's not going to work.
0: Yeah.
1: You have to be an a-hole to be. You have to be.
2: That's very true.
1: There's no
2: part of the job.
1: That is part of it. I was. I think I told you this story. I was at Nucio Park once, and I parked in a place, and there was blue spots everywhere. This was a white spot, so I parked in it, and I was coaching football, and somebody said, somebody's towing your car, and I just bought a brand new BMW, rims on it. It was gorgeous.
2: Yeah.
1: And I get there, and I run, and I got, the guy has it up on the lift, and I go, yo, I go, there's no blue here. He goes, did you read the sign on the way in? And I go, what sign? He goes, see that sign there? I go, so you want me to read a sign as I drive by it with 10 things on it? And it's number 5. Mm-hmm. It says all handicapped spots, okay? But it's white. Yeah. It's a technicality. And I go, put my car down. He goes, I can't, sir. It's against the law. And I go, I look at him. I go, if you move 1 inch with my car, I promise you, you will lose your job. I'm telling you. I'm not playing. And I looked at him, I go, I'm not playing. He put my car down, and he was leaving. There was an older black lady. She goes, son, I've been here for 10 years. I've never seen him put the car down. She goes, I've never seen him put the car down. And I go, because I'm not playing.
0: Right.
2: You weren't asked by Ian Bellis.
1: I'm not playing. Put my car. If you move with that car, it's going to turn out bad.
0: I want to put your car down right now.
1: That's what I'm saying.
0: Yeah.
2: I'll put it down.
0: It's not good, dude.
1: There's nice Ian, and then there's put my car down Ian.
0: Yeah, dude.
1: Yeah.
0: What are we doing?
1: Let's make a decision.
0: Could have used you last night. A lot of people talking during my show.
1: Yeah, right? You ever hear Charlie Murphy when she yells out at Eddie Murphy?
0: Yeah.
1: Shut the hell up.
0: Yeah.
1: That was Charlie Murphy yelled at.
0: Oh, yeah. That
1: Charlie
0: makes sense.
1: Murphy protected his brother all the time.
0: I know.
1: Dave Chappelle always says, if you say anything negative about Eddie Murphy, they said Charlie punch you right in your face.
0: Okay.
2: Oh, yeah.
1: But I love that, though.
0: Yeah. I do, too.
1: I love that.
0: That's ride or die.
1: Yeah, man.
0: That's how it should be. Phone lines are open. 7, if you want to call us. It's 800-771-1025. Social media, you already know. Johnny B. Tampa on everything. Ian Beckles Show on everything. Is it official?
1: Official.
2: Pap approved.
0: That's what I meant. Yeah, I knew it was something like that. Pap approved.
1: The man.
0: Yeah, absolutely, dude. It's funny. I was talking to your boy that you used to do public access with last week. I did a gig.
2: Cedric,
0: good guy.
2: Yeah. He's cool.
0: And it was just so funny because he comes up and he goes, yeah, I'm so glad we got, you came here. You sold the room out and everything. He goes, my boy Joey told me that you would be great. And I go, Joey. And he goes, you know Joey. I go, I know 1,000 Joeys, dude.
2: Yeah.
0: And he goes, you know Joey D. And I go, Pap? And he looked at me like, who? Yeah, it was pretty funny. But
1: I saw an old picture of Pap, and it was at Dignitary, maybe before Dignitary was Dignitary. And you were sitting in an orange chair, and you were obliterated. But you
2: I remember
1: obliterated,
2: that.
1: Obliterated, and you had short hair. I don't remember that. It wasn't that long ago, though.
2: No.
1: But your hair was really short.
2: It was.
1: And you haven't cut it since.
2: No, I did. Actually, last Christmas, I usually do, when we go on Christmas break, I usually will trim like a couple inches off my hair.
1: A little touch up.
2: Yeah, so that's the last time, though.
1: Okay.
0: Yeah, I remember short hair, Pap, with no facial hair, and singing in a band, and, all that stuff, just looking all like a science teacher. Now he looks like a cool guy that hangs out on the beach.
1: I just look around to see a pimp.
0: Yeah.
2: There you go.
1: You know what I mean?
2: I'll take it.
1: Short hair, long hair, pimping.
0: It's true.
1: Pimping since pimping.
0: Mm. You just got back from Key West.
2: I did.
0: I've never been to Key West in July. I can imagine it was warm.
2: Yes. It was definitely warm. Like walking around was a little uncomfortable. You know?
1: Warm, he says.
0: Yeah. It's warm. It's hot as hell here. So I can imagine what it is 8 hours south of here.
2: Yeah. But, you walk to the next bar, you have a drink, and then you go, and then you move on to the next one.
0: That's how it works.
2: Yeah, you just keep on moving.
0: It is. Yeah, I think Galvin went to Destin for a little while. They're back now.
2: Yeah.
0: But, so that's a nice area, too. And I was thinking about that when I was doing a little prep for the show today. And I was like, you're in Key West. He's in Destin. I don't know where Gio went.
2: I think he's in the mountains somewhere.
0: Okay. So he got away from the heat a little bit.
1: Smart.
0: Yeah. But I was thinking Florida cities that you'd want to do a little quick getaway. Because how we do it, mm-hmm. we don't vacation like the northerners come down here and vacation because we know our state. We know the best prices. We know where the tourist trappy places are. So we know like the hidden gems. But I pulled up a list of the best places to go in Florida for like a 3-day getaway.
1: There's so many places,
0: bro. I know.
1: Yeah. And when you go to these little places, a lot of beach places, they're all so different.
0: Yeah.
1: They're all so, it's amazing.
0: But the same in some ways too. Like you go to a lot of little beach towns, you go, oh, this looks exactly like, same thing up and down the East Coast. You go to like Tybee Island in Georgia. It looks exactly like, parts of, Vero Beach, mm-hmm. It's like, all right, you got your little beach bars, you got your little seafood restaurants, you got stay at a Hampton Inn. Well, this list here is also, I also pulled up the places you don't want to go to.
2: Oh.
0: And these are not a surprise. When I saw these, I went, yeah, because I've been to every single one of these cities because I don't turn down a lot of comedy gigs.
2: Is Jacksonville on that list?
0: Jacksonville is number 2.
1: You know what's
0: for
1: funny?
0: The cities you don't want to go to.
1: I just went to Jacksonville. I didn't dislike it.
0: Well, it's such a big place.
1: It is.
0: You can go to a nice place on accident, mm-hmm. but most of the time you will not.
1: Well, for me, I'd like to know who's voting for this because this is the one thing I did find out in Jacksonville. It's way blacker than I thought.
0: Oh, it's yes.
1: Like Tampa is not a black city at all, okay? Jacksonville is a black city. I've been to so many concerts in Tampa. You can't have a black concert in Tampa. You can't. There's not enough.
0: Oh, get out of here.
1: I'm telling you, even if it's black artists, half the crowd's going to be white. Period.
0: Have you ever been to a concert at the Yingling Center?
1: Okay, but that's not a real concert. I mean, I'm talking about Amelie. Okay. If you at Janice, you might get a bunch of black people, but I'm talking about Amelie.
0: Oh, okay.
1: I went to like Amelie.
0: Like 30,000 people.
1: Okay. I'm talking about 25,000 black people. We don't roll like that. We really don't. So I'd like to know who's voting for this, because if it's just white people, I'm going to say, well, even you know, it might be a little biased.
0: Even a Kanye concert was loaded with honkies.
1: There's Tampa is a white city.
0: Yeah.
1: I love to do this. I did it with Mr. Great Mr. Mike Calta. We were at Chicago, something like that. I look around, I go, find another black guy. He goes, what? I go, find another black guy.
0: For Chicago?
1: And he looks around, he goes, that guy's light-skinned. I go, nope.
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0: Chicago was last night, right? With Sticks. I think they were here last night.
1: Yeah, I think the last time they were here. It was just Chicago or something like that. But just, I find myself at a lot of concerts with nary another black person.
0: I would love to see an all-black Sticks, like, audience for a Sticks concert.
1: That's going to be tough.
0: Domo nome gato, Mr. Roboto.
1: Now, why would you bring that song up for Sticks? Why would you bring up Babe? I mean, for real, though.
0: I just thought it'd be funnier having a bunch of black people yell Mr. Roboto.
2: Okay.
1: You're not wrong.
0: I think black people like slow jams. I think a lot of them would like, more people would like know Babe over Mr. Roboto.
1: Well, Babe's a wonderful song. I don't know what you're talking about.
0: That's what I mean.
1: I saw with my boy Steve Everett from Key West. I should have hooked you guys up. You guys would love each other.
2: All right.
1: We were in Detroit.
0: A lot of guys love each other.
1: Yeah, they do. Especially true. In the southernmost part.
0: Right.
1: So we're in Detroit, and we're going to see Slayer, right? So we're downtown Detroit, and we're going to see Slayer. And on the way there, we are litty. I mean, we are lit. This is back when I was drinking. I don't even know how we were still standing. He goes, "We're going to go in a mosh pit when we get there." I go, "Hell yeah."
0: Oh, boy.
1: So we're backstage, right? So Steve goes, "Look at a mosh pit. It's wild." I look at it, and I go, Yeah, nope. Yeah, dude, there was some very angry Caucasians in there waiting for a brother to go in there. I go, I'm not the right guy. Because if you stick me in there, I might be in there all night. Because if one dude tags me, I'm not leaving.
2: Nope.
1: And it's going to turn out, because I don't know the hierarchy. I don't know what goes on in the mosh pit.
0: No.
1: But I'm not letting no little dude stick me, though. So I better not go. And I when they see me, I think I'm going to be a target. A little bit.
2: Maybe, or they'll try to avoid you, though.
0: Yeah, you'll be the only one in the pit.
1: I don't know if at a Slayer concert they're going to be avoiding me. I don't think that's the one.
0: What if you and Steve ever went in full pads and helmet, though?
1: Actually, if me and Steve went out in the middle and just went ballistic,
0: They're in trouble.
1: Half a Slayer crowd.
2: Yeah.
1: I'll show you a picture of Steve. Me and Steve are going to have the crowd.
2: I mean, it's a lot of pushing and shoving. It's not supposed to be hitting. It's supposed to be just like pushing and, you know, bouncing off
0: elbows,
2: each other.
0: Though.
2: Elbows. Oof. Yeah. You know, so it can get
1: the elbow
2: hairy.
1: Thing.
2: No, don't elbow me.
0: I'm too old. I only want to rub up against that line in the Chipotle. You know what I mean? Like, come on, man, give me some room. You know. So number one on the list where you want to go, Key West, Florida.
2: All right.
0: Says best for couples, nightlife, bars, and history. Yeah, it's the atmosphere people like. Duval nightlife, excellent seafood, sunset celebrations on Mallory Square. And great snorkeling and fishing.
2: Well, I didn't do any of that.
0: I was going to say, did you do any of those things?
1: Bro, the fishing?
2: Yeah, no.
1: Nope, there's nowhere even close to Key West fishing for me. I've never seen fishing like that.
2: Really?
1: You don't have to go very far either.
2: Well, you can lobster down there too.
1: Bro, my buddy lives on a cul-de-sac.
2: Yeah.
1: Right? So we wake up in the morning and he throws out a rod with a big old head on it. And I'm like, what are you doing, bro? And 10 minutes later, you're pulling in a Goliath grouper. We're pulling lobsters out of the rocks. On the wall. We're just pulling them out.
2: Yep.
1: I was like, this is crazy, man. I mean, this is not, it's not Tampa, man. It's not, it's different. It's a different feel.
0: That is a dream to have a situation like that. I remember this is probably 15, 20 years ago. Somebody asked me to deal poker at a house game.
1: Mm-hmm.
0: And it was in Apollo Beach. And I show up and it's on a canal, but it's at the end of the canal that's going out to the bay. So he's got like basically a corner lot at the end of the canal. But you walk into the house and there was a wraparound like outside deck for the entire house. Mm-hmm. Three quarters of that wraparound deck were on the water.
1: Mm.
0: And he had fishing poles lined up on the wall. So if you wanted to fish, you just pulled a fishing pole off and you sat on the porch and reeled into the water.
1: What?
0: It was that much on the water. So his back porch was on the water, and it was like a wraparound deck.
1: I'm getting randy right now.
0: It was gorgeous. Here's what really pissed me off. This was when houses were still really, really decent prices.
1: Okay, it's a long time ago.
0: And it was like 15 years ago. And I asked him, I go, man, would you pay for a house like this? He goes, honestly, my wife's a realtor, and we got it. It was in foreclosure, and we got it at an auction. And I go, okay. And he goes, we paid $180 for it.
1: Oh.
0: And it's on the water with the whole deck. And he goes, you want to go fishing? I go, well, I don't even have any bait. And he goes, what are you talking about? He opens up a cooler on the porch and he's got shrimp and squid and everything. I go, okay.
1: I like this guy.
0: So I would go in there and deal poker for an hour, come back out, whoop, reeling out there, pulling in fish. Yank. I was like, he lives here.
2: That's the kind of fishing I want to do. I don't want to go out on the boat.
0: Oh, it's a lot of work.
2: Porch. You know,
0: well, on the porch.
1: Well, then on the porch, you could do stuff. Yeah. You know what I mean? You could do stuff on the boat too, but you know what I mean.
0: Could you imagine though? You go, man, it's like, I'm just going to go outside real quick and you just walk. Open up. He had French doors. He just opened it up and you go, I wonder if the snapper's biting today. Bing, bing, bing.
1: Well, for anybody who doesn't fish, okay, and I consider myself a fisherman, I love to fish. If you've never eaten fresh fish, when I mean fresh fish, I mean just caught, I'm just going to say you don't know. Because when you eat fresh fish, the experience is 20 times better than eating it from anywhere else, okay? It's a different feel. The texture is different.
2: Yeah.
1: You got, okay, we are here in Florida, so if you go to Publix or wherever you go to get grouper, okay? You have to figure that grouper was caught 10 days ago, probably.
2: Yeah, like, it's been frozen.
1: It's got to be on ice and kept and this and that. And a lot of meats now have to be injected to be preserved. When you catch a fish and slice it and cook it, there's no fishy taste at all, brother.
0: Oh, I know.
1: It's so good.
0: The best fish I ever had was when you and I went fishing. Mm. And I can't remember the captain that we went out with, but it was right. We went right off of
1: the Crystal River?
0: No, we went right off Gandy over here. We weren't 100 feet off the dock.
1: Okay, yeah, yeah.
0: And we were just fishing for, and I caught a
1: Sheephead. I remember.
0: Big sheephead.
1: Yeah, I remember that. Real big, yeah.
0: Yeah, and
1: it wasn't that big, but you're talking about your penis now. Bring it in. No, bring it in. He said this big.
0: So big, guys.
1: It was about that big.
0: Took two women to hold it. All right. No, but he filleted it up, you know, and because, I can't fillet fish like that. You know, it's a skill. He filleted it up, threw it in a Ziploc bag, and I went home an hour later, and I butter poached it. I just like slow cooked it in a puddle of butter, and it was
1: so good though.
0: So good, dude.
1: My thing is, I get the fresh fish, I get butter, I gotta put slather it with the butter.
0: Damn right.
1: Put the blackening spice on it.
0: All your spices are blackened.
1: Right, yes, they are. And I right on the cast iron, bro.
0: Bang. Oh yeah, get out of here.
1: Sizzle.
0: Yeah, yeah,
1: like that New Orleans.
0: It is good, though.
1: Yes, it is.
0: I want to go. I want to do a fishing trip. I want to do one of those big charter boats. You know where you get?
1: Nah.
0: You don't like those?
1: Nah. For ham and eggers, don't do that.
0: Yeah,
1: and that's for ham and eggers. No.
0: I'll just try not to spend too much.
1: There's so many. Like I got peeps, dog. I'll hook you up with Mike Mahoney or something.
0: Oh, I love Mike Mahoney.
1: Yeah, you're supposed to.
0: Yeah.
1: Want to talk about a real cat, though?
0: Yeah,
1: Mike Mahoney's good people.
0: Oh yeah.
1: I went overnight fishing with him one time.
0: I remember. I remember when you did that.
1: You have to be a fisherman to sleep in a boat.
0: Oh yeah,
1: and that's not a big boat. It's like a 30-foot boat.
0: Well, you guys were like 100 miles out. Though,
1: way
0: right?
1: out, yeah.
0: Yeah, that's scary, too.
1: But it was, I loved every part of that.
0: That's good.
1: I loved every, but you have to be a fisherman to be sleeping in the open air, out in the boat, like,
0: yeah.
1: You know what I mean?
0: I get a little scary when you're way, way out in the ocean, even on a cruise ship, and you're really safe on a cruise ship, but when you're on a normal-ass boat, you know, the 30-footer and under, and you're way, way out.
1: Yeah.
0: That's scary to me.
1: Remember those cats from USF that overturned their boat? Well, a bunch of USF football players went out and they were very novice boaters. And one of them got caught in an anchor or something, tried to pull it up, boat capsized.
0: Yeah.
1: They were way out there, way further than they should be. No E-perb, nothing.
0: Right.
1: And they're out there for a minute. And I believe one of them survived, I believe.
0: Yeah.
1: And I interviewed them. And I had some dark interviews in my day.

0: out there?
1: There were like 2-3 days.
0: Oh, man.
1: And they found him literally with the boat upside down, sitting on the engine. And he was there. I can't imagine, like, mentally.
2: Yeah.
1: What's going through your head? You can't catch a fish. You can't drink the water.
2: No. Nope.
1: And you're thinking, damn, this is how I'm finna die? You know?
2: I'm done.
1: See, I'm fighting, though. I'm fighting.
2: I don't know how long.
1: I'm fighting. I'm going to catch a fish somehow, too. I'm going to manipulate a fish with my pinky or something. I'm catching a fish, this, and I'm bite his face off.
2: This is how bad my brain is. We were up in Gatlinburg on vacation a couple of years ago, and you know one of those ski lift type things?
0: Yeah, yeah.
2: And we went to the top of this mountain. There's like a theme park little thing on the top of this mountain called Anakista, right? Yeah. Well, now they've changed it. Now they have these gondolas that you sit inside,
0: right?
2: But they didn't used to have that. They used to have these... Those like little chairs
0: yeah.
2: you just sit on, and you can just slip up out of there. You can just,
1: I don't like it.
2: Like, it's barely holding you in. And my wife and I get on it. My son and his girlfriend are on the one in front of us. And this thing is moving like snail's pace going up this mountain. And I'm like, deathly afraid of heights. My son's deathly afraid of heights. And I'm like, if I just lean a little bit, I slide out of this and I fall into the mountains and I'm dead. But then after we were stuck up there for a while, there's this thing in my brain that just goes, man, just get out of here, dude. Let's just go, dude. I don't want to be up here anymore. There was something in my brain going, I would rather just jump off this thing than to be up here and deal with these heights and be freaking out anymore. Funny part is, we finally make it. You know, obviously, I didn't do that. Talking to my son was thinking the same thing. You know, where genetically, he goes,
0: yes.
2: He goes, there was a little piece of my brain I was thinking about jumping.
0: Yeah.
2: And I go, me too. Not a lot, but there was a 10%. 10% was like, if I'm up here for another 10 minutes, I don't want to be up here anymore.
1: Yeah,
2: so I can't imagine.
1: I'm not jumping.
2: I can't imagine being on a boat, you know, on upside down 2 or 3 days. I'd be like.
1: Delirious.
2: I'd be like, yeah, you're
1: delirious.
2: You're hallucinating.
1: Absolutely.
2: Everything else. I'm like,
1: dehydrated.
0: Right. If you're drinking salt water, you actually.
1: You better not.
0: Yeah, no. You better can't not. Do that.
1: Nope.
0: And you'll start hallucinating.
2: Yeah.
1: Correct.
2: Mm-hmm. Ooh,
1: and that
2: scary.
1: Sun beating down on you.
0: Yeah.
2: Man, this show just got dark.
1: Didn't it?
2: 800-771-1025. Hey, back to the list. number two on the list. You ready for this?
1: Sure.
2: Number two best places to go in Florida for a little quick getaway. St. Petersburg.
0: All right.
2: We're sitting on it right now, baby.
0: Okay.
2: And
1: St. Petersburg may have come up more than any city I've ever seen.
2: It's great.
1: When I got here in 1990, somebody was like, you ever go to St. Petersburg? I'm like, why?
0: Yeah.
1: Like, there was really no reason to go. Now, when I go to St. Petersburg,
0: it's buzzing, man.
1: Boy, this ain't Tampa.
0: Nope.
1: Like, there's more.
2: Oh, it's on the come up big time.
1: It's different. It's different. But there's stuff in St. Petersburg. Like, there's really nowhere really in Tampa to take your dog and really walk around and chill for a bit.
0: It's very dog friendly in St.
1: Petersburg. Very dog friendly, and you could walk around. You can't walk anywhere in Tampa. It's this place, then a big area, then another place, and Tampa doesn't really. Well, I guess the Riverwalk area. I don't really.
2: Yeah, do Riverwalk's
1: that.
2: Good.
1: I don't really do that, but St. Pete just seems friendlier. I don't know. I don't know why. It's more artistic too.
0: Yes, it's definitely more hippie dippy.
1: Yeah, it's hippie.
2: Yeah,
1: I like hippie.
2: My list says it's good for adults. It's good for. Foodies, breweries, beaches, near Clearwater Beach, incredible restaurant scene.
1: So is Tampa. Tampa's all these things, too.
2: Walkable downtown.
1: Nope.
2: And museums and nightlife and sports.
0: Yeah.
2: So,
1: I think that's where it messes Tampa proper up, okay? When I say to you downtown Tampa, what are you picturing?
0: Well, I picture the old school downtown when it would shut down at like 4 or 5 o'clock in the afternoon. Ghost town down there.
1: But that's what everybody's downtown. Your downtown of every city is where your big buildings are.
0: Right.
1: If you go where the big buildings are in Tampa, there's nothing going on. There really isn't. Yeah. There's just offices. There's really nothing happening there.
2: Well, I think it's a little better now. I've been down there.
1: Oh, it's way better.
2: Yeah, I've been down there. There's a lot of nightlife and restaurants in downtown.
1: But I'm telling you, Montreal. You ever been to Montreal?
2: No.
1: Like, I'm just, that's, Montreal's a big city, but, you know, Tampa is too, but in the middle of downtown Montreal is always nuts.
2: Oh, sure.
1: You go downtown Tampa at 5 in the morning?
0: Yes, not nuts.
1: There's not one person there. There's not one person.
2: You're going to get asked what you're doing.
1: Excuse me, sir. Are you lost?
2: Are you good?
1: Yeah, right.
2: We just got back from New Orleans in November, and I mean, that downtown.
1: It bustles.
2: Oh, boy. Oh,
1: I'll give you another bustling one. Nashville.
2: Oh yeah.
1: Nashville's out of control.
2: It's a little touristy now.
1: It's too much for me.
2: Yeah.
1: It's that city changed more than any city I've ever seen. It used 20 years ago, it was a hippy dippy, cute little city.
2: Oh yeah.
1: Mm-hmm. Not anymore.

0: spent months there in 1996 doing music and stuff.
1: It was so different.
0: It was awesome. Yeah.
1: It was low key. I was like, let's go. I remember going with my ex, and I'm like, man, there's coffee shops, and everybody looks like they kind of smoke weed and they're chilling. I'm like, this is my spot. I went back, and I was like, there's 10 people deep on the side of the road walking. I go, what am I doing here? You Uber 2 miles. It took like 40 minutes.
0: Yeah,
1: I'm not doing it
0: again. In 1996, you knew the bars were just the musicians hung out.
1: Yeah. Right?
0: They had a thing. I don't know if it's still there, but it's Printer's Alley. So it was like back literally an alley off of Broadway, and there was a bar in a basement that were, it was always a jam session with like different musicians that were there. But it would be like, it wouldn't be like the main acts. It would be their band and they would be performing and stuff. So I went in there with my buddy who's a guitar player, and he goes, hey, let's go down. I know this place, Printer's Alley. I go, get us in. We go in there. I'm on stage singing. He's playing guitar, and we got probably 8 people on stage with us, and they're some of the best musicians I've ever played with. And I go, man, these guys are great. And my buddy goes, you know who they are, right? And I go, I don't know who any of these. He goes, this is Reba's whole band. I'm singing with Reba McEntire's band.
2: Wow.
0: Here's the crazy part. About a year later, helicopter accident. So most of the people that was on the stage with me that night all perished like a year later. So
1: nah,
0: like,
1: not Reba, though.
0: No, God, no, no.
1: Oh, God.
0: The hotel I was staying in had a mural of her, like, I don't know, 4 stories high. So I would walk out of my hotel every day. There was a White Castle in the parking lot, and there was a Reba on the wall.
1: Yeah,
0: Reba. And I'd walk out, and I'd go, hey, Reba. And then I go, hey, White Castle.
1: Yeah, you got a sexier voice than White Castle. How you doing,
0: What's up, White Castle? And then I would mush Reba's face, and then I'd walk over to my White Castle. What's up, girl?
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1: I'm going to Orlando, and it's going to be hard. When I mean love White Castle, I mean I love White Castle. Okay. I don't love a lot of...
0: You love White Castle more than white people.
1: Yeah, right. And I don't love fast food, but I love White Castle. It's going to be good. I've been eating healthy. I think White Castle would tear my stomach up. Like, that's not something you just willy-nilly just eat a bunch of, because it's going to affect your stomach, White Castle.
0: Well, you're, what, 57 years old now?
1: How much?
0: 57?
1: Yeah, be nice. I'll be 2 years older than that next week.
0: Oh, my Lord. Well, either way, everything's supposed to mess you up a little bit if you're in a, if it has a drive-thru in it, you know?
1: That's well said, Johnny.
0: Yeah.
1: That's well said.
0: Because I'm at 54,
1: yeah.
0: I know... that I got to make some proper decisions.
1: When you're in a drive-thru.
0: If there's a drive-thru.
1: When you're in the drive-thru.
0: Yeah.
1: Your gut health starts to diminish immediately.
0: Yeah.
1: That's the way it goes. But if you're in a lot of drive-thru, your gut is not good.
2: No.
0: By the way, it
1: can't be.
0: Hudson, Florida has 19 Taco Bells on State Road 52.
2: All right.
0: I drove by all of them last night, and I was like starving on the way
1: home. Nobody could like Taco Bell less than me. I swear, really? I swear. I've probably eaten Taco Bell 6 times. I don't remember any of them.
0: I love it.
1: Like, I think that was, like, my buddy Jason, he goes, you remember what you said to me last night? And I go, this is my drinking days. This is why I stopped drinking. And he goes, I go, know what I say? He goes, you said, if I don't take you to Taco Bell, I'm going to kill you.
0: Oh, my God.
1: And I go, no, I didn't. He goes, oh, that's verbatim. And he goes, let me show you a picture of my car after you left. And I go, oh, boy. And I mean, cheese on the windshield.
0: Oh, yeah.
1: I was eating violently.
0: Oh, man.
1: And I just didn't care.
0: Yeah,
1: and that's Cornelius. I killed him.
0: Well, the inside of his car is what your butthole looks like every time you.
1: If you're lucky.
0: Yeah. Right. Anytime I eat Taco Bell, it's usually a drinking night. Somebody else is driving.
1: But sober, it's terrible.
0: Which is kind of weird if you go there at like 4 PM, like you make a mental decision, like, you know.
1: I don't love fast food, okay? I just think it's like...
0: Most of the time, I don't either.
1: You know what I mean? It's elementary food to me, you know? So if you want a taco, I would go to the Rainbow Mart or Streetlight Taco or somebody's, or somebody get some birria tacos.
0: Oh, there's so many... You know what I'm saying? Talked about this the other day. In Florida, in this area, there's so many mom-and-pop taco shops.
1: So many.
0: That are so good.
1: I mean, people that don't speak English, that's what I want. That's what I want.
0: I told you, I have two places in the Brandon area I go to that are like that, where you got a 10-inch black and white TV in a corner playing Telemundo. Mm-hmm. You know, you walk up and it's... very hard to communicate, but mm-hmm. they're good. But
1: I like when it's hard to communicate.
0: But the food, dude.
1: Yeah. Like,
0: there's a place in Brandon on 60. It's a big food truck that's always there, and it's in a parking lot of a thrift store. It's called Chicken Taco Loco. Mm. And they have an extensive menu, and the food is so good. I mean, it's like sometimes there'll be a line of people mm-hmm. out there, like on busy hours. And then the other place is also in Brandon. It's across the street from Steinenbein, my spot.
1: Yeah.
0: But it's a...
1: How's that your spot?
0: Everybody knows that.
1: You just can't just have... I
2: mean, you know, he's claiming it.
1: It's rude.
0: Sometimes you want to go where everybody knows your name.
1: That's a fact.
2: All right?
0: And they're always glad I came.
1: It is your spot.
0: Yes.
1: It is your spot.
0: Yeah. You want to go where everybody knows your name. But it's a produce stand. They have some food trucks parked around it and stuff. But inside the produce stand... there is a little taqueria in there, and it's run by the folks there, and it's called Happy Jalapeno.
1: Oh, my Lord, yeah.
0: Buddy, they make all authentic barilla tacos
1: and
0: nice tortas, you know, which is just Spanish for a big-ass sandwich.
1: Yeah.
0: And, yeah, you go in there, and it's authentico. Yeah.
1: That's the way to go,
0: it's
1: though, man.
0: It's great, dude. And you go, you do that, and you go, why would I go to Taco Bell?
1: It doesn't even look good to me, Taco Bell. Hmm. The cheese doesn't look right. Those taco things.
0: The people that work there don't look right.
1: Like the tortillas are like, they're like the ones you get at Publix.
0: Oh, man, don't besmirch Publix.
1: I'm serious, though. Like, it seems like the ones you get at Publix. I just look at it and I go, awful. Sorry.
0: That's good.
1: And then that salsa. Ugh.
0: It's like going to get a steak at Denny's. You know they sell steaks at Denny's?
1: Why?
0: Really? I don't know. I used to, when I was in college, I was a line cook at Denny's, and it's where I really learned my chops. That's why I can cook some eggs.
1: Yeah.
0: You ask me to cook, I can cook six omelets at a time, over easy over here, over medium over here. I mean, I don't need spatulas. I flip it with my wrist. I'm really good at cooking eggs. But I would be up there at 3 o'clock in the morning. And I'd look at the ticket. I go, T-bone? Did somebody just order a T-bone? I go back there and I said, it says medium rare.
2: Oh,
0: I go, tell them we got two styles of T-bone. It's barely thawed out raw. Or gray. You want a gray one? I can make you a gray one because they were paper thin and now I don't know how long they've been in this cooler. You got to be hammered to be at Denny's like, give me a steak.
1: Yeah, it doesn't make sense. I'll tell you something on the other end of the spectrum. 2 years ago, I took my whole offensive line from Chamberlain to Fleming's.
0: Ooh, and, so, fancy.
1: Yeah, all my boys, Tom the Tree Man drove them in the Sprinter.
0: One left
1: Tom the Tree Man. So we brought all my boys to Fleming's. We rolled up in there. Jorge Diaz took care of us. And Chris, one of my guards, and he probably improved the most that year. And he says, Coach, I just want to tell you something. I go, what? He goes, I've never eaten steak before.
0: What?
1: And I go, excuse me? He goes, I've never had a steak before. And I go, Chris, you're about to get ruined.
0: Yes, dude.
1: And I go, if this is going to be the first steak you've ever eaten.
2: It's downhill from here.
1: I go, Chris, I'm almost sorry that you're about to do this.
0: You did him wrong.
1: And I swear to you, I watched him. I might have it on videotape on my phone. He cut into the steak and put it in his mouth, and it was, his life changed a little bit.
0: Oh, man.
1: Like, he was like, what have I been, like, Steakums?
0: Yeah, you ruined him.
1: Ruined him, dude.
0: Could you imagine it's like the first time you have sex?
1: It's with Jennifer Lopez.
0: Right. Or Selena Gomez, you know? Right. And then you go, oh, my God, that was amazing. I love sex.
1: All 8 seconds of that was amazing.
0: This was amazing. And then every girl after that is garbage.
1: I'm going to say most guys out there don't want the first time to be with anybody looking like those two women.
0: No.
1: Like, that's not going to turn out good. Like, I need a girl with scars and a goiter, the first one.
0: Dude, if I was single again, that's what I would be going for anyway. I don't want a really hot girl to have to have sex with me. I'd feel so bad for her, you know? Like,
1: yeah.
0: I need a girl that's attainable. I need a girl that works at Dunkin' Donuts, that has a wonky eye, that I know is going to give me extra cream cheese on my bagel without me asking. She just did it because she thinks I'm cute.
1: How did you get your wife?
0: Because
1: that is not, you're not describing your wife at all.
0: No, my wife is, I know. I get told every day.
1: Did you win a lottery?
0: Nah, dude, I'm
1: you're suave?
0: Dude.
1: You suave.
0: My game, bro.
1: Suave, dude.
0: My game. I think Johnny's
2: got some game.
0: big old giant swinging penis. A good game, dude. You know, like jokes. She likes jokes. I'm a good cook. You know, like.
1: If jokes you have a giant swinging penis and jokes,
0: you're in. Bro. That's what I'm saying, dude.
1: I understand.
0: I don't need a nice car with this ding dong and these jokes, brother.
2: Mm-hmm. You get that all the time from the listeners. You
0: outkicked your coverage. All the time.
2: I was getting that down in Key West. It's like, oh, you took your daughter on vacation. I'm like, get out of here. Don't drink your shut up juice.
1: Hey, but you should be happy. You're blessed.
2: I am.
1: You know what I'm saying?
2: I am. I am. I'm very happy about it.
1: You should be happy.
2: Yeah.
0: I had this one lady, she was so aggressive about it one day. You know, she was like, she's going to cheat on you. There's no chance. She won't cheat on you.
1: No, she
0: didn't. Oh, she was going in. She goes, I would bet every penny that she is going to cheat on you. She is like so pretty.
1: And she's a bad person.
0: She makes more money than you. But she went on for like 5 minutes. And I was like, you were my mother-in-law. You know what I mean? Like, Jesus, you got to stop this, dude. Get out of my house.
2: Yeah,
0: that's what I told her. Mike out the show. Who's this?
8: Hey, is this me?
0: Brother.
1: Is this me?
8: What's up, Johnny B? What's up, Ian? Brother. Hey, what's poppin', Pat, man? I'm glad to have you on there today. I'm going to take it back just real quick to the heights thing, if that's cool with you guys. So heights, there is one of the most common things that's reported with heights is with the fear of heights is people have an urge to want to jump off
0: where they're at. I thought my son and I were nuts.
2: No, it's common.
0: Wow.
8: And I had the same thing. Now, here's for your ski lift. I went to college at Appalachian State up in North Carolina, and we did skiing, snowboarding up there. I got stuck on the ski lift because of the winds. They were 80 miles an hour, and they shut the ski lifts down. I was on there for over 3 hours by myself with the snow blowers still blowing. I looked like Two-Face from Batman. They had to throw the cable over the steel line and literally lower my ass out of the ski lift and then made me snowboard down instead of putting me in the bucket and skiing me down.
1: What?
0: Nah, dude.
1: I'm suing somebody.
0: Nah, bro. I would have jumped. They would have found me in the snow.
8: The worst part about it, if you guys remember at all, at that time there was a show called Worst Case Scenario on Fox.
0: I remember that,
8: And that was the exact scenario that they covered. And they told you that you should shimmy up and then climb down the cable to the next post and use the ladder. Can you believe that?
0: Yeah, they're not talking to me. I ain't shimmying nothing, brother.
1: You're not a shimmier.
0: Thanks, buddy.
1: Thank you.
0: No, I'm falling out.
1: I definitely don't have that. Because what I mean, if you say, Ian, what are you scared of? Very quickly, I'm going to say heights.
0: I mean,
1: that's like, I'm not scared of a lot. Heights is definitely it. I do not want to jump. I have a fear of falling, clearly. Like, I can't look over the edge of something. I can't explain it, but I can't look over something.
0: Oof.
1: I can't, if I'm on the fourth floor, I can't even lean on a railing.
0: I have another thing. It's kind of like fear of heights. My son has it too, and it's even more rare. I have, it's like reverse fear of heights. There's a name for it. I probably look it up. But if I'm on the ground, I can't look up at a skyscraper. You get the sensation like you're going to fly up.
1: Mm.
0: So it's like almost the same thing as heights, but it's the opposite. And I had that as a kid, and I'm better now. I can walk downtown.
1: Sure.
0: But I was talking to my son, and my son goes, I got to tell you something. I got this weird thing. I can't look up at buildings. I go, I got the same thing.
2: You pass it on.
1: What, do you feel dizzy?
0: You get dizzy, and you have the sensation like gravity is going to go away, and you're going to suck up to the atmosphere.
1: Could that be vertigo?
0: No, it's not vertigo. No? Like, no. I don't get, like, no, the spins and all that.
1: No,
0: like, you can't look up at the building. You'll get, like, whoa. Like,
1: I think I have the same thing.
0: Yeah.
1: It's kind of weird for me looking up a building. I think I lose my equilibrium.
0: Yeah, dude. You might have the same thing. It's a
1: big man thing.
0: Yeah. It's funny dudes with giant penises.
1: Swing it.
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0: Mike Altashew, who's this? What's up, bud?
9: This is Chris. Hey, what's going on, guys?
1: Hey, Chris.
9: Hey, so I don't know if you guys saw this morning. You guys get up early, too. Of all these little tiny little lights flying around.
1: Lights?
9: You see this?
0: No.
9: I mean, okay, like the size of the smallest things ever. And they're going as fast as the speed of light. I walked outside. I could see them. They were inside my house just spinning around. Well, the reason I found them is when I was sleeping, I literally, whatever image I was thinking of, now then I wake up and if you close your eyes, like I can close my eyes right now, and I flew, the drones flew me to a house and I could go into the house and see my friends sleeping.
1: What? Did you smoke PCP?
0: Yeah, what are you on, bro?
9: No, I do not. No, I do not do any drugs. I'm telling you. And then I did it with one of my buddies was on his way to work, and I said, see if you can see the image on the wall on the outside of the building, and they could. And I told it to write, good morning. I said, make an image of a... They were taking videos of it.
1: Okay.
0: DMT?
1: Okay.
9: No, I don't do any drugs.
1: Ayahuasca. It's ayahuasca. Natural. It's natural. No. It's not drugs. It's a plant.
0: Dude. Made from the earth.
9: I'm telling you.
1: Who sells you weed? I want his number.
9: I don't smoke weed.
1: I want to see dots.
0: Hold on. Quick recap. So you saw tiny dots.
1: Okay, you took PCP.
9: Well, they're like, dots. I mean, microscopic.
0: In
9: they're
0: your
9: all
0: house.
9: Throughout my house.
0: All through your house.
9: They're still in my house, but then you go outside. No, I go outside, and they're out there as well.
0: Right now.
9: I mean, they're literally, they're in my house right now.
1: If I close my eyes right now, I could...
0: Take a video.
1: I would move right away. I don't want the little things in my house.
9: I can't take a video through the backs of my eyelids. So what you have to do, what was happening is I was sleeping, and I've been sick for the last couple of days, but...
0: Yeah, you are.
1: How much NyQuil did you take? Then,
9: none. I don't take any medicine. I literally don't take any medicine.
0: Yeah.
9: So I...
0: Oh, hey. Hey. Hey.
9: Sorry, aliens got you cursing. No.
1: Was there any anal probing?
0: Yes. Is somebody anal probing you right now?
1: He's like, what the?
0: Would you like that to happen?
9: Well, no, like, I can promise me.
0: I know a guy in Hudson.
9: Like, if you named an address, I could close my eyes and it would fly there. They would fly there and I could describe the outside of that address.
1: The White House.
9: I promise you.
0: What?
9: I promise. All right. I'll close my eyes and go to the White House.
1: Okay.
9: I had it fly me all the way to Guam earlier.
1: Wow. Jesus Christ.
0: Sounds like a great VR game.
1: I mean, it sounds interesting.
9: It's not fun.
0: Sorry, dude.
1: It doesn't sound not fun.
9: No.
0: Sorry if you're
2: having fun with that.
1: But you went to Guam today.
2: No,
1: how is that not fun?
0: Go to Mons Venus.
9: That's well, yeah. Saying. Well, the crazy thing is that they won't shut off. So once you open your eyes, like I'm looking down at my blanket, they started attacking my legs.
1: Go show up in Selma Hayek's room.
0: Yeah.
1: Hey, Selma.
0: Hey, you enjoy
9: bringing
0: it,
9: me down. It's bringing me down on the White House right now.
1: Oh, Jesus, yeah. Good
0: pretty
1: for you.
0: Cool.
9: I'm right at the front door
1: so
9: of the White House.
1: So your brain is a drone.
0: I like that.
9: Yes, my brain. And so I can zoom in with my fingers and zoom out.
1: Are you married?
9: No.
1: Shocker.
0: Oh, come on, Ian.
1: What?
9: No.
0: The guy's eyeballs have been possessed by demons.
9: Yeah.
0: I'm sorry, buddy.
9: But I can zoom in and I can actually go into the White House. I can fly in through the White House right now.
0: But yeah, that's horrible security.
2: I mean.
9: Right.
0: He's got some guy in his underwear in Tampa flying around inside the hallways of the White House, just chilling in the West Wing.
9: Well, yeah. And then, well, the crazy thing is now that
0: we know what the crazy thing is.
9: No, once I open my eyes, if it was dark in here, the image of the White House where I was just looking will come show up on my walls.
0: Wow.
1: Okay. Do you think you're clairvoyant or something, or is there something? You think you have a special?
0: Oh, that's a good question. I mean,
1: should you be on a show or something?
0: Yeah,
9: I don't know. I tried to do some research on it this morning, but I'm freaked out.
0: Is like, everything real in real time, or can you go back and forth like on timelines? Because I need to know what the Powerball numbers are for Saturday.
9: No, I don't know about that. But my mom's out of town, and she lives in Treasure Island, and she's got two dogs in her. In her bedroom this morning, I went through the window and I could see her black lab get up and get off the bed because they could hear these little tiny things coming in through the window.
0: Are you serious?
1: I've never heard a lunatic more convincing in my life. Like, he's very convincing. Like, I really believe that he's doing this, but you're a lunatic, but I believe you're doing this.
9: I'm not.
1: You are.
9: No, I'm telling you.
0: No, he's.
9: I went to four different addresses this morning and I had my coworkers at work. They literally were taking videos of the images on the side of the building of that I put there from my house.
1: Can you send them somewhere? I mean,
9: I'll try to get the videos from the guys. Yeah.
1: Yeah.
9: I mean, they were, but, I'm telling you, I know it sounds crazy, but
1: you know, sounds crazy. You know,
9: at one point.
2: Okay.
9: I know it sounds crazy.
2: Remote into the station and then tell me what I'm wearing.
0: Yeah.
1: Hey, well done, Pap.
9: Okay. Hold on.
1: He's going to go to YouTube.
0: That is good.
1: He's going to go to YouTube.
9: Go to 1025. Go to 1025 The Bone.
0: He's telling the dots.
9: Studios. And I'll tell you. Okay. You tell me. I'll pick out a car in the parking lot or something.
2: Okay.
9: Hold on. It's gone.
0: Yeah, do it. Yeah.
1: Please.
0: The 11300 4th Street North. There you go. Oh, my God, dude. If this works, I'm going to freak out, buddy.
1: You're going to put dots on the car?
0: I'm a freak out.
9: I can't put dots on the car. It's not dark enough out.
1: Well, don't talk to me like that.
0: Don't describe the dirty car.
9: Well, no, but that's I can name a car for you.
1: Okay, what kind of cars are in the parking lot?
9: Hold on, give me a second.
0: You said you said with your mom's house you went through the window and the wall.
9: I went through a glass. All right.
0: The window and the wall.
9: Yep. All right, I'm at the front door.
1: At the front door of where? Cox?
9: The Cox. Yeah, right at the stairs.
1: No, why would you go to... You're looking for a car. Where are you going?
0: No, he's coming up the stairs.
1: Keep coming.
0: Dude,
1: don't
0: dots come
1: you.
0: In here, come on, I am come flipping
1: on.
0: Out.
1: Yeah, come on. Bring a dot in here, dog.
0: If a dot comes in here, I'm out the window, bro.
1: You think I'm playing. Like, we don't
9: I'm
1: play.
9: Trying.
0: No, I will kung fu kick a dot.
2: I want to see one.
1: Come on in, dude.
0: Why does that sound like a slur?
9: I'm trying. It takes
0: a
9: minute.
0: If a dot comes in here...
1: You're laughing. Like, I don't think it's funny.
0: I don't either.
1: If a doctor zoom in on Pap Pap right now,
0: bro,
1: you'll make, where did Ian go? Ian gone. Ian gone. He just hear Mike Dodge hitting out of him. Gone.
0: Yeah, I'm Usain Bolton out of here, yeah, for right. sure.
1: Are you in?
9: Well, I'm serious. Go.
0: Are you in here yet?
9: No, I'm at the stairs. Have Pap Pap go to the stairs at the bottom. I'm on the, going through the front door right now.
0: All right.
1: How'd you get in? You don't have a card.
9: You don't need one. I can go right through the window. I'm at the elevator.
0: The window.
9: Right.
1: All right.
0: Go in the wall.
1: The elevator. Third floor.
9: I don't. Okay.
1: Yeah.
0: Yeah, come on, dude. Go to the elevator.
9: I'm trying.
0: You need a swipe card, though. It won't let you up.
1: Hit the button.
9: I don't know if it'll let. They're too small.
0: Red dot that button, brother.
9: I know. I don't know which. What hallway, man?
0: All right, just go to the elevator. I mean, go to the stairwell. While you're
9: going
0: in the stairwell,
9: down the
0: dude.
9: Hallway.
0: Dude, hit a couple notes.
9: I'm
0: man.
9: Going down the hallway
0: so nice.
9: Right now.
0: Yeah. Okay. In the hallway.
1: Okay. Open the door.
9: I'm down the... I'm running. I'm driving down the hallway.
1: You're running. You're driving.
0: Oh,
1: and
0: my
1: running.
0: God.
9: Well, yeah. I don't know if I'm on the third floor or the,
0: there's
9: not,
0: a
9: though.
0: Big girl that does a lot of smoke breaks. Is she there?
9: I'm in the studio.
1: You're in the studio.
0: Oh, nice.
9: I'm in the studio. I'm at your screen right now.
0: Oh, wow.
1: Where's the dog?
9: I can see you, Johnny B.
0: Oh, thanks, dude.
1: Why do I see?
0: What am I wearing?
9: Did you? Can you not hear it?
0: No.
1: Hear what?
0: Hear what?
9: Did you see the lights?
0: No, dude. I wouldn't be sitting here if I saw the lights.
1: Look at us looking for lights.
0: We are.
1: What's going on? We're letting the loose guys
0: completely busting our balls here.
1: This is crazy. This is
9: no. I'm telling you.
0: Who got you into this?
9: No, I'm serious.
0: What is Ian Bethel wearing? What's he wearing right now?
9: Hold on. He's got. It's really hard to see, guys.
1: It's not that hard to see. Is that a black joke?
0: Yeah, yeah. He is in the shadows.
9: No. All of you guys are hard to see because of the. No.
0: Oh, these aren't high definition dots. You're watching us in
9: standard
0: definition.
9: No, these are just through my eyes.
0: Oh, your eyes.
9: They're through my eyes.
0: Oh, okay.
1: So, Pap, as a technical person, are you buying this?
9: I'm by a plant right now. Is there a plant in there?
1: Nope.
2: No.
0: Oh, dude, you're in the wrong studio, bro. You're out of court, you dumb.
9: Oh, no.
0: You're looking at
9: I
0: Pat
9: went outside.
0: Donovan.
9: That's fine. No, I went out. No, I went outside.
0: Oh, okay.
1: So, holla at Ann Kelly for me.
0: Oh, dude, go say, go,
1: yeah.
0: Go dot up Ann Kelly for
9: let
0: us.
9: Let me go see. Hold
0: go
9: on,
0: freak
9: I'm
0: out
9: back
0: Fisher.
9: Outside.
0: All right.
9: I'm over on the side of the building. There's.
1: You're not, though. You're not.
0: Love you, buddy.
1: I gotta stop you, bro.
0: Yeah,
1: you're
0: sorry.
1: You're not. No. And when somebody says you're a lunatic, stop saying you're not.
0: I feel bad.
1: No, don't.
0: I'm worried about him.
1: I'm too.
0: Let me see. I got people on hold. It might be his doctor.
2: No.
0: Mike Alvesha, who's this?
10: Hey, Johnny B and Ian Beckles. How are you doing this morning?
0: Jacob, two times.
1: One of those days today. Oh. Jacob. What up, Jacob?
10: What up? So, Johnny B, you want to hear what I did this morning? I got up this morning.
0: If you
10: Johnny
0: tell me you,
10: B, are
0: you
10: ready
0: went
10: for
0: in,
10: this?
0: Here in somebody's house and looked at their dogs with your red dots, I'm going to freak out, bro.
10: No. Johnny B, I'm in my own place now, Johnny B. Can you believe it?
0: I can. It's exciting.
10: I'm in CARES 4 now. I've been in CARES 4 since last year, and today I weighed myself. Can you believe it? I have a talking scale that weighs
0: myself.
10: Oh,
0: I don't want that. My talking scale would not be nice.
1: How much did you weigh?
10: I weighed 179, Ian Beckles. Okay. Can you believe that? Okay, I miss you, Ian Beckles.
1: Oh, I miss you, too. I remember meeting you back in the day. You seemed like a very nice young man.
0: I just talked to him a few months ago Down the Bowl. Yeah, a couple months ago.
10: Oh, man.
0: Remember that? Me and you were bowling shirtless?
10: Guess what? I just talked to Lonnie not too long ago, and Lonnie said that he remembers you. How come you don't remember me, my friend Lonnie, Johnny B? How come,
0: Oh, dude.
10: Man?
0: Huh? Lonnie? I love Lonnie.
1: Lonnie love.
0: Lawn yeah. Dog. We used to call him Lawn Dog back in the day.
10: Yeah, I know. So tell me, Johnny B, are you going to do the after show after this or what? Or is it going to be best of stuff?
0: Come on, dude. I need the hours. Come on. Hold on. I'm closing my eyes right now. I'm actually at your place right now, dude. It's actually nice.
10: Remote Johnny
0: viewing.
10: B.
0: I like it. It's pretty good, dude.
10: Hey, Johnny. Hey.
0: Is that CARES 4?
10: Hey, Johnny. You, Yep. Hell hey, yeah. Johnny B, guess what?
0: What's up?
10: Hey, Johnny B, listen, Johnny B, you know if I've been trying to get a hold of, I've been trying to get a hold of Abby Murphy on the on the radio, and I can't
0: 20 feet away. You want me to go get her?
1: Isn't she that Tampa Bay hater?
0: No, she loves us.
10: No. Well, because, okay. Well, because, see, I do know that she's working with Scotty the Body.
2: Oh, don't son
10: do
2: of
10: that,
2: us.
10: Johnny B.
0: No, the damn fire alarm went off again.
1: This is going on. Don't do this.
0: Come on.
1: Hey, sir, back.
0: Jacob, we got to go. I got to go outside. Yeah, okay. I love you, buddy. Oh, God.
1: You think we got to go?
0: Can you believe it?
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0: Good morning. It's Mike Calta Show. Thursday, 7:24 in the morning. Filling in for the Calta crew all this week. Myself, Johnny B, Ian Beckles in the building. Pap Pap's here, everybody. Woo. I know. Exciting. Coming up at 9 o'clock, we will have comedian Greg Warren in the studio with us. He'll be at Side Splitters all weekend, so it's going to be cool to have him. He's such a funny dude, so it's going to be nice to have him in here with us. Hopefully, people call in with their remote viewings. That'd be great. Boy. Underrated song?
1: Roots?
0: What do you think that's the song?
1: Nothing to Roots does. I mean, it might be underrated for people who don't understand.
0: That's what I mean.
1: Music.
0: Yeah, yeah.
1: One of the best things ever created.
0: Yeah.
1: Ever. Was Black Thought's 10-minute freestyle on Sway.
0: Yep.
1: Never seen anything like that in my... Just please go Google it.
0: Yeah, yeah.
1: Black Thought, freestyle, Sway. For 10.5 minutes, he spits.
0: Crazy.
1: Straight. Not one mistake. Not one stutter.
0: Yep.
1: That is a brilliant man. And he's quoting Voltaire and like he's... I'm just telling you, go listen to it.
0: The two best... Sway freestyles is that one, and Lil Dicky's is pretty good.
1: Beat
0: too.
1: Me to that one. Lil Dicky's is amazing.
0: Is so good.
1: Lil Dicky's is amazing.
0: Yeah,
1: like he seems like a novelty guy.
0: Yeah, he
1: can spit though.
0: Yeah, no. Oh yeah, yeah.
1: Lil Dicky is very talented.
0: It's like Harry Mack. You know, Harry Mack goes around. He tells people, "Give me a word on the street," and like he has a little boombox with the beat playing. He goes, "You know, five people give me a word," and then boom, he just comes up with something. It's like. Mm-hmm. They hire him to go to different sports teams. I've seen him like in the Yankees locker room, and he's like, "All right, Aaron Judge gives him a word," and all these other. That's more impressive to me than these like mentalists are like. I bet I can guess your nickname when you were a baby.
1: But
0: like,
1: I tell you, I think they're all just mentally strong. Like there's equations in their head, obviously. Okay,
0: it's like a level of autism.
1: You're not wrong about
0: you
1: that.
0: You know what I mean?
1: You're not. I think we're all creative people are on the spectrum. I really believe that.
0: Oh, 100%.
1: All creative people.
0: My wife and I were watching Love on the Spectrum when it first started, like season one. We're on like episode two, and I paused it, and I looked at her, and at the same time, we both went, are we autistic? Because I was relating to these people so well.
1: Yeah, I mean, creative people, and I deal with creative people. They're not okay. They're just not. Creative people
0: I like to say we're wired differently.
1: No, definitely. They just... It's hard to explain, but creative people are different. Like they just move differently.
2: They have different thought processes.
0: Don't 100%. Say they. You're one of us.
2: Yeah. Well, I know.
0: We have different thought processes.
1: I deal with a lot of creative people, and here's my rule. Mess with them as little as you can.
0: What?
1: Okay. I'm just telling you, look, creative people. If you put your hands on them too much, I'm not meaning literally.
0: Oh.
1: If you try to guide them too much, it messes with them. You got to let them be creative.
0: That's true.
1: I'm just telling you. An artist or a singer, if you do that, it's going to mess with them. They don't want to do that. Let them create it, and then maybe amend it afterwards, but don't put your hands on them too much.
2: I would agree with that.
1: Yeah.
0: But we will listen to like-minded and like, you know, people like us a little bit.
1: Sure.
0: We don't like it when, you know, a Hammond Egger goes, hey, man, you know what you should do with that joke next time you tell it? I go, not from you. I don't think I should know what I do with that joke. Get out of here, buddy. You know, I don't go to your job and be like, I don't know if you stocked the coolers the way you should have. You know, like, get out of here. You know, you're good at stocking them coolers. You keep doing that, buddy. You keep the Circle K running.
1: There you go.
0: 800-771-1025. We got so sidetracked from that list earlier with red dots and stuff.
2: Oh.
0: That's still... I'm worried about that guy. But so number two is St. Pete. Number three on the list of vacation spots in Florida you want to go to, St. Augustine.
2: Okay.
0: Which...
1: the oldest city?
2: Yep.
1: In Florida or in the country?
0: I think
2: in the country.
0: There's arguments over it. You know, it's like the Cuban sandwich. Everybody has an argument over it. But I did a comedy show probably 2 or 3 years in a comedy at this bar, and they said it was the oldest bar in America when I did the comedy show. It looked like it. It was like this old brick building, and it was cool. It was fun, but it was interesting. They had this whole history of it. They had a whole thing. It's one of these towns that's known for ghost tours, you know?
2: Like
0: these towns love that. Savannah does them. Ybor City, I know, you know, the Max that runs the ghost tours down there, him and his dad. But it's also, it's a lot like, you know, kind of like around here. They have a Spanish culture, architecture, all that stuff. Good restaurants. It's kind of, It's like a big Ybor City kind of.
2: Mm-hmm. Yeah. I did a ghost tour down in Key West just now.
0: Did you?
2: Yeah.
0: With the one where they put you in a big flatbed truck or whatever, or a bus?
2: No, this was a walking tour, which I wasn't really too excited about.
0: That's what Ybor does, too.
2: Yeah. Oh, I let Christy have it. I don't mind going on a walking ghost tour, but if you make me walk to the ghost tour, and then we have to walk, and then I have to walk back, now I'm a little bit upset.
1: Well, you must love her, because this is how it would go with my significant other. We're going to go on a walk tour. I don't love you that much. I'm not walking, and there's walk in it. Mm. Like, I walk to exercise. I don't want to walk to be entertained. Like, that doesn't make sense to me.
2: But the tour itself was good, though.
1: See, I don't want to hear somebody blowing about history. I don't do history either too much. Yeah, I don't care.
2: I mean, it was that we did. We went by and saw Robert the Doll. You know about Robert the Doll?
1: No, yeah. Robert the Doll.
2: Robert the Doll. He's like a Key West. He was it was a doll that was given to him by a nanny or something, and she had placed a curse on it.
1: Okay.
2: And and there are people, there's like, if you go and see this doll, you have to ask to take its picture. You have to...
0: Oh, I'm looking at it right now online. Yeah. It's a creepy doll, dude. Yeah.
2: Very creepy, very creepy.
1: Did you touch the doll?
2: No.
1: I wouldn't touch it.
2: No.
1: I'm very funny. Because there's voodoo involved in that.
2: Yeah. Well, I didn't touch it. I didn't take a picture of it. I was very respectful. I'm like, thank you, Robert. See you later.
1: Yeah.
2: But, there are letters in there from presidents that that are legitimizing this... Don't mess with Robert the Doll theory.
0: This thing was made in 1904.
2: Yeah.
0: It's created out of cloth and straw, assumed.
1: Oh, yeah, I don't like Robert.
0: Originally belonged to Robert Eugene Otto, an artist described as an eccentric, which is a nice way of saying he's crazy.
1: Yeah.
0: Belonged to a prominent Key West family. The doll is reportedly manufactured by the Stief Company from Germany. Oh, he's a little Nazi doll. It was purchased by Otto's grandfather. When he was on a trip in 1904. Yeah, this doll is creepy.
1: I don't like it,
0: bro.
2: It is creepy.
1: It is creepy.
0: Yeah. Oh,
1: it's a kind of a young kid dressed like an older person.
2: Dressed like a sailor.
0: Like a sailor. Yeah. Right. It has like a little, almost like a dog thing in its
1: eye. And the eyes are very dark.
0: Yeah, dude.
1: Like it's a satanic voodoo
0: Dolls are scary anyway.
1: Mostly.
0: You know what I'm saying?
1: Yeah.
0: Like if you walk into a house and it's got like more than two dolls.
1: Yeah.
0: You're like, what are we doing? One of the autistic girls on Love and the Spectrum lives locally here, sweetheart of a girl, right? She's into dolls. And every episode, she's like, and this is my new doll. And like, if you walked into her house or her apartment and the lights are off, I don't like it. No, I'm always worried they're going to grab you. You know, one doll is just going to, I don't like it.
1: My buddies at Bronsteins growing up, they had a sister, and she told on him for something, and she had a doll called Bill, and she loved Bill. It was like a mannequin doll.
0: See, that's not even a doll name.
1: I know. And,
0: scary.
1: She told on Jamie, and Jamie didn't like it, and Jamie took Bill, and he took the fireplace poker, and he put it in Bill's face.
0: Oh, my Lord.
1: And he hung it up from the drapes.
0: Oh, no.
1: And I go, like, now I'm thinking about it, like, if you're a young kid and you walk around a corner and your doll Bill has a fireplace poker in his face hanging,
0: buddy,
1: that's a traumatizing thing.
2: I believe that would be trauma.
1: Like that can affect you later in life, I think, you know?
0: Yeah, I don't like it, dude.
1: I hope she turned out all right.
0: According to legend, old Robert the Doll has supernatural abilities that allow it to move, change its facial expressions, can make giggling sounds.
2: Yeah.
0: Some versions of the legend claim that the young girl of a Bahamian descent gave Otto the doll as a gift.
1: Okay, then it's voodoo, for sure. 100%.
0: Or a retaliation for a wrongdoing.
1: Yeah.
0: Oh!
1: Mm-hmm. Yeah.
0: Other stories claim that the doll moved voodoo figurines around the room and was aware of what went on around him. Stop it!
2: Yeah.
0: How close were you to this doll?
2: I was face to face,
0: bro.
2: But it was behind glass.
1: Lord, no, I don't want it.
0: Nah,
2: I didn't touch anything.
1: Did it look at you?
2: I wouldn't say it looked at me, but I mean,
1: you don't know though.
2: But I definitely got the feeling that something was going on.
1: That's what I'm saying. You know what I mean? It was hexing a lot of people in there.
2: Yeah,
1: because them Bahamian hexresses. They'll put hex in there forever. And anybody looks in that doll's face is never going to be the same again.
2: Yep.
0: You know, it left Key West a few times.
2: Oh.
0: In 2008, the doll was in Clearwater, Florida.
2: Really?
1: What?
0: The Atlantic Paranormal Society in Clearwater had the doll.
1: Did it walk there?
0: It it flew southwest
1: on the dots.
0: Robert flew.
1: It flew on the dots.
0: Yeah. Robert don't have a lot of money. He flew Breeze from Key West. No, it's.
1: What if a dot came in here right now and the doll was flying on the dot?
2: I don't like it.
1: I promise you on everything, I'd be out just building before you.
0: I can't believe a savvy listener hasn't got a laser pointer and got in the parking lot and shot it up through the window. Because this room would be empty.
1: Yeah.
0: It would be dead air.
1: I love both you guys, but if that doll flies in here, I'm going to take Pap, throw it at
0: the doll.
1: Yeah, I'm going to step over you to get the hell out of here.
0: No.
1: I'm out.
2: Yeah.
0: Yeah, my mom used to get these, like, she collected all kinds of weird, like, little tchotchkes and stuff.
1: Probably not more than my mother.
0: And she liked these dolls that were, like, I don't know, they look like old-timey ladies that wore these big dresses, and she had, like, a whole, like, display for them. I didn't like them either, dude.
1: Mm-mm. Yeah.
0: I don't like it.
1: My mother was a trinket, like, because I'm kind of a cluttery person. Like, I like a lot of stuff, you know. It's clearly from my mother. I remember every wall we had just had lots of pictures everywhere.
2: Yeah.
1: There's china everywhere. I remember she had, like, one of those china cabinets.
0: Yeah.
1: And my mother used to put stuff that I couldn't get on top of the cabinet because I couldn't get up there, right? So then I was a smart kid, and I brought the chair and put it up the cabinet and kind of climbed up on the cabinet, and I felt it tilting.
2: Uh-oh.
1: And this is full of china.
0: Oh, no.
1: So I jump back down, I catch it, and I push it back up. So all the china is on the window now.
0: Oh, no.
1: I have to open the door as the china is crashing down.
0: Oh.
1: And I have to try to make it look like nothing happened.
0: Oh, my God.
1: My mother walked in the door, and it couldn't have been 0.3 seconds. She goes, "Why'd you mess with my china?"
0: Ooh.
1: And I was like, I caught licks that day, dog.
0: You'd rather deal with licks. Robert the doll.
1: Yeah, I caught licks. I was praying for Robert the doll to come in. Where's Robert?
2: Oh, my God.
1: She's going to tear me apart.
0: 800-771-1025. Number four on the list, Naples. You know, I do comedy down there once in a while. So they have a good club. Number five is Destin, where Galvin went up to. That's I like Destin. I like that area. They got really nice beaches and stuff like that. So
1: that's one thing about Florida. If you're not from Florida, and this is about as true it could be, Gandy Beach is a nice beach.
0: Think about it, though.
2: Yeah, if you're not from Florida.
1: If you're not from Tampa.
0: Oh, you see water.
1: And you're from Minnesota, and you go to Gandy, you're like, that's a beautiful beach.
0: Yeah. Wow. Yeah.
1: What do we think of Gandy Beach?
0: Gross.
2: Nope.
1: That's what I'm saying, though, because we got 94 better beaches.
0: I ain't stepping in that water.
1: Not me neither, too much.
2: Water, it's not so much Sanibel. We've got all kinds of stuff.
1: Gandy Beach is not so much the water as it is the participants.
0: I mean...
1: That's not upper echelon, folks. It's not, in all due respect.
0: Right here, we have Fort DeSoto. We have Anna Maria Island. We have Siesta Key. Yep. We have some of the best beaches in the world.
2: Right
0: over the bridge here. Mm. Like, why? It's like I said before. Why would you go to Taco Bell when you got Happy Jalapeno right across the street? Like,
1: you heard what happens across the street from Gandy Beach, right?
2: What?
0: Oh, the mangroves.
1: And those mangroves?
0: That happens in all mangroves everywhere.
2: Oh.
1: Shenanigans and tomfoolery.
0: Old men.
1: Supposedly there's like pummel horses and stuff there. The guys go back there and they act a fool.
0: Yeah. They pummel horse back
1: there? There's pummeling happening in the mangroves.
0: I didn't know about the pummel horse.
1: Yeah, me and Ron used to talk about that. But
0: last time I was there, I didn't see him.
1: Yeah. I just see John B. perched over the pummel horse. Where you at, fellas?
0: I'm fishing.
1: I'm finna get pummeled.
0: I better stop it. I'm out here trying to fish.
1: No, but that's real, though. That really does happen.
2: Yeah.
1: They congregate over there.
0: Well, sometimes they'll have a sting set up, and you'll see, like, they'll arrest, like, four or five dudes trying to...
1: The guy was like, I was just trying to fish.
0: But they're always, like, old as hell, too, though. They're like, it was an 87-year-old man offering HJs and the mangroves. I'm like, God damn, Grandpa.
1: Me and the great Tiger Armstrong were... I think we were at the getaway at this one time, and we were lit at the time. And we were in my truck, and I'm looking, and there was this guy, a white dude with a Confederate flag in the back of his truck, and it's this huge Confederate flag, and you can tell he's had it in his family forever, and he cherishes it. So we're looking at this dude, and the guy's backing up, and he's kind of looking at us, mean mugging us, and he backs up into the mangroves, and it tears his flag off the hinges.
0: Oh, my God.
1: Me and Ty J are rolling, and the guy's looking at us, I'm like, let's get out of here.
0: Yeah.
1: Like, that's not the right person to be laughing at when he just tore his flag up. You know what I'm saying?
0: His great-great-grandpa's flag.
1: Yeah, he might take it wrongly.
0: That thing was in the war.
1: Yes, it was.
0: Yeah. And it's all tattered.
1: It's not hate. It's heritage.
2: Yeah.
1: Allegedly.
0: It could be. Yeah.
1: Allegedly. Yay! most people find them. I don't hear a lot of heritage.
0: I mean, I don't know. You know,
1: I see more hate than heritage. Just myself.
0: I will say I know some folks that rock it, and they're not hateful at all.
1: I know.
0: I used to have a black buddy that would rock the rebel flag.
1: Not it.
0: All the time. He was just like, I'm from
1: Mo.
0: No, he was just a cat from Georgia, and he
1: cat
0: just
1: from Mo. Cat named Mo.
0: He probably would if David Bowie said it's good. You know what I mean? Wow. You know what I like? Penis and rebel flags. And you'd be like, that's me too. I love it. So beautiful. 800-771-1025. You want to hear places you're not supposed to go?
1: Orlando. Yes.
0: What would you think number one is? Because I've been to number one. And I'll say this. I saw a teenager walking down the street in a neighborhood with a shotgun in the city that number one is in.
2: Plant City.
0: Oh, God, no.
1: Plant City's wonderful. Please.
0: Beautiful. Love me some Plant City. Their downtown's adorable. It's South Florida on the other side of the state.
1: Apopka?
0: Ooh, no, that's Central Florida.
1: Okay. I don't know Florida. I ain't gonna lie.
0: Apopka's not. Oh, bing, bing, bing, bing.
1: Yeah, I've heard Hialeah.
0: Hialeah, you know what? Rough, not good, rough, dude. Yeah. Yeah. It says here on this list, very little traditional tourist appeal. Yeah,
1: mostly. I heard you don't want to play their football team, though.
0: Oh, yeah, well, anything down there, yeah, Miami.
1: They don't let light-skinned players over there.
0: They don't like light-skinned players in drive-thru there, really. mostly residential and industrial. Great Cuban food, but not much sightseeing.
1: And not much English.
0: Yeah, it's no, Hialeah can get rough, dude.
1: Yeah.
0: It's, number two on the list, don't go, Jacksonville.
2: Yep.
1: I know, I get it. But yeah. I did not. I thought Jacksonville had great food. Mm. I wasn't there that long, but and everybody talked about the smell. I didn't smell it. I didn't smell it.
0: I've been there a couple times.
1: Yeah?
0: I usually just drive through it.
1: Okay.
0: Fast.
1: I get it.
0: Number three, Fort Lauderdale. Oh, it's crazy.
1: I don't like it.
0: Yeah.
1: Miami and Fort Lauderdale to me is just too much for me.
0: Yeah.
1: Like you say, look, we're 2 miles away. It's going to be 35
0: traffic,
1: minutes.
0: Traffic, dude.
2: Yeah.
1: 35 minutes to go 2 miles.
0: That's what it says on this list. Heavy traffic.
1: Hell no.
0: We, I don't know, the last couple of years we went to Miami for cruises, you know, with the cruise out of the port because we're getting on a big boat. You need to have a big port. The traffic in Miami, like I-95 down in Miami area, it's like 12 lanes and it's bumper to bumper. Yeah. And you're like, what are we doing?
2: And everybody's driving crazy.
0: Crazy.
2: Yes.
1: Still better than Orlando. Still better than Orlando. Okay, listen.
2: I would agree with that.
1: Statistically, I-4 is the deadliest interstate in the country.
2: Yep.
1: Statistically.
0: Oh, I know. I know. Trust me, I know. I drive it all the time, but I don't know if I ever want to drive in Miami. I hate it so much, dude. I hate it. It's the worst. 800-771-1025. All right, let us take a break. You got Pap in the building, the great Ian Beckles. I am Johnny B. It's a Throwback Thursday. 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

0: Max and Mike Calta Show, Thursday, 7:51 in the morning. I am Johnny B, here with my buddies, filling in for the crew. Well, one of them's here. Ian Beckles is here, everybody. He likes the Kinks.
1: I like the Kinks.
0: Damn right.
1: Yeah.
0: You got a little cat named Owen. Yeah, that's nice.
1: Easy. Big guy.
0: Maybe if you're the main growth.
1: He's never been so rude.
0: Pap Pap's here, everybody.
2: Yeah.
0: The great Pap Pap in the building. It is hat day. Phone lines are open if you'd like to join us. 800-771-1025. At 9 o'clock, we got comedian Greg Warren in the studio. I'm surprised we didn't get food today, Ian.
1: Yeah, we didn't think about that.
0: Yeah.
1: Yeah.
0: We're still, the meat sweats from yesterday.
1: Yeah, I'm coming. I said to myself I was going to eat proper until I go to Orlando. And I'm going to let myself, enjoy myself a little bit. Mm-hmm. But when you eat proper, you just can't let yourself just go crazy.
0: Yeah.
1: You'll mess your stomach up. So I got to kind of ease into it a little bit.
0: Ah, you know what I see. Mean? Yeah, yeah, yeah. Like, it's not full debauchery.
1: But I cut out coffee, and I drink coffee, kava and kratom, so I cut that all out for last month. I don't know what I'm going to bring back. I'm not sure. I'm not sure. Because coffee to me, I love coffee. I don't love coffee. I love the sugar.
0: Oh, yeah. Okay. You told me, you said something the other day. I was like, it made so much sense. You go, coffee is just a vessel for sugar.
1: Black coffee is really good for you. It's really good for you.
0: Yeah, yeah.
1: Nobody drinks black coffee.
0: I do sometimes.
1: Okay, but 2% of the people drinking coffee are drinking black coffee. That's good for you. But when you put creamer in it, automatically it's not good for you anymore. Delicious. It's just not, and people put, no, it's a milkshake.
0: So good.
1: It's delicious. I get it.
0: Damn right.
1: Yeah.
0: I love this Dunkin' Donuts here in the parking lot. They always make great coffee. They have the girls there and even this guy. They're super friendly and they're just very good baristas, They're good Dunkin' baristas. But I don't know if they had a new employee or something the other day, but I went to go get one of my naughty coffees. And they only put one pump of the flavoring in an extra large coffee. And I got in my car and I was driving down the road and I took a sip and it was just like black coffee.
1: But what does that tell you?
0: I'm addicted to sugar.
1: It tells you don't like coffee.
3: I don't love coffee.
1: I don't.
3: I still drink honey. Do you ever use honey instead?
1: It doesn't do enough for me.
0: I've done honey.
3: It works great.
1: Sugar in. Like, I don't really eat plain sugar.
3: Yeah.
1: Just sugar and coffee doesn't do anything for me. Like, it has to be. Like, sweet and low tastes better in a coffee to me than sugar. And I don't know why.
0: I don't mind a nice Splenda.
1: But it's terrible for you.
3: Yeah, it's bad.
0: Oh, I know.
1: It's almost worse than sugar, I believe.
0: No, it is.
1: It's really
0: probably.
1: Bad for you.
0: Yeah.
1: Really, really bad for you.
0: I think everything in moderation, guys.
1: Nope, that's not true.
0: People are looking at me on YouTube right now like, this bitch don't know nothing about no moderation.
1: I just saw a video the other day, and they go, moderation is just a word we made up, okay?
0: Really?
1: Nothing bad is good ever.
0: What?
1: It's true.
0: Come on.
1: It's true. We keep on saying moderation. No, that's you excusing yourself for doing bad things.
0: Oh, come on.
1: That's real. That's real. Because you know what? Doing bad things in moderation is still doing bad things.
3: That's okay? That's true.
0: Come on, man.
1: You can't abuse in moderation. You can't rape in moderation.
0: Can you lecture me in moderation?
1: Can you get off me in moderation?
0: Come on, man. I'm trying to have a good time here. Damn. 800-771-1025. We were having a discussion off air, and I was like, man, we should talk about this on air because I think it's one of these things that people can relate to. Talking about how some people believe in and don't believe in haunted stuff. Because we were talking about St. Augustine and all that. Mm-hmm. And Tampa is one of the most documented haunted places in America. Like, there's a lot of spots, that people have, almost proven to be haunted. I know there's some places in America where there was a place, I want to say it was Pennsylvania, where they took the realtor and the court because they didn't let them know it was haunted, but they bought the house.
1: They have to say that, by the way. And if they say it's haunted, they have to tell people.
0: But the judge, they deemed

0: this house legally haunted.
1: There's the houses in Tampa Bay, and I heard this from Andrew Duncan back in the day on the show. I go, that's not a real thing. He goes, Ian, there's houses here where they have to say that they're haunted. And he gave me an address, and I went and looked at it. For 3 years, I never saw anybody in it. And in the fourth year, it burnt down. So I don't know what's going on, but that's got to be a thing. It has to be a thing if you have to tell somebody it's haunted.
2: Yeah.
1: It's got to be a thing.
2: I think so. I think we're seeing more and more of that kind of stuff. People accepting it. You know, I mean, it used to be you're crazy if you believe in ghosts or anything.
3: Well, same
2: like
3: thing with
2: that.
3: UFOs. Now the government's like, they're real.
2: Yep. No.
3: Yeah.
1: If you really think about it, okay, if you go throughout the years, the people that we call crazy were the least crazy.
3: Well, the guy called earlier.
2: Yeah.
1: No, seriously about that. The people that say things outside the box, like people like Mel Gibson and Jim Carrey, they look so crazy.
2: They were made to look crazy.
1: I understand. Rosie, like, they're like, she's like, they're eating babies. Yep. And you're like, oh my God, she's crazy. Right. And you're like, oh damn.
2: Nope.
1: Damn, they're really eating babies for real.
3: Yeah.
1: That's not so crazy. If they're eating babies, doesn't sound that crazy anymore.
2: No. Nope.
1: Yeah. Unfortunately.
3: Yeah. Well, you got to think they're tender. You know what I mean? They're probably, you know, if you're going to eat something, you know, if you're going to eat a human.
1: Here's the one thing we don't know. Actually, maybe we do know. If humans are delicious, we do not know that, allegedly.
2: Hmm.
1: Okay? Because you don't know. You do not know you have not eaten a human. No way.
3: I know if I do, I'm eating a fat one, dude, because I like that marbling.
1: Me too.
3: You know what I mean?
1: Wagyu.
3: A nice brisket bitch.
1: Yeah.
3: You know what I'm saying?
1: If we were stranded, though, on an island, on everything, on all due respect, Johnny,
3: I know, I'm
1: killing you early.
3: I know I'm getting it, dude.
1: Because
3: early?
1: If me, you, and Pap are on an island, I'm going to make an executive decision early, because Pap is going to eat. I'm going to eat them for like 3 days.
3: Let me try to build a boat or something. Like, you wouldn't give me a chance to make some flares or something?
1: And all due respect, I'm going to pick Pap to make the boat over you.
3: We wouldn't even be on like a remote island. We'd be like on Beer Can Island or something. And he'd be like, I'm about to eat you. And I'm like, buddy, I can see Tampa. Like, what are we doing? Don't do it, Ian.
1: You can see the look in my eye. Like, Ian, don't do it. Like, Robert.
3: You're building a fire. And I'm like, oh, that's nice. He's building us a fire. He goes, I'm building you a fire. I'm like, no.
1: You finna sit up in this dog.
3: Don't do it.
1: Your big ass on a spigot.
3: I know. Why are you putting an apple in my mouth, Ian?
1: Yeah.
3: Where'd you get an apple? This is crazy, man. No, the haunted thing, though, like, you can be a skeptic until you experience it. And then you're either nuts and you accept it or you believe it. And I'm a person that has experienced some wild stuff in some places. To where I used to be the biggest skeptic ever.
2: Right, for sure. Me too.
3: Yeah, until I lived in an apartment in South Tampa where I saw and heard things on a regular basis. Mm-hmm. And I asked the landlord when I went to move out, I said, hey, I got a question for you. And she just looks at me and goes, yeah.
1: Right.
3: Okay.
2: Yeah.
3: But my wife witnessed stuff. I mean, we heard things, all that stuff. Our bedroom door flew open like the popo kicked it in, and my son wasn't home. It was just the two of us. A lot of crazy stuff. And, I experienced all kinds of things. And not only in Tampa, I experienced a really weird thing at an Airbnb or a bed and breakfast in North Carolina. So, yeah, I mean, you hear people all the time. They're like, yeah, I got a ghost in my house. It's not even a big deal.
1: I'm not scared of ghosts.
3: Well, they're not. They're not always evil, like on the movies.
1: They're never evil.
3: No. Yeah,
1: like you never hear. The only stories I hear about ghosts, and this is for real. I hear some women say, "Yeah, I had sex with a ghost."
3: Hell yeah!
1: And I'm like, "Well, they're banging. They're not killing."
3: Right.
1: I never hear a story about a ghost killing nobody.
3: I wish I had a ghost in my house.
1: Fine ass ghost is coming in the middle of the night and just.
3: My wife can't even get mad.
1: I'm servicing
3: you. She's like, whoa! Why are you so happy? I go, I banged a ghost.
1: Don't say it though.
3: She's like, okay, keep masturbating, weirdo. Yeah. I go, no, I'm banging a ghost. I don't even know if it's a female. Yeah,
1: as we speak, I'm banging a ghost.
3: Yeah, do you see my pants are being pulled off right in front of you? This is wild. This ghost, really, is probably not happy I'm renting this house. Like, this ghost is like, damn, dude, I died, and I got to bang fat boy. Like, this is horrible. This is horrible. Why can't we have anybody that cares about themselves living in this? But I'm banging them, you know? I haven't had sex since 1843. I'm about to bang this fat dude. God, I have heard those stories too.
1: Yeah,
3: it's like, oh yeah,
1: she's a good too. She was a good.
3: Oh, who was it? It was a celebrity. I want to say it was. Oh my God, it was Dan Aykroyd.
1: Okay.
3: Was they had a house in the 80s, and they were like, I don't know if they were renting it or they live in there while they were filming a movie, and he told this story. No, he told the story on Joe Rogan's show. I saw the clip on YouTube where he was like, yeah, his house was haunted. And Joe Rogan's like, ah, yeah. He was kind of like, come on, man. Mm-hmm. He goes, No, he goes, there was times where I would lay in bed by myself and I would see an impression of a person on the bed next to me and I would feel them and I would basically spoon them and go to sleep. This is Dan Aykroyd, you know, very lucid gentleman. Yeah.
1: I'm going to say this, and it's a stereotype, okay? You know any black people staying?
3: No.
2: No.
3: Eddie Murphy had that bit back in the day.
1: No, but it's a real thing, though. Like, and I'm not trying to generalize, but I'm fitting to generalize.
3: Yeah.
1: Y'all run to fear.
3: Don't say y'all.
1: Y'all run to fear.
3: Oh, yeah, you're right.
1: We flee from fear. Like, as soon as I see the shadow the first time, I'm done.
3: Yeah. Yeah.
1: Like, you're not hugging, you're not spooning with me.
3: No. That was Eddie Murphy that had that bit, right? Where he's like, Amityville Horror? And he goes, he goes, baby, look at this. The house is so beautiful. It's so nice. Oh, look at that. It's a beautiful stairway. Get out. Too bad we got to go. Yep. You know, like,
1: that's real. I'm not hanging around. I'm not scared of them, but I'm not hanging out.
3: You're not trying to chill with them?
1: Nah.
3: Even if they're having sex with you?
1: Well.
3: Dude.
1: Yeah, we'll talk.
3: Some ghost ass dude might be nice.
1: Yeah, but I mean, you're having that good consensual female sex. You don't know if some dude out of BC ghost comes in the middle of the night and just starts taking it.
3: Oh, yeah.
1: No. I don't want that.
2: No, we don't want that at all.
1: I used to watch Oz. Out of BC was not nice back in the day.
3: I'm just saying, dude. Yeah.
1: Did you watch Oz back in the day?
2: No, I didn't.
3: Only for the sex scenes.
1: It was a weird movie. It was a weird show.
3: Only like
1: this. Very rapey. Very.
3: Yeah.
1: Very, very, very rapey.
3: If you just joined us, filling in all this week, I'm Johnny B. That is Ian Beckles over there. And the great Pap is here, everybody. It's wonderful. And we didn't even make you do Sporkle or a Sporkle or anything.
2: No, right? I didn't get yelled at once today.
3: Yeah.
1: It's still early.
3: That's true. Man.
1: Stick around.
3: Yeah, nobody called you trash bitch.
2: No.
3: Yeah, I'm sorry, dude.
1: Scumbag is a good one, too.
3: I like scumbag.
1: Scumbag's a good one.
3: That was very, very nice.
1: We should make you a shirt, scumbag, though.
2: I probably.
1: It's going to be good.
3: I like it. All right, let us take a break. In about an hour, we will have comedian Greg Warren in the studio. We'll do a little bit of news when we come back. Don't go anywhere. This is a Throwback Thursday. It is the Mike Calta Show.
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0: 13 to Mike Halta's show. July 16th, we're already halfway, more than halfway through the month. I am Johnny B, along with Ian Beckles, filling in for the crew. And we sniped one of the crew. We got him here with us today, everybody. Fresh back from Key West, Florida, and Robert the Doll. Pap is here, everybody. Hell yeah, dude. Judas Priest, every time you guys do one of those lists on the Mike Halta show, Galvin pulls it up, top rock bands, they're never on the list, and I can never figure it out.
1: No, they should be.
0: So many bangers, right?
1: Yeah. Yeah, for sure.
2: You know how I got hip to this song?
0: Huh?
2: Beavis and Butthead.
0: Oh, yeah.
1: I didn't really
2: know this song, and they played it all the time. I'm like, who is that?
0: Yeah. I'm just saying, dude. Rob Halford, gay today, dude. I like it. He was one of those I didn't expect it. Like, you knew Liberace, right?
2: But Liberace never admitted it.
0: I know. That's so
1: never
0: funny.
1: Did.
2: Neither did Luther Vandross.
0: Oh, man.
1: Neither did Rock Hudson.
2: Rock Hudson.
0: I know. Yeah. That was one of the jokes I first learned when I was a kid. It's like, what do you call Rock Hudson in a wheelchair? Roll aids. You know, like, I know, dude.
2: Yeah, nope.
0: Yeah.
2: That was Johnny B.
0: No.
2: That wasn't me.
0: I didn't use it on stage.
2: Well, you just used it on radio.
0: I would never do that. There was some guy last night was like recording me. He had me on like Facebook Live-ing me while I was doing jokes last night.
1: Oh.
0: And I look at her, I go, what are you doing, dude?
2: Is that a bad thing?
0: Yeah.
2: But.
0: Oh, yeah.
2: Okay, I get that. But Marlon Wayans did the same thing. And I think it happens at the Funny Bone, okay? But is it because of people reusing jokes, or because if somebody sends you out and you're funny, isn't that good for your brand?
0: Multiple reasons why it's not good.
2: I'd like to hear it.
0: Number one, I'm also a media personality.
2: Okay.
0: And I don't want, you know, things that I'm saying at a show that's a non-filtered, down and dirty show.
2: I'm very understandable.
0: That's right. One thing.
2: You say things that you definitely can't say on air.
0: Thank you.
2: Okay, 100%.
0: Different kind of show. Number two, I'm still building up to do my special that you're trying to get going here in the next few weeks.
1: You want to put that material out there?
0: I don't want that material out there. I don't want people seeing it before. Also, the main reason too, you need to come pay and see me. Like I don't want to give you all this for free. And then I'm doing a show in your neighborhood. You're like, I saw it on Facebook Live. Yeah.
2: Why is music different though? Because music, it works.
0: Right. Well, because you can listen to a song over and over again, things like that.
2: I'm going
0: to
2: go see Rush with JP at the end of the month at Madison Square Garden.
0: But I bet they don't want people Facebook Live in their show.
2: But
0: probably.
2: Dude, go on YouTube. You can see whole concerts.
0: I know.
2: You can't stop somebody at a big venue from recording. Oh, so like every time they play that in Dallas, there's 100 videos of them, the whole thing.
0: Well, I think it's different with the music
1: comedy
0: thing.
1: Comedy is different.
0: Yeah.
2: I agree with that.
0: There's a lot of comics that have the cell phone rule where you got to put it in a bag and you're not allowed to bring it in with you because they're working on special stuff.
1: Right.
0: And you can't do it.
2: I can't think of any funny comedian that isn't either sexist, racist, or misogynist. It's going to come out.
0: That's why I couldn't have the guy recording me last night.
2: I didn't even thought about it. But if you just take a clip and you play it, you'd be like, oh, Johnny B's racist. You know what I'm saying? Like,
0: No, but
2: if you just take a joke sometimes.
0: Well,
2: okay,
0: you can take anything out of context.
2: That's what I'm saying, though.
0: Yeah.
2: Right. Something that's said at a comedy club is way different than something on YouTube.
0: Yeah.
2: I guess if you're a comedian, you kind of get a pass, but nobody gives you a pass for anything anymore.
0: No. Well, I mean, the pendulum has swung back when it comes to canceling comics. People aren't doing it like they used to. They were trying to a few years ago.
2: You know what's canceled? The word canceled, because you know what has never really happened is anybody get canceled.
0: It depends on who you are.
2: No, who got canceled? Give me one name. Exactly. Everybody said you were canceled.
0: Jeffrey Epstein.
2: And you ended up being more popular. Okay?
0: Well, yeah.
2: People get canceled for using the N-word, and then the next day they got all these different followers the next day, and people are sending them hundreds of thousands of dollars.
0: I should say it right now?
2: No.
0: Oh.
2: I don't suggest it. For a lot of different reasons.
0: Can I be the first one that gets canceled? Oh, Imus got canceled. Did he make a comeback?
2: He was 90 years old.
0: I'm just saying, dude. All he said was nappy-headed hoes.
1: That's all he said.
2: You're lucky you didn't get slapped, though. You call, go to the hood and call some sister nappy-headed hoes.
0: He was talking about some college basketball players.
2: See how it turned out, though.
0: He goes, those are nappy-headed hoes over there.
2: Oh. Yeah, Imus is way too Caucasian to say that.
0: Oh, nubby. Hold on. Oh, nubby.
2: Unless they were ascots.
0: Well, nubby headed bitch. Look at it over there. Yeah. Shooting layups
2: if
0: over
2: you
0: there.
2: You wear an ascot, don't say nappy.
0: You know, I got an, she got an ass. I could put it in a cot with a nappy headed head at hers. I miss. Yeah. That was.
2: He sucked.
0: Okay.
2: I'm a sucked. He did.
0: I mean, he's. I don't. I wasn't really listening to that kind of radio.
2: No, me neither. But yeah. I had listened to it.
0: Well, he was like,
2: it was so rigidly stiff.
0: I got
2: yeah.
0: Nappy headed bitch.
2: I'm good.
0: Bet you be like a nappy head. Mike, how's the show? Who's this?
3: Hey, it's Franklin. How are you guys doing today?
0: Hey, Franklin. How are you?
3: Pretty good. I was hoping to bring up some stuff about the ghosts. Like, what if, you know, Donnie kept talking about, like, ghosts sleeping with him? What if the ghost, like, butt, you know? That was kind of the idea I was going for.
0: I'm sorry? Come again?
3: If the ghost was in the butt.
0: So you said my ghost likes butt stuff.
2: I would just put some E on. Do it in the butt.
0: Sexy. So you're saying my ghost is gay? I have a gay ghost?
3: I'm saying, like, what if that was, like, you know, you can't choose your ghost that haunts your house.
0: That's true. So you think, is something you might want, Franklin?
3: No, I hope not. I'm just saying, like, I mean, that's a gamble.
0: What's your ideal?
3: Like,
0: what's your ideal ghost sex? What would you want?
3: Honestly, I was hoping it'd be more like Alien, like not from Earth.
0: Would you have sex with an alien like Captain Kirk?
3: Oh, dude, abduct me, please. You know,
0: you want to be abducted? You want to get probed?
3: I'm down. I'm already chipped.
2: You're clearly closeted.
0: Hell yeah, dude.
2: You're clearly closeted.
0: It's fine, dude. Yeah, it's fine. All right. Well. Thanks, Franklin.
2: Yeah.
0: Appreciate you.
2: Can you imagine Franklin in a fight? Like, just, I fought Franklin. Like, Franklin is, because Ian's not a very tough name, but Franklin's less tough.
0: I've known a couple of Ians that you don't want to mess with. Yeah.
2: Franklin?
0: Franklin sounds.
2: You can't get beat up by Franklin. No way. No way.
0: Sounds like he could sue you.
2: 100% Franklin. I'll take you to court if you put your hands on me.
0: Exactly.
2: 100%.
0: Mike out the show. Who's this?
4: Hello?
0: Hello. Hey, what's up, girl?
4: Hi, it's Susan.
0: Hey, Susan.
4: Hi. This is a legitimate question I have. It's dry, but I don't know who to ask. I got a text last night from my bank asking me if I had billed Home Deposit, not Home Depot, Home Deposit in Orlando, for $1,000, $1,023. And it wasn't the right text. I finally got through to my bank, and they said, no, we don't have that. Is your billing that? But I said, I have the number they texted me from. Do you want this number? And she said, just disregard the text. But I'm questioning, you know, with as rampant as all this fraud is, why they wouldn't follow up on the number.
2: They can't catch them.
0: I think this is a question for Dom. Hold on, Dom.
2: Yeah.
5: thank you. I'm glad you called. Now what happened exactly? Now what county are you in?
4: Sarasota.
5: Oh, yeah, that's definitely not my jurisdiction at all. But I will tell you, if you call my orifice.
2: His orifice.
4: Seriously, it's an 805. I looked it up. It's California, Santa Barbara.
5: Absolutely.
4: But she wouldn't even take the number. Wasn't even interested in following up on it.
5: Well, I don't know if this is a litigious situation, but once again, if you'll call and talk to my people in my orifice, they would give you all the information you need for Sarasota.
4: Okay, I'll do that.
5: Okay, sweetheart. Bye-bye.
2: Yeah, you ain't catching scammers, yo. Just don't click it.
0: Yeah, dude. No.
2: Don't click it. I don't click squat.
0: Don't click anything.
2: You know, how many people, I do have tax collectors coming after me and whatever.
0: Uh-huh.
2: I never click them.
1: No.
2: Never. No.
1: You can't. Once you click them, then they know there's somebody on the other 100%. End of that line, and they're going to keep calling.
2: Then you're in trouble.
0: Did I tell you, it's funny because I had a really, really good scammer try to get me last year. And then after I dealt with this person, it actually, Fox 13 came out and talked about this situation. And I think Mike had a situation with the same kind.
1: Yeah, yeah.
0: But it was a guy called me, and it was from an 813 area code. And this guy sounded like, if I had to picture what his voice sounded like, probably late 30s, black gentleman. Sounded like he was from Florida. You know what I mean? Had a little bit of a Florida kind of sound to him.
5: But he said he was with the Hillsborough County Sheriff's Department. And he's like, I'm looking for Johnny Bill. I'm with the Hillsborough County Sheriff's Department. My name is, Deputy blah, blah, blah. And he's like, and I go, okay, that's me. And he goes, Mr. Bill, you're in a lot of trouble. You missed a court date. And I've been told that I need to come pick you up. You know, we're going to have to take you in a, you know, in a process. And I go, what? I go, I didn't miss a court date. And he's like, blah, blah, blah. And I'm talking to him for a little while. And I go, okay. And he's like, I said, can you send me some documentation? He goes, well, give me your email address. I give him my email address. He goes, check your email. I look, there's a thing on there. And it's like, it looked like it had been copied, like a scanned on a printer or whatever. But it said like court date, had my name on it, all that. I was like, this is weird, right? So I'm talking to him more. And at one point he goes, are you still at this address? And he said my address, but then he said Villa Rico. And I was like, you're a Hillsborough County deputy and you don't know how to say Valrico? Yeah.
2: It's like saying Dale Mabry.
5: So I go, oh, right then, red flag. So I start Googling the phone number he's calling me from.
1: Right.
5: I'm texting with my brother and my best friend and stuff, and they're Googling stuff, and it took like 2 minutes and I'm getting texts back from them. They're like, scammer, scammer, scammer. So then I start playing into the guy. I go, you know, I'm gonna leave him on the phone for a while.
1: Might as well waste their time.
5: I love it. Yeah. I'm talking to this guy and I go, oh my God, dude, like, well, what can I do? And he goes, well, you know, looking for you, sir. You know, I have the court clerk, their judge's assistant on the other line, and they're saying because you weren't aware of it, they will excuse you from the charges. You just have to pay the court cost. And I'm like, oh, this is great, dude. Mm-hmm. And I go, well, how much is that? Because I would love to, you know, be free of this of this situation. He's like, well, it's $4,000, right? And I go, oh, I don't have $4,000. You might as well come pick me up, you know, like come arrest me.
2: Yeah, yeah.
5: And he goes, oh, give me a second, right? And he goes, sir, I'm going to put you on hold. But no, if you hang up, you will be arrested immediately. And I'm like, okay, man, that's scary, you know?
2: That's not true, though.
5: Of course it's not.
2: That's crazy.
5: Right, but he tried to make me believe this, right? And I go, that's crazy.
2: Well, you're going to be at my house the next time.
5: I hope T-Mobile don't drop me. Yeah, and, right. So then I wait on hold and he comes back and he goes, well, I just talked to him again and they are willing to knock off. It won't be $4,000. You just have to pay half of it.
2: Yeah.
5: $2,000. I went, well, I don't have.
2: Let me get you Zelle.
5: I said, I don't have $2,000. He goes, that's not good, sir. Da, da, da. And then he goes, well, give me a second. Let me go on, put you on hold again. Mm. He goes, I know this guy and I will really talk to him. He goes, but if you hang up, you will be arrested immediately. I go, I'm not hanging up.
2: I'd have been hung up.
5: He comes back. I got him down to $800. He was willing for me to give him $800. And I go, well, where do I give you the money? And he's like, well, we got different ways. And I go, let's say I don't give you the money. And he goes, well, then I'm going to need you to come down to our office so you can be processed and arrested. And I go,
2: I'm on the way.
1: I thought you were picking me up.
5: I told him, well, no, if I hang up, they come get me. So I go, all right, I'm coming down, dude. I said, because I don't have a penny in my name, and I'm just going to have to face the music. I go, but can you do me a favor? Can you get a female cop to come out with some big old jugs on her? Like, can I at least request the biggest boobs that you got working at the Hillsborough County Sheriff's Department today, and I want to put them all over my face while she's arresting me? And he goes, what are you? He starts yelling. He goes, who do you think you're talking to like this? And he's so pissed off. And I go, and I want you to come out witness the whole thing, you little bitch. And he was like screaming, and I hung up. And I was like, pardon me. I was like, what if that really was a gun?
2: It's not.
5: I know. No. It was a complete scam. And it came out a couple days later, and it was a lot of people reporting the same thing.
1: Yep.
5: That is scary because this guy was so convincing. And I was like, was that like somebody from overseas and they had like a voice modulator? Like, you know, like he's in real life. He was like, buddy, I am with the county sheriff's department today. But he had like a machine that made him sound like Denzel Washington or something. It was wild.
2: You get actors to do that. I mean, it's not hard to convince people.
5: It's very scary,
2: and,
5: though.
2: And you're a youngish type person with your faculties.
5: Nah.
2: Imagine 75-year-old people.
5: That's who they get.
2: When my mother's death, like I paid for my mother's house. Okay, I paid off my mother's house a long time ago, and I was like, I want you to be comfortable. I paid off her house, and then at her death, I found out that she got another mortgage on the house to borrow some money, and it was the worst mortgage I've ever seen.
1: Mm.
2: It was the worst thing I've ever seen. To where the house was worth nothing.
1: Right, right.
2: And I was just like, wow. Like, I mean, somebody took advantage of it.
1: The people will do that.
2: 100%. But it's taking advantage But, I mean, morally, I don't know if America's above that.
5: What about these old ladies that are, like, giving money to what they think are celebrities?
1: Yeah.
5: You hear that? I hear that. You guys always have a story like that. Galvin talks about that all the time, where it's like some old lady thinks she's giving, who was the last one? It was a couple of weeks ago. Oh, I'm trying to remember.
2: Mario Lopez?
5: No, it was something even more famous. It was like Brad Pitt or something needed money, or Keanu Reeves needed money.
1: Right.
5: Like, why does he need you to send him money?
2: Well, Keanu Reeves is bigger than Mario Lopez.
5: Yes.
2: Yeah, he is.
5: Yes.
2: Yes, he is.
5: John Wick, man. Yeah.
2: Bigger than Mario Lopez.
5: Mario Lopez, get out of here.
2: You watch your mouth.
5: Whatever, bro.
2: Watch
5: Slater,
2: your mouth.
5: Huh? Whatever. Shut up.
2: What did you just say?
5: Stupid Slater. No, he's fine. He's fine, dude.
2: Mario is fine, dude.
5: Didn't he get in some? Didn't he get in some trouble recently? Like,
2: he could be a dick. I heard.
5: No, I think it was like he was going through a divorce or something. It was like paparazzi outside of his gate, and he like yelled at him or something.
2: Yeah, you know what? I'm never mad at somebody for cussing out paparazzi.
5: Yeah, yeah.
2: Because we never know how those a-holes are acting.
5: It's just funny to see him, like the nicest guy. He's on like what is it, Entertainment Tonight, and all that.
2: Yeah, but
5: he's
2: like, I'll punch you in your goddamn face. He's an actor.
5: Okay, so,
2: you say he's the nicest guy. He's an actor.
5: Well, I know.
2: You can be an a-hole and act like a nice guy. Yeah. That happens a lot.
5: I was married to a couple actors.
2: That happens a lot. If you're an actor, you can be a total a-hole and be doing interviews and sound like a nice guy.
1: Yep.
5: It's true.
2: I've seen it. I've seen athletes that I know are a-holes.
5: Yeah.
2: But they interview well.
5: But the scammers do prey on people they didn't know they can get. There used to be... And this was something that was an ongoing saga on my night show for a couple of years. We had a night janitor, and I called him Largo, right? Because he was a guy that, he looked like he was without a home. And, a little disheveled type of guy.
2: You should have called him Larghetto.
5: Well, the reason why I call him Largo, because the first night I met him, I'm pretty sure he was cleaning the place, hammered drunk every single night. Because he would be sleeping in the plants outside sometimes and stuff. And whoever hired him. But he was a nice guy. But the first night I met him, I'm walking to the bathroom. It's 10 o'clock at night. And I go, "Hey, ma'am, I'm Johnny. What's your name?" He goes, "Largo." And he was trying to tell me where he was from.
2: Oh, really?
5: Yeah. I go, "Okay, Largo." And he goes, "No, from Largo." I go, "All right. Nice to meet you, Largo." So we just called him Largo at night. So it was back with Will and Anna were on the show and everything.
1: Oh, yeah.
5: And then, I don't know, somehow we got in a conversation and he's... we would talk to him. He had this girlfriend that lived overseas named Maria. Oh. And she was...
1: A real girlfriend?
5: Yeah, she was wealthy. Her parents were wealthy, but she needed money to come over here so they could be together. And he showed us a picture of her, and she was an 11. Oh. She wasn't a 10.
2: She's wealthy, but she needed money to come over here?
5: Yeah.
2: That doesn't make sense.
5: So this guy was taking all the money he made here, and he was sending it to her every week. Because he that was his girlfriend.
2: Was this Manti Te'o?
5: It was worse, dude. Yeah. Oh. So it was like
1: that's a troubling story.
5: Yeah, it was. But
2: the Manti Te'o story, nobody ever really got to the bottom of that because there's something else to it. If you're a college football star and you have a girlfriend that you're not seeing.
5: Yeah.
2: There's something else to that.
5: He got catfished.
2: But not even that. You have a girlfriend. You're a celebrity at Notre Dame, and you're dating somebody you've never seen. How many girls at Notre Dame are ready to drop their panties for you? So you're going to be dating somebody that's not even around? Come on now.
5: You played football.
2: I did.
5: Were they all smart?
2: I don't want to answer that. I mean, I was looking for the ones that weren't that smart.
5: You know what I'm saying?
2: I know what you're saying.
5: You're doing that thing where you're giving everybody the benefit of the doubt. At some point, you just got to assume some people are really just stupid.
2: Okay, being stupid is one thing. Not knocking boots is another thing. So you're a senior in college at Notre Dame that could smash any girl, and you're not?
5: Tim Tebow was a virgin until a couple of years ago.
2: By the way, I know a lot of people that know Tim Tebow, and he had girls cycling into his rooms to service him. He might not have been hitting it, but he was getting service.
5: Come on, man.
2: Trust me on this one. Tim Tebow, I ain't mad at him.
5: I used to get angry when I heard that. I go, better like the Jonas Brothers.
2: Well, I think he was a virgin. I think he was a virgin on purpose.
5: We all were getting service until we weren't.
2: Yeah, I was a virgin too. I didn't want to be.
5: Right.
2: I was trying not to be.
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2: No, but Tim chose that. Okay, mm-hmm. He chose that. He could have gotten someone, but I heard he was still, you know, he's still with young ladies. Mm-hmm. Manti wasn't with ladies, and that to me means you're choosing that.
21: I don't know, dude.
2: I don't know, dude. I don't know.
21: I watched a documentary, and I still, after it was over, I was like, I still don't know what's
2: confusing.
21: Going on. Yeah, I don't like it.
2: There's something in the equation that we didn't hear. There's something.
1: You think there's something missing?
2: It's either, to me, it's either he's gay,
21: which is fine.
1: That's possible. Maybe he was using her as a beard.
21: A fake beard.
2: Listen, if you're gay, because I played against a guy called, his name was Ezra Tuwalo, okay? Came out after he played and said he was gay.
21: Man, you could tell with that name.
2: Well,
21: he's all trying to Tuwalo you on the sideline.
2: But he never said while he was playing, but I watched an interview with him, and he said, well, when I was playing, I made sure that I was extra sexual towards women around the men. You know what I'm saying? This guy's almost on the other side of the spectrum.
1: Yeah.
2: Like, what, you're going to a club, and all these girls are putting, he's a good-looking dude. All these girls are pushing up on you like, sorry, I have an imaginary girlfriend. Mm.
21: Sorry, I gotta go to the DJ and request my favorite song. Hey. I'm straight.
2: I don't dislike Culture Club.
1: Oh, I'm not mad at Culture Club.
2: You know what
21: no.
2: I mean?
1: Yeah.
2: It's part of my childhood.
21: That was another one that never came out officially in the 80s.
2: Was he though?
21: Come on, man. Funny. Come on, man.
2: Like, I hope so.
21: Yeah. Okay. It is funny though, like in the 80s, like people were super homophobic, but Every metal guy wore makeup and had pretty ass hair.
1: That's right.
21: Everybody loved Culture Club. Like, it was like, when it came to music, it was like, nah, we're good.
2: You want me to flop it on you?
21: That's gross.
2: Nothing.
21: Pause. Yeah.
2: Nothing. No music is more homophobic than hip hop. And since there, I heard Biggie's gay.
1: Yep.
21: Yeah.
2: Diddy's gay.
1: Yep.
2: Tupac was gay.
1: Yep.
2: Busta Rhymes was gay.
21: Tupac 100%.
2: Busta Rhymes, they say, is a sexual deviant and been smashing boys. Do you ever hear stories about Africa?
21: And doing it in fast.
2: Yeah. You ever hear stories about Africa Mambada?
1: Oh.
21: And the Soul Sonic Force?
2: Yeah. They said African Bambaataa knowingly was gay and would always be with little boys all the time.
21: Oh, that's not good.
2: Mm-hmm. And that's black people saying that. We don't bust each other out like that.
21: This is 17-year-old Tupac, this interview.
2: Oh, no, he's so gay in this interview.
21: If you've never heard this audio or seen this. I hope you don't curse.
6: Okay, my name is Tupac Shakur, and I attend Tampa Pi High School. And I'm 17 years old.
21: And if you're watching it, his mannerisms and everything. Flamboyant. He's very ladylike in this video. And
1: is he wearing the do-rag?
2: Was that before Thug Life then, huh?
21: He's 17 here.
2: Yeah, he's Thug Life, baby.
21: He's definitely 17, yes.
11: Do you like being 17?
6: And it's like 17 is such a weird age. It's such a in the middle age. You're not 18 yet, and you're older than 16, so... But I like it. It's nice.
21: By the way, what a dumbass answer.
2: Brilliant answer.
21: Wait, great math. He's like, it's this weird because you're not 18, but
2: it's
21: you're
2: between 18 and 16.
21: But you're older than 16. Yeah. We know! We know, Tupac! You lyrical genius.
2: He is a lyrical genius.
6: It's like a learning stage for me.
11: Do you wish you could be 18 and when you get some more rights?
21: Who's this dumb bitch asking the questions, dude? So what's it like being 17? Bitch, you were 17?
2: Yeah. What can you do at 18 you can't do at 17?
21: You got no other questions for this guy. And why are you interviewing a 17-year-old? It's weird.
2: Well, he's the future. Mm.
6: Well, 18 will bring lots of responsibilities that I don't want, but it'll bring respect that I feel like that's the only way I can get it. You know,
21: he's doing his hand, he's touching his chest like with a little like it's like he looks like a lady, like the way he's moving around, which is fine. But this guy was rapping Hit Him Up like 6 years later.
2: That's a long way of him walking out of the courtroom.
21: Yeah.
2: Like, just, you know, he really believed he was a gangster.
21: I believe he was.
2: He really embraced that persona. Now, him and Biggie.
21: The world believed it. I know.
2: And they're dead, though.
21: Yeah.
2: Well, let me say this. Doesn't it make you a gangster that you were killed and they still haven't arrested anybody? That's kind
21: of
2: gangster.
21: I have a comedian friend of mine. I was telling you about this last week. Mm-hmm. Jake Anarino. He's out of Ohio. He's super funny. And he had a joke like that. This is 20-something years ago. He had a joke where he's like, I don't like these new rappers. They're fake gangsters. They're a bunch of pussies. He goes, my rappers were Biggie and Tupac. And you know how they're gangsters? Because they sang songs about getting shot and killed.
2: It's true.
21: And then they got shot and killed. I'm like, yeah, that's pretty gangster. Yeah.
2: But they lived that life, though, I believe.
21: I know Biggie definitely did. But when you see this interview of Tupac, I think he's a psyop, dude. You know what I mean? Like,
2: but I think they got involved with really shady cats. Like, there's no doubt. No doubt about that.
1: You say Diddy had a lot to do with that.
2: No doubt. I think Diddy killed both of them.
1: Yes.
21: Whoa!
2: Yes. Hey! Is that a conspiracy?
1: I believe that too.
2: Is that a conspiracy? Supposedly Tupac passed him along. I mean, come on. There's so many things. And they still haven't arrested anybody for killing either one of them.
21: Uh-huh.
1: Nope.
21: That's the weirdest part. Like,
2: has there been a Caucasian person ever killed that they don't know who killed them?
21: Yeah, dude.
2: Who?
21: Jeffrey Epstein. Oh, yeah, he killed himself. My bad, dude.
2: Don't get me started. I don't want to do it.
21: Don't do it, dude.
2: Don't do it.
21: Don't do it, Robert.
2: Don't do it.
21: My wife said it to me last night.
2: Don't do it
21: again, dude.
2: Pop-Pop was here when Robert cried. Were you here?
1: Yes, yeah. I was.
21: Yeah.
2: It was interesting.
21: My wife had another one last
2: night. I heard Robert's kicking ass now, though.
21: Yeah, good for him, dude. Yeah, he's producing like a giant podcast.
2: Good for him.
21: Yeah, he's doing well. My wife brought up another one. That she goes, you didn't mention this one. It was another Ian Beckles quote, I think. Oh, man, that we say around the house, and I can't think of it right now. She's probably listening. I know she's going to the beach with the wives today.
1: She is.
2: I hear old Ron and Ian listeners, and they'll say, I still say sexy time. We used to say sexy time always, you know, when it's time to get nasty.
21: You know? You and Ron?
2: Not me and him. Me and Ron haven't got intimate in quite a long time.
21: I can't even imagine Ron joking around about that.
2: He's not really joking about that.
21: No.
2: He's pretty... Ron stays pretty masculine.
21: Yes, he's all machismo.
2: I like to dabble with my femininity.
21: What?
2: Yeah. Ron didn't dabble. He didn't dabble a whole lot.
3: How do you dabble in your femininity?
2: I'll show my feminine side all the time. I really believe that.
3: Sure.
2: I think true men can show their feminine side. Look at Pap. He has a freaking Jaguar coat on.
3: That's
2: a genuine Jaguar coat.
3: It is true.
1: What are you talking about, man? Come on, bro.
2: You know I ain't mad at you, dog.
1: I know.
2: That's how pimps do, man.
3: That's got a good point.
2: You know what I'm saying?
3: Yeah. Let's grab a phone call real quick. Hello, you're on the Mike Calta Show. How can we help you today?
19: Hey, it's Franklin again.
3: What the hell, Franklin? Producing.
19: I know. Listen, I'm an information security professional. So in regards to the whole phishing text message that Susan received, she had the question of why is my bank not, doing something about it? This is just an answer to her. There's a lot of work in tracing that all back, as we all know.
3: I gotta be honest, I tuned out like halfway through her phone call, and I've already forgot what you said.
19: Okay, no worries. But internet security is a big thing.
3: Yeah, it sounds exciting.
2: Yeah.
3: Hell yeah, dude. You ever sling that around when you're trying to pick up the ladies?
19: Nah, them lady ghosts.
3: That's what I'm talking about, Franklin. All right, buddy, go have some ghost sex. Yeah, I wanted to help Susan, but she was losing me, dude. Yeah. I was like, I can't. Yeah, and then the guy was at it, and it was just Charlie Brown's teacher after about 4 seconds. It was, I'm like, in my head, I'm like, where should I eat lunch? Yeah. You know what I mean?
2: That's
3: like,
2: what I hear after somebody says their name is Franklin.
3: Oh, come on. Leave my poor Franklin alone. What do you say, 17-year-old Tupac?
6: True as I can be and demand it wherever I can get it. But 18 is like, you're an adult. You like today when I had a son.
3: This is the dumbest thing. Like,
2: it is.
3: Did you know at 18 you're an adult?
2: Yeah.
3: Tell us more.
6: Signed a release form. I felt so bad because I couldn't sign it myself. I had to go and get my mother's and all that. But 18 is... It's just society's way of saying that you're ready. When you get out there...
3: Ready for what? Gay sex. You know what I'm saying, dog?
2: No, he's been doing that.
3: He's still alive, by the way.
1: You think so?
3: No. Oh, he's on an island with Elvis and Bigfoot. I already know.
2: And Jeffrey Epstein.
3: Yes. What if there was an island and there's all these celebrity, like all the 27-year-olds that died, they're all there.
2: Old and raggedy.
1: 27 Club.
3: Yes, dude.
2: But all the 27-year-olds that died... should have died at 27. They were living thusly, and yes. They would not be alive today.
3: It's just weird. It's all the same age.
2: Like Jimi Hendrix and Janis Joplin and Jim Morrison, they're not going to live to 80 something. Why? They're pickled already. Only Keith Richards did it.
1: Yeah, that's true.
3: He's still doing it.
2: He's still doing it.
1: Yeah.
3: The World Cup is Sunday.
2: Is it still going on?
1: Is it Argentina?
3: Yeah, they're down. It's Argentina versus Spain.
2: Spain's going to win, by the way.
3: Do you think they're going to let Messi lose?
2: Well, Spain is badass, bro.
3: But
2: Spain, I don't even know if Spain's even been scored on, bro.
3: Messi, boy.
2: Messi's a bad man. I'm just going to say, as far as Messi goes in soccer, and I don't know soccer. I really don't, but I know sports.
3: Yeah.
2: Messi reminds me of Wayne Gretzky.
3: He's in the same realm as Tom Brady, Wayne Gretzky, that. Yeah, yeah.
2: See, Tom Brady.
3: Don't you do it, Robert.
2: No. Let's get this. I have the utmost respect for Tom Brady as a quarterback. I'm not sure I don't pick him, okay? It's so much different with a quarterback because there's so much other things that need to be happening. A quarterback can't succeed by himself. He can't. Wayne Gretzky can succeed by himself. So could Messi. You put Messi out there with four schleps and you may win. Wayne Gretzky is going to put that puck at the back of the net regardless. But they're not big. They're not fast. They're not aggressive. They're just great. And there's no wasted movement. Messi's just a clean athlete.
3: How much would you pay to watch the World Cup final if you're a big soccer fan? How much do you think they would pay to do that?
2: Oh, jeez. Live?
3: Yeah, to go to the game on Sunday.
2: Oh, God, it's got to be... For a ticket, I bet to get in, it's at least 800 is the bottom.
3: That's adorable.
1: Yeah, I'm going five
2: really?
1: Grand.
2: What?
3: That's adorable.
2: No. We're talking about every seat?
3: Yeah. The average...
2: That's not true.
3: Price on the secondary market right now is $11,000. The lowest prices are starting between $6,800 and $7,800. Nosebleeds.
2: You're behind a column. Mm-hmm.
3: $6,800, $7,800 to be up in the sky, way up in the sky with the clouds, watching tiny little Messi. There ain't no way in the world, dude.
2: But what's the difference between that and a Super Bowl?
3: I've never been to a Super Bowl because I can't afford that either.
2: Well, true fans don't get to go see sports. Not that. No, true fans don't get to watch.
21: No,
2: Super Bowl.
21: Rich people.
1: No, yeah.
2: It's just rich
21: Taylor Swift's
2: corporate people.
21: Yeah,
2: I've been to probably 4 Super Bowls, but you guys know the reason why.
21: Get the hookup,
2: or else I ain't going. I'm not spending.
21: Wild. Like,
2: we used to get 2 Super Bowl tickets to every game. Okay, every player gets 2 Super Bowl tickets.
21: Oh, really?
2: Correct.
21: That's nice.
2: We have to pay for them. Okay.
21: Oh,
2: my rookie year.
21: Like face value, you got to pay for them.
2: Yeah, which is very low.
21: Oh,
2: but the face value of the ticket's low. I mean, it's the resale that you get. You know what I mean?
21: Okay.
2: So at the time, it was $300 probably back in the day. And my rookie year, I went back to school and I finished at Indiana. And the great U Culverhouse, and I'm saying that facetiously, I would say rest in peace, but I wouldn't mean it. U Culverhouse made us pick the tickets up at the stadium the day of the game.
21: What?
2: So I couldn't pick up this ticket. So if you weren't in town, you couldn't get the tickets. So everybody else just got the tickets in their hand, and U Culverhouse made you pick the tickets up, and if you didn't, you probably sold them.
21: You think he did that with the white players?
2: You see where you went with that, Johnny?
21: I just know what Ricky Reynolds said. That's all. You know, like, yeah, I'm an old school fan, buddy. I know what's going on around town. I know Doug Williams should never have left Tampa. That's all I'm saying. High water ass, wearing ass.
2: You know what's funny is when I watch, you know, the Dallas Cowboys were saying Jerry Jones. You know, Jerry Jones, I think, knows all the players, all their wives. He's in the locker room. And I didn't meet U Culverhouse until probably my fifth year.
21: I do believe we will win a championship.
2: And his pants were real high. And he was in the locker room before a game. And he was walking around shaking hands. I'm like, why is he even here? That's what I said. Why is he even here? And he walked around. He shook Tony's hand. He looked at me in the face. And I've started for 5 years at the time. He looked me in the face and he realized he didn't recognize me. And he looked up at my name tag and he goes, "Have a great game, Ian." I go, it's Ian.
21: Ian? whose name is Ian anywhere?
2: I go, "It's Ian." He goes, "Okay." And he shook my hand and he walked on. That was my experience with the U Culverhouse.
21: That's hilarious.
2: Jerry Jones knows everybody's wife, their kids' name.
21: He's the GM. He loves being an owner. Like, he loves it.
2: And that's okay.
21: Yeah.
2: I don't know if you need the owner that close.
21: Nope.
2: But you'd like the owner to know your name.
21: It ain't working. They haven't won a Super Bowl since 95.
2: You know what's funny you say that, Johnny?
21: Yeah.
2: I couldn't agree with you. I couldn't disagree with you more.
21: What?
2: So you're saying that Jerry Jones is not working, huh?
21: No, they're making money.
2: Oh, no. So in most businesses...
21: He wants to win a championship again.
2: In most businesses, what is the goal?
21: Yeah, but...
2: Did you watch the documentary about him? What is the goal?
21: I know, but he's got...
2: Who owns the Seattle Seahawks?
21: He has money.
2: Who owns the Cardinals?
21: He wants popularity, is what you're saying?
2: Jerry Jones is the most high-profile NFL owner maybe ever.
21: But he wants to win another ring.
2: He has the biggest stadium maybe ever.
21: He's going to die.
2: He makes so much money, and you're saying he's not successful.
21: I didn't say that. I didn't say he's not successful. I said it's not working because he wants to win another Super Bowl.
2: If the Super Bowl winning team makes $250 million and the Dallas Cowboys make $400 million, who's winning?
21: No, he wants a Super Bowl, though. Like, he's doing all these moves to try to win a Super Bowl. He don't need money.
2: Well, people could keep on calling him a loser when he's up there in his private jet, but Jerry Jones is going to be all right.
21: Oh, no.
2: And his children's
21: children. Oh, no. The whole family is fine. They're great.
2: Oh, they're more than fine.
21: But he wants to win a Super Bowl, dude.
2: I'm not saying you don't. But
21: people with that much money, they need that trophy. You know what I mean? That's why you see these millionaires out shooting elephants and stuff.
2: He has them. He has trophies. He has numerous trophies.
21: Not in a while, though. He wants another one before he dies.
2: He's still going to go to Hall of Fame.
21: I would hope so.
2: 100%.
21: He changed the way the NFL markets itself and everything. Like,
2: first ballot Hall of Famer.
21: Yeah.
2: Jerry Jones. And I'm not a fan, but I know what he's done.
21: Yeah.
2: And that's made lots of money.
21: He also helped cover up a lot of bad stuff that players are doing in the 90s. Woo boy!
2: He didn't cover up. The NFL did that.
21: Yeah.
2: Well, he didn't cover it up. NFL did that.
21: Well, but he's big part of that ownership group. Like, he controls a lot of what the NFL does. Like, you know what I mean?
2: That's why in the 90s, the Dallas Cowboys were known for shenanigans.
21: Yeah, they had their own the White House.
2: Yeah, well, we had a White House too, you know that, right?
21: Did you really?
2: Tampa had a White House.
21: Shut up.
2: Without talking anybody up. Ooh. There was a common bond between the Dallas Cowboys and the Tampa Bay Buccaneers, and he brought the White House here.
21: Oh, I know who it is.
2: You don't say his name.
21: I ain't.
2: But he did drive the price of Punani sky high.
21: That sucks,
2: in Tampa Bay. He just drove it up high.
21: It's not very nice.
2: It's true.
21: Shouldn't do
1: ruin
21: that.
1: In the market.
2: I know, that's what I'm saying.
21: I hate that. That's why I couldn't afford it in 1993.
2: That's what I'm saying, though.
21: So messed up, dude. Mike out the show. Who are you?
0: Hello?
2: Hello.
21: What's up, bro?
0: How you doing, fellas?
21: Good.
0: speaking on the, I actually got a divorce because of the romance scam.
3: What?
2: The what scam?
0: It's the romance scam.
2: Romance scam.
3: Where are you from? I
2: which
3: like
2: is,
3: this
2: which is what? What is a romance scam?
3: Yeah, what's a romance scam?
0: With a person, they have the person fall in love with them and send them money and they end up taking all their money. So what?
3: Like Largo.
0: What happened? Yes. I was in Miami. I moved up here to Apollo Beach. Me and my wife, we had bought a house, and she didn't work or anything. You know, she had a great life, but I guess she was money hungry. She ended up a guy ended up
3: a guy got a hold of her online, and she thought it was a real dude.
0: Mm-hmm.
3: So she was cheating on you with the scammer, essentially. Jesus.
0: But she never seen him.
3: Right.
0: She never seen him. But
3: well, yeah, because he was in Nigeria.
0: He was supposed to be this big contractor person in Texas.
3: Yeah, I know him.
0: And he was sending her checks.
3: What?
0: She was depositing the checks inside her account. Sending money through Bitcoin.
3: But
2: wait a minute now. If a dude is sending your wife money, why is it bad for you?
3: They weren't real checks, probably.
0: They wasn't real checks, and she was doing that behind my back, and she probably got
3: caught up in some sort of check fraud, and you had to bail her out.
0: No. She never went to jail, but I found out that she was getting ready to move to Texas with him, and she was gonna take our kids and just move and just leave me.
2: How much attention were you? I'm not trying to be mean here. How much attention were you giving her at the time that she need to go out to go get that?
3: Yeah, sexual attention.
0: The thing about it, I gave her attention. You know, I had just bought her dream car.
2: That's not attention. That's not attention.
0: I did work long hours. Okay. I did work long hours, but on the weekends, we always went out and everything and whatever. But she wanted the lifestyle that she see on Instagram. She wanted that lifestyle of the rich and famous. And the guy said he will be able to do that for her. But at the end of the day, I found out that she was doing that. And I end up putting a recorder in the Tesla that I bought him. And I heard every conversation.
3: Oh, it was a real dude she was talking to.
0: Yeah, she was talking to a real dude. And they was going to, she was going to up. Root the whole life and the kids' life and everything, but the guy ended up taking all the money from out her account, and she never was able to reach him again. And I still divorced her.
2: Yeah, you did.
3: Yeah, good for you, buddy.
2: I would say good riddance.
3: Sorry, dude.
2: I'm happy that.

0: a bigger gold digger than her.
1: Good for her, dude.
0: Has she ever been with somebody that's not ridiculously rich?
1: Why would she be?
0: That's a good question.
2: Have to.
0: That's a good question, though.
1: I'd be upset if she was.
0: Yeah, me too.
1: Unless it was me. Bing bong. Just kidding. If you're in a car on the way to the beach, love you. We have comedian Greg Warren coming in next. He'll be at Side Splitters all weekend. Be fun to talk to him. Don't go anywhere. We'll be back in another hour. This is the Mike Alta Show. Trina, Gina, for Lopez, four
3: kids, and I got to take. 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Well, you may think it, but we say it. 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

0: 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Just over 9 o'clock in the morning, Thursday. Filling in for Mike Caltas and the crew. They're on vacation until Monday. They'll be back. I'm the extended member, the host of the after show. You know, Johnny B. Thank you for letting me do this. Honestly, I need the hours. Ian Beckles is with me. We've been here all week.
1: I'm gratis.
0: Yeah. Pro bono Beckles in the building.
1: I'm a cheap prostitute.
0: I like it. You're getting what you're welcome. I appreciate it. Pap is here also. What's up, buddy? Hold on. Let me get your mic on. My bad.
2: It's all right.
0: There you go, pal.
2: Ah,
0: you're on the mic. Nobody ever uses.
2: Oh, well, I know. I'm over here.
0: I like it, dude. How's it feel being in the studio?
2: I don't mind it.
0: Okay.
2: Yeah. I mean, you know, sometimes I don't like the vibe, but I like the vibe now.
0: I hope you go. Thank you. Yeah. I appreciate it. In the studio with us at Sidesplitters all weekend long. I'm excited to be in the studio with this guy. I'm a fan of his work. Greg Warren is here. How are you, sir?
3: Oh, great, man. Thanks for having me in, guys.
0: Yeah, man. When I found out you were going to be coming through and I had the opportunity to have you on, I was super excited, man, because you're one of these guys that we've never worked together, but we got probably a ton of mutual friends. And
3: yeah,
0: you're in my algorithm. Your clips have been popping up for years in my algorithm. And I was like, this guy is...
3: Dude, I'm sorry for that.
0: Nah, dude, you're awesome, dude. You're one of the funniest guys out there, and everybody knows it. And I was lucky enough to be a part of Skankfest in November.
3: Oh, yeah,
0: and
3: man.
0: I was talking to a couple of cats, and your name got brought up again. So it's like...
3: I love those guys, man.
0: Yeah. So, I mean, that was...
3: Who was out there? Everybody, huh?
0: Everybody. Oh, my God, dude.
3: Big J, List, Vecchione out there.
0: Yeah, dude. It was everybody. I was in the green room, and I was trying to be like a, you know, like I'm a Florida headliner, but then I go to Skankfest and I feel like an open micer again because I'm in the green room and I'm looking around. And I go, Jesus Christ, Shane Gillis is talking to Tim Dillon right next to me, and Dave Attell is sitting right next to me, and
3: dude,
0: I'm looking around. I go, what is it? You know, Bennington is standing there, like, how you doing? I'm like, this is every Mark Norman. I mean, they were all there. Yeah. You know, I was like, Jesus. You know, it's like it was overwhelming, but it was super cool to, you know, to do a festival with those kind of guys. But yeah, I mean, you're at Sidesplitters headline in the weekend. That automatically makes you one of the upper echelon because Sidesplitters is one of the clubs that everybody wants to get to. It's the mecca for Florida comedy. Mm-hmm. And here you are. Is this your first weekend at Sidesplitters?
3: No, I think I've done it once before.
0: Yeah.
3: It's a great club, man. I'm really excited to be down here.
0: It's a classic. Yeah. So what have you been, what's been like your big things you've been doing lately? Because you're constantly touring. You're like,
3: I mean, right lately, I've been trying to do the grounding thing, man.
0: Okay.
3: And I did it today. I'm an insane person. You know how you're supposed to walk on the grass for like 30 minutes a day?
0: Or you like stand in grass and hold a tree?
3: Yeah, man. Yeah. So this is where my life has gone. And I'm going to just be honest about it. Mm-hmm. I did another thing this morning, and I had some time in between here and there. And I found a park, and I took my shoes and socks off, and I walked around a park about 2 miles from here. And I felt ridiculous. And I pulled my pants legs out. I looked like I was like one of those old guys digging for clams or something.
0: Yeah.
3: Or a drifter or something. Mm-hmm. So, yeah. And I did it. I did it, man.
0: Well, you're in Florida. Nobody's even going to bat an eye. They're going to be like,
1: yeah. That's therapeutic, though.
0: This is a weird guy.
1: Grounding is a therapeutic thing.
3: Are you in this? Do you understand this thing?
1: I really do.
3: I just started. Like two weeks ago.
1: I'm the crazy guy that looks up a bunch of things you're supposed to do because I'm getting older, to stay young, okay?
3: Yeah.
1: Getting up in the morning, getting sunlight immediately.
3: Yeah, that's important. That's the other one, yeah.
1: Being grounded is very important. There's a lot of different moving around, obviously. So it might seem like nothing, but if...
3: Yeah.
1: Thousands of people say it's doing something, then what does it hurt?
3: I know, man. I mean, other than looking ridiculous.
1: Well, it's, at the end of it...
3: Completely ridiculous.
1: It's you being in touch with the earth, though. Ah. So how can that be bad? You're getting out in the sunlight, being in touch with the earth. Everybody else is sitting inside eating bonbons. They're not getting better. You're getting better. Congratulations.
0: I feel attacked right now.
2: Wait a minute.
0: I don't like it.
3: You have some bonbons this morning?
0: I got some on me right now, Greg. If you need any.
3: Is a bonbon just a candy or something?
1: Yeah, I speak French.
0: It's a masculine ho-ho. Is that what it is?
3: Yeah.
0: It's all the same ingredients.
1: Johnny B has pocket bonbons and Pap has pocket dogs.
2: That's right.
0: Trying to live, dude. That's all I'm doing.

0: So did you feel anything when you were grounding, or did you just feel ridiculous?
1: I itched.
0: you got ticks.
1: Yeah, man. I got. I'm gonna be honest right now. I put my shoes and socks bags on. I have grass clippings on my feet. But yeah, I would imagine it's gonna take a few months for this thing to kick
2: sure,
1: in. You know,
2: absolutely.
0: Yeah.
2: Have to give it time. That's what's wrong with America. People that do it twice and they go, it's not working. Yeah, nothing works twice.
1: Right, right.
2: You got to do it for a long time, and it takes a while, but it'll hit.
1: Say that to some open micer comics would be like,
0: oh yeah,
1: you know, the guys will ask you like dumb questions about like how do you get an agent? I'll be like, just shut up, man.
2: Yeah, right.
1: And then, one will ask the right question. You know, they'll be like, hey man, what kind of writing exercises? And you'll explain it to them. You know?
2: Yeah.
1: I'll be like, all right, damn it, now I have to actually talk to you.
2: Absolutely.
1: Because like you ask the right questions.
0: Do you give them the real advice?
1: So I've given them hey man, this is some stuff that I've done in the past.
0: Yeah.
1: It doesn't work for everybody. But I need to let you know, like, don't do this for a week and be like, I'm not getting anything.
2: Thank you.
1: You got to do this for 3 months and then tell me. And I've never done these series of writing exercises and not had something work over a 3 month period.
2: Correct.
0: Right.
1: You know, but like, a couple of times, yeah, dude, I did it for a week and it didn't do anything.
0: Well,
1: I know, man.
0: The attention span of the young folks, and this is sounding like curmudgeons, you know, but they want everything. They want immediate success. Everything's, I'm going to make one reel on Instagram. I'm going to go viral. Or I'm going to go to Austin and do a minute, and then I'm going to be famous overnight.
1: I
0: was going to say, you can't even tell them they can't. Like, there was a girl that used to be an open micer locally, and, you know, she never got paid gigs or anything.
1: Right.
0: She went on Kill Tony, blew it up. Now she's touring nationally.
1: Yeah, I mean, I don't have a problem with that.
0: I don't either.
1: Whatever you do, man.
0: They're not taking my money away.
1: Nah.
0: But it's funny because you try to tell somebody, look, man, it's a grind. You're going to have to do it really, really. And then all of a sudden they're like, I have a million TikTok followers. You're like, damn it. You give me advice.
2: But that's going to go away, though. I think the ones that don't earn it, like Hawk to a girl, okay? She's literally gone.
0: Is she?
2: Yeah. Where is she?
0: I don't know. Probably rolling around in money.
1: Dude, I opened for her last week.
2: No, but I mean, she was literally, she had her 15 minutes and now she's gone.
0: She's crushing, dude. She's at MSG next week.
2: Some of these YouTubers are not like, people like Speed and stuff, he won't go away. But a lot of these guys are flash in the pants. If you're not truly talented, it's going to stop. You have to be talented to keep on being funny.
3: You,
1: think Hawk Tua Girl's working on some other phrase or something?
0: Yeah.
1: What's the next Hawk Tua?
2: That was the luckiest thing ever.
0: Yeah, something with my butt. Can I do something with my butt, maybe? Yeah.
1: I already used saliva.
0: I ran out of money.
1: Something else.
0: Yeah. That's hilarious. She's just on Broadway in Nashville just saying the weirdest stuff.
1: That would be the greatest, man. That would be... if there was a Broadway play... She went to Broadway.
0: Oh, my God.
1: Hawk to a girl.
0: Yeah. with like real actors and actresses. Yeah. Like
3: Cinderella story.
1: She's like a musical.
0: Yeah, she's in Les Mis, you know?
2: You could do like a Hamilton Hawk Tua thing.
1: Black people could do a Hawk Tua play.
0: I don't know if you want to besmirch Hamilton, but, you know, throw her in, Rent or something like that, you know? Yeah. It'd be something nobody cares about. That'd be great. Where are you based out of right now, Greg?
1: St. Louis.
0: That's what I thought. Yeah, podcasting, doing all the stuff.
1: Yeah, I do a lot of stuff with Nate.
0: I saw that. Yeah,
1: yeah. I open up for him. He produced my last couple specials. We're gonna do the next one together, and then he put me on a game show on ABC. It's called Greatest Average American. I'm like the sidekick.
0: Oh, really? Okay.
1: Yeah. That's so I'm on that, and that's in Nashville, which is close.
0: Yeah.
1: And then I do have a podcast that. It's part of Nate's network. It's called The Consumers. We pick like one national brand.
0: I saw that.
1: Go deep dive on it. I love it. It's pretty fun. I mean, I used to, I was in sales. Like I sold Jif peanut butter and Pringles.
0: Nice.
1: Yeah.
2: Nice.
1: I don't know what you guys are laughing about, man.
0: How do you pitch peanut butter to somebody? How do you, what's the sales pitch for peanut butter?
2: It's creamy.
1: Well, listen, man. I'm not going door to door selling. I'm going to Publix and trying to get them, you know, to promote it and shelve it better. And it's a brutal business. You got Skippy and Peter Pan going up against you, and now the private label, and then he's got these gourmet peanut butters, Justin's and stuff right now.
0: Smear campaigns against other peanut butter companies?
1: I didn't get into that kind of thing. I was a very principled.
0: Not a scumbag.
1: I didn't do that kind of thing.
2: Do you know that like half the kids that are even spit out now have, you know, peanut allergies? Like I'm being serious. I had a football camp once. And they had a special table for kids with peanut allergies.
1: Yeah.
2: Now, I'm about to be 59. Not one time in my childhood that I ever heard of somebody with a peanut allergy.
1: Yeah, we did a lot of research at Jif, and we found out that they're faking.
2: No, but seriously, though. Yeah.
0: We just had kids that died for no reason in the 80s.
2: But back in the day, nobody had gluten allergies. Nobody had anything. No. If you were poor, you ate whatever the hell you had in front of you. Now we have all these gluten and allergies and peanut this and that. Get out of here.
1: I want to go back to when you said that half the kids that were spit out. I think that's gonna make people.
2: I understand.
1: You know, like they're gonna be like, this guy's not necessarily sensitive to people's issues in the first place. You know, you said they were spit out. Yeah, well, they may. You might not get them on your side right away.
0: I think he just came up with the next talk to a girl line. Is what he did.
1: Yeah.
0: First you got it, and then you got spit out.
2: Parents are spitting kids out now because some of them aren't parenting. That's real.
1: Yeah, I understand.
2: That's real.
1: Yeah.
2: Spin them
1: so
2: out.
1: you ran a football camp?
2: I had a football camp for kids, and it was an awful experience.
0: He's a he played in the league for, what, 9 years?
2: 9 years.
0: Yeah, he's a Buccaneer, an Eagle, a Jet, and almost a Bronco.
1: Really? Yeah. In what years did you play?
2: The 90s.
1: Okay, for the Buccaneers?
2: Yeah, I'm sorry. I apologize.
0: Yeah, I'm sorry. No.
2: I apologize for that era.
0: Yeah, that you never knew what a playoff game looked like.
1: They got my favorite player when I was growing up. I went to Missouri.
2: Okay.
1: And James Wilder was, our
0: only
1: good running back.
2: Love James Wilder.
1: Back then, and he was he like early 80s?
2: Early mid. He was gone by the time I got here.
1: Yeah.
2: James Wilder should be in the Ring of Honor.
0: They beat that guy to death. He had, 1 year, he had 400 carries.
1: They gave him the ball. He was like Earl Campbell, right? Just give him the ball all the time. Yeah,
2: bad man.
0: They would be in I formation on 3rd and 14, you know, because we couldn't throw the balls, and just give it to James. It's crazy.
2: We were winning 6-3 back then.
1: Yeah.
2: You know what I'm saying?
1: Yeah. I mean, I followed all of it. Yeah,
2: good stuff.
0: Yeah, I was here for the whole
1: thing. When you were playing, I was probably the most disenchanted. I was a big St. Louis Cardinal fan, and then they left.
2: Mm-hmm. Turned into a Rams fan?
1: Here's the thing, man. I didn't. I went to Houston. My first job selling peanut butter was in Houston, and so I got into the Oilers, and then they left.
2: Okay.
0: Everywhere you went, they left.
1: And then the Rams.
2: Okay.
1: The Rams also left.
2: Yeah, so right.
1: I just have a bad taste in my mouth about the NFL.
2: Yeah.
1: In the 90s, I was still a little upset about the Cardinals. I was such a big St. Louis Cardinal fan. We weren't very good.
2: You should have adopted the Buccaneers. And if you really wanted to be depressed in the early 90s, you could have adopted the Buccaneers.
0: It was
1: sad. Yeah. When it was real bad was the first couple years.
2: Oh no, it was real bad for a lot.
0: For about 3 decades, we had maybe 2 playoff seasons, and in the early 80s, a couple of playoff seasons. But then after that, it was a desert of
2: before
0: just,
2: Tony Dungy got here.
0: It was
2: in 1996, which would have been my last year here. Before Tony Dungy got here, and I didn't realize this till lately. And lately, both my teams have had success. When I left the Indiana Hoosiers, they were the losingest team in NCAA history. And I got drafted by the Buccaneers, who were the losingest team in professional sports history.
0: Yeah.
2: So I think it's me.
0: And now you do radio with me.
2: And now they both won championships since I left, too. You know what I mean? So I think it was me.
0: Yeah, that's great.
1: And you played at Indiana.
2: I played at Indiana, yes. National champions, by the way.
0: Yeah, not when you were there.
2: Not when I was there, no. We were good. We went to you see.
0: I'm just kidding, dude.
2: Wait, what does that mean?
1: You were there in the mid-90s?
2: Indiana was there at the late 80s.
1: Is that when they had that running back?
2: Anthony Thompson.
1: Yeah, man.
2: My senior year, me and Anthony were captains. Yes.
1: That's amazing,
2: dude.
1: Yeah.
2: Anthony Thompson.
1: Yeah, that guy was insane, right?
2: Bad boy, yeah.
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1: So we're not that far off. I wrestled in college, so we wrestled against Indiana.
2: Okay.
1: And there's a guy there that tuned me up.
2: You were NCAA wrestler.
1: Yeah, yeah. I wrestled this guy.
2: Respect.
1: Brian Dolph. He was a national champ at in Indiana.
2: Whooped you?
1: Yeah, he whooped me good.
2: Yeah, he did.
1: It was at the NCAA tournament sophomore year, I think. Okay. Sophomore or junior year. Yeah. I got tuned up.
2: Yeah, well, at that time of your life, a senior man and a sophomore, there's a lot of maturing that went on.
1: Yeah, yeah, yeah.
2: Like a senior grabs you, and it's different, you know, when you're a sophomore. You know what I'm saying?
1: Yeah, listen, man, 2 years later, I still would not
2: I know there's limits. There's limits to things, you know what I'm saying? There's definitely limits to things.
1: Yeah, yeah. Oh, that's awesome.
2: But dude, I do respect, like I just said the other day, Neil deGrasse Tyson.
1: He wrestled.
2: More respect for somebody that played a sport that high. You know what I mean? You know you can't fake that. Like, you can't fake Division I sports. You can't fake it.
1: No, I mean, I faked a couple injuries, but you know.
2: But they say that's the most successful business people in America were Division I athletes.
1: That's what they
2: It makes sense.
1: Yeah.
2: It makes sense. They've been through some stuff.
0: I wouldn't want to fight Neil deGrasse.
2: And then as he's beating your ass, he's talking.
0: He's so smart.
2: About you.
1: Yeah, just the leverage. He knows the physics.
0: Right.
1: Yeah.
0: He's a physicist.
2: He's a big man, too. He's not a small man.
0: Oh, my God. He's telling you about every microbe on you and all this stuff. Yeah.
2: Yeah. I was a guy you didn't want to fight in college, in high school, but I'm also the guy you didn't want to cheat off of in high school. Like, I'd have sat next to Neil, and we'd have been good friends, but I'd have cheated off of him the whole time. I said, Neil, me and you are going to run the school, Playboy. We're going to get A's, too.
0: That's how you get caught, though. You know, all of a sudden, Ian Beckles, the offensive lineman, is getting straight A's.
2: Yeah, that would have been a problem.
0: It's not good. You're passing astronomy. You know, it's not going to happen. Greg Warren's in the studio. If you're just joining us, he's at Side Splitters all weekend long. 7:30 show tonight, and then 7 o'clock tomorrow, 6 and 8 o'clock on Saturday. So four shows, right? Am I missing any?
1: I think you got it, man.
0: I nailed it, dude.
1: Yeah.
0: So it's awesome. Who do you got with you? Do you know? Do you bring your own feature?
1: Check this out, man. Dennis Regan is going to be the...
0: Shut up!
1: Yeah, isn't that crazy?
0: That is amazing. I almost did a show with him a couple of years ago, and I showed up to the venue, and it was trash, and the booker goes, yeah, Dennis left. I go, I want to leave, too.
2: Dennis left.
1: Dennis is he lives in Tampa.
0: Right.
1: And he's one of my favorite comedians, and... I just asked him, I go, hey, man, are you doing that week? You want to do the show with me? And he was like, yeah, I'll do it. You know,
0: so awesome.
1: Yeah, this guy's like, that guy's awesome.
0: Yeah.
1: It's me, Dennis Regan, and then this kid that was a doorman comic in St. Louis, Alex Hayes. He just moved down to Tampa.
0: Wow.
1: And I've known him. He was like a doorman at the club in St. Louis.
0: Yeah.
1: And Alex is like, hey, man, I see you're coming to Tampa. You think I could do a spot? I'm like, you're hosting, buddy.
0: Love it.
1: And you better not screw this up.
0: Yeah. I like the young, hunger comics that will reach out, to, you know, and you go, all right. Yeah,
2: you have to.
0: Yeah. A lot of them are afraid to, but I mean, a lot of guys like Greg are nice guys, and he knew them from St. Louis.
1: Do you know what my Instagram DMs are going to be like?
0: No, I know. My bad, dude. Right? My bad.
2: Hey, man. I'm in.
0: God, what a jerk. I'm sorry. Like I said, you hit up Dennis Regan. He loves it when you do that. don't do it. I know. It's really sad when they do that to me. I'm like, guys, Greg Warren will be in town. You hit him up.
1: Dennis has like two or three of my favorite jokes ever, man.
0: Yeah.
1: He's got one. It's so simple, but he was. I don't even know if it was a joke. He's just telling it to me in the green room in Dallas like 20 years ago.
0: Right.
1: He was like... yeah, my wife takes me to these Hollywood parties, and there's always some guy there that's, mm-hmm. you know, like, just won't shut. And this guy goes, yeah, man. He goes, people either like me or they hate me. And Dennis goes, I bet it's not 50-50.
0: That's beautiful, though.
1: It's so simple.
2: It's not a joke, but it's real, though.
1: It's so simple, and we all know exactly who that guy's talking about, right?
0: Yes.
2: You know who that guy is? This guy. I'll say something like that.
0: That's a comic brain to come up with something like that.
2: I don't care about people's feelings.
0: But that's such a subtle ball bust, you know? Like, you could call somebody, like, the biggest expletive,
2: but it's
0: and it won't hurt nearly as much.
1: Yeah.
0: Something like that.
2: The best comedy is real comedy.
1: Yeah.
2: You know what I mean?
0: Yeah. I mean, that's like Patrice O'Neal would have said something totally different and got the same result. He did it so subtle. It's so nice.
1: Yeah.
0: It's great. Yeah. Well, me, it was usually Bobby Kelly hurting my feelings at an IHOP after a week. That was always what humbled me. He's like, hey, dude, you think you had a good set, dude? And I'm like, I don't know. I probably could have done better. You suck. You suck so bad. I'm like, oh, I did. You're right, dude.
1: It's so funny, man. When I like... Because I saw so much of Bobby Keller and listened to him on, you know, like Open Anthony or something.
0: Yeah.
1: And I went and did his show. I did his podcast. The first time, I think, for one of his specials, I did his podcast. I'm like, I don't know if I want to do this. Man, he's just going to rip me to shreds. And he's going to be, he's like the nicest guy. He's the nicest guy, man. He's very funny, but he's so nice, man.
0: He's the reason why I got into Skankfest. He's like, he hits me up like he DMs me one day. I'm in Atlanta and he goes, Did you get accepted in Skankfest, dude? And I'm like, even in his text, that's what it sounds like. And I go, no, I haven't heard. He goes, give me 10 minutes. And I guess, I don't know who he called. For a sudden, I'm getting an email from Skankfest. They're like, love to have you.
1: Oh,
0: I'm
1: dude,
0: like,
1: that's like, great, man.
0: Bobby, dude. Yeah,
2: Robert
0: nice.
2: Kelly seems like the Warren Sapp of comedy. Because from what everybody, he seems abrasive, but lovable.
0: I think
2: like
0: 20 years ago, he was scarier.
2: I don't think he's huggable, but I think he's lovable.
1: Was Warren Sapp was
2: that's my people.
1: He was a nice guy.
2: I didn't say that.
0: If he knew you, he was cool. Yeah, but if he didn't, he was scary as hell. No, yeah.
2: If you're Warren's people, you're his people. He'll drive across the state to help you.
1: Yeah.
2: If you're not his people, he don't want you.
1: He'll drive over you. In a
2: no, but he just doesn't want outside.
1: That's, I got it.
2: Like I'm the person. Like everybody. Hey, hi. I'm like I'm easy.
1: Yeah.
2: When I'm with Warren, it's different because. I also don't know what it's like to have a Hall of Fame jacket, okay?
1: Yeah.
2: So he's getting approached 100 times more than me. And I always tell people, find one of your friends that doesn't really love people and then make him uber, you know, famous. It's tough because fans suck a lot of times. Like, all he wants is for you to respect him. That's all he, just respect my time and my space. And some fans don't.
0: That's sports fans, not comedy fans. Comedy fans always love us.
2: You know that's not true.
0: Sidesplitterscomedy.com, man. There's tickets still available for Greg Horn. You go see him.
1: Hey, I'll talk to you, man.
2: There you go. I love it.
0: We're going to sell these seats out. Have you had a situation lately where you work with another comic and you're stuck on a weekend with them, and maybe whether it's a host or an MC or a feature, and you're like, oh man, it's going to be a long weekend.
1: No, I mean, now I can kind of bring my own guys.
0: Right. That's what people are doing.
1: My buddy Sean, he's one of my best friends. Absolutely. I'm sick of him.
0: Stupid Sean.
1: Comics are pretty cool, man.
0: Yeah.
1: And like, it's what I think you were saying earlier, maybe it was off air, but it was like, man, I remember what it was like to be a host or and the guy comes in, just try to be nice, just try to remember that it's such a hard business. And then, and there were so many people that were nice to me. And then like literally now I'm having a second little wind in my career because Nate is nice.
0: Right.
2: But isn't that the beauty of it?
1: Yeah.
2: Like what we were saying, shame on you if you've made it somewhere and some young people come and you don't embrace them. Shame on you.
1: Yeah.
2: Okay.
1: Yeah.
2: So, you already said this young kid came, asked me some questions, and I helped. That's beautiful.
1: Yeah.
2: Because there's a lot of people like, I don't have time for you. Mm-hmm. And the karma of that to me is terrible.
1: Yeah. I mean, I think that, like I said, when they're asking the right questions or when they're, but then there's some guys that, and I try to be nice to them, or there's just somebody that'll DM you, and I'm like, you're going about this. Like, you're not going to get on this show just because you DM.
2: But that's okay to do that, though. Yeah, it's okay to let them just be real with them. Like, some people say, I've been in radio for 20 some years. How can I get in radio? I go, you can't. That's my answer.
0: Not a lot of jobs.
2: No, you can't. So if you're going to spend your time in Tampa, Florida, trying to get in radio, I'm going to tell you it's a bad idea.
1: Yeah.
0: I mean, okay? I kind of want to do that with comics also. You're like, man, how do I get into comedy? Okay. I was like, I don't want competition. Get out of here.
2: The answer is this. Start. That's the answer.
1: Yeah, man.
8: Start going.
1: Start.
2: That's it.
1: Here's a few things I can tell you.
2: Yeah.
1: But we used to like... My rule was like, if somebody asks you advice, like try two times to give them the right advice. And if they don't, if they're completely obnoxious on the third time, you have permission to
2: do whatever.
1: So like, they'd be like, hey man, how you get on Comedy Central Premium Blend? Oh yeah, dude, you just keep working on your act. Keep working on your act, man. When you get to where you're feeling pretty good, Start making a tape. Start making it to like a 5 to 7 minute tape. Really hone in on that for like 6 months. No, dude, just tell me how to get it.
0: Right.
1: All right, man.
0: But I don't want to work. Man,
1: I mean, the thing is, it's usually the tape and you send it to this, it's like, no, dude, just tell me. I'll be like, all right, man.
0: Yeah.
2: Yep.
1: You call this number.
2: Yep. Ask for Edward.
1: You got to punch in this code. All right.
0: That's great.
1: Don't tell anybody where you got the code. Because that's what they want to eat.
0: Yeah.
2: That's exactly right.
0: You give them Nate's phone number.
1: Just talk to Nate. Nate will take care of it.
0: Sweetheart. I would love to pick your brain a little bit about him, too, because I've never got to hang out with him or do anything. But once again, he's a guy that...
1: He was at Skankfest, man.
0: Yeah, well, I didn't see him.
1: Yeah, he went to, I think last year he was there for,
0: Was he there for a second?
1: He's best friends with all those guys.
0: Oh, man. I know. They all came up in New York together. And it's so funny when you talk to those guys and they're like, Nate's still the same guy.
1: He's got so much.
2: Who's changes, though?
0: Well, I mean, Nate's probably, I mean, Bert, right now, I would Bert say change? He's the most, yes.
2: You think Bert changes?
0: Yeah, he's changed.
1: Bert?
0: Not as a person, but like his lifestyle.
2: I'm not talking about lifestyle. I'm talking about
0: Bert's
2: people.
0: Still down to earth.
1: Bert's way down to earth.
2: Bert is not going to change.
0: No, he's not.
1: No, man. He doesn't have it in
2: his... He's goofy, and he's not... He can have $1 billion.
0: Oh, I know.
2: He's still going to be goofy and likable, period.
1: And 100 miles an hour.
2: 100 miles an hour.
1: Yeah.
0: He's got a lot going on. Like the Two Bears 5K.
2: I get it.
0: When I saw him there, I just opened up for him a few months before, and... I couldn't even get a word in because he was talking to the bus with the boys guys, and
2: that's
0: him and Tom are just all over the place.
1: Then
0: it's like kind of like at Skankfest. I was like, all right, I'm an open micer again. I'm like, oh hey Bert, all right, I'll talk to you in a little while. All right.
2: But he's got 50 people working for him.
0: Right. But the first time I met him, we're in Ybor City and we're doing shots in the middle of 7th Avenue, and he's jumping up and singing with the Pitbull toddler.
2: But he would still do that.
0: Yeah. Oh yeah, but he'll still do that. But he's like super, super famous now. So it's like he can't walk through the mall like he walked through the mall 20 years ago.
2: Oh no, absolutely. Yeah. But I think the core of him is the same. I see people like, oh, that guy made money. He's an a-hole now. No, he was an a-hole before.
1: Right.
2: Yeah, if you were a good person before and make money, you're still a good person.
0: Now Bert's a good guy.
2: That's what I'm saying.
0: And from everything I've heard, Nate is like one of the best guys too.
1: Oh yeah, man. Yeah, he's very, very funny dude. Very down to earth. Like, we'll roast you hard, though.
0: Yeah.
1: I take
0: it. Without cursing.
1: Yeah. You don't need cursing.
2: Is it curse at all?
0: Not in his act, no.
1: Not off stage either.
0: Oh, I don't. That's what I'm saying. I was going to ask. You know?
1: I don't swear in my act at all.
0: Right.
1: Off stage, I wish I was a little cleaner.
2: Right. So on purpose, you do that? On purpose, you don't?
1: Yeah,
2: you don't swear?
1: I mean, I was never dirty, anyways. Okay. And then about 10 years ago, a friend of mine who like runs Sirius XM Comedy, he did like my first album at Comedy Central Records. He was like, hey man, you're way too clean to not just be clean. Like he's like, you're almost there anyways. Why don't you just do it? And I was like, okay. And then it started things started happening. I'm like, okay, let's just do this.
2: Is that a category? Is that a category in comedy? A lot of people looking? Because Johnny says, I got to do a clean set.
0: Well, I have a corporate set.
2: Are people looking for clean comedians?
1: I think some. Yeah, I think some people are. I think some people, and listen, I mean, you know, we just named a bunch of comics who I think are amazing or not clean. I'm a fan of a lot of
2: Mitch Hedberg never cursed?
1: A little bit. But he wasn't like...
2: I don't remember him.
0: It wasn't like raunchy, but it was like...
1: But he every now and then.
0: Okay.
1: And I loved it.
2: Sure.
1: I mean, like we said, he's... But I think it's... There are some people that are just like, hey, I just don't want to hear it.
2: I get it.
1: So I'm going to go to this show and it's safe for me not to hear it. And it has worked out well for me.
0: But I think the funniest comics that are clean, they don't have to say they're clean. They don't have to label it clean. They just happen to be clean.
1: That's
0: my favorite. I know a lot of comics like that where you go, oh my God, he's a killer. Brian Regan's a killer. He doesn't curse. He doesn't do any of that. Nate's one of those guys to where you go, oh, if you would have said, you know, he's a clean comic, I go, I didn't even think about it. I just know he's hilarious. That's it. You know?
1: Right. So, yeah. Yeah. That's the worst when somebody like some PR person be like, I put this thing out for you. It says clean comic. No.
0: On the flyer.
2: I don't want to be that guy.
1: Because between the clean and comic, everybody's going to be like, lame. You know?
0: He thinks he's better than everybody. Just be funny. And whatever funny is, I'm not telling Greg anything. I'm telling the listeners. But it's like, be yourself on stage. Because it takes I saw Louis C.K. in an interview. It resonated with me. This was probably 15, 20 years ago. He said it takes 5 to 10 years to find your voice on stage. And then when you find it, it's just who you are all the time, most of the time. There are people get up there and they're trying to be a comedian. And then finally one day you go, making people laugh when I'm at the grocery store or I'm talking to my family. Just be that guy, right?
1: Yeah, I mean, I've heard that too, like 5 to 10. I'm like, it took me about 17.
0: I'm still trying.
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8: And now, an open letter.
11: Stop. Rewind that.
8: Now, an open letter from Galvin.
12: This is an open letter to people that do too much. Dear people that do too much, seriously, you people are exhausting. Everything has to be turned up to 11. You can't just like something, you have to marry it. You ever hear the saying, too much of a good thing? Charity is great, and I'm not saying don't give to charity or help fellow man. I'm saying that if you do too much to help others, the people that are always doing charity, you just know that in their spare time, they're murdering homeless people while wearing their mother's underwear. Again, helping other people is wonderful, but some of you can't donate a can of soup without making a 20-minute documentary about it. Just a little something I did today. Yeah, we know. You hired a camera crew. If your act of kindness includes drone footage, I think you missed the point. The best charity is the kind where nobody knows that you did it. If your donation comes with a hashtag, a selfie, and an acceptance speech, you're running for mayor of Good Guy Town, not really helping people. People that party all the time, relax. Do you know you can just stay at home? You're 53 years old. Your liver has started filling out retirement paperwork. Yet every weekend, you're screaming, let's go. Go where? The emergency room? When your doctor asks how much you drink, whatever's left is not a valid answer. And what's happening with the people who collect everything? Not just a few things, everything. Spoons, stamps, Funko Pops, baseball cards, vintage lunchbox, ceramic frogs. I went into a guy's house last week and it looked like a museum dedicated to stuff that nobody asked for. Fitness people, you're hilarious. I thought you were trying to lose like 10 pounds, but now you own 16 different protein powders, 3 heart rate monitors, a cold plunge, a sauna blanket, and a watch that yells at you if you sit down for too long. If your shoes have Bluetooth, you're doing too much. Coffee people, too much. I don't know anyone that has a coffee order that is less than 25 words. At some point, you're no longer ordering coffee. It's more like you're presenting a thesis. I'd like a half-calf, oat milk, double-rinse, single-origin, ethically harvest, cold-pressed, light foam latte. They have to remember all that, and then you're mad at them when they spell your name wrong on the cup? And of course, when you get your coffee, don't forget to post a picture of it on Instagram. Do you think anyone ever thought, I wonder if the fat lady at the front desk at work got her coffee today? Oh, yes, there it is on her Instagram. Thank God, now I can go on with the rest of my day. Social media people, every meal, every sunset, every gym session, every airport. If aliens studied Instagram, they'd think human life consists of avocado toast, cute dogs, and airplane wings. And finally, the experts. Everybody's an expert. You watch 2 YouTube videos, now you're explaining economics and space travel, nutrition, politics, history, and why the pyramids were built by a guy named Gary. So, here's my advice. Like things, love things, care about things, just don't turn every interest into a crusade. You don't have to max out every hobby, every belief, every weekend, every collection, every conversation. Sometimes lunch is just a sandwich. I'm Galvin from the Mike Kelta Show, and this has been an open letter to people that do too much.
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0: expecting quite a bit.
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10: Oh, when the sun beats down and burns the tar up on the roof.
11: I don't know what it is, man. I don't know what it is. I was in my kitchen last night, and for some... Well, you know what it was? Let me take on a journey here.
12: Okay.
11: Walk me through. I got a sub and a tub from Jersey Mike's.
12: Okay.
11: I wanted different chips, so I went to Wawa to get chips.
12: All right.
11: The chips that I retrieved were salt and vinegar. Boardwalk salt and vinegar.
12: What's that?
11: It was just salt and vinegar, but they called it boardwalk salt and vinegar. So I was messing with my wife, Danielle, because she's from New Jersey, and I was like, does this taste like it's from the boardwalk? And I just, this song just eventually embedded itself into my brain last night, and I've been singing it all morning. Welcome to Senning Show. My name is John Senning. This song just makes you feel something, doesn't it?
12: It's a little bop.
11: He
12: makes you want to do a twist.
11: Is the Brown Thrasher, a.k.a. Dizzy. Thank you for being here.
13: Under the boardwalk. Under the boardwalk.
11: Dude, like, the cool thing to do now is do, like, 90s style, 2000s style, and I think that's very much in our wheelhouse.
12: Yeah.
11: But what if we did, like, a 50s style party?
12: Like, a in the mix?
11: No, like a Prohibition style party.
12: Oh, okay, yeah.
11: I'm just spitballing.
12: We would look good as, like, Boardwalk Empire.
11: Yes, character. Exactly, yeah. 800-771-1025 if you want to get involved with the program. This is what I've been having, like, visions of all of the things that I wish I would have done at karaoke on Friday night.
12: This is one of them?
11: Not this one, okay. But I do think that it's been really hearing the song last night has made me
12: appreciate
11: and realize that I should have done it at karaoke, but also made me realize that I need to start peppering in more of the golden oldies that I love so much into the show, because there's just a lot of jams out there.
12: I'm not sure how they translate into karaoke, though.
11: Dude, I could kill this one at karaoke.
12: But does the crowd want it?
11: You know what? Sometimes you got to do you. You know, there's the songs that are for the crowd, and there's the songs. This one, though, I think it could pop the crowd.
12: Yeah, they say do two for them, one for you, right?
11: Is that what they say?
12: Yeah.
11: I like it if it's work. Thank you to everybody watching the Vroom Vroom Room 102.5 The Bone on YouTube. You can get up in there and chat with the other fine folks. I do have a bit of an update from yesterday's program. Oh. I don't think that Mike Cernak wants to kill me anymore.
12: Oh, you guys are good now.
11: Well, he says we're good, and I'm going to take him at face value. But
12: who approached who?
11: Well, he was eating lunch with the rest of the engineer crew.
12: Oh, and you approached the whole table?
11: Well, no, I didn't.
12: Okay,
11: I did. Well, I walked in. I was like, hey, you know, kind of like I was begging for it. I was looking for a little hello or a little anything. Nothing. So then I'm over there making my coffee, and I just feel this energy in the break room of just not good. So then I'm about to just walk past and walk in here like nothing is up, but it's not in me. So I just go, I turn back, and I go, hey, Mike, we good? We good? And he did tell me we were good.
12: Was that right away, or was it after some...
11: It wasn't like...
12: Like, we're good, dog. Yeah.
11: And if you weren't listening yesterday, Jacob two times called, and then I called our engineer, Mike Cernak, and he thought that Jacob two times had his number and was just calling him.
12: Great prank.
11: And he came in the studio, was very mad, we bothered a big-time meeting. Things were not good. And today was the first... I'm the one who, I guess, did something wrong, so I shouldn't need to be reassured that we're good. He was just like, yeah, we're good. Yeah, we're fine. Everything's good. Which I didn't really believe.
12: I don't think Mike Cernak's going to hold a grudge,
11: But you want to know what? I think he will make you worry about it for a minute, though.
12: Yes. He has that kind of... He kind of has the other Mike in the building, yeah. Mike Oliveros, where it's like, are we good, though?
11: Yeah, they like to keep you guessing.
12: Yeah.
11: And they kind of like when you don't really know. Shout out to Mike Oliveros, by the way. There's a big-time meeting going on. I was actually trying to think.
12: Right now?
11: Yeah, I don't think that... I think this is the type of meeting where it would only be funny to us because we know how serious the meeting is. They've got all of the big wigs from Budweiser and Great Bay, and Mel Martin is hosting the meeting. Like, oh. Everybody is in that big conference room.
12: Yeah.
11: And I was just thinking, like, what could we do to bust in here? I just don't know that the juice would be worth the squeeze because people wouldn't be able to understand how bad it would be or how what a faux pas it would be to interrupt that meeting, except us. So, not quite yet.
12: Yeah, I think I'm...
11: I won't throw you because you would probably be the one to have to get the blood on your hands.
12: Yes.
11: I would need you to like run in there and like even if we let's just
12: Bapa Booey, Bapa Booey, yeah, just running
11: like,
12: in there.
11: What would stuff. We if we're spitballing ideas here, like just for fun, what could you do like in that room?
12: Run in there and go, how come you guys are still in the building during the fire? We gotta get out. We gotta evacuate. Everyone out. I'm sure they would love me rushing out all the people they got in there.
11: Yeah, no, I'm trying to think. Maybe if you just went in there and I wonder if Joe's... No, Joe's not in there. Joe's not in there. Because I think it'd be funny if you butt in there and be like, God, I...
12: What?
11: I was like a bathroom something. Like the toilets are overflowing. There's
12: feces everywhere. That type
11: much,
12: of thing.
11: Pretty much that's what it is. I experienced a feeling today. Diz, I don't know that you're at a point in life yet. You're not, and I just mean this because you're not as domesticated quite as I am.
12: Can't hold the boy down.
11: But yeah, exactly. You know, you're still a wild animal of sorts. But today I experienced a feeling in my adult life that I had never experienced before. And I'm going to put it up there with, you know, and I can't even think of another one. Maybe you'll be able to make one up or offer one. For the first time in my adult life this morning, we got a brand new dishwasher, refrigerator,
12: nice,
11: and stove.
12: Oh!
11: All at the same time.
12: New kitchen.
11: And when I tell you that it just is so fulfilling, like, yeah. I had a tough time leaving my house today. Like, I almost didn't want to be here just because I don't even have anything to do. I don't want to necessarily cook anything. The fridge wasn't even cold yet. The dishwasher, I don't even have any dirty dishes. But just something about new appliances, I think, might be an underrated, what am I, a millennial midlife type yeah. feeling that I just was not prepared for. Like, I knew they were coming. I knew that it was going to be a good day. But not until did I see those products in my kitchen did I feel it. And let me ask you this, while we're at it. Would you tip a guy that delivered an oven, a refrigerator, and a dishwasher?
12: I feel like you should, but I feel like I wouldn't want to.
11: I feel like I'd
12: get them lunch.
11: Yeah,
12: is that the trick? Like, hey, I got some KFC for everyone.
11: I had tip regret because I don't know.
12: You give them like a 20 each, maybe.
11: Well, I'm deciding what I want to say here and what I don't want to say here. So I guess there's like a law. You know how your refrigerator gets hooked up to the water line so you can have water in your refrigerator? There's like a law that they can't touch that. That sounds like the dumbest thing ever. If there's anybody that's willing to co-sign on this and tell me that it's true, that would be great, but I didn't Google it. But so he's like,
12: we can't do that. Sorry, what did he say? I'm going to be you. Can you hook the water up?
14: No, sir.
11: No, I don't want to expound too much about the origin of birth of these gentlemen. They were very, very nice. But that pissed me off. I'm like, well, what are we doing here then? Yeah. Like, when you come and you pay for them to deliver your stuff and you pay for it to be installed, yeah. if you can't do the one thing. So they don't do the water thing, which I have to figure out how to do. I have to figure out how to turn off the water, unscrew the thing, put the thing back on. So then.
12: You know why they did that?
11: Because
12: water makes ice. Yeah. They're like.
11: Oh, that's a good one.
12: Thank you.
11: That's a good one. Write that one down. So he's there and it's fine. I'm annoyed by the water thing, but I'm like, okay. And then he's leaving and I just have this moment where I'm just like, I should probably tip these guys.
12: Yeah.
11: So we have a little thing and I just grab the cash out of it. And I give him the cash. And then I walk into the kitchen and I'm looking at the refrigerator. I'm like, man, this refrigerator feels warm. And I'm like, what's going on here? And then I realize they didn't even plug it in.
12: You got to do that yourself,
11: well,
12: too?
11: That was my thought, is that it's like, it's not the end of the world. But
12: what's
11: it's
12: an
11: like,
12: installing if they're not... At least plugging it
11: well,
12: in.
11: Well, that and that's
12: at the very least.
11: That's ultimately the point that I brought myself yeah. to was that all you really did was plug in the oven, and then you didn't even plug in the refrigerator or hook up the water line because you said it was against the law. So
12: you didn't check their work before you tipped
11: no,
12: them.
11: No, I didn't.
12: Oh, that's
11: really
12: on
11: did.
12: You.
11: And of course, yeah. Danielle immediately was like, "Yeah, I would have done that." So
12: I mean, you're a nice guy, so yeah, I get it. That's a John thing to do.
11: I was,
12: but also. Make sure you check their work.
11: Doing the best. Doing the best that I could. But the crazy part is it gets worse. The dishwasher isn't functioning yet.
12: Yeah.
11: Because they said they needed a special plumber to be able to hook up the dishwasher.
12: So you tipped them and nothing's been installed, John, is what I'm hearing.
11: The oven works.
12: Okay.
11: The oven is working.
12: Did you take the old pizza boxes out the old oven?
11: No, I cleared those out.
12: Okay.
11: I said, hey, just so you guys know, there are 5 pizza boxes in there. But needless to say, they got tipped very, very handsomely and they didn't actually install. They delivered it, which is nice, I guess, but I just don't know what the installation process was.
12: How many of them were there?
11: There were two.
12: Two, so was it... I'm going to say a number.
11: Okay.
12: 50.
11: No. You're well, yes, you're there. Yeah.
12: Okay.
11: Yeah.
12: That's a lot. What I'm pointing at.
11: Yeah.
12: Okay. All right.
11: I don't know why. I don't know why necessarily. It was an impromptu decision to even do it. I hadn't thought about it all morning. It was just they were done and they were leaving. And I'm like, all right, let me give these guys some money.
12: Yeah.
11: And then I went in there and was like, oh, wow, these guys didn't actually really do anything.
12: No.
11: And I even said it. I said, do we have a phone number for these guys?
12: Yeah.
11: I wanted to call them because for a minute, in spoiler alert, not Johnny Fix It All over here. For a minute, I thought there was no cord to plug in the refrigerator. Like there was no, like not only was it not plugged in, but there didn't appear to be a cord. So I'm looking everywhere for a cord. I'm looking in the drawers. I'm looking all around. There's nothing to plug into the wall. Eventually, it was just like wrapped up real tight and like tucked in the back. But
12: you know what you should have done? You should call Jacob and then three-way Mike and be like, Jacob, ask Mike what's up with my fridge and stuff. Ask him questions to troubleshoot it. That would have been awesome.
11: We need a new victim, okay?
12: Okay.
11: I've made peace with the fact that Mike hates me. I just would rather not pile on at this point. I'd rather have somebody else who hates me. All these people are calling. Guaranteed they're going to tell me
12: they
11: that
12: can't
11: it is against
12: either.
11: The law
12: yeah.
11: to touch the water line. Sending show, you're live. Who's this?
15: Hey, this is Cody. I own a handyman company. I'm literally putting up shutters I just painted. That's complete crap, man.
11: Whoa.
15: This guy just didn't want to do the work.
11: Whoa, you're saying there's no reason why they couldn't have just hooked up the water line.
15: Yeah, exactly, man. It's existing. It's in reform. There's no jurisdiction from the city unless it's something that's like, you know, preordained. But that sounds like some sort of old school that, yeah, no. He just wanted to pass the buck and get
11: right.
15: a quick tip and get out of there.
11: All right. Well, I appreciate your honesty. Thank you. It did just strike me as like I tried to run it through my head on why that would be, and I couldn't figure it out in my own head. Because like you could have all sorts of people come into your house and do all sorts of work on your water lines and everything.
12: Yeah.
11: Like because they're refrigerator appliance people, they can't touch. Well, it's fine. It's hooked up. Everything's fine. But.
12: Do they at least, like, could they, like, if you wanted, I guess you couldn't know this now and answer this really, but, like, I would assume you could just be like, all right, well, walk me through it and I'll do it.
11: And they kind of did.
12: Okay.
11: I mean, it really was. I think the other thing was it was just kind of the easiest thing ever.
12: Yeah.
11: So the fact that they couldn't or didn't want to or refused to do it, I just found to be interesting.
12: Because I know at certain places, like, I think, I want to say Costco, if you go get a new battery and you go to their little car place, they can't put it in. They're like, we can tell you what to do. We can give you the tools, but we legally can't. So,
11: how much you want to bet? That guy said it's complete crap. The next person is going to say, that's absolutely wrong.
12: Oh, yeah.
11: Sending show, what up with that waterline? New segment we're doing, what up with that waterline? 740.
16: Hello?
11: Yes, what's up, dude?
16: So, I work in construction. Two things, a liability issue. Some companies will do it, and some won't, just due to the liability. So if that line breaks, floods your house, they're responsible.
11: I understand that, but what about like a plumber? Wouldn't that mean that every plumber's just insured differently, and that's the difference?
16: Yeah, well, yeah, they probably
11: right, thank you. Your phone sounds like it's coming from the bottom of the sea. But,
12: yeah,
11: dude. By the way, speaking of bottom of the sea, have you watched or have you heard anything about this documentary on Netflix, The Shipwrecked Nightmare at Sea? Did you watch it?
12: It's so funny. I was with someone yesterday, and they told me that. I go, that sounds like something John would watch. Dude, and she was like, yes.
11: We watched it last night. I don't know how this was. It was in 2011. I don't know how this isn't talked about in a way that is much different than the way people talk about it. First of all, I assumed, just because I hadn't ever heard much about it, that it was like a small little cruise line that nobody's ever heard of. This boat was one of the biggest cruise ships ever made.
12: Like, it's like a Titanic?
11: Yes, it really is like the Titanic. And the stuff that happened on this boat is so insane. To boil it down to the simplest fact possible, the captain of the boat pretty much was in denial and like did not want anybody to know that he wrecked the boat. The weirdest thing about it is this thing happened. I don't know how far it actually was, but it was, let's say, I don't even want to guess, but they were right by the shore. Yeah. They were like right by the shore and they hit this big ass rock and he never called for help. At one point, the Coast Guard or whoever the hell's over there in Italy is asking him like, what's going on? He's like, oh, we just got a power outage. At this point, the boat is starting to actively sink
12: as taking out water.
11: As he's telling them, no, we just got a power outage here. And dude, a lot of people were recording like on hand cameras and stuff. And there's tons of footage of what's going on this boat. And a bunch of people died, dude. And it is this captain pretty much was a piece of garbage. There's no other way to say it. If a quarter of the stuff that he's accused of is true, he's got so much blood on his hands. Dude, he left the boat. Dude,
12: he took off?
11: Dude, he got off the boat before most of the passengers did.
12: The captain's supposed to go down with the ship.
11: Dude, and then I'm giving away a lot here, but near the end, they ended up having audio of when the captain like made it to the people that were in the Coast Guard, and like the guy that runs the Coast Guard was like, what in the hell is wrong with you?
12: Yeah.
11: Get back. I didn't know this. Abandoning ship when you're a captain is a crime.
12: Oh, yeah. Makes sense.
11: He's literally like, you're abandoning ship. You need to get your ass back on your boat right now. He's like, no, I'm here to help with the rescue mission. He's like, you need to get back on the boat. But just the stories of these people, it's the Titanic, dude.
12: Yeah.
11: It literally is the Titanic. They did not call an abandoned ship and let people get down in the lifeboats until almost an hour after they hit this damn rock. And a lot of some of the lifeboats, because the boat was tipping on its side like this, they couldn't even make it. They couldn't even make it down to the water.
12: Oh.
11: So people are just falling out of the side of the lifeboats.
12: Oh, yeah, Titanic. Yep.
11: It was straight up Titanic. There's one dude who was working in the kitchen. He got stuck in the restaurant until like they eventually went into the boat with divers. He got stuck in the boat. And the divers found him like inside,
12: like in the
11: restaurant,
12: air pocket?
11: in a little air pocket. I've ever been on a cruise, it's kind of just like a thing. Like this cruise isn't gonna, like this is gonna be fine. Like,
12: yeah.
11: Cruises, and they don't really sink like that. But watching this, it is like your worst nightmare that you could ever fathom on a cruise ship come to life.
12: Yeah, it's so funny you asked it, because I literally heard about this yesterday. I was like, and I was going to tell you about it during the break. I'm like, man, have you seen this?
11: Yeah.
12: So it came out like a couple days ago. You watched it?
11: Yeah, it came. Well, it's funny because it came out last weekend, and my mom and dad were here, and we went out. We went out to do karaoke. My mom and dad had just started it, so I think it came out last Friday. But highly, highly, highly recommended. It had me one of those things where you always say, if you're not looking at your phone, if you can be fully captivated, I was on the edge of my seat watching the whole damn thing. And it is, I think it was like 30 or 40 people died, but it could have been.
12: How long ago?
11: It happened in 2011.
12: Yeah, I don't remember any of this.
11: And that's the thing. I don't remember any of it being reported at the time. But you just said it was a Costa Cruises was the cruise line. And they really had prided themselves on making the biggest, most luxurious boat out there in the water. And it all went wrong. And it's just wild to see the footage of the people, specifically like when it's time to get off the boat and they're all fighting to get on. It's just like a Titanic with the, you've seen Titanic.
12: Yeah, of course. Yeah.
11: I have a child. Like it's all, yeah, these, oh, yeah, it's, yeah, all, yeah, these people like, oh, like they're fighting. Like they're, and people are calling, the craziest thing about it is people are calling the police and they're going, the boat is lying to you. They're lying to us. The ship is sinking.
12: Oh.
11: And the people, the police are like, no, no, it's just a power outage. Everything is fine. And they're like, no, the boat is sinking.

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5: I'll tell you this. It's one of the biggest stores you could think of. I'll tell you
4: that. Okay, what brand did you buy? What brand appliances?
5: I went Frigidaire, baby. Made in America.
4: Okay, well, I mean, that's not bad, but that's not bad.
5: What
4: but
5: the
4: anyway,
5: hell?
4: What,
5: whoa, whoa, what
4: I was...
5: What the hell, Bobby? What the hell, Bobby?
6: You're calling him the low class?
5: Come on. I grew up next to a Frigidaire man my whole life. I thought it was a good pick.
4: Okay. LG is the best. But anyway, but it's a little bit more expensive, too. But anyway, I don't know what you know about cooking things up, like the dishwasher and the...
5: I don't know anything, Bobby.
4: Okay. Get a plumber to come and do it. Because, I don't know if you had a dishwasher before. And,
5: yeah, they are. They're supposedly sending a plumber. They're sending a plumber.
4: Okay, because they need to put new water lines on. I don't know why this company sells appliances and they never come up at the same time.
5: I will tell you, they're a very, very, very large company. Probably one of the biggest companies around, but they sell everything. I'm not going to...
4: I'll tell you where I worked. I retired from Home Depot.
5: Oh, okay. Well then, my friend. Ha, ha, ha. Funny you should say, if you know what I'm saying.
4: Yeah, yeah. And the thing of it is...
5: Sometimes you be your own people, you know what I'm saying?
4: If I don't know.
5: Right, thank you, Bobby. I appreciate it. You've chastised me, belittled me enough today.
6: He said, all right, I guess that's a decent thing to put in your house.
5: I thought I was making a good choice, Bobby. Friendly reminder, tomorrow we are headed to the beach. Bye. Setting show will be broadcasting live from the Wyndham Grand Resort on Clearwater Beach, 1 to 4, and then we're doing a bourbon tasting. Shout out to Liquor Depot. Shout out to Jeremy with Angel's Envy. There's going to be, I believe, 5 bottles. It's going to be a guided tasting. So if you're into bourbons, or if you're not, and you want to learn a lot about bourbons, this will be a great opportunity to sit down. We'll have each individual pour. Jeremy will explain to us the processes, the flavors, and all of that. The Wyndham is going to have a great tasting menu for people to munch on and buy if you want to have that to accompany your tasting. So come on out. I can't think of a better place to spend your Friday than right on the beach. I will say, I hate saying things that I think are going to happen, and this isn't even a diss. It's just in this building. Well, okay, I guess this is about to be a diss.
6: Here we go.
5: In this world. I was going to say in this world, and I said in this building. It just feels like when you say something's going to happen, it might not. I think we're going to be on Bone TV tomorrow. I think we've gone through the processes. Shout out to everybody in the vroom room. We do this for you. That we will be live video from the beach tomorrow.
6: That'll be interesting.
5: It should be a good time. I think Corey Cardinal is going to be with us for the most part as well. I want to see if I can get. Well, Corey's got a lady, right?
6: Corey's doing his thing.
5: I was just going to say I want to see if we can get Corey to make out with a rando, but he may not be built for
6: that.
5: Main
6: he's going to be doing that.
5: Well, you say that, but I mean, you don't know the rando that we find.
6: That's true.
5: But again, I'm not speaking for the guy. We'll ask him tomorrow.
6: Yeah.
5: Sending show, you're on the air. Who's this?
7: Hey, how you doing? I do a kitchen repair. I apply stuff in kitchens. I hear a tip for free. I'll start Monday. Should I bring my effing tools?
5: That guy's hired, dude.
6: Yeah.
5: That guy is absolutely hired. Please, sir, just show up. Whenever you're ready, I'll be there. All right, let's step aside for a moment. When we come back, very excited. It's been a little bit of time. He is a legend. He is locally. He is a social media figure known around the world. And as hurricane season gets a-going, it's time to check in with him. We'll do some weather talk and probably a little bit of

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1: You might know nothing, but at least you'll know that thing. 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That thing.
8: That thing.
1: It's time for That Thing.

0: The Setting Show. Baby, baby, baby, baby, baby, Friday. Thanks for being here. I'm John Setting. He's Dizzy. 800-771-1025. You know, we got this newfangled technology, and I'm hoping and thinking that it's going to work so that those watching on Bone TV can see our next guest as well. This is a guy, he really at this point needs no introduction. Whether you like it or not, Floridians lean on this man for their weather coverage, for their hurricane info, for the spaghetti models, for the journey through life. He is the one and only. Some know him as the drunk donkey, Mike of Mike's Weather Page. What's up, buddy?
1: Oh, what an intro, man. Yeah. I gotta control those shenanigan late night posts, apparently. But what the hell, right?
0: You look great, dude. The video looks great. I'm so glad this is working out. It's funny you say that because I see you. You're like so self-aware, and I think that's why people love your page so much, is that you're not like attempting to put on some sort of facade or like have an image that you want people to see. You're just being you, and then if something hits some sort of way or you get feedback, then you just go out and openly talk about it. Is it getting, do you feel like that that like sensation and that whole thing is getting better or worse the more time goes on and the more popular you get?
1: I think it's better. I mean, we travel, you know, we do different things, softball, camping, cruising, NASCAR, baseball, and we meet so many followers, you know. And the one thing, John, that I've learned is they're just like us. Like, they have kids, they drink, they love what we love, and they like the shenanigans. You know, the shenanigans is a big part of a lot of people's lifestyles. You know, the ones that give me the hard time, they don't realize it. That's America. That's the majority of us having a good time. You know, I just happen to not hide it, I guess.
0: Dude, I have to say, I feel like I'm a part of magic right now, watching you live from the location and what you do, your morning brew. Like, I feel like I've made it to the big time, and then I even get to be a part of that. But you're absolutely correct. And that's, you know, that's what's made you so popular and why so many people lean on you, not just during the times of hurricanes and storms, but during year round, because you're a fun, normal, all American dude, and you know that's what got you here. So never change.
1: Well, I'm not now. That's for sure. 22 years, man, and you know there's so much to talk about. There's, even though the tropics are slow, my audience is everywhere. Like, we got Canadian wildfire smoke. We got, unfortunately, record floods again in Texas. There's always something.
0: Yeah, it is, you know, crazy. You bring up the fire smoke, because I know that there's been years where that's drifted down here. We haven't seen it yet this year, but my friends in Michigan were talking about how, like, they can't even go outside, and that the smoke is so brutal from those wildfires, and it seems kind of like out of sight, out of mind for the rest of the country right now.
1: Like Mars, man. It's literally, there's people comparing pictures of Mars, and it's even, I didn't believe it. I'd found a weather stem camera up in Massachusetts, and I shared it today, and it was orange as orange could be, and I didn't enhance the hues or anything. That's what these folks are looking at. Nuts, man.
0: Why is that? I don't know if you know, like, the science behind it. Why does that seem like such a new phenomenon? Like, it feels like the last maybe two or three summers we're getting these Canadian wildfire smokes. Like, I don't remember that through my whole childhood growing up in Michigan. Like, what the hell's going on? Why are the forests burning so much in Canada?
1: Well, you know, it's tied to our pattern. You know, we got fronts. There's a front dangling in the upper Gulf right now. And last season we had fronts coming down. So it's just the lows and the highs. You know, we have severe weather happening more up north, you know, Maine, Michigan. They've had more tornadoes in Michigan and Illinois and Indiana than they had in Texas and Oklahoma. So it's just spinning the perfect angle, the jet stream. You know, the storms rotate counterclockwise, and they just happen to be hitting those fires and blowing that smoke across the upper part of the country there.
0: It's crazy. It is crazy to see. We've got Mike from Mike's Weather Page on with us right now. If you don't know who he is, you're sleeping under a rock, but follow him on social media, Mike's Weather Page, spaghettimodels.com. Always a great place to have on lockdown when storm season gets here. I've got to ask you, what the hell happened last Friday night? That was one of the most bizarre pop-up storms that I remember seeing. I think I saw that there were 57 mile an hour winds in St. Pete, even higher in Tampa. The way that storm came out of nowhere, and we never even actually got the storm. We never saw any rain from it. We just got the energy ahead of it. Was that just a supercharged summer storm? What the hell happened there?
1: Yeah, the flow's been crazy this season. Like, we've been getting them from the northwest. You know, we were on the other coast, and I had 2 days of back-to-back mothership shelf clouds, like the most massive. And the same thing happened on our side over here. And it's just, it's the heat. And the dust actually creates a little, you know, we have, everybody talks about that African dust that hits us. It actually enhances that quick bursts of downfall. You know, the way it energizes the atmosphere, it's electric, you know, and, yeah, it's just the heat. The heat is energy, and it's got to go somewhere. You know, we had that record heat last week. You know, heat index is like 110. So, yeah, it was a little more potent afternoon storm.
0: It really was. I just the way that the wind picked up so damn quick. Do you put any – I see this conversation going on, and it pops up, you know, especially every now and again in the last couple years about – like certain cuts that have happened to the weather service, yeah, and like weather balloons and stuff like that. Do you buy into the fact that maybe weather forecasting is just a little bit tougher right now than it was because of those cuts? Or is that just kind of the political talking points that people like to fire up?
1: Yeah, I'm afraid when I read it online, it's definitely a political issue. You know, I haven't seen any true, you know, facts other than just opinions at this point. You know, I mean, a lot of it's Midwestern weather balloon data. Yeah, I don't know. We just have so much more resources now. I think we have better computer modeling that maybe, you know, it's a newer way to forecast. So it's definitely political. I mean, you know, a lot of NOAA guys and gals were retiring, and that became a hot topic. And it really wasn't that they were cut as much as they moved on, and then they hired a new batch of Mets. So I think they do a great job. You know, I think weather is just unpredictable. You know, I don't know if we're ever going to have 100%, you know, a pulse on what's really happening out there. Today, though, I don't know if you follow, but the NOAA GOES 19 satellite went down last night, and that put everybody in a panic, and it just came back online. But that was our main satellite. That was more than anything weather news, because we weren't getting any satellite imagery. But I read this came back on a few minutes ago.
0: What are you thinking about this potential system that could churn up in the Gulf? I think it's still at 20% chance over the next 7 days. Maybe just some rain. Is that the worst case scenario?
1: Well, yeah. You know, I joke it could be a rain without a name. Yeah. You know, I don't see any reason to worry other than maybe some flooding. You know, rain totals. The West Central Florida seems to still be the hot spot. If you know, low pressures spin counterclockwise, and if this low pressure sets up in the Eastern Gulf, they could spin in a few days of heavier rains. It doesn't look like a washout, but you know, I am seeing 7, 8, 9, 6, 7 inches of rain.
0: 6, 7
1: Maybe,
0: 6, 7
1: Across the way. Let's all do it.
0: Yeah, 6, 7
1: Whatever that means.
0: 6, 7
1: Talking about a strip club. 6, 7 You can say that on your show.
0: Yeah, right? Trust me. We say much, much worse on a daily basis. And then did I see another? Did they circle another spot like down off of the coast of Africa at 10%?
1: Yeah, it's out there. It's not going to do anything.
0: I was going to say too early for that, right?
1: Yeah, and these fronts like last year they recurve, but definitely this season. You know, we got El Nino. It's a hot topic. I think our fall and winter are probably going to be the stories as far as storms go and flooding historically. Anytime we have these strong El Nino events, we get a lot of storms in western or the lower part of the peninsula in West Central Florida. Flooding is four to five times greater during these super El Nino events. Severe weather is 3 to 4 times because the jet stream, if you follow weather, the El Nino creates a new jet stream in the wintertime. And I think that's going to be our big story is that. I mean, hurricane season is a flip of the coin. You know that. It only takes one. And as of right now, I don't see anything to stress about. Yeah, that's good.
0: Yeah, it feels like, correct me if I'm wrong, I think that, who is it, the University of Colorado, whoever it is that does all of the predictions for how many named storms and how many storms, I think they've gone back twice and lowered the numbers of overall storms. Is that correct?
1: Big time. Oh, yeah, they have. They update periodically, and their third update, they went down quite a bit. So, yeah, Super El Nino, man, Chris Farley.
0: Dude, I remember that. I remember that skit very, very, very well. Yeah,
1: we even got our beer coming out again, and we put the Spaghetti Model IPA El Nino edition.
0: Oh,
1: and I got Longo on the can, and we got this Mexican theme because El Nino comes from Spanish.
0: Yeah.
1: So, I even made our beer this year based off of El Nino.
0: Is there anything in the beer that makes it different? You put a little hint of lime or tahine or anything in there to make it El Nino edition?
1: Oh, hell yeah. Anthony, the brewmaster, he got a special hops from Africa because it's kind of got the Saharan dust sunset on the can. And so we have real African hops in the beer.
0: I love to hear it. Well, you know, it's fun to, I've more time goes on in my life, the more I'm intrigued in weather and or with weather. And hopefully we don't have to talk about many storms, but you know, it definitely feels like it only takes one. And the talk of the El Nino, everyone's like, ah, it's going to be a dud. But really, if there was only one storm, depending on how big it was and where it hit, you know, you look back on the season and you go, damn, that was a bad one.
1: Yeah, well, you know, 22, we only had two storms hit the U.S. that year, and it was Ian and Nicole. And you ask anybody in Florida, it was not a slow year, right?
0: Yeah, I didn't realize that.
1: Yeah, I mean, the rest of the country thought it was slow. Now, last year, we had 3 5s and a 4, and none of them hit the U.S., so you think it's a slow year. So, you know, everybody defines a season on the number of names. You know, I think we all get wrapped up. How many names we're going to have? 23, we had Idalia. It was the only storm that hit the U.S. that year, 23, and it hit Florida, and there was 22 storms that year.
0: Oh, that's crazy.
1: So we got our storms, everybody, you know, but people think it was a slow season because nobody got hit. So it's tough to, you know, message. We might only have 8 or 9 storms, but who cares if one of the two of those are Ian and Nicole, right? I mean, it can happen.
0: Yeah, you would hope after what we went through a couple years ago that the vibe has changed in Florida, you know, where people just take things more seriously, and especially if you're down on the beach, so many people are still in a lot of ways finally getting the pieces back together. So best case scenario, nothing. But if something does, I think people in this area specifically probably look at hurricanes a little bit differently.
1: Yeah, right. After Helene, man, when Milton came around, everybody got the heck out of Dodge. There was no trying to convince anybody.
0: Rightfully so. We've got Mike from Mike's Weather Page with us right now. Follow him on all your social medias, Facebook, X, TikTok, and SpaghettiModels.com. I've got to ask, since we've got you here, we haven't checked in a while. You still fully invested in the NASCAR season? You still vroom in these days?
1: Hell yeah. We're going to Daytona in August, and invitations there every year, man.
0: Dude, I've got to make the trip. I think what I've got to do is I've just got to commit to taking the next day off and not thinking that I can make it back here. But I've got to make it out. And just seeing your setup, dude, my dream is to be posted up in the kiddie pool with a Busch latte in my hand next to Mike at the infield in Daytona. That's my dream one day.
1: Yeah, and don't worry if the water's cloudy.
0: Well, that's. I would imagine that water stays clear for about an hour at best between the bodily fluids and God knows what else in there.
2: Like all those African hops,
0: dude. That's NASCAR living, baby.
1: Yeah, it's fun, man. The funniest story ever. We brought it to Talladega one time. We were the only ones in Talladega with a pool, and I put it in the golf cart trailer, so it was a 6x12 pool. These 6 dudes from college just randomly jump up in the pool with us, and there's 8 of us, and there are, you know, 6 guys I don't even know.
0: Bro it out. That's true bro love right there.
1: You know, we live the telepath. You know?
0: Who are you pulling for? Who's your number one pick that you'd like to see win the championship this year? I know going back and forth on Denny. I know you're a host of our guy. Who are you liking?
1: Yeah, you know, it's hard for me not to love the kid, man, Carson. I mean, I don't want to sound like a bandwagon jumper, but they nicknamed him Hurricane. You know, he loves iRacing. I love his attitude. He's always wearing old school and hard stuff. And I just, you know, glad he finally won. And I like him. I like what I see. I like his attitude. To me, NASCAR growing up was you loved the driver. Like, everybody had a hero. You had an outlaw. You had somebody you hated. And I like that. You know, I like somebody with some personality. And, you know, I look forward to what he has to say next and who he pisses off next.
0: Well, and you can tell NASCAR is totally realizing that's their golden child right now, and that you've got to find those beefs. And now that everybody, I saw Denny was kind of trashing him this week on his podcast. Zane's Smith had all those comments about him last week. Like, somebody's always coming at him. And I think NASCAR is finally smartening up to the fact that people want those rivalries. They want the beef. They want the little bit of pro wrestling mixed in there. And Carson Hocevar gives everybody that. So I'd love to see him make a real run. Dude, he looked great in Atlanta. I thought he had a chance of winning that race. And obviously it didn't happen at the end. And you want to know why it didn't happen at the end? Was because nobody was willing to help him. And I think that's what Denny was saying on his podcast was, you can be the bad boy and you can pride yourself on being a dick to everybody and saying that you don't have any friends. But when you come down to a race where you need somebody to push you to the finish, nobody's going to be there to do it.
1: Yeah, well, he had to push somebody, you know. But that's where teammates come in. That won't last very long if you got a Chevy guy behind you and doesn't push you, or vice versa. So eventually they're going to have to work together, you know, or the manufacturers will be turning their, you know, cheek a little bit, getting upset. But yeah, my dad's playing around. I got him hooked up on Hard Rock Bet. He's already made 4 wins with Hamlin.
0: Look at that.
1: Yeah, my dad loves it. He picks, you know, and you can bet $10, and I think he wins like sometimes 100. So he loves rooting for Hamlin.
0: Denny is a solid pick. No matter where the track is, no matter what's going on, if you throw some money down on Denny Hamlin, there's a good chance you're gonna win some money back. So, dude, we're still so overdue for a Chili's date, man. I need to stop talking about it. And
1: both of our likes Chili's.
0: Yeah, that too. How do you? This guy is made for you. He is the face of Chili's. He is the hurricane. Really, it would be wrong if you picked any other driver.
1: Yeah, no, I can't cheat on my Chili's.
0: Dude, so that's awesome, man. Well, we love you so much. Thank you for making time. I love this feature too, being able to see your face. I know everybody that watches us on Bone TV and on YouTube appreciates being able to see your face. So
1: I was the guinea pig. Is this like
0: you're an early guinea pig? Yeah. We tried it. It didn't really work. We tried it again. It worked a little. We tried it again. It didn't work. So you're definitely helping us work out the kinks for sure.
1: Awesome. I like bacon, so I'm happy being the pig.
0: Dude, well, you're the man, and we'll check in with you soon, dude. Have a great day. He's Mike's weather page. Everybody follow him if you're not already, and look forward to seeing you soon, buddy.
1: Right. See you guys.
0: Later.
1: See
0: you. Bye. Mike, what a guy. Whoa, where the hell is that?
2: That's you.
0: Oh, is that just my music?
2: Yeah.
0: I wanted to ask you at the beginning, I think I saw videos from you and I believe Corey Cardinal and the Elevate crew were out at J. Cole last night at the Benchmark.
2: J. Cole was awesome, man. I've never got to see him perform, so it was a great show, man. Got there, as you would say it, prime showtime, right?
0: Hit the setting pinnacle, the setting peak where you walked, like how from the time you got to your seat to the time J. Cole went on stage, how much time do you think passed?
2: Well, we got there, J. Cole, so essentially we were at the car, had a little smoke, drink, got to J. Cole, got a drink in the arena, and literally as we were going to our seats, he was performing.
0: Dude, that's like his first song.
2: His first song.
0: That's the sweet spot. I have to say, very ignorant on J. Cole.
2: What do you mean?
0: I don't know much of his stuff.
2: Oh, really?
0: At all. I'm looking at his songs. And you went with Slump God?
2: No. We were supposed to go. I switched it up.
0: Switched it up.
2: Yeah.
0: Switched it up with who? Switched it up with what?
2: Brought someone else with me. Someone else to have a good time with, you know, hang out.
0: Okay.
2: Have a good time.
0: You know, secrets don't make friends, but that's fine. I'm going to respect your privacy. Dude, he's got us. How old is this song? Old Dog with Petey Pablo.
2: Oh, he did this.
0: Oh, he did
2: and
0: this?
2: And not only did he did this, before he did this, he did the North Carolina.
0: Oh, really?
2: And he performed then. Everyone had their flags spinning.
0: It looked sold out.
2: It was. When we got there, they were giving out like those little towels.
0: Yeah.
2: We got there. Mine was gone. Well, mine was there. Hers was, I mean.

0: share the details of a story with you. If you were listening yesterday at the beginning of the show, I talked about how this cat walked into our life out of nowhere. Thank goodness we were able to rescue the cat and name him Zach Bryan, and he's doing great. But through meeting a bunch of fine folks, I have learned about the story of a dog, something that happened here in St. Pete that is hard to even wrap your head around. And I feel like I don't ask for true help very often. I'm looking for true help today from the animal community out there. So I want to throw that out. But we're also going to give away some prizes for the worst way you were ever fired. Whether it was on Christmas Eve, whether you walked up to the building and there just were chains on the door. We'll dig into all that and a bunch more. Coming up next on Setting Show. Keep it locked to the bone. 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

0: Drugarabo Live, headed to your direction in about 20 minutes. By the way, we were talking right before we came on about, you were saying you watched Breaking Bad.
1: Yeah.
0: Have you seen or heard anybody talking? I think I talked about it briefly, about this worst neighbor ever documentary series that just came out on Netflix. It's like they did the worst ex ever, and they, I think it's like maybe the third season, but this was the worst neighbor ever. Dude, the last episode of this season, there's like a major Breaking Bad tie-in to, this is going to be a spoiler, but of how this woman disposed of a body. And like they even bring up the scene from Breaking Bad.
1: Yeah.
0: This girl did the same exact thing and then ran like a siphon system out of the acidic barrel into the common garden in an apartment complex. And people were like complaining because they're like, it smells terrible. All of the plants in the garden are dying and nobody knew why. And it's because she was disposing of this body Breaking Bad style and then letting the liquid run into the shared garden inside the neighborhood.
1: That was aggressive for Breaking Bad to do that within the first couple of episodes. You know what I mean? Like, people are like,
2: ugh. Bathtub thing?
1: Yeah.
2: I thought that was awesome.
1: Yeah. Oh, I did too. Oh, but, like, it would turn people off from the show that might be into the later stuff, you know?
0: Yeah, that was, it's something else. And it seems like it works, actually, believe it or not.
2: What was the hardest scene to watch in Breaking Bad? Do you have one? Because one comes to mind for sure.
0: Oh, I know the one that comes to mind immediately.
1: When they ran over the dude's head.
0: Oh, no. There's actually two that just popped into my head.
2: No, what was yours?
0: Well, I'll give you one and 1A. When they shoot the kid, when Landry shoots the kid. And then the other one when Jesse's girlfriend is dying and Walt just stands there and watches.
2: That's the one I was thinking of, the dying one. I was like, damn, he's just watching her choke on her own.
1: I don't know. Todd shooting the kid was the absolute worst.
0: Yeah, that one was pretty bad.
2: It was pretty hacked.
0: Tom, that's his name. Yeah. He'll always be Landry to me. Yeah. Bring back Friday Night Lights.
1: Oh, what a show.
0: Make your plans August 7th. It's all going down at Janice Live, the second annual St. Pete Grunge Fest. 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We did a 2000s version a few months back, and everybody has a great time. Still Alive, the Ultimate Pearl Jam tribute band, Foo Fighters Tribute Experience, and In a Nutshell, a tribute to Alice in Chains. 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Toucans, a Clearwater Beach, Triple Crown in Clearwater, local sports bar in St. Pete, Thirsty First, or Harbor Bar. All you got to do is walk in and talk to the bartender and say, give me them tickets, and it'll be that simple. Drew and I will be hosting the event. It's going to be a great time. Friday, August 7th. We hope to see you there.
1: One of the most legendary venues in the Southeast, Janice Live. And this is a free show if you know where to get your tickets. What a great vibe.
0: It really is. You think they'll do this one?
1: Maybe. Yeah, here come the
0: rooster. Yeah. All right, this story's kind of gone a little silent, but it's getting more and more intriguing. When we first started bringing it up, we said it has all the makings for a true crime podcast because we just keep finding out all these new little details. This has to do with Nolan Wells. This is the kid who was with his friends, in air quotes. They went on a boat. Something happened where he ended up dead. His friends have one story. There are other stories of a fight and everything in between. The big-time attorney Ben Crump is now involved. And now the details of a boating accident or something gone awry on the boat. And they actually have the audio of the kids calling for help after the boat was taking on water.
3: 10 days after 18-year-old Nolan Wells was found dead on the shores of Mississippi's Horn Island, his family...
0: That's Horn Island, not to be confused with Horn Island again.
3: ...and their lawyers having their first face-to-face meeting with the local district attorney.
4: We did not get all the answers we want.
3: Nolan went on a 4th of July boat trip with friends. After some of them returned without him, his mom contacted police.
5: Police report her 18-year-old son, Nolan Wells, missing passing at 3 on Horn Island.
3: And now NBC News has obtained new audio, part of a records request, of a call made to a private towing company by some of Nolan's friends.
6: We're sinking. Can y'all please come?
3: A mom of one of those friends wrote last week that the group left without Nolan when their boat began malfunctioning and that Nolan decided to stay on the island.
7: Is everybody on board in good health otherwise?
6: Yeah, everybody's on the way.
3: As Nolan's family waits for answers, they've learned the case will be presented to a grand jury once the investigation is complete. The DA telling NBC News that's standard procedure for cases dealing with unknown causes of death and not an indication that a crime was committed.
8: We also agreed that we will have a mutual inspection of the cell phone with our experts and their experts.
3: Nolan's parents have said they believe
0: they had to have already looked into the boat and what happened to the boat, right? Because an easy answer would be some sort of crash or something happened on the boat. Maybe he was thrown from the boat. They just went into cover their ass mode. I would imagine the fact that they were able to kind of give a cause of death so quickly and kind of shut it down, unless there's a, I mean, it's Mississippi. This is the type of place where things like this happen. Unless there was just a concerted cover-up, you would think if there was evidence that something big happened on that boat and he could have been hurt during that, then that would have been the first thing we'd be hearing about.
1: I would think so, unless it impeded the investigation. Did you see who's paying Ben Crump's legal fees?
0: For this?
1: Yeah.
0: No.
1: Colin Kaepernick.
2: Yeah.
0: Oh, really?
1: Yeah.
3: Steve content may have been deleted from his cell phone and are still demanding a thorough and fair investigation.
8: We know in America, in the South, certain people are investigated differently.
3: The Jackson County Sheriff telling me his investigators have interviewed several witnesses and are still piecing together details.
9: Do you feel like you're getting useful information that's been helpful to figuring out what happened?
10: Yes, sir. We're getting very useful information, and we appreciate the public coming forward.
0: I will say, you know, all jokes aside about Ben Crump always needing to put his nose into places that with a racial element, like this is the kind of situation where him just coming to town changes the whole vibe. Like, if he doesn't come to town and this stays a small town, deep South Mississippi news story, not saying that they are or were, but if there was any malfeasance or there was something going on with the, you know, the investigation and people that were connected were trying to shut it down, that is much, much harder to do now that Ben Crump is there and this is national news. So right or wrong, some of the stuff that he gets himself into, I think these are the type of cases where just the attention of him being there is enough to bring some credibility, hopefully, to the entire investigation.
1: No question he's an opportunist. He looks for cases like this, but like you said, one in every, I don't know how many cases, they need the type of amplification that Ben Crump can provide.
0: Dude, this next story is in Kansas City, which made me think of the fact that I saw these videos all day. Did you guys see who Jelly Roll brought out last night at their concert in Kansas City?
1: No.
0: It kind of goes against all my Jelly Roll hating energy I've been putting out there. In Kansas City, Jelly Roll last night, while he was opening up for Post Malone, brought out Tech N9ne.
2: Oh, wow. Yeah. Your boy.
0: Yeah, pretty cool. He did that Red Kingdom song, the like the anthem for Kansas City. So I thought that was pretty cool.
2: I didn't know Tech N9ne was from Kansas City.
0: Oh, dude, that's his whole...
2: Really?
0: That's literally his whole identity, yeah. KC Mo. Oh, yeah. Big Kansas City guy. Oh, I think they were even playing that Red Kingdom song like before every Chiefs game. Oh,
1: I think you're right.
0: Wow. Yeah.
1: Epstein Tech N9ne. Einstein Tech N9ne.
0: Einstein Tech N9ne.
1: That came on my Apple Music today.
0: That's a great song,
1: it
0: dude.
1: It is. It came on my Apple Music, and I'm like, I've never heard this song before, but it's pretty badass.
0: Oh, dude, I'm going to have to play it now.
1: Oh, hell yeah.
0: It. It's this is the how long until I have to dump it game, but
1: how long till an N-word ruins everything?
0: He doesn't use those words.
2: Einstein.
0: Tech N9ne.
2: That's a crazy sentence, Einstein. By the way. How long till an N-word ruins everything?
11: Oops. 2000 down. You got scratch, nigga.
0: Okay.
1: There's two.
0: There was.
1: The N-word's ruined it all.
0: There was. That is
2: always an N-word.
1: That goes to the neighborhood.
0: Dude, look at you, dude. Getting old school Tech N9ne and Juggalo, straight up ICP, dude. Who are you, man?
1: I don't know. I don't know what's going on with my Apple Music algorithm, but I'm not mad at it at all.
0: Like it, man.
1: Yeah, I know you would. Woo woo.
0: I really do. Man, the idea of somehow, like, I don't know how it could ever happen, but an underrated nightmare fear of mine is somehow you end up inside a porta potty. Like again, factually and literally, how could it happen where you end up in the blue goo down there? But it did happen. Firefighters in Kansas City found themselves in a mess this week after responding to a distress call from a man who had become hopelessly trapped inside of a porta potty. Multiple firefighting units and an ambulance were called to the scene Wednesday to handle the emergency evacuation. In videos posted to X, the guy who has not been identified is seen clamoring for help from inside the porta potty's basin. Like that, I feel like it used to be also, it was an urban legend type thing, but that like people would be in there.
2: What do you
0: mean, go into a porta, like you go into the porta potty and like there's people like,
1: like in the blue goo?
0: Yeah, like they'll get you.
1: That'd be a good horror movie,
0: yeah,
1: dude.
0: Right? Dude, the blue goo.
1: Creatures from the blue goo.
0: Creatures from the blue goo. Rescuers were ultimately forced to take drastic action using specialized equipment to cut apart the porta potty and extract the man who was wedged beneath the seat. Firefighters successfully saved the victim, ensuring he was safely removed from the crappy situation. Dude, this is a video of the fire department bringing out the hose and hosing him down after he gets out of
2: there. You got to put one between my eyes and just call it a day.
0: Oh, that would be tough to come back from.
2: Yes! In life. I don't want to.
1: Yeah.
0: I still think porta potty. I have a lot of problems with restrooms as a whole. Like, I think we're living in the ice ages when it comes to, we were talking about it yesterday, like the just hearing people go to the bathroom, smelling people go to the bathroom. Ugh. Like, it's 2026. But porta potty specifically, the fact that like you go into a porta potty and just everybody else is, everything is just right there within eye shot. Like there's nothing we can, there's no chemicals that we can have down there that just make it all evaporate or something. Like what are we doing here?
1: I don't know. When Matt and Dee have a party and they have a porta potty like in their yard, that's the most bearable porta potty because everyone there.
0: And it's never been used. It's been
1: friends.
0: Well, yes, and it just arrived. It just arrived. It's being used for the first time. It's the Reggae Rise Up Day 3 into the night porta potty that are the things of nightmares.
1: Other than the gathering of the Juggalos, what music festival do you think has the worst porta potties at the end of the festival?
0: I mean, that's got to be a hard number one. like number two is far away. Number two is far away. It's definitely the gathering, but I would
2: think
0: I would think, oh yeah,
2: not like a South by Southwest or Coachella. No, it's a gathering.
0: I think it's less about the amount of time and more about the type of people,
2: the drugs and the people and there,
0: all of those different things. I mean, Rockville is in there.
1: You said something earlier in the show, and I don't think you even realized how brilliant it was. Oh, it was accidental brilliance, and I damn near texted you when you were talking about that cruise ship documentary.
0: Yeah.
1: And you said you could not fathom something. A fathom is a unit of measurement in the ocean.
0: You don't think I knew that, dude?
1: Yeah, no, I don't.
0: You don't think that I've been sitting here waiting for somebody to?
1: I know you.
2: Who's testing me? Really?
0: Yeah. I like to throw little deep jokes out there sometimes to see if Dizzy gets it. But,
1: sorry, guy.
0: Yeah, no. Fathom.
1: Brilliant. Brilliant. I was in my car and I'm like, John has no idea how brilliant that thing he just said is.
0: Half of what you just said is true. By the way. This story, I hate to tie in this porta potty story to the other one, but did you see that update from that music festival up in Michigan where they found the baby in the porta potty?
1: No, what's the update?
0: So, you know, the belief was initially that like this was possibly some sort of terrible accident or something where the woman didn't know she was pregnant or maybe had the baby like there. The police have now determined that it was a viable child and they believe that the child was brought into the music festival and was like 4 weeks old. Like it wasn't as somebody accidentally gave birth there. That baby was most likely brought into the festival grounds
1: to be dropped in the.
0: Yeah. And they've like got a big reward now. I would think you'd be able to do some sort of DNA testing.
2: Yeah.
0: And I'm sure that's what they're in the process of doing, but they don't know. They literally have no answers on who did this. I think it's like a $15,000 reward now, but the newest update was that baby probably came there, a baby alive.
1: Can't you just drop your kid off at a fire station and you won't get in trouble?
0: That's very responsible.
2: It's the equivalent of the dog we were talking about earlier. You're just dropping into the cage in the forest for no reason.
1: Now, how do we know the 4 week old kid didn't just decide, hey, I want to go check out a music festival?
2: I kind of like the music.
0: The electric forest, that's actually a good point. I didn't think about
1: Thank
0: that.
1: You.
0: I didn't think about that at all. All right, I'm all burnt up. What a show, what a day. Thank you, Diz. Thank you, Drew. Appreciate you doing everything.
1: I'll miss you guys tomorrow.
0: Yeah, well, we will be, yes, thanks for reminding me. Mm-hmm. We will be out at the Wyndham Resort on Clearwater Beach, broadcasting live from 1 to 4. Mm-hmm. And then after the program from probably about 4:30, we'll be hosting a bourbon tasting event courtesy of Liquor Depot and Angel's Envy. First come, first serve. It is free. I think we're going to have plenty of room. I would say still get there a little bit before 4 o'clock to make sure that you've got your spot. The Wyndham's going to have food for purchase to pair along with the bourbons and all of that. So it'll be a great time. So we'll see you hopefully on Bone TV as well. 1 o'clock tomorrow, live from Clearwater Beach. Everybody have a great night.
1: Have fun, boys.
0: Don't go anywhere. Drew Garabo Live is coming up next. 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Bye-bye. 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

0: 105 The Bone, Real Raw Radio's Friday. I hope everybody's going to have a good weekend this weekend. We've got some good plans. 800-771-1025. You want to watch the show, go over to YouTube. You can watch the show on the YouTube, on the Bone YouTube channel, and have some fun. Interact with the other people in the chat room. What's going on, Monica? What are you doing this weekend? Anything good?
1: I'm shooting my wad early.
0: Hot. So hot.
1: I'm so excited tonight. I'm going to it's Firehouse and Warrant, which, by the way...
0: Oh, right. You are
1: going to
0: go?
1: I am going to that. Because you want to know why? A lot of Firehouse, but Warrant as well, but definitely Firehouse. Just
0: the fact that you're freaking out about Firehouse is boggling my
1: mind.
0: Dude,
1: all I want to do in my life right now, my life goal at this moment is to hear Don't Treat Me Bad. I do want to hear Love of a Lifetime, but if I could hear Don't Treat Me Bad and They're Up There Jamming, and here's why.
0: I forgot they had a second signal.
1: Listen,
0: single.
1: To me, that's the biggest one. And
0: I think this is one of those days where I'm going to sound like I'm having a stroke. I don't know what the hell's going on.
1: All right.
0: I just got out of my car. I was coming around. I wasn't paying attention. I bumped into the car. I'm like, what is going on?
1: Oh, you bumped your head.
0: No, I didn't bump my head. I bumped my shoulder into the back of the truck. And I'm like, I'm bouncing off the truck like a putz. I'm like, what's kind of, whatever.
1: You're jostled. No, but here's the thing. I know you of all people can appreciate this. That song, Don't Treat Me Bad, was popular in my... early 2020, 2021, whatever. And I was just partying. And like, so it brings back childhood memories. And I know you like that. And
0: right.
1: By childhood, I mean, I was newly independent. I was, you know, out of my mom's hair. I was able to be myself. Like all of the happiness was starting in my life, even though it was super stressful because I didn't have any money. But it was just freedom and happiness. And it brings back the joy of what you felt when you were probably 12 or 13, 14, drinking whatever, asking people outside of 7-Eleven.
0: I was doing it at 12.
1: But I'm saying that was my time. And Don't Treat Me Bad was such a big hit. And we just blasted it. I had the cassette tape. And to me, it's just... And Mike Olivero had... I don't know what his position
0: Where is it? At Janus?
1: No, it's at Ferg's. So it's
0: it's
1: even
0: at Ferg's,
1: cooler.
0: The new concert spot, right.
1: Yeah, and Pitbull Toddler's opening for them. So you know that's just going to be a good time to
0: warm up. Yeah, it'll be a good time.
1: And Mike Olivero had... I don't know if it was a singer or the guitar. I don't know. But he had someone from Firehouse on this morning filling in for the Mike Calta show. And just hearing him, I'm like... Oh, it's just going to be a good time. And I kind of fangirl just a little bit. I'm like,
0: that's
1: am I
0: hysterical.
1: Doing? I know.
0: Is hysterical.
1: Warrant has got heaven. I remember
0: just so
1: that
0: you
1: song.
0: Know, the guy from Firehouse is like, me? Like, you want me on the radio? Like,
1: yes.
0: It's 2026. Somebody wants to talk to me?
1: Yes, he does.
0: He probably was like spitting rubber getting to the radio station this morning. Or was he on the phone?
1: He was a phoner. But I will say this. Off the air, Mike Olivero told a cool little story about... how they met. Like, they're kind of friends. Like they've been
0: okay.
1: Like they you know, Mike Olivero being who he is and doing what he does, met him back in the
0: for
1: day.
0: For as long as he has.
1: Yeah, yeah. So they've known each other for a bit. So I don't know. I think it's gonna be fun and go do a little dancing, have a little fun. But after that, JP and everybody here in Tampa knows, it is gonna be like this morning was insanity. It's just gonna be downpour rain. And so I've got no plans except to hunker down. I'm not leaving the house. I'm not. I'm just going to stay home and whatever. So I got to have fun tonight. Tonight's the night.
0: Did you see the video of the woman in Florida? It came from her doorbell ring cam. She got out of a car and like lightning started striking all over the place.
1: Dude, the insanity of the light show I had on the drive to work was so... First of all, it was probably dangerous because it was very distracting. But I described it to Ann Kelly this morning as a cartoon. Like when you see a cartoon of like maybe a cat getting electrocuted, you know what I mean? And like the line that comes down and how everything lights up. That was the sky this morning. It was insane. But
0: did you see this video?
1: No, I did not.
0: So this woman, her name is Jessica Gonzalez. All it says is Florida, Mom. It doesn't say where in Florida she's from. She is like unloading her car. Several like big lightning bolts, bright flashes lit up the sky.
1: Yeah.
0: And then all of a sudden she slams her door and runs into her house as her grass catches fire right behind her.
1: Oh my God. This is a cartoon.
0: So I don't know how the current didn't get, you know, I'm not sure how lightning works and I'm not an electrician or anything like that. So maybe the rubber kept her grounded or she got off the lawn before. I don't know how she didn't just get some sort of shock, but she's just, the video was there, and you see the lightning striking, and she's just booking it to the front door. She said, quote, "I felt like a firecracker was lit next to me and the sparks were hitting me.
1: Oh my God.
0: I ran into the garage shocked, and all the kids were screaming." So I guess they saw mom come home.
1: Yeah.
0: And they were just, and then all of that happened. She said she was not injured. And no immediate news of any bad damage to her or the home or anything like that. But that's got to be,
1: dude. It's the lightning capital. It's where the Tampa Bay Lightning. All of that for a reason. Today, we done earned our name because it been. And then after, when the sun was trying to come up, the sky was like this ominous, like almost orange rose. Like it's gray right now. And
0: well, we've been dealing with the Canadian wildfires.
1: Oh yeah.
0: So it's been. It's been real bad. Like breathing. I'm not going to say breathing is difficult because I haven't spent a ton of time outside, but you're definitely not supposed to be spending a ton of time outside.
1: Are you wearing a mask?
0: No, I'm not a pussy.
1: I don't know that it has to do with your level of courage.
0: Balls posted something.
1: Do you still follow Balls? What's he doing?
0: I saw it on Twitter. He's funny, man. I know you can't stand him, but he's funny.
1: Funny like as just being a jackass, and you think it's funny when people are jackasses, or is he actually funny?
0: He posted them today. He's like, "Why aren't we bombing Canada? This smoke doesn't smell like wood." I don't know, man. We're sitting here, we're dealing with it. And he's right. It doesn't smell like wood, but who the hell knows what it's supposed to smell like or any of that kind of
1: stuff. It's a wildfire, am I right?
0: There's over 100 wildfires burning in Canada, and we're getting all the smoke.
1: Yeah.
0: And it's been for like the last...
1: I saw...
0: 3 days and change. Like yesterday was real bad.
1: Yeah.
0: Yesterday was real bad. And this happened a couple years ago. I remember... My father was in a rehab center. I want to say it was like 3 years ago. My father was in a rehab center, and it was like, it was happening at the time. But like when I got there, I didn't really notice all that much. Like we were warned about it, like that it was coming. I went inside. I was hanging out with my father for like an hour. He's like, "Do me a favor." He's like, let's go get something to eat. And he didn't have anything, like, I just had to sign him out, and it was good. It wasn't like he had to get permission or any of that kind of crap. So, like, all right, no problem. I take him in his wheelchair. I bring him out. By the time I got outside, the sky was orange.
1: Yep.
0: And you couldn't see the sun.
1: That's so
0: like,
1: scary.
0: The sun was just like a spot, but it wasn't.
1: That's so scary.
0: It was crazy. It hasn't been like that. Yesterday was probably the closest.
1: It feels weird. It feels unsafe, and I don't know how. Like for me, that's the feeling I get, is like unsafe, but I don't know how to. I don't know how it's unsafe. It's just a weird feeling.
0: It's like Canada, get your act together, man.
1: Well,
0: because now they're worried about. There are some possible storms in the area for tomorrow here, and they're actually hoping that those rains. Knock the smoke down because the World Cup final is on Sunday. And they cannot play. They cannot play in this condition.
1: Has this ever happened? If so, what's the plan B? What happens?
0: I don't know if there's a plan. I have no idea. I don't think anybody was banking on wildfire smoke getting in the way of a World Cup final, no matter where it is.
1: I mean...
0: You know, I mean, I guess they could last minute move it to another stadium, but I think they would just delay it. I think they would I would guess they would just delay it because of all the tickets sold.
1: Well,
0: I don't know. I don't know. But
1: people have made plans. People have flown in.
0: 100%. And that's why I'm thinking they would just probably just wait a day or two or whatever it took to,
1: to
0: do it.
1: You can't force the smoke out. I mean, it's what it is.
0: No.
1: So. Oh, man. And I didn't even think of that.
0: You know, I guess with the teams both there, they'd be able to use the Giants facility, which is on, pretty much on the campus of where MetLife Stadium is. So they would just have to switch the timing of it and make sure, Argentina's there for X amount of hours. If they had to prolong this and the team needed to do training sessions and things like that. But they are, they're really hoping that these rains do come in tomorrow. And I guess not, I don't know how it gets all science-y. Dave Osterberg.
1: I was going to say, where's Dave O when you need him?
0: This is an Osterberg question. Uh-huh. But I guess they're hoping that the rain knocks the smoke down and they're able to play the game.
1: Speaking of Dave Osterberg, just so you know, people that are dealing with all this crap this weekend, when the thunder roars, go indoors. That's what he says, and that's the rule. So
0: is that his motto?
1: That's his
0: motto.
1: That's what he says when the thunder.
0: Is there a bumper sticker or a T-shirt? Like
1: yep.
0: if I was Fox 13, I'd have that on a T-shirt. I'd be selling it on the website.
1: For real.
0: Just a picture of like Dave's face on the front chest
1: yeah,
0: and on the back. If the thunder roars, get indoors or go indoors. Which one is it?
1: And when the thunder roars, get indoors. I think he said go indoors. Head indoors.
0: Whatever it is, he should trademark it, patent it, and then get it on a T-shirt and sell it during hurricane season.
1: And rhymes true. And he's not wrong. And this morning, it was insane. I'm talking to the morning people that are here, and it was like we were all, Ann Kelly, had to drive through some stuff, and we were all just trying to get in the building without, you know, dying. It was a mess.
0: But, so you got like Saturday and Sunday full of this?
1: Yes. And then I think Monday and maybe Tuesday, I think early parts of next week. And then...
0: Is it tropical storm stuff or is it just rain, heavy rains?
1: It's a phrase we like to say here in the Bay Area that maybe you're unfamiliar with. It's rain without a name.
0: It's rain without a name.
1: It's not a tropical storm. It's not like, okay. But we're getting the effects of whatever it is that's happening over there. And so sometimes when it's like, or even like a tropical storm, they say that's rain with a name. Cause it's like, okay, fine. But it's nothing. You know what I mean? So this,
0: I know this, I don't know how many years I'm here now. I think this August is either 11 or 12. I think it's 12.
1: You started in June or July or something. July of 2015. That I know.
0: So it's 11 years this year.
1: Damn.
0: For me.
1: Math.
0: Yeah, look at that. I know how your mindset towards storms has changed over the years. And I don't know if it's just because there's like not PTSD.

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1: Yeah.
2: I just know there's been a little bit of a shift. And that's with, what was the one, was it last year where it was, or the year before, where it was heading, like we were supposed to be right in the middle of it, and then it shifted and went north and effed everything up?
1: Yeah. I think that was that 23? Because at 24 was when the two hit, one boom, boom. Debbie.
2: Yeah, but the one hit was supposed to hit us, I say us, you know, hit the station area dead center and then shifted west and ended up more destroying the panhandle. Destroying.
1: See, that and first of all, that happens. So
2: I don't know, everything just melds together in my head. So
1: it happens so regularly. There was
2: I feel like I remember an Irma. Was there an Irma?
1: Yes, there was. And that, I think, went to Orlando. That was supposed to hit us dead on and ended up going... I think that was the one that went to Orlando, right? Hold on.
3: Early, that was, I want to say it was like, hi, everybody. That was, I think, 2018. That was like right before I moved down here.
1: Yeah. It happens, and I don't want to say, I'm not jinxing anything. I'm just saying the reason.
2: Yeah, you probably are.
1: No, the reason the attitude was what it was and is starting to trend up that way again, was because that stuff happened all the time. Like, we were supposed to, and then it just shifted, and we felt like we were protected. There's a whole Native American situation, like a curse, and we're not going to get hit. And
3: well, did you hear, because some guy, like, apparently in that land just dug up the area to make a driveway or something, and that was the year that we got hit really bad.
1: Mm-hmm.
3: So he ruined it. I don't know who the guy
1: that
3: was.
2: Wait a second. Jinx. Whoa. What?
3: Yeah. Apparently,
2: explain to me exactly what happened. Somebody dug up a driveway. So what? The Indians got involved, and next thing you know, we're getting hit with hurricanes.
1: Native American.
2: Is it like Poltergeist? They never move the bodies. Explain it.
3: I don't know. From what I understand, like it was some sort of burial ground was somewhere over here, yeah. And then some guy was doing something with his house or his land, whatever.
2: No, it was a stadium.
3: Oh, maybe it was that.
2: It was the stadium. And they remember they found like a burial ground under parts of the stadium, and then people that I remember.
1: Oh, and that was what's supposed to be protecting us this whole time was the you bastards.
3: Yeah. It's crazy.
1: Mm-hmm.
2: They disrupted the ancient burial grounds, and
1: they taught us a lesson.
2: And then all of a sudden, I remember people were protesting because, or the politicians were getting involved because they're saying, "Well, if that piece had it, well, what else has had it?" And what else are they? Oh, I remember that. You guys messed with voodoo.
1: Mm-hmm. Mm-hmm. Can't be messing with that. We learned our lesson. We are very grateful and appreciative and respectful now.
2: Yeah.
1: Stay over there.
2: Well. Everybody just kind of hunker down and hang out this weekend. Be friends, watch some TV, watch the World Cup final.
1: World Cup. I'm going to watch the World Cup third place one. Why not?
2: Yeah, I guess.
1: It'll be fun, I think.
2: I don't know if any of the stars are going to play.
1: I don't know. There is money involved. Stars from not stars.
2: Huh?
1: I don't know stars from not stars. I just know soccer players.
2: You know Mbappe.
1: I do know Mbappe.
2: Mbappe. Remember the first time that guy came on the scene, I heard that name. I'm like, this is the greatest name of all time. Mbappe.
1: Oh, I
2: couldn't stop saying it.
1: Have you seen there's a list of, because you know how football, obviously football starting in a month or so, and there's football players that have unusual names, and they always live, every year there's an annual list of these are the most unusual names coming out. I don't think Mbappe's on there, but.
2: My favorite was from the Pittsburgh Steelers, Chris Fuamatu Maafala.
1: How do you remember how to say that?
2: Better yet, it was like, it would be like his last name and then comma his first name. So it would be Fuamatu Maafala Chris.
1: Comma Chris.
2: That would be right back.

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0: 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If you're in the Clearwater Beach area around 1 o'clock to 4 o'clock, head over to the Wyndham Grand in Clearwater Beach. Senning, Dizzy will be broadcasting poolside from 1 to 4, and then some whiskey tasting stuff going on after that. So that's go see Senning and Dizzy. That's why we got Alex, and thanks for helping us out, Alex. We appreciate you very much.
1: Yeah, of course.
0: It's JP, Monica, Alex today. I saw this thing that, tell me if it's hitting me funny for no reason. This woman, she's a Texas woman. Of course, she puts it on TikTok. She's at a brewery in California, in Anaheim. You know, she's on vacation or whatever it is. And she goes, the headline is, what are the cops doing in this Anaheim bar? And apparently, there's video of, and let me preface this by saying, I am 1,000% pro cop, pro law enforcement, 1,000%. This is wacky. And I'm sure he's just doing it. He's got marching orders, and he didn't just decide to do this. But this cop goes into the bar and starts using a breathalyzer on everybody. Right? They're not leaving the bar. They're in the bar. So the video shows the cop instructing people, and this one woman who decided to put it on TikTok, how to use a breathalyzer. And the point of view is the cops show up at the bar, and I guess it's more than one cop, and they start using the breathalyzer on everyone. That's what the articles, that's what the quote says, on everyone. And the quote is, the cop said to her, "You're just going to take a deep breath, blow into it steady, like you're blowing up a balloon." Then he encourages her to keep going until the machine finishes reading the sample. And there's a quote, "Keep going, keep going, keep going. There you go." While the breathalyzer loads, he asks her the questions, "Do you think that you can drive in your current state?" And she goes, "Yes." And then the result comes back, point eight. Nope. And I'm like,
2: "But wait a minute, did he ask her, hey, would you like to volunteer to take this? Or was he like, you must take this now?"
0: That's what it doesn't say. But it said, the article said that they were asking everybody to take this breathalyzer, everybody in the bar. And, usually it's 0.08.
2: Yes.
0: Is right. So this said 0.8, but she had just gotten to the bar. She had just had a couple of drinks. So maybe she, and it says you might have had some mouthwash in there or

0: you know, something along those lines, that could happen. Because at .8, you'd be hitting everything. That was more than John Bonham no, it's not more than that. He blew like a 2 point something, but well, that's a lot. .8.
1: Yeah, but that maybe, right? I don't know how the science works with breathalyzers, but is it if she just did a shot like right then and then went over and then now it's like on her tongue and in her immediate bloodstream? Or I have no idea how that works.
0: So she turned around to the cop and was like, well, it's a good thing that I Ubered here, right? And then the cop explains the interaction as part of a program that they do. But I'm telling you this, like if that would, I feel like if that happened here, people would tell the cop to pound sand.
1: Yeah, again,
0: you know
1: I don't
0: what I'm
1: know.
0: Saying? I'm in a bar hanging out with my friends. I don't need this. But I get the positive side of it. I do. It just seems intrusive. It's weird. I've never heard of this before. Maybe if there was like a sign when you came in, hey, the cops are going to come in here. They're just going to show people how these breathalyzers work. You don't have to. I don't know. It just seems really, really nutty.
1: Yeah, I got to know what the premise was. I got to know if he was like demanding. And if he wasn't, she wasn't scared because she knew she Ubered. So who cares if I'm drunk or I'm not drunk?
0: But it did say they asked everyone to take the breathalyzer.
1: Nope.
0: Which I'm assuming they changed the tip on it, I guess, for everybody. Right?
1: Yeah. But here's the thing. I've been in bars where they have those that you can voluntarily, if you're not sure if you're okay to drive home, they have disposable little straw thingies. And then, like you said, take a deep breath and blow, bitch.
0: Yeah.
1: And then it gives you a score.
0: Yeah, my buddy Justin has one that he keeps, that, you know, he's not drinking anymore, but
1: there's a girl.
0: I guess that's a telltale sign when you buy a breathalyzer to see whether or not you can drive.
1: That's safety first.
0: I think we know where that road leads.
1: But there's an influencer, you love that word. There's a chick online who bought one of those things, like a little square, and she'll be like, today I'm doing White Claws and today I'm doing neutrals or whatever. And she'll see how many. She'll chug one, she'll wait 15 minutes and drink another and wait 15 minutes, and she breathalyzes herself until she's hammered. And everybody's just waiting for her to get drunk. And watch what when she gets hammered, she starts doing stupid crap.
0: Yeah. I don't know. I found this whole thing very strange. Senning just sent me a text. Alex, you were right.
1: Yeah. Oh.
0: It was we were talking about, you know, the storm started after there was like a Native American burial ground or something along those lines. And then I remembered the story that was at the Trop where they started messing with the parking lot.
1: Couldn't have helped any.
0: Right. Yeah. And this one, he just sent me the story. St. Pete Native American St. Pete Native American mound uncovered, human remains likely found.
2: Yeah.
0: And that was in 2023.
1: That was right before.
0: And then the storms came.
2: Because I kept remember seeing videos on like TikTok and Instagram, people being like, this guy's digging up bodies and now we're all going to die. And
1: I mean, you can't argue the science there. One plus one equals two.
0: I remember a couple years ago, it might have been like 5 years ago, for whatever reason, the FBI was here like three or four towns over. And they brought in all this heavy equipment. Apparently, there was like a mafia burial ground somewhere in there. Mm-hmm. And they brought in this equipment that like stares through the ground, through cement and all that stuff. And it gave them a reason. And they like dug it up and found a couple of bodies in there.
1: Oh,
2: wow.
0: And you know me, I love a good mafia story. So I'm sitting there, who did this? You know, who did it? What's the story? Yeah. Who's it tied to? When am I going to hear a podcast? I want to know everything about it.
1: So creepy, though. Like, how long? I'm of the bury my head in the sand. Like, I just don't want to know. If it's there, that's awful. Please don't tell me.
0: Yeah.
1: I'm okay with ignorance.
0: Yeah, I'm okay with ignorance. But back to the stuff with the. Thank God I've never been. I don't do it ever anymore. What? But that knock on wood. But thank God I never got caught. I have so many friends that got DUIs.
1: Well, and I'm not saying this is right because it's completely wrong, and we've all acknowledged it's wrong. But as everybody loves the term, it was a different time. I have a friend who's older than I am, and he said like in the late 70s or something, he was swerving and hammered and doesn't even really remember the right home or whatever. And the cop pulled him over and was like, he's like, where are you going? He's like, home. I live, you know, he lives a mile that way or whatever. And like, okay, well, just be careful, and sent him on his way. Like,
0: yeah,
1: what?
0: That happened to us. We were driving into the city. We had been drinking. We were driving into the city, into New York City, and my buddy Rob was bombed driving.
1: Scared.
0: And like he was going the wrong way, or I forgot what the story was. And he's like, yeah, he tells the cop, I was a little lost. And the cop's like, yeah, okay, just get on this ramp here. And, you know, you just go take it to whatever. And my buddy Rob missed the ramp. And then the cop came up against us. And the cop's like, okay, follow me. You missed the ramp, follow me.
1: Oh, my God.
0: And then we follow the cop onto it. I'm like, well, what is going on here?
1: Follow me.
0: Yeah.
1: What?
0: Michael online, too. Go ahead, Michael. Yeah.
3: Yeah, I just wanted to reply or comment on that thing about the disturbance of the Native American burial mounds and the breaking of the curse.
0: Okay.
3: I live in the neighborhood where that happened, and the back right corner of my property actually is part of a shell midden that backs up the Jungle Prada, Amrakami Park. And I did a lot of history on it, and they said that the Tocobaga Indians blessed the peninsula of Pinellas County from Safety Harbor all the way around to prevent it. But there's every so often I'll get shards of pottery that'll pop up after a washout. I leave them there. I call the St. Pete Historical Society, and they bring them to sacred lands over there by Jungle Prada. But I believe it. They were trying to expand double wide their driveway, and a bobcat went up on the side of their yard, which was elevated, and started digging out. And when they dredged it, there was bones and pottery and shells and artifacts that were uncovered.
0: And then when that happened, so the tribe had blessed Pinellas from storm, from all that kind of stuff. And then once this happened, next thing you know, the storm started coming?
3: I hate to use the cliche, but legend has it that, yes, they did. The Tocobaga Indians blessed the peninsula of Pinellas County against any storms because that was their primary residence. And wherever there's a shell midden, there's usually a burial mound very close to that because they took all their food waste away from their encampment to keep the critters away from where they live.
0: What is a shell midden?
3: That's usually discarded pottery, fish bones, tools that they use to make dugouts or to clean the fish, bowls, stuff like that. A lot of oyster shells. That because that's what they survived off the sea and the land. So that was like their landfill, if you will.
0: So this family that wanted the driveway done and all of a sudden wreaked havoc all over Pinellas. Did the neighbors run them? Did they run them out of town?
3: There was a couple that raised a little hell about it because everybody's supposed to know that when they bought the property, it's partially on either a shell midden or sacred land or sacred ground. But nobody was over there like protesting or, you know, giving them hell or, you know, not too much anyway. It was. You know, it was a mistake. They hadn't been living there, but maybe 7-8 years at the time.
1: Yeah, show some
3: respect. So there's possibility they didn't know, but everybody that lives in that neighborhood, everybody that lives in that surrounding area, especially over by Jungle Prada, where they have a huge midden on the Anderson property, they always spread the word about the legend.
0: Mm-hmm. Damn, that's crazy. I can't believe nobody ran him out of town. Poor guy. Remember that guy, Steve Bartman? The guy
1: from Chicago Cubs,
0: Who reached over and next thing you know, the Cubs didn't win the World Series.
1: Yeah.
0: They were going to kill him just for catching a ball.
1: Yep.
0: Let alone
1: unleashing
0: hurricanes on the people. Jesus Christ. Mm-hmm. Hey, Ernie is on line one and we'll take a break. What's up, Ernie?
4: Hey, good morning, guys. Just wanted to give you a heads up. I'm currently driving my truck up in northern Wisconsin. That the Canadian wildfires, man, this smoke is bad.
0: Oh,
4: I mean,
0: I can see
4: maybe about 40 feet ahead of me right now.
0: Yeah, that's wild.
4: Like Bull said, it doesn't smell like fire. I mean, like wood. It doesn't smell like wood.
0: You think it's Canada unleashing poison gas on the masses in America because of tariffs?
4: Yeah, chemical attack.
0: Yeah, it's not as bad here as it was yesterday. So you guys are probably getting a fresh batch. In that area in Wisconsin is probably getting different fires than we're getting over here. Be safe, man, because driving through that can't be easy.
4: Oh, no, it's not. I'm doing like 35 miles an hour in a 70, so.
1: Be careful, man.
4: Thank you.
1: That's like fog. Fog is the worst to drive through. If I can't see anything, who knows what's in front of me? Ugh, that's scary.
0: I never forget one time. I had a boat, a small little 21-foot boat, and I didn't have any electronics because I wasn't taking it out into the ocean, really. I mean, I did, but it would be a perfect day. But I took it. I was just going to go out into the bay and do some bay fishing, and then all of a sudden, this fog just rolled in out of nowhere, and the only thing I had on me was a compass. But for whatever reason, I wasn't even, like, I started heading south because, you know, when I'm going towards my boat, I'm going south.
1: Yeah.
0: And then I started heading south, and then I realized I'm not going, and I got scared.
1: Yeah.
0: I definitely got scared.
1: Yeah.
0: But even though, like, I knew exactly, like, I knew the area I was in, and I just got spun around.
1: But it's out of, I think it's a control thing. If it's out of my hands, I can't.
0: Well, I got other people's lives on my boat.
1: Yeah, that's well, that'll do it,
0: too.
1: No,
0: it's not just me.
1: Responsibility.
0: I almost killed my whole family in, what the hell is that area called? Near like Naples.
1: Maybe you shouldn't have said it like that.
0: Nah, it was it? No, it's the truth.
1: Like it was a brag. I almost killed my whole family.
0: Marco Island.
2: Shining
1: yeah,
2: or something.
1: For you, yeah.
0: We went down to Marco Island, and we rented a boat for the day. And they just, you know, give me a license. They gave me a boat. They gave me like 24-foot center console. So I take it. And I could have sworn the guy, and I was just going to go all the way around the island and come back, and that was going to be the end of it. So I start going around the island, and I'm like, yeah, you know what? We went enough. And then I turn back around, and as I'm turning around, the weather changed.
1: Scary. Yep.
0: Like that.
1: Yep.
0: And it just, the water, the white caps started coming, and the water's going up and down. And now, I'm, you know, my wife is nervous. My son is staying stoic, but I know he's scared. He's just not letting it out. That was the first sign. I know this kid's going to bottle everything in his life up until he explodes.
1: Uh-huh.
0: My daughter's scared. So now I'm getting nervous. And I'm spun around because I know I'm heading in the right direction, but I don't remember where the inlet is. So I get the company on the phone. They're screaming at me. What are you doing out in the Gulf? Blah, blah, blah. I'm like, dude, I don't know. I just can't. Like, what do you see? And I see this. They're like, turn around. And then they're like, do you see this? I'm like, yeah, I see that. And they got me back in there. And this guy shot daggers at me when I brought that boat back.
1: I mean, listen, I
0: meanwhile,
1: get it.
0: Meanwhile, I'm just happy. I'm like throwing the keys at the guy. I'm like, here you go. My wife and kids, like we went to lunch right where that boat rental place was. It was like a restaurant. Mm-hmm. Nobody said anything for like 10 minutes.
1: Yeah.
0: No, I mean, no words were said.
1: Yeah.
0: None.
1: You're in shock. How about that guy? I get it. You can yell at me later, but just let me like recoup for 5 seconds. My family's alive and I'm happy.
0: Yeah. And now they make fun of me for it all the time.
1: As well they should.
0: Yeah, okay, Captain. It's JP, Monica, Alex, and for this, 102.5 The Bone, Real Raw Radio. Can't keep away.
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3: 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Real

0: 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You know, I made fun of this band forever. I don't know that.
1: But what is the band?
0: Little Night Ranger.
1: Oh.
0: Sister Christian.
1: Sister Christian, for sure, yeah. Time has come. What was that even about? I don't know.
0: I think it was about, like,
1: don't be a whore.
0: Someone about to lose their virginity, but there was like a creepy angle where like it was the, you know what, I gotta,
1: was I'll your look brother it up. Mentioned or something? I feel like there was
0: something like that, like there was a brother, it was weird.
1: Yeah, I know.
0: It was absolutely,
1: it was the 80s. What did I say? It was a different time.
0: It was a different time, that's for sure. CJ's on line one. What's going on, man?
2: Hi guys. Hey,
0: hey, what's
2: Monica,
0: up?
2: CJ.
1: Oh, hi,
2: hey,
1: CJ.
0: Hey.
2: Just a real quick question, JP.
0: Mm-hmm. Yes.
2: You and I are diehard Giants fans.
0: Correct.
2: I wanted to give you five names across two decades. Now, and I want you to just pick your favorite one and why. Okay? Are you up for that?
0: I mean, let's make it quick because I don't think the rest of the audience gives a rat's ass about the Giants.
2: Okay. All right. It, Plaxico Burress, Victor Cruz, O.C. Umanyora, Kiki, or Amani Toomer?
0: O.C.
2: O.C.
1: You got
0: it. 100%. He was part of the defense that won us that Super Bowl. And I used to have him on the air all the time. And he sent me a signed football and a signed jersey. So, O.C. Umanyora.
2: Love it.
0: There you
2: love
0: go.
2: Love you guys. Bye.
0: Thank you. That was quicker than I expected.
1: Well, I think if you wouldn't have said what you did, it might not have been. So, good call. Absolutely good call.
0: I was like, oh my God, what am I going to do with this?
1: Well, we're hovering in the sports arena. Mm-hmm. You see what I did there? I said arena.
0: Yeah.
1: The Lightning announced their schedule for next season, which is everybody gets excited about it. We have the, I think you gave away tickets this week for the.
0: Yeah, I have another pair left for Dead Guy today for the Bolts Brewfest.
1: That's a hot ticket. People love that. And that gets people like their little appetizer, and then they get a little preseason coming up, which I saw they sent out the traffic schedule for the next, I think, month or so, and one of the things in there was like he can't do it because he's running the pregame, the preseason Lightning game here in the Bone. I'm like, oh doctor, it's coming up, it's time. But it'll be fun to you know, to get excited for that again. And yeah, season, it looks like a typical season. I don't know what there's anything special, but I mean, it's exciting.
0: Has anybody heard from Third Leg Greg since he got back from the from Mexico City?
1: You know what? You will both respect and be annoyed with Johnny B because he had him on like the day after he got back. He had him on the after show.
0: Good fam.
1: I know. That's smart and awesome, but
0: That's a good get. Did he have really any good stories?
1: All the good stories. I heard him.
0: I tell you, man, that's got to be maybe it's just because of my history with anxiety and that kind of stuff. Like, you're going to be in Mexico City, which is not the safest city in the world.
1: Well, to hear Third Leg Greg talk about it, it was amazing. And all of the misconceptions that we hear and all these stereotypes that we think, he said he felt safe. He said it was beautiful. He said the food was amazing.
0: I've heard nothing but beautiful, fantastic food, people nice. But yeah, the media, it's the media. The media made it sound like it was like part of the murder capital of the world. Oh. And you know, the cartels and all that kind of stuff. So I was wondering what it was like. For those of you who don't know, Third Leg Greg is the guy that does all the in arena.
1: In-house.
0: I'm not allowed to call him Third Leg Greg, right?
1: I think he likes to go by Greg Wolf.
0: Greg Wolf.
1: I met him as Third Leg Greg. He's going to be Third Leg Greg. That's why I call Gareth Garrett. That's how I met him. That's what you're called.
3: Why is he called Third Leg Greg?
0: What do you think?
3: Okay, that's what I was. I didn't know there was another reason, but I was.
1: On YouTube,
3: okay.
1: I,

0: I know he was given that nickname. We both worked for the Sports Chicks, who are now noon to two on Saturdays on the Bone here, yeah, so yeah. Full circle. But he had first started with them, and he was out and about doing something. And bottom line was, they named him. BL, actually, I think, named him Third Leg Greg. And it stuck for a while, but now he's in the more, professional. It's not, just radio. And
1: on the Bone, he's Third Leg Greg.
0: I feel
1: for
0: like
1: life.
0: I feel like he is. I don't know. I hope he doesn't hate that. I hope he appreciates that.
1: For those of you who may not know, Third Leg Greg is the in-arena guy for the Lightning. And now, for the NHL hires him, and he goes and he does a whole bunch of stuff. And he got hired by FIFA to go do in stadium stuff at Azteca Stadium, which is a world-renowned stadium in Mexico City for the World Cup. That was a pretty...
0: Once in a lifetime.
1: I'm like, does he have an agent? How did he get that
0: gig? No, but here's the thing. I mean, maybe he does, but because he got picked to do, I think, a couple of the classic NHL classic games and stuff like that. So I think he gets picked. Like, I think he's on someone's roster. Like, he does such a fabulous job. He's really good at what he does. And I think he stands out. He made himself stand out. And I think he's invited to do these things. And, of course, he's not going to turn it down unless I can't imagine why he would. But, I mean, that's what he's grinded since I've known him. He started in radio.
1: He's like my buddy Doug, the photographer guy. And, he started out and he's a retired cop. He started playing with a camera. He was shooting wildlife stuff. And I said, hey, somebody said, you should shoot some sports stuff with me. And he got him a little gig, took him along for it. And the dude, next thing I know, he's flying first class to Saudi Arabia to shoot some horse races. And he's with LIV Golf. And I think he's still on staff for the Tampa Bay Buccaneers and does all that stuff. And he's got great Mike Evans photos and he was featured. Some of his stuff was featured in the Buccaneers 50th anniversary things and all this other stuff. And he's like, I don't feel like, it's just a grind. I don't know if I feel like doing it anymore. I'm like, bitch, you take pictures. You know what I'm saying? You ain't breaking up concrete. You take pictures at NFL games on the sideline. Like, people would kill to be able to do that. And I get it. Like anything else, it just becomes, part of life. And it becomes what you do.
0: An obligation.
1: But at the same time, I'm like, don't talk to me about that. You getting up at 4 o'clock in the morning, bro? No?
0: Also, no? But then
1: you get a cool little brown vest that says NFL on it, and you go take pictures of guys in end zones jumping up and making great catches.
0: Yeah, but then
1: shut up, Doug.
0: He's exposed.
1: If you're listening, shut up.
0: He's exposed to the elements, and a lot of people would say to you, I get up at 4 a.m. if all I had to do was sit there and talk and make stupid jokes. And everybody's got their own little, it is what it is. But
1: yeah.
0: Also, I want to point out for both of them, none of that's handed to anybody. You got to work your butt. Like, he did all of the hard work.
1: Yeah, no, he did it, and he gets asked to do stuff all the time. I'm like, did you do the World Cup? He's like, yeah, they asked me. I didn't feel like going out of Miami.
0: Oh, my God. Listen to that. That's an awesome luxury. Good for him.
1: I'm like, I wouldn't want to shoot Messi either. I wouldn't I wouldn't want to do that. I don't know, man. I just think.
0: Would you be able to, you mentioned your anxiety before, and let's just say you weren't in radio like this. You were Greg, and you hosted in-house things or whatever. Would your anxiety, because you're traveling in a different country, you're going to be by yourself, you have high expectation, would your anxiety hold you back?
1: Well, it's funny. I wouldn't let it hold me back, but it would be a struggle I would fight.
0: Really? Now, would you end up sweating full-on panic attacks? At what point would that happen? In other words, before you left or once you were there right before the game, how does that work?
1: I always have Xanax, and And instead of trying to fight it and be tougher than and all the other stuff, I'll just take the half. As soon as I feel it coming on, I just take a half of Xanax, 0.25, the smallest dose you can possibly take. And then it kind of, makes me normal and I can think clearly and then I can go do it.
0: See, that was my next
1: question. Funny thing about that was, do you remember leading up to vacation, I was a month and change of feeling amazing.
0: Yeah,
1: and no Xanax. No, remember we were talking about that, you guys said it was the ultras that was doing it, and I never put two and two together, and I still don't know if that's necessarily true, but I was great for a month and change, feeling the best I felt in years, happy, not confident because I don't lack confidence, but I not nervous feeling. Nothing was. It was. I wasn't waking up that way. I wasn't getting nervous before going into the studio. All the stuff that's happened over the years, right? I got to Spain. Boom. Here we go.
0: Really?
1: Yep.
0: What happened? What was it? Was it the traveling? Was it the airplane?
1: I don't know. I honestly don't know. The car, having to drive that car thing, you know, might have had something to do with it. I don't like, because I don't like driving cars in other countries, because I automatically go to the what ifs and I go worst case scenarios, and if there's an accident, so that might have had something. But it was like, as the first day I got there, I was good. The second day, and the minute I had to go rent that car, that set a tone for the rest of the vacation.
0: You know.
1: And it hasn't stopped.
0: See, but then
1: it's carried on since I got home. I'm going for ketamine today.
0: So you don't have the ability to say, and maybe not in the, maybe not, you know, immediately after, but I would hope immediately after. But even if not, you're in the United States now. You're not there in a weird road. Like, you don't have the ability to say, okay, we survived. We're okay. It's a funny story now. Who cares?
1: No.
0: Like, and then you're,
1: you know what? It's starting to feel like, it's starting to feel like there's a faucet that someone, not me, turns on and off. If that makes any sense.
0: I mean,
1: like, I got to Spain and the faucet was out of nowhere. The faucet was turned on.
0: Can you, is there and a way for not, you to control the faucet, or at least control the person who controls the faucet?
1: No, that's the part of that kind, that, it's not a disease, but affliction.
0: Yeah.
1: That it doesn't make sense, and you can't just shut it off. If you can control it, it wouldn't be an issue.
2: I used to have a lot of issues with anxiety. I feel like that's like the best way to describe it, with the faucet. It just turns on and then it's just like...
0: And you have no warning? Is there like, it gets a little bit of a trickle and then you're like, uh-oh,
2: sometimes,
0: here's...
2: Sometimes.
1: Well, yeah. What would happen with me is, in the beginning, it would turn on and I would fight it and fight it. Like, no, nah, I'm stronger than that. And then it says, oh yeah, you want to fight it? And it would just come on, and before you know it, it's full blown panic attacks
0: and what is
1: and all that garbage. And now
0: is
1: it's
0: it a
1: just
0: voice
1: like
0: in your head?
1: It's saying, my, it's the best. I mean, we've talked about it a million times. It's, there's nothing logical about it.
0: I know. Yeah.
1: Rational thought out the window.
0: Yeah. You can't.
1: It just comes over you, and it's your brain.
0: A fear? Is it fear?
1: It like, feels like fear.
2: It's like paralyzing worry for no reason at all.
1: Correct.
2: Yeah.
0: See,
1: like, I'm going to hang out with my friends and I can't go because I just can't be around the people I've known who are the closest of to my in my life, my friends, the family I've chosen. When I was in the middle of it at my worst, I would cancel everything. I would always cancel. I can't make it.
0: Did they get
1: Not
0: mad at you?
1: Well.
0: I get annoyed after a while.
1: They did. My buddy Chuck and John.
0: Yeah.
1: He was the worst.
0: I feel
1: and
0: like-
1: I couldn't blame him. I couldn't blame him.
0: I mean, but yes,
1: when
0: if you
1: don't
0: know.
1: Understand it,
0: yeah,
1: you get angry.
0: Also, when someone else's brain, like, that's how your brain operates. That's how your brain used to, or maybe still does, Alex. Mm-hmm. My brain is honestly probably just as bad the opposite way. In other words, if I'm in another country in a car, it doesn't even occur to me to even think that they're going to be there. But this is fun. Let's go. Like, it would. And I should have some caution. I should not be completely carefree and worry-free.
1: Yeah.
0: So I have the exact opposite problem.
1: Yeah.
0: And I would like to think ahead to maybe... I don't want to be paralyzed by fear, but I would like to have the ability to think of some things that might happen that I should maybe
1: Listen,
0: be careful of.
1: Sister, take what you got and run with it.
0: I know, but
1: you
0: how I'm
1: going
0: to get myself in trouble someday by not even thinking about what could possibly happen. I don't know. Let's
1: you
0: go.
1: You don't want a piece of the other side of this.
0: I don't.
1: I can promise you that.
0: I don't.
1: I remember that time. Didn't you get something in like a parking lot at 1 o'clock in the morning?
0: Yeah, I was locked out of my car on
1: locked
0: 4th
1: out of your
0: July.
1: Car in a parking lot at 1 o'clock in the morning. Like, doo-doo-doo-doo-doo. I'm like, yeah, no, you can't do that. But
0: I was
1: it didn't
0: fun.
1: Even cross your mind that.
0: No.
1: You're right.
0: I'm like, yeah,
1: you, I mean, listen, you may end up chopped up in a dumpster at some point, but. I wouldn't, you know, keep living your life.
0: I know you said logic plays no part, but that's what helped me was I'm like, well, they're on their way. Like, I'm not, and I also, you know, if I had to walk 5 miles, I could walk. Like, it wasn't the end of the
1: world. At 1 o'clock in the morning, you know, in the middle of a whatever neighborhood you were in.
0: I mean, like, what's going to happen? I don't know. I don't know.
1: How many murdering rapists can there possibly be in this area that I'm in just at the same time?
0: I need to have something in my head. You're right. Can I take the part of my brain? Like, we need to blend them in a little blender and then give them back to each other and we'll be even.
1: Not if I'm going to become a liberal. Can't do that.
0: I'll suffer the anxiety.
1: I'll be right back.
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0: 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Hour number two of the show brought to you by JustCallMo.com, Tampa's injury attorneys. Listen, if you want to go hang out with Mr. John Senning, he's taking it to the beach. Hang with Senning show live at the Wyndham Grand today from 1 to 4. The Bone is going to be there into the weekend with a special Angels Envy guided bourbon tasting from 4 to 6, courtesy of Liquor Depot. And they're going to be at the Wyndham Grand, and they're going to be poolside. So if you want to go check them out, you're going to be in the area of Clearwater Beach. Go say hello to Senning and to Dizzy.
1: And you said all weekends. Tomorrow, Sports Chicks are broadcasting in noon to 2, and then Mike O from 2 to 4 after that.
0: Look at that, taking over that joint. You know, I was just thinking about the beach bash yesterday. I guess we're not doing that this year, huh?
1: I mean, yeah, I think. Oh, you know what? I think it was July 18th, now that you mention it. It was this time, this weekend, last year.
2: That was so much fun.
1: That was
0: the greatest radio promotion I have ever been involved with. I couldn't believe what that turned out to be.
1: It turned out amazing. It was, I mean, and this is the thing. That's us saying that. I thought it was flawless or whatever. I can't imagine. And Alex, you were part of the behind-the-scenes crew of all the behind-the-scenes stuff that that had to happen for us to feel that it was, like, the best. So thanks to literally everybody. I know Ashley, too, who doesn't even work here anymore. She worked her butt off that weekend.

0: A lot of promo people.
1: Yeah. And like the listeners were great. Did a guy in a wheelchair end up in the pool?
0: I feel like that was something. That's the thing, is we were all drunk at different times and in different places. So I want to say yes. And I know there's a listener who knows this whole story and they're like, duh. But I want to say yes. I think it was more than rumor. And I want to say, did they get arrested or got taken away anyway, kicked out? And I want to say it was that person, right?
1: It's possible.
0: Listen.
1: That was the last time. That was when Dizzy and Ian got me to smoke weed.
0: Oh, that's right.
1: As soon as I took that, I got the third hit.
0: Yep.
1: You know what's okay?
0: That's how we deal with the third.
1: This is a horrible thing to say, but it's the truth. There are a lot of times when addicts take heroin. Let's just say, take a heroin addict or a pill addict, whatever it is, and they're clean for a long time, and they end up going back at it. A lot of times they go back at it at the rate that they were doing it at over the course building up for years.
0: Yeah.
1: And that's what they go to. And then they end up overdosing.
0: Yeah, well,
1: dying.
0: I mean, that'll happen.
1: Right?
0: Yeah.
1: Now, this is weed, so I'm not trying to compare the two. But I took the first hit, passed it. It was like going around, took the second hit, passed it. And for whatever reason, I took that third hit. And
0: you're
1: it was like that, me, like that, that, like those videos always say.
0: Yeah.
1: It was at that point he knew he effed up. And that was when I was having that great conversation with Carmen and she was speaking and nothing was connect. Like I was just, I go, Carmen, I really appreciate all these kind words. I go, but I just smoked weed for the first time in like 30 years and I got to go. She's like, no, I totally get it. And I go to my room and I'm laying in bed and it's, you know, July in Florida and I'm dripping in sweat in my bed. I'm like, I got to go into the shower. I'm bouncing off of things. I almost slipped. I'm like, I don't miss this. And then I blamed Ian for it. Ian's like, I'm not responsible for what you do.
0: No.
1: I'm like, yeah, you are. I didn't put it in my face. You passed it to me.
0: What if you want to follow this whole story? Also, what time of day was this? Was it dark out or was
1: it? It was the night.
0: Okay.
1: It was the night before I was leaving, and that was the other thing. I had to be up at like 4:30 That's exactly what it was. I had to be up at like 4:30 for like a 7 a.m. flight because it was my anniversary. So, yes, it was the 18th.
0: Yeah.
1: It was the 18th.
0: That's
1: 18th and 19th. I had to be back for my anniversary, which was on Sunday.
0: That's hysterical. Yeah, so that was Saturday.
1: So it was the 19th. You're right. It was the 19th. Got there for Thursday, right? Did the live show Friday. Saturday, Sunday. I had a jet because that was my anniversary. And I was not. That was not the good idea.
0: That must have been late Saturday night because you said you were for the Josh.
1: Yes,
0: Wiener
1: it was late. It was late. I knew I was gonna struggle with it. Like I had a buzz on, but I wasn't wasted.
0: Yeah.
1: And then I smoked, and then right then and there, I knew I was gonna have a lot of trouble.
0: I remember being like a little bit tipsy or whatever Friday and then, you know, getting into bed. I'm like, I was mad at myself. I'm like, I'm not driving anywhere. Why aren't I not hammered? Why am I completely in control right now? I was so mad that I got up Saturday morning and just started drinking. I'm like, this is stupid. I should be hammered. And then I got way too drunk, way too early, and it was so hot. And I got in the pool and things are blurry in the pool for sure. But then I sobered up. What a crazy fun.
1: That was
0: out
1: that
0: of
1: was
0: hand
1: it.
0: Memories. The food was, I remember the food being good.
1: Yeah.
0: Just all of it. That was a good time.
1: I remember saying to Brennan, I'm like, dude, if you could pull that off again. He's like, yeah, I don't know if we're going to be able to pull this one off again.
0: Yeah, it was a once in a lifetime.
1: It was awesome.
0: Let me ask you this from behind the scenes, Alex. Was it worth it? If we did it again, would you be like, cool, I'm working?
2: Oh, absolutely.
0: Oh, okay.
2: Yeah. Like, it was the most, like, I would say the two most exhausting events we do are that and NBT. And I think this was even more exhausting because it was 2 days and
0: hot.
2: Yeah, and both days I was there like 6 a.m. until like 1 in the morning.
0: Oh, my God.
2: So it was just like, but at the end of the weekend, I got to take home like 12 cases of Cutwater. So I was so happy.
0: Oh,
2: I was like,
0: yeah, great.
1: I'll tell you this about the Cutwater.
0: Oof, that's hot.
1: I remember standing next to Calta. And Calta's like, yo, these things are wrecking me.
0: I know.
2: They're crazy.
1: Like, I had two of them. I'm like, bombed. I'm like,
0: I'm saying.
1: My wife drinks them too. And she said the same thing. She's like, I can't drink these things. I don't know how much alcohol is in them.
0: I don't know either, but I'm telling
2: you. It's like 15%. I know it's like 15% somewhere around that.
1: 15%?
2: Yeah.
0: And it's a
1: That's like a Four Loko.
2: Yeah. but in like a smaller can. So you're
1: in a smaller can, and it looks like it's a, like it looks like a dainty little energy drink.
0: And it tastes. It's not like it tastes like strong. And they kept and good flavors too. Mm-hmm. We're like doing a whole commercial for a couple.
1: Yeah, we are.
0: but worth it because it was really really good. That was the first time I've ever had those.
2: Yeah.
0: And then listeners are the best because they're all just like buying neutrals and just all of it. It honestly was. I can't think of one part of that weekend where I was like, this kind of sucks. Like everything about
1: it. Me neither. And you know me, I was all nervous about it because that's just the way I'm wired.
0: Anxiety, yeah.
1: And you were like, well, what do you mean you're going to walk away from it? What do you mean you're going to take a break for a little while? What do you mean? And I remember there were parts of the day where I'm like, I got to get out of this heat.
0: I mean, that is true. You're not used to it.
1: And I go in my room and I sit there for a half hour, and then I have the inner dialogue. You got to go back out there. Yeah, but it's so hot. I don't want to go back out there. Yeah, but the people are expecting you out there. Yeah, but it's so hot. I don't want to sweat again. Like I'm finally cooled down. But you got to get out of there. I'm like, I know. God damn it! Then I would get up and go back outside.
0: You can't
1: and just
0: hack
1: grab
0: it,
1: a beer
0: Florida.
1: And put a smile on my face and see people and have a good time. And it was. That was great, man.
0: That was the thing. So many people came out. So many people stayed there. And then so many people couldn't get a room because they sold out pretty darn quick.
2: Yeah.
0: And still came out and had fun. Yeah, it was a good time.
1: Yeah, but this Bone audience is special because they're in. You know, we do something, they're in. Like, Senning's not going to be by himself poolside at the Wyndham Grand at 1 o'clock.
0: No.
1: He's not going to. And the fact that we're doing it all weekend, that's just cool.
0: And I'm honestly, that's one of the reasons I wanted to go tonight, too, because it's been a while. It's been a minute. And I haven't seen Pipple Toddler in forever, but they always get a good crowd. A lot of cool people. It's Friday night. Should have a cool crowd. It'll
2: be
0: fun to see
2: people. Are
0: they
2: playing over there tonight?
0: Yeah, they're opening for Firehouse on Warrant.
1: Yeah, but not at the Wyndham Grand. They're doing that at Ferg's.
0: Yes, after John's show is done. They're not on until 7.
1: They're the first. That's the best. You're on at 7. They're probably done. They're not going to get longer than an hour to play, and they get out of there and they get paid.
0: I think I saw Firehouse is on at 7:45. So
1: Pimple Toddler is going to do a half hour?
0: Or maybe it was 8. But I thought
1: half hour, 35 minutes, 45 minutes. Even if it's 45 minutes, they're going to go in and be like, can we have a cash? And they get their cash. Like, okay, you get this, you get this. Everybody goes home.
0: They just got to play the hits. That's no messing around. They get straight to the hits. We're good.
1: Because I find it hard to believe Brennan's going to be like, you know what? I got to stay for Firehouse.
0: I do have to stay for Firehouse. That's why I want to hear.
1: Did I ever tell you that? I think I told you the Firehouse story when I was. They sent me out to Vegas for the Radio Music Awards. It was before Roger and JP. So you're talking almost 30 years ago.
0: Did you have a show, or why were they?
1: No.
0: Why were they sending you?
1: Because I was the, you know, in their eyes, I was the funny one. So I would go and interview these guys, and then it would take clips of the interviews and play them on the morning show.
0: Oh, okay.
1: And play them, and Roger, I think, would play them in afternoons. And one of the guys, it was one of those things where they give you a list of the people you want. And I was out there with a producer, this guy, Eric, who is now program director at Q104 in New York City. And we just decided who we want to play. I'm like, give me we'll take the Firehouse guy. And it was like the lead singer from Firehouse. And we just completely hit it off. And he's like, bro, here's my number. You know, I'm down in Florida. If you're down there, you just come over and hang out. We'll, have some beers by the pool or whatever it is. I'm like, I don't know what's going on here, but I think I just became best friends with a dude from Firehouse, and my friends may beat me up.
0: You did? Oh, come on, Firehouse is cool. Also, then maybe was that the same guy who Mike talked to, who's Mike's friends with?
1: I don't know.
0: That's hysterical.
1: I don't know. I don't even remember the dude's name.
0: Well, that's rude.
1: I know.
0: What if he's sitting at home right now? What if he's sitting at Ferg saying, oh, man, I miss JP. He just blew me off. I feel like
1: he might have been. Listen, I know the show's a big deal, and great that Firehouse and Warren are still out there doing it in whatever forms that they're in to go out there. If they're making people happy, God bless. But you know I was never the hair metal guy.
0: No, that is
1: so
0: true.
1: It never really connected with me. I'm not trying to crap on the show at all. But I don't even know if the guy that I spoke to, because I know somebody from Firehouse died, unless I got that story wrong.
0: You know what? CJ, someone, because he talked about it this morning with Mike. CJ,
1: yeah.
0: I think that was his name.
1: Was he the singer?
0: I don't know.
1: Because I think that was the guy.
0: Oh, the guy who...
1: I think that was the guy that made me his best friend.
0: Oh, you jinxed him.
1: Yeah, Calta, you and Bobby Kelly got nothing on me. My best friend was in Firehouse. Boom.
0: that's what I'm talking about.
1: All right, let's do some dead guy in the envelope, shall we? Today, we have an actor. And this actor was all up in your grill for a little bit of time. He was all up in your grill for a little bit of time. He's a white guy. He's somebody that you know definitely from the movies. What I mean, he did some movies. Don't come to me with, I mean, you can ask me a TV question because there is some there, but I doubt that's going to get you the answer you want. Go ahead, Monica.
0: Were his movies comedies mainly?
1: Yes. Yeah, definitely mostly comedy stuff. Mr. Alex, you want in?
2: Yeah, I guess, did he die in the last 10 years?
1: No.
2: Okay.
1: All right, so you got an actor, you know, mostly from movies and a little bit of TV, but movies are going to be what gets you there. Monica, why do we always forget what you said?
0: Yeah, because you don't listen to me at all, and that's totally cool. I asked if his movies were I don't matter. I'm just a girl. His movies were comedies, and you said yes.
1: Yeah, mostly comedies, and he did not die in the last 10 years. Now, 800-771-1025. Ask some yes or no questions. If you get a yes, you get to go again. If you get a no, we move on to the next call. You take the clues, you put them together, and somebody would guess, get a dead guy in the envelope and win some concert tickets or Bolt's Brewfest tickets, all right? One more time, 800-771-1025. It's Dead Guy in the Envelope, 1025 The Bone, Real Raw Radio. 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

0: JP. JP Show, Dead Guy in the Envelope. We can't.
1: Oh, there we go.
0: Big
1: Gun, the Envelope, 105 The Bone, Real Raw Radio. My bad. Lot going on over here, man. I got a lot going on.
0: I hear you.
1: So I apologize for that. You got an actor, white guy, actor, mostly comedy, did not die in the last 10 years. That's where you're at so far. I would stay with movies for this guy. Did some TV. I'm telling you, movies will be the best way for you to go. 800-771-1025. Donald on line one. Go ahead.
2: Hey, what's up, JP?
1: Hey, man.
2: I'm going to say, was he a rather large fellow?
1: No. Not a rather large fella. Viking guy, line two.
3: Good show, y'all. Hey, does this guy have a woman's first name?
1: No. Jack on line eight. Let's get crazy and bounce it around a little.
4: Hey, it's John.
1: Hey, man.
4: Did he die in the 1900s?
1: No. Dave, line seven.
5: Yeah, was he a stand-up comedian at one time?
1: No. Chris, on line four.
6: Yes, did he play in the movie Caddyshack?
1: No. Al on line six.
7: Rush Rules.
1: I know.
0: Yeah, it does.
7: Was his decade, did he do movies in the 80s?
1: Yes.
7: Is he American?
1: No. Scott, line one.
8: How you guys doing?
1: Hey, man.
8: Did he stay in the band Down by the River?
1: No. Mm-mm. Dan, line three.
9: Hey, what's going on, guys? Did he die in 2004?
1: No. No. Kyle, line five.
10: Hey, guys, is this guy Canadian?
1: He is.
10: Was he in the movie Spaceballs?
1: No. No, but he is Canadian. Hmm. So that's a good get for you.
0: Yeah, it is.
1: Eric on line four.
0: Eric Gom.
1: Mark, line two.
11: Hey, did his movies include him going a bunch of places, goes here, goes there, goes everywhere?
1: No, you thinking Ernest?
11: Yeah.
1: No. No, Bob, line one.
0: Aw, screw you, Bob.
1: Bob's on, too. All right, can we get to 800-771-1025? Can we get some nerd notes, please?

0: welcome, Wrigley. Thank you.
1: That kid's going to be singing on cruise ships.
0: Hey.
1: What?
0: What are you saying? She's limited to that? I'm not saying no disrespect, no. But that girl's going to be singing on Broadway, if you ask
1: me. She's okay.
0: I got high hopes. we have a white Canadian actor that was everywhere for a little bit. And we know him best from movies. And those movies were comedies mostly. He died not in the

0: last 10 years, but definitely in the 2000s. He's not a big guy, and he did have movies in the 1980s.
1: Val on line three. Well done, Monica.
2: Hey, how Thanks, are Leonard. You? Hey, thanks for having
1: What's
2: me.
1: What's up, Val?
2: Okay, so Robert Williams, is it?
0: What?
1: What?
2: Robert Williams?
1: No. It's not Robin Williams.
0: Wow.
1: Mile, or is it Mike on line one?
0: I think it's Mile.
3: Hey, was he in Planes, Trains, and Automobiles?
1: No. Todd on line two.
4: Yes, sir. Did this guy play in Naked Gun?
1: No. Is Leslie Nielsen Canadian?
0: I don't know. Were the 80s his heyday? Like, that's what the little bit of time where he was everywhere? Was that the 80s? Okay.
1: Ding. Al, line four.
5: Did he die over the age of 60?
1: No. Adam, line three. What, did we get Adam already?
6: Was he in the movie? Was he in the movie Animal House?
1: No. Sean on line five.
7: Yeah, was he in the Airplane series?
1: He was not in the Airplane series. No, people keep going back to that whole Leslie Nielsen thing.
0: Yeah, I didn't know he was Canadian.
1: That ain't it. Sean, line five. Was that who just did?
0: Yeah. That's the thing is, I don't know. I can't think of Canadian actors. Like, I
1: didn't know this guy was Canadian.
0: Okay, yeah, that's what I'm saying. Yeah.
1: What kind of hint can I give you guys?
0: I feel like we have a nice little start here, but I my mind is blank. Was he a good-looking guy? Was everybody...
1: Yes.
0: Okay, so he's a hot Canadian.
1: Yes.
0: Funny.
1: There were
0: hot
1: definitely
0: Canadian.
1: Posters of this dude on teenage girls' bedrooms. Not everybody, because this is what Monica said. He wasn't on my wall. Got it. But I'm telling you.
0: You know what? This morning, they Michael Oliver had someone in, a love doctor or something like that, in as well, when he called Firehouse. And she said, she told the guy that she had his poster on her bedroom wall when she was a kid. I feel like that's a compliment, right? You'd be happy to hear that?
1: Right then and there, he knows there was some teenage girl doing things to herself.
0: That's not what girls did. Girls were not
1: boys.
0: Yeah,
1: okay.
0: Girls were not boys.
1: Yeah, huh? Listen, I know teenage girls. You might want to sit this one out.
0: Okay. You know what's funny? Listeners are going to agree with you in that. And I'm not allowed to talk about kids. That's exactly what's going to happen.
1: Bad Bob, line three.
8: God. Yeah, was it Martin Mull?
1: No, it is not Martin Mull. Chris, line four.
9: Was he in the movie Princess Bride?
1: Let me just make sure on that one. He might have, I don't believe so. No. Definitely not. Where are we? Rick, line five.
10: Yeah, did he play in Brewster's Millions?
1: No. Listen, it is not Leslie Nielsen, and it is not John Candy. All right? Not Leslie Nielsen, not John Candy.
0: One more time for the seats in the back.
1: I'll give you guys a little hint. He had a guy. I don't want to give you guys. Mike, line one. Not yet. Go ahead, Mike.
11: Hey, was he on Saturday Night Live?
1: No. This guy was not a stand-up comedy. I mean, his movies were, you know, comedies, and it's kind of what he's known for, but they weren't like guffaw, hand over your belly, bent over laughing funny. You know, they were just, you know, I guess... cute little 80s movies. Most of them. Not all of them. Most of them. Let's do Renee on line five.
12: Was he murdered by his wife?
1: No.
0: What's that?
1: Knee, line three.
13: Am I on?
1: Yeah, man. Yeah.
13: Okay. Rob Saget. Rob Saget, the guy.
1: Bob Saget?
13: Yes. That guy. No.
1: I see what you tried to do, though.
0: No idea what he was trying to say. I also...
1: something that rhymes with Saget.
0: What? Ew. Also, I tried to let the first one go. Second one irritated me. That's the third time. People, ask a question before you make your guess. Otherwise, you're literally just going to lose. Even
1: that
0: if you
1: happened
0: have it
1: three
0: right.
1: times already today?
0: Yes. And I thought you were going to say it the first time.
1: I didn't even notice it.
0: Oh, my God. And you didn't say anything, so I'm like, okay, calm down, Monica. The second time it happened, I'm like, really? And now, that's it.
1: Al, line seven.
5: Was he in the movie The Lost Boys?
1: Yes.
0: Thank you.
5: Was it Corey Haim?
1: Corey Haim is the dead guy.
0: I definitely had posters of him on my bedroom wall.
1: Corey Haim, the two Coreys.
0: Yeah. Well,
1: like, that, the hint I was going to give you guys that he was often seen in movies, but...
5: Shout out to my buddy Rick who helped me out with this one.
0: Rick!
1: Big up, Rick. Here's what I think we have another pair of Brewfest tickets at Benchmark on the 25th. I think we have another pair of Deep Purple tickets, and I think we have another pair of Jimmy Eat World tickets.
5: I'm going to take the Deep Purple.
1: All right, Deep Purple, Kansas at The Sound on August 8th. Congratulations, you win. Hold on, Corey Haim.
5: Thank you.
0: You're welcome, Al. Thank you.
1: You're very welcome.
0: Rick, Al.
1: Dead dude.
0: Does Al have to take Rick now to the concert?
1: Only if he wants to.
0: I feel like he has to. Like, he wouldn't have won if Rick wouldn't have told him.
1: I guess Rick is going to have to chime in and say, hey, I want to go see... He might not want to go see Deep Purple in Kansas. It's not exactly the hottest ticket on the place. It's not like WrestleMania or anything like that.
0: I know you've had certain rules. You've talked about certain rules as far as what two guys are allowed to go to concert-wise.
1: That one's fine.
0: Okay. All right. I just wanted to check.
1: One's fine.
0: Okay.
1: Firehouse and Warrant. Mm.
0: Come on. Are you serious? They're like metal, heavy metal. Oh, don't treat me bad. This is a great wedding
1: question.
0: Oh, I'm so happy right now. I'm going to hear this later. You don't think this is going to be on a loop, on repeat all the rest of the day?
1: I will hand it to them. This was a big song. This was a good song.
0: It really was. I get kicked in the face till I come back from
1: It was a huge hook, if I remember correctly.
0: Yes. And at the very end, is he going to hit the note? He's like, Like, he's goes really high.
1: Now. Not unless they got a new singer who's younger.
0: Whoever the person who died, I don't know if it's a singer, the guy who called in this morning said that he was 25. Oh, it was the singer. It was the singer because he said...
1: That was my best friend?
0: It was the singer. Was it the singer you were talking to?
1: I don't remember.
0: Because this guy that's singing tonight with them was on American Idol, like the 21st season or whatever, and then they snapped him up.
1: Okay, so that means he replaced the singer, the guy that died.
0: Yes.
1: Who was my best friend from Las Vegas.
0: Sorry about your loss.
1: Who lived in Florida, who invited me to his house after one conversation.
0: Sorry for your loss.
1: That's how charming I am.
0: Yeah. Ew.
1: The look of disgust.
0: You're ruining the song.

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0: 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I gave you Warrant.
1: Both on the same bill tonight at Ferg's. Pitbull Toddler, open it up. Show starts at 7.
2: You're warming up.
1: You want to get down there and have a good time. See Monica dancing topless, throwing her panties up on the stage. Old school.
2: Literally none of that's happening at all. But I will be there, and I'm excited. And I do.
0: Okay, but let me ask you a question.
2: What?
0: Admit it.
2: Okay.
0: Throwing your panties on stage would be a little funny. It would be a little funny. We'd laugh about it the next day. It was fun. I'm not saying you to go up there, take your panties off, rub in some guy's face, and give him a lap dance. It would be funny if at Double Nickels you decided to throw your panties up on the stage. It would be funny.
2: Not only it's like a 1-2 punch. Not only at Double Nickels, but to Firehouse. I love you, Firehouse.
0: There you go. Just throw them up. They won't even know it's you.
2: Yeah, they would. And everybody, you don't think everybody, Monica, and you don't think that'd be the topic number one. Monica took up, was so drunk.
0: I understand
2: took off her panties.
0: But there's nothing slutty about it. It's just old school, bringing you back to the 80s, doing what 80s, throwing bras on stage.
2: I think it's funny, but luckily it's panty-free Friday, so that is not happening.
0: Well, there you go.
2: Ease right into that.
0: Good for you.
2: Put the record scratch on.
0: So then you should have checked that chair after I started playing Firehouse before then.
2: I just like the song. I don't even know what they look like, except they had big hair in the cassette.
0: Snail Trail. Anywho.
2: I think we could have figured that out without the...
0: I do ask a question, though, because I heard you guys talking. I guess you're teaching Alex some stuff. I heard you guys talking.
2: Yeah.
0: What was the... You talking about Kesha? Is that what that was?
2: Yeah. Because did your daughter go to a Kesha concert? Is she like Kesha?
0: Yeah, but that's not why you were talking to Alex about it.
2: No. Why? No. Well, here, because there's a new headline that I really like. Kesha reveals she's collected over 1,000 teeth from her...
0: I'm sorry?
2: From her fans. I'm not done, sir. Over 1,000 teeth from her fans. And she talked about what she actually does with the actual teeth.
0: She's got 1,000 human teeth and nobody's investigated her?
2: Because she's not like stealing them. People are like her fans. Okay, how it started was her one of her adult fans had kids and was like, oh, I have to, I'm not going to say the words, but there's a reason why the mother at some point would have teeth after a kid felt they fell out of the kid's mouth.
0: You could say tooth fairy.
2: Why not? Okay, I'll say it this way. The tooth fairy happened to hand them back over to the mom. How about that? And
0: right.
2: And the mom was like, well, I'm just going to flush it or whatever, because what am I going to do with it? And so Kesha said, oh, give it to me. I want to make jewelry. So
0: out of human teeth.
2: Out of the kids.
0: Again, kids, I'll say it. And nobody's investigating.
2: She made a necklace. She made some bracelets and a ring, and she made a crown. And then at that point, she was like, I'm done with the jewelry. I'm just going to collect them. And so she keeps them in little jars all over her house.
3: I don't know about that. Kesha's not the person I would expect to do that too. I would think that would be like Marilyn Manson, like Rob Zombie, one of them doing that sort of stuff.
0: Manson totally makes sense.
2: She keeps the teeth of her cats too.
0: Okay. Right.
2: Nobody should
0: be looking into that one.
2: She's doing no harm. My only concern in any of this is they have to be washed, because when they start to stink, so other than that, who cares? That's how she wants to decorate her house.
0: I remember getting a wisdom tooth pulled or something like that and asking to keep it. And they told me they couldn't because it was like biohazard or something along those lines, hazardous material. And they wouldn't give it to me.
3: That happened to me too.
0: Right? Yeah. They wouldn't give it to you either?
2: It's your part of your body. I think it's part of me and you're taking it. Give it back to me.
0: Yeah, that's not how that works. And then you got to realize too, they're pulling it for a reason. It's not this pristine white, you know what I'm saying? Like, when they pull it out, you'll be like, oh, well, that makes sense.
2: I mean, that's what I'm saying. Like, it has to, they would have to smell. But if she's making jewelry, I'd imagine, because you have to, I would imagine she drills a hole of some sort at somewhere. And so she has to clean it and sterilize it and all of that. So it's, other than that, it's just like a trinket.
0: What might be the, did she explain why she made this jewelry?
2: That's how it started, was with the parent. And after that, she was like, well, I'm going to need more to make actual jewelry, not this one. And then that's how it started.
0: My question is, why did she want to make jewelry out of teeth?
2: That's what she wanted to do. Why do we want to make jewelry out of, I don't know.
0: We don't want to. You want to.
2: Beads.
0: Although I'll go back and make a mean-ass macaroni necklace.
2: Yeah. Oh, did you? Was it the long, I don't know what the name of the pastas are. Or was it like a ziti? Was it a ziti one or was it an elbow?
0: No, it was, I use ZD.
2: Little glitter, little
0: and
2: paint.
0: And we would take the magic. Why do I remember this?
2: Because your brain,
0: is so weird.
2: Is ridiculous.
0: You used to take the magic markers and color them. Color the pieces of macaroni.
2: They didn't trust you with paint? Why are you colored with markers?
0: I remember using magic marker. And we would color them, and then we'd put string through them. And next thing you know, we had a necklace to take home to mom.
2: And then did mom wear it?
0: Probably for like 7 minutes, you know, that day. And then
2: thank you. I love this. I'm going to put it in my special jewelry box because I don't want to ruin it.
0: Right.
2: That's my line anyway.
0: Where's your special jewelry box? It got stolen.
2: I'm so sad. Guess right. I'll make you another one, Mom.
0: Can you make me another necklace? Yeah, I certainly will.
2: I don't... macaroni necklaces and ash, for some reason, and this sounds horrible in this day and age, but ashtrays. We made as kids... We made ashtrays for our...
0: Out of clamshells.
2: Like, why? What?
0: Out of clamshells.
2: Why didn't you just use clay? We used clay. Like...
0: We get big, those big, giant clamshells.
2: What?
0: And we would paint them and brought them home. And then I guess maybe my father just used it as an ashtray. I don't know, but I remember that.
3: It's a good idea.
2: But we used just regular clay, and it was all misshapen and awkward and slanted, and we painted it again, and then they did whatever to it, and then we'd give it, which, by the way, hi, Mom, please smoke indoors while I'm sitting here and inhaling your secondhand smoke. Here's an ashtray to help you out.
0: Ready for this one? Nothing about what I'm about to say is going to shock you. I used to eat paste.
2: No, it does not shock me, but I have questions. But hold on. So is it the round thing and then the lid has the handle built in?
0: No. Remember, it was like a tub and they would give you like tongue depressors to and I would just take it off the tongue depressor and I would eat it to the point where I had to have a sit down when I got home because the nursery school called my mom.
2: You're special.
0: And my mom's like, John, you can't eat paint. And she must have said to the school, yeah, he's got a track record. He just ate half a statue.
2: Yeah, exactly. You were trying to assemble the statue in your own body. You ate the plaster, and now you're eating the paste. But hold on.
0: What?
2: Why?
0: I don't know. I used to eat chalk, too.
2: But the question is, like, did it smell good? Were you hungry? Was it something that you saw someone else do and thought you were supposed to? Like, what?
0: I don't know.
2: What was your first...
0: We're talking about three, four, kindergarten, nursery school.
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0: know what I'm saying? I think you do.
1: Check 1-2.
2: Let's go, let's go, let's go.
1: All systems are go.
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0: Good morning, everybody. It is Monday, July 20th, 2026, and we are coming to you live. Good morning. Welcome back from vacation. How is everybody doing?
1: Good.
0: Everybody have a good time off?
1: Oh, yeah.
0: Carmen, did you make it back?
2: I forgot how to wake up.
0: Oh. Yeah. Not this guy. I was up like an hour early this morning.
2: Oh.
0: I was just laying there.
2: I turned off all of my alarms to the point that Chad was like, what are you still doing here?
0: Oh, man. I went out cold last night early and fell asleep during 90 Day Fiance. Woke up this morning 4 o'clock on my own. I was ready to go.
2: Nice.
0: I missed you guys. I feel like my enthusiasm is not shared throughout the
1: room. No, I was actually going to text. I was in a text yesterday. I said, I'm ready to be back.
0: Yeah.
1: I'm ready. Yeah.
2: I think I was meant to be a stay-at-home dog mom.
0: Yeah. Yeah. Most wives think they are. Yeah.
3: I'm ready to retire.
2: Yeah, right.
4: I know how you feel.
1: There's a big difference between retiring and quitting, though. Yeah. You know that, right?
2: Yeah.
3: I feel like I'm somewhere caught in the middle of that.
1: It's a couple million.
2: Listen, Kelvin, that's why we're still here.
0: Can I just tell you the funny thing is I'm in this cottage on the beach. And it's beautiful outside. It's like it's post-rain. It's a cool breeze going through. We're sitting on the porch drinking coffee. And my wife is in absolute heaven. And I look at her and I go, this is the most boring thing. I am just not made to do that. I want to do stuff.
3: You don't do anything.
0: No, I want to do stuff that's in my wheelhouse. You know what I mean? Yeah. I want to do just my stuff.
2: Sit at your house.
0: Yeah.
3: I want to sit in that place, not sit in this place.
0: Yeah, I did not. I don't know. And I went in the ocean every day. I went in the ocean. I swam every day. I had a good time. And I'm like, I'm glad it's over.
1: You're tan?
0: I am tan, yes.
1: You're tan?
0: Yes. I got a little color. I don't know. I had a great time. Don't get me wrong. I had a great time. Both my kids were there. So it was a good time to hang out with the kids. And my in-laws came by. And it was good. And I got to spend time with my family on Saturday. So I had a good vacation, time off.
3: It sounds like you were so active you couldn't wait to go back to sitting.
0: Carmen, I don't know how to describe it. I wouldn't say I was off the rails, but I definitely wasn't on the rails.
3: Oh.
2: Well, I know I saw one post. I wasn't very active on like social media and stuff, but the one day I did get on, I know you went to Bread Bandits.
0: Yeah, I did. Yeah, right. I blame you.
2: Wait, me?
0: By the way, that was the one day that you saw that I went to Bread Bandits.
2: Really?
0: Oh, my God.
1: You didn't by the way, the rest. Did anybody accidentally go to Taco Bell like 3 times?
0: No. I had a great fear of Taco Bell.
2: Yeah. Gio scared the out of me. So yeah.
1: Taco Bell would do it too.
2: Yeah.
3: They came out and like apologized and said they've taken care of everything.
1: Yeah.
3: Like, it may have been, you know, them that was doing it.
0: We forgot to wash the lettuce.
1: Oh, it was them. Yeah, it was them. Yeah.
2: Well, everyone's, I guess, like, don't eat lettuce right now.
1: Well, yeah, right? The big thing is the bagged stuff in the salad, the lettuce bag stuff, whatever, but definitely Taco Bell.
3: There was one guy on Twitter, I don't know who it was, like, I can't decide, do I have actual Taco Bell diarrhea or I have a special lettuce diarrhea?
1: Yeah, just usual Taco Bell diarrhea.
0: I didn't have any diarrhea problems over the whole time. I did handle a lot of bagged lettuce because my tortoise eats a lot of lettuce every day, but I haven't, you know.
1: Yeah, how's he doing? Do we see anything? Do we know?
0: It looks fine.
1: Yeah?
0: Looks fine.
1: Like, do you see his, when he's done, does he make, like, little nuggets, or what is he?
0: He makes what looks like little hay bales.
1: Oh, really?
0: Yeah, they look okay. Because he eats the grass, so it comes out wrapped up in, like, a little hay bale. Yeah.
1: With twine around it and everything?
0: It looks just like a little lump. Yeah, a little brichol.
1: Yeah, but like rabbits have the little pellets and stuff.
0: Right.
1: And goats have the little ones. You know, horses, big ploppers.
0: I wouldn't know what tortoise diarrhea looked like if I saw. I would imagine
1: it'd be a lot like
2: whatever normal. He does. And
0: right.
2: Wouldn't it be?
3: Yeah.
0: But he's doing it into the dirt, so I don't know what it would look like, you know, if I'd see it or if it would sink in.
3: Joe, you need to investigate during the break.
4: All right. I'll get out there right now with my tweezers.
0: I can't believe it's taken this long, but nobody's coming on Joe's jacket.
1: Well,
0: yet.
1: I was just waiting for the conversation to shift.
0: Yeah. Joe, I see you got a lovely new jacket.
4: I do. Do you like it?
0: I like it. I think it looks like you're a fashion icon.
2: No.
1: I got to be honest with you. It's a little much for in here.
3: Yeah.
1: Like if you're out and we're on stage and stuff, okay, that's Joe, and he's rocking out, and he's got his kiss my grits jacket on and stuff.
0: Kiss my grits jacket. Get it flowed.
1: But, you know, sitting in here, it's a little odd.
4: Well, you know, I got to wear it in. And, you know, the only way to break it in is to wear it. So
2: That's not
1: a new jacket.
4: Yeah, it is.
1: So new to you?
4: Yeah, new to
1: or
4: me.
1: Or new? Yeah, it's yeah, not new. New. Okay.
3: Yep. What happened to Old Faithful? Did you lose it?
4: Or? It's too hot. You know, when I leave here, you know, at the end of the show, it's so broiling hot out there. I can't. I'm like, what am I wearing this giant jacket?
3: It didn't just
4: for?
3: Get hot this week. It's been, I've seen you wear that jacket for like 10 years.
1: He figured it out 3 weeks late.
4: It took me a while to figure it out.
1: By the way, he's speaking of his stolen valor army jacket.
0: Which I think he's still wearing.
4: It'll be back in the wintertime, but it's too much during the summer.
1: Thank God.
0: All right, good. I don't know. What's going on with the air in this house? It's freezing in here. It's not freezing in the rest of my house, and it's set on 70, but it's 76. That can't be good.
1: Yeah.
3: Well, it is tougher to cool the houses right now.
0: Yeah, but yesterday it was like a rainy day, so there was no sun. It would have been a perfect opportunity for that, and then nothing cooled off. My bedroom is always at a crisp 68, and I can't get it below 73.
1: You want Gio's wife to come over and take a look at your capacitor?
0: I thought it might be the capacitor.
3: We've got an extra one from last time. We can try and slap it in.
0: Is it a flux or just a regular?
3: Just regular.
0: Oh, okay. All right. Carmen, how was your trip to Michigan?
2: It was good.
0: Yeah?
2: Yeah. Chad finally got to see where I was from and realized I was not lying.
0: Straight up farmland?
2: Yes. Uh-huh. Very little. We went from one town to another town. He was like, this isn't the same town. I was like, no, this town is actually bigger. And he goes, wait, what?
0: Yeah.
2: But yeah, it was good. We got to see the family. Oh, the crazy thing. So Barb's baby daddy, I guess, Nate. Okay. He's my uncle, Nate, you know.
1: No. He's not your uncle.
0: Barb's your... sister.
1: If your uncle banged your sister, then you have a problem.
0: Yeah.
2: Well, I don't know what I would call him, but Barb's baby daddy. But he's.
0: Yeah, but why would you call him your uncle?
1: Yeah, he's not your uncle.
2: That's what I'm saying. Like, I don't know what he is, but he's my family.
3: Uncle Nate banged my sister.
1: Yeah, you may not know what he is, but we know what he's not.
0: Yeah, he's not your uncle.
2: Yes.
1: So you shouldn't say that.
2: Okay, so he's not my uncle.
1: My cousin daddy.
2: No.
0: My brother-in-law.
2: My brother-in-law.
1: Yeah. Were they married?
2: They were never married.
1: Okay, well, then it's Barb's least, baby's daddy.
2: Yeah, I know.
0: But at least a brother-in-law is closer than uncle.
1: Ex.
3: No, I say go with Uncle Nate.
2: No.
3: Keep it weird.
2: No.
0: So your sister's banging Uncle Nate.
2: No.
1: You know how sometimes your sibling bangs your uncle?
0: Yeah. No.
2: Okay.
0: That farm.
2: Listen,
3: they do that in House of Dragons all the time.
0: Yeah, that's true. And it's sexy.
3: Yeah, pure Targaryen blood.
2: Yeah, this would not be sexy.
1: Carmen wants to stay blonde.
3: Yeah.
2: Anyway.
3: Go on.
2: My Barb's baby daddy.
3: Yeah.
2: Nate. His best friend is from Florida. He's at the graduation, right? Had no idea. He's a listener of the show.
0: Oh.
2: Small world.
3: All the way in Michigan he listens?
2: He lives down here. Like Newport Richie or something like that.
0: No kidding.
2: Listen, yeah.
3: Oh, that makes sense with the uncle stuff then.
1: Yeah. And he was like, Cousin Nate, I can't believe that your daughter is on the radio. Wait a second.
3: Wow.
1: That's...
0: Can I tell you another story like that? That's a little bit, it's a little cornballish, but it's just kind of cute. I feel like I'm going to tell you.
2: It's easy to mess up.
0: So when my daughter went to preschool, she went to this place called the Reading Corner, and she was, what are you, like four in preschool, three?
3: Probably, yeah.
0: Okay. And she's in love with this little kid with blue eyes. And she calls him Sunny-Eyed Sam because he's always squinting from the sun, okay? And it was the most adorable thing because she'd come home and all she would talk about is Sunny-Eyed Sam. She's 4 years old. So she leaves that right after preschool to go into kindergarten. So she's only there, she's like for a year or so. So a couple of weeks ago, she's out with her friends. And they run into these boys, and the thing now is they don't exchange phone numbers anymore. They exchange Snapchats.
1: Oh, yeah.
0: So nobody has to get her phone number, but they all get a Snapchat.
1: Mm-hmm.
0: So they are snapping back and forth, and they're, you know, becoming good friends. And my wife sends my daughter a picture of her when she was in preschool, of her and Sunny Eyed Sam. And then this kid that she's been snapping with snaps a picture of himself when he was younger. It's goddamn Sunny Eyed Sam.
3: No. Oh.
0: She met him again years later. They're destined to be married now.
1: Yeah.
0: That's it.
3: What's old Sunny Eye sending her in the snap pictures?
0: Well, I mean, he's still squinting. Still
1: it's
0: doing the
1: it's like those, they're getting married and the girl's mom had passed away and she was like, I wish you would have met my mom.
2: And they're in the background or something.
1: Don't ruin my goddamn story. First off, wrong story, uncle. she was his teacher.
0: Oh.
1: Growing up.
0: Yeah.
1: Wound up. See, that's good. Yeah.
0: Or yours was good too, Carmen.
2: No. I'm done talking.
1: Different one.
3: So when you take Chad for the first time to rural Michigan, does everybody know ahead of time that Chad's bald?
2: Yes.
3: Okay, good.
2: Well, they all met him at the wedding.
3: Oh, that's right.
2: Right.
3: Bald.
2: They all met him at the wedding, so everyone was very aware.
3: No surprises?
2: I think the townspeople were the most surprised.
1: They're the ones with the pitchforks and the torches?
2: Yeah.
0: They were surprised to see him on the horse?
3: Oh. We knew White Devil went to Florida.
2: But no, we went out. We had a good time. He got to finally... He understands me a lot better.
3: Live that country life.
2: Yeah. Do you guys want to come back with me?
0: No.
1: First we got this one banging her uncle. Now we got this one marrying a black guy.
0: Carmen, I went to Warsaw, Indiana once, and I never want to do anything like that again.
2: There you go.
0: Yeah.
2: I bet it's even worse.
0: The two worst smells of places I ever smelled were in my brother went to college in North Carolina, and driving through that town to get to his college was a dog food factory. That was one of the worst smelling things I've ever smelled in my life. And then that's second only to the open smell of chicken crap in Indiana everywhere. It's just chicken crap everywhere.
2: Okay, the smell isn't bad where I'm from because it's a farm, not just chickens.
0: Yeah.
2: You know what I mean? So there's a lot of land.
0: Other poop.
2: Yeah, but honestly, it was like the best part is like no humidity. Right?
0: Yeah.
2: So how here, it says it's 90, but it feels 110.
0: Yeah. You get that.
2: It's 90, and it feels like 90.
0: Yeah.
2: There's not like a 10-pound vest on you at all time.
0: No. Well, the sun's been brutal here.
2: Yeah. Like, it was nice, but I'm glad to be back.
0: Carmen, I went to Bread Bandits.
2: Yeah. Okay. We're all getting breakfast today.
0: I cannot.
2: Why?
0: I have to get back on track. I have to do something.
2: Tomorrow.
1: Back on track.
0: All right, you want to start tomorrow?
2: Yes.
0: Yeah,
1: Carmen.
2: You never start on Monday. You really should start on Wednesday.
1: Always an excuse. Yeah, always an excuse.
0: I wonder if my wife will go to the dumpling place today if we start tomorrow.
3: Oh, God.
2: Because you're just, Mr. What? Health, Galvin?
0: Yeah, guy who runs all the time.
1: Yeah. Yes. I don't know what is the answer you were looking for.
3: Yeah, Galvin is always the first one to say, no, I don't want breakfast.
1: Yeah,
0: this is true.
2: I'm just asking a question. All you had to do was answer.
3: I'm getting on the rails, too.
1: Okay. On the rails.
3: Yeah, I think I'm going
0: to
3: get
0: on the rails.
3: Yeah, I've been off. Like, I was, you know.
2: I thought you were in Georgia yesterday, Gio.
0: Yeah, I was a little nervous about that, too.
2: Yeah, I was like, so he quit?
3: No.
2: He became mountain man?
1: I could see Gio going, I think I'm going to try and do something better and losing like 80 pounds in 2 weeks.
2: Right.
1: Just be like, no, I just stopped drinking soda or something.
0: Like when he decided to grow hair again.
1: Yeah.
3: I ate so much just garbage for like the whole time I was on vacation.
0: I went into Bread Bandits and I looked around and I said, croissants, give me all of them. Whatever you had left, I said, I'll take them all. And they're like, what are those? And chocolate croissants. I go, I'll take all of them. What are those?
2: Wait.
0: Nutella croissants.
3: You don't buy me out. I buy you out.
0: Right. Well, they only had like four of one left, two of the other. I go, just give them everything. I left there with two like garbage bags full of stuff.
1: Rodney Dangerfield and Kaddish Heck. I'll take two of those. Yeah, two of those. Yeah.
3: Shut it down. I'm taking it all.
0: Yeah. It was nice. It was nice to have croissants.
3: Yeah.
0: Oh, man. That would be so swell right now.
1: Mm.
3: Swell.
2: And just, swell. It does sound delicious. And just so you know, there is someone in studio with me.
1: Oh, we heard.
2: Okay, yeah.
0: Is that what that was?
2: Yes.
0: Who is? Wait,
1: somebody who doesn't know how radio works. Good morning. Hello. Who is it?
2: His name is Eric. I've never met him before. So if you guys want to say hi.
1: What is he doing? Who is he? Why?
0: He is phone screening.
2: He's phone screening.
1: Okay.
5: Yeah, John Brennan wanted to experiment with a phone screener this morning.
0: You are on the wrong end of the microphone. Yeah. If you are phone screening, you should be talking with that voice.
5: Oh, well, thank you. Yeah. I appreciate that. Yes, sir.
0: You have a very good voice. What do you normally do at this radio station?
5: I always do traffic in the afternoon. So I don't know if you listen during the afternoon.
0: Not a fan of the afternoon.
5: I don't blame you. So I do traffic during then. So.
0: Gotcha. How long have you been here?
5: I was actually a promo tech in 2016, so it's been 10 years.
1: But Eric, don't. Just it.
5: Okay. Eric, we have never formally met. Go figure.
1: Don't tell us. How old is Eric?
0: Okay.
1: How tall is Eric?
0: All right.
1: What does Eric look
0: like? All right, hold on. Everybody write it down.
1: All right. I have my age.
0: Hold on. Don't say anything, Eric.
1: Okay.
2: I was just as surprised as you guys were, by the way.
5: This is
0: nobody. You didn't get the email?
2: No. I didn't get an email. I just got a text.
0: Check your. Oh, you got a text.
2: I got a text when he was walking in.
0: Oh.
3: We're doing a height, age, and what else?
1: Height, age, hair color. Oh, if he looks like anybody famous.
0: Okay.
1: All right. Who does he look like? Mm-hmm. All right. Who wants to start with
0: I'll
1: age,
0: start.
1: Or you want to? Just
0: I got
1: go
0: him at 32 years old.
1: Oh.
0: He is 5'10".
1: Oh, come.
0: And he looks like the guy who used to hang out with what's his name? Napoleon Dynamite.
1: Pedro?
0: Yeah.
1: Mexican?
0: Well, I just
3: what?
0: I don't picture him looking goofy like Pedro, but I picture him having a mustache and the dark hair.
1: It's so funny. So I am at 32.
0: Uh-huh.
1: I am at 5'11", so just an inch taller. I say kind of light brown hair, and he looks like Doug Llewellyn from People's Court.
0: Oh, I know Doug Llewellyn.
3: I said he's 38.
1: Okay.
3: He's 5'6". He wears glasses. He's got thinning hair, and he looks like a skinny Todd T. Riley.
0: Oh, okay.
1: All right.
4: I've got him. I had him at 32 and 5'10", and he looks like a Corey Cardinal with glasses.
0: Oh?
1: Corey Cardinal wears glasses. Okay.
5: He does.
1: You look like Joe, but an idiot.
0: All right, Eric, what do we have?
5: Okay, so I would say Gio is closest.
0: Really? Oh,
5: I am actually 34 this September. Brown hair, yes, it's thinning, which is why I always wear caps.
0: Uh-huh.
5: All right. What did you say? Who did you say I look like, Gio?
3: Oh, a guy used to work here, Todd T. Riley.
5: Okay, see, I don't recall what he looked like, but yeah.
2: No. Potentially.
5: Would you say Corey Cardinal?
2: No, I would not say Corey Cardinal.
5: No.
0: Who would you say, Carmen? You're the only one that could see him.
2: Right. I did send a picture.
0: Oh. Way. Okay.
1: How tall?
5: I'm actually 5'7".
3: 5'7".
2: I don't believe that. That's a Spanish 5'7".
5: Oh. 5'6 and 3/4".
2: There you go. Thank you, because I'm 5'6", and I know I'm taller than you.
0: You are surprisingly normal looking. I just saw the picture. Yeah.
1: Looks a little bit like a dude that used to work here that got the hair replacement and had a super hot wife. Remember him?
2: Not Buck?
1: Was it? No, not Buck. Buck was tall. No, the guy.
0: Oh, you know Batches.
1: Batches, yeah, a little bit like Batches.
0: Yeah. Well, yeah, good. Yeah, okay, good. This is look not
1: like
0: what
1: a
0: I
1: radio
0: expected.
1: Guy?
0: Yeah, you look like you belong there.
5: Thank you, dude.
0: Well, thank you.
3: Since he's been there a decade, I think he's working out for
0: him. Yeah, but I mean, like, sometimes you can look at people and go, why is this jerk off in here? You know what I mean? Like, oh, he doesn't belong here.
1: Right. Why'd you look at Joe?
0: No, I did not look at Joe. Joe is my number one guy.
4: Thank you, Mike.
0: All right, Eric, thank you.
5: Thank you.
0: So were you late, or did they tell you to come in at 5:30 or 6:30?
5: No, I was here, and then I saw Carmen was in here, but I didn't realize John Brennan wanted me to screen calls for you guys. I thought it was like Johnny B. or Ian Beckles. Like, oh. I thought you were still
0: called up to the big leagues.
5: I had no idea what he wanted.
0: So. All right. Well, there you go. Screen him up, man. That means we got some good phone calls today. If only my phone screening system would work over here, we'd be perfect.
3: Hello, this is Eric.
0: Yeah. Thank you for calling. Right as we got a phone screener, my phone screening
3: of course
0: stopped working.
3: Way to go, Joe.
0: I had already called Mike Cernak at 5 o'clock this morning and tell him I couldn't log in.
3: Yeah, I thought for sure the board wasn't going to work, because that usually what happens.
1: Yeah.
0: I checked it yesterday. I came in here yesterday. I checked everything. I had to do a couple of commercials, so I made sure everything was working.
3: That's good.
0: And then I did come home after not being here for a week to find my pool filter not working. My AC not working. Oh. It's like everything was shut down while I was gone.
3: Oh.
0: It's ridiculous.
3: Damn it.
0: Well, his voice is going to carry. He's going to have to whisper.
2: Yeah. Eric.
0: This is a work in progress.
3: Okay. Sorry, Carmen. I'm screening phone calls.
1: 5-7 on a good day.
0: He does have a good voice.
3: He does.
0: Gio?
3: Yes.
0: How many of those stairs did you walk up that you showed in all those pictures?
3: All of them.
0: Did you really?
3: It's over 600 stairs.
0: But can I ask you a question, though? Yeah. If I would have gone there, I would have been so mad. I don't want to hike, okay? But if I do have to hike through the mountains, I'm fine. If I get a hike where they tell you just walk upstairs, I don't want
3: to
0: do that.
3: Well, it was to get to the top of the waterfall.
0: Okay, so you hiked up and then you had to take the stairs up to the top of the waterfall?
3: Yeah, okay. Yeah.
1: Did you have an option to go up the waterfall?
3: No, I wish you could. That'd be nice, yeah. The problem is my family, they all love doing this and they're all like active. So I have the only option is I just sit and just wait.
0: No, I know. It's just, what a pain in the ass to have outdoors in the wood stairs.
3: Oh, it was, it was very difficult.
0: Yeah.
1: You want just regular dirt going up?
0: Well, I mean, stairs just seem like I could do stairs in my house, you know?
1: I'm saying at that kind of an incline, whatever, if you just have regular dirt.
0: Stairs. Yeah.
3: Anytime we go anywhere, they want to go hiking. That's like the number one thing, I don't like.
0: Nothing out of, I mean, even if you take away the physical exertion, the idea of walking through the woods does nothing for me.
3: Some hikes are just like a loop. I don't like those. If there's like a destination at the end, like, oh, we're going to see this really cool looking waterfall, or we're going to hike up to this lookout point or something.
0: Right.
3: To me, those are better. The ones that are just like a loop through the woods, I don't enjoy as
0: much. I
3: went
0: on a loop in Georgia.
1: I love a good loop.
3: Yeah. At least I know at the end, I'm like, okay, if I can make it up this goddamn staircase, there's going to be this amazing view and a waterfall, and it'll be all worth it.
0: I almost quit in Rome, I think I was in. I went somewhere and they brought me to another church and there were 9 million stairs. And I went, you know what? How many churches do I have to see?
3: Yeah.
0: But it was that one where you walk to the top and then you could talk in the corner and they hear it on the other side. So that was pretty cool.
3: On that hike, the elevation at the end of my watch, I'd climbed 930 feet.
0: Holy smokes.
1: That's the big thing. That the elevation is crazy whenever they have the trail runs and all this stuff and you're going up, you know.
3: The worst part was after that, it started raining, pouring down rain, and we were stuck on the side of the mountain. And I thought we were going to die because there was a flash flood and we were going through the woods and all the paths disappear. And you're like basically in a river on the side of the mountain.
1: Holy God. Listened to a Dateline where they had like a summer camp and there was girls and they got caught in a flash flood.
4: Oh, yeah.
1: And like 7 of them died.
3: Yeah. It happens very quickly. It just starts raining and then the mountain, all the water's running down the mountain. Mm-hmm. So all the paths disappear and it's just like you're in, you know, hell. And
1: that happened Friday on Dale Mabry. I was in my car and it just started pouring like it was a hurricane. Yeah. It was crazy.
3: Yeah. That's when I start yelling at my wife and saying, you did this. You put us here.
4: I saw that you put a Roughshod Todd sticker on that.
3: I did.
4: I enjoyed that. I brought his beaters, by the way, so you can have them after the show.
1: Beaters?
4: Yeah, well, he wanted me. Roughshod Todd asked me to get him some tank tops while he was there. He calls them beaters. He asked me to get him a couple tank tops, so I brought
0: keys?
4: Them. Yeah.
0: Oh, brother.
1: Yeah, loves it. He's the mayor.
4: Well,
3: he does love Key West.
0: Can I tell you that I was thinking about how much I dislike Roughshod Todd yesterday? Yeah, because I guess Friday night, all the bunch of people, Disney and a bunch of people from the station, were going out to the see us play at Warrant. And that didn't happen, but they all went out and partied and they posted pictures. And one of the guys in the pictures was Dizzy's cousin, who I hate even more than Roughshod Todd.
1: Oh.
0: And I hated him for a second, and then it made me bring up Roughshod Todd.
1: Other people you hate?
0: From the cruise,
3: I know the Warrant concert, a lot of people were pointing that out as another thing you said you were going to do and you didn't do.
0: That was against my... Yeah. It was not me, but I will. Oh, we'll discuss it in the later hours. We'll
3: like, just another thing Mike said he was going to do that he didn't do.
0: Listen, Mike was on his way. Mike was in the car driving there when he got the call. Don't blame me for that one. We'll get to it. Carmen.
2: Yes.
0: Why are there 9 live Great Bay commercials today?
2: I have no idea. I'm assuming you missed some on Friday when I was gone or something.
0: No. We were here Friday. Everything was good.
2: I know you were here Friday.
0: Yeah.
2: But I got emails about that.
0: What'd you get emails about?
2: Just asking for times.
0: Oh.
2: So, you know.
0: Yeah, well.
2: I don't know. I don't know. This place falls apart when I'm not here.
0: It's true.
2: And then I come back and it's
1: And we have cut back and Eric's in there.
2: Yeah.
1: Eric's like, I've been here 10 years. And Carmen's like, what? Yeah. Did I marry my uncle?
5: To be fair, I met you five years ago, Carmen.
1: Oh,
0: me? Galvin? Yeah.
2: Oh, no, Carmen. You met me?
5: Yeah.
2: Where?
5: Well, in here. Oh. I think I ran the board for Roger wow. JP when they were both together still. So,
3: did you introduce yourself as Eric or?
5: I think so.
2: I don't think this happened.
3: Wow.

0: every meal we had, we finished it by deciding what we were going to eat next.
1: Yeah.
0: Right? I was stuffed. I didn't eat for like a day because I was so full. But we didn't do it together. I feel like we should do it together. And now that Eric's with us, we should introduce him to the show.
2: To Eric, everybody.
0: Like, we should all eat together.
3: Oh. You know how whenever somebody comes in to screen the phones, we're supposed to eat breakfast together. Right. You guys have heard that before, right?
2: It's been so long.
3: Yeah.
0: Don't ruin it, Kelvin. Shut up. Just because you want to be skinny.
1: I drove home yesterday. I went to Buc-ee's and I had a brisket sandwich and a banana pudding.
0: Also, you didn't drive.
1: No, no.
0: I know.
1: I rode the whole way.
2: Yeah. Are you serious?
1: Oh, yeah.
2: Who drove?
1: My sister-in-law and my wife.
2: That's so funny. The broads run the show in that house.
1: Oh, I love it.
2: Yeah, I would imagine.
1: Plan the vacation, and I'm just along for the ride.
2: Are you in the passenger seat or the back seat?
1: Oh, passenger seat.
2: Oh, man.
1: Yeah, it was great.
2: I don't know if I could do that.
1: Oh, fantastic.
2: My question is, what kind of cash funneling, cash laundering businesses that they have going down to the beach that there's 92 ice cream places within a mile of each other?
1: Oh,
2: there's
1: yeah.
2: There's no way that they're all making money.
1: No, it's got to be a front for something.
2: A front for something else, yeah. Right? Basically, they just have a count. They have like five flavors on a soft serve machine. They're like, oh, best ice cream in the beach.
1: I think you come up and you order the special flavor. And if you know what that is.
2: Cocaine in the bottom of the cone.
1: They give you whatever you need. Yeah.
2: I gotcha.
1: Let me get the Rocky Road with vanilla something. Vanilla sauce.
2: A little heroin in there.
1: Something, yeah.
2: Something. I gotcha.
1: They're not just making that money on ice cream sandwiches.
2: I didn't think so because I thought my whole bill pay for everybody's ice cream was like $8. And I'm like, how is the whole.
0: A lot of foot traffic.
2: I know, Carmen, there's 92 places.
3: Yeah, but also think of what the price is for it and stuff. So they're like, we sell a gallon of ice cream. We make $4,000 off of 1 gallon of ice cream.
2: That might be true. Well, everybody's back from vacation. We all had a good time. We're all rested and ready to go. If you'd like to be part of the show, we have a phone screener now, 800-771-1025 of the phone numbers. He's got a fantastic voice if you'd like to call and talk to him. And we'll be back to play Sporkle for the first time in, you have the results there? What do we got going on?
1: Hold on.
2: All right.
1: Oh, yeah, Galvin's on a tear.
2: Yeah.
1: Yeah, he won five in a row.
3: Oof. Yeah, I swept last week.
1: The whole last week. He won, yeah.
3: Yeah, all and right. I have the rule.
2: Mm-hmm. I don't think so. I think the rule got beat.
3: Nope, I have the rule.
1: No. Yeah.
0: He's been thinking about it for a week.
3: Yeah.
2: Well, we'll actually exercise both of those things. When we come back, it's the Mike Caltas Show. 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
5: 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I'm Monica Litter.
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23: This is Fox 13's Valerie Mills from the Sky Tower Weather Center. Scattered showers and storms will be on and off through the day Monday, with some locally heavy areas of rain and frequent lightning. There's a high rip current risk across Bay Area beaches, as well as a small craft advisory on the water. Plan on highs in the mid-80s to low 90s, with mostly cloudy skies lingering through tonight and lows in the 70s.
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0: 925 The Bone. Don't forget, this Friday, I will be out at one of my favorite Hooters of all times, the Hooters in Port Richey.
1: Oh, yes.
0: You coming to this one?
1: I wish. I'll try.
0: I'll be out there right after the show from 11 to 1. Monica and JP will be broadcasting. Monica will be live here. I'm sure Dizzy will be out there. That is all going on this Friday. And Bud Light is giving you a chance to go see the Rays take on the Yankees in New York. If you come on down there and register, somebody will win that trip, courtesy of our friends at Bud Light. That is all happening Friday, the 24th.
2: Rays got spanked by your favorite, the Red Sox, the other day. 10-0. Woof. Woof.
0: I can't get into baseball. I tried. I watched the Home Run Derby over the break, and that was pretty fun to watch. And,
2: by the way, how about that? They stole a home run from Caminero.
0: Yeah.
2: That was not foul. And they looked, and he was like, okay. I mean, he didn't want to argue and be like a jerk or anything. But it was completely, but you know, it didn't matter. He got into the second round anyways, but.
0: Then I didn't watch 1 second of the All-Star game. I just looked at the who won.
2: How great was that home run derby, though? Because Schwarber gets up for the final and just starts crushing, crushing. You're like, ooh, Jordan Walker has a big...
0: Jordan Walker's a big dude.
2: He is a big dude. Yeah. But then he got up there and he was doing okay. But then on the last ball, if you get a home run, you get to continue to hit. And I think he hit four in a row that got him the win. That was great.
0: It was good. Those are always fun. And I'm glad. They're fun and... Not everybody wants to be involved in it, but they had some heavy hitters this year,
2: so
0: it always makes it fun. Gio, I got the video that you sent me of the plus-size park hoppers trying out different ice creams in Disney World.
1: I know you got a Disney trip coming up. So
0: this weekend.
1: Trying to help out, yeah.
0: Thank you. I'm going to be going straight from Hooters to Disney.
1: They rank all the ice cream spots. And
3: stop.
1: There's one. It's a giant, like a trough.
0: It's like for five people.
1: For five people, and they give you a ladle. Instead of a spoon, and the plus-size park hoppers.
0: No, they got one.
2: That was a place I've talked about before. Where I grew up in St. Charles, Illinois, there was a place called Colonial Ice Cream. Yeah. They had all kinds of different flavors way before, you know, now you have a million different flavors. But they imported all this different stuff. And they had a sundae they called the kitchen sink, and they served it in a kitchen sink.
1: That's what they call this, too.
2: Oh, did
1: at Disney, yeah, the kitchen sink. But it's a trough.
2: Yeah, it was an actual kitchen sink that they served it in. It was insane.
0: Well, I'm looking forward to going.
1: Listen, they're very helpful young ladies, and I'm glad I could help you out.
3: What park are you going to?
0: Probably Magic Kingdom.
3: Okay.
0: Yeah. Why? What do you got?
3: Oh, that's the worst one.
0: The worst?
3: In my opinion. Worst rides. Yeah.
1: He's not going to roller coasters.
3: I know.
1: And stuff.
3: He's not a ride person.
1: No.
0: I will go on the Seven Dwarves Mine Train. I don't know why you're laughing.
3: Like, why go?
2: Why not just have somebody pull you in a wagon in your backyard?
0: Carmen, there's only one ride in the whole park that I don't like to go on.
1: I'll go with the other toddlers.
3: At Magic Kingdom.
0: At Magic Kingdom.
3: Right. That's what I'm saying. Like, it is literally made for five-year-olds.
0: Yeah. I'm going with my kids.
3: Who are not five, by the way.
0: I know, but there's still, my daughter's bringing a friend, and it's still enjoyable to watch.
3: They
0: want to
3: go on real rides.
0: Listen, they picked this park. Yeah, I want to go to Epcot.
1: I do like the Haunted Mansion.
0: Yeah, who doesn't like the Haunted Mansion?
1: That's fun.
0: I want to go to Epcot, Carmen, or I want to go to, my wife wants to go to Animal Kingdom.
3: Yeah.
0: And the kids are like, no, Magic Kingdom. Yeah, there's something about being there that just reminds you when you're a kid.
1: It's the most magical place on earth.
0: I don't know why you're mocking me, you're laughing at me now.
3: I just, you know, why go? You're just spending thousands of dollars to go
0: on
3: walk.
0: What?
2: Carmen just wants you to sit on your front porch swing and she'll push you.
0: Yeah. We're getting close. All right, what do we have to give away today, Carmen?
3: Okay, so we have tickets for the Black Keys.
0: Oh, that's a good one. Where's that happening?
3: They're going to be at the Baycare Sound.
0: Oh.
3: We also have tickets for Dude Perfect.
0: Oh, really?
3: Yeah.
0: They're still doing that? Still kicking balls through hoops and stuff?
3: I guess.
2: And people love it.
1: Yeah. My son, when he was like 10, he was the biggest Dude Perfect fan.
0: Listen, I'm going to tell you, I think that they do interesting and fun stuff. Yeah. And it's, you know, I would not be miserable if I had to go to that show.
1: Those guys became millionaires doing trick shots in their backyard at college, and now they're all, you know.
0: Good for them.
3: And then they came out and said it takes them like 100 times.
2: Yeah, I was going to say, like doing it live, they only must like show video and do like a couple things they know they can do, because you know, you're not kicking from the 300 level down to the stage right. and making it through a hoop or anything, because it's be like, hang on, I know you guys have been here for 45 minutes. Give us a couple more tries.
0: Yeah, well, I still think that'd be an interesting show to go see.
3: Well, it's coming if you want to go.
0: All right, thank you.
3: You're welcome. We have tickets for Mumford & Sons.
2: Mm-hmm. All right.
3: Monster Jam.
0: Monster Jam. There you go. Monster Jam.
3: That was hard. And then...
0: That's what she said.
3: And then we also have tickets to see The Strokes.
2: Oh, Joe. Joe.
0: Yeah. Joe's band.
1: Can't believe it.
0: How they're not doing a Go to the Strokes with Joe promotion.
1: I mean.
0: All right, come on now. Look, I love when you give out the tickets and then I just watch some of the lines drop off. Yeah. But there's one line open, full board of phone calls, 800-771-1025, and they are properly screened today. Ladies and gentlemen, Galvin has won five in a row. Mm. Time to crush that streak right now with a little bit of Sporkle. Here we go.
2: Yeah, that works.
0: I get it all fired up.
3: I was not ready for that.
0: Mm-hmm. Carmen is a keeper of Sporkle. Pat Pap is your judge and scorekeeper. Carmen, what are we playing today?
3: Okay, so today we're going to be playing colorful things. Can you name the missing word from these colorful things
0: and
3: their name? Okay.
0: Yep.
3: And I'm giving you the color, right? You're going to give me the missing word just so you know. There's going to be repeated colors.
0: Okay. So you're giving us the color.
3: I will be saying the color and what I'm giving you, and it's all over the place.
0: TV, all right.
3: Movies, people, places, things.
0: Gotcha.
3: You're giving me the missing word.
2: Okay.
3: You're giving me the missing word.
2: Okay, that's all.
3: There you go. All right, so your first one, red.
2: Dawn.
3: Energy drink.
0: Mm. Bull.
3: Mike.
1: I should have waited for the clue.
3: Yes, there is description. There is clues.
1: All right.
3: A... Orange.
0: Clockwork.
3: Mike. Yellow. Telephone dictionary.
2: Pages.
3: Galvin. Green eggs and Mike. Blue. Levi's or Wrangler.
2: Jeez.
3: Galvin.
2: I didn't answer.
1: That was Gio.
3: Gio.
0: I thought it was you too.
3: Gio gets the point.
1: Integrity.
3: Purple.
2: Rain.
3: U.S. military decoration.
1: Heart.
2: I wish you would have got it wrong.
3: I thought for sure he was going to get it wrong. Geo. The pink.
2: Panther.
3: Galvin. Brown. Male Peanuts character.
2: Charlie.
3: Galvin. Black.
1: Oh.
3: Popular card game.
2: Jack.
3: Galvin.
0: Come on, Gio.
3: White. Home of the U.S.
2: House.
3: Gio.
0: There you go. Good job.
3: The Golden.
0: Girls.
2: I didn't answer.
3: Awards presented by the HFPA.
2: Globes.
3: Galvin. And Pap Pap. We're halfway there.
4: Gio and Michael both have 3 points on the board, and Galvin is ahead by two. He's winning with five.
3: Mm. Okay. We are playing colorful things. You're giving me the missing word. Your next one, silver, U.S. coin.
2: Worth dollar.
3: Gio. Red. Inlet separating Africa.
0: Sea.
3: Galvin, orange, third most populous land division.
2: County.
3: Galvin, yellow, viral disease
0: Beaver.
3: Illness. Mike, green, Masters golf tournament prize.
0: Jacket.
3: Mike, blue. Toronto MLB.
0: Jays.
3: Mike. Purple. Princess.
2: Rain.
3: Pap.
4: That was Gio.
3: Gio gets the point. Pink, band of the album The Wall.
2: Floyd.
3: Galvin and Pap, we are on the last three.
1: What?
3: What do you mean, what?
4: Gio has 5 points on the board, Michael with 6, and Galvin is your leader by 2. He's winning with 8.
0: Oh, come on.
3: All right, we are naming colorful things. Give me the missing word. Last three. Here we go. Brown, author of the Da Vinci.
0: Dan.
3: Yeah. Mike. Black. Dark.
2: Jack. Damn it.
3: Dark form of sorcery.
0: Magic.
3: Mike.
2: Uh-oh. What does he have?
1: Am I out?
4: Galvin with 8, Michael with 8, Gio with 5.
2: Oh, no.
3: Gio, you are out.
1: Oh.
3: Good thing you asked. This is between Galvin and Mike.
1: All right, come on, Mike.
3: Last one. Here we go.
1: Streak Slayer.
4: Integrity.
3: Here we go. White. Friend of the 7 dwarfs.
0: Snow,
3: Mike Helta.
2: Oh!
0: I crushed it.
4: That was definitely Galvin.
2: Yes!
0: Wow! Oh, my totally God! Me. How did you say Thank that? You.
2: Because it was totally me.
0: What did you think?
4: He said Snow. You said Snow White.
0: I started first.
2: Are we going by the judge or are we not? What is the rules?
0: Oh, my God. That was horrible.
3: Judge rules. Galvin gets the point.
0: Oh, my God.
1: Wow. Stupid jacket.
0: Wow.
4: I'm not giving you your wife beaters today.
1: It's not mine. They're for me. Good.
0: Wow. Why don't you just kick me in the balls, Joe?
4: Michael, that is not.
1: Wow, yeah.
4: I'm integrity.
0: Integrity would have made me the winner.
1: Somebody got comfortable on vacation.
4: That's not true. Gio had 5 points on the board. Your final score, Michael with 8. And Galvin is your triumphant champion today. He won with 9.
0: Under protest.
1: Trademark 2026.
2: Talked over my trademark. Trying to intimidate the judge.
0: No, I'm intimidating. Decision's already been made.
1: And you're going to go on the ride this weekend. That sucks. Snow White ride.
0: Oh, I'll be thinking about it all weekend.
1: He was just talking about how great it's going to be.
2: He's going to punch her right in the stomach. He's going to see Snow White and punch her.
0: Do they still have a Snow White ride?
1: That's the mine train, the dwarves.
0: Oh, the dwarves, but they used to have a Snow White ride.
1: Yeah. And they got rid of it.
0: Yeah.
3: Like the only ride you can go on.
0: Shut your face. I'm looking forward to going on all the rides, Carmen, except Space Mountain, because I'm a little bit of a pussy.
3: Yeah, I don't understand why you're going.
0: Well.
1: It does seem it's everything you hate.
3: Yeah, have fun, obviously, but you're spending thousands of dollars.
0: I'm not spending thousands of dollars to go to Disney
3: yes,
0: World.
3: Yes, you are.
2: You're 100%.
3: Tickets alone are $1,000. Now you're going to get a hotel? That's thousands and thousands of dollars.
2: And food.
3: Yeah, exactly.
2: And gas over there.
0: Yeah. I got to eat my ice cream with a ladle.
2: Everything,
1: you got the express pass, or you just go on Gen Pop?
0: Oh, yeah, he's right.
2: Yeah. You got Antonio or whoever your guide is.
0: And, Loomis.
2: Yeah.
3: How many people are going?
0: 6.
1: Ooh.
2: Yeah,
3: oh, my
2: 6.
3: God. You're spending around almost $10,000.
1: Well, they got passes.
0: $10,000?
3: Yes.
0: You make it like I'm planning a skiing vacation to Aspen.
3: Is it over 5? That's closer to 10. I round Disney up. $10,000.
0: I don't think it's 5.
1: Pricing.
3: Oh. Mm. Tickets alone.
1: Yeah, it's like, summertime.
3: You're like 2 or 3 thousand.
1: You guys have annual passes, though, right?
0: No, we don't.
1: Oh, you don't?
3: No.
1: Oh, jeez.
3: That's what I'm saying. Yeah, jeez.
1: Never mind.
3: See, I'm closer. I'm close with 10.
2: It says, a typical Disney vacation for 6 people staying overnight on property ranges anywhere between $5,500 to $14,000 plus.
3: Thank you.
2: Yeah. So $10,000 is a perfect.
1: That's not crazy.
3: Thank you.
1: So the low end.
3: Yeah.
0: To talk to my wife and find out.
2: Instead of going to Animal Kingdom, you want to go to Carmen's farm?
3: Yeah.
0: Nope.
2: It'd probably be cheaper to fly to Michigan.
3: They make you marry your, let you live there.
0: They make you marry your own uncle while you're over there.
3: I misspoke.
2: By the way, budget value is $5,500 to $7,500. Moderate is $8,000 to $11,000. It actually says Mike Kelta, $12,000 to $15,000.
1: What day are you going? Saturday?
0: Friday. Well, to the park Saturday.
2: Oh, weekend?
1: Park on Saturday.
2: Even more.
3: And you got a tour guide. Oh, you're way over $10,000.
1: Let me see.
3: Yeah.
0: You're making it very difficult for me.
2: Let me see if that changes if you say on Saturday.
3: Yeah.
1: Yeah.
3: With a tour guide.
1: Let me see. I'm going to go ahead and buy the tickets. See, I get with kids 10 plus times six. Here we go. Ta-da.
3: So they're all adult tickets, right?
2: Tickets are almost $2,000.
1: Yeah, your tickets, your tickets just to walk into the Magic Kingdom is $1,900.
0: I've already bought the tickets.
3: Yeah.
0: So, I was supposed to go a while ago and I had to change the dates.
3: Still 2000. Okay.
0: Yeah.
3: Check.
0: Yeah.
1: Mm-hmm.
3: Hotel.
2: How many rooms?
0: Just one.
2: Only one room?
3: Yeah, oh, they got a suite.
1: Yeah.
3: Yeah. I bet.
1: You stayed, you had the Holiday Inn, you had the,
0: yes,
1: where you at?
0: We're at a budget. La Quinta?
1: The Embassy Suites?
0: Uh-huh.
3: You had Marriott? The Polynesian or?
0: No, I don't believe we were staying on property because they were all sold out.
3: Oh.
0: Yeah. Which is not a good sign when it comes to
3: how crowd. Busy it's going to be.
0: Yeah, exactly. Carmen, it's so funny is that this weekend I heard you, how you just said that I got a suite and all that. I heard you making fun of where I was staying on the beach.
3: Yeah.
0: And it's so opposite of what you would think.
3: No, it's not. You listen.
0: I mean, it's a little cottage on the beach. It's granted.
3: A
0: it's
3: little cottage. How many rooms?
0: Two.
3: How many bathrooms?
0: Two.
3: Not a cottage. That's a house.
0: Okay. No, I'm telling you. Carmen, it's a little bit bigger than this studio.
3: Yeah, it's the size of your living room. I get it. You own a mansion. That's how most people live. I don't know if you know this. All you're doing is exposing yourself.
0: All right, well, there was like an apartment on the beach.
3: Okay.
0: All right, so take that.
3: So not a cottage.
0: No, it is a little. I mean, they literally are cottages. It's called cottage.
3: Okay.
0: Yeah.
3: Yeah, listen, I get it. You have expensive taste.
0: No.
3: You're bougie. It's okay.
0: I'm not. What I'm saying is I was in a very average place for what you would think right down the beach for me is that big, nice hotel that's down there.
1: Can you walk from your place right onto the beach?
0: Right onto the beach.
1: Yes.
3: Ooh, oh.
1: Anything beachfront, even a shanty is going to be very high priced.
0: Yeah. Right. I didn't say it wasn't high priced. Right. I said it, but it wasn't like, it wasn't super fancy. There was nobody coming making my bed every day.
2: It doesn't matter whether it's fancy. The fact it's on the beach.
1: Yeah, on the beach. It's fancy.
0: I know.
3: Again, you're just exposing yourself.
0: It's to what? You're making like a...
3: You're bougie. Just, it's okay.
0: Galvin, what do we have coming up in news?
2: Well, let's slow it down, everybody. Oh. First off, the rule is still in effect. So the rule is you guys have to do an imitation of somebody famous, talking about how great I am at Sporkle, and I have to try and figure out who the imitation is.
0: Great, Scott. Did you see how good Galvin did at Sporkle today?
2: Christopher Lloyd.
0: There you go. Thank you.
2: Christopher Lloyd. By the way, real quick, Christopher Lloyd, 44 or 46 years old when that movie came out.
0: Really?
2: Yeah, I read it the other day, and I go, that's ridiculous.
3: I thought you were going to say now.
0: No.
2: All right.
5: Galvin is the king of Sporkle.
2: That is Mike Kelta with the CPAP machine on.
1: Nailed it.
0: Very similar.
2: Got it. All right. Not too bad.
0: Very similar.
2: Coming up in news today, we have Break It, CC, Boring, and Glocks instead of other things.
1: Yeah. Oh, my sweet CC.
2: Mm-hmm.
0: Carmen?
3: Mm-hmm. Yes.
0: I don't know if you know this, but we were supposed to open for Warrant on Friday.
3: I did know that. Yeah, you invited me.
2: It
3: got canceled.
2: You were going to listen to them play Man on the Bench?
3: Yes.
0: Yep.
1: Everybody says they knew you weren't going.
0: All right. Well, I'll explain the whole situation when we come back. I'll give you the full deets on the whole deal when we come back from break, right before news. It's the Mike Calta Show. Galvin, pick a line.
2: Oh, I'll go line one.
0: Line one. Good morning. Who's this?
6: Aaron Valdez.
0: You are the winner, sir. Hold on, and Eric will grab you during the break.
6: Thank you.
0: Thank you, buddy. Congrats. Galvin's got your news, and I'll talk about the Warrant situation when we come back next. It's the Mike Calta Show. 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
24: Number one killer of men and women globally. And lung cancer is the most deadly and most prevalent cancer out there. And the outcome of these diseases is going to be so much better if you can find it early.
25: Yeah, and a lot of these diseases, I can speak from personal experience, they don't show symptoms. You could have something living inside you right now and have no idea that there's a secret evil presence in your body trying to rob you of years of your life.
24: I mean, we all like to hope that we have good health, you know, but they call these things the silent killer for a reason, because typically there's no symptoms until we get to the later stages. And so instead of just waiting to have a heart attack or waiting to find out that you have late stage cancer, this is more of a preventive, where somebody goes, you know what, I want to do the very best I can for my body. I'm going to go and get this scan. And if I have a problem, I'm going to go get that taken care of before it's out of control.
25: I can't imagine anyone being in a position where it's not worth $100 to find out that you're A-okay. I mean, you might very well get a scan and go, awesome, I'm going to live my life very happily and healthily. Or conversely, finding out that something is there and taking care of it before it gets too late.
24: Yeah. And what's really great about this for people, it's super simple, right? There's no needles. The scan itself only takes about 3 minutes. 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

0: 102.5 The Bone. Speaking of cocaine, do you have anything about that coming up in your news, Galvin?
1: Cocaine? No.
0: Did you see Robbie Williams, the music artist, post soccer interview?
1: No. Was he all coked up? Did he
0: no. Something white and small flew out of his nose and onto the tip of his microphone.
1: Ugh.
0: And he took it off and went like this and took it. It did not look like a booger. It looked like a clump of cocaine.
1: Huh.
0: But I don't know. I don't know Robbie Williams or his drug habits, so I have no idea.
1: All I know is he was in a fight with Jimmy Page for a long time about trees or something. In
0: trees?
1: His, yeah,
0: oh,
1: like they were neighbors. And, yeah, I guess there was some sort of problem.
0: Gotcha.
1: I'm on Jimmy Page's side.
0: Yeah.
2: But I also saw this clip going around on, you know, social media and Instagram and stuff. And I don't know if it's real, but I guess back in the day, cocaine on the pitch wasn't that.
0: Oh, really?
2: Yeah.
0: They were all doing coke down there?
1: Oh, Diego Maradona was definitely doing cocaine.
2: Is that who I'm talking about? Little short dude?
1: Yes,
2: long
1: yeah,
2: hair?
1: For Argentina, yeah. Yeah.
2: Okay, yeah. And I guess like in the middle of the game, he just went to the sideline and the coach laced him up and then he just went out and scored a bunch of goals.
0: Go score goals.
2: Exactly.
1: Yeah, I think they used to put it in the water with the boxers. They put it in the water and squirt it in their mouth with cocaine water for him. Yeah. Let's go. Round eight. Let's go.
0: That's why I can never do it. I'd be afraid that I'd love it. All of a sudden, I'm just a completely opposite person. I don't want to sit down anymore.
3: I've always been a pussy. Think my heart's going to explode.
0: Yeah.
3: You know? You OD on cocaine. They never say good things about you.
1: No. Right.
3: Even though it was your first time, they know it's not your first time.
1: Remember Len Bias? The big pick for the Celtics.
3: Oh, yeah.
1: It was his first time.
3: Yeah.
1: Was it?
0: Sure.
3: Even if it is, nobody believes you.
1: That's what they say. They say that it was, but everyone's like, was it?
0: Yeah.
3: I'm not taking a chance.
0: Chris Farley was the one that made me realize you cannot do drugs and drink alcohol.
1: Well, yeah, he had a few different things happening. Because
2: you also
1: yeah,
2: but I was big.
1: Right.
0: I was also in the, I mean, I was big. I was drinking, and then every once in a while I would take, like, whatever the drug of the week was, like a Percocet or a Vicodin or something. Like, this is the greatest feeling in the world. And then you find out that's how Chris Farley died. And I was like, wait a second.
1: Yeah.
0: That doesn't seem like it's
2: Heath Ledger.
0: Yeah.
2: And he was in shape. You know what I mean? But he was taking a lot.
0: Yeah, but he was taking more than yeah, definitely more
3: but
0: than
3: it was accidental.
0: Was.
3: It wasn't like he was in trying.
0: No, I know,
3: yeah.
0: I know, but he
2: like
0: was
2: that was
0: his
2: normal, it seems like.
3: Didn't Philip Seymour Hoffman do the same thing, too?
1: He was heroin.
0: Heroin.
1: Oh, he was heroin. Yeah, but like those guys are like tortured artist guys. You know what I mean? Like they seem like, oh, I was doing it for a role. You know, I don't know, something. Philip Seymour Hoffman's son is doing a ton of stuff now.
0: Yeah,
1: really?
3: He was really good, man.
1: Oh, he was great.
3: He could do comedy, drama,
1: everything.
3: Every villain, whatever it is, he could do it.
0: Yeah, he was a great actor, and that's a sad situation. Friday night, we were invited to open up for Warrant and Firehouse at Ferg's in St. Pete, something that I have been looking forward to for quite a long time. I talked about it on the air a bunch. And I am a Warrant fan, and even though I was going to be on vacation that week, I had it in my phone that Warrant was that date because I might want to come back and just go to that show. I was very excited to see Warrant. I haven't seen them in years, and I'm a longtime fan of the band. So Friday, I am in Longboat Key. I get in my car, and I pull out onto Gulf Boulevard, and I start driving, and I get a phone call from Tom. And Tom says, hey, boss, they're saying there's no room for us to set up Galvin's drums because Firehouse set up their drums in front of Warren's drums, and Firehouse is saying there's no room for us to set up our drums. And I said, okay, let me call Pete. I call Pete. He said, let me call Tom, who's putting the whole event on. Tom talked to Pete, and he said Firehouse wanted to kick us off the show. Firehouse said, can't you just cancel the other act? And Tom, thank you, said, no, I've been trying to get these guys out here. We finally got a date. And, you know, so I talked to Pete and I said, listen, if this is going to be all half-assed and they're going to get there and they're going to stay, I've been promoting this show for months.
1: Right.
0: And if we get there and we're going to look like we don't belong there and it's not set up, like Galvin's drums are set up on a different stage or something like that, it's going to be ridiculous. So they talked, and Pete gave them an out and said, listen, if this doesn't work, then it doesn't work. And Tom, the guy from Ferg's, said, listen, I don't want to screw this up. And we said, no, we're not going to screw it up, but we don't want to make it more difficult for you either. If it's not going to work out, it's not going to work out. So we decided not to do it. So I didn't want to go and ruin my vacation and come all the way back to do something half-assed that was not going to be good. And you would have been uncomfortable, and you would have, we would have been all looking ridiculous on the side of the stage playing, and it just didn't make sense.
3: Wow, so, snubbed by Firehouse.
0: By Firehouse.
1: Firehouse,
0: it's
1: yeah.
0: Not even
1: yeah.
0: by Warren, by Firehouse. Hey,
3: beat it, guys.
0: Yeah. And I was like, all right, beat it.
3: Get
0: no
3: lost.
0: Problem, Firehouse. Enjoy it. We'll be fine on our own. We don't need that.
3: I know I mentioned this earlier, but on social media, most people said they knew you weren't going to go.
0: I was in my car and on my way there.
3: I did see the video in your car talking about it.
2: On your yeah. way there.
0: On my way there,
2: or
0: Carmen.
2: Red Bandits.
0: On my way there. I was on my way there. And I, and Tom, it was so weird. This is how dedicated I was to the show, Carmen, is that I forgot to bring shoes for the show. And all I've been wearing is flip-flops and Hey Dudes the whole week.
2: You never wear shoes.
0: Right.
2: That's
0: but
2: normal.
0: But I mean, when I'm playing with the band, I'll wear sneakers or something. You
3: oh,
0: know?
3: You can rock the Hey Dudes on stage.
0: My yeah. wife said, look at you. You're going to wear those on stage? And I go, I have no choice. And I have no socks. So I have Hey Dudes and jeans with no socks on. It was quite embarrassing.
1: Firehouse was right.
0: Firehouse yeah. was right. Yeah.
3: They got word.
0: So there is no animosity, certainly towards Fergs or anybody else, but it just didn't work out. And it was better for them to not have us there. That's just the way it goes. And sometimes you lose out on those gigs because of those reasons if you're the low man on the totem pole.
2: And it was literally just because of like setup and stuff?
0: Yeah, because what happens is the headliner sets up first.
2: Right.
0: Then the opener sets up in front of them. And once they set up their drums in front of Warren's drums, there was no more stage left to set up another set of drums.
2: Right.
0: So, and drummers aren't like, yeah, just go use my drums. So we had to bow out and say it's cool.
2: I gotcha.
0: Yeah, so it was disappointing, but it was fine.
1: It's funny because that is a weird thing. I've had to use other drummers' drums before, yeah. which I'm totally fine.
0: I can imagine it's not comfortable like sitting in your own seat.
2: Well, yeah. He's like 5'6", Galvin's 6'4".
1: Well, it's not even that. It's I hit drums pretty hard.
3: I'd be worried to break something.
1: Exactly.
3: Yeah.
1: Because cymbals are so expensive, and I just see the guy over on the side watching me as I'm like, just barely tapping. Yeah. I'm like, I don't want to hit it too hard.
0: So it didn't happen. It'll happen again. We'll be out there back at Ferg's at a different time. Thank you to Ferg's for the invite, and I hope everybody that went to the show had a great time. The weather also played a lot into Oof. It because the fact is that the weather caused a delay in setup. And we didn't find this out until later on because they couldn't set anything up until, you know, an hours after they planned on setting it up. So Tom had already been out there since like 3 o'clock just waiting for something to happen. And they held it off. So because the weather was so bad, that definitely added to the situation.
1: I got caught in that rain and it was like a hurricane. It was unbelievable how bad that was.
2: Which has been like raining every day.
0: Yeah, well, we need it.
1: We don't need it anymore.
2: I feel like an old man because every time I'm like, oh, we need it.
0: Mm-hmm.
2: Yesterday, Chad and I were doing yard work and I was like, yeah, we really could use some rain.
0: That's the thing, Carmen. So Ralphie's little pen is growing grass back because we got so much rain. We put grass in there, then he eats it. And whittles it down to nothing. And then he's just got dirt for a while until I redo it. Well, with all the rain, the grass is starting to grow back.
3: There's a potential tropical storm that's going to hit the panhandle.
1: Yeah, I have that coming up in the news.
0: See that?
3: And
0: yeah.
3: That's going to give us some stuff.
0: I'll just let you know, I have a generator.
1: We have enough rain.
2: No, we need more.
1: No, we don't.
2: We do.
1: You know how lush my lawn is right now? It's ridiculous. People are commenting on it whenever I have videos of my dog. They're like, your lawn looks fantastic. I go, yeah.
2: Because right the rain.
1: Enough.
0: All right, ladies and gentlemen, time to check in with Calvin. He's got today's news.
4: And now, news with Calvin on the Mike Calta Show. Sponsored by Badger Bob Services.
0: Oh, I was just going to go to this phone call. What did that guy have to say about the Disney VIP? Mm. Anything good there, Eric?
5: How affordable it was. It's under $1,000, clearly, like $650 to $700.
2: Oh, okay.
5: Not too bad.
2: Thank you, sir. He hasn't gone there
3: per person, though.
2: Yeah.
0: No, up to 10 people. If you do a Disney guided tour up to 10 people, it's just so much an hour.
3: 10 people is $600.
0: No. But it's depending on the season.
3: Right.
0: Like during peak season, it's much more expensive. But on the off days, it's just making up numbers. $250 an hour or $100 an hour.
3: There's nothing affordable to Disney.
0: No, I know that. But I'm just saying it's not nearly as bad as you think it is.
1: That guy went 2 weeks after Disney opened.
3: Back in the 70s.
1: Yeah.
2: I was going to say VIP tours range from $450 to $950, depending on the season. A full day tour costs between $3,000 to $6,000 plus tax
3: on top of your ticket.
2: On top of your ticket,
3: which is
0: they still make you buy a ticket.
1: That's kind of
0: interesting.
2: Oh, he called back, I guess.
5: Ryan, call back if you want to talk to him.
0: All right, cool. Thank you. Ryan, what do you know, sir?
6: Hey, sorry, I know Galvin does news, so I didn't want to wait on hold for an hour.
0: That's cool. That's cool.
6: I love his news, though. We love your news, Galvin.
0: All right.
6: So I've spoken to you guys before. I've wasted so much money at Disney. I heard you say, and maybe I'm wrong, you said you have a tour guide?
0: Yes.
6: Okay. I've got it one time. I got it last year in March. And you're lying to everybody in that room because it's $450 to $650 per hour, not including the tickets. Okay, so the tickets are $199, so you're going to spend about $1,200 if you bought the tickets already. It's about $1,200, and the tour guide is basically it's a minimum of 7 hours, a minimum. And during the busy season, I'm telling you, man, I got four kids and we just did it because, you know, it wasn't showing off. And we just, you know what? We'll just do it. We just
0: Every once in a while you want to not wait in line. Yeah.
6: And it was a peak. Well, I mean, you could do the Premier Pass, which is $350 on top of the ticket, which basically it's, you know, you don't have to schedule the rides. It's kind of like the Express Pass or the Lightning Lane, but you don't have to schedule them every 2 hours. You basically can go and boom, you go right in, 5 minute wait.
0: Well, that's $350 on top of your ticket?
6: No. Oh, yes. It's depending on what park you go to. If you Magic Kingdom is the most. It's $300. Well, actually, we went. This March, and we didn't do the VIP, but last year we did the VIP. This year it was $429. It went up like $60 from last year. It was $429 on top. You'll see. It's called the Premier Pass or the Lightning Lane, which is basically like $35 on top of the ticket. You know what I mean? But the other one, you can go on any ride one time, you know, just go in the Lightning Lane area. But the other one, you have to schedule every 2 hours. So you do one, you hit it, and then you have to wait 2 hours.
0: Just get a guide. It's a lot easier.
3: So how much...
6: But it's expensive.
3: So how much did it cost you to just to walk in the park with the guide out the door?
6: I think we spent $37,000.
3: Mike said it.
0: That's a little high.
6: Because you think about the size of the tickets, it was around, because I went in prime time, so it was $850 in March. So it was $850, and then you did that times seven, okay? And there's six of us. So you're talking about right around $6,000. My wife, you know, obviously booked it. It was like around $5,900, something like that, per hour. I mean, not per the diff of a day.
0: Yeah, that's expensive. Person.
3: They say the food's very affordable at the theme park, so maybe you got a discount there.
0: Not at all, yeah.
6: It's amazing, though. I'm telling you, it's amazing. You go backstage passes. I mean, it really is amazing. I mean, you know, it's right up your alley.
0: It's worth it, right?
6: I think it was. I mean, I'll never do it again. It's like when you went to Japan, right? I mean, you spent, an unbelievable amount of money. You know, you thought it was worth it. Sometimes it is, sometimes it isn't. You know, it just depends on where you want to put
0: it. You got to live your life, sir. You never know when it's your last day.
3: Sir, what's your favorite ride you can't miss? Like, It's a Small World, Peter Pan.
0: What do you like?
2: The teacups.
6: We actually went to, the first one, it was the Mine Train. The Mine Train was pretty good. And also the Mine Train was pretty good. But it's fantastic because, you know, you got people that went to Disney, say in the Disney hotels, and they still flood the park. And then you see this line, and then you're just like looking at them. Like we went in front of these people. I didn't want to be rude. And I said, I'm sorry, we're not cutting in front of you. We got the VIP tour. And she goes, oh, you must be special. So I said, okay, you want to act like that? As they're waiting in line, I said, this is the special line right here. I worded it. You know what I mean? Like they choose me.
0: The best is at the end when you go to watch the fireworks. There's special places for you to stand, and they will go out and clear out the other. They'll move people out of the way so that you can stand over there. Yeah, yeah. All right, thank you. Man. Thank you for calling back, buddy. I appreciate it. See ya. All right, I'm all in, Carmen. Yeah. You want to come? You want to come, Carmen?
2: I do.
0: They're going to need $2,000.
2: If you're footing the bill.
1: Hey, you remember how you were talking about you're worried whether you'll have enough for retirement?
0: Yeah. I have a feeling this is going to shrink it all tomorrow.
1: Well, let's see. You could go retire now or go to Disney one time.
0: All right, time to check in with Galvin. He's got today's news.
1: So today's top story, we already did the opener, right?
0: Yeah.
2: Yes.
1: The United States conducted a new round of airstrikes early Monday targeting Iran after announcing the death of another American service member hitting around a northwestern city believed to be home to underground missile bases. Iran responded by launching an attack targeting Bahrain, the home of the U.S. Navy's 5th Fleet, and Kuwait. The latest attack showed how step-by-step the U.S. and Iran have inched closer to all-out war.
0: Oh, I thought you were going to say to a ceasefire. No. I was like, no.
1: As last month's interim deal meant to permanently end the fighting has crumbled and shipping traffic in the Strait of Hormuz has largely stalled.
0: Get on that Kalshi and see if there's a will Trump drop a nuke before he leaves office.
3: No, I'm sure it's on there.
0: Can you get that going?
3: Did you see how Trump's speechwriter was making money on Kalshi?
0: Yes.
3: Because he knew what Trump would say. Because you could right. bet on what words he's say and different things.
0: It wasn't a speechwriter, it was a teleprompter.
3: Yeah. And he found that he would see the speech and then make all the bets. He made like $200,000.
1: Are we mad at that guy?
0: No, that's the whole point.
3: I guess if you could do, yeah.
2: But isn't that like considered like insider trading?
3: He should be mad at Kalshi for letting that happen. You know?
1: Yeah, okay, but what's Kelsey doing? Yeah. Kelsey's not coming to take my money. You know what I mean? Like,
3: that's true.
1: I'm not mad at that guy. That's like you find out the high school quarterback's girlfriend's pregnant and this and that. And you're like, all right, he's going to be, you know, all worked up about that.
3: I mean, it's not illegal that I know of.
1: Yeah. And it's, if it
2: I
1: would,
2: think it is,
1: if,
2: though.
1: But if it's, yes, it probably is. Kelsey probably has something in there.
3: I don't know how Kalshi really works that they can get around all that stuff.
1: I don't know either because there's all kind of stuff. It was just like Marky Mark.
3: Yeah, the Mark Wahlberg thing where they knew you could bet whether or not he was going to go to the game. And then
2: his daughter
3: told like a frat house at her college and they all made a ton of money.
0: Right.
1: Yeah, if there is a pitcher in Major League Baseball and he says, listen, for the second batter, the third pitch, it's going to be a dirt ball. I'm throwing it in the dirt. You can bet all your money that that's going to be a ball. Then that's, you know, this guy's a teleprompter guy who's not making a lot of money. And he's like, I read the teleprompter. He's going to say this. He's going to say this. I'm going to bet a few things on it.
2: But that's kind of the same, though. Like
1: But he's not involved. Like a speechwriter is a different thing. A speechwriter, he should have the integrity if he wrote the speech.
0: Oh,
1: and
0: this guy is an integrity deal for sure.
2: I was going to say he's also involved because even though he didn't write the speech, he saw it pre.
0: Carmen, we know it's wrong, but we're not mad at him.
2: I'm not mad at him.
0: Yeah, I mean, it's a perfect opportunity to make some money.
2: Right.
1: If you find out your cousin uncle is doing that and he can get

0: Corn riblets, Carmen.
1: Yeah, yeah, yeah.
0: Get on it.
1: Listen, we had, there's a, Gio knows, the Talk Taco truck.
2: Yeah.
1: Near our house. They do the Mexican corn. Oh, they like slather it in mayo and cheese and stuff. Oh,
0: I like the way you guys have decided it near your house, near our house now.
1: Well, you know.
0: You're sharing.
1: I'm trying to include Gio.
2: Thank you. Thank you. I went to a place that was a Mexican place called Dat Burrito Place. And it was up in Destin, and I'm looking at it, and it looks like that maybe the only one. I thought it was like a franchise thing because it's similar to a
0: Moe's,
2: Chipotle or Moe's, whatever, except for you don't go down the line and pick your stuff. It just has it on the board, and you get, you know. But it was really good, and the burritos were like with the size of babies.
0: So what do we get?
1: One more minute, and Grumpy Gringo opens.
2: Oh, are you and Eric going to split something or what's going on?
1: I'm going to buy him something. Oh. I'm waiting for his order. He has to tell me. Otherwise, I'm just going to order something because I'm ordering it right now.
2: Interesting that you brought up, are you guys going to split something? Because this is definitely something that I wanted to talk to you about. I'm sure you saw it. Jameis Winston.
3: Yes.
2: Whenever the guy brought the W that he banked.
3: Galvin, nobody sent me that video.
2: So here's my question to you. He's gay, right?
0: James?
2: That's gay.
0: No.
2: Sharing the thing with the guy.
0: No. You don't do that. A W with the guy.
2: You don't do that.
3: The guy, what do you tell the guy? No. The guy,
2: no, the guy he suggested it.
3: Nah.
2: No. James suggested it.
3: That's he's all about getting the clicks, getting the social media.
0: Yeah. He knows. James Winston, and all the soccer stuff that he's doing and all the social media stuff, he's got himself a new career now.
3: He's going to make so much money when he's done playing football. Yep.
2: Did anybody say career? I said he's gay. Here's the thing, though. Is remember whenever they had the new hot dog at whatever ballpark and the two guys hit it, we were like that. Like
0: that's
2: two guys on a thing.
0: Yeah, but they were doing it on purpose for some reason.
2: They did it on purpose for the same thing.
3: Not gay. I say not gay.
0: Not gay.
2: Okay, well you guys share your breakfast.
0: Eating wieners, gay. Eating W's, not gay.
3: Thank you.
2: I don't know. Their face was closed.
0: That wasn't that close.
2: That was weird.
3: To me, eating W's is never gay.
0: It's weird.
2: Well, you don't eat a lot of them, so.
3: That's not nice.
2: Tropical Depression 2 is expected to strengthen into Tropical Storm Bertha later today in the Eastern Gulf, which would become the second named storm of the Atlantic hurricane season. Tropical Depression 2 formed in the Eastern Gulf on Sunday and is expected to bring days of heavy rainfall to parts of the southeast. Tropical Depression 2 was located about 100 miles south of the eastern Florida panhandle this morning, with maximum sustained winds increasing to 35 miles per hour, according to the National Hurricane Center.
0: Well, I am not looking forward to hurricanes, especially being down in, where was I this week? In Longboat Key. And seeing signs of this destruction down there, still
2: there,
0: since the hurricane. I mean, the house is just wrecked. And something that we didn't take into consideration when you guys were mocking me last week,
2: when I
0: was worried about being able to charge my car.
2: Yeah.
0: Yeah. So most of the chargers on the island were wiped out in the hurricane. So I had to drive off the island to go charge my car.
2: You know what would have told you that? A Google search.
0: I did Google search it. And I drove to three different places. And I was like, can I use a charger? And they go, we lost a charger in the hurricane. And I went, all right. Still says it on the thing.
3: But how far did you have to drive?
0: Honestly, pretty far. I don't care because it worked out perfect because my son was there. We just dropped my car. But we had to keep my car there overnight. And we had to drive it probably about 20 minutes. Yeah.
3: All right.
0: That's significant. We had to get off the island.
3: Right.
0: And then off the island, we had to go another 15 minutes.
2: Oh. You're talking to a guy who drives an hour and a half to get burgers.
0: Yeah, that's true.
3: Did the car, you couldn't make it there and back home with the charge?
0: No, I don't think, I was afraid that coming back, I would have been in traffic and it would have worn down from traffic. Because once you get on the highway and you start speeding, those numbers start dropping quick. Once you hit 70 miles an hour,
2: speed going and AC and the radio on and everything else, I would imagine.
0: So I didn't want to be in that situation where I get stuck in Friday traffic headed to go to play for warrant and I'm running out of charge.
1: Now, you know what someone should invent?
2: Well, but that's just like the cure for cancer, Carmen. They don't want to invent it because they want you to be dependent on it and stuff. It's just to be able to swap out a battery.
1: Right.
2: But the battery is like one of the most expensive things.
0: Yeah.
1: But but just like jumper cables, they should have like a jumper battery to be able to get you to
2: Just like a car's alternator. They should have something that is charging the battery. Right.

0: know, as you're driving.
1: Right, right.
0: Which I'm
1: sure they have a couple of different services that'll come and charge your car. They'll drive there. Like a lot of these guys who are in offices where they're stuck in the office all day, they'll come and they'll hook up a quick charger to the car and charge it while they're there. I don't know. It was my first time using it away from home, so I had to kind of maneuver it a little bit. But I went over to IMG Hotel. They had a charger right out there. Clicked it in, left it there overnight.
0: Carmen, you ever hear about the guy who made a car that runs on water? No, because they killed him.
2: Oh, right? Yeah. Oh, I have. Yeah. Yep. He lived on a farm, isolated, all the way out in, you know, BFE, whatever, and then just wound up dead one day.
1: Mm. Yep. Did anybody talk about Holly while you were away?
2: Oh, she was there.
3: Oh.
1: First time seeing her since your wedding?
2: Yes.
1: How did that go?
2: Holly is Holly. Oh.
0: Asked to see some wedding pictures or anything?
2: Nope.
4: Oh, did she bring a gift?
2: Nope.
4: Oh boy.
0: Congratulations, though.
2: Nope.
3: Oh, wow.
4: Did the wedding even come up at all?
2: It did, and the conversation got turned something to something else really quick.
0: Talked about Barb marrying your uncle.
2: Okay, I misspoke.
4: Yeah.
1: What about oh man, so she did she know Chad already?
2: Yes, they have met before. Yeah, Holly's Holly, whatever. We got along. We didn't kill each other, so it was a good...
1: How was David? He was good with everybody?
2: Yes.
1: Okay.
2: Yeah, yeah, yeah. And he took us around. Oh, and we went and saw one of our listeners.
4: Who?
2: Gene.
4: Who?
2: I know. Ooh. Calvin knows Gene.
0: Yeah, I know Gene. He's the chef. He and his wife lived over in Spain for a while.
2: Yep.
1: Yeah.
4: They live in Michigan now?
2: He helped me plan my trip to Spain that I never went on. But yes, they live in Michigan now. She's from here. He's from there. His mom owned a restaurant, which my dad has been going to since high school, I guess.
4: Small world.
2: Yeah. So we went out there, Evie's tamales, and we went and had some really fantastic Mexican food.
0: I am so happy to be here with all my daughters. The one who married the black guy.
1: And the one
0: who married her uncle. The other one who didn't go to anybody's wedding.
2: Yeah.
4: Do you bring up the wedding or does Holly bring up the wedding?
2: No, it was just natural conversation, just happening, you know.
4: Oh, man.
2: We were all cooking and, you know.
0: If you talk to Carmen for more than 3 seconds, the wedding's
4: Yeah, true.
2: I haven't brought it up in months.
0: Have you seen my ring? I'm married now. Ooh.
2: No, but I don't, whatever.
1: No, no.
2: Wow. No,
1: you should be very proud.
2: I don't want to talk about it. I'm sorry for being happy.
0: We're kidding.
2: I know. But yeah, like I said, it's whatever. We didn't kill each other, so
0: success.
2: Yes.
4: If she gets married, will you go to her wedding?
2: Of course, if I'm invited.
4: Oh.
2: I don't know if I'll be invited. Who knows?
0: Yeah, it'll be in Dubai. No women allowed.
2: Exactly.
4: Tight.
0: U.S. officials linked a Taylor Farms plant in Mexico to the cyclospora, the parasite that causes explosive diarrhea. Taylor Farms supplied lettuce to Taco Bell. But it's still a little vague where all the contaminated products are coming from and stuff. So, like Carmen said earlier, stay away from bagged stuff right now, lettuce and salads and everything. It's unsafe.
1: We got grapes.
0: Yeah.
1: Well, they said anything without a skin you should stay away from, but we got watermelon, but that was already chopped up. And pineapple also has a skin. Bananas have a skin. So we're pretty good. All we have is grapes, but grapes have a skin too.
0: Yeah, and I would imagine it goes pretty quick.
1: Yeah.
0: Like, you know, the produce things, it's like, oh, this is happening, whatever, then, you know, 10 days later, though.
1: Gio, if we could start a diet today and then get explosive diarrhea at the same time, that'd be great.
4: Listen,
0: you were saying about the tweet about the guy, how do I know whether I have the regular Taco Bell diarrhea or the explosive one? I saw one that said, great, the week I was going to start eating lettuce.
4: That's good, too.
0: So funny.
2: So is it just lettuce or is it all vegetables? That's just,
4: the lettuce is the most common.
0: Most common, but yeah, they say, you know, be pretty careful with all the other
2: diligent
0: stuff.
2: Diligent about washing everything.
4: And it's like Galvin said, bagged lettuce, like those bagged salad kits you can buy sometimes.
0: Right. Yeah.
4: I know that was a big thing too.
2: But for the most part, those bagged salads, it's not lettuce, it's cabbage that they use.
0: But it's produce.
4: Depending.
2: There's lettuce, yeah, but again, like, but some of them use cabbage because it doesn't go brown as fast.
0: Yeah, but cabbage is just lettuce that married their uncle. It's never going to end. It's never
2: going to
0: end. I know. Spain won the 2026 FIFA World Cup final on Sunday, and boy, did I sleep.
1: It was boring.
0: Oh, so boring.
4: I watched every one of Spain's games, and that's their boring team to watch because they're just all
0: defense. Yeah, they don't
4: defense.
0: Let anybody score. Yeah.
4: They're just all defense.
0: They beat the defending champions, Argentina, in extra time match in front of more than 70,000 fans in New Jersey following a scoreless 98 minutes of normal time. Spain got a 1-0 victory in extra time on a goal scored in the 105th minute of the contest. By the way, Argentina, through regulation time, zero shots.
1: Yeah.
0: Zero
1: yeah.
0: shots.
1: Yeah. It was boring. Ugh. Messi didn't show up.
0: Yeah.
1: It was hard to watch if you're not a soccer fan. I did not. Well, I had it on. But
4: they also went down a man, which makes it even more difficult.
0: Yeah, that was close to the end, yeah, where the guy got the red card. Yeah. And, you know, just dumb move, whatever. Yeah, I was really hoping Argentina would pull it out just for Martin Gramatica. Yeah, really, that was my only thing about the game. Well, I was like, yeah, I hope Argentina wins.
1: I would have thought it would be a nice fitting end for Messi.
0: Messi.
1: But, you know, that was it. And it was interesting. This was the first, I mean, my whole family watched it on Saturday. We were watching the game. My father is out of control with his betting.
0: Oh, your father is?
1: Because he keeps winning.
0: Oh, well, good.
1: My father bet, I don't know if he wants me to talk about this, but I'm going to talk about it now. He was like, my brother goes, Mbappe is the bet on this game. And I go, okay, I won't bet it so I don't jinx everybody. And he's like, thank you.
0: That was France and England the other day?
1: Yeah.
0: Okay.
1: And my father goes, what do we got? He goes, Mbappe to score a goal, anytime goal, because this reason, that reason. So my father's like, all right, I'm in. So I don't know. My father's been like in the thousands. And then Mbappe scores, and my father bets that he'll score a second goal. And he scored the second goal. My father won like $3,000.
0: Good.
1: Yeah.
4: The bronze game was the complete opposite. They scored like nine goals.
1: It was great. Yeah, it was fun to watch. And it was, you know, and people were betting on like
4: 10 goals.
1: It was interesting for America to be interested in soccer for a little while. Because it's kind of like what you guys did with WNBA. Everybody's mocking him, but now you guys are fans from watching it so much.
4: Yeah.
1: And you know, and I even know all the players now from hearing you guys talk about it. So
2: It did a lot for America's reputation. Because you saw like all those people who are like, we thought America was like a war zone. Everyone's so mean.
0: Yeah.
2: It sucks.
0: Yeah.
2: Mm-hmm. And now they're like sad to go back home.
0: But here's the thing is every 4 years this happens. You get a little, oh, soccer. Nobody's going to watch soccer after this. But here's the interesting thing. New study says soccer has overtaken baseball to become America's third favorite sport.
1: Probably.
0: Right now.
1: Yeah.
0: That's what I think. But American football, obviously, number one by a wide margin, followed by basketball, then soccer, then baseball as the national pastime. Then you have ice hockey coming in fifth, followed by tennis. Then boxing / MMA, and then golf.
1: I think boxing MMA is higher than
0: I think
1: that,
0: so, too. List, and I think that they took this outside a stadium that had soccer.
1: Yeah.
0: You know?
2: I will say probably I'm assuming soccer has a long season or something.
0: Oh, they're always playing.
2: And America loves sports and betting. I think betting is what really
1: Well, can
2: helps.
1: I tell you, Carmen, what I think bothers like me with soccer is when I go to turn the TV on now and to put on the World Cup, and there's nine different types of soccer on. I don't know which league and level and all that.
0: There's a lot of leagues. There's a lot of different stuff. Obviously, you know the World Cup is over now, so that was it for World Cup. But yeah, there's a lot of different stuff. And I think they're also trying to confuse you, so you watch it. It's a lot like whenever there is a new something coming out with this person, and then they put their other movies up, and you're like, oh, is this their new movie, or what's going on here?
4: Also, when you're watching like Premier League and some of these other leagues, it's the timing because they're playing overseas, so it's all weird, different times of the day.
0: And you're seeing a lot of these guys that obviously play in World Cup play on different club teams.
4: Yeah,
0: you know, I mean, they're the best soccer players, so they're playing on different club teams, and then they play for whatever country.
1: I found out a couple of things in soccer.
0: What's that?
1: My daughter loves Hispanic men.
0: Oh, really?
1: Yeah.
0: All right.
1: Yeah.
0: Well,
1: yeah,
0: your son's becoming one, and your daughter loves him.
2: Wait.
1: Oh, you know why my son is becoming a Hispanic?
0: Why?
1: Because he got a haircut.
0: Yeah.
1: Guess who cut his hair?
2: Your guy?
1: AJ.
0: Oh, okay.
1: I went and got my hair cut from AJ when I was in Sarasota, and Joey got his hair cut, too.
3: Mm.
1: Went and saw my man. Got my beard done, got cleaned up a little bit. It was nice.
4: Exactly the same.
0: Yeah, so soccer done now. But I did see one thing. What an idiot this guy was. What an idiot. He was like, they showed a guy and he goes, good to see Brad Pitt out here.
4: Oh, yeah.
0: It was Matt Damon.
1: Yeah.
0: What an idiot.
4: Yeah.
1: Well, Brad Pitt had been showing up.
4: He was the one that was in L.A.
1: Yeah.
4: The last game.
0: Can we all agree that Will Ferrell is not funny anymore?
2: Oh, listen. You didn't like that show?
0: Oh, no. I didn't even watch it.
4: No,
0: I'm not going to watch it.
4: I saw a lot of the promo stuff and I didn't care.
2: Here's, I watched it.
0: Here's so the thing. I. One, it's Talladega Nights as golf.
2: Yeah.
0: Two, isn't Adam Sandler going, hey, buddy.
4: What I thought. I'm like,
1: couple of things.
4: It's Adam Sandler kind of locked down golf.
0: Yeah.
1: It's not, what did you say first?
0: Talladega Nights.
1: It's not Talladega Nights.
4: Ricky Bobby?
0: The character is Ricky Bobby.
1: It's not. I watched the show and it's totally different, but it's a play on it. Yeah. But it's not like it's over the top, but it is so poorly acted that Fortune Feimster is great in it. She plays his caddy that he finds, and she's just like down on her luck kind of thing. And she plays it really good. Jimmy Pietro.
0: Down on his luck caddy.
4: Yeah.
1: But that's the thing is that my wife is like, how do they let this go on? This is nothing more than Happy Gilmore.
0: Right.
1: Yeah, it's weird because they didn't even try to make it different. They, it's just so many similarities. Yeah.
2: They literally just made
0: it. Oh, spoiler. Oh.
1: No. The black caddy dies in the first 5 seconds.
4: Oh, yeah.
0: Chubbs.
1: Yeah, that's
2: what I'm saying.
0: What is happening?
2: But yeah, it's literally Happy Gilmore as a TV show.
1: I watched three episodes.
0: It's a series?
2: Yeah,
0: series.
2: It's like eight or 10 episodes. Yeah.
0: I got to tell you.
1: You don't understand, Galvin. He has problems with his son. Yeah. And they have to fix things.
0: There's a whole story. I got to tell you, just from what I saw in just him promoting it, I was just like, oof.
2: If you like Happy Gilmore, you like the show.
1: Yeah, if you like Happy Gilmore.
2: Yeah.
1: Yeah, I don't know. I watched them on Hot Ones.
2: Yeah.
1: That was terrible.
2: Yeah.
4: Was he in character doing
1: Fortune Feimster was funny. Will Ferrell was in character.
2: I don't think so. I didn't like the Hot Ones. I thought it was awful.
4: And when he first did like Ron Burgundy and he would go doing interviews as Ron Burgundy,
1: right.
4: That was funny back then. To do it again with another character.
1: This character isn't a new character.
4: No.
1: It's like Galvin said, it's kind of like
4: It's a mashup of
1: all the other characters. Yeah,
4: stop.
0: Yeah, listen. He did a lot of funny things.
1: He's great. Will Ferrell
0: in the past, but as of the last 10 years, I don't think I saw him do anything that I've liked.
1: I feel like if he would be less, this Hawk show would have been better because it's not a bad idea. You know, it's kind of
0: you're
1: like,
0: saying less what.
1: Let's like Will Ferrell is like, hey, you guys want to do it? If it was a little less that and a little more well acted, it'd be better. It's not like I watched clips of Eastbound and Down this weekend and laughed out loud.
4: So
1: Eastbound and Down is great. It's not that.
4: Yeah.
1: It's not that.
2: But I also think everything has already been done.
4: Yes.
2: Like everyone's just redoing stuff, but that's just where we're at. Like, there's no original idea. So it's kind of get used to seeing the same thing. Or
4: you're not going
2: to
4: be better than Happy Gilmore. So just don't even try.
2: I think Happy Gilmore
1: is a low bar.
0: But that's golf.
4: That was the best funny golf comedies in Happy Gilmore.
0: If you're doing a boxing movie, they're going to go, that wasn't Rocky.
4: Right, yeah. Right.
0: You know what I mean?
2: Yeah.
0: There's certain things. Like, there's been a million space movies. There's been a million, heist movies. There's been a million different things. But there's certain ones that has been defined. Happy Gilmore is the comedy golf movie. Rocky is the boxing movie.
4: Yeah.
0: Like, there's certain things like that you're just always going to compare.
1: Yeah. You're right. I mean, that's the truth. But I don't know that I'm going to watch the rest of the series.
2: I'll tell you, I didn't hate it.
1: I
2: watched the whole thing. I didn't hate it. It's, you know.
1: If it didn't keep running into next episodes on its own, I probably would have shut it off earlier.
0: Hmm. Did anybody watch Backrooms yet?
1: Yes.
0: The movie?
1: Yes.
2: No.
0: You did? You did?
4: No.
0: Yeah. What did you think of it?
1: I hated it.
0: What did you think of it?
4: Terrible.
0: It was the worst thing I ever saw in my life. And my son yelled at me because he had already saw it. And I told him, my wife and I were watching it, and I told him we were going to watch it. And he was like, I already saw it. And I go, oh, okay, whatever. And he goes, you know, I'll watch it again. He goes, it was great. It was a great movie.
1: My son loved it, too.
0: Right.
4: Yeah, apparently you either love it or you absolutely hate it.
0: So it was so terrible. Like, I should have just taken acid.
3: Yeah.
0: It made no sense. There was
3: no
0: nothing
3: storyline.
0: There was a point where I was like, okay, you're going to get me. Because at one point I said to my son, I go, are they going to explain this or is it just going to be weird for weird's sake and stuff? And he goes, just watch. And I went, it's going to be weird.
1: So,
0: but there is one point where there's going to be an explanation. And I go, oh, and then they didn't. And I went, nope, you ruined it. You could have done something there. You know what I'm talking about?
1: At
0: or
1: the
0: no?
1: end when the...
0: she meets
1: phase.
0: A person.
1: Yeah.
0: Yeah. And he explains what they were doing.
1: Right.
0: I was like, oh, okay. That would make some sort of weird sense. Where it opened some sort of black hole thing, maybe, whatever.
1: So,
0: but yeah, they did.
1: My son was creeped out by it.
0: Mm.
1: And he loved it so much because he was creeped out. But he just thought the whole thing was scary. And then like, my wife liked it because she's reading into it. She's looking at it from her point of view as a therapist and seeing this guy as a guy who's spiraling out of control. And this was him slipping into going crazy. You know, like, she watched it from a different angle. I watch it just as a boring garbage the whole time.
0: Yeah.
2: So he just keeps walking into different rooms.
1: Well,
2: I'm watching the trailer right now. It looks like they just go to room to room.
1: He finds that there's a back room in his basement of his furniture shop, and then he keeps going more. But
0: he goes through a wall to get
1: like
0: to
1: it. It's like more of a metaphor of him kind of. It's
0: which
1: like one
0: makes
1: of those,
0: no sense that she would be in it.
1: Yeah. It just wasn't.
2: It looks awful.
0: It is.
2: I'm not going to even.
0: It was really bad.
3: Unsatisfying.
0: I will admit to falling asleep twice in it, so that may have thrown me off a little bit. But
1: no,
0: also,
1: you didn't miss anything.
0: Terrible.
1: How about Obsession?
0: I have not seen Obsession, and I don't care to.
1: Me either, but everybody else keeps saying how great it is.
0: Yeah, which makes me think I will dislike it. It seems like every movie that people really respond to, I usually don't like.
2: And I did see a thing about Obsession that said if you're poor, you miss half the movie because you have to see it in IMAX. Because
0: if you're poor,
2: because otherwise it cuts off half of the screen.
0: Oh yeah,
2: and there's things outside of it that you just can't see unless you see it in IMAX.
4: Is anybody going to see The Odyssey?
1: No,
4: which they're saying is one of the greatest movies ever made.
0: Well, some are saying that. Others are saying it's 3 hours of just bore, bore, bore.
4: Yeah,
1: I didn't read it yet, but the Tampa Bay Times took two professors who studied Homer to the movie to see what they thought.
4: Oh,
1: of it.
4: Really?
1: I haven't read the article yet, but I'm curious.
0: Yeah, it's funny because I saw somebody said, hey, no spoilers on Odyssey, whatever. And somebody wrote back, dude, you've had 3,000 years.
4: Yeah,
0: read the book, like, figure it out.
3: Anybody see the Mummy movie? The new one?
1: No.
4: What is that?
3: It is not a Mummy movie.
1: Oh.
3: And it will probably hurt your feelings.
1: Is it a fat mummy?
3: No. It's like, it's sometimes it was difficult to watch because it's very uncomfortable. It's a horror movie.
1: Oh, no.
3: Yeah.
2: Ow.
3: Yeah. Yes. And it's about like a girl, a daughter that goes missing for a while and then returns.
1: As a mummy?
3: Not really. But
1: she wrapped up in cloth?
3: No, she's wrapped. She has like some weird like cloths on her that are designed to keep her not evil.
1: Oh.
3: And then they take those off.
1: Oh.
3: It becomes really bad.
1: Too late now.
3: Yeah.
4: That's interesting.
3: Spoiler alert.
0: Yeah. Yeah. I don't know. There's a lot of movies that I just go, nope, not for me. And if people love them, love them.
1: I can't wait. I wish that one of you would come in here and say, go watch this movie tomorrow. And I haven't seen a great movie in a
0: Django long. Unchained, and it took
1: yes.
0: you like 9 years.
1: Yes. And I...
0: it's one of the greatest movies of all time.
1: Yes, I will give you that. I'm saying like recently, like I haven't seen... Like I watched that Project Hail Mary with Ryan Gosling.
0: Yeah, I didn't even watch it because you told me it came off across too weird. And,
1: too childish.
0: Yeah.
1: And, yeah.
2: Can I tell you what movie I know is going to suck because it wasn't like promoted that's out? Moana, the live action version.
1: They don't need to promote it.
2: I mean, but
1: they don't need it. I see it everywhere. Believe me, Carmen, it's co-opted with every product that's out there.
2: I was going to say, I didn't know it was out until it was out. And so I have to imagine it's terrible.
1: It might be, but I guarantee it'll still make a crap load of money.
2: Right. Well, it's Disney. You know what I mean? But I don't know. I'm with Gal, but they haven't made a good movie.
4: They're saying it flopped. $250 million to make. And it
1: flopped already?
4: Yeah, it already flopped. Done.
2: Because it should have probably hit like a billion.
4: Yeah.
2: Which you know, with how good the...
0: There's a lot of movies that come out in there. I mean, when was the last time you saw a movie that you would recommend to somebody?
1: That's what I'm saying. I don't know. I want to see a good movie, and I haven't seen one in a long time.
2: I think Top Gun.
1: Disclosure Day.
0: Top Gun Maverick was awesome.
2: That was like the last one that we saw together. Yes. That
1: Disclosure Day was good, but I wouldn't say, hey, run out and see it.
4: Moana debuted at an estimated $43 million domestically, cost $250 million to make. Experts predict the studio will lose upwards of $125 million.
1: Jesus.
4: Yeah.
0: So we were talking a little bit about sports, about soccer and the different popular sports. Well, Caitlin Clark, Sweet CeCe, keeps adding WNBA records to her resume. Clark scored a new career high and franchise record, 45 points, 10 assists in the Fever's 110-107 win against the Seattle Storm on Friday, making her the first player in WNBA history to have a 40-point, 10-game assist after three games with minute restrictions due to back issues. She was on minute restrictions in this game.
1: Wow, and she still scored 40 points.
0: Yeah, yeah.
1: Good for her.
0: Yeah, but she's not. She's definitely not one of the best players in the NBA. Not even one of the best guards.
4: Yeah.
0: They, like, ranked the best guards, and I think she wasn't even in the top 10. I was like, I mean, what are we doing? What are we doing? It's insane. New study found that driving the speed limit could save roughly 6 million gallons of gas and about 50,000 metric tons of carbon dioxide pollution per day in the U.S. It says it would only add about how much time to the average driver's day if you drove the speed limit all the time. If you drove the speed limit instead of speeding around, you think you're speeding, you're making 10 minutes?
4: Oh, it's probably 5.
2: 5, 2,
3: 15.
0: 45 seconds.
4: Yeah.
0: Oh. I'm sorry, 54 seconds. 54 seconds per day for the average driver.
1: I don't think it's a matter of, it's not that I can't drive the speed limit. It's, we got an open road.
0: But you, oh no, that's fine. But you see people in traffic that are doing the cutting and doing this and that. And then you pull up and you're right next to them at the light. And you go, good job.
4: Yeah.
0: You really did it.
4: Meanwhile, they endangered everyone on the road. You want to kill yourself, go run into a
1: person.
0: You're right on my ass. And then you go around, then you cut this lady off. And you know,
1: like, is there a more satisfying feeling than that guy yesterday trying to get around and ride up everybody's ass? And me just riding right next to the car next to me, so he was trapped behind both of us.
0: I love it.
1: Not budging at all, just so he back and forth.
4: Yeah.
1: I don't care if I have to go 30 to get there.
0: I will tell you, that's very satisfying. And this, I don't do a lot, but every once in a while, because literally everyone is on their phone. And you see somebody driving, and they're going under the speed limit, or they're crossing into the lane, and you go, I know this person's on their phone. So you pull up next to them and you look over and they're on their phone and you give them the swerve next to them and they go, ah! I hate that. That drives me crazy. Hmm. Meanwhile, totally on my phone all the time.
1: Paul, good morning. You're on the Mike Calta show. What's up, Paul?
5: Hey, I just want to say thank you guys for being back because I had to listen to Johnny and Ian last week, and it was probably the boringest thing I've ever listened to.
2: Don't say that.
0: All right. Well, that's a
4: I disagree.
1: It's so funny.
5: I don't know why they still have Johnny B, but they just need to get rid of him.
1: Johnny,
5: I had to switch to MJ in the morning, and that was even worse.
1: Right, now you're out. Now you're cursing me. I like Johnny. I think Johnny does a good job, and Johnny was nice enough to fill in for us while we were out there so that there was live content as opposed to hearing old stuff, and certainly Ian.
0: By the way, did Fisher host today?
1: I did see Fisher.
2: I think he came
1: Not on our show, I don't think.
0: I
1: don't know. I might be wrong. I saw Fisher in there, but I thought it was during the after show.
0: Oh, yeah. I don't know. It was Fisher and Corey, so I don't know whether Mike O was in the morning, so he didn't do...
2: I saw Fisher.
0: A man in Kansas City had to be rescued after he got stuck inside a porta potty.
4: I saw this video. This is crazy.
1: Why was he in there?
0: I mean, perfectly normal reason to be in there, Mike. Why was he in there?
1: I don't know.
0: He said he was searching for a bottle of Mountain Dew he dropped in there the day before.
1: Because that'd be good. The day before.
0: But it was a bottle of Mountain Dew. You know how expensive those are how you must get that original one back.
1: I mean, it fell into where the toilet was.
0: You know what he's doing. He's being a creep. There's no way this guy went in because he dropped a bottle of Mountain Dew in there the day before and he couldn't get over it and had to go back and
2: get
0: it.
2: That's a dude?
0: Huh? Yeah.
2: Oh, I don't know. Joe just showed a picture.
3: No, that was the wrong. That,
4: yeah,
3: that,
4: he
3: that
4: showed was wrong. Something else.
2: Okay.
4: That's obsession. I saw the video. I think he was a little mentally ill.
0: Yeah, and you know what he's doing in there? He's doing going in there because he either has a fetish for that stuff, or he wants to see stuff, or because
4: they were trying to cut him out and like, he wouldn't get out.
0: Right? They're like stand just, up, sir. Stand up. Stand up, sir.
4: He's like, I can't. And they're like, yes, you can. Put your arm through the hole. Yeah. Like, we're not getting down. He's like, no, I can't. I'm stuck. I can't move my arm.
0: Right? Like, and they wound up having to actually cut the porta potty, like the seat part.
4: They're yelling at him like, you're not stuck. You can get out. And he's, no, I can't. Like, he loved it in there.
0: Yeah, you know, we know what you're doing. We know what you're
4: messed
0: doing.
4: Up in the head.
0: I have a hot or not for you guys. I know we're coming up on 8 o'clock.
1: Yeah, can we take a break? And
0: because we got a lot of stuff.
1: All right, good. We've still got a lot of stuff to get to, and we're up against the top of the hour, so let us take a quick break, and we'll come back into it. If you want to play along on hot or not, you can join us on Bone TV or on the YouTube or wherever you watch the show. We'll do that when we come back. It's the Mike Caltas Show. 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
7: Hillsborough County still dealing with an accident southbound on the Veterans Expressway right at that 275 entrance. Center lane is blocked there with crews on the scene. Pretty much stop and go traffic and backups all the way to Limbaugh. Avoid that if you can. I'm Monica with traffic.
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1: 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It's 102.5 The Bone. I want to remind you of the

0: All-American Summer continues at Hooters this Friday with our friends at Budweiser. You get $2.50 pints of Bud celebrating the 250 years of America all summer long. And this Friday, I will be out at the Hooters in Port Richey, one of the nicest Hooters in all of Hooterville. It's right there on the water. You got the best chicken wings. You got $2.50 Bud pints. You can't go wrong. And we'll be registering in order to win a trip to go see the Rays take on the Yankees in New York. That is all happening this Friday at the Hooters in Port Richey, starting at 11 o'clock right after the show. We'll see you guys over there. Monica will be out there, and she'll be broadcasting live with JP. And then we'll be giving away a bunch of other prizes while we're out there as well. That is this Friday at 11 o'clock, 11 to 1 at the Hooters in Port Richey.
1: Nice. So, I mean, you've been off the rails.
0: Yeah.
1: You're going to Hooters on Friday.
0: Yeah.
1: You're going to Disney on Saturday.
2: Oh, yeah.
1: Might as well stay off the rails.
0: No way, Carmen.
3: What have you gotta become, get back Carmen? On track.
2: You can't eat healthy at Disney.
0: It's not true.
2: It is true.
0: Not true. Can I tell you what we usually do?
1: Bring your own food?
0: No. No. Okay. I will eat something small in the morning, like egg bites or something like that or whatever. You know, they have the Starbucks there.
2: Right. Which we determined egg bites not healthy at all.
0: Well, they're not. It's certainly not like eating a croissant, ham and cheese. You know what I mean? I'm making that up. I haven't eaten anything yet, but I could eat something in the morning, but, you get a lot of walking in right. And then we go and we eat at this place that is over by the, Pirates Ride. It's like, in the Colonial Town, and it's basically, it's just a thing of meat. They bring a turkey and they bring a bunch of other stuff. That is what we'll be eating at Disney this weekend. And even if I go strong the whole week and I do good this week and I eat a little bit off the rails on this weekend, it'd be a lot better than if I pig out the whole week, Gio.
2: Yeah, of course.
4: I'm telling you right now, if you were to do this, if you were to start and you said, I'm going to eat clean during the week and then on the weekends I'll eat whatever I want, you'd be totally fine.
0: Okay.
4: Because eventually what you'll do is stop eating bad on the weekends as well.
0: I agree.
4: You every once in a while have a meal where you're like, but you'll also get to that point where you're like, why did I do that? Why did I have that crappy meal?
0: Can I tell you what really got me going on this is that my kids always want to go to Andy's, or my daughter does, and my wife likes Andy's. And Andy's is fantastic. It's an ice cream place. There's a couple of locations right near our house, and it's a drive through and they make the great custard, you know? And the problem with me is I eat there after I've eaten dinner, and then by the time I get home, I feel awful.
4: Yeah.
0: And the last time I ate there, I looked at my wife and I said, please, the next time you want to go to Andy's, remind me of how awful I feel right now. So now I just think of that, and I'm trying to back off to Andy's.
4: I made a similar request to my wife. I said, when we go to Olive Garden, tell me just get all appetizers because I get so many appetizers.
0: That's right. All you need is appetizers.
1: Did you try to get the pasta pass?
4: No, I saw that it was up again. Did I tell you my buddy Pete got that one time? He wound up getting it. He said it was unbelievable. He said it was the greatest thing because I think he actually sent it to me and he said, hey, it's coming back up again.
0: That's funny.
4: I didn't get it. Wow. I don't need it. That would probably be the end of me. So back in the news, I have a hot or not for you guys.
0: All right.
4: And this is a local one. A woman arrested for drug trafficking had fentanyl stashed in her buttocks, vagina, and right breast area.
0: Oh, underneath?
4: Yeah.
0: The breast flap.
4: When the car she was traveling in was pulled over during a recent late night traffic stop, cops in St. Petersburg, Florida, pulled over the vehicle Saturday for a window tint violation and subsequently busted the driver, Curtel McCray, who is 46 years old, on resisting charge. That's not the one who got busted, though.
0: Curtel.
4: Yeah. After police directed passenger Yoshani Smith, 26 years old. Now, this could be Yoshani. It could be Yonshi. It could be a bunch of different.
0: Shohei Ohtani.
4: It's Y-O-N-E-S-H-E.
0: Okay.
4: Yonshi?
0: Y-O-N.
4: Yoneshi?
0: Y-O-N what?
4: Y-O-N-E-S-H-E.
0: Yoneshi.
4: Yoneshi? Could be that. She is 26 years old, Yoneshi Smith, to step out of the car. They spotted plastic baggies containing a white rock-like substance near the passenger seat on the ground where Smith exited. Referring to the drugs on the passenger side, McCray, the driver, spontaneously declared, she needs to take responsibility for her stuff. While being escorted to the police van, a baggie with a rock-like substance dropped from Smith's person. Smith reportedly admitted the baggie fell from her buttocks. As Smith was being booked into custody, corrections officer recovered a baggie containing numerous multicolored pills from the defendant's vaginal cavity.
0: Oh, geez.
4: Finally, an additional bag of drugs retrieved from Smith's right breast area. They were confiscated items tested positive for synthetic opioid fentanyl. The stash resulted in Smith jailing on a pair of felony counts, drug trafficking, and possession of a controlled substance in a detention facility. So she is 26 years old.
0: Oh, Yanchi
4: Smith. Yeah, 26 years old in St. Pete. She's got it here, whoop, whoop, there, beep, beep, boop, poke it up there. Yeah, everywhere. Mike Kelta, hot or not?
0: You're going to need to have enough girth to get under the flaps. I say Yanchi is not hot.
4: You say not hot.
0: Yeah.
4: All right. Gio?
0: She sounds like a rejected Pokemon.
4: Okay. Hot or not, Gio?
2: Yeah. I think using the meat wallet, hot.
4: Oh, all right. You say hot. Carmen, we have one not hot, one hot. What do you think?
1: So I think this is the picture Joe showed earlier.
4: I don't think so. Because there's actually a couple.
1: A couple?
2: Mm. Yeah, I did see one of the Joe pictures, too.
4: Mm.
1: Okay.
4: Okay.
1: No integrity, Gio. I'm going to say not hot.
4: Okay.
1: People who are dealing with fentanyl are not hot.
0: I don't know, Carmen. There's some sexy fentanyl bitches.
1: Yeah.
4: Mike says not hot. Gio says hot. Carmen says not hot.
2: I may have cheated.
4: Joe has it on Bone TV. You may not have seen the right one.
2: That's what I. That's
4: why
2: I'm
4: not sure.
2: Thank you.
4: You guys have it on your phones.
0: I mean, not as horrendous as I thought it would be, but I don't say hot.
1: That's the one I saw.
2: That's the one I saw. Yeah.
4: That's one you saw. All right, good job, Joe.
2: was she in the portal end?
4: No, she wasn't in there. Yeah, this is a.
1: Like not she's bad.
0: Not. It's not bad, but she's not hot. Even for this game, she's not hot.
2: No, that's hot for sure.
1: Hot.
0: Really?
1: Hot
2: for the game?
4: I gotta be honest with you. I wrote down Mike is gonna argue that she's hot, regardless of what he says. It's Gio arguing. I don't disagree with his argument.
0: Me either. I'm in the middle of the road. Like she's not like maybe for the game she's hot,
2: yeah,
0: but
2: she's got the pretty eyes. She's yeah. that's definitely hot.
0: I bet you she's got a good load of tonnage underneath that neck though.
2: Maybe.
0: Yeah.
1: See, I don't think so. I don't think so either.
4: Yeah.
1: Like skinny.
4: I think her body is probably more impressive than face.
1: Yeah. I bet if we saw her like on vacation, like if we saw a vacation pic of her,
2: where's her gram?
1: At the beach, we'd be all over it.
4: Yeah.
0: Carmen, how many baggies of fentanyl do you think you could fit in your butt? If I order the baggies and we just fill them with talcum powder, can we see how many we can get in?
1: No.
0: Why? Just not in, just in between.
1: Listen, I will say I watched the new season of Euphoria and Zendaya is like a drug mule.
4: Yeah.
1: At one point, and that's what she does. And
0: keisters the drugs?
1: Well, no,
4: she's swallowing.
1: She swallows them.
0: Oh.
1: She has to put a lot in there.
4: Yeah, they swallow a lot. But also, think about this. We've had stories where they've keistered, guns.
0: Yeah.
1: Yeah.
4: Wine bottles.
0: Yeah, yeah.
1: I mean, there's been a
4: lot of different things. But also, the other area, you're having babies come out of there.
2: Yeah.
4: You know, so there is the capacity, whether you want to.
0: I feel like you lose things there.
4: I would imagine, yeah. You want to definitely have some sort of
1: your body rejects them. So at some point, your body is saying this foreign object should not be here.
2: But sometimes they got to go to the hospital to get it back.
4: Yeah, yeah. That's difficult.
2: I think there's a point of no return.
1: Well, that's all. That depends on your plumbing, I'm pretty sure.
2: Interesting.
1: If that makes sense.
4: I have another hot or not for you guys. So that one, I don't know. I would go hot.
2: Definitely hot.
1: Hot.
4: I would go hot.
0: Okay. Yeah. I'm fine with that. I just was in the middle of trying to decide. I agree with that.
4: All right. Hot or not, number two. A completely naked Mississippi woman was driving erratically in a car containing marijuana and illegally modified firearms when she was pulled over late Sunday evening. During the traffic stop, police discovered that Caitlin Maxwell, 22 years old, was unencumbered by clothing. That means she was naked. Maxwell, who was alone in the 2017 Dodge Challenger, which reeked of pot, appeared to be under the influence. A search of the vehicle turned up a Glock handgun at Maxwell's feet. and another Glock handgun wedged between the passenger seat and the center console. In the trunk, cops found a third Glock and two AR-15 rifles,
0: wow.
4: One of which appeared to have been outfitted with a switch that could make it fully automatic.
0: A little bump stock.
4: Yeah, Maxwell was arrested on an assortment of felony and misdemeanor counts for which he is locked up in the Jones County Jail in lieu of $35,000 bond. During questioning, Maxwell said her boyfriend used a 3D printer to make the switches
0: wow.
4: for the rifles. Yeah. A subsequent search of the boyfriend's residence resulted in his arrest for possession of machine gun conversion
0: what
4: devices.
0: What a rat.
4: Yeah, and the seizure of small arsenal. Records don't indicate why Maxwell, as one cop remarked, was traveling buck naked at 9:40 p.m. So she is 22 years old from Mississippi, Caitlin Maxwell, totally naked, three Glocks, two AR-15s,
3: damn.
4: One had a switch on it. This reeked of marijuana. She was under the influence. Mike Kelta, hot or not?
0: Bitches with guns are hot.
4: Oh, all right. Mike says hot. Gio?
2: Strapped, riding dirty, not hot.
0: Not hot?
2: No.
0: Oh, you're crazy.
2: Loser, pothead, fat.
4: Oh.
0: No way.
4: Oh. Carmen, what do you think?
1: I can tell you right here, just the state alone tells me she's not hot. Mississippi?
2: Oh, yeah.
0: Mississippi. Oh, there's a couple.
1: If they're in college. If they're
0: Farms,
1: saying, like,
0: Brett Farms. 22. Had a hot Mississippi she's 22. Way.
2: Old Backwoods Betty.
4: Mississippi Queen? You never heard that song?
1: I have. I think he was a little gay.
4: So you're saying not hot?
1: Not hot.
4: All right. So Mike and Carmen both say not hot.
0: No.
4: I mean, they both say hot. Oh, sorry. Carmen and Gio both say not hot. Mike says hot. Joe has it on Bone TV. You guys have it on your phone. Yep. Mike, you're wrong.
2: Nailed it.
4: Yeah, Gio literally nailed it.
2: Nailed it.
4: She is fat and gross.
2: That's exactly
4: stoner.
2: What I pictured.
4: Yeah.
0: Damn it.
2: Just loser pothead.
0: I stink at this game.
4: Just fat and naked with guns.
2: All she owns is sweatpants.
4: So not even sweatpants. She has like a Pac-Man.
2: Right. She wears
4: pajama pants.
0: Pac-Man pajama pants.
4: That's so funny. Gross.
2: She smells. Grease.
4: How about this?
0: There's been a while. I had a couple of good run-ins where I'd seen naked people in public.
4: Oh, yeah?
0: It's been a long time. Remember I went to California, and I got there 5 minutes out of the airport. I saw a naked lady walking down the street. And then 5 minutes later, I saw one changing in the Del Taco drive-thru.
4: Mm.
0: This is like literally 5 minutes in L.A. And then there was one time I was driving home from work when I worked at Sports Radio, and there was a topless woman sitting on the side of the road just sunning her breasts in the air. Yeah, I used to see naked people all the time, and I'm on a dry spell.
4: Yeah, I don't think I've seen anybody naked for quite some time.
0: Yeah, I got to start.
4: As far as out in public.
0: I feel like if you look for it, you see it. I feel like I'm always looking for it.
4: Yeah.
0: I don't know.
4: Yeah. I don't know. Shane Gillis, on July 17th, had his show at Lincoln Financial Field, a.k.a. Philadelphia Eagles home field, set the record for largest attendance for a comedian, as well as most tickets sold for a comedy show by a solo comedian. Lincoln Field officials announced that Gillis sold 77,047 tickets and that 73,496 people eventually attended Friday night's show.
0: I put a picture up of me and Shane and said congratulations to Shane, really mostly because we're on vacation and I was trying to keep our Instagram fresh and that was like a fresh news story.
4: Sure.
0: And the amount of people that are accusing me of AI-ing that picture is ridiculous.
4: It does look, because it's a great picture, because wasn't it, who took it? Was it on your phone, or was it the photographer that
0: it was on my phone.
4: Oh, was it?
0: But I did adjust the lighting, and I think that's what made it look like it was a little...
2: I thought you put AI in the picture.
0: Did you really think that I would do that?
4: I knew, because I was standing there when you took a picture.
0: Right, I know you were there. Right. Yeah.
2: I thought you ran it through something to clear it up.
0: I did. I just changed. Because the lighting behind it was purple, and I said, just clear up the lighting.
2: That's what it looked like, yeah.
0: That was it.
2: That's why it looks AI.
4: By the way, I used AI to clear up the fat lady last picture, because it was like a really dark, gross mugshot.
2: Yeah.
4: I wanted you to see how really light and gross she was.
2: Like, AI pictures have like that weird kind of cartoony look to them, and that picture had a little bit of that.
0: Oh, I was wondering why. Yeah.
2: I think I actually took the picture.
0: You probably did.
4: It was a great picture.
2: Yeah.
4: But it did look a little sus.
0: Can you imagine walking out in front of 100,000 people and talking to them for an hour by yourself?
4: But also, I can't imagine that show was good. Like, I don't think you could hear.
2: So, I was looking on Reddit, and a lot of people were complaining, saying the sound was horrible.
4: Yeah, a stadium. That's impossible to have good sound for one voice.
2: Yeah.
4: Right. If you have music, you your brain will like determine what it is, and you've heard the song before, and it'll kind of, you know, filter out other stuff, whatever. One voice doing jokes that you may or may not probably have not heard, it's got to be very difficult to hear that and understand.
2: Yeah, that was the big complaint. Like, a lot of people said the overall experience wasn't great, but it was cool to be like a part of something that was that massive.
0: Yeah.
4: So Shane, who is a Pennsylvania guy, I thought was really cool that he got Bam to introduce and do the thing, whatever.
0: And Big J open.
4: But he did like the rules, whatever, and they had him on the screen because Shane has talked a million times about driving. He'd see his purple Lamborghini. Yeah. And it's like, oh my God, that's Bam. And, you know, all excited about it for having that. And then, yeah, Big J opened for him. And then Dave Chappelle came out.
0: Yep.
4: And I think a couple other guys. I don't know
0: who else came out.
2: A lot of people were saying the Dave Chappelle thing was weird and awkward because they were just kind of on stage just talking and you couldn't really hear what was going on. Like, he didn't do like a set.
1: He
2: just came out and started like talking. He was like talking.
4: Yeah.
1: Well, and like, and basically, he's the one who made like Shane do his Trump voice.
2: Yeah,
1: like,
4: yeah.
1: He initiated that. I think that was like the big.
2: Like, I was trying to get the reaction, see how it was, and a lot of people were like, the Chappelle part was weird and out of place, and just kind of like sucked the life out of the stadium.
4: Yeah, I think it's more a spectacle. It's a doing it type of thing, whatever. Yeah, if you're going to see a comedy show, stadium's not a great place to see a comedy show. Side Splitters is a great place to see a comedy show. You know, you want that. That's why they always have the low ceilings, and it's, you know, all kind of right up front there, and you don't want more than, you know, like 200 people in the room or anything.
2: Yeah. It's crazy to me. I was like thinking about this when I was seeing clips from that, how quickly and how big Shane has become.
4: It's unbelievable.
2: And like, I'm like,
0: how? And is still as nice and as down to earth as he was.
4: Totally.
2: But I'm like, how that happens or how does it happen is so fascinating to me.
4: Yeah. I saw a guy who was a photographer, like a professional photographer, and Shane literally walking off stage. And he goes, Shane, can I get a quick picture? And he goes, yeah, absolutely, man. And he was like, see, that's why Shane's the best photographer. Took pictures of him and then handed his camera to his friend. He goes, can he take one real quick of us? And he goes, yeah. And you just got off stage, 77,000 people. You like want to go and hang out with your friends and stuff. Taking pictures is the last thing you want to do. But he's like, yeah, absolutely.
2: When he was at Skankfest, he was getting just every two seconds. Yeah. And he was the same thing, being cool to everybody. Oh, yeah, of course, buddy, of course. You know, getting pictures with everybody.
0: 77,000 people. How much money did Shane Gillis make that night?
4: Oh, I would have to think.
2: I'm going to guess.
4: Millions, upwards 10 more, 15.
2: I would say probably 4.
0: Oh, I would have said
1: 2.
0: Yeah, I would have said right around 1, but I don't know. Hold on. Let's just figure it out. So it's 77,000.
1: But you got to pay crew, security.
0: Well, let's just see times. Let's $60. Was it more? You think
4: average?
0: More. Yeah,
4: yeah. Not I think average more. Is probably more.
0: So say 75.
4: Yeah,
0: that's 5 million. That's 5775. So he almost got $6 million. Yeah, he probably made more than a million.
2: Yeah, I was.
0: That's pretty nice.
2: Because I remember Bert was saying what he was making doing arenas.
0: Bert's a liar.
2: But even if it was. Somewhat close to that, or even a quarter of it, you know what I mean?
0: Like, yeah. Bert likes to make us feel bad, so he dangles those numbers out there so that we feel bad about ourselves.
2: But I mean, that at least give you some type of ballpark.
0: Yeah.
2: Even if he's inflating the number by a couple hundred.
0: Bert has never bought me a gift.
4: This says that Shane Gillis did not publicly disclose whatever. However, as the highest selling solo comedy event in history, the massive night generated an estimated gross gate revenue of roughly $10 to $12 million.
0: Okay, so then he probably got half that.
1: I was going to say, I Googled and it said estimated 3.5 to 4 million.
2: That sounds
0: pretty nice.
2: Yeah.
4: But also think about merchandise and whether he got a cut of any of the concessions or anything like that.
0: Yeah,
4: there's a lot of that other stuff as well.
0: That's true because Burke got beer money.
4: Yeah.
0: Yeah.
4: Yeah. You have to think about it. And that's a lot. Beers are what? $15, $20 in Philly?
0: And Burke's people are drinking.
4: Right, but also Shane's people are drinking.
2: Yeah.
4: So I'm going to say he's probably in the 7 to 10 million.
1: Well, yeah, because he's an ambassador, or he endorses Bud Light.
4: Yeah.
1: So I have to imagine he got a piece of that.
2: Is this a one-off because it was Philly, a big event, or is he able to pull this all the time?
4: No.
2: Or more than once?
4: I mean, he did arenas.
0: He does arenas for sure.
4: He does arenas. That's his tour. He does regular arenas. I think this is probably a one-off just because it was a spectacle.
2: Hometown
4: and doing all that. I mean, could he do it again? Yeah, but I don't know whether he wants to do it like that. You know, but it's a huge thing.
2: What a giant middle finger to cancel culture.
4: So funny. Right? So funny.
2: Like, I mean, what a story.
0: Yeah. Yeah, and then Cam Patterson said when he got Saturday Night Live, he was like, I don't want Saturday Night Live. That corny old

0: Kane is doing that, they can do this.
1: Right.
0: You know what I mean? So this guy who was, you know, maybe doing clubs, now doing theaters, because comedy has such an eye on it that all these people are buying tickets and doing stuff, which the rest of the WNBA should be saying about Caitlin Clark.
1: Yeah.
0: But they're not. They're miserable and yelling. Ugh. But I'm sure there's plenty of people who are like, I can't believe Shane Gillis is this famous. I'm so much funnier than him.
2: Yeah. Oh, yeah. All comedians say that about other comedians.
1: Because this has only happened in, like, what, last 6 years, 5 years?
2: I have to tell you, the only comedian that I've ever met that doesn't say that about other comedians is Bobby. Because Bobby is more at peace with himself than anybody I've ever met before. He always goes, dude, it is what it is. This guy did this, and that's good. I'm here, they're there, I'm here. And he's always like, he's always happy with everything.
0: But I also feel like whenever he was on the cruise with us with Bert and stuff, and he was like, oh, take your shirt off. Yeah. He meant that. Yeah. He meant that. Yeah, it's funny. I watch a lot of comedy, and I will tell you, there are not a lot of comedians that I go, wow, that's great. Shane is one of them. When he had his YouTube special from Austin, was great. And then when he did the Beautiful Dogs, whatever, for Netflix, it's so good and totally should have won that year for Best Comedy Album.
2: Yeah.
0: Dave Chappelle won. And I get it. Chappelle is a huge star and, you know, has been around for a long time and stuff. But I personally think Shane is the best out there right now.
2: Yeah, I think so, too. And I think Tyres is great.
0: Which Tyres is so good.
2: I think hopefully this next season gets a lot more eyes on it. I know it's successful, but I think with him blowing up as much as he did and that Veronica chick on Saturday Night Live now, that I think that you'll get a couple more eyes on it.
0: And all the guys that are on there do such a good job and are so funny, and it works so well. And the fact that they got Hayden Church on there. Vince Vaughn is like a guest star or whatever. Like those guys coming in. Not too much. Thomas Hayden Church is a great comedic actor. Fits in perfectly.
2: Yeah.
0: Like they're not just going like Happy Gilmore. Hey, let's get an influencer in here and all that stuff. Right. They're doing it because it works for the show.
2: And they use all of their friends that are other comedians.
0: That are great.
2: All those other great comedians. I think guys and girls have made it on that show.
0: Andrew Schultz and Tommy Pope are so good as those two Italian
2: Tommy
0: guys.
2: Tommy Pope is coming to town. He's going to Side Splitters.
0: Yeah, I saw that.
1: Shane Gillis was at Side Splitters in May of 2021.
0: And I saw him.
1: I know.
0: Because I told my wife, I said, we will never see him in a club again.
2: Shane Gillis has been in this room, and there's very little proof that happened.
0: Oh, trust me, 5 years from now, we'll go, no, we had Shane Gillis on, and no one will like.
1: I sent you the Shane Gillis pictures.
2: Yes, because I know the Shane Gillis. I've seen the pictures because the walls weren't done yet. There was still spackle on the walls because we were just building out the studio.
3: And he came in here one time.
0: No.
2: Did he?
0: The studio there?
3: Yeah.
0: St. Pete? No.
2: I don't think so.
0: No.
1: Did he sit in the Kevin Hart chair?
3: I'm pretty sure Shane Gillis came in here.
0: No.
2: I don't think so.
1: No.
2: He's only been on the show that one time.
0: Yeah.
3: Okay.
2: I mean, Carmen, I can't argue. I don't remember anything.
0: I'm 99.9% sure that he was never in that studio.
2: I agree.
0: He was over there. But what are you thinking of, Carmen? Do you know, like...
3: Well, because I thought he was in here because it was right after the SNL thing.
2: No, it was here.
3: That was there?
2: Yeah.
3: Okay, so I daydreamed he was here then. Because...
2: makes more sense.
3: Yeah, I gotcha.
0: Garth Brooks has added two more dates to his tour stop in Indianapolis. His new opening night will be August 20th. He has added a matinee performance on August 23rd. Garth still hasn't announced any additional cities for his Blame It All on My Roots tour.
2: I have to tell you, I think I might go to that to see it because I know more songs than I want to let on.
0: Yeah.
2: You know? But I have to tell you, I was thinking about something over the weekend. My daughter is a full-on country fan. She loves country. And we listen to more Morgan Wallen. That Morgan Wallen is a goddamn hit generator.
0: I just said this to my wife the other day. Did you see him walk out with Ray Lewis?
2: Yeah. No.
0: He walked out with Ray Lewis, and I'm like, don't say it. But I said to my wife, I go, I didn't say he's a goddamn hit generator. I said he's a goddamn genius.
2: Genius, yes.
0: Guy was on The Voice, didn't win, goes on to become this huge superstar, gets caught saying the N-word. Nobody cares. Now he's walking out with all it. He just comes up with the walkout.
1: They love him.
0: And now he does this walkout. And that's like, people are more excited to see the walkout than they are the show.
1: Yeah.
0: Who's he going to have? People guessing who it's going to be and stuff. You know, has all these different huge celebrities.

0: walked out with
1: A-list
0: them.
1: People too. Like yeah. He's gotten A-listers.
2: Yeah. I can name 10 Morgan Wallen songs and I don't like any of them.
1: Mm-hmm. Yeah.
2: Like he has got so many hits and every time my daughter plays a new song, I go, oh, I do know this one. I do know this one.
3: But the yeah. thing about it too is I'm not a country fan or anything like that, but I can tell you if it's a good song or if a person's yeah. a good artist and stuff. Him with acoustic guitar sounds great.
2: Yeah.
3: Sounds great.
2: I would say that if there was a Tampa show here and she wanted to go, I would take her to the show.
3: Yeah.
2: That's how I'm almost a fan.
3: Did you see, I don't know whether it was a recent video, but it just was out the other day, but Garth Brooks hasn't toured, I don't think, for a while, so I don't know what the deal is. But did you see the video of the lady holding the sign? It's a shot from behind her, and he goes, there's a nice lady down front here, and he said, what is your name? Carol or something. And he goes, Carol, he goes, you're holding a sign for us to play a song that's not one of our songs. You want us to play another artist's song? And he goes, you have to understand. He goes, look how many people up on stage here. We have dance moves. We have all this stuff. We can't just stop on a dime and start playing Bob Seger night moves. Oh. He goes, you think we can just all of a sudden, and then he starts playing it and stuff, and then it starts going nuts, but it cuts off right there. And I'm like, oh, did he do
2: that's
3: it?
2: That's pretty cool.
3: Yeah. Because I'm sure they could fake their way through it. They're all great musicians.
2: Who's asking Garth so Brooks weird. To play Night Moon, unless that's some song that he's done before?
3: Did he? I don't know. Yeah, I don't know whether he did or not, whatever. But just that opening guitar part, he starts playing, and you're like, yes.
1: So you've gone from begging JoJo to take your daughter to Morgan Wallen to now you will go to Morgan Wallen.
2: I think I would.
1: That's amazing.
2: I think I would. I
1: come
2: mean,
1: a long way.
2: I know that's so many of his songs.
3: Yeah
2: I know Mike. So many of his songs. He turned me.
4: Yeah.
3: The Odyssey, the movie, had a $124.5 million opening weekend.
1: Majority of people are saying this movie is amazing.
3: Well, it's definitely a huge...
2: it's amazing. It looks good,
1: they're
2: right?
1: saying the acting is amazing. They're like, it's going to be Oscars and all
2: that
1: of the...
2: looks so boring.
1: Everybody's man. Saying that this is one of the greatest movies made in, like, decades.
3: Oh. It's funny. I don't know what it is. I can't believe Matt Damon in there.
2: Yeah.
3: Isn't that weird? Yeah. I don't know whether it's
2: just, he's a kid from Boston.
3: Yeah, and I don't know whether it's his haircut. It's something
1: the
3: like
1: beard.
3: I can believe a girl that turned into a guy is a Roman warrior or whatever that's that. But I don't know. I don't know. Something about Matt Damon, and I like Matt Damon. He's great in a lot of movies and stuff. But for some reason, I see that trailer and I go, that's Matt Damon.
1: They're saying this is his best and is going to be his most iconic role. Like the hype is so huge.
2: Is it longer than 2 hours?
3: Oh,
1: it's
3: yeah,
1: like three hours.
3: Yeah. It's 3 hours.
1: Yeah. It's like the critic score on Rotten Tomatoes is like 98. The audience score is like 97.
3: I'll watch it. Yeah. I'll watch it and I may completely get immersed in it and go, oh, yeah, it was great. And I didn't even, you know.
2: I'll wait for you guys to tell me.
3: Yeah.
1: And a lot of like the movie reviewers, I'll watch them online. The reviews, they're all saying it was amazing.
2: I want to know if it's amazing from somebody who didn't enjoy reading The Odyssey and something, I mean, like just some average person who goes to see the movie.
1: I think, because I thought that too, because I'm not like a big fan of Greek mythology.
2: Right.
1: But, you know, I believe that just as a standalone just movie, you can enjoy it.
2: Oh, that's
1: just
2: how I want
1: to
2: see it.
1: A story from start to finish, even though if you're not into the whole story of Greek mythology and Troy and all this stuff.
3: Who's the rapper? Isn't there a rapper that's in it?
1: Travis Scott's in
3: Travis
1: it.
3: Travis Scott's
2: is
3: in
2: he really?
3: And he does like, he's like telling the story.
1: I think so,
3: part of it. Yeah.
2: Yo, dog.
1: I think he's in it for I guess he's only in it for a very quick minute or so. Mm.
3: L7 bassist Jennifer Finch lost her battle with cancer on Saturday, so she passed away.
2: No points.
3: And actress Brenda Fricker died last week.
2: No points.
3: Now, do you know the name?
1: I do.
2: I don't.
3: But you may know her as the Pigeon Lady.
2: Oh, yeah.
3: Yeah, from Home Alone 2. She was also in So I Married an Axe Murderer and actually won an Oscar in My Left Foot.
2: Oh, that's funny.
3: Yeah, so we all know her as the Pigeon Lady.
2: Yeah.
3: But she actually won an Oscar.
2: I just assumed she was a real homeless lady.
1: Yeah, your biggest role was the dirty, gross pigeon homeless lady.
3: By the way, have you ever seen the conspiracy that is Piers Morgan?
2: Yeah.
1: No.
2: Yeah. They look exactly the same if you look at
3: their face. Side by side, put in Piers Morgan, Pigeon Lady. And that's so funny. And he's like, I'm not the Pigeon Lady. He's all mad about it.
1: Mike Olivero chiming in.
3: Yeah.
1: He says Odyssey was absolutely incredible.
2: That's how Matt Damon says it, Odyssey.
1: Odyssey.
3: Odyssey.
1: Was absolutely incredible.
2: Yeah, I don't trust Mike Olivero.
1: No?
2: No.
1: All right.
2: No.
1: Sorry, Michael.
2: Nope.
3: Yeah, I don't know. Do I trust him on movies?
2: None of that.
3: I don't think we've discussed enough movies today.
2: I feel like he's too easily impressed.
3: Okay. Because I know Mo. I don't trust Mo.
2: No.
3: I don't trust Mo.
1: No.
0: too artsy.
3: Like, Mo loved Backrooms.
0: Yeah.
3: And he'll explain why it's right. good, you know.
2: It's not about the movie, it's about the feeling you get.
3: We've talked about this before, about there's not multiple GOATs, greatest of all time. That's yes. one greatest right. of all time. You can say one of the greatest and do all that stuff. But I think we all
0: furniture
3: pretty much agree greatest of all time quarterback, Tom Brady.
2: Without a doubt. Without a doubt.
0: I mean, but there's yeah. so there's many.
2: Nobody better.
1: So many metrics.
0: There's yeah, exactly.
2: All right, how about Super Bowl wins?
1: Super Bowl wins, yeah.
2: How about MVPs?
3: Yeah.
0: Yeah.
3: I mean, I know, I get it that there's guys that have more passing yards. There's guys that have more yeah. touchdowns. There's this, that, whatever. But like all encompassing and gorgeous looking.
0: But
3: yeah. you
0: there's
3: know,
0: so many names that you can bring up.
2: Like who?
0: Peyton Manning.
2: Peyton Manning is nothing no. compared to Tom Brady.
0: Yeah. Marino.
2: Nothing. No, never won, never a, Super won a Super Bowl.
1: Well, if you're going, that's the thing. If you're going, if what greatest is only, you know, championships.
3: No, right. it's not, but that's part
1: right.
3: of it.
1: Because statistically, I bet Peyton Manning is right up there with Tom Brady.
2: Yeah, but then he's got the one Super Bowl as opposed to Tom's well, seven.
1: I think if you're going just by soup, that's like, what do you, what's right. the metric
3: what's his
1: you're
3: name?
1: Going on?
3: What's his name from New Orleans? Probably has more passing yards.
1: A lot of people, yeah.
3: You know, yeah. But what I'm saying is
2: Tom Brady's the greatest of all time.
3: Tom Brady, go. You got to stop doing all the other stupid stuff.
2: The stuff with Logan Paul is
3: Tom Brady slapped him. Logan yeah. Paul at an event in New York on Friday, and some people think it was staged.
0: What?
3: I mean,
1: and Brady's horrible at this.
3: Yeah, what are you doing? You smacked his shoulder.
1: Did you?
2: No, he smacked him in the face.
3: But yeah. He shit yeah. hit his shoulder.
1: Did you
3: first.
1: See him at the World Cup too?
2: Yeah, give him the finger.
1: Yeah, yeah, it's like, okay, we got Tom Brady up in the cheap seats. By the yeah. way, it's like yeah. third level, and he's flipping the bird like
3: and,
1: stupid.
3: And the I heard I'm coming to play flag football. No, you're not. You're yeah, not good.
1: It's really bad.
3: Yeah, stop it. You're ruining it.
2: I know.
3: You know what? Peyton Manning, greatest of all time.
1: Yeah.
0: Thank
1: yeah.
0: you.
3: No, he's not because of his stupid commercials. Never mind. I take it back. I want to go with somebody else. And then finally in news, brobible.com ranked the best sports nicknames of all time. I love this. I love nicknames. It's great. It's right in there. There's a lot of different ones. You want to take a break, come back, and
2: yeah.
3: go over it? So
2: yeah,
3: start
2: yeah.
3: thinking
2: I
3: got to
2: start
3: it.
2: Thinking about them.
3: All the different sports, whether it's tennis, whether it's hockey, basketball, football, all the different sports names, the nicknames, the greatest of all time. I have the top 20. According to brobible.com, I have a few of my own that I did not spot on here.
2: Oh, okay. Yeah. All right. Good. All right. We'll take a quick break. When we come back, we'll do that next. Ian Beckles joins us at the top of the hour. It's the Mike Caltas Show. 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
5: Hillsborough County had an earlier accident southbound on the Veterans Expressway right at the 275 entrance there. It's all cleared up and out of your way. Still seeing very big backups right now all the way to Gunn. Going to take longer than normal to get past that stretch of road. Keep that in mind if that's where you're headed this morning.
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14: This is Fox 13's Valerie Mills from the Sky Tower Weather Center. Scattered showers and storms will be on and off through the day Monday with some locally heavy areas of rain and frequent lightning. There's a high rip current risk across Bay Area beaches as well as a small craft advisory on the water. Plan on highs in the mid-80s to low 90s with mostly cloudy skies lingering through tonight and lows in the 70s.
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0: 925 The Bone. This Friday, come hang out with me.
1: Me.
0: I'll be at Hooters in Port Richey, serving up $2.50 pints of Bud and registering people to go see the Rays take on the Yankees in New York. That is all happening this Friday from 11 to 1 at Hooters. Brought to you by our friends at Budweiser. It's a nice old-fashioned liquid lunch that we haven't had in some time in the Port Richey Hooters because of all the trouble that they have had with the hurricane. So we're happy to be out there eating the best wings in town and drinking some Bud Lights and some Budweiser, 250 pints. And then hopefully one of our listeners will get to go and check out the Rays as they take on the Yankees in New York. This past Saturday, I had my family's first ever Christmas in July.
2: Oh, you guys did that?
0: Huge success.
2: Yeah?
0: Huge success.
2: Yeah. Good.
0: I have to tell you, I ordered my shirt from Amazon.
2: Because you guys did Hawaiian shirts?
0: Hawaiian Christmas shirt.
2: Hawaiian Christmas. Because I was going to say you didn't want to wear the dead guy's Hawaiian shirt.
0: No, I don't think I still have that. So I got a nice light blue shirt with Santa Claus's on it.
2: Yeah.
0: And I love that goddamn shirt.
2: Oh, yeah.
0: Like, I wish it had something else on it so I could wear it more.
2: Mm.
0: Yeah. And we went to my brother's house, and we had great food, and we all hung out, and it was a good time. I like Christmas in July.
2: All right.
0: We did...
2: See if we can move it.
0: We did something that's just awful for Christmas, though. You know, we have a theme for every Christmas year that usually involves dressing up like something.
2: Right, like, yeah. Certain, like a pun type of thing.
0: Like, we went one time as... I forgot what it was, but like I went as what's his name from the Lightning? Oh, Jesus, Braden Poinsettia.
2: Okay,
0: so you had to go as somebody
2: Lightning
0: and something
2: jersey
0: Christmas.
2: And yeah.
0: had the Poinsettia lay around my neck.
2: Gotcha.
0: So it was Braden Poinsettia. There were so many good ones. We had so many different years, and we're the only people I know that dress up for Christmas, which is ridiculous, but it works.
2: Yeah, it's a fun tradition.
0: So this one, my sister goes around with a bucket to pull a name out of, like you do for like a Secret Santa. And we pulled names out, and turns out whoever you pulled is actually who you have to dress as.
2: Oh, okay. Oh.
0: So I was all happy to pull Brooke out, and then I realized I have to dress like a woman now. So
2: that's how they get you.
0: That's how they get you. It's going to be pretty
3: interesting. Let the rumors fly.
2: Mm-hmm. Mm-hmm. Mm-hmm.
0: I have to break out my old wig.
2: So brobible.com ranked the best sports nicknames of all time. And these are any sport, any stuff, whether it's golf, whether it's hockey, football, boxing, any of this stuff. When I say a sports nickname, what comes to the top of the mind? What do you think?
0: So it depends. Like for me, it would be Yankee related from my childhood. Phil Rizzuto was the Scooter. Okay. But I know that didn't make it into the list.
2: Not a great nickname.
0: No, but he was the Scooter for a long time, and then he was a Yankee announcer, so they would say now Phil Rizzuto the Scooter, you know. Then there's Sweetness, which was the dude
2: Walter Payton.
0: Walter Payton. Yeah.
2: Walter Payton, the Sweetness. That is not on the list, surprisingly, and that's one of the ones that I had. Sweetness is great.
0: Yeah.
2: I think it's great, whatever, but not on their list.
3: The Fridge.
2: Refrigerator Perry, also on the Bears, not on their list.
0: Oh, that, come on.
2: Yeah, that's crazy because that's such a great nickname.
0: And I would imagine the QB Killer, Warren Sapp, is not on there.
2: Yeah, not on there. Not on there.
0: The Bus. Sack Master.
2: The Bus, not on there.
3: What's left?
4: No.
0: Well, you don't know. You don't know. These could be better ones that we're not thinking of.
4: Are they all soccer players?
2: No. There's hockey, baseball, boxing, NBA, all kind of stuff.
3: Magic Johnson.
2: Magic, Irving, no, not on here.
3: Oh, come on.
0: All right, give us a couple at least so we can see where they're
2: at. Coming in at number 20, Showtime, Shohei Ohtani.
0: Okay.
2: Coming in at number 19, Stone Cold, Steve Austin.
0: Oh, I didn't know we had wrestlers involved.
2: Yeah,
0: wrestling's
2: involved. Wrestling's
3: a lot more.
2: Although I will tell you that is the only wrestling one on there.
3: What?
2: That's the only wrestling one that they have on there.
3: What about the American Badass?
2: Oh, I'm sorry. Jerome Bettis, the Bus, is on there. Okay. I went past it. That's my bad. So Gio's got one on there.
3: That makes sense.
2: He came in number 16, the Bus, for best nicknames of all time for sports. What are some of the other ones? Sports nickname. What do you got? Anybody got anything?
0: It's hard when you're under pressure to try and think. I was thinking the whole commercial break, and I couldn't come up with anything.
2: I will tell you one that's not a super popular. He's not a super popular player, but I love the nickname. He's a guy who plays for the Atlanta Hawks, Dyson Daniels, who is from Australia, and he gets a lot of steals. And they call him the Great Barrier Thief. I think it's great. That's so great. The next, Jose Alvarado, is another guy who gets a lot of steals, and they call him Grand Theft Alvarado. I think that's great as well.
1: A
2: guy who just won the home run derby, I think, a couple of years ago, whatever, but had a lot of home runs from the Mariners, is Caleb Big Dumper Riley.
3: Oh.
2: And they call him Big Dumper for exactly the reason you think.
3: What about the...
1: because he took big dumps?
4: What? I mean...
3: Not because he's a fat ass?
2: Well, he does, and also that.
3: Oh, wow.
2: Yeah.
3: What about the Black Mamba?
2: Black Mamba not on there. I mean, yes, it is on there. I thought that I didn't see it on. Number eight, Black Mamba. Kobe Bryant comes in at number eight for that one. Oh.
1: Just in time.
2: Yep.
1: Just.
3: Black Mamba.
1: You want to be involved? Skinnier than ever. Look at you. Yeah. You look great.
2: And coming in studio. What do you got? You got any nicknames? Greatest nicknames of all time?
5: Chocolate Thunder.
2: Chocolate Thunder, a.k.a.
5: Daryl Dawkins.
2: Daryl Dawkins from the NBA, comes number six.
5: Thank you.
2: Yes.
5: White Chocolate.
2: White Chocolate, not on here.
5: No.
2: Jason Williams, yeah, who I love. By the way, have you seen him on podcasts and stuff? He's so great.
5: He
2: does not hold back at all. He talks about WNBA. They're like, you into WNBA? And he goes, my high school team could have beaten the best players in the WNBA. He goes, if you put all the best players in the WNBA together, my 1989 high school team from wherever he's from, we would have destroyed him.
4: Well, and he's back in the news because his daughter's a pitcher in college, and she was at Florida, and now she's at Texas Tech. And
2: there was
4: some drama between them because they made it, you know, really far into the playoffs and stuff like that.
3: They hit it three or four times.
4: Yeah, and he said, he's like, you know, he went to Florida. He's like, I'll never wear a Gators shirt again.
3: I love college softball drama.
4: Yeah, but I'm just saying, it was crazy.
3: I saw it.
4: Yeah, it made me invest in college softball for a little bit.
3: It was in the World Series.
4: Yeah.
2: Some of the other ones they have in here, if you guys want to keep guessing, you can. The Kid, Ken Griffey Jr. This one I love. Hakeem the Dream, Olajuwon from the NBA.
3: The Iceman, Chuck Liddell.
2: Iceman Chuck Liddell is, let me see, not in here. Great nickname, though. Great nickname. Any other guesses?
5: The Worm.
2: The Worm. Dennis Rodman, not in here. They do have other NBA players, though.
1: The Great Bambino? The Big Bambino?
2: Great Bambino comes in at number two. Ooh. Babe Ruth, the Great Bambino,
5: comes in
2: at number two.
5: Big Bopper? Who was the Big Bopper?
2: Big Bopper was
1: a musician.
2: Yeah.
3: Buddy Holly.
1: What about, I'm trying to think, what do they call Jordan? Anything?
2: They did.
1: I don't know.
5: Air Jordan.
1: Oh, Air Jordan.
2: Air Jordan comes in at number 15.
5: What, the King?
2: They also used to call him the Airness. Yeah. The LeBron. King?
5: LeBron's the King.
2: never heard of him. Not on the list. Not on the list. Some of the other guys on this list, though, is Megatron, Kelvin Johnson.
5: That's awesome.
2: Ryan Braun, the Hebrew Hammer. another basketball player who played with the Black Mamba. He has a couple different nicknames. Diesel, Shaq Fu.
4: Shaq,
2: They left off Big Aristotle, who was also the Big Aristotle, and Big Baby. Whenever you used to dunk and run down the court.
3: What about Beast Mode, Marshawn Lynch?
2: No. Beast Mode, not on here. Yeah.
5: How did Sweetness not make it?
2: I know. Isn't that crazy?
5: Like, that was one of the first I mean,
1: I'm not even a fan, and I it was the first thing I thought of.
2: What about this guy you played against, Reggie White, the Minister of Defense?
5: Yeah, I just called him the Sir.
2: Frank Thomas, the Big Hurt.
5: Big Hurt.
3: What about the Sheriff? Peyton Manning.
2: Was he the sheriff?
3: That's what they call him.
2: Oh, I never heard that. Really? No, that's not on here. The Louisville Lip, the greatest, Muhammad Ali.
1: Yeah.
2: Number six, Ian Gott with Daryl Dawkins, Chocolate Thunder. Another great nickname, NBA. And you see this guy a lot. He's not playing anymore, but he commentates. And he never holds back. The round mound of rebound, Charles Barkley.
1: The round mound of rebound.
2: Oh, he was great. That was great. This is great baseball. Let's see. Number four, 3 and 2, you got Great Bambino, but number 4 and 3 are also
1: Iron Man.
2: Baseball players. No.
1: Giant horse, are there?
2: No, not in there. And then number 1 is a hockey player. So number 4.
5: The Salt, the SWAT.
2: No. The big unit, Randy Johnson.
1: Oh, yeah, yeah.
2: Number 3, one of the greatest of all time, and they say third greatest nickname of all time.
1: Give me the player. Let me see if I can come up with a nickname.
2: Well, you absolutely, absolutely can. Reggie Jackson.
1: Mr. October.
2: Mr. October. Yeah, yeah. Mr. October. That's
5: pretty darn good.
2: That's a great nickname.
5: It's pretty darn
2: great
5: good.
2: Nickname. Yeah. Number 2 is the Great Bambino. And number 1, according to BroBible.com, the greatest sports nickname of all time.
5: The great one.
2: Wayne, the great one, Gretzky.
5: That's this done.
1: Yeah.
5: And if you watch Wayne Gretzky back in the day, you will understand.
2: Yeah.
5: That was a bad boy back in the
3: day. What's your nickname? Great.
5: The great one.
1: That's kind of the great thing about Wayne Gretzky is he was so unassuming that he, like, some of these people will run with that. I'm the great one. You never heard that from Wayne Gretzky.
5: Or any of the other great ones.
2: Yeah.
1: Except Ali. Ali was very happy to tell you he was the greatest.
2: But that was his shtick.
5: That was his shtick,
1: Right. But I mean, Wayne Gretzky, I remember seeing a thing when I was in high school about who the greatest athlete of all time was. And it was Wayne Gretzky by far, because if you compared his accomplishments in the amount of time that he did them compared to Babe Ruth, compared to O.J. Simpson and all these other people, he did it in such a quick amount of time that made him the greatest of all time.
2: And to stand the test of time, to still be the great one, because he still has a lot of records and still has a lot of stuff. It's unbelievable.
5: Some of them won't be broken, okay? No. I think his goals, Ovechkin may get it. But being from Canada, I heard of Wayne Gretzky so long ago. Like when he was young, there were stories of Wayne Gretzky, the lore of him scoring unseen amounts of goals.
1: Right.
5: So I've been hearing about him. So to me, he's the best athlete ever. Most dominant athlete ever.
1: That's what everybody says.
5: Ever.
1: Break it down. He is the best ever.
2: Ovechkin did pass Gretzky. Gretzky's number 2.
5: He won't get the points, though. It's impossible.
2: Yeah, the points. Impossible. Let's see who has the most points.
5: Impossible. Gretzky's so much ahead in points. It's not close.
2: Gretzky has the most career points with 2,857 over his 20-year career. And then followed by Jaeger has 1,921. So almost 1,000 less.
5: Yeah, it's not happening. Ever.
1: Can you believe Jaeger was still playing like up until like a year ago?
5: Yeah.
2: Jaeger.
1: But he was playing like a year ago. He
5: still has great hair, though.
1: He still has great hair. And
2: Crosby's still playing.
1: But I mean, Jaeger's playing in like European leagues because he can't play here, but he's still doing well in the European leagues.
2: It's funny to see Ovechkin now, totally gray.
1: Yeah.
2: Totally gray. You're like, what?
1: The best is Jaeger was at some sort of awards thing that they were giving him like for greatest accomplishments, whatever. And he was like, I'm glad that I'm here and I get to share this with my family and with my girlfriend who wasn't alive when all these things happened.
2: That's hilarious.
1: That's a sign of a true superstar.
5: Right.
1: Holy.
2: By the way, one that I went over because I was going through these like back and forth and stuff. A great one. Primetime.
1: Oh, yeah.
2: Neon.
1: Yeah. Did not like Neon. Did not like
2: Neon.
1: But Primetime is great.
2: Yeah.
5: He lived it, though.
1: Yeah.
5: He lived it.
1: Oh, yeah.
2: I got to tell you, one of my favorite boxing nicknames was Arturo Thunder Gotti.
1: Yeah.
2: That was great.
5: Yep. Well, Primetime was one of the. I remember him coming out of the tunnel in Atlanta. And Reggie Cobb was next to me. He came out and did his little dance in the smoke. And Reggie goes, "That's a bad boy." I said, "Yep." And then he picked the ball off in the game. And I was known to make tackles. Okay, right. I saw him pick the ball off, and I'm like, "I'm going to get him." So I take off, and I just took a little. You better take a peek, because somebody's going to decapitate you. Take a little peek. I look back. I've never seen somebody move so far in a peek.
1: Yeah.
5: I peeked. I look back, and I go, "He just moved 60 yards. So I went from I'm going to get him to he was already put his hand behind his head. He was dancing. And I said, "Let me go back to the bench."
1: You don't want to be that guy who's still running after him.
5: Once he passes you, go back to the bench.
2: I just saw a video the other day of Sanders where it says, "Remember when Deion Sanders took a punt return and started high-stepping at the 50-yard line?"
5: But people like to downplay him. They can do that if they want, okay? I'll tell you a story. When I was in Philadelphia, our coordinator was a guy named John Gruden.
1: Right.
5: And John Gruden walked into the meeting room and he goes, "Well, we're playing Atlanta this week." And he made a box over half of the field. He goes, "We won't be throwing it here." And I go, "What?" And Deion would he would be on his knee before plays to just make the quarterback try to. They weren't throwing the ball anywhere near him.
1: Yeah.
5: He was that good. I mean, locking on catch.
1: Yeah.
5: He's not going to tackle nobody. One time I blocked him. He goes, 62, I don't know who you are, but why are you blocking me? And I go, what? He goes, you see me tackle somebody today? I go, no. He goes, why are you blocking me? And he really had me thinking why I was blocking him. He didn't want anybody touching him.
1: Yeah. Mm. You know, I saw him play baseball. I saw him.
5: He's an average baseball player.
1: Well, I actually happened to be at a game that he played at. Yeah.
2: There's a lot of people, a lot of athletes, including Deion Sanders, because I just saw a thing with him the other day, and they asked him who he thought the best athlete of all time, Bo Jackson.
5: It's Bo Jackson.
2: Yeah.
5: Period.
2: Yeah. Everybody says Bo Jackson, because Bo Jackson is even like shooting bow and arrow and is unbelievable at
5: it. Well, Deion and Bo are similar, I would say, but Bo's
2: dual sports,
5: 60 pounds heavier.
1: Yeah.
5: That makes that's a problem, okay? He had no business doing what he did, and Deion was amazing. But Bo was just different.
2: I saw where he was talking about running the 40 and doing that, where they're like, come on. Give it and do what you're going to do.
5: Tighten up his shoes, and he ran a 4.1.
2: He said, open the back door.
5: Yeah.
2: He goes, because I'm not coming back. And told the guy to get his bag. He goes, I'm going to run. I'm going to go out the back door. I'm not coming back. Yeah. Ran a 4.1.
5: Yeah.
2: And just left the building and was like, peace.
5: Yeah.
2: That's unbelievable.
1: Did you know Bo Jackson at all?
5: I never met Bo Jackson, though.
1: I met him and couldn't determine whether or not this was true. Tried to get him on the show one time and was told
5: stutterer.
1: No. Stutter.
5: Back in the day. I think he's better, but he used to be a bad stutterer.
1: Yeah, I met him. He didn't stutter, but they say he was a bad stutterer. Yeah. That was what I was going to say. Well,
2: he was talking about, I forget, it was Bo Jackson. And he was telling a story about another NFL player because they were talking about getting hit and doing stuff, whatever. And he said that this guy, I forget who it was, but he goes, he was so big and so strong, he goes, his breath had muscles. that's a great way to describe it. He goes, his breath had muscles.
1: Calvin, here's one we left out. Chad, good morning. You're on the Mike Calta Show.
6: Hey, good morning, everyone. A really great nickname was Dale Sr., the Intimidator.
1: Yeah.
2: Intimidator, yeah.
1: That's a pretty solid one. And that is down on the list?
2: No, not on the list, yeah.
1: That's a good name, though.
2: I don't think these guys got it right. They got a lot of good names, but there's certainly a lot more that are out there for sure.
1: Yeah, there's certainly more wrestling names you could stick on
7: there. Oh, yeah. He hated it. But remember Doug Martin, the Muscle Hamster?
2: Yeah. Muscle Hamster,
7: hated that name.
1: Remember He Hate Me?
5: You just beat me. That one was a great nickname.
1: Yeah. He Hate Me was great.
2: Everybody remembered it.
5: Absolutely.
2: I couldn't tell you anybody else from the XFL. I can tell you
5: He
2: Hate Me.
5: You don't know his name either.
2: Nope.
1: I've interviewed him, and I don't know his name.
5: I think he was a UPS driver afterwards.
1: Oh, really?
5: I believe so.
7: It's Rodney something, I think.
1: Yeah.
7: Rod Smart.
5: Wow.
1: It was a UPS driver.
5: Yeah. He hate me.
1: That hurts me so bad.
2: What about other nicknames of other people? Like, for some reason, just jumped in my head of, is it Perry Como, the Velvet Fog?
1: Yeah.
5: Yeah.
2: Yeah, that's a great one, Velvet Fog. Chairman of the board, Frank Sinatra.
7: I like Vassy, Big Cat. I like that.
2: Big Cat, yeah.
1: I don't know. I never had a good nickname besides Cowhead.
5: No?
1: That was stupid.
7: Yeah.
5: I had a lot. I had a bunch.
1: Did you?
5: Yeah.
1: What do you have? The Canadian Bacon's my favorite.
5: Canadian Bacon is one. That was by Chris Thomas gave it to me. I have Chocolate Thunder. I was Chocolate Thunder in college. Big Thick.
2: Big Thick.
5: Snacks.
1: Snacks is good.
5: Yeah.
1: Yeah.
5: I used to get happy when there was snacks in the locker room.
1: Yeah.
2: By the way, Big Thick probably is good for girls. Dude.
5: Yeah. what's your nickname?
2: Yeah.
5: Big Thick.
2: And for girls that want to come in. Why do they call you Big Thick?
1: You're
2: about to find out.
1: Short and stubby. Yeah. Oh, man. Did you do anything fun this week?
5: I was in Orlando.
1: What'd you do in Orlando? I saw you with the other players.
5: Yeah, it was like a NFLPA retreat from the retired players.
1: Right.
5: And I've been talking about going, and I finally went this year. I was very happy that I went.
1: I saw you comparing hands with Cozy Coleman.
5: Yeah, well, Tony Mayberry, who played with Cozy.
1: Yeah.
5: I know Cozy a little bit. Tony goes, come here. And I go, he goes, put your hand up to Cozy. So I go, I pulled it away real quick. And Tony's hands are really big.
1: Right.
5: Okay? I just have big hands for a normal person.
1: Yeah.
5: When you put him up against Cozy's hand, you saw it.
1: Yeah. I mean,
5: there was 3 inches bigger.
2: It looked like he could palm a basketball twice.
5: But the thing is, we did the same thing. How much easier is it going to be for him? Because, you know, NFL measures your hands. You know that, right?
2: Oh, yeah. Yeah, absolutely. Because they talk about it with quarterbacks all the time.
5: It's a big deal.
2: They say that was one of Jordan's biggest attributes was that his hands were so big. And so other guys could do stuff,
5: correct,
2: but couldn't do it as well
5: they
2: as him because he
5: him and Kobe.
2: Exactly.
5: His hands were so, he could do this with the ball doesn't move.
1: Right.
5: Like when you're cozy and your hands were three inches bigger, boy, it makes things so much easier.
2: And just think of blocking a pass. You have that jump, and absolutely, then you have that extra three inches because of your hands.
5: They say Wembanyama, his wingspan is like 8 foot or something like that.
2: Oh, it's crazy. By the way, speaking of that, did you see that Cooper Flagg grew?
5: Yeah, he grew 2 inches.
2: Grew.
4: What?
2: He's what, 6'10 now, 6'11?
5: I think he's almost 7 foot now.
2: Yeah, I think he's 6'11 now. So, because, I mean, he's only 19.
1: I know.
2: He's only 19. Guess, they drafted him. You know, he was 6'9, whatever. And now he's like 6'11.
5: But who grows at 19, though?
2: Oh, a lot of people. Yeah. I think you grow until you're 22.
1: I walked past Joey the other day, and I felt like you were still growing.
7: My son's last big growth spurt came when he was about 18, 19.
2: Yeah.
4: Men grow up until their early 20s.
2: My brother Tim had a growth spurt. He grew so much, he had to wear a back brace.
1: Oh, really?
2: Yeah, he grew so much one summer that they were concerned his spine was going to be curved because he grew so much.
1: Oh,
2: isn't that crazy?
5: I went from 5'7 to 6 foot in a summer. Like, I swear, I measured myself, I was 5'7. I went to summer, went by, went to school, and everybody goes, wow, you got tall. And I measured myself, and I was 6 foot. So from 5'7 to 6 foot, and it just happened real quick. And I think that's when the pain start. And when you grow like that,
1: the pain starts.
7: Joe's still waiting for that to happen.
8: I am still waiting.
5: Joe, that's a fly jacket, Playboy.
8: Thank you very much.
5: You're welcome.
8: I think I knew you would appreciate it.
5: You're welcome.
8: I know.
2: It's too much for in here.
5: Yeah, no, it's not. It's perfect. What do you mean? Perfect.
2: This isn't some goddamn 70s jam band.
1: I always question your style. Okay. Not question it, but I always admire it.
5: Thank you.
1: You had your glasses on this weekend, and I thought, there's not too many people that could pull those glasses off. And then I watched the episode of Seinfeld where George gets ladies' glasses.
2: Oh, yeah.
1: And certain people can pull off ladies' glasses, and certain people cannot.
5: Yeah, a lot of people say these that they can't. But if you do it and don't ask questions, you're making it work.
1: But I wore a red shirt one time in here, and everybody lost their mind. I couldn't even get away with a dark red shirt.
4: It was maroon.
1: All right, maroon's a dark red.
5: I saw the shirt.
1: Yeah.
5: There's still rules, though.
1: Yeah. Yeah, it's weird. I would definitely accessorize more if I thought I could pull more of it off.
5: I swear this in a very heterosexual, manly way.
1: Yeah.
5: I would like to take you out.
1: Yes.
5: And dress you. I'm just being serious.
1: But you understand Diddy. How many times my wife... you say Diddy. I heard Big Thick.
5: No oil.
1: My wife, I can't tell you how many times she has said to me, find out where Ian shops. Go get your stuff where Ian gets his stuff. That's exactly what she said.
5: You know where I get my jewelry?
1: Where?
5: Rehab.
1: Oh, at Amber. Amber's place?
5: Yeah.
1: So,
5: but I wear women's jewelry.
1: Yeah, but I mean, that's a little different. You can pull that stuff off.
5: You can too. All you
1: no.
2: Okay. I think it's a difference of, Ian, you, one, have a former NFL player.
5: Okay.
2: Black.
5: Okay.
2: Also, don't care.
5: That's a fact.
2: Don't care.
5: That's a fact.
2: He'll say he doesn't care.
5: But he cares.
2: But he'll come home and he'll go, they made fun of my jewelry. Take it off. Don't break my lady's rings.
7: The shirt was red.
1: I put my earrings back in for a little while.
5: Good,
1: and then all of a sudden I was like, nah, I can't.
5: Why?
1: I don't know. I just don't like the way they look. But first of all, they're fake. They're big fake diamond earrings. And they look like big fake diamond earrings.
5: You need a hoop or something.
1: Yeah, I don't know. I got to see what the next step is. I got to see what would
5: look.
1: When
5: you shave your head, you got to go hoop.
1: Yeah, I can't shave my head.
2: Mr. Clean over here?
5: Yeah.
2: Pirate.
1: Pirate.
5: What if you can't shave your head?
1: No, I don't want to shave my head. Shut your mouth.
7: I've said before, he's already there. He just didn't realize.
1: Listen, right? I always tell Pete, you're a good sneeze away from being bald. Just shave it. And Pete's like, no. And I go, yeah, I get it. You don't want to make that commitment.
2: I would say you shave your head. It's going to take us about 12 to 15 days for us to notice you shave your head.
7: 100%.
1: Probably true. It's probably true.
5: It'll be a shock for you, though. I remember when I first shaved my head, right off rip, it's a shock.
1: Yeah.
5: But it takes a week, and then it's just what you are.
1: Yeah, I think also I would love to not have to deal with it, you know. Bobby Kelly got his ears lasered, and after getting my ears and nose waxed this week, I would like to get my ears lasered, I think, so that I don't have hair growing
2: out. Well, that's never going to be a style. It's never going to be, you know what I mean?
4: Look how
2: hairy his ears are. That's awesome.
7: Man, I miss having my hairy ears.
2: Yeah.
1: I saw an old school comedian like Robert Klein or one of those guys say, when it comes to men's facial hair, you can pretty much do whatever you want, except just grow your cheeks out. You could shave whatever you want, any style, but if you just shaved everything except the cheeks and just grew that out, that would be the weirdest thing.
5: Not everybody can make everything work. I was at the barber. He goes, just leave the mustache. And I go, dude, like, that's hard to make work. Just the mustache.
1: Yeah, black dude mustaches aren't that great either.
5: You know, I had my head laser. I told you that, right?
1: No, you didn't have a laser?
5: My head was lasered.
1: So you're good now.
5: I literally shave. I can shave my head once every 2 months. It's little fuzzies, but it doesn't grow.
1: Oh, wow. That's good.
5: Very painful.
7: I've heard all the laser stuff is painful.
5: No, but this, I did this 20 years ago.
7: Oh, so
5: the technology, and the lady literally looked at me in my eyes. She goes, sir, you're about to go through the most pain I've ever given anybody in my life. The two factors are color of skin and the location of hair follicles.
7: Right.
5: And you're the worst that I've ever seen.
7: Mm.
5: And I'm telling you, I'm pretty tough. And I have to tell her to stop a few times. I describe it as a fish hook that's on fire going in and out of your head.
1: That's what I'd imagine John Cena's hair replacement was like.
5: Probably.
1: Yeah. That's
4: but they
1: why
4: put
1: I don't
4: you
1: wanna...
4: out for hair.
5: I was well awake.
2: And like you said, 20 years ago, I mean, stuff has come far in the last 6 months. I would imagine if you had to do it again, it would be like you'd go, this is it? Yeah. I can't believe this is it.
5: Again.
2: Oh, you did?
5: I did it again at the South Tampa Dermatology, and it was probably 1/10 of the pain.
2: Yeah.
1: Really?
2: Yeah.
1: Just from the time difference.
5: Sure.
1: Wow.
2: Well, just think about like we were talking about the other day with getting stents put in. They used to have to crack you open and do all that stuff.
1: Yeah.
2: Now they go in through your thigh or your wrist and stuff, and the advancement is unbelievable.
5: What about ACL? Back in the day, ACL, they used to cut from the middle of your thigh almost to the middle of your shin.
1: Oh.
5: And they would cast your leg. Now ACL, three little drills, and you walk out, and 6 months later, you're sprinting full speed.
2: What's his name? Almost lost his leg. The 49ers quarterback.
5: Alex Smith.
2: Smith. Like, almost lost his leg. Like, it was just a Frankenstein growth. It was like 3 weeks he was out there throwing. And you're like, what? I know it wasn't 3 weeks. But I'm saying it was amazing.
5: His rehab was crazy.
2: It was amazing that he ever played again.
5: That he ever
2: let alone,
5: again.
2: Yeah, that he, you know, did it that fast, too.
7: Did you see Cam Scataboo do backflips?
2: Yeah.
7: Almost bust his ankle that he just repaired?
2: Doesn't he have some sort of clause in his contract or something? Aren't they, you know, like.
5: To not be stupid?
1: Stop doing backflips.
5: I mean.
7: He's not long for the game, I don't think.
5: Well, why would you be betting on him to be long for the game? Like, what part of his game would make you think he'd be long for the game?
2: Man, yeah. He's going to be CTE, no problem.
5: Oof. Gonna?
2: true.
5: I've watched him play. He didn't avoid much his career.
7: No.
5: He really didn't.
2: And to celebrate, he smashes his head into his thing.
5: Nope.
7: Does a backflip and like falls down.
5: He should start thinking about life after right now.
1: He's straight out of movies.
2: Anybody think Conor McGregor's in a fight again?
1: No.
5: I
1: wouldn't pay a dime to see Conor McGregor fight.
2: No,
5: he stole people's money, though, because he 100% knew he was hurt. And you guys were talking about insider trading.
2: Yeah.
5: You don't think Dana White, who knew, and everybody else who knew, if you know Conor McGregor, you know his knee's blown out. You can't win with a blown ACL. You can't.
2: Yeah.
1: No.
5: I'm betting so much money on old boy. So it's the American way, but it's still illegal.
2: Listen, FBI is investigating everybody, NBA, you know, all the different stuff. FBI was on UFC because the lines moved for some different fighters, and they're like, shut it down, where you couldn't bet on those fighters because of inside information. Yeah.
1: I as a gambler, I appreciate that.
2: Yeah.
1: Like they're trying to keep it legit.
5: But they're never going to catch these guys. Remember back in the day, Coach Flores that was coaching for the Miami Dolphins. Flores, that's with Minnesota now.
7: Yeah, he got fired.
5: He got fired because his owner came up to him and says, I want you to throw these games. He said it to him. And he's like, nah. But he told the...
1: Because he wanted a pick?
5: Wanted the picks.
7: Okay? Tank for Tua, wasn't it?
5: Yeah.
7: Yeah.
5: But can you imagine telling your boys, I have my guys throwing the game?
1: Right.
5: That's... You should lose your ownership.
1: Sure, if you're telling them 100%, to do
5: that. 100%.
7: If you remember, Mike Evans went down in the Saints game so the Bucs could keep the number one pick to get Jameis.
5: Well, listen, I was in a game with the Philadelphia Eagles. We were running the ball the first half, and Bobby Hoying was our quarterback. Second half, we're throwing it's the last game of the season. We're throwing the ball ever. I go, Juan, come here. He goes, what? I go, you look me in my face and tell me we're not throwing this game.
2: Mm-hmm.
5: And he looks at me, turns around, and walks away. We threw the game.
1: Yeah.
5: Now, if we win, the Eagles get the 10th pick. If we lose, the Eagles get the 2nd pick. Who was the 2nd pick?
1: I don't know.
5: Donovan McNabb.
2: Oh, yeah. Yeah, in fact, NBA just for 2027, they have anti-tanking the way they're doing the lottery because there's a lot of people that are like, hey, we're not making the playoffs. We're not going to do this. tank, get number round, first round pick, whatever. But they're doing it where they can't do that until they figure out a new way.
5: It's going to be hard to prove that he doesn't have a high ankle sprain. He's just going to say, I have a high ankle sprain. He's going to sit out, and that's what they're going to do. Rich people figure out ways.
2: Yeah.
5: They always do.
2: Yeah.
5: Yeah, man. They're good cheaters.
1: All right, we got to take a break. Ian Beckles is here hanging out in the studio with us. Also, happy birthday, Ian.
2: Thank you. Happy birthday.
5: Thank you.
4: Happy birthday.
5: Thank you.
1: Yeah.
5: 43.
1: Yeah.
4: Oh. I'd believe it.
5: Yeah, thank you.
1: Ian's birthday today, and none of us remembered till early this morning.
5: It's okay.
1: It's not okay.
5: I'm okay.
1: It's okay. I remember last year.
4: Oh, it's in my calendar.
7: I had it in my calendar, too.
2: Oh.
7: That's why I said, hey, you know, it's Ian's birthday.
1: All right, we'll take a quick break. It's Mike Calt, the show. 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
10: Earlier accident in Hillsborough County, southbound on the Veterans Expressway, all cleared up and out of your way. About a 10-minute delay from the airport back to about Hillsborough or so. Not too bad anymore. Pinellas County checking in accident-free, as are the Bay Area bridges. I'm Monica with traffic.
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8: This is Fox 13's Valerie Mills from the Sky Tower Weather Center. Scattered showers and storms will be on and off through the day Monday with some locally heavy areas of rain and frequent lightning. There's a high rip current risk across Bay Area beaches as well as a small craft advisory on the water. Plan on highs in the mid-80s to low 90s with mostly cloudy skies lingering through tonight and lows in the 70s.
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0: 9:38 on the Mike Calder Show. It's 102.5 The Bone this Friday. We got a liquid lunch happening at the Hooters in Port Richey. I will be there from 11 to 1. I'll be joined by Monica, who will be on the air with JP. Maybe JP will give me 5 minutes airtime. Maybe he'll talk to me. What's that, JP?
1: Yeah, that's enough.
0: All right.
1: You got your own show.
0: We'll be sending somebody up to New York to see the Rays take on the New York Yankees in New York City, all courtesy of our friends at Budweiser. While you're there, have some of the best wings on the planet and also $2.50 Bud Pints all summer long. That is happening this Friday from 11 to 1. A couple of things I want to talk about that happened over the week. Did anyone else get the video of former Mike Calder Show producer Rob Gargiulo?
2: No.
3: No.
0: Did anybody get that sent to them?
2: No.
4: No.
0: Rob made a video, I wish I could play it now, about how I guess he does not work for Patrick Bet-David anymore. I think he went to go work for Anthony Robbins, Tony Robbins.
2: Wow.
0: And there then has since lost his job with Tony Robbins because some past employer of his gave a bad reference. So Rob made a video and it really made it look like he was talking about me.
2: Oh.
0: And I mean, because he wasn't, by the way, but he was like, you know, I thought we were cool. And then I find out after this time that, you know, this person's got things to say about me, but I thought we were cool. And I had no idea. So I reached out directly to Rob because that's what I do. And I said, hey, I just saw your video.
5: Since when?
0: Really?
5: I'm kidding.
0: Yeah.
5: I'm kidding.
0: I went straight to Rob and I said, hey, I saw your video. I just want you to know that I have never had to give a reference on you or say anything bad about you. And he was like, no, it's not about you. And he went into other things and told me. And I was like, okay, just wanted to make sure we were on the...
3: You did make him cry, though, for everybody.
0: That's the thing.
4: I think you made him cry.
0: You pushed him out. You broke it.
4: You broke it. When someone's about to cry and you say, don't cry.
0: Yeah.
5: That's when they cry.
4: Yeah.
2: Nah.
4: I wasn't going to, but you said it.
1: Ian's been around for a lot of meltdowns.
3: A lot.
0: Well, he then said to me, he was like, you know, I still watch the show every once in a while on YouTube and catch up. And he's like, that stuff with Spanish that went down was crazy. And I go, you know me, I love a good meltdown.
3: Yeah, right.
0: I love a good meltdown. Who's next to meltdown?
2: Joe.
4: Carmen.
5: On the show?
0: Yeah.
5: Me.
0: Yeah.
1: Well, listen, I got you in the death pool, so hurry up.
5: Yeah.
4: Well, I just want to be a dog mom.
1: if you weren't so lazy and maybe did some extra work around here.
5: Yeah. Oh, trust me.
0: Listen. Let me eat what I want.
5: No, I texted Gio because there's some new requirements for the show right now. And of course, instead of telling us who's doing it, they just email all of us, not wait, Mike or Galvin.
0: Yeah. Wait, I need to know what you're talking about.
4: I was on that email.
5: Oh,
4: I was like, why am I on this email? Exactly.
0: What? Tell me what it is.
5: So they just email all of us and just expect it to happen, right?
0: Tell me what it is.
5: So they want to post clips of the show, you know, because Joe films us and we, you know, we do the YouTube and Bone TV and stuff. So now they want to take clips from the show so they can post it on social media. So we have to time stamp the
0: good parts.
5: The parts, yeah, that we would like them to post, and then they'll go through, they'll go back. So we have to basically tell them when to start and stop.
0: Oh.
5: But again,
4: which isn't a bad idea.
5: No,
6: I remember doing that.
4: It's one of those things that I say it all the time. I'm like, yeah, I know we had a bunch of different things that were funny in this. I don't remember though. I have no idea when it happened or where it was.
0: No.
5: Right. But so Galvin was on the email, Gio was on the email, I was on the email, Joe, our video guy, was not on the email.
6: Part time video guy, Carmen. Let me just correct you there. That part time.
5: Are you the video guy?
6: 5 hours.
5: Are you a video guy?
6: Yeah.
5: Okay.
6: That doesn't mean that I do every piece of video that you could think of.
0: Who is doing the video? If Joe is not doing it after the 5 hours.
1: The digital guys.
4: But also, I know John Brennan will pull stuff every once in a while.
6: Because
4: John Brennan will be listening and he'll be like, oh, that's funny. And he'll pull something.
1: I'll pull some stuff sometimes, like the interviews and stuff.
0: Sometimes they invite me to collaborate on those things, which I'm mostly good for. But sometimes I don't like the content. I don't want to put it on. I'm like, this is dumb.
1: Yeah. Well, that's why they want us to
5: choose
1: the content. Mm-hmm. Yeah.
3: It's not hard to do, but it is time consuming.
5: Sure. Well, like Galvin said, you're just in the middle of it.
6: Correct.
5: Joe, it's not time consuming because all you got to do is mark down the time.
6: Okay, you can do it then.
0: Whoa.
4: Yeah. I want to change my answer, Joe.
5: Thank you.
1: In the defense of like John and the company, they're trying to make this easy for us. We'll do the clips. You just tell us what.
0: Oh, I think it's great.
1: Tell us what part of your show was good. We'll do the rest.
5: Right. Yeah. I think
1: it's kind of what's been happening.
5: It's not hard by any means. It's just like, you know, it's easy to forget. It's
1: you get caught up in the moment.
5: Yeah. And then you forget the times and stuff like that. So,
4: by the way, I just sent him this clip.
5: Yeah.
4: Have Christopher Nolan put this up.
1: Yeah. Christopher Nolan. Joe's out.
5: Yeah, Joe's absolutely. Out.
6: Unless you want to pay me, I'm out.
1: I mean, you're being paid now.
5: Right.
6: I mean, yes, I'm doing something right now.
4: I think I found the problem is they sent it to our work email and they couldn't find his Hotmail.
3: Guys who wear jackets like that, they don't work for free.
0: That's right.
3: That's a fact.
4: They work for cocaine.
1: Right.
5: But, I mean, but again,
1: it's happening during
5: the
1: show.
5: During the show.
1: When we're getting paid to be here.
4: And it's involving video.
0: So Joe has a real specific set of parameters before he'll do anything. Yeah.
1: I mean, we'd hate to, you know, hot dog eating time really takes
3: days of his life.
4: I did it when I was full time. That email did come in when he was taking the trash out. So he made,
1: that's true.
6: I got plenty of time to take the trash out now.
1: Joe was eating a hot dog at the time. He really wasn't able to mark the time. And he does rarely pay attention to the show.
4: I'm trying to remember when that one thing happened. I think it was after Joe walked the dogs and before he deployed the cans. Mm. So
6: cans have been deployed.
0: Joe, don't let them. You see what they're trying to do, Joe.
4: I know what it was. It was when he went to talk to the AC guy.
1: That's right. Yeah.
3: So I thought the pocket hot dogs was a show thing.
0: No.
3: Until last week I did the show with Joe and he pulls the hot dog out.
0: Oh, yeah.
3: And I had to ask him about it. Mm-hmm. He didn't microwave it. He heated it up in an oven.
6: No, I air fried it.
3: Air fried it and put it in tin foil, then put it in his pocket.
1: Are those dogs on the clock or off the clock? What are we doing?
6: I have to eat.
0: You don't get a lunch break within 5 hours.
6: It's 5 hours, in and out. That's it.
0: Holy smokes.
5: So anyway.
1: I'm definitely writing this clip down, by the
0: way.
6: I hope you do.
0: I'm happy to contribute to the clip times.
4: Sure.
5: Oh, yeah, so Gio will be taking care of that.
1: Yes. I've been writing them down all day.
5: Thank you,
0: I have no problem looking at Gio and saying, hey, that would probably be a good clip.
1: Yeah,
5: right.
1: It's just remembering. It's hard, you know, it's like, oh, damn it. Yeah. I got to make a note to remember. Oh, that was funny. We all laughed. We should write it down.
5: Because, yeah, like, that's what happens with the, like,
1: best ofs, too.
5: Best of, featured cuts, when I make the teases for the show. Like, sometimes I'm just like, there's so many funny things, I just forget to mark it, you know?
3: What's Eric doing?
1: Oh, yeah, Eric's still here.
0: Eric's putting calls on hold.
3: So why doesn't Eric just, you know, hit the button like this?
0: Is Eric's first 4 hours here?
5: Yeah. We're not giving him extra work.
1: Eric's been here a decade.
4: Also, you want the right people. No offense, Eric. He may know comedy better than anybody. You want the right people picking the right spots.
0: Right.
4: Because then it comes down to, who'll pick that? What are we doing?
1: Yeah, it's...
0: Like that guy. Who's the guy who sends out all the emails from...
4: Horatio.
0: No, yeah, that guy. What's his real name?
4: I don't know.
0: Horatio.
1: Gustavo?
0: Yeah. Gustavo.
5: Oh.
0: Gustavo sends us the worst ideas ever. You guys should take this, and this is a good trending thing. And I'm like, I think you need to send this to Magic.
5: Telling
0: you
5: that, this email.
4: Yeah. That's John Brennan with a mustache. I'm just letting you know. Yeah. There is no Gustavo. That is John Brennan with a mustache.
0: A lot of times when we go away during Christmas, big things break and big things happening during those 2 weeks. Tiger King became a thing. It's usually some sort of documentary, Make or Murderer, one of those things. 1 week away, and we came back to Jimothy. Nobody?
1: Jimothy?
6: I don't remember that.
1: Is that the raccoon?
0: Yes.
4: I thought you were talking about a...
0: The round Jimothy.
3: He's awesome.
0: He became a thing in a week. I could not escape Jimothy from my social media. Carmen, you know Jimothy?
5: No. Oh, the raccoon that's
0: That's got like spina bifida?
5: Yeah, so its legs are long and it's like hunched over.
0: Yeah,
1: Are we sure it's not AI though?
0: No, it isn't because there's a bunch of different Jimothy video.
3: Jimothy, he's going to get shot though.
0: He's going
3: to get shot.
0: Oh, who wouldn't want to stuff Jimothy?
3: I'm not sure if he rolls up on me, I have time to think, is that a raccoon? Because that doesn't look like a raccoon.
0: Right.
3: I don't want it near me.
4: By the way, I don't know if it's been done or not, whatever, but that is Ed from 90 Day Fiancé as raccoon.
0: I don't love it like everybody else loves it. My wife thinks it's the most beautiful thing. She loves it. Well, she loves raccoons. I think it's kind of gross. I think it's kind of. Oh, I did find. I can't tell you because I don't know her name, but I would tell you if I could. A new midget.
3: Oh, I love them.
0: But no, no. But this one's like a shrunken supermodel.
3: I love them.
0: Oh my god! Yeah. And she shows her little midget.
3: I thought I'd seen it.
4: No, no.
0: And her little midget booty.
3: That's in my algorithm.
0: I'm gonna send it to you.
4: Please. If I get
0: it.
4: What Gio says.
1: Yeah, yeah.
0: What?
1: Nothing.
4: People that want to bang midgets just want to bang kids.
1: The old loophole.
0: No, you look at her face. Right, she's an adult. Right. She's a shrunken adult.
1: Yeah, I bet she is. Let me see her little hands. I'm like,
0: whoa.
1: Yeah.
0: Whoa.
4: Right in the loophole. Big thick.
0: Ian Beckles, happy birthday.
3: Thank you. I appreciate
0: Thank you for hanging out with us. Go see Ian Beckles. Oh, I don't know. Can you see you at the Dignitary
3: anymore?
0: Oh,
3: yeah. We there.
0: Oh, okay.
3: Every day. Right. Absolutely.
0: Spanish been by?
3: Not lately.
0: No.
3: No. He's due.
0: Check us out on Instagram. We are there at the Mike Calta Show. Go over there and give us a like in and check out some of our videos and my maybe doctored picture of me and Shane Gillis.
1: If you hear something funny in the show, text me.
4: Yeah.
5: Okay.
1: With the timestamp, please.
4: Send a self-addressed envelope to Joe at don'tbothermehotdogpockets.
6: I'll get back to you.
4: Care of Leopard Skin Jackets.
3: See?
1: 9:59 Funny stuff happened.
0: Hot dog pockets.
1: Hot dog pockets.
0: Made the list, but Sweetness did not. You guys have a great day. The after show with Johnny B is coming up next. We'll be back tomorrow with Ask the Dom. That's it. Have a great day. We'll see you tomorrow. Goodbye.

0: I'm hungry.
1: Yeah. That's a...
2: Steve Babu. I'm a fool. I'm an old, fat, stupid fool. That's why.
3: What's really going on in your life?
4: Let's shoot Uma in the vagina.
5: Eric! Mike, why are you doing this?
6: Cal, I have to go.
7: Oh, yeah. Fo shiz. Genuine. What's up, homie?
6: Bushy.
8: Bye.
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23: Just one accident to wrap up your Monday morning commute. That's in Pinellas County, northbound 275. It's on the exit to Roosevelt. Crews on the scene there. No lanes blocked off and not too bad of a backup in that area. I'm Monica with traffic.
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0: We are here. We are live. This is the Mike Calta After Show, 102.5 The Bone, 10:01 in the morning. It is July 20th, also known as Ian Beckles' birthday. Happy birthday. If you know his social media, Ian Beckles Show, make sure you go wish him happy birthday today. He doesn't want to celebrate anymore because he thinks he's getting old, man. But he's a young cat, all right? He's a young cat in an older shell. That's all he is, guys. But, yeah, wish him a happy birthday. Phone lines are open if you'd like to join us. 800-771-1025. Johnny B. Tampa on all social media. And I do want you to follow me because how else are you going to see what I eat every day? I mean, that's the only way is if you go follow my social media. No, I got stand-up comedy coming up all over the place. Tomorrow night, I'll be in Port Charlotte at Vasani Comedy Club and Italian Theater. So make sure you grab your tickets now. I'll be hosting a big competition and then closing out the night with my own headline set after all of the competitors get their sets in. So you'll get a little bit of everything tomorrow night on a Tuesday in Port Charlotte. So get it in there, kids. This Saturday, I will be singing the Star Spangled Banner in Bradenton, opening for the Marauders game, the Bradenton Marauders, the Pirates minor league affiliate. And then here's a bonus for you. After the game, Pitbull Toddler performing on the field. So you'll get me before the game, and then after the game, Pitbull Toddler on stage. So hopefully the weather is good and everything is fine, and we can have a good time with that out there in Bradenton. In the studio today, my guest co-host, one of my good buddies, also one of the greatest country artists touring all over the country, spent many years in Nashville developing his act and putting together his band, and now we're lucky enough to have him living in our backyard. So once in a while you get to see him play right around here, since he's beaten up all the Florida country clubs and stages and concert halls. You can find him at Chaz. All right, I'll let him talk about everything. I'm afraid if I keep talking, I'm not going to let you talk. So,
1: did you have coffee? Is that what happened? You didn't have coffee?
0: No, you know how much coffee I drink a day? It's unbelievable.
1: Gotta have the happy juice, man.
0: Chaz Collins Music is his social media, by the way. That is Chaz Collins. Hey, bud.
1: What's up, man? What's up, all my Florida peeps?
0: I know, dude. You popped in at my show last week, and well, it was more than pop in. They were doing a tribute to you an hour before I got on stage in Hudson. I walk in, I go, I know this song that's playing. I go, oh, it's Chaz's song. And I look over, and you and the wife are there with a group of friends.
1: Oh, yeah.
0: And then your music just keeps playing. And I'm like, okay, I see what's going on now.
1: He does that to me every time.
0: Yeah.
1: Yeah, so. He loves our music.
0: That was pretty awesome. Oh, I was like, man. I was enjoying it. So yeah, have you been? You've been touring like crazy.
1: I've been good, man. We've been playing all over. Lots of really, really cool things happening. We'll talk about as we go through here. But it was ChazCollins.com. That's where you got
0: started. Oh, my badge. Yes,
1: that's
0: exactly.
1: Right. That's right.
0: Well, you know what it was? I got everything in my prep page, and I didn't have it pulled up yet. Peel the curtain back.
1: Hey, it is early. It's still morning, man. I'm not even functioning. In fact, I'm not even sure how I got here.
0: It is funny. Yeah. I remember when we first started hanging out, I was doing the nighttime radio show still. So we were both talking about how we both, you know, sleep till noon every day, being, you know, artists and, you know, performers. Right. And I've been on morning radio now. So when you told me this morning, you go, yeah, man, I was leaving my place where I live. And people are like, are you okay? Why are you up so early? Yeah. Like,
1: I got stopped many times. Is everything okay?
0: Yeah. Are you're going to the hospital? What's going on? Say chat. 800-771-1025. We'll be recapping a lot of the things that we heard on the Mike Calta Show this morning. The crew back from vacation, not missing a beat, dude. Boom, boom, boom, right in there. Sporacle news, everything. Ian Beckles at 9 o'clock. It was like any old Monday. How many of you people can do that? Can you just miss a week of work and go right back and not accidentally put the Pepsis where the Cokes are supposed to be in the cooler, you know? I don't think you could. I'm excited for you. I want to get this out of the way before I start recapping things. Your song, No Place I'd Rather Be, which I sing all the time. I mean, it's one of my faves.
1: It's an earworm.
0: It really is, but it's also, I'm a patriotic guy. You know, I sing the national anthem. I do all this stuff, and look, I'm wearing USA right now, like on my sweatshirt here. As I, you know, I'm going to go work out after this and let everybody know America. You know what I mean? But this song, explain how it came about. I mean, you wrote it, right?
1: Well, I did. I wrote it with a couple
0: with a couple people, yeah.
1: Yeah, a couple of friends of mine. CJ Dubasol, guitar player that was with me for 4 years touring, a little over 4 years. And then Country Music Hall of Famer songwriter Byron Hill. Very, very lucky, very, very thankful I got a chance to write with him. We wrote this song 10 years ago, man. I didn't cut it till last year.
0: Doesn't that happen a lot? You know, I've heard that in the past. Timing. Where you'll hear a hit and you'll go, oh, man, I actually wrote that in 1997. It's been, like, sitting on the back burner. I'm like,
1: yeah.
0: That explains why you were talking about getting an iPod in your song. But
1: right, exactly.
0: Yeah.
1: Yeah, that was way back, yeah.
0: But No Place I'd Rather Be, it is an earworm. It's one of those things that it kind of hits you in your little patriotic feels, you know?
1: That's it, man.
0: Did it get a lot of play around 4th of July? Or did it get a little run?
1: Well, yeah, again, because we actually released it last year,
0: right,
1: 4th of July. And then this year, it was showing up all over online. And then now, you know, going to the Josie Awards, man, for Song of the Year for that song.
0: The Josie Awards is big. That's at the Grand Ole Opry, right?
1: That's at the Grand Ole Opry in Nashville. It's actually September 20th we're going to be there. And I do have to mention, just because it's super cool, I'm also nominated for Rising Star of the Year. And my wife, Dot, she was actually nominated for Best Female Actor in a Music Video.
0: I saw that!
1: In Slam Bam. That's a complete different song. But,
0: right, but she's super cool. She's in pretty much all your videos that I've seen, a lot of them.
1: Well, she's been in three of them.
0: Yeah.
1: She wasn't in This Bar Sucks. That
0: I was supposed to be in that one.
1: Yes, you were.
0: I got stuck in like Boca Raton and I couldn't get back in
1: Daddy
0: time.
1: Daddy had to work.
0: I know. I got to sling my stupid jokes for a bunch of Boca Ratonians. And I really wanted to be in that. Because you had a perfect role for me.
1: Like, perfect.
0: We need a fat, drunk dick. And I'm like, what? You're like, yeah, you know, like it's just a fat, gross, obnoxious, just being mean to everybody in the bar. Yeah. And I'm like, yeah, I guess.
1: That's literally what he asked me. And I'm like, I got the guy, but you were working.
0: I guess so. I can do it. Did you find another fat, dumb jerk butthole?
1: No.
0: Oh,
1: no. If you can't have the best, you don't just, you know.
0: We're not as easy to
1: find.
0: Throw
1: in the Walmart Timo version.
0: Right. Yeah, exactly. Everybody thinks that we're just, you know, we're a dime a dozen. We're not. Here's a little snippet of No Place I'd Rather Be. And you can find everything Chaz Collins on Spotify, everything Virgin Record Groups. I mean, he's on all that jive. But if you go to ChazCollinsMusic.com.
1: Yeah, Chaz, and Chaz with an S.
0: ChazCollins.com.
1: Yes,
0: ChazCollins.com. Chaz with an S. If you spell it with a Z, what you, come on, dick. You know, come on. Come on, don't.

0: You know what I love about it? It has like a kind of a 90s country kind of feel to it.
1: It does, yeah.
0: Because I don't hear steel guitar in the newer country as much as I did old country. And I'm a sucker for a steel
1: guitar.
0: Me too.
1: That is literally my favorite instrument.
0: Me too.
1: That and fiddle, but steel, the cry of a steel man.
0: I was in Nashville in I would say early to mid 90s, and it was I was at like the NAMM festival, and was lucky enough to hear some of the best steel players. They had like this like whole day, like there was this one bar, and they were all there, and I wish I remembered all their names. Or I remember like Buddy Emmons was like was the legend.
1: He was a badass.
0: Yeah. But it was just like, man, I was like, I never knew how cool of an instrument it was. And then I've heard it in R&B music. They'll use a steel. Brian McKnight used the steel guitar in one of his songs. And I go, I wonder if people even know that that's even there. You know, it's a cool instrument. That's all I'm saying.
1: It is, man. And it is hard to play. We have a guy that plays steel with us quite often, Steve Latt. In our show. So especially if you're doing a ballad or anything that has any feels to it, man, you know, that steel of that guitar, it just gives you goosebumps. Really cool.
0: Yeah, absolutely.
1: It's really cool.
0: Phone lines are open if you would like to join us, 800-771-1025. Every Monday, I do a little segment where I talk about the best thing I ate all weekend because I'm fat.

0: This was a tough one because I ate a lot of food all weekend. I recorded probably 5 food reviews for my Instagram that I'm releasing, you know, over, you know, one a day. I'll have a new one that'll be out at 6 o'clock tonight. I release them every night at 6 o'clock. So I don't always eat, you know, every day and then release it once a day. Sometimes I have to bank them because I'm doing a 36-hour fast from Sunday to Tuesday morning. And, you know, I'm trying to, you know, find a balance here, folks, so I'm not 500 pounds in the, you know, in 6 months. But the best thing I ate all weekend was actually on Friday when I left here, and I did Devil Crab Battle Round 2.
1: I was going to ask about that, dude. Yeah. I watched that. I got to go check it out.
0: Oh, man. I love great. The fact that that people are going out and eating some of the food that I'm reviewing, that I'm having actual influence. Like, you hear the word influencer, and I think if I got people going out and trying food from, you know, local spots, then I'm influencing, which is great, you know, because I've had people tell me, man, I went to Boozy Pig, or I went to, you know, Ronnie Ron's Barbecue, you know, because I saw your review. And I was like, that's really cool. Being from Tampa and a proud, proud Tampanian, I want to also try to feature Tampa-centric food, you know, things that are native to this area.
1: Yeah.
0: And the devil crab is actually one of those things. So about 3 weeks ago, I did round one, and it was La Segunda Bakery versus Carmine's in Ybor. They're not too far from each other. They both have great devil crabs, and I rated both of them. And then my inbox flooded. All my comments flooded. What about this place? What about that place? Now there's like 30 different places that I'm supposed to go eat a devil crab from. First of all, I'm not rich. Second of all, that's a lot of time, and I'm trying. Okay, so a couple of chefs that actually really, really respect told me to go by Cacciatore and Sons, which is a classic Italian meat market in Tampa over off Armenia. It's like right across the street from Brisket Shop and everything. And it's just been there for a long, long time. I've been there. I've gotten Cuban sandwiches from there. I've got meat from there. But I never had a devil crab. So I was like, all right, who am I going to put them up against? And I thought, oh, another legendary spot would be Alessi Bakery, another place that's been around here forever and ever, and they just opened a brand new store. It's massive. It's impressive. So they're also like 3 minutes away from each other. So I went boom, boom, got one from each, and Alessi was fantastic, but Cacciatore and Sons.
1: 9.9, that's what you gave it. I got to try it. I'm going today.
0: Buddy.
1: I'm probably going today.
0: Somebody hit me up yesterday, said they went and bought 8 for a group of people that came to their house, and they said, you nailed it. When I say I've had a lot of devil crabs in my life, when I was a child in Seminole Heights, and any old fart like me, if you're a Gen Xer, you remember this, all over Tampa, we had these little, almost like golf cart looking things. They're like 3 wheels, and they had like a little heat box on the back, and it was a devil, it was a devil crab vendor that would drive around your neighborhood, and they would sell you a devil crab for $1. They were $1 in the 70s and the early 80s. I don't remember when they stopped doing it, but I remember as a young child, it would be like the ice cream man, but it was a devil crab man. You'd see him, you go, whoa, you wave your hand, they come over. It was usually a very Hispanic man. And then you would you give him, you know, a couple bucks, get a couple of devil crabs, he'd give you a couple packs of hot sauce, and you just sit on the side of the street and just eat devil crabs. It was just a normal thing.
1: That's cool as hell.
0: So I've had thousands of devil crabs in my life. Cacciatore and Sons devil crab had the most fresh blue crab meat. I swear they dug them out of the bay and cracked them and made them that morning. I did see a sign behind the deli that said, we never freeze our devil crabs. We make them, we hand roll them fresh every day. That is impressive.
1: Yeah.
0: And to have them there and then prepared pretty fast. But also, the seasoning inside of them, the sofrito, everything about it was just such a flavor bomb. It was so good. I was giggling while I was eating it. so congratulations. I don't know if I'm ever going to have another one. I gave it a 9.9 only because I want to leave room for the perfect devil crab. Like, I see a lot of other food reviewers, they'll give a 10 out of 10. My buddy Foodie Justice, he'll give a 10 out of 10. That's fine. I get it. Like, if something's awesome, do that. I just want to leave like a fraction of a point just in case.
1: Yeah.
0: You know?
1: You just might find something better.
0: You know what I mean? Yeah. I'm hoping that happens. But congratulations, Cacciatore and Sons. Your devil crab was the best.

0: Collins. That's Chaz with an S. Chaz Collins Music on Instagram and everything. ChazCollins.com. Go find all of his stuff. Find out where he's playing. And if you're a man and you got your wife with you, just tell her ahead of time. Say, hey, this guy's tall and handsome, but he's married. And please don't embarrass me. Please don't rub and grab his crotch in the middle of a whiskey
1: again.
0: Wings. Yes, don't do it again.
1: Don't do it again.
0: Don't do it. But we're celebrating him today because his song, No Place I'd Rather Be, is up for a Josie Award. He's got Best New Artist up for a Josie Award in Nashville. His wife's up for an award for Best Actress, and which she is a good actress. Because every time I see her, she acts like she likes me.
1: Same with me. yeah, she does.
0: She's the best. he's here hanging out with me until 11 o'clock. Let's take a break. When we come back today on the Mike Calta Show, they were talking about movies and TV shows that people hate but you love. I want to know if you have any, Chaz, and we'll take your phone calls, 800-771-1025. 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
23: SunToyota.com. This is Fox 13's Valerie Mills from the Sky Tower Weather Center. Scattered showers and storms will be on and off through the day Monday with some locally heavy areas of rain and frequent lightning. There's a high rip current risk across Bay Area beaches as well as a small craft advisory on the water. Plan on highs in the mid-80s to low 90s with mostly cloudy skies lingering through tonight and lows in the 70s.
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0: Welcome back to Mike Calta After Show. I thought the song started faster. No. I've been listening to Conway Twitty all weekend. I like all kinds of music. I listen to hip-hop and oldies and rock and everything. And then sometimes I'll just get on a genre and just stick with it for like 2 or 3 days. So I've just been on a Conway Twitty kind of kick for like, I don't know, 3 days. I love him. Oh, by the way, I'm Johnny B. This is the After Show. My co-host today is country superstar Chas Collins in the building, everybody.
1: What's going on, man? I got a question for you.
0: Yes.
1: Yeah, you got a roll of paper towels here. Do most of your co-hosts drool on the desk?
0: Well, Mo sits over there in the afternoon. And Mo's been known to, you know, eat food during the show.
1: Okay. I was curious.
0: Yeah, yeah. Like he'll probably eat wings in the middle of the show. No, I think that's to clean stuff up. I don't know. But I'm a paper towel fiend. Like my house.
1: Yeah,
0: I go through paper towels so much. I love paper towels. I hate trees, and I love paper towels.
1: I hate trees, right?
0: Yeah, trees can suck it. Don't care about the environment. I'll never be around for the fall of society. I don't care. So, and if I am, cool. That sounds like fun. You know what I mean?
1: Yep.
0: You ever watch?
1: Well, now I know why you would have been good for this bar. Suck. See?
0: Yeah, dude.
1: You just solidified it.
0: I'm a nihilist. You ever, You ever watch these like apocalyptic type of like reels and stuff, and they're trying to scare you? They're
1: oh,
0: like,
1: yeah.
0: They're like, there's a chance that this rock is going to break off this volcano in the islands over in the Caribbean. And when it happens, it will cause a tsunami that will cover half of the United States. And I'm watching it going, dude.
1: That's pretty cool.
0: I might get to see that happen, dude. How cool is that, dude? You imagine right. You walk outside and you see this 1,000-foot wave coming. You're like, sweet. I'm going to die at the same time as all the people that have been exercising and dieting. You know what I mean?
1: Right.
0: We died the same moment, you moron. You know? While I'm housing Sam's Club hot dogs, you've been on a treadmill, and now we're both going to eat it because God thought it was time. You know, that's perfect.
1: That's it.
0: yeah, I see it all the time. Like a meteor the size of Texas could be the one. I'm like, I hope I'm here for that one too, buddy. That'd be pretty cool, man. 800-771-1025. I mean, you know, nobody thought I was going to make it this old, dude. Everything's a free roll at this point, you know?
1: Well, especially living in Florida, man.
0: Yeah.
1: There's always something online every day.
0: You know? How is, like, to be from Florida and be here your whole life and not be killed by it is pretty impressive.
1: It's very impressive.
0: There's a lot of stuff that will kill you here. Like,
1: yeah, just crossing the street.
0: Dude, drivers will definitely kill you. Yeah. Alligators, snakes.
1: Alligators, yeah. Yeah, golfing, Disney World.
0: Everything. Well, yes, meth heads. I mean, we have it all, dude. Like, and it's never a surprise where you're like, oh, man, old lady lives three blocks down, got ate by an alligator walking her dog by the pond. You go,
1: I saw that, yeah.
0: And you go, yeah, but that happens in your neighborhood. You go, yeah.
1: Florida.
0: You got to respect the alligator. It's mating season. You know what I mean? Alligators right. trying to bang alligators, and you're out there with your stupid shih tzu, you know, walking around like you're somebody. Boom, boom. You get ate.
1: Right.
0: But if you hear that news in, like, Montana, and they go, alligators are just eating people while they're walking their dogs? Right. They have dinosaurs.
1: They have no idea over there.
0: Yeah. Dude, that's what happens, man. You're lucky the dog didn't eat the alligator.
1: Right.
0: Mike, out the after show. Who the hell are you?
3: It's your man, Mr. Legend, Medicine Man.
0: Oh, Medicine Man. What's up, buddy?
3: Yeah, I've been at a lot of events this weekend, even at Perks, and I was in Mike Kelta's band in Pitfall Top that bailed up because of the weather, but there's so warm and firehouse there.
0: I know. Take a breath. You're old. My wife and I were going to go to that, but when we heard Pitbull Toddler got canceled, we were like, nope. But you went anyway because you're loyal to Firehouse and Warren, not Pitbull Toddler.
3: Yeah, and of course I was at the Leonard Skinner concert the day after.
0: Is there any original members of Leonard Skinner playing in Leonard Skinner?
3: I don't know, but whoever's in the band are still doing it. They sound great.
0: So it's
3: live,
0: a tribute band.
3: But everybody had a good time there, and I met a lot of cool people out there, and I got introduced by the
0: name
3: people
0: one.
3: Working at the
0: name one person you met
3: over there.
0: Give me one person you met. Name them.
3: Her name is Maria from the backyard.
0: Maria from the backyard. She hot?
3: Yeah, backyard lounge area at the amphitheater in Tampa.
0: Hell yeah, dude.
3: She's pretty good, and a cool bunch of people work there, too.
0: She hot?
3: I was in the orchestra pit area last Saturday night there.
0: I don't even know if he knows I'm here.
1: What's up, Medicine Man?
0: What's up, dude?
3: You ever been to a really good spot, Lance.
0: Medicine Man,
3: you're
0: oh, God damn it. Hey, Medicine Man, you ever go to a good country concert?
3: Country concert?
0: Yeah, you like country music?
3: Oh, yeah. I've been at the Dwight Yoakam and
0: I love some Dwight
3: Brad
0: Yoakam.
3: Paisley.
0: Ooh, Brad Paisley.
3: Old Swindell.
0: Oh, yeah. Nice. You ever been to a Chaz Collins show?
1: I think he came to one of them.
3: Chad Collins is a local guy, isn't he?
0: Chaz Collins, yeah. Well, he lives here, but he travels all over, yeah.
1: I met him.
3: I've seen him around here. I've seen him play. He's pretty good.
0: Yeah, that's right, bitch. All right, sorry.
3: Yeah.
0: I got excited. All right, well, take care of yourself, Medicine Man. I'm glad you're alive.
3: I am.
0: Later, pal. There you go. All right. So you saw him at the show?
1: Yeah, man.
0: That was
1: going to
0: be
1: him.
0: One of my questions.
1: Yeah. Well, actually, I messaged you. I think you had a show that night.
0: That's right, yeah.
1: Because I was going to have you come join us.
0: Yeah. See, that... We do that a lot where you'd be like, hey, man, come on down. And I'm like, I'm in, Miami. Because, if you're an entertainer, you want to be booked every weekend. Kind of sucks if you're not. You're like, what are you doing on Friday? I'm like, at home watching Netflix.
1: Right.

0: near a tiny puddle of water.
1: Right.
0: And there's an alligator in there.
1: It's only 3 foot deep and one, 6 foot alligator jumps out.
0: I tell everybody, if you're in Florida, assume every body of water has an alligator.
1: It is wet.
0: Anything. I know. It doesn't matter. Like your bathtub, double check it before you get in.
1: Right.
0: Yeah.
1: Exactly.
0: I used to have a pool home back in the old days when I was successful. And I would always check for alligators, like, because you never know. We had snakes in our pool a couple times.
1: Oh, yeah.
0: You know, turn to Samuel Jackson. I'm tired of these damn snakes.
1: Yeah.
0: You see videos all the time where the alligators just walk into people's houses here.
1: Oh, yeah.
0: Keep your door
1: just
0: locked.
1: Hanging out.
0: Keep your door locked. You walk in your kitchen, the alligator's, making an omelet. You know, you can't have it. They were talking about movies and TV shows that people hate that you love. Do you have any movies like one of those guilty pleasures or a TV show where you're like, I don't care if people hate it. I love it.
1: Yeah, actually, I would say a lot of the cheesy horror stuff still.
0: Oh, yeah.
1: I'm a big horror buff.
0: Me too.
1: Now, granted, there's legendary stuff like Nightmare on Elm Street, Friday the 13th. I don't think anyone hates those unless they just don't like horror.
0: Right.
1: But like some of the old Evil Dead, the real cheesy stuff, that's pretty cool.
0: The original
1: zombie movies.
0: Yeah, my wife is the biggest horror movie buff. Like, she's seen every horror movie ever made, pretty much. Even like the worst and B-rated, like crap in other languages. I mean, just gory. Like, I don't like the Terrifier movies because it's just the clown smashing people's heads open. Yeah. And I'm like, that's not scary. It's just gross.
1: Yeah.
0: She loves that kind of stuff. I came home one day and she's watching some movie and I'm walking through the garage and I hear blood curdling screams and I hear just screaming in German. And I'm like, well, my wife's being killed by Nazis. I don't know what's going on, right?
1: Right.
0: Yeah. So I open up the door and she's watching some foreign film and it's legit. This lady's just getting her insides ripped out. And I'm like, what are you doing? And she just turns around. You've met my wife. She's a sweet little tender little lady.
1: Yeah, I wouldn't expect that.
0: She just turns around, big smile on her face. She goes, it's good. I'm like, it's not.
1: Awesome.
0: It's not. So I just continue to let her watch it. And I'm at groceries and I was putting the groceries away and I was like starting to like prep some food for dinner, and the whole time it's just slaughter in German. I'm like, what is wrong with this woman? Yeah.
1: Well, my thoughts is if you piss her off, do you like, hey, I'm gonna sleep in this room and then lock the door?
0: Because
1: she's watching all this stuff, and
0: if she wants to kill me, she's earned it. You know what I mean? Yeah. Plus, it's not gonna be that hard to kill me. You know, you gotta do is crimp my CPAP hose. You know, like. Got him. You know, you don't have to stab me. Awesome. It don't have to be messy. Just real easy, dude.
1: Yeah.
0: Not a big deal. I don't know. I heard them talking this morning about how Happy Gilmore is it's not good, right? It's
1: my The first one.
0: It's my all-time favorite movie. Which,
1: definitely top five for me.
0: Okay.
1: Definitely.
0: Thank you.
1: All definitely. Right.
0: Good. Okay. So that is one of those that I watch all the time, and if it's on, then I'm stuck watching it. And people think it's crap, but I don't care. I watch it anyway.
1: Now, the second one was all right. I mean, it was good, but they use a lot of the same jokes, which they tend to do.
0: Well, the second one, it was more about how many cameos can we fit into this movie, and it was a lot of, like, weird streamers and online personalities and influencers. I was like...
1: Yeah. Like, the Bad Bunny thing to me made zero sense.
0: I thought he was,
1: in my opinion,
0: I thought he was more entertaining on the Happy Gilmore 2 than he was in the Super Bowl. I'm kidding. I thought he was fine during the Super Bowl, guys. Don't make this political, okay?
1: Right.
0: You guys are idiots. Hey. People get so mad about the halftime performance.
1: Oh, man.
0: Unless it was an actual, somebody that, like poo-pooed on the country and was...
1: Burn the flag or something crazy stupid.
0: Yeah. But people are like, man, get an American. I'm like, he's Puerto Rican, dude. That's America. You idiots. Right. Like, what is wrong with you, dude? Like, yeah, but who likes that stuff? The entire world. He's the hottest selling, the biggest artist in the world. See? Not just where you're from. You know, like, well, I don't care, man. I ain't never heard of him in Plant City. All right. Well, sorry. Mike out the after show. Who are you?
2: It's Rob. I have a question for Chaz.
1: Yes, sir.
2: So Johnny was referring to the steel guitar and fiddles. Do you have a good song out? I'm going to start paying attention to you. You seem very interesting. You do have a Clint Black face, by the way. You look like you're related. Do you have a good song you would recommend that would put you over a little bit more?

0: Or
1: that would put me over a little more.
2: Like your big hit, besides No Place I'd Rather Be. If you were, if the aliens came down and they were like, we would like the best jazz college song.
0: Maybe a little slower paced. That sounds like more 90s country. I'm a big time Garth fan. John knows that.
2: Maybe Time With You.
1: Yeah, you know? Time With You. Something About the Rain. One of those two. We've got music videos that you can check out on YouTube.
2: Yeah, go to YouTube. Chaz Collins on YouTube. You can see the videos.
1: I'd say Time With You right now.
2: I like it.
1: Would be the main one.
2: Good one.
1: Just because that's
2: all right, bye, Rob. That's enough, Rob. You know? Too much Rob. Bothers me. Ugh. Stupid Rob. Yeah, this is a man. You guys are doing some real acting in this one. It's also your wife and you, and you're in the living room. You're on the couch. You're looking all like, meh. She grabs the keys. She's out.
1: You know, this was nominated Video of the Year last year.
2: Wow.
1: It didn't win, but nominated.
2: She slammed the door pretty hard, dude.
1: Yeah. Yeah.
2: See, that's how you can tell it's a video. Because in real life, she slams the door. You're like, hey!
1: Yeah.
2: Why you did that? What the hell,
1: I'm trying to relax.
2: Jesus, I don't own this place.
1: Watch Happy Gilmore.
2: I'm renting. You know? I'm trying to get my deposit back. What the hell's wrong with you? God damn.
1: Right.
2: Lady's wild. Mike out the after show. How can I help you?
3: Thank you.
2: Hello? Wet wipes? Who's got wet wipes?
1: Sound like a dispatcher.
2: Wet wipes in the butt? You got wet wipe in your butt? Wet wipes. Butt dial?
3: Hello?
4: Hi.
3: Hello, can you hear me?
4: Wet wipe hotline.
3: How you doing?
4: I'm good, brother. What's going on with you?
3: Well, I know your guest, your host guest today.
2: Yesterday was Sunday.
3: Fans. Huh?
2: Yesterday was Sunday.
3: Do you know how I know him?
1: This is my dad.
2: Oh,
1: this is my dad.
3: Hey.
1: What's up, Dad?
3: Hey, son, how you doing?
1: Oh, wow.
2: Wow.
1: Hey, Dad.
3: I'm calling you from Richmond, Indiana. Oh, I'm in the hospital.
2: Oh, no. Oh, no.
3: Yeah, the good news is it's a boy.
2: Your dad's funny, dude.
1: He is.
3: You know what I'm going to call him?
2: Uh-uh.
3: He's my little turd.
2: Aww.
1: Isn't that sweet?
2: I got to get your dad.
3: Hey, I got
2: in
3: a quick question.
2: Yes.
3: Okay, these two guys are on the airline, and they're going to be a long trip. And so one guy says, well, what are we going to talk about? He said, well, before we start talking, I got a couple questions. He said, what's that? He said, well, when the rabbit eats grass, he shoots pellets. When the horse eats grass, he shoots clumps. When a cow shoots eats grass, he shoots cow pies. He says, why is that? The guy says, I really don't know.
2: Oh, my God!
1: Oh.
2: Oh, I knew your dad was going to...
1: I didn't even know my dad was going to call in today.
2: That's awesome.
1: Like, this was not arranged. I had no idea he was calling in today.
3: Man. A surprise, son.
1: Thanks, Dad.
2: Way to go,
1: great
2: Dad.
1: To hear from you. I give you a shout after the show, too.
2: Yeah, dude.
3: Sounds good. Talk to y'all later. Have a great show.
2: Bye, buddy. I'm
1: thanks,
2: in the
1: Dad.
2: Hospital with some boy.
1: Yeah, that was great.
2: Oh, man.
1: Chaz, I did not know that was happening.
2: No. I'm glad I didn't, like... I was just wet wiping on my. Was it too mean? I was like, "Oh man,
1: oh man." He is very funny, man. He is the life of the party anywhere he goes.
2: Yeah, old guys are my favorite people, dude. They're either really funny or they're really tough. You know?
1: Yeah.
2: I always say to people, don't ever fight an old person because they got nothing to lose. You know what I mean?
1: Well, that is.
2: Wow!
1: Holy crap!
2: You know what I'm saying?
1: Yeah.
2: Man.
1: Woo.
2: Daughter tells me I got 6 months to live. I'm punching everybody, dude. Everybody in the face. I'll be in Circle K like, I said, get out of my way. All right, we got one more segment. We'll come back, take your phone calls. I still want to hear about if you got some stupid gay movie that nobody likes. I want to hear about it. Chaz Collins is here as my guest co-host. I'm Johnny B. We'll
1: Johnny
2: be right
1: B.
2: back. It's a boy. I don't want to waste a
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0: to my account, the after show. It's Monday, 10:47 in the morning. I was on Central Time. I don't know what's going on. I am Johnny B. I hope you guys had a great weekend. Everything's back to normal now. All the shows are back. Nobody's on vacation. Everything's fine. You don't have to worry about me filling in for Mike Alta. Paul, you douchebag. Yeah, you think I'm not listening? Idiot. Oh, phone lines are open. 800-771-1025. Jazz Collins is here, everybody.
1: What's up? Like to do.
0: Follow him on everything. Chaz, it's with an S, C-H-A-S, Collins Music, social media, chazcollins.com. And go see him do a show. When's your next local? Because I know you're going back out of town. You're going to be in Montana and everything else.
1: When are
0: you going to be back around here with a band?
2: Our next show is at Shepherd's in Clearwater, August 9th.
0: Okay, not far.
2: My birthday's coming up August 3rd, man. I've been working my birthday for the last, like, 20-something years. So I'm finally doing something for my birthday.
0: I always work on my birthday, too, because when you hustle, you're always looking for a reason to get people out to shows. You're like, hey, come to my birthday show.
2: Yep.
0: You know?
2: And then, yep.
0: And
2: you're giving presents instead of getting them at that point.
0: I got so hammered at a birthday show a few years ago. This is probably, I don't know, God, I would say 8 years ago, I was doing a gig in Trinity, you know, the big metropolis north of here. And I was like, it's my birthday, so I'm drinking tonight. If you want to buy me a shot, I'll drink it, whatever. You know, just kind of joking around on stage. I look down. There's a line of people in front of the stage. And, like, it was a meet-and-greet line, but they all had shots in their hands. So they're just bringing shots up to the stage. At one point, like, I just blacked out, and people are telling me stories afterwards. They said, yeah, you got off. It was like an Italian restaurant that was doing a comedy night. They said I got off stage and was eating people's pasta with my hands. I was just like, what is that, eggplant parm? And just putting my hands in their plate, and they were, like, laughing. Oh, it's all part of the bit. No, I'm a problem. So my wife drives me home, leaves me in the car in the parking lot of the apartments we were living at. And, this is 10 years ago. Okay, yeah. So we're, I wake up, and my phone is ringing. And it's like 11 o'clock in the morning, and it's hot. It's like an April day. And I'm just like, oh, God, I'm still drunk. I'm just hungover drunk. And it's, Mike Olivero, our promotions guru here.
1: Thought you were going to say the sheriff's office.
0: No, one of the big bosses, one of our bosses here, he's like, hey, man, just want to make sure everything's okay today. You know, we're doing a broadcast from opening day of the Rays at Ferg's, and I had to be there in like an hour, and I was still laying in my car and still drunk. So I stagger into the apartment. I jump in the shower and I tell my wife, I go, you got to get up and drive me to Ferg's. And she's like, what is going on? I go, I have a gig and I got to go. I showed up there. I was still drunk from the night before. And it was so miserable. It was hot as hell. We're outside. And yeah, so no more birthday shows.
2: No more birthday shows.
0: It's a problem, guys. Chaz Collins, if you get a chance, go check out No Place I'd Rather Be. You can hear it on all of it's been released for a year, but
2: yeah,
0: now up for an award, up for a Josie, right?
2: Yep, up for Song of the Year,
0: which is really cool. It's a very patriotic song. It's all about America. No Place I'd Rather Be. Go check it out and check out everything Chaz is doing. I'm super proud of you, buddy, that you're up for
2: all these
0: awards. Your wife's up for an award, and you're also up for Best New Artist, which is crazy because you've been doing it for so long.
2: Well, it was Rising Star of the Year.
0: Rising Star of the Year.
2: That's what it was, yeah.
0: Yeah.
2: New Artist. Hell, I've been around 25 years.
0: Well, yeah. So I guess it still counts that you're still rising, you know?
2: Yeah.
0: I like to think that I'm rising because I'm like dough. You know what I mean?
2: Like dough?
0: Yeah. I'm the most yeasty.
2: I'm fluffy.
0: I'm the most yeasty comedian in Tampa.
2: Oh, man.
0: That doesn't sound good at all.
2: No, that is horrible.
0: Mike out the Avisha, who are you?
3: Hi, Chaz. This is Glenda. I had fun at the Sarasota Pineapple Drop.
0: Ooh.
2: Hi, Glenda.
3: I was the little caramel black girl with the blonde wig that we took pictures together.
2: Oh, yes. I actually I do remember you. Yes.
3: I'm unforgettable, babe.
0: If it would have been any other person, he would have been like, sure. And then,
4: But you're like, you know, black girl, blonde wig. Oh, yep. Definitely.
3: It was a bob. It was a cute little bob. And I was like rocking it out with them. And it was nice. Very, very nice.
2: She was.
3: So you asked him my question that I was going to ask him. When was the next location he was going to be? And he said Clearwater. So,
4: Shepherds.
3: Yeah, that's what I wanted to know. So sure. I can come and support.
4: August 9th.
2: That would be great. And I'm hoping, you know, there's rumors that we may be back at the Pineapple Drop again this year.
4: Oh, for New Year's?
2: For New Year's.
3: Oh.
2: Yeah. So I'm hoping that all works out for us.
4: Very, very nice. I'm looking at my calendar here to see if August 9th.
3: My favorite song is She Gave Me That Look. That's my song.
2: Oh, that was our first release on Virgin Music. Thank you. I wrote that with my drummer, Scott.
4: That's awesome. Well, thank you so much for calling in. And
2: thank you, doll.
4: All right, I'm looking for a black girl with blonde hair at my next comedy show. All right, thanks. Bye.
2: There it is.
4: I got stuff coming out, coming up in Sarasota and Bradenton and everything, too. So be looking out, man.
2: Yeah, you got to see
4: it. It's a Sunday at Shepherd's.
2: Oh, yeah. Sunday is it's popping there.
4: I'm coming.
2: Sunday night.
4: I'm coming.
2: Well, man, that'd be awesome.
4: I just want to see if I can get away with yelling that on the radio without getting dumped. Guys, I'm coming. You can't stop me. And then August 10th will be like, I came. Mike out the after show. How can I help you?
5: Yeah, my name's Danny.
4: Hey, Danny.
5: Hey, I want to know the end of the joke.
4: Ah, yes.
5: The cow pie joke, man. You left it off.
4: That's a great cliffhanger.
5: You're supposed to say it.
4: Well, his filthy dad cursed, so I had to dump it.
2: Yeah.
5: Well, there's got to be a nicer way to say it.
4: Yeah, he said finish it without cussing.
2: Oh, he said you don't know crap.
4: Yeah. He goes, yeah, you don't know crap. That was the punchline.
2: Yeah.
5: All right.
4: Yeah, pretty anticlimactic.
5: I'll catch you later.
4: All right, I'll catch you later, pal. How about that? 800-771-1025. And just like that, Chaz, the show is over. See how fast that happens? Chaz Collins, thanks for being here, buddy.
2: Hey, thank you, man. Johnny B, appreciate it.
4: I got to get you into more Mondays, man.
2: Yeah.
4: It's the best time to grab an artist is on Monday. If you're booked on a Monday morning, you're way more popular than you need to be.
2: Right, yeah.
4: Thanks, everybody. JP is up next. After that, you already know, sitting show, Drew Garabo Live. And I'll be back tomorrow. Tomorrow, I have comedian Mike Lee coming in, unless he forgot because he got drunk when we agreed to it. Either way, it's going to be a good time. Wednesday, I got my friends over, Ronnie Kay and Curtis from the Florida Barbecue Association, Cold Beer Barbecue, Sweet Smoke Q. They're going to be in. And, of course, Ian Beckles on Thursday and Dick Roos on Friday. So full board of co-hosts this week. Have a wonderful rest of your day. Chaz Collins, you're the best, dude. Good luck with the Josie Awards.
2: Man, appreciate it, Johnny B.
4: Bye.
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0: 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That is the phone number. Always love to hear from you guys. Hope everybody had a great weekend. And if you want to watch the show, you can do that. Just go over to YouTube. Put on the Bone YouTube channel, and you can see it live. Let's do an outfit check on Monica. What do you got going on?
1: I got some cleave working. You want to check that out?
0: You got some cleave working? Good. Shake it for the people on. There you go. For the people. See, the people on YouTube right there, you're getting a little bit of a show. And it seems like she's in a good mood.
1: She's in a great mood.
0: She's all smiley and whatnot.
1: Hi.
0: Good morning to you. Good morning to Diz. What's going on?
2: What up? What up? Great weekend.
0: How was everybody's weekend?
1: Yeah, fun.
0: Yeah. Did you guys watch the match yesterday?
1: I want to swear so bad. Listen, on radio, I don't have to swear just for swearing sakes. If they said, okay, you can swear tomorrow, I wouldn't be dropping F-bombs nonstop. But sometimes, like, we should have a day pass. Like, today we get to swear. You know what I mean? Because how many? Do you want to say how effing?
0: Why today?
1: Just because soccer?
0: Oh, because of the game?
1: Yes.
0: Yeah. I got to, the party I was at did not have the game at all.
2: I thought they were going to set it up for you.
0: I thought so, too. It was inside. They were like, you can go inside and watch it. And everybody, my cousins and everybody was outside, so I didn't want to be that dude.
1: So you should have pulled a Grandpa Simpson in that meme where he just, like, walks in, puts up his hat, and turns around and walks right back out. I got to go.
0: No, I could have done that, but I just, I was able to successfully keep myself in a bubble. I saw you two texting me. I'm like, nope.
1: Yeah. What's funny is we were texting you, and then I was afraid of some of the I was afraid of some of the things Gareth was saying. So I was like sending emojis like keep your mouth like with zippered or whatever. And then I realized that he had texted me individually off you so that we could talk about the game. I was like, this is just me and you. Yeah. And then I had stuff to say.
2: Then I regretted it. She really doesn't shut up.
1: I really was going off. And I felt bad. I'm like, I really am texting a lot, but I have questions.
0: I sent a text to anybody that I thought might contact me through the game before, like my son, my buddy Chris, that kind of thing. I was like, do not tell me anything. I'm not going to be able to start watching this game until about 6:30.
1: Crazy.
0: Leave it alone. And then I watched the game. That game sucked. It really sucked.
1: Did it suck because Argentina lost, or did it suck because there was no shots on goal, or did it suck because of some of the calls, or why did it suck?
0: It sucked. There was zero back and forth. There was zero. Argentina didn't even put up a fight.
1: Dude, Spain's defense.
0: They just got their asses handed to
1: them. That's what I'm saying. Spain's defense. You know how, I don't know how if this translates from regular American football or whatever, but like the old adage is defense wins championships. Spain has got that in spades, you heard me.
0: 100%.
1: And so that it's to be expected. You knew what Spain was bringing to the table.
0: No. What happened yesterday was not to be expected. Not Argentina. To get no shots on goal, nothing, zero.
1: I love it.
0: That was not to be expected.
1: I love it so
0: Spain
1: much.
0: Winning, I think, was to be expected. I think a lot of people thought that was going to be the case, but the Argentina goalkeeper was just lights out. He was unconscious until that one little thing, but that wasn't on him. But as far as the game goes, it was just completely one-sided. Just pounded. Yeah. Just holding
1: on. Why did
0: I
1: like that? My main source of stress came from, like, and I don't know what the name of the kicks are, whatever, but when at the very, very end, I'm like, I almost swore again. This is why we should be able to swear. If flipping Argentina gets a mofo flipping goal from these
2: The corner kicks?
1: Kicks. Yeah. I was going to, I quit everybody. I would have shot the place up. This is just
0: ridiculous.
1: I'll
0: tell you what. There was one time where Messi it looked like he was going across the ball, and he barely missed the upper corner.
1: Barely
0: missed the upper corner. I'm like, is this son of a bitch going to put this in from there?
1: Nope.
0: And he barely missed it. But I tell you what would have really sucked and could have easily happened had they not got a red card.
1: Yeah.
0: Is that game would have went to shootouts and a team with zero shots in regulation.
1: That's what I'd have been so mad.
0: Probably or easily could have won that game.
1: And that's why I'm glad it didn't, because if it comes down to a missed kick or someone else's kick or whatever, after all that Spain did, I would have been livid. It would have made me hate them.
0: Did you guys see all the video of the celebrations in Spain? People just absolutely losing their minds.
1: How do you not?
0: That's so great.
1: That's
0: so great for them. I remember the guy that was driving us back to the airport in Barcelona a couple weeks ago. We were talking about it. And he said, I already told my boss. He goes, if they lose, I need a day off. I think I talked to you guys about this. He goes, if I lose, I need a day off. And if they win, I need a day off because I'm not coming in because I'm going to be drunk.
1: As well, and you should be.
0: Good for this guy.
1: Yeah.
0: Yeah, no, sure. It was cool. I did not watch the halftime show.
2: Oh, it was trash.
0: I saw the quote from our the New York Post, from our local my local paper, said, and this is a quote, "The World Cup Finals highly anticipated star-studded halftime show featuring everyone from Justin Bieber to Madonna and BTS ended up being an underwhelming, confusing bunch of crap."
2: Agreed.
1: Now, why was it underwhelming and why was it confusing?
2: I hated that it started with something that was obviously pre-recorded. It was like her in a garage on Madonna, and she's lip-singing, and it's not even lined up properly.
0: Well, they always lip-sync.
1: Well, I'll be honest.
2: Not all of them. Bieber's sang live.
1: Yeah, I did. And beautifully.
2: Yeah, and
0: I don't know. I can tell you this. I know with the Super Bowl, they don't allow you to sing.
2: Oh, I see what you're saying.
0: They don't allow you to sing at the Super Bowl.
1: I don't know if that's true. All I know is, I will readily admit I missed Madonna, and I'm actually
2: you missed Madonna.
1: I'm
2: you didn't miss nothing.
1: That.
2: She was just on a car. She's so old. I don't know what they thought like that was going to be. It was not good. She was so old and feeble. And even when she walked out and they raised her arms, it looked like they were going to break off. I'm like, this is insane that you thought this would be a great way to start the show. Honestly, the best part about it, I know nothing about their music, but they were at least fun to watch. The Korean pop band, they were at least dancing and bringing up the mood. And then they immediately went to Justin Bieber, who brought it back down. And like,
1: they didn't
2: know what mood they wanted for the Super Bowl. Are we
1: slowing
2: or fast? What
1: a little bit of everything. Like, I feel like, you know, to make everybody happy, that's kind of what you have to do. But also, I missed everything up until I saw Ted Lasso talking. And I was like, that's cool. And then his assistant coach,
2: the beard
1: holding up
2: beard,
1: and it said
2: Coach Beard,
1: and it said Believe instead of Believe on the back. And then Bieber has a guitar, and to hold that World Cup audience and those that many people and sing a calm, chill song, and then at the end bring them back in with World Cup Hallelujah. Like, to me, that was a really, that's cool of him. Like, to me, that's star power. And
2: the
1: I enjoyed
2: ending
1: it.
2: Sucked with all the kids and stuff. I was like, these kids can't sing. Why are we putting them up
1: kids
2: there?
1: Kids were brats. I'm with you on the kids. But Shakira, you can't complain about Shakira shaking it.
2: No, but she couldn't save the show.
1: Her hips do
2: not lie. The show was, it was garbage. It was garbage for the first one.
1: I liked it. I don't know who the rapper is that came in with Shakira.
2: That wasn't a rapper. That's a Burner Boy. He's like, he does like Afro pop music and stuff like that.
1: I didn't know who
2: so it
1: he
2: sounds
1: was.
2: Close to reggae. It's not reggae, but it's around there.
1: I think
0: it sounds
1: he
0: like they tried to fit 10 pounds of crap in a 5-pound bag.
1: I like the Muppets.
0: And I only use that because I can't say, like, I mean, that's just a phrase. It sounds like they just tried to fit too much stuff in one spot.
2: Yeah, and it didn't flow. It didn't flow to me.
1: Yeah. I felt like it flowed. I just didn't need the kids at the end. I liked the Muppets. More Muppets, less kids.
0: Muppets? There were Muppets in the halftime show?
1: It wasn't like a whole entire... like
2: Miss, it was that little rock band the Muppets have?
1: Yeah. Miss Piggy and Kermit
2: were
1: there.
2: And stuff. Yeah, that was fun. Cute. That was fun to see. It was funny. But, you know...
0: Again. Was somebody on acid when they designed this halftime show? It just feels all over the place.
2: It did.
0: Give us an aged pop star... Give us a semi-aged pop star, not too aged. Get us a Korean boy band. Get us a guy trying to get his career back on track. You know what? Get the Muppets and bring in some kids. You know what I'm saying? It's kind of all over the place.
2: Did you see what Justin Bieber was wearing during that thing?
1: Yeah, no. I wasn't sure what it was.
2: It was like he was wearing like a white polo shirt, but then like a shirt that was like ripped apart on top of it. Someone goes at the party, what is he wearing? I go, I bet you that was wearing when Didi tried to attack him. Oh. He got away from him. Same shirt.
0: Oh. Right? He's just going to sign it and give it to somebody in the audience.
2: Yeah. But it was all over the place. It was not a fun halftime show. Honestly, I got up and made a drink during the show. Like after Madonna, the K-pop, and Justin Bieber's up, got up and made a drink. I'm like, this is boring.
0: The at least the right team won. It's all over now. Mm-hmm. People can go. And I think... I think at least it feels like people got a taste of what America and Americans really are, so they leave our country with a pretty good taste in their mouth. That's the best you can ask for. You had a great tournament. You had some really great games. You had your stars playing like stars, except for yesterday. you know, it's because even Yamal didn't do anything yesterday. Dude, that little son of a bitch. He is a World Cup champion
2: at 19
0: with braces.
1: I know what I've heard.
0: Braces. Yeah, the boy is still in braces.
1: But isn't that awesome? And then to have that, literally, that's a lot of pressure. Like, could you, at 19 JP with your anxiety and everything, could you perform? Would you even be able to even know what's going on? I feel like there's a lot of
0: played college ball.
1: Okay, and Hofstra, no offense. I like Hofstra.
0: Right,
1: just
0: but
1: saying
0: what
1: it's
0: I'm
1: not
0: trying
1: the World
0: to say
1: Cup.
0: Is, I mean, everybody gets butterflies before games. I used to get butterflies anytime we were playing in the finals. I used to get butterflies all the time. But you just go out there and play. Same thing with work. Even when I was at my, like when anxiety was kicking my ass, the one thing I was able to do was work because my mind is going. My mind is full. You know what I'm saying? My mind is moving. Yeah, I'm not sitting there just idly thinking about, oh my God, I think I'm having a heart attack, that kind of thing. But yeah, no, I think the whole
2: there was a
0: World
2: fight
0: Cup
2: after the game, though.
1: I know. Unnecessary roughness.
2: You saw that, right, JP? The fight after the game?
0: Yeah, it was so stupid.
2: It was same thing
0: happened. The same thing happened with Bellingham after they lost their game, you know, to Argentina, and he started doing stuff after the game.
1: I have a question.
0: Just, I mean, listen, it's everything you've worked for at minimum the last 4 years, if not your entire life, and you fall short.
1: Okay, well,
0: I understand tempers. I understand tempers flying.
1: But that's also everybody's preaches to me because I always say I'm never going to be able to handshake if I lose in that game. I just leave me alone for half an hour. Oh, poor sport. Yes, fully admit I'm a poor sport. But that also goes along with poor sport. Like you can't. Like, you lost. You lost, loser. Lose.
0: 100%. You just couldn't control it, and he looks like a dick.
1: I have a question though.
0: What?
1: So. Is that typical? I was wondering why Argentina players were just literally laying on the grass, like, and everybody's. Spain won, and Spain's excited, and they're just laying there on the get up, and
0: they,
1: you lost. It's your time
0: they
1: is not
0: can't
1: now.
0: Go anywhere. They have to go up on the dais, and they have to take their second place medal.
1: Okay, but get up off the grass. Like, they were laying down with their, like, head
0: they
1: on
0: just
1: the ground.
0: Played,
2: they're probably crying.
0: They just played. A, they were probably crying, and they most of them played 120 minutes of ball.
1: You'll go over to your side of end of the
0: you know
1: on
0: that's
1: the bench.
0: A lot. You know, you're exhausted. You're done. You got nothing left in your legs, and they just dropped.
1: Well, if you don't have anything left in your legs, then you don't get to accept your second place
0: Monica.
1: Goal, or go on the side, go on
0: Would
1: the bench,
0: you please?
1: Go on the bench.
0: Come on.
1: They looked like little crybabies, and I hated it.
0: Okay,
2: that keeper though, he had a great game. He used to play for my team. He was a third string keeper. His story is actually pretty cool. He was a third string keeper. We sent him out on loan, Then he moved up to second. Our first went down. He became the first.
1: Oh,
2: killed it. And then the first came back, and the coach made the bad decision of putting the first guy back in. And the other guy's like, well, I'm leaving. And he went on to have success on other teams. Our now first string keeper is the second string for Spain. He didn't even get to play this tournament.
0: Yeah, what's funny about that is they were having a whole, they didn't know who the starter for Spain was going to be.
2: Yeah.
0: And then they decide on this guy. My man gets 7 shutouts.
2: Yeah.
0: They did in the biggest tournament on the planet, on the biggest stage.
1: Yep.
0: That team let up 1 goal.
1: That's insane.
0: And this guy got 7 shutouts out of 8 games.
1: That's
2: the
1: That's
2: one nuts. Goal to the smallest nation in that World
0: right.
2: Cup.
0: Right. Cape Verde. It was it Cape Verde that scored on?
1: You know, they're bragging about that. Yeah. They may have gone home early, but they're like, guess what, though?
2: We scored on the chance, though.
1: I have a question, too, because both of y'all have coached soccer before. What is the frustration level when you coach and you're watching your players out there, you know, playing their positions, doing what they're supposed to do, but like, I don't know, pay a effing attention and be where you're supposed to be. If you would have been there, then you could like.
2: That's the hardest thing. You could teach them all day how to play the game, how to get to this, da da da. You can't really motivate them unless they want to be motivated. It looks like Argentina was not motivated.
1: Not at all. Like, get to where you're supposed. Like, why aren't you even?
0: And with kids, I mean, you could teach them the game, but you can't teach them heart.
2: Yeah.
0: Do you know what I'm saying? You can't teach them how to dig in deep and go that.
1: But aren't they there
0: extra.
1: Because they have the heart?
2: No, you would think so. Mm-hmm.
0: Who?
2: The players. She's saying.
1: Yeah, the kids are there because they have that heart. They want to play. They're into this. Soccer.
0: No, some of them there is just because their parents made them go play something. They pick soccer. They turned out to be pretty good. They don't love the game. A lot of them are playing for other people. They're playing for their parents. They're playing, you know, for because
2: just to say they're playing.
0: That's what they're supposed to do. But you can't. You give me. I'll take 11 kids with heart. I could teach them the game.
1: Mm-hmm.
0: Then 11 studs who don't care.
1: Yeah.
0: Do you know what I'm saying?
1: I see that. I can see
0: because.
1: That.
0: You might win initially, but you're not going to win long term.
2: Yeah.
0: And that's why you get all these, you know, in baseball, you got teams like the Mets that have $300 plus million payrolls. Mm-hmm. And they suck.
1: Yeah, they just want the money.
0: Because,
1: yeah.
0: they, you know, you pay somebody. I remember Chuck, when it was Team Chuck and John doing fantasy football, we would never draft anybody who just signed the big deal.
2: Yeah.
0: The big contract. Because they're not giving you what they did the season before that led up to them signing the big contract.
1: See, you know, that's backwards.
0: Especially with running backs. Yeah.
2: I had a mom, like, cheerlead four players to leave my team because we went to the finals and we lost. And when I gave my speech, I said, hard work beats talent when talent doesn't work hard. You guys are talented. You didn't work hard. You didn't have the heart. Hats off to the other team. And she's like, you should be consoling them and this and that. I'm like, I'm not that coach. Yeah. I was like, I don't want to accept the second place medal, and I'm going to tell you when we messed up. We messed up.
1: Also, yeah, exactly. You didn't say you suck, you suck, yeah. you suck. You were telling, you were motivating them. You were yeah. saying you can do it. You just opted not to. That's a different than putting them down.
0: You really want to piss her off. Just because you don't tell your kid when he's being a pussy doesn't mean I can.
2: Yes, exactly.
0: That's my job. I'm I'm the one saying all the things you don't want to say to him.
2: Yeah, you might want to coddle him. I'm bringing him to reality. This is how the real game works.
1: I kind of want to see Gareth in these adult situations, and not saying that, because you know I can't even imagine the things you're thinking when a mom says that to you. But to have the control and you're like, well, I'm sorry you feel that way, ma'am.
2: Oh yeah,
0: part of him is thinking
2: to bite your tongue. Oh.
0: Part of his thing is like, but I bang her though, and make this whole problem go away. It's JP, Monica Diz, 102.5 of Bone, Real Raw Radio.

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0: 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This story is crazy. Monica, I think you're going to... Okay, so I'm going to read you the story, and then I'm going to ask you a question. See what the first thing that popped into your head was, okay? Mm-hmm. So this woman went through her husband's phone.
1: Mistake right? One.
0: Found a text or a message from another woman explaining a sexual dream she had about him.
2: Nice.
0: Okay. No back and forth, just that the woman's explanation of the sexual dream she had about this dude who happened to be woman A's husband. Okay. So woman A, she's not a happy camper, right? But she doesn't really try to kill him the old fashioned way. Right, where she's poisoned, like slowly poisoning him to death, or you know, putting glass in his food or something along those lines. No, listen to what this chick did. She plays like everything is cool, right? And she files her teeth to points. Okay, she files her front teeth, tops and bottoms, to points. You know what I'm saying? Like almost vampire-y, but not just normal vampire teeth, like all of them.
1: I understand.
0: Okay. They have a night. They're hanging out. They're having dinner. They're having drinks. They go to the bedroom. And they start fooling around. And then mouthy stuff starts to happen. And that's where this chick puts her new pointy teeth to use.
2: Oh,
1: it's not that bad.
0: What? The woman bites the whole thing off.
1: Oh, Lorena Bobbitt.
0: The bites. She cut it off with a knife.
1: Yeah.
2: Yeah, like
0: this woman bites the whole thing off.
1: How?
0: My man is, you know, now he's freaking out. He passes out.
1: Sure.
0: He wakes up covered in blood, somehow has the wherewithal to, he goes to stop the bleeding, finds the penis, takes it, puts it in the jar, has the wherewithal to put it in salt water.
1: Can you, hold on, before you go anymore, can you imagine either one of you two looking at your own penis, you know what I mean, and then sticking it in a jar, like that, you know, in your head knowing that you want to save it, like, would you just be out of your body, like an out of body experience type of thing?
2: I don't think I'm ever waking up.
0: I don't think I would have. I think I would have passed out and just been passed out until somebody came to rescue me. Yeah. And if they didn't come to rescue me, that would have been it. I don't know how this guy came out of it, woke up, came out of it, you know, tried to help himself, stop the bleeding, puts it in the jar of salt water, has the wherewithal to get salt in the water for whatever reason.
1: Does that make a difference?
2: You're not supposed to put it in ice. They say
0: I have no idea.
2: Yeah, they say if you get like a finger cut off, you don't put it in ice because it kills the cells or something like that. It freezes them.
1: Oh,
2: so bad.
1: I did
2: like,
1: not know.
2: It's not supposed to go too cold. You're supposed to put it in like a wet napkin or something.
1: Oh my right. God, yeah. This guy's thinking.
0: I'll get back to a story about that.
1: He's got the Mortons over there. Salt, chicken. And okay, is that enough? I don't know. Maybe and pour it
0: Should
1: in
0: I
1: some
0: use
1: tepid
0: the
1: water.
0: Pink Himalayan sea salt.
1: Yeah, I don't know. I know.
0: So anyway, my man, he calls whatever. This is in Russia. Whatever Russia's version of 911 is coming. They get him. They get him to the hospital. They cannot reattach.
2: Oh.
0: So he is.
1: So does he? But he has it as a souvenir. Like, can he keep it in a jar?
0: A souvenir? What are you, a psycho?
1: Well, I'm just saying, in a jar, he has it.
2: Why would
0: he
2: keep that
0: I'm
2: memento?
0: Sure he doesn't have it. And that's not something he'd want to hold on to.
2: Remember the most moment in my life?
0: Right.
2: I'm going to frame that.
0: No, right.
1: Eggs are jagged.
2: Whatever happened to this crazy bitch, though?
0: Right. She bit it off with the teeth, she spat it out at him. And said, it's your own fault. Now you can't do it with anybody else.
1: So what happened to her? Like Gareth said.
0: She's doing five. She just got sentenced to 5 years.
2: Oh, man. That's it?
0: She got into a Russian penal institute. What is that?
2: Only 5 years is crazy, though. You got to do it.
0: I totally agree with you.
1: Well, hold on. She
2: 5 years if I got it to get back on. All right, maybe 5 years is enough. It's not going back on. You got to do life.
1: 5 years, and she has to pay for him to get some sort of attached.
2: How's she going
1: to
2: pay? She's in prison.
1: I'm saying after she gets out of 5 years.
0: Well, oh, you know how long that's going to take?
3: And what if she doesn't have the money?
2: Yeah.
1: Then she's then it's above her head.
0: I think maybe this is because, see, Brett, this is because we have penises. We feel very, very differently. Monica's like, well, you know, he might was fooling around with somebody on the side, maybe, so 5 years is not so bad. I'm saying it like, this bitch should die.
1: I didn't say that. 100%. I said she didn't kill him. I will also say, in y'all's defense, I don't, like, there's no, like, she just read a text, like you said, no back and forth, of someone, like, someone could text me right now a sex dream they had about me, and it could be Ian or something, or someone, even Gareth or whoever, like that. We're not banging. It's, you know, it's just something.
2: Yeah, but if you're in a relationship and someone texts you that, you can't be, you gotta be like, don't be telling me this.
0: Right.
2: Hell yeah. If I'm in a relationship and some girl texts me, I had a sexy dream about you, I would not reply to that text.
1: Really?
2: This is a setup.
1: She didn't do it. No, I just feel like nobody.
0: This is a setup.
2: Yeah. Like,
0: I know what this is.
2: What? Why would you ever want to, like, what's the goal of finding out what happened in the dream, this make-believe dream? Oh, guess what? We had sex. Oh, yeah. Right. What? No.
1: I don't think there's any goal. I think it's, like, this is so effing weird. Like, if I had a dream about JP sexually, which I think I did one time, and I told you, remember?
0: Yeah, you told me on the air. You didn't send it to me in a text.
1: No. Oh, that's true. Okay, maybe that would be weird. Okay.
0: Right. That's just having respect for the marriage. We could talk about anything on the air. It doesn't matter.
1: Yeah. I forgot about that. Remember, I saw you.
0: Now it's a little bit more intimate. And
2: then,
0: you know, antennas go up, and I got problems on my hands. No reason.
1: It wasn't. It wasn't a sex dream about you. I was watching porn, and the guy came on with the full sleeve of tattoos, and I was like, JP, and I had to stop everything, and there was no happy ending.
0: Yeah, I like
1: there.
0: That part. You could have just said you saw the guy in porn, you thought of me, and just, you know, finished. You could have left it there. I don't understand why you had to, like, ew, JP.
1: That's like saying my brother. It's not uncomfortable at best. But I'm saying he didn't cheat on her. So for her to go to this extreme over just reading.
0: He says he didn't.
1: Okay.
0: We don't know what really happened. She found it in the phone. Unless
1: there's more to the story. All we can go on by is what you're saying in the article, which is all she did was, this is crazy. She read a text that, so first of all, be mad at the chick, not him. He didn't, if so far, so didn't, she doesn't know. But also, do you read that text? Oh, I had a sex dream about you. This is what we did. And then instantly go and start filing down your teeth? Like, that's,
0: well, I'm saying,
1: that's a lot.
0: I'm saying, like, this dude, you didn't start asking any questions when your wife started filing her teeth? Like,
1: that's what I'm saying. You're filing your teeth over a text.
0: And B, I know what the first question I thought of, Monica. So this happened during oral. And she bit it off. What's the first thing that pops in your mind?
1: Lorena Bobbitt is what I. That's why I said that.
0: Mine was, how far down did she get?
1: Oh,
0: do you know what I'm saying?
1: You said she spit it out. I did think that when you said
0: like
1: that.
0: She, if she got all the way down to the base,
2: oh man,
0: you might want to forgive her. You know, that's a talent right there.
1: Uh-huh. I did wonder because you said she spit it out. So I wonder how much of it does he still have? Part of it, like majority
0: He's
1: of it.
0: He's got nothing. He's got nothing.
1: Oh, well,
0: it says here he hasn't been able to find a new partner. His doctor said, noting that the sole remaining option is a penile prosthesis, an internal penile prosthesis with a pump. I don't know what an internal penile prosthesis is.
1: What does the pump do? Do I have a separate handheld?
0: The pump, I guess they attach it to the, and that's what gets the baby batter out.
1: Mm-hmm. Oh, so he's still, I guess he would. So then, but is it handheld? Like, do I have it off to the side of the bed?
0: No. Anytime I've heard of stories like this, it's almost like a button they press at the taint, and that fills it up.
1: So hold on.
0: It can stand at attention and he can do his job. No.

0: I'll tell you this. If some lady did that to me, I'm murdering her when she gets out of jail.
1: Well, you can't murder.
2: Yeah, chances are. Or better yet, I'm giving somebody that's in that that jail with her, I'm going to pay them a little extra money and see if they can take care of it themselves.
0: No. I want to do it personally. I want to do it personally at that point.
1: Will you?
0: You made this personal.
1: Can I give you an idea? You shouldn't. No violence and no killing is the answer. However, if you are going to, you have it in a jar still. You take your own penis and you stick a razor blade or a little knife or whatever in the top. And then you use your own penis. As a stabbing device. Yeah.
2: I don't know. Monica, I'm going to be honest with you. I don't know if they let you keep it.
1: Oh.
2: Because a lot of times, you know, like my buddy wanted to keep his tonsils when he was a kid. Oh. And it's considered biohazardous waste, medical waste. And a lot of times they don't let you do it.
1: But it's
2: I wasn't even allowed to keep my wisdom teeth.
1: It's my own, really? It's my own tool. Like, it came out of your, you're taking it out of my body. You're violating my body and keeping what you get. That doesn't seem cool.
2: They're not keeping it. They're incinerating it. It's gone. Well, you know what I'm saying? They're just burning the medical waste.
1: If they don't need it.
0: I'm tying her up like Reservoir Dogs. Doing that little Mr. Pink dance or something.
2: Cutting the ear off?
0: Yeah.
2: Hello? Can you hear me now?
1: Ooh, Misery when she takes a mallet to his ankles.
0: Oh, yeah. All of that. Check.
2: Yeah. That's one of the most, how do I describe it? That is one of the most inducing scenes.
1: In a Misery?
2: Like Misery when she puts the block in between his ankles and just smashes it with a sledgehammer.
1: I don't even know.
2: To me, it's that, the two scenes like that that come to mind is that scene. And if you've ever seen American History X.
0: Oh, the curb stomp.
2: The curb stomp.
1: I've never seen it.
2: You never heard of it, Monica?
1: No, I've heard. I've never seen it. I don't want to see it if it's what I was described correctly.
0: Bite the
2: and
0: curb.
2: I'll tell you what. Because the sound, you hear the sound of the porcelain on the curb before he stomps his head. And I'm like, I remember seeing that scene for the first time and just going, oh, my God.
0: Yeah.
2: Right? I was watching it at home. I was watching it on cable. I was like, oh, my God. Mm. And then I'm saying to myself, who is the psychopath
0: who did that?
2: That came up with that move the first time.
0: Uh-huh.
2: And how did it get out there?
0: You just don't make that up. Someone had to have seen that and go, I'm putting that in a movie one day.
2: Because that also ended up in an episode of The Sopranos where some guy had said something to Meadow Soprano. She was on a date.
1: I forgot about
2: and
1: that.
2: And the guy said something about, you know, if you want, I can something about tucking her in at night. And
1: I forgot.
2: Let me lick that cream off your face or something like that. You got a little cream on your face, he says. And she tells Tony, it's like, oh, I'll take care of it. Mm. And he's a made guy. And Tony just walks in and just pistol whips him and then makes put his teeth up on a ledge or something like that. And Tony just, and the next thing you just see the teeth flying across the floor.
1: Yeah.
2: But it didn't have the same effect on me as it did on American History X. And I firmly believe it's because you didn't hear the porcelain on the curb. Paul's on line one. What's up, Paul?
3: Hey, good morning, JP. First time caller, long time listener.
2: Thank you.
3: On that penis pump, they put remember the old Nike shoes that you inflate, pump it up, literally however many pumps you need to get as erect as you want. And it's like a little balloon that they insert inside your penis. And that's how they do the penile implant.
2: Yeah,
3: not
2: but
3: in
2: that's...
3: your scrotum or anything like that.
2: But we're talking about a prosthesis with this one.
3: Yeah, so that's how it works. They put there's not going to be any gadgets hanging outside of your body. It's going to look normal as possibly can. But they put inside your scrotum the place to insert it. It's just like a little rubber ball about the size of a marble, and you just squeeze it and pull it. And that's how a prosthetic penis works.
1: Yeah, they've updated it. It seems like maybe your way was the old school way, JP.
2: I get it. Maybe. Either way.
3: But no, I'm just saying that's the way it works, just in case you're curious.
1: You. But Paul,
2: I believe you. Just out of curiosity, how do you know?
0: Yes. Oh, we know how
3: that's
0: we know.
3: I have Peyronie's disease, and one of the treatments, if my treatments don't go well, that would be my alternative.
2: What is Peyronie's? If you don't mind.

0: Let me ask Peyronie's you, what is disease?
1: No, not at all. Peyronie's disease is a curvature in your penis caused by either a penile sprain, meaning somebody does reverse cowgirl, they come out and, you know, yeah, land on it wrong, you can get it that way. Or you can get it from a buildup of plaque over time, from age and things like that, and it causes your penis to curve. So what they would do at that point, they do these injections. You get like a six like sets of injections of Xyloflex that they insert into the penis. You know, you get like five, a good doctor that knows what they're doing will do like five shots all at once. And into the plaque itself, and then that just dissolves the plaque, and then you go back like 7 weeks later, repeat the process until the plaque is gone and the curvature goes away.
2: You're killing Gareth.
0: So yours wasn't the reverse cowgirl cause. Yours was the plaque.
1: No, mine was plaque buildup from age, and then once it starts, it just continues to go. And you know, it's like clogging of an artery, kind of. Here's the best way to explain it. Like, remember those long party balloons that they build animals with?
0: Yeah.
1: Take one of those balloons, put a piece of scotch tape on it, and blow it up. And that's exactly how it works.
2: I want to give it to you for all of the analogies, all of the examples. You really do have it. You know what you're talking about.
1: Well, I hate to say it. I'm a proud 12-time injection recipient.
3: Oh, my God.
0: 12. Congratulations.
1: Yeah,
0: do they not?
1: It's not, and just so to give you a visual, it's not fun. You're done, you're swollen up black and blue like somebody kicked you as hard as they possibly could. And it's a painful process, but it beats the alternative to having, you know, a surgery.
0: So two questions. Number one, sure, do they knock you out for that?
1: No, you're awake while you're doing it, and it's probably. And I'll tell you right now, do you really want to know the process?
0: No,
1: what happens?
0: Yes, I do. Shut up, Gareth.
1: Okay. So the first thing they do is they're gonna they inject you with contrast to do the ultrasound to see where the plaque is. Then your next visit, they inject you with something to make you erect, so that way it's easier to get to the plaque. And then that's when they inject. Now, some urologists will just do one and done, and then you come back the next day, one and done. I went to a specialist up in USF, Dr. Carrion, like one of the best in the state, and their process is totally different from when I went to my urologist. And basically, they start at the top, because you only get so much. I think you get like 1 milliliter per cycle, and he just injects a little bit at a time, walking down the plaque. And then you go back the next day, he does it again, then you wait 7 weeks, and then you go for your follow-up, and in between you're doing stretches and all kinds of stuff, and
2: do you look down?
1: Drawn-out process.
2: Do you look down, like, and watch it? I mean, because you're awake.
1: No, I don't. I just tell them, and this is just for my benefit. I just say, hey, look, man, just give me a countdown, 3, 2, 1, because when they inject it, it's not so bad. The injection, you know, the needle breaking the skin, that's bad enough because they're just using an insulin needle. But what happens is when they insert it into the plaque is extremely hard. It's almost like tar. And so when they're injecting into it, that needle already is so small, so their hand shakes a little bit as they're pressing. And so it's in that plaque shaking around, so it's like somebody putting a pair of pliers on your junk and kind of yanking on it for a good 5-10 seconds.
2: No, Gareth, keep
1: it takes
2: off
1: your breath away. It's not it's not for the faint of heart.
2: No.
0: So, having had, what'd you say, 16 of these injections now?
1: No, I've done 12 rounds.
0: 12 injections. Are you functioning?
1: Yeah. Oh, yeah. I went from, mine was actually pretty severe. Mine was what they call a corkscrew. Some of them, they curve up, curve to the left, curve to the right. Some curve down. It just depends where your plaque is.
2: Oh, no.
1: Mine not only curved up, mine curved to the right.
2: Oh,
1: so it was almost like a corkscrew. And by the time you got to the end of it, it was upside, damn near upside down.
2: Oh, my God. I'm not laughing at your old penis.
1: Yeah.
2: I just can't imagine.
1: You know what? These things, they happen.
2: I know. Good for
1: and
2: you.
1: It's a very, very common disease, ailment, whatever you want to call it. But I do highly recommend for anybody that's listening, get a good urologist, because otherwise you're just going to go through all the pain for nothing. Because I'll tell you, when I went to USF, they did 4 rounds, and those 4 rounds did better than the first 8 combined.
0: Well, listen, man.
1: So it really helps going to, you know, somebody that knows what they're doing.
2: Keep the positive attitude.
0: Yeah, congratulations on your success.
1: And, well, you know what? When it goes from not working to working and you can use it again, you know, it's not 100%, but hey, I can still use it and my girl's happy, so
2: better
1: that's
2: than a
1: all you can ask for.
0: Are you still firing off ammo? Like, are you still able to fire?
1: Oh, yeah. Yeah, it doesn't affect that at all. It doesn't all affect that at all.
0: Well, congratulations, Paul. I feel like you're some sort of hero.
1: Well, I don't know if I feel it, but I do appreciate it.
0: No worries, man. Jesus, thanks for the call.
3: Man, that was crazy.
2: He had a corkscrew wiener.
4: He has a Reebok pump.
2: No, but he did.
0: He didn't need the Reebok pump. Oh. That was going to be like his option.
2: And Gareth had his headphones off.
4: Yeah,
2: for
4: I took
2: a
4: it
2: lot
4: off.
2: Of
4: I couldn't hear all that. That was driving me crazy.
2: Yeah.
4: I couldn't.
0: Wow.
4: I can't believe you sat there and like could listen to all that and
2: had
4: not
2: questions.
4: Like feel like, oh man, that was messing me up.
0: Oh, I totally feel for the guy. I feel for the guy. There's no way I can have them do that. I would be like, do me a favor, get an anesthesiologist in here. I'll pay them cash.
4: Yeah.
0: Just knock me out or hit me with a brick. Whatever you need to do, I can't be awake.
4: Yeah.
0: When someone.
4: He said the thing about injecting the bacteria and then you're awake. I took my headphones off. I'm like, I cannot hear this.
2: That's why I asked him if he looked down.
4: Because I was just picturing it happen to me. I go, this is.
2: I want to look down.
4: GP, scariest nightmare.
2: You're the one that wants to watch that sort of thing. Like, you like watching people get operated on.
0: No, that's not an operation. That's just injections. I want to see an operation. I want to see a surgery. It doesn't even matter what kind.
2: So that it shouldn't be as bad if you're watching. You're watching bad. Your own. If
0: And listen, watching somebody else, I could probably do.
4: JP's a surgery cuck?
0: It's not my pecker they're stabbing with needles, you know?
4: He just wants to sit in the corner and watch.
2: He does.
4: Right. Surgeries.
2: He does.
0: I'm like a surgery cuck.
2: That's what he said. I'm saying.
0: Jesus. Woo! Didn't see that one coming.
2: You remember how Roger used to say, there's someone in the audience is listening, knows something about something.
0: Yeah,
2: no matter what
0: everything.
2: We talk about, this guy knew all about penile whatever.
0: Pumps,
2: and thank you, sir.
4: And when he called in, he's like, tell him he's wrong. He started explaining. I'm not going to remember all that. You tell JP that.
2: You all right? You're going to be okay?
0: How bad
2: do you
0: want
2: to just go to the bathroom and talk to your penis? Now? It's okay. You're okay.
4: I don't even have to go to the bathroom, but I want to go in there and just be like, you're the man. Look at you. I appreciate you, bro. Thanks for being here still.
0: And maybe I missed it. What happens when they break up the plaque? Does he pee it out?
2: I don't know. He was just saying that with shaky hands and it's hard and it hurts because the needle is, you know, not exactly. Yeah.
0: All right. That's cool.
2: I love my vagina.

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1: By the way, if you're a Billy Joel fan,
0: there's a guy named Rick Beato who was a, I guess he was in a guitar player in some mediocre bands or whatever it is, but now he's got a whole thing on YouTube where he interviews musicians, and he just sat down in Billy's house and did a whole thing with like a whole five-piece series. It's probably like an hour and a half long interview. It's awesome.
2: That's so
0: killed
2: cool.
0: it.
2: It's on YouTube, you said? It.
0: Huh?
2: On YouTube?
0: Yeah, he's on YouTube. His name is Rick Beato, B-E-A-T-O. So if he and he's done like big names. He's done the guys Getty and Alex from Rush, and the new girl Annika. He's done the Pink Floyd. You know, a couple of the guys from Pink Floyd. He's done, you name it. He's done it. He's,
2: it's a cool niche. People want to hear. You know, I mean, obviously we all love big, huge documentaries by Netflix and all of that other stuff, but.
0: Right.
2: Like YouTube videos like this. I have a friend who I used to work with at another job in radio, and he now, I don't think he works in radio anymore, but he now has a podcast where it's called Celebrity Jobbers, and he gets names, like, you know, because basically anybody that comes to Tampa performing in any way, like he knows them, and or someone who knows them, or agents or whatever.
0: Right, he tracks them down.
2: He has access to them, yeah, and he'll interview them and ask them what they did before they became famous, like, because, you know, you don't start famous,
0: right.
2: You know what I mean? So he's got, so that to me is a really cool angle. I like listening to those and finding out what people did and what their lives were like.
0: I'm pretty sure VH1 had a show like that before VH1 kind of went under, but that's a good idea.
2: Was it called Celebrity Jobbers? Oh, no, did he just talk?
0: I don't know what it's called. You know what's funny? I never heard the word jobber until I started working here.
2: What?
0: Never.
2: What?
0: Never heard the word or phrase jobber. Until I started working in Tampa.
2: What's the equivalent? Where? What would you, now that you know what it is, what would you have said instead of jobber?
0: Job? You know what I'm saying? Like, what was the job before? I never even heard.
2: No,
0: I don't
2: a
0: even,
2: jobber
0: I,
2: is like an average, it's like a ham and egger. An average, you know, an average everyday.
0: Average Joe?
2: Joe Schmo. Okay.
0: Okay. Yeah, no, I don't, or Jill Schmo. You know, ladies have jobs now too,
2: you.
0: Monica.
2: I completely agree, and I appreciate that. Speaking of language and how you don't know any of it that is anything recent whatsoever at all, because I feel like you're a boomer. In my head, I feel like
0: I'm not a boomer. I'm Gen X. Leave me alone.
2: I know, but doesn't it feel like, okay, so Gareth is a millennial. I'm clearly a Gen Xer. And I feel like you're a boomer. But you're a year and a half younger than I am. So
0: get to your point. I'm not a
2: boomer. You're old.
0: I'm not a
2: That's
0: boomer.
2: My point.
0: Yeah, okay.
2: No, just kidding. Apparently, Gen Z, millennials, Gen X, and boomers all ask for help. Completely differently. Like the way they want to ask someone to help them, they do it in a different way entirely. I want to start, well, we could do boomers, I guess, but we don't have boomers here. They're basically just saying it's they're afraid to ask. They don't want to. They apologize for asking for help, that whole thing. Gen X, it says, they say, when you get a chance, no rush at all. Like,
0: guilty, 100%.
2: Oh, get out.
0: I actually sent an email this morning because I need to change something with my benefits, and I'm looking at the website, and I'm like, it's just not falling into place for me. And I just sent, hey Jess, when you get a chance, no rush.
2: But
0: I literally sent it this morning. I sent it this morning.
2: Okay, it says they're sending the message that there is a rush. There is always a rush, but you would never know it from the sentence, which is engineered from top to bottom to sound like the world will continue to spin whether or not you ever respond. So you're just giving people an out.
0: Right. I don't mean to be giving them an out. I'm just trying to be like, listen, this is not urgent. You know, you don't have to like rush to help, but I could use your help.
2: Okay. According to research, that they value a Gen Xers value autonomy. They hate being micromanaged, and they'd figure it out themselves than ask someone else to fix it. That sounds like you so much.
0: That is me.
2: And it's just saying because we're latchkey kids and we're.
0: I despise being micromanaged.
2: You're stereotypical, JP.
0: Yeah, as a Gen X stuff, 100%. I despise being micromanaged, and I despise when, like, a consultant, and this hasn't happened in a very long time, thank God.
2: Don't you talk bad about a consultant.
0: But when somebody who's never done what I do, with no big track record of their own, tells me how to do what I do.
2: Yeah. And
0: I don't even stay in the meetings. I walked out of one time.
2: Well, that's not going to go
0: I just turned
2: over.
0: Around. I'm like, because this guy was spewing stuff that just wasn't making any sense. Like, it was consultant speak. Like in those jobs, just, you know, they just, their job is to hold on to their job, right? So they tell bosses what they want to hear. And this guy wasn't making any sense. And I said, have you, and everybody around me knew it. And I think this is why I got away with it. And I just said, have you ever done morning radio? And the guy's like, well, I've been coaching. I go, no, no, no. I said, have you ever done morning radio? Have you ever done a successful running morning show?
2: It's not going to go
0: over. And he goes, no, I've been in the, okay. And I just got up and left.
2: How are you? How do you still have a job, first of all?
0: I don't know.
2: But looking back, I ask myself that question a lot. But looking back, you can say that wasn't the best way to handle that, right? Like you, like there's, I understand. And
0: it was for me.
2: I understand, and you're right. You're right. It's difficult when someone hasn't done it. I understand, but there's you also can't walk out on the.
0: They were just not making any sense. And my time is, you know, everybody's time is valuable. Yeah. Like if you're gonna give me something that's gonna make me better, let's go. But if you're just gonna give like some consultant mumbo jumbo, stick it up your ass and leave me alone. I'm sorry, leave me alone. Okay. You know, we're lucky. We have Pete Spriggs, right? Pete Spriggs works for all the talent on the bone. This is the greatest guy, of the greatest guys I have ever worked with, ever.
2: He's fantastic.
0: Right? So when he tells you what to fix or what to do or, hey, when you did this, try this, and you do it, and the results come every single time.
2: Yes.
0: So he's aces. There's not a lot of those out there. And I think that's across the board. I don't care what industry you're in. The minute consultants come in, there's probably one out of 100 that are worth it. That's my experience.
2: That's not fair. That's not, and I understand.
0: One out of 50, I'll give you. I've worked with tons of them. Most of them are
2: of course.
0: You know, it's the, you know, I always go back to those who can do, those who can't teach.
2: And that's not fair because I
0: don't care.
2: There are people like, well, as long as you put in there, what do you say? Never always. Like, you know.
0: Right. I said, I didn't say never always. I said this one.
2: Yeah.
0: Out of like 50.
2: I think.
0: You know, I just, that's my experience is more often than not, they're pretty useless.
2: You as a Gen Xer stereotype with the when you, and I love that you literally just did this and used the exact same phrasing, no rush at all. I don't like to ever ask for help ever. And when I do, I always go with the, absolutely no worries. Don't worry about, like I go over and over. No worries. Don't worry about it. No big deal. Like I kind of downplay it, which is not smart or good.
0: Right.
2: Gareth is a millennial.
3: Yes, I am.
2: So this is what they say how millennials ask for. And by the way, JP, you're not going to want the Gen Z one. You're just going to get irritated. But the millennial says, this might be a dumb question, but.
3: Oh, maybe. Maybe I've said that before.
2: It says the millennial is in the meeting. They know they don't understand something. They know that if they don't ask, they'll be lost for the rest of the meeting and possibly the rest of the project. And they know in some deep wired part of them that asking the question is going to expose the fact that they didn't already know the answer. So it's like so you're protecting yourself. Like, I should already know this, but I don't. So this might be a silly question, but.
0: So you're just an ADD riddle dummy. Is that basically what you're describing?
2: I don't think that's what it says here, but.
0: You can't pay attention. He doesn't listen to what was said.
2: When a millennial asks for help, the ask isn't just an ask. It's a performance in front of a boss, a room, a Slack channel, all of whom count as evaluators. This might be a dumb question. It's a way of pre-lowering the stakes.
0: I'll never forget. I don't know if I've ever told you this or not. We had some sort of HR thing that we all had to go to. And in this building, we had to go into the basement. There's a big, whatchamacallit room, a big boardroom kind of thing.
2: In the basement?
0: Yeah.
2: Your boardroom's in the basement?
0: It's not. No, there's one up here too. And then there's just, you know, a conference room.
2: Okay.
0: That's downstairs. One day you're going to come here and you're going to be like, ew, and you're going to fly home.
2: I don't know how. Yeah, you must come here and be like, oh.
0: Yeah, it's like the Taj Mahal. Anyway, we go downstairs and they break us up into groups. And you had whoever was a boomer over here, whoever was a Gen X over here. And there were no Gen Zs at the time, so it stopped at millennials.
2: Oh, and those were the hated ones.
0: All right?
2: Yeah.
0: So then we had to go, and we had to write up on a wall, and like you had to describe boomers.
2: We did that here.
0: Yeah, of course.
2: Yeah.
0: And describe boomers, and it was like hard workers, helpful, driven, designed Gen X, independent, hard workers, like all this stuff.
2: Yeah.
0: Millennials, lazily, useless, entitled, and it was like...
2: So unfair.
0: And there was like two millennials in the boom, and they were just like, whoa. Like, they walked out of that meeting scarred.
2: That's how, but then, I mean, and that's not all true. Like, not all millennials were like that.
0: Right.
2: Now they're the older group. Now they're looking at Gen Z like that.
0: Right. But it, in that moment,
2: yeah,
0: that was the rap on them. And it wasn't whether it's true or not. It's like, what are the descriptions and impressions of millennials? And when I tell you, it was like, so there was probably two millennials in the room, maybe three. And then it was like a half a dozen Gen X's and a half a dozen, maybe more or less, of boomers. And it was just like, it was a full-on barrage.
2: I feel like
0: assault of insults.
2: As a Gen Xer, if I was a millennial, how do I say this? If I were the millennial, but I'm using my Gen X brain, I would hear that and be like, I have to be better. It would motivate me to make sure that these people know I'm a hard worker. I feel like the millennials just went home and cried.
0: And it's like, probably.
2: Poor me. I guess they just look at me differently. And I guess,
0: right. I guess I should stop being less of a pussy. I guess I should just, you know. Again, you're not going to agree with this. Dodgeball.
2: No.
0: Yeah. A lot of the younger end of the millennials and the Gen Zs, they didn't have dodgeballs.
2: Not coming at their face
0: from 90 miles an hour.
3: I used to love playing that.
0: Me too.
2: I didn't hate it or love it. It was part of gym class, and we played that sometimes, and sometimes
3: that's
2: we
3: difference
2: square
3: between us. I couldn't wait to beam someone in the face with one of those.
0: 100%.
2: Did
0: you play
2: anyone
0: with volleyballs, or did you have that red jelly ball?
3: Volleyballs.
0: We had both.
2: Oh, no, the volleyballs would hurt more. The red balls were designed to hit.
3: No, here in Florida, they don't really have that because those disintegrate in the weather and all that stuff, so we don't really use those ones. It was the little volleyballs, like the red ones.
2: We use the red ones for foursquare, and then they doubled four. But the thing is, they didn't hurt. Like, they bounced. They were very squishy almost.
3: Those are worse to get hit by than those squishy things.
2: That's what I'm saying. Volleyballs.
3: Oh, okay, yeah.
2: Volleyballs would be, I'm not playing dodgeball with a volleyball. Like, there's got to be something better. That would be too, how are you?
3: I used to love throwing the ball at someone who wasn't looking in my direction. Like, oh, I'm about to nail this effort.
2: No, you know what my favorite thing about dodgeball was? Catching it. I'll catch it every time. What are you going to do? I love
3: yeah,
2: catching
3: you will.
2: It. Hey-o. I loved catching the dodgeball because they're like you looking at me like, oh, I'm going to get, nope, boom. Now you're out, sucka. I'm all angry now. Maybe dodgeball is a thing. What are you looking for?
0: Something just happened. All my music just crapped out.
2: Can you start singing?
0: Oh, there we go.
2: I'm going to give you the Gen Z real quick because I know we have
0: to
2: go.
0: Hold on, let me see if this worked. Come on. That sound.
2: Yeah, that.
0: That sound
2: That'll
0: right
2: take
0: there.
2: It right, back. Then,
0: right. Now you take that to the dome a couple of times.
2: Well, how about
0: and
2: just,
0: you know you got to get your act together.
2: Why don't you just get them in the body or just honestly play the game? Why is my head? I instantly want to move my head like it just, I just got hit in the head. Do it again.
0: I'll give you one more. Oh, right to the face. The side of the face.
2: No, in the front of my face. Yeah, that just brings back memories for sure.
3: You gotta like close your eyes almost when you get hit. Like
0: Yeah. Or throw your arms up and like you know. Almost like you're doing one half of the Michael Jackson dance. You know? The thrill dance. You try to
2: That's fantastic.
0: Okay.
3: There it is.
0: All right. Well, that was fun. Anyway. Suck at millennials.
2: Well, it's
0: actually no. You guys are cool now.
2: Yeah, you gotta move.
0: You're on our team.
2: What are you gonna do when Gen Alpha is starting to get into the workforce and stuff? You're just I don't know what you're gonna do. Then you're gonna feel like a boomer.
0: Yeah, well, we all will.
2: I mean, I don't.
0: I think at some point it turns back around because you're right. Gen X, a lot of Gen Xers baby their kids because they didn't want their kids to be feral and ignored like we were. Or seen and not heard, so we overcorrected, and I think the alphas kids, at least the later born alphas are gonna like it's gonna be a boomerang back around.
2: Yes.
0: And they're gonna be like, yo, we are bringing this back 100%.
2: Yeah, absolutely. I love it.
0: Right back.

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1: I have to get back on track. I have to do something.
2: Back on track.
1: All right, you want to start tomorrow?
3: Yes.
2: Yeah, oh, Carmen.
3: You never start on Monday. You really should start on Wednesday.
2: Yeah. Always an excuse.
1: I wonder if my wife will go to the dumpling place today if we start tomorrow.
2: Oh, God.
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8: Yeah, so what we are is we're a preventive screening center, and what we offer is people to come down and get on a CT machine, and we take pictures of their heart and lung or whatever to see if they have a problem before they have any symptoms.
7: Got you. And the earlier you find these things out, the better your outcome is going to be on the other side of it, correct?
8: Absolutely. Heart disease is the number one killer of men and women globally. And lung cancer is the most deadly and most prevalent cancer out there. And the outcome of these diseases is going to be so much better if you can find it early.
7: Yeah, and a lot of these diseases, I can speak from personal experience, they don't show symptoms. You could have something living inside you right now and have no idea that there's a secret evil presence in your body trying to rob you of years of your life.
8: I mean, we all like to hope that we have good health, you know, but they call these things the silent killer for a reason, because typically there's no symptoms until we get to the later stages. And so instead of just waiting to have a heart attack or waiting to find out that you have late stage cancer, this is more of a preventive where somebody goes, you know what, I want to do the very best I can for my body. I'm going to go and get this scan. And if I have a problem, I'm going to go get that taken care of before it's out of control.
7: I can't imagine anyone being in a position where it's not worth $100 to find out that you're A-okay. 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Or conversely, finding out that something is there and taking care of it before it gets too late.
8: Yeah, and what's really great about this for people, it's super simple, right? 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The scan itself only takes about 3 minutes. 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
7: You and your loved one can get a couple's heart and lung scan for only $99 for both of you if you go to togetherwescan.com and enter the promo code Drew50. 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Drew50 is the code.
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0: 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We'll get to Dead Guy in the Envelope in just a couple minutes. And if you want to watch the show, you can do that. Just go over to YouTube. Go to the Bone YouTube page. You can watch it there. You can talk to other listeners and viewers in the chat section and all that stuff. Either one of you, this movie, The Odyssey, or whatever it is, I had no idea this thing was a thing.
1: How do you? What? Where is it?
0: I had no idea that this movie was a thing. No idea until I was calling my buddy Chris because we were going to try to get together this weekend and the wives. And I said, do you want to just come by Saturday night? And he said, I can't. And a little thunderdome broke out in the conversation. Because I'm like, what are you doing? He goes, we have tickets to see The Odyssey. I'm like, what the hell is that?
1: They already bought them.
0: And he started talking to me. He's like, and he gets to the part. He goes, you know, it's a Greek tragedy. And then he realized what he said to me.
1: To you, yeah.
0: And he goes, but there's monsters and there's people getting killed. And I go, stop right there.
1: Dude, I feel for that guy.
0: I know you, and the minute Greek tragedy came out of your mouth, you couldn't get those words back in there fast enough, and that's why you doubled down with monsters and death.
1: You know, I feel for him, because anytime I mention, heaven forbid, reading a book or something, it you can't do it. Yeah, you can't do it. It's not right.
0: If I would have said to him, yeah, I'm going to a movie with Nicole, you know, it's a Greek tragedy, he would have done the exact same thing.
1: What if you both agree that it's done? And Thunderdome is officially closed.
0: I'm not wrecking the ball breaking. And here's the other thing I know. This was not his idea. It was not his idea.
1: You think his wife is making
0: 1,000%. 1,000%. And so I hadn't heard of it. This movie did $265,000.
1: Huge. It is a big
0: million. $265 million. $265 million global, $125 million domestic over the weekend.
1: They have been talking about it, promoting it, interviews, social media, everything that you can possibly think of. I don't know how you missed it.
0: When I went to the movies a month or so ago, a month and a half ago, to go see Michael, there was a handful of, you know, the previews and all the other stuff. And one of them was about this science fiction thing and the aliens finally getting it. And it was huge. This was like a 3-minute long trailer. They didn't run this thing with The Odyssey. I had no idea. And I'm not a big moviegoer. I'm not. But if this was as big, I should have seen this every time I was doing prep. I should have seen something about this.
1: I mean, I don't know how you didn't. I really don't know how you did it, because I've seen something every day. You're not as bad as your wife, who had no idea there was a war going on. I don't remember what it was, but you're also not. You know, if you can avoid two things, if you can avoid World Cup anything yesterday, good for you. And two, if you can avoid Odyssey anything, I don't know how you're doing it. But
0: is this like the Iliad and the Odyssey?
1: Yes, Homer.
2: Homer and yes. Yeah. The Cyclops thing and the mermaids and stuff like that.
1: I don't know. About
0: Cyclopses and mermaids?
1: No, that's not a thing.
2: Yeah, they fight the Cyclops in Odyssey. Yeah,
1: and then mermaid?
2: They don't fight the mermaids, but that's where you find out they do that singing thing. They have to tie themselves to the ship.
1: I've never read the book. I'm gonna read the book. Oh. I have it on order at the library. So
2: yeah, they have to tie themselves to the ship because they hear the mermaids singing. They attract them to the water, so that's the only way they won't jump in and die.
0: Are you telling me there's a Cyclops banging a mermaid? Is that what you're telling me?
2: No. They have to fight a Cyclops and they have to in the book they have to blind him. That's the only way.
1: Would you go see it if there was a Cyclops banging a mermaid?
0: 1,000%.
1: Would you? But your friends.
0: I went to see Cocaine Bear Girl.
1: I don't know.
2: That's true.
0: You know?
1: That's so weird.
0: And loved it.
1: So your wife wants to go see it. Do you go? Because your friend, like this guy, you guys could make it a double date if you guys were planning on hanging out.
0: I'll ask. Well, he already went. It was this past Saturday.
1: Oh, okay.
0: I'll text them, find out how it was.
1: I want to see it, but they're saying, just for the record, and since you've seen nothing about it, they're saying you need to see it in IMAX or whatever.
0: IMAX?
1: What, a 7mm? There's a 7, I don't know. There's a certain type. Whatever you do, look it up. They say the best way to see it is in some sort of specific screen.
0: I did see that it sold out for 2 weeks. I find it hard to believe that every show is sold out, but Senning's on my team. He said, I swear to you, I feel the exact same way. I feel like the first time I heard of this was last week on Thursday. I beat you to one. I didn't hear about it till Saturday.
1: And he's a millennial, so
0: yeah,
1: he's online. Is all I'm saying. He doesn't avoid all online socials.
0: He's working his ass off, that kid, huh? He's got another appearance this week.
1: Yeah, at Wild Fork. I'm waiting for him to go to the one at West Chase, which I know he's been to before.
2: Yeah, I'm waiting for the one he's been to a couple times.
1: I know, but I've always been busy. I couldn't make it. I would like to be able to go to one of those because it's right next to that shaved ice or Italian ice place.
0: Well, this one he's doing it with a country artist, Dave Fenley, for a poolside performance
1: The
0: Thursday. Wyndham Grand on Clearwater Beach. I guess we're doing a whole lot of stuff with them now, huh?
2: Yeah. We're partnering with them. Thing?
1: It looked beautiful, even despite the rain.
0: I know, you know, when Olivero is posting photos of him in a presidential suite.
2: Oh, yeah. That thing was nice, bro.
0: I know something's going on.
2: Yeah, it had an elevator in it, balconies everywhere.
1: I saw your story.
2: Man.
0: That's right. And Senning's doing another one. He's going to be a Wild Fork on Henderson and Dale Mabry, noon to 2 on Saturday. And Monifa is going to be doing another liquid lunch, this time at that really cool Hooters in Port Richey, the one that's on the water that we did last time I was there for one of these liquid lunches, I believe.
1: Yeah.
0: And she's going to be with Calta, and they're going to have all sorts of stuff to give away. You're going to enter to win a trip to New York to see the Tampa Bay Rays and the Yankees in September at Yankee Stadium. First 102 people are going to get a free Budweiser, all that cool stuff. So
1: that's enough. If someone said, you know, first 102 people gets a free whatever, a free drink on a Friday afternoon, let's go.
0: Go see Monifa and Mr. Mike Calta there. How about that? All right, dead guy, dead lady. That lady in the envelope today. She is someone you know from the world of music. She was a singer. She was a songwriter. And legend. Singer, songwriter, legend.
1: Shall we place her in the rock and roll category?
0: Rock and roll, yeah. Some, you know, rock. Yeah, definitely you can do the rock and roll thing.
1: I'm waiting for that ding.
2: Oh. Ah, there it is.
0: There you go.
1: Thank you.
2: Diz. I didn't hear this part. Was she white?
0: She was white.
2: All right.
0: I don't know why you always got to make it about race, you know?
2: It helps break down who we're looking for.
0: But you do.
2: Yeah. You ever play Guess Who? You got to figure out the race. That's one of the first things you do.
1: Guess Who? That's a millennial thing.
0: You got a white woman, American woman, you know, from music, singer, songwriter, rock, and more. And like I said, she's a white woman. 800-771-1025. Now you call, you ask yes or no questions. If you get a yes, you get to go again. If you get a no, we move on, take other calls, take the clues, put them together. Win fantastic prizes. Dead guy in the envelope, 1025 The Bone, Real Raw Radio. 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
13: 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I am so honored that the Just Call Mo Comedy Jam Tampa edition is benefiting the Down Syndrome Association of Tampa Bay. 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
0: It's Dead Guy in the Envelope. 1025 The Bone, your clues so far. You got a white American woman you know from music. 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Ernie, line 8. Go ahead, Ernie.
19: Hey, guys. How you doing?
0: What's up, buddy?
19: Not much. Was she in a band with her family?
0: No. She was not. Donnie, line 7.
20: What's her last name, part of the band she was in?
0: No. Who are you thinking?
20: Karen Carpenter.
0: No. Nope.
1: I like the accent, though. I liked his accent. Karen Carpenter.
0: Stacy, line 5.
21: Did she play an instrument?
0: No.
1: Skin flute.
0: Todd, line 4.
2: Hey, great show, guys. And thank I hope you. Somebody marked the tape when Monica said, I love my vagina.
0: Yeah, we marked it.
1: Oh, it's marked.
0: It's marked.
2: Did this lady win multiple awards?
0: Yes.
2: Is it Janis Joplin?
0: Janis Joplin is the dead
1: shut
0: woman.
1: Shut up.
0: That was quick. Janis Joplin. Yes, indeedy. She was a solo artist. She was also a big brother in the holding company. And she died. She's part of the, I believe she's part of the 27 Club, isn't she?
1: I think so.
2: I don't
0: know. All right.
2: Know.
0: Your choice. Black Keys at The Sound. Dude Perfect at Benchmark or Monster Jam Freestyle Mania also at Benchmark. Which would you like?
2: Dude Perfect, please.
0: All right. You got a pair of tickets to see Dude Perfect at the Benchmark Arena on August 1st. Congratulations. Hold,
2: thank
0: please.
2: You.
0: And we'll get your information.
1: Thank you for saying
0: that. Yeah, I was watching a documentary on Janis Joplin just the other day.
1: Do you do that? I find myself doing that sometimes, too. Like,
0: what?
1: This would be a good dig, or this would be a good tap.
0: Yeah.
1: I need to get out of my head.
0: All the time. That's how I get them. I didn't think they were going to get Janis Joplin that quick. But
1: he was on it.
0: Right away. I hate
1: okay
0: that.
1: I know. I know you would have liked another 3 to 5 minutes out of that.
0: Watching Janis Joplin just walking around sipping, you know, just sipping Southern Comfort out of the bottle. I'm like, this chick was like a beast.
1: Yeah, well, she wasn't effing around. She wasn't going to do high tea at noon.
0: No. No.
1: But she died of drugs, right? So she was like, I mean, that's, you know, that's the lifestyle.
0: Let's see. It says here she died. Alcohol was present in the room. Newspapers reported that no other drugs or paraphernalia were present. According to a 1983 book, the L.A. Coroner Thomas Noguchi, evidence of narcotics was removed from the scene by a friend, and Joplin had later put back, a friend of Joplin later put back after the person realized that an autopsy was going to reveal the narcotics in her system anyway.
1: Would you read that book? Like, I feel like that's
0: I want to watch the movie.
1: What if there were no movies, no VH1s, no documentaries? Just
0: Monica,
1: how
0: many times are you going to ask me about this reading thing?
1: Because I would like you to read.
0: I fall asleep. I don't enjoy it. Even if I love the book, I only get a couple pages in, my eyes get heavy, and it's over.
1: You should do that if you can't fall asleep. You should have an emergency book just by your bedside. And that way, if you ever get like insomnia, just open it up and you'll fall asleep.
0: Yeah, my approach to that right now is incorrect. My approach to that is I'll start reading articles on my phone.
1: You're supposed to put that away for like an hour or something before.
0: I know.
1: How about a book? How about a nice something that you would think that you might be interested in? Just pick up one at the gee darn Dollar Tree for all I give a crap and just keep it there. And that way, it's not your phone and you can
0: fall
1: asleep.
0: They have books at the Dollar Tree?
1: Yeah, they do. It's
18: I never knew that.
1: They do.
18: Books? Like big chapter books?
1: Yeah. They have everything from, like, I saw the other day, like, Nancy Drew and whatever. But then they also have adult books. Like, I've seen.
18: Some Nancy Drew, JV.
1: They have self-help books. They have fiction, but it's mostly by, like, you know.
0: Remind me, Nancy Drew were, like, spy things?
18: She was, like, the Hardy Boys, like, spinoff, right?
1: Yes, and I loved her. Yeah. When I was a little girl, I was obsessed.
18: Was she the one with the photographic memory? Where she'd be, like, click, and she would remember something?
1: She had that. She was able to. I can remember some of the stories that have, like, she deduced. I liked her deducing. Seducing.
0: If you guys could have a superpower, what would it be?
18: Oh, that's easy. Control the weather.
1: What?
18: Control the weather, man. Yeah.
1: What would you
18: could fly. You could I'll tell you this.
1: No.
0: You don't get to fly and control the weather.
18: Okay, listen. I'm a nerd. I'm going to tell you right now. You can fly. You control the winds. That means you can fly. You could lift the wind up around you. You can fly
1: around.
18: What
1: about everybody else who's in the wind below you?
18: You guys don't follow enough things. Literally, Storm, she could fly because she controls the winds around her, right?
0: Who's Storm?
18: Storm, the X-Men. God.
0: I don't watch any of that stuff.
18: But I'll tell you this. The most important thing about controlling the weather, every ex of mine is going to have a monsoon following them. Like, good luck, bitch. Cool. Get around.
1: Make it follow their car. Yeah, like, you can't even get out of it. You can't.
18: You're going to have a black cloud over you for the rest of your life. You're welcome.
1: I already do. Like when Superman flew around the world and made the time go back, can you like push the hurricane away from the bay area? You know what
18: I mean?
1: Yeah,
18: your storm, you can control it. You could just go, hurricane gone. Or I'd be like, you know what? Hurricanes during December. I could do that if I want.
0: Is something brewing, by the way, in the Gulf?

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2: You want to mind reading? You don't want to know what people are thinking about you.
3: Trust me.
2: You hate that. You especially, the guy who takes things so serious, like people's emotions, you would hate everyone.
4: You would get so mad.
5: Yeah.
2: All right.
5: Incorrect.
2: I promise you.
5: I would love to be a mind reader.
4: We're both sitting here telling you, and we've known you for however long, that you...
5: Neither one of you know me better than me.
4: I know, but your personality is such that you're not going to be able to handle...
2: You would hate that.
4: Some people who you think you're totally cool with are thinking bad thoughts about you. You're going to get annoyed.
5: Yeah, but then I cut them out.
2: Until that's the loved ones making those thoughts.
4: And you're going to cut everybody out because everybody at some point has a bad thought. That's just the way it is.
5: Yeah, I know, but I can turn it on and turn it off. Like Storm over there, she's not constantly controlling the weather.
4: No, that's true.
5: She turns it on and turns it off. Like when I'm sitting there in contract negotiations, on. If I'm sitting home talking to my kids, off. Unless I think my daughter's lying, then on.
2: I mean, you're not even using it right. If you're going to go read minds, you got to go to like casinos and play blackjack and poker and stuff, and you'll be beating everyone's ass.
5: Play poker, yes.
2: Yeah.
5: Not blackjack.
4: But you think...
2: Well, you could read everyone's mind. You can know what everyone's cards are. You can know what
5: to hit. Yeah, but blackjack, you're only playing against the dealer. So if I can count cards, if that would be my superpower, that would make sense. I'm only playing against the dealer, and the dealer doesn't even know what they have.
2: Okay, that's a good point. He doesn't know yet.
4: You're thinking...
5: Right. But poker, now I'm playing mano a mano. That's a different ballgame. Man versus man.
2: But yeah, you want to know what people are thinking about you. That's not the right way to use that power. You got to go use it to like be successful and stuff.
4: You also think that you know what... You think you have an idea. In other words, you're like, if you think your daughter's lying, and you're like, I'm going to turn it on and read her mind. And meanwhile, she's not even thinking of anything. She's remembering having sex last night and all the details. Like you're not going to be able to control.
5: There was a Mel Gibson movie.
4: Yes.
2: What Women Want.
4: Yes.
5: What Women Want.
2: Yeah.
5: Totally.
2: That didn't end well for him. I don't know if you watched the movie. You'd learn nothing from that movie because he learned that sucked.
5: His daughter was going to have sex on prom night and all the other stuff. Yeah.
2: Yeah. You want to learn all about what your sweet, sweet baby's doing? Exactly.
4: I would fly. There's not a drawback to flying, right? I can avoid traffic.
2: Yeah.
4: Can I go anywhere flying? Like, can I go to Key West, or is that too far? Like, you know, can I just go home? Like, how far
2: flying
4: can I fly?
2: Wouldn't be bad. Again, I said, control the winds. But, like, if you go too high, it's cold as hell up there. And if you fly too low, three people are going to throw rocks at you.
4: Yeah.
2: Because they're going to be like, look at that bitch flying up there.
4: Yeah, you're right, though.
2: Because I would definitely throw a rock at you if I couldn't fly. I'm like, look at this girl showing off.
4: You're right.
2: I'm going to nail her in her face.
4: There's always a downfall.
2: Teleportation would have been better than that.
4: Invisible?
2: Because what do you need... To fly, to just get somewhere, just teleport there.
4: I could teleport. Yeah, but then what if things get mixed up in the jumble of it all when I reassemble my body?
2: It would suck. You're in the wall?
4: Yeah, I'm in the wall. That's creepy and scary and no. Yeah, I'm telling
5: Remember
4: you, man.
5: Remember this thing?
2: Why is it so low?
5: Oh, there it is. Remember this? The greatest American hero? He thought he could fly, and then all of a sudden he would like see red or something like that, and he would crash.
4: Believe it or
5: not. Oh, no, that was Super Fuzz. Super Fuzz.
2: Super Fuzz? What the hell
5: was
2: that?
5: There was a movie called Super Fuzz.
4: No, there wasn't. Like, what are you talking about, right?
5: And the guy could fly, but then if he saw red, he'd come crashing down.
2: What?
4: Super Fuzz.
5: So I'll jam to this.
2: We can't hear it.
5: Flying away on a wing and a prayer. Who could it be? Who could it be? Believe it or not, it's just me, this guy right here. Not bad, right?
2: I don't know. We have
4: we can't hear
2: nothing
4: the music.
2: To compare it to.
4: We just heard you.
5: Even better. I was a cappella.
2: Yeah, you killed it, I guess.
5: I rocked that a cappella bitch, too.
4: That's great. You had heart. Oh, here we go. Do it again.
5: This is not as going to be as good as me right here.
2: Oh, I've heard this. Okay.
4: Walking on air. Yeah, this is like
5: this show is older than you.
2: Oh, this is like the theme song?
4: Yes.
2: I thought this was a real song.
5: No. Well, it was actually
4: on the radio. Yes,
5: okay. But it was the theme song to the Greatest American Hero.
2: And this is the guy who crashed when he saw red?
5: No, but he was like a fugazi. Like he would fly, but he'd fly crooked. He'd smash into things.
4: Super Fuzz was powerful hero, fast, hilarious. A 1980s superhero

0: comedy starring Terrence Hill. Ernest Borgnine? I don't know. Yes. I don't know about all that.
1: Ernest Borgnine was in it, and he was like the partner of the guy.
0: He's sent to deliver a parking ticket to a member of a tiny Native American village. What is this movie? Unbeknownst to the government. Yeah.
1: It was
0: they were conducting
1: trash.
0: A secret radiation experiment by this is ridiculous, by the way. And then he was too close to the explosion, so he can now learn to fly.
1: Did you ever see Modern Problems? Chevy Chase? Where he gets like...
0: I've heard parts of it. Like, I haven't seen the whole... I remember... Like, Goldie Hawn's in that?
1: No.
2: What's it called?
1: Dabney Coleman is called Modern Problems.
0: Oh, I like Dabney Coleman.
1: He gets, like, he's like an air traffic controller guy, and he's like just stressed. His life sucks. His relationships are breaking up, all that kind of stuff. And he gets hit with some like nuclear waste or whatever.
0: That was like the premise of it. Nuclear waste will give you all the superpowers.
1: And then like Nell Carter played a character called Dorita, and she was like a voodoo princess, Arts. Like a voodoo woman, and she would put curses on everyone.
2: Do you remember the show Heroes? It sucked after like the first season.
0: Hayden Panettiere was on.
2: Yeah.
0: Save the Cheerleaders.
2: Yeah, they were
0: like
2: all connected in some way. They had like a cop who could read minds, the thing you wanted, which was pretty good because he was a good detective because of it. But they had unique powers. Like one person could draw the future. The other person would touch things and it could turn to gold. And, like,
0: draw the future.
2: Yeah, that's pretty. But you couldn't like, you didn't know what it meant. You know what I mean? Like
0: be careful what you wish for type of thing.
2: Well, no, it was just like, this is the drawing, but it might not, you might not know the exact context of what that means. But it is the future. It was a fun show. I like stuff like that when it's like the everyday person getting powers and seeing how they would use it.
0: I could draw the future.
2: You would want to draw the future?
0: I would.
2: I wouldn't want to know the future, man.
0: Can give all my exes small penises?
2: You do want to know the future?
1: Me, no.
2: Yeah, same.
1: Unless you're going to give me scores and lottery numbers.
2: Yeah.
0: See, now, why do you go to that? And my first thought was, what if I just drew a big, huge peace sign? Like, and then everybody got along.
2: Say something else.
1: Just kidding. We don't want peace, Monica.
0: I know, apparently not. My bad. I'll just draw a bunch of penises. How about that?
1: Great. Didn't Diz get in trouble for that?
0: Yeah, well, I can draw the future. I can draw myself out of trouble.
2: I was drawing the future, and I got in trouble for it.
1: JP,
2: it's Monica's future.
1: 1025 The Ball, Real Raw Radio.
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1: You guys were discussing the movie we're discussing. Came out what, in the 80s?
0: 70s? Which one? 80. Both of them were 80s, yeah.
1: The guy who saw Red and stuff like that.
0: Yeah, it was 1980, I think Monica said.
1: Okay, a little...
0: So Modern Problems was probably 81, maybe.
1: How old were you in the 70s then?
0: I was born in 72.
1: Oh, you were born in 72. Okay.
2: Yeah. I was basically in 71, but it was 1970. But basically 71.
1: So I was reading...
0: She was born in 70.
2: But like November.
1: That's 70s. That's 70s. I don't know how you know math works. It's still part of the 70s.
2: Ew.
0: Yeah.
1: You still had 2 months left, so.
0: Right. 70.
1: So I was looking at this. I was looking at this article of things that used to exist in the 70s. I was wondering if any of these you guys remember or if like you could think of anyone.
2: Yeah.
1: So
2: wait, hold on. Can you also say if you even know what it is?
1: If I did?
2: Yeah, because you were not even starting to be, but you were 2 decades later.
1: Well, some of these, I had no clue about any of these. Like this one, it said, my mom would give me a check. She'd sign it, and I'd go to the grocery store. Yeah. Mm-hmm. I filled out the check, and my brothers and I would walk home with a week's worth of groceries.
2: Facts.
1: You remember doing that?
2: All the facts.
1: Both of you?
2: Yes.
0: No, I was too young.
2: Yes, no, we did. I absolutely did.
0: I was too young, but yes, they can give you a signed check. And then you would make it out for how much, you know, to the supermarket or whatever. Yeah, yeah, yeah. And then, yes, you can. Yes.
2: Nobody asked questions.
1: Yeah.
2: There was zero questions asked.
1: So, right. Monica, for you then in this scenario, you don't have a watch, okay? As a kid in the 70s, how would you find out the time when you were out with other kids?
2: I would be home before the streetlights came on.
1: No, like you would want to know the time. How would you figure out the time?
2: Oh, I don't know. Ask
0: you'd
2: somebody.
0: You'd either ask or you learned how to tell. We learned how to tell time.
1: Well, no, what it says in this is if we wanted to know the time as a kid, we'd find a house that had its TV on and we'd walk up to the window to see what was on. What was on TV. Didn't matter if you knew who lived there or not. That's how you used to.
0: That could do it. Like I know if Jeopardy was on, it was 7 o'clock.
2: Yeah, that's smart.
1: Yeah,
2: that's very, very smart. I like that. I'm sad I didn't do it, but yeah,
0: you know, if Days of Our Lives were on, it was somewhere in the 1 o'clock hour.
2: Yep, mm-hmm.
1: This never existed when I was young, and I always thought, like, was this just like a myth? Going to the fair, you would see kissing booths.
2: Yes.
1: And some good-looking woman would be staying at a booth, and men would line up to pay to kiss her. I always saw that in movies and thought it was a joke.
0: Cartoons and movies and stuff.
2: No, we had that at the county fair. But, like, you'd have to go to the bigger one. Like, not the little tiny where I was living, but, like, the bigger fair. Absolutely.
0: Who was the town whore that was kissing everybody?
2: My mom? No, it wasn't. My mom was never in it.
1: I didn't know this. Social security numbers were listed on driver's license.
2: That was your... And when I grew up in Iowa, and even to when, by the way, I was 21. Like, so not too far
1: away. You were 21 in the 70s?
2: No, I was 21 in 1991. Oh. But I'm saying that recent, which isn't all that far away, the driver's license in Iowa, your driver's license number was your social security number. So if anybody asked you what your driver's license number is, you knew it.
1: That's
2: because
1: crazy
2: it was your social,
1: me.
2: And it's just
0: yeah. Now it is because your social, you know, for all I need is Monica's social security number. I can go buy a house.
2: You need my
0: take out a loan and buy a house.
2: You just need my driver's. If I lost my driver's license, they would have my first and last name, my address, and my social security number.
0: Right. But that was pre-identity theft. Nobody even knew about that kind of stuff back then.
2: I mean, I feel like it might have happened. There's no way it didn't happen. Also in Iowa, if you are under 21, they make you take a profile picture. So like your whole picture is to the side, so you can't fake that. You know what I mean?
1: Man, yep. That's crazy to me. Did you have to? So it says here, we had to make orange juice. Like, because they didn't have it back then.
2: Frozen and concentrate.
1: Yeah, yeah. You'd have to go get in the can. And
2: rich people
1: whatever.
2: Had this pre-made stuff, but it was a can. You put 3 cans of water in the pitcher. You stir it up, wait for it to melt a little bit. Use the orange juice can as a cup, so you're not dirtying a cup.
1: I do remember that.
0: And you can do that.
1: Yeah.
0: You know.
1: I do remember that, actually. They didn't have we didn't get, like, the juice. We'd have to get it from the can in the freezer.
2: Five Alive, man.
1: Thaw it a little bit, and then, yeah.
2: You give me some Five Alive and a frozen
0: concentrate.
2: That stuff
0: concentrate. Sucked. That
2: I
0: stuff
2: will
0: sucked.
2: Suck it over here, because it was good.
0: Oh, God. Ugh. That and was it Sunny D?
2: I did not like Sunny D.
0: That should be used as gasoline.
2: Yeah,
0: that stuff is the worst.
1: Sunny D is so thick and doesn't taste good. You're like, what
0: it
1: is
0: sucks.
1: This? As a kid, you loved it. Was
0: not
1: a kid,
0: me. I always hated it. You know what I love though? What I did love? Tang.
1: Oh, Tang was awesome.
2: Tang wasn't bad. You're right about that.
0: I loved
1: that. By the way, with the little ape thing on the front, right?
2: That was, well, it was green and orange, I think. But it was a powder.
0: In my wife's attempt to get me to take in more fiber, the Metamucil that she has me drinking now tastes like Tang.
2: Oh, you're so old.
0: I know. I'm well aware.
2: It's in it, but it's the same.
0: I just want to stay regular, Monica. That's it. That's the.
2: It's weird that that's an issue, but isn't Metamucil just like Tang with the plastic scoop or nah? Like, because it was came in powder form, right?
0: Tang came in powder form. Yeah. So does Metamucil.
2: But you can also get a pill, I think, with the Metamucil.
0: Yeah, I'm sure you can get gummies at this point or whatever. Yeah.
1: This seems like, obviously, because I grew up, born in 88, 2001, 9/11 happened and everything. This seems so crazy to me. This guy said, I flew commercially with a rifle as my carry-on luggage.
2: What?
1: And yes, in the 1970s. Whoa. That's insane to me. You could just go on the plane with a gun back then. They're like, whatever.
0: Dude. Yeah, you can smoke on planes.
1: I remember seeing the ashtrays. I was past that, but I remember they didn't take them out the planes yet.
2: An engineer.
0: No, I was on a plane not too long ago, where there was an ashtray on the inside of the bathroom door. Like, in the middle of the door.
2: It's just a door. They took it off and replaced it because they didn't have a spare part.
0: So you can sit on the bowl and smoke a butt while you're on flight. How about that?
2: And then you probably got out of there and they served you a steak because that's when real food was served.
0: Back in the day.
1: I had an aunt that worked as a flight attendant, and she told me that the pilots literally were smoking when they were flying the plane.
2: Ooh, in their little cockpit?
0: I believe that.
1: The cockpit, yeah.
2: Ooh, that's rough. That's a bunch of secondhand smoke and ugh.
0: Right.
1: That's so crazy to me. Oh, Monica, you're going to love this one. Oh, where'd it go? In 1970s, Sears wouldn't give me a credit card unless my husband signed for it.
2: Oh, you know what?
1: That's and I was the only one working.
2: That's a fact.
0: Hell
2: until,
0: yeah.
1: No. Sears got it right.
2: Until sincerely, you as a wife, you weren't allowed. You had to have a husband. That's
0: the good old days. Is that what you're looking for?
1: Yeah.
2: That's not what I'm looking for. That is Helen Reddy. I am woman. Hear me roar time. Damn it.
1: Did you guys have a bread man that used to deliver bread?
0: No.
2: We had a milkman, and he legitimately left glasses of milk in this four little, like, I guess, carrier type of thing, and he'd leave it, and we'd have it, and it had a little lid on it. We had a nipple for it. It was a whole thing.
0: A nipple for it?
2: Like, we took off the cap and put a little nipple on it so we could pour it.
0: Or you could just take off the cap and pour it.
2: No, for some reason, we had to have this little spout nipple thing.
1: In Canada, they have milk bags. That's, like, the big thing there. You'd have milk bags? Yeah. It's bags of milk, and you just cut the corner off and then pour it. Which is, well, you'd have like a, it was so weird. You'd have like a container to put the pouch in.
2: Yeah, like a plastic one? They had a handle? Yeah, I can see that.
0: I want to look into raw milk because Erling Haaland, the dude with the long hair that was playing for Norway, he's got this pretty strict diet, and part of that diet is raw milk. And we can't get it here. And I want to know why.
2: What's the difference?
1: Hey, millennial here, stupid question. Yeah. What's raw milk?
0: I think it's got something to, like it's so it's non-pasteurized.
1: Oh.
0: But anytime our government is trying to save us from something, that means it's probably good for us and they don't want us to be healthy. That's my take.
2: Of course it is.
0: Because why else is this guy able to get it and it's an important part of his this tier one alpha athlete? And he's taking his diet every day, and we're not allowed to have it? Why?
2: I'm not trying to play in the World Cup. I just want some milk that's not got bacteria and diseases in it.
0: I think you're okay. I think we're going to be okay.
2: I would play.
0: I want it. Huh?
2: It may be, don't you have a guy? Don't you have a milk guy? You have to know someone who knows someone. I never worry about you. I always feel like whatever you end up wanting, someone, and then someone listening can tell you, like, you'll get it if you want.
0: Listen, the only one who benefits from people listening is you. You're the one who gets the presents. You're the one that gets the cash. You're the one that gets all that stuff. I don't get anything.
2: Yes, you do. You get drugs.
0: And Diz doesn't get it. I used to get drugs. I don't get drugs anymore, and I don't want drugs
2: anymore.
0: Because
2: you made it be known you don't want drugs. What do
0: you have gotten a cool Tampa Bay Bucks hat. And
2: shut up then. That's cool.
0: Listen, are we going to talk about who the spoiled one on is the show by the audience?
2: No,
0: are we going to go there? You want to go there?
2: No, thank you very much.
0: Yeah, I didn't think so. That's it for us today. Thank you, Monica. Thank you, Diz. Sending show is up next. Don't forget, visit Monica. She is going to be with Mr. Mike Calta this Friday at the Hooters in Port Richey, the one on the water. So go say hello there. The first 102 people through the door are going to get a beer. And we got enter to win tickets to see the Rays at Yankee Stadium in September. That's it for us. Thank you so much. We'll be back tomorrow morning at 11 o'clock. Bye. She's got my love for-
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0: figure out how to make money on this. 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

0: damn good week. I'm telling you right now, I can feel it. I got a tingling deep inside my loins. Welcome to Senning Show. My name is John Senning. He is the Brown Thrasher, a.k.a. Dizzy. Appreciate you being here. Find a way to get involved in the program. 800-771-1025. You can be a part of the Vroom Vroom Room. You can watch the program live on YouTube. All you got to do is look up 1025 The Bone. You'll see the little red circle around the logo. Click on it and you'll be watching whatever is live from 1 to 4. That happens to be us. Thank you to everybody who's in there already. Hood at the Magnificent One. Surely sounds like a newbie to me.
1: Yeah, I haven't seen any hoods in there yet.
0: Yeah, I know when I see the hood, I know. Who's this guy, 81?
1: Who is this guy?
0: 81. So a couple newbies potentially right off the bat. Appreciate it very, very much. And you can hit us up on social media at the John Senning, at Dizzy for Mayor. Thank you to the folks that did come out for the event. Soaked in some lobby vibes on Friday at the Wyndham. It's so funny because it was well established earlier in the day that I was in my feelings and okay. I was having it out. I will say I on Saturday with a clear head fired off a nice long apology text to everybody that was involved. I don't think you and I were fine, right?
1: Yeah. Okay, good. Why would we be?
0: I thought I was just making sure that in any moment you didn't catch a stray.
1: Nah.
0: And everything was great. We after the broadcast we did the bourbon tasting, which thank you for hanging around for the first one, and then Randy and Doug were there. Veronica was there. Shout out to Patrick Smith who was there. Shout out to the attorney Patrick Smith entering a rarefied form on Friday night. Every once in a while you'll see the attorney Patrick Smith really let his hair down and start feeling the vibes. I would say he was there on Friday night.
1: My favorite part is when we were doing the tasting, my cousin Jojo just starts nudging me. I look over, there's like a table with the little samples.
0: It was like, so there was two tastings broke down into two blocks. So all of them were on the table and you had like a little placemat where it like showed you what it was. And then all of the tastings for the next round were on a little side table that did happen to be posted up near Patrick Smith.
1: So my cousin starts nudging me. I look over, Patrick's just downing them. And he's like, isn't that for the next class? I go, yes. And I go up to Patrick and I'm like, you know, that's for the next one. He goes, is it really? I thought those were just extra pours. I'm like 64 extra pours just there.
0: It was Patrick Smith. I've been out with a handful of times, and there is just a, much like everybody, there is a, you open up a portal to another Patrick at some point. Like there is another man waiting behind door number two, and I don't know that he fully came out, but he was about there. And shout out to Trey from Liquor Depot who came through.
1: Yeah.
0: That was very cool. And Jeremy from Angel's Envy did a great job explaining all of the bourbons. We were looking forward to being poolside out in the open air, and it would have obviously changed things. We were in a in a banquet hall, which did create a bit of a classroom vibe. I leaned over to you and said I could really go for a pen so I could start doodling my S's right about now. But yeah, by the time I went through two of those, you guys left after the first one. By the time I went through two, I was feeling pretty good. Leaving that banquet hall.
1: Oh, and the Senning Show bottle that they gave you.
0: Oh, that was so nice.
1: Sexy looking.
0: Yeah, that was really nice. I'm gonna have to post that again on my Instagram. But yeah, thank you so much to Jeremy. Got me an Angel's Envy bottle that has Senning Show logo etched right in the front of it. It was so funny, and I'm hope he's listening because I know this is gonna mortify him, and he's gonna tell me, "I got you. I'm gonna pay you back." So Pat, so they offered this thing where you could, for $25 a person, you could get a snack, a tasting to go with every single thing. And like at some point when we were sitting through the second one, Patrick goes, they're not bringing us our snacks. I goes, well, you have to order it. I'm like, it was like, it's per person, then you order it.
1: Yeah.
0: Like, we ordered the first one, we ordered the second one.
1: They're not bringing
0: us. He goes, I didn't order anything. And I said, well, you probably did. And he goes, no, I didn't order anything. He goes, when I walked in the room, they did ask me your room number, but I just gave them yours.
1: Did they really? Hey, charge it to the room, baby.
0: Well, it was funny, too, because I didn't know if Mike had a card on file or if it was going to be my file. Sure enough, Saturday morning when I checked out, I had the two tasting meals, the porno that I rented, and
1: you should have brought your DVD.
0: Yeah, they didn't have a DVD player, but was that it? And then a parking charge. So, thank you to the fine folks at the Wyndham. I heard you touch on it a little bit. I had never been in a hotel room like this in my entire life. I don't fully understand the relationship, but from what I understand, we have like this month-long relationship going on with the Wyndham. So we have access to the presidential suite. And I've been in some nice hotel rooms in my day, but nothing like this, where you walk in, there's legitimately an elevator right to your left to go up to the second floor. Then there's like a whole living room / kitchen downstairs with a bathroom, a whole balcony there. And then you go up top and like three bedrooms. I think there was 3 bedrooms, 5 bathrooms. There was 2 public, like public open bathrooms. And then there was a bathroom in each.
1: Really? I didn't explore it enough.
0: In each bedroom. Yeah. So it was crazy.
1: Your tub, awesome. Tub photo.
0: Dude, the tub. I've let it be known before, I want a tub so bad. And like, we went and we even, as of late, had some bathroom remodel people come out and look at our house because I'm just trying to get a tub. It's just too expensive for us right now. But, dude, they had this tub. That's the way to do it, too. I don't know if you really noticed what that room was like. So you have, like, a half wall, and then it's all like a wet room. So the tub is in there, but the shower is right next to it.
1: Oh, I didn't see that.
0: Somebody could be showering right next to the tub.
1: Yeah.
0: And it was one of those showers that has like 8 heads on it. So it like blows on you from all different, every different directions, all your different holes will be clean as a whistle. but we had a really, really good time. By the time we left the tasting, like I said, I was feeling well. And we went, I got in the water. I spent like
1: the beach water.
0: Yeah, dude, I spent like an hour and a half. The waves down there were so big.
1: Oh,
0: I like
1: nice.
0: Lost myself like a child just catching waves at the at the beach, and it was so much fun. There ended up being a little bit of a sunset too, surprisingly, based on the weather.
1: It was nice that it even had the Keurig that was like for alcohol.
0: Dude, that I didn't never see anything like that before. So it is. It's like it was stacked. Stocked up with all sorts of I didn't eat anything all day. I had an egg bite from Starbucks earlier in the morning.
1: Yeah.
0: So I didn't eat all day. At some point, once I got out of the water later into the evening, I went into like gorge mode. I ate so much food, and they had so many damn snacks, all these candy bars, and
1: that was all free.
0: So the so this machine, I didn't even know it existed. It was like a Keurig machine, but it had tequila, had bourbon, gin and vodka, I think.
1: Yeah, espresso martinis, whiskey sours, amarettos.
0: And you just put the thing in there and then it makes you a cocktail. It was I've never experienced anything like it in my life. It was very, very it was very nice that they let me stay there for the night. It also just felt weird because it was so big.
1: Yeah.
0: It felt like there was a lot of underutilized space in there.
1: Well, we got a month left. We gotta discuss them into letting us spend a weekend or night there.
0: So. I wonder if it would just be that easy. Like, I don't know if it's like it, I don't believe that it's like sitting there reserved for us all month long, but I do wonder, is it as simple as just asking?
1: I think we should. It doesn't hurt to ask.
0: Yeah, it doesn't. And we're back out there. I'll be hosting a poolside performance by Dave Fenley on Thursday night. It's from 7 to 9. I'm going to play some of his music before we go to break today, but he's got a real soulful, gritty voice. He does a lot of covers of pretty cool music, and it's going to be a great sunset vibe. So we'll be back out there. I was debating all day on whether or not I wanted to bring this up, but I hope they know how much I love them. I want to say this first because I almost sent the text message. BL and the Sports Chicks.
1: Yeah.
0: These are radio legends. Like and I was listening to their show on Saturday on the way home, and I hope that they're listening right now. I think their show is very, very funny. And every time I listen to it, I'm just blown away at how well they all bounce off of each other, how they all bust each other's balls. Like the whole first segment that I heard was them all making fun of BL for the shirt that she was wearing. And I just found it to be very, very funny. So, and I'm hoping maybe if she's out there, she'll call because these are just the things I live for in radio. At some point last week, Mike Oliverio came to me and Diz was here for this. And he said, hey, and keep in mind, I don't understand the gravity of the presidential suite. Like, I just don't know that what it's like. I know nothing like it.
1: Maybe it was a room with one big door and another room. Maybe.
0: Maybe. And to be completely honest with you, like I was looking forward to a night in a hotel room with my wife, yeah. which I, you know, we have not necessarily had in a minute. So
1: you've been stressed with the Brody stuff, right. taking in all these animals. Exactly. It's nice to have a little break.
0: Thank you. Thank you. So I had obviously sold it to her as, you know, we're going to have a night. We're going to have a nice night. It's going to be us in a hotel room. So then at some point late last week, Mike Olivero, God love him, he came in here and he said, hey, would you mind if the sports chicks stayed with you? Which at this point I was just, again, not knowing anything about the room. I was like, what do you mean? Yeah. Like, what do you mean? I've got to go explain to my wife, like, hey, we're sharing the room potentially with other people that you don't know. And you were here. I mean, how would you explain my tone? I thought I was fair, but kind of like, I don't believe so.
1: I think it was one of those questions where you felt like you don't want to say no because you feel like you're letting people down. But what else are you going to say? You're going to say yes in the situation? That's what it felt like to me. Like you didn't want to have to say no. And that's why I piped out and go, no, say no, John.
0: Thank you for being my spokesman in that morning. And it came and it went. And I don't know. And I didn't grill Mike Olivero on this. I don't know if he straight up told them like, hey, I'm going to ask John.
1: Yeah.
0: And then went back to them and said, hey, he said no.
1: John said, get out of my room.
0: Because sometime after the tasting or during the tasting or something, I went out to the lobby area and there was BL checking into the room. And I'm not, again, this could just be on me, my own guilt, my own inner feelings, all of this. I wouldn't say that it was passive aggressive, but she did immediately. She said, oh, thank you so much. And we had a warm moment. And then she said, I hope you have a nice night with your wife tonight. Don't worry, I paid for my room.
1: Yeah, that felt
0: spicy, right?
1: Yeah.
0: And again,
1: she had the scope on you, John.
0: I kind of didn't know what to say. I was just like, oh yeah, I will. And then I listened to the show on Saturday, and there was no tone of anything there.
1: Okay.
0: And it was very, very funny. But after I walked away, I'm like, oh damn, she
1: definitely knows.
0: She sunned me.
1: Yeah. She had no reason to be like, don't worry, I paid for it.
0: Yeah.
1: I got money.
0: Yeah, exactly. But again, it didn't come
1: from... You can enjoy the presidential suite and all its amenities. I got a regular room.
0: It didn't come from a place of like me not wanting to be around anybody. It was more coming from a place of I had sold this night to my wife as a you know, we'll call it a romantic evening, if you will.
1: Yeah.
0: So then that would have just changed the vibe if other people were in and around the room. That being said, I'd love to get a whole bone crew and do a party night.
1: Let's not do a whole crew.
0: Well, I mean, whoever the crew insists of, I'm just saying I can see us filling that place up and turning it into a wild party night would be a different vibe.
1: I think that would be a good idea that we could have a place to be safe secluded. And drink and secluded, and the big balcony on the bottom, that's a party balcony right there. Dude, overlooking the beach. No, it's on the top. Yeah,
0: there's actually, how many balconies were there? I think there was
1: every
0: three.
1: Every room had a balcony.
0: Yeah, there was three giant balconies.
1: Yeah.
0: And it was very, very cool. We after we got done at the beach, we started like walking around down there. And I don't know if this is something, I don't make it out to Clearwater Beach a lot. So maybe this guy's like a local legend. But over like behind the beach, before you get to the pier, there's like a big concrete area that's just like a big circle. Dude, and there was a Michael Jackson impersonator in the center of this big, dude. People 2-3 deep just with this huge circle, and the guy, I'm not gonna speak ill of the man. He was a white dude.
1: He was a white Michael,
0: and he wasn't bad by any means. But
1: I see
0: like,
1: what you did there, bad Michael. Oh,
0: that is true. Nice. But it was just a spectacle. It was just a spectacle to see.
1: You don't have no photos or videos?
0: I couldn't believe it because we kept our bag down at the pool, and then we went to the beach. So I did not have. Yeah. I almost thought about going back to get videos, but to anybody that's ever seen the Michael Jackson impersonator at Clearwater Beach, it's almost worth the drive.
1: Is he in like the blue getup?
0: Oh,
1: dude,
0: he had. I saw at least three wardrobe changes.
1: What?
0: Dude, when we walked up, he was Thriller Michael. Then he had a wardrobe change into Bad Michael. Then he did like a white T-shirt Michael that would have been like maybe a black or white Michael.
1: Yeah. Oh, look
0: at you. He went through all of the different wardrobe changes, and he was dead. Like he's got a mic, like he's performing, but he's lip syncing.
1: What?
0: Yeah.
1: Did he at least dance?
0: I mean, I can't moonwalk at all. So who am I to judge or say anything about anything? But
1: well, I feel like I need to set up shop right next to me. Be like, I'm baby Michael. Yeah,
0: Mini Michael. Interesting. Being excited just by complete randomness, and I want to be the first to say this out loud. So we were at the beach on

0: Friday and Saturday, and it was the weather didn't participate. That did you know that it?
1: I think actually you mentioned to me, and I forgot till Danielle said that, because I think you said Beach Bash would have been like this weekend.
0: Yeah, and it was. It was 1 year ago this past weekend, and just seeing the videos and the pictures, and I think I heard JP mention it on Friday when I was headed out there. He just said that was one of the best radio promotions and events that I've ever seen put together. I think, you know, it kind of was shocking to a lot of people that it didn't happen again because it went so well. I think I'm going to make it a personal agenda that for next year, we have to bring the beach back.
1: Yes.
0: Like that was, maybe it's not there. Maybe it is there. I don't really know. But to just have that opportunity to get so many people to come out with all of us, you know, in a somewhat affordable way, I think is an underrated thing that we did. And when I was looking back at all the memories over the weekend, it made me realize how much I loved it, how much fun we had, and what a bummer it is that it did not come back. So we need to make it our life's work to bring the Beach Bash back for next year.
1: Yeah, I was really hoping that we would kind of like learn from any little hiccups and mistakes that we had with the first Beach Bash, which I think was an ultimate success.
0: I think big picture, a couple little hiccups is the best with, I think, the pool parties and things like that. But I don't think people remember that if you were there. I think they remember the fun.
1: No, exactly. And I think that we could even make it bigger, man, with all the stuff. Matt and Zach and all the people that we know now, Dylan and all them that could have come perform.
0: So I had this idea, and, you know, why not just spitball ideas live on the air? This summer, I would have loved and I wanted to, and I don't think it's going to happen, to pull it off this summer. Still early, kind of. We got a couple months left. I wanted to do a Beach Bash rehash. And it be and kind of be like, for those that didn't make it, have you been missing the Beach Bash, or were you not there for the first time? Well, we're going to rehash it one night and one night only, because it's too late to book the hotels and do all that. So get Matt and Zach down on the beach somewhere and just do like a day into the nighttime Beach Bash rehash, you know, the Beach Bash part two as a one day party. And, you know, again, a lot of things going on around here, so I don't think it was super possible, especially with all the watch parties and things that we did. But who knows, maybe that's something that we could get done. What technically is too late? So we're in July now. I mean, once you get to September, it feels like, not for us, but on a calendar, once you get to September, it feels like summer's kind of over.
1: Yes I think August is pushing it for some people who have kids, because they're like, oh well, school's back in now and blah blah blah. But like, I think September is pushing it, because now you're getting into like fall's a month away and stuff like that. I think it's still good because the weather is still perfect.
0: We're still summery here, but you are probably right that if we didn't do it in the next couple of weeks, it's probably not going to, it's probably not going to happen.
1: That's what I said. They need to give it to us, the room, before the end of the night, before the end of the month, and we could get it. People will show up last minute for something like that.
0: Yeah. I have concerns, but I'll save them for another time.
1: Okay.
0: For another time. I don't know if you ever get out to places down there on Clearwater Beach. Like I said, I'm not very, very well versed. I was looking for something very specific as far as where we wanted to go to dinner. And, dude, we ended up at one of the coolest places that I think I've heard about a million times, but have just never been there. And, dude, they absolutely kill it. First of all, they were slam-packed. There was a band jamming out. And I knew about them because their drinks are like viral sensations. It's called Coco's Crush.
1: I've been there. Yeah.
0: So they're like, claim to fame are these liquor drinks that where they squeeze all of the juice fresh. Like, they're back there squeezing oranges, and it comes over like crushed ice. And dude, we went in there, and I told you I gorged myself. I was in that rare form where I'm like, four appetizers, three. Like, I was just, Danielle looked at me. She's like, are you okay? What's going on here? But we had, what all do we have? We had tuna. We had grouper cheeks. We had tacos.
1: We had
0: a crab cakes. We had some Brussels sprout appetizer. Ugh. Like, I was just, it was so damn good. And the service, shout out to Coco Crush on Clearwater Beach. I feel like now when you see like bartenders that are like killing it at their job and are also really, really nice, that's like the sweet spot. Like, there was two, first of all, they were very lovely ladies, if you know what I'm saying. And they were just so, a lot of times when you get super hot bartender ladies on the beach or any busy bar, they like take that as an excuse to be rude to people. And these ladies were very lovely, very attractive, and could have not been any nicer to every single person that they came in contact with. So shout out to Coco Crush that where we had our dinner, and I just stuffed my face for what felt like hours on end. By the time I made it back to my room, I feel like that was one of the best night's sleep I've had in years.
1: Did you make it out to a certain place today?
0: The gym?
1: Yeah.
0: No, not today. I did. My plan is to make it in every day from here. I did spend 45 minutes in the sauna this morning, yeah, which I just felt like I needed to detox my body to get all of the bad things out that I'd put in it. But my goal is Tuesday, Wednesday, Thursday, Friday this week to be tight.
1: Did you feel like going into the end of the night Sunday, waking up today, that you're like, I feel gross from the weekend?
0: No.
1: Oh, that's
0: surprisingly,
1: good.
0: Yeah. I didn't. I felt so, and I think it was, like, I don't know. In our house right now, it's just kind of crazy. I got this damn cat screaming. Brody's up and down all night. There's just a concern. Like, there was something about passing out and sleeping until the sun come up that I felt like set me, like, I was really set up for success by the time we woke up on Saturday.
1: Speaking of success, I don't know if we could talk about the thing you put on your story.
0: Oh, about Betsy? About the cat, about Zach Bryan. Dude, so the story with Zach Bryan is so damn crazy.
1: Yeah.
0: And I hope it's okay that I share this. I don't know for a fact, and if it changes, then I will alert everybody. But so this was the cat that showed up at my door, hurt, malnourished, screaming for help, that was ultimately taken in, the opposite, Kitty Whispers Haven Rescue here in Pinellas. I think the fine folks at Kitty Whispers Haven, I don't think Zach Bryan's leaving. I think he's going to be the new face of the company.
1: You think so?
0: Well, dude, that's what I've kind of been told. So they got him fixed up. They found out he didn't have any terrible diseases, and they host an event once a month that's like, they do like goat yoga and all that. So they do kitty Pilates. So there's all of these ladies come and do Pilates, and then they have cats, roaming around.
1: Yeah.
0: And I posted the video on my story, and there's Zach Bryan just loving life, doing Pilates.
1: He's, and a bow tie.
0: Dude, he's just, he really, really, really went from probably not knowing if he was going to make it another hour to he's doing Pilates now. So
1: I'm getting love from everybody.
0: Seriously, what a crazy, crazy turn of events.
1: But I also did see the Pinellas podcast.
0: Covered Betsy Ross, which I want to play a little clip of here in the next segment. What else was there that I wanted to touch on? Okay, we did all the beach stuff. I stopped at a place on Saturday morning that I've been wanting to try for years and years and finally did. I'm going to wait till a little later to bring that up. But dude, I got it. I want to turn you on to a Bev if you haven't seen him yet. So get home whenever we get home on Saturday, and then as we get later into the evening, I got two fun things actually. We took the golf cart up to Slizzy's,
1: nice,
0: like you do. And dude, she's like, as soon as we get in there, she's like, you guys like to try new drinks, right? You guys are always trying new things. I'm like, yeah. What do you got? She's like, there's a brand new drink. She's like, we just started serving it in the bar, a canned drink. She's like, I think you're going to love it. Huh? So it's from the people that do the Surfside tea thing, like the drink.
1: Yeah.
0: So they're called Super Lights. And the whole idea of them is that it's vodka and Gatorade. So they have like all the Gatorade flavors, fruit punch, orange, blue, lemon, lime. And it's straight up like vodka and Gatorade. These things, I believe, are going to be the next big drink that everybody's talking about. Mark the tape. because we tried them there. She was kind of telling people about them as they came in. So we were watching people try them, and everybody was mind blown by them.
1: This is like the person who works, or is like a promo?
0: No. This was just the girl that's the bartender there. She was like, we just started carrying these drinks, and we ended up going to the Winn-Dixie liquor store on our way out. And dude, they had one left. They had one case left. And the lady was like, everybody's coming in here and asking about these things. They taste exactly like Gatorade with just a little bit of booze in them. And they actually have like the electrolytes and stuff that a Gatorade has. So you're being responsible in so many words. But if you find yourself out in a beer seltzer section anywhere and you see these super light drinks, I'm calling it right now. If it was seltzers were the big thing and then the teas became the big thing, the Gatorade vodka drinks will be the next big thing.
1: Yeah. Now, here's my question. So I like I can't remember the brand. They're not the White Claw ones, but they're like strawberry raspberry lemonade, seltzers and all that. Good, but I feel like literally I was at a World Cup party at my boy Mike's house. I cleared a whole case of those, felt nothing.
0: These are the things that don't have fizzy in it? There's no fizzy?
1: There's fizz.
0: Oh. Is there
1: fizzy?
0: Yeah, there's fizz. Because there's another one out there that's like a juice drink that doesn't have fizz. These, I'll tell you, and it's a lot like the tea drinks. Like when you have one of those like Surfsides, you're so used to carbonation, you take that first big gulp and then you've made it halfway through the can.
1: Yeah.
0: So I was also drinking other stuff on Saturday, so it's hard to say, but like on Sunday I had two and I felt like, you know,
1: felt a little nice.
0: I didn't feel like they weren't working. Like, yeah. I think they felt really good. So, and then I found out that it's our buddies at Gray Bay that are, you know, the ones behind distributing it. So,
1: oh, really?
0: Hopefully,
1: nice.
0: I was texting with some people this morning. Hopefully, they'll bring us a little care pack and we can have you awesome. Try them. And I'm
1: That'd
0: sure
1: be,
0: you'll,
1: yeah.
0: Debbie, yeah, I'm sure you'll be hearing a lot about them as the summer goes on because they're really delicious.
1: Someone in chat put Gatorade and booze. That used to be the thing in high school.
0: Oh my god,
1: yeah,
0: dude,
1: I'm surprised
0: that was
1: they don't know about that.
0: That was the thing.
1: Yeah,
0: when we would go to like the club when I was working underage in the club at the radio station. Dude, we'd take a Powerade or a Gatorade,
1: yeah,
0: fill it up halfway with vodka,
1: you just shake that thing,
0: and then
1: good.
0: Yeah, it really did. And I don't know how. Like Danielle tried it. She goes. I'm sure they don't appreciate me asking questions like this, but she's like, how did they, were they able to make it taste exactly like Gatorade?
1: Oh, yeah.
0: Like the blue flavor tastes like the blue Gatorade.
1: Really?
0: The lemon lime, like those are very unique flavors in a way, and they nailed the aid flavor on all of them. So
1: I'm going to have to get me a case on the way home so I can try it for this weekend,
0: you
1: man.
0: You really should. Other golf cart news. So late night, Saturday night. We I think we watched a movie or something, but we were like, hey, let's go out on the golf cart, go cruising. And shout out to my friends, I-4 Power Equipment, who are letting me be a part of what can only be described as the longest test drive of my life with the golf cart. Love it. Never going to be able to go back to life without a golf cart. Probably won't be this one. We were texting this morning a little bit about the new one I might get, but we took it out. We had our first experience, dude, late night cruising. We happened upon two freaking coyotes.
1: Oh!
0: Like right... pulled right up on them. Like at first they were probably less than 10 feet away right from the front of the from the golf cart.
1: Yeah.
0: And I had a good time. I don't want to say chasing them, but we followed them for a while and it was great fun.
1: What is the first thing you're going to add to that golf cart?
0: So we want to have like a big sound system is one of them. So
1: yeah.
0: We want that's probably the biggest. And then I want like when it comes to super specifics, like this one has the second row that faces backwards. I want the second row to face forwards.
1: Yeah, I always preferred that.
0: Yeah.
1: It's weird that like we're on a golf cart vibing, but I'm looking
0: at you're looking at where we've been, not where we're going. So I wanted to do that. And then we were hoping to find one that had a little bit of storage because like when we're going around and
1: a little
0: storage bin or something like that.
1: I think the seats open up on those ones, right, Lenny? Okay.
0: And maybe some bigger tires. Because like when I'm taking them off like off the road and
1: off
0: stuff.
1: Roading with your golf cart?
0: Well, I mean we found this secret trail out in the woods.
1: Yeah.
0: And sometimes when you get this one out on the trail, like it just gets a little bumpy.
1: Went all terrain tires.
0: Pretty much.
1: Yeah.
0: So,
1: look at you, bro.
0: I'm
1: gonna put rims on it too?
0: Maybe. The real debate is, and we haven't been able to decide on this, is do I get it wrapped in a NASCAR wrap? You know the problem with that is though, and we're gonna touch on some Vroom Vroom later, the big race last night, which was very exciting. Now NASCAR drivers, nobody's like dedicated to the paint scheme.
1: Okay, so here's my thing with this. I don't think you should, yes, NASCAR, but it should be a sending show NASCAR.
0: Okay. Like
1: you should
0: that.
1: Get it wrapped in like Tiza as your brand, and then you have the sending show on there, and like that would be
0: now
1: cool.
0: And I'm just going to say it. That feels douchey.
1: Oh, really?
0: Like if I got my logo, like the
1: I see
0: show
1: what you're
0: logo,
1: you're driving. Okay.
0: All over, I don't, that's just not.
1: I see what you're saying.
0: So my thought was if I was going to do it and do it NASCAR, like you'd have to do a throwback. Like you'd have to
1: do Jeff Gordon,
0: an Earnhardt or even a Dale Jr. or a Jeff Gordon or something, because now NASCAR guys change their paint scheme every week. Like you might be like, I love this guy, and then next week or next season, he's not even affiliated with that anymore, and nobody would know you what the hell it was.
1: I think you should get a smoke one, Tony Stewart, and it shows like, look, I'm here, I'm a great driver, but you get in my way, I'm gonna run ass over and kill you.
0: I will run your ass over. That's pretty good.
1: Yeah.
0: Oh damn.
1: Yeah.
0: Yeah. That's not a bad one at all. So I don't know what I'm gonna do, but we are going to.
1: And it's the smoke. It. Well, this might be problematic. I was gonna say the smoke, like that theme, but. The smoke.
0: The
1: you know
0: smoke.
1: What I mean?
0: And like on the back, I have like a big like cloud
1: weed thing
0: logo
1: or something.
0: That says
1: yeah,
0: like.
1: That might be problematic. No, you might be asking for people to come.
0: No. I think we're fine. I think we're absolutely fine. Hold on. Before we go out of here, I wanted to play this. I've been listening to a bunch of this guy. So this is the dude that's at the Wyndham on Thursday night. I'm hosting it. It's a sunset performance. His name is Dave Fenley. And he does mostly a lot of covers, but he does covers of songs you might not expect. And this one caught my ear this morning. Thursday night, we belong together. Clearwater Beach. You know what it is immediately?
1: No.
2: And you know that I'm right.
1: Nope.
0: Something that you would be more likely to know.
2: Why do you play with my heart? Why do you

0: that thing for you. A local story of a, I don't know any other way to say it, a psychotic police officer. Now, there's an angle here of a police officer that clearly lost his mind. But I think we need to ultimately ask ourselves how hot this woman was that this police officer was willing to risk his entire career for her. We'll do that. And I want to give you an update on the dog that was locked in the crate in the woods as well, Betsy Ross. We'll do all that and a bunch more. Coming up next on More Setting Show. 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

0: couple runaround boys in here.
1: Yeah.
0: Welcome back to Setting Show on a Monday that we're trying to make not feel like a Monday. So far, so good. I'm John Setting. He is Dizzy. I don't know if you got this, and I have like a weather element to my TikTok algorithm, but we had this storm that came through that obviously washed us out on Friday.
1: Oh,
0: and
1: yeah.
0: It's just been weird. I didn't ever see what other people saw. It feels like on Friday, maybe late night Thursday into Friday, there were parts of town that got insane lightning and like thunder that shook the earth. I didn't see that with my own eyes. But on TikTok, there's this phenomenon of people going, like, it was a secret. Like, nobody knew that there was any weather coming at all. And I just thought it was funny because I think we had Mike from Mike's weather page on Wednesday or Thursday. Maybe it was Thursday. And I even said then, like, if you're not paying attention to the weather, you're not going to know that this is happening. But to those that felt like nobody was talking about it, it wasn't a surprise, really. The National Weather Service had it circled. And it looks like as it moves away from the state of Florida, it's going to become a tropical depression or storm. It will be most likely Bertha. And I think we're going to have more rain and bands coming in from it. It felt very tropical. Like yesterday, you'd get 10 minutes of downpours and then the sun would come out and then another 2 hours it would happen again. So this is the tale of what will become Bertha that is headed to the northern Gulf of America.
1: Yeah, a lot of people were surprised that pulled up, like Doug and Randy, because they're coming from Tampa. They're like, it's night and
0: day. It was crazy.
1: Yeah.
0: It was crazy. Shout out, I don't know if we already did, shout out to Doug and Randy and Veronica and Slum Jesus and everybody who came out and hung out with us at the bourbon tasting. And then you guys, Pitbull Toddler was canceled, but you guys still went to Ferg's?
1: Yeah, we went out to Ferg's, hung out there for a bit. I saw a parrot opening beer cans, which was
0: pretty
1: cool.
0: Oh, dude, at Ferg's?
1: Yeah.
0: Oh, that's legit. That's very St. Pete.
1: Yes.
0: That is very St. Pete.
1: Great show. A lot of listeners showed up still to show. I saw Deb.
0: Oh, you did?
1: Yeah.
0: Oh, yeah. Deb did text me. She said, are you going to be just at the beach? Or are you coming downtown? And love Deb, priority UMD, and just the sweetest lady ever. Oh, that's so cool.
1: Yeah.
0: I'm jealous.
1: We vibed out there, and then I headed back to the other side. But it was a great time out there, man. And, you know, I loved it. Thunder Bay, too.
0: Thunder Bay.
1: Bro, Thunder Bay is
0: the Dizzy headquarters.
1: I got to figure out, because I want to say this guy's name wrong, but I'm chilling at the bar, and I go up to get a drink, and this guy goes to me. He's like, love you and Sending on the afternoons. I was like, what? He goes, I was like, what's up? How do you know it's me? He goes, I came out here to see if I would run into you because you're always talking about Thunder Bay.
0: They need to get you like on a profit sharing deal. Like certain people come in and mention that Dizzy sent them. You get like a dollar from every beer that they sell,
1: like,
0: or something in your name.
1: I like that, man.
0: I got to get out there. Maybe this is kind of crazy. This is a perfect segue, actually. So I wouldn't be able to get crazy, but I'm doing Wild Fork on Saturday, 12 to 2. And, well, it's South Tampa, so that's still probably a little bit of a ways away. But I would be maybe on my way back, maybe?
1: Yeah, maybe if we, like, make it a thing where you, me and Drew and all, we all meet up, we go get dinner, and then we go sing some songs before you head back over. Something. We'll figure it out.
0: It is an opportunity. And also, friendly reminder, this Saturday, 12 to 2, Wild Fork in South Tampa, I'll be hanging out. We're giving away another Traeger grill. Somebody is leaving there with a Traeger. Oddly enough, to tie it in, Doug. The last one that we did in West Chase. It's a, like, people show up and they're, you will have some competition. But as far as your opportunity to win a Traeger grill, you're not going to find better odds when it comes to a giveaway.
1: Yeah.
0: So this Saturday, 12 to 2, it's all part of the Grill for America. Our friends from the Risk It Shop and the Tampa Bay Outdoor Kitchen Company will be cooking up pork sandwiches for everybody to have as well. So bring a chair, post up, bring a little cooler, eat some grapefruit, and make sure you put your name in the running so that you can win that Traeger grill. And also scan the QR code, because at the end of the month, we're doing the big, big drawing, a $10,000 outdoor kitchen from Tampa Bay Outdoor Kitchen, a $1,000 Wild Fork gift card, and a summer supply of Budweiser. So come through on Saturday, 12 to 2, South Tampa, baby. So I don't know if this is where everybody's mind has gone or would go with a story like this, but my initial thought was, dude, how unbelievably hot and horny was this woman from this story? A Hillsborough County deputy has been arrested after authorities said he began stalking a woman he pulled over for a traffic stop. So the Hillsborough County Sheriff's Office said that it launched an investigation into Deputy Andrew Brown's actions following reports of misconduct. So according to detectives, Brown got the victim's phone number after he pulled her over on the night of July 7th. So you're a police officer. I don't know. This story doesn't seem to say how long he's been a police officer, but, you know, you've made it. You've yeah. made it to a respectable job. You're there to protect and serve. You know, you don't want to do anything most of the time to compromise your career. But this guy pulls this lady over and is obviously so horned up. Unless it goes kind of the other way, she's trying to get out of a ticket. So she's got the hoots pushed up and out. And she's like, oh, I'm going to get out of this one. And she ends up giving him the number just thinking, I'm going to get out of here with a ticket. You would think if you're a responsible police officer, you go, ma'am, I can't take your number.
1: Yeah.
0: I'm not going to take. Well, actually, now that you can't do that, right? Like in the handbook, like let's just say you give her a ticket. Let's say everything is on the up and up. And there's still some sort of meet cute rom-com energy between the two of you. Is it within the scope of the law that you could take her number?
1: I think you do it in a smooth way where, like, I don't think you can just accept a number, but you're like, I need to follow up on some questions pertaining to this crime if I could just get your number so you can tell your superior.
0: And I've seen scenarios before where police show up to you know, different types of crimes and they end up falling for somebody or a relationship forms. So he gets the number when he pulls her over on the night of July 7th. Immediately, he begins sending her continuous unwanted messages, even after the woman blocked his number.
1: Oh,
0: so she blocks his number. He finds another way to keep contacting her. The investigators found so much evidence. They charged the guy with stalking. He was arrested on July 17th and has been suspended without pay pending the outcome of a criminal and administrative investigation. Officials say, that he had been employed for 9 months.
1: He was
0: assigned to the Department of Patrol Services. Chad Cronister, when someone puts on our uniform, they take on a responsibility to serve with integrity. The badge is a symbol of trust, and this deputy betrayed that trust. That is a violation of everything HCSO stands for, and it makes me furious. We will hold him accountable just as we would anyone else who breaks the law. Yeah, I can't help but just really, really, really need to see a picture of this lady.
1: It would be funny if she goes to file a restraining order. Like, who? Like, oh, that gentleman right there, that officer right behind the desk there?
0: Yeah, dude, I mean, again, people are different. Sometimes, like, this could be a guy who just is honestly doesn't get any attention from women. He's kind of a nerd. Maybe he even lives in his mom's basement. And this woman was being overtly nice, probably to get out of a ticket. It's kind of almost like the same energy of the people that go to a strip club, the dudes that go to a strip club and think that the stripper's in love with them.
1: Oh yeah.
0: Like, because she was being nice and, you know, schmoozing him over and gave him the number, he was like, game on, baby. You're my boo. I'm going to be with you forever.
1: I feel like there's a lot of pickup lines you could use as a cop doing that. So I kind of get it.
0: Dude, do you know about a song? I know you don't, but I'm going to ask anyways. Do you know about a song called Sir Psycho Sexy?
1: Oh, hell yeah. Whoop, whoop, ICP.
0: No, it's not, but it could be. Got to be the horniest. Lil Wayne's got the... That's a horny song.
1: Like a cop car.
0: Yeah. This is the undeniable horniest cop song ever.
1: I mean, girls love a man in uniform, right?
0: They really do. Let me get to the part about the cop. Hold on. Oh, yeah, here it is. It's a lady cop, though. And I'll have to try to self-edit over here.

0: I've never heard the song.
1: It was so funny. My dad had this on cassette tape when we were young, and he hit it. Like, he hit it so aggressively that I had, like, an infatuation with wanting to know what was on it. And it wasn't until I was like 12 or 13 years old that I realized this was his favorite song on the album. And it goes on to get very, very, very sexually graphic.
2: So, like, you heard it and then you're like, you wanted to listen to it and couldn't find it?
1: Like, I knew the songs that were played on the radio, like the Red Hot Chili, it's the Red Hot Chili Peppers. I knew the songs that were played on the radio, but I also knew that he, like, was very, very clearly hiding it so that I couldn't listen to it on my own.
2: Yeah.
1: So when I finally got the chance, I started going through it and I discovered the song he was listening to all the time was this one, which is just a horny, horny F-fest of a song. I did want to mention this again. I know that we have somebody who listens to this program who I think either yesterday or maybe today is going to have a meet and greet with Betsy Ross. If you missed me bringing up the story last week, this dog was found out in the woods. And it is kind of crazy how the world works. So when I had the fine folks from Kim's Cat Crusade come out, Alexis, who's the best, and she helped me with Zach Bryan, she also turned me into the fact that they had found this dog in a kennel out in the woods while they were feeding cats. And first of all, insane that people do this. I mean, that seems to be the biggest takeaway from people is the rage that people find in their heart when they know that someone has taken a dog. And then on the 4th of July, in a thunderstorm, went and left this dog locked in a crate in the woods. And a few people, I think, have contacted them. Not every place is going to be a good fit, but I did want to give a shout out to Mark from Pinellas Podcast, very popular locally and getting more popular every day. I tuned him into the story, and he covered it. I'll cut you off a piece of his piece he did.
3: Good ending alert. Okay, I'll throw that out. But somebody abandoned this dog in a crate in St. Pete, basically just like in the woods, and people just happened to found her. In a crate. There was no food. There was no water. Her paws were burned. They don't know exactly how that happened. They found her the morning of July 5th. She was out there all night, 4th of July, fireworks. And then they said that there was a thunderstorm at some point as well. So they found her abandoned by Gates and Bridges Learning Academy in St. Pete. And it was volunteers at Kim's Cat Crusade. They were out feeding neighborhood cats. And then they got a hold of Alexis, the founder of Comeback Cats. And then they collaborated with Compassion Kind Rescue, got her into the program. So they named the dog, this is cool, Betsy Ross.
1: So shout out to Mark and Pinellas Podcast. At this point, I don't think that Betsy Ross officially has a home, but you can, in that video, if you find it, Compassion Kind Rescue, and then also Alexis, who is just, I've got to know a little bit since she came and saved Zach Bryan, comeback .cats on Instagram. If you're interested in meeting Betsy Ross. I'm hoping that this story just has an insanely good ending and that somebody that listens to this show gets Betsy Ross, they become best friends, and then we're just constantly getting updates on how happy Betsy Ross is.
2: I'm sure if someone like me goes, do I need another dog? I probably can't. But someone more well off goes, we could make a difference. Yes. Why not? Because that's such an adorable dog and such a sad story. If I could, I would have taken the dog myself.
1: It's so crazy. And, you know, I've gotten most of the information. I know that if you're listening and you're thinking about it, Betsy Ross, not the biggest fan of cats. So if you are a cat family, I would say Betsy Ross, probably not for you. And you can imagine whatever life that she went through and being trapped in the crate. She's got, you know, she's coming with some emotional baggage, but I know she's a lover. She's a snuggler. She just wants to be near you and up on the couch. So I do hope that in the near future, somebody is able to bring Betsy Ross home. One other thing I wanted to touch on before we go to break. I knew it was coming. I knew it was going to happen, but seeing the images of it are just absolutely wild. And when you think of, I guess when you think of the biggest names in comedy now, Shane Gillis is absolutely at the top of the list, but it's just, he still feels kind of new in a way, and he's still, like, I don't know that I'm thinking of the ultimate record-breaking comedy show of all time. He's not the first person that I think of, but with 76,212 tickets sold at Lincoln Financial Field, that's where the Eagles play, Shane Gillis broke the Guinness Book of World Record for most tickets ever sold for a comedy show by a solo comedian.
2: Was Kevin Hart the one who held it before?
1: His previous record was, which I did not know this. So this is worldwide, but I'll break him down. Mario Barth. Never heard of him. Yeah. He was in, that was in Berlin, 67,000 people. Gabriel Iglesias and Joe Coy did a joint show. Oh.
2: Well, that wouldn't count because they said the by solo.
1: They said it was never. So that did not beat it.
2: I know Kevin Hart was doing stadiums for a while. And that was like comedians weren't doing that for.
1: Has he done stadiums? Not arenas. Kevin Hart? Stadiums.
2: Oh, wait. There's a not stadiums. I mean, we're thinking
1: Kevin Hart stadium, but still to be able to sell that many tickets to a comedy show. And I mean, so he did. Oh, man, how crazy is this? This kind of shows you a little bit of range. Kevin Hart did Lincoln Financial Field in Philadelphia.
2: They're both from Philly.
1: Yeah. He sold 53,000. Shane sold 76,000.
2: Oh.
1: Damn. And it looked pretty cool. I think he had Matt McCusker open for him and Big Jay Oakerson, who's Philly guy, open. And then I don't know if you saw Chappelle came out.
2: No.
1: He brought out Chappelle. Per just what I'm seeing on social media, a lot of stuff on TikTok and Instagram, not the best reviews. I just don't know. Like when you hear comedians talk about the type of places they like to do comedy, it's places like Side Splitters. It's small rooms, it's low ceilings, it's intimate vibes. I just don't know that you're ever going to be able to like own the stage and really do what you want to do as a comedian with 76,000 people in a stadium.
2: He only has sleeping dogs, right? There's no other special he has. I imagine this would be his new special he'll put out later after it's done recording or something.
1: Is that right? No, I want to say he had another one.
2: He had two?
1: Yeah, I want to say he had another one.
2: Well, then he had one before Sleeping Dogs. I thought Sleeping Dogs.
1: Beautiful Dogs.
2: Beautiful Dogs.
1: Beautiful Dogs. Does he have another? The first one that comes up is Beautiful Dogs.
2: Yeah, I don't even know if he has another one.
1: And that one was a while ago. I feel like there's been something else.
2: Oh, here goes. 2021. It was a YouTube comedy special.
1: Yes.
2: Live in Austin.
1: That must be what I'm thinking of. Yeah, so I mean, who knows? That would be pretty cool if this ended up being the special, but 76,000 tickets to a comedy show. He broke two records. Largest audience for a comedian ever, 73,946. Most tickets sold for a comedy show by a solo comedian, 77,047.
2: It's weird to me, not personally, because I like Shingo. I think he's funny. I think he does a great job hosting. A lot of people seem to not think he's funny. Like JP can't stand the guy.
1: Yeah, I do think. I don't think Drew is the biggest fan ever, and he does seem to, like, he's almost the exception to the rule for the Austin comedians. Because now I feel like a lot of the Kill Tony guys are becoming so like polarized because of the Joe Rogan connection and Tony being so political. Shane seems to kind of pull in, and I think Tires had a lot to do with that. Yeah. I think a lot of people liked that show, no matter what they know about Shane or his political affiliations or things he's done in the past. So he does now have crossover appeal that I think a lot of those other guys do not have. But a lot of people still not a fan. But that's a hell of a lot of tickets.
2: I like Shane because his comedy feels like you're just hanging out with one of your friends that's kind of funny, has a stupid story to tell,
1: yes,
2: and it's like will make you laugh. He's not like a Chappelle that's going to make you think real hard and like the laughs are really creative. Like I like Shane Gillis' style.
1: He does. He's just kind of reminds me of like a guy you grew up with,
2: yeah,
1: like a funny guy that you grew up with. All right, I think that's that for that. When we come back, I do want to touch on the race last night, another night race, very, very exciting. A multi-time champion who hasn't won in a long-ass time was able to pull out the dub. And I've got a story. We're going to do an impromptu clean shoot or nah. A very unique story where a mother caught and killed a man that was in a place you should probably just never be, but she's been charged with murder. I want to flush it out and get your opinions next on More Senning Show. 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
0: 1, 2, 3, 4, 1, 2.
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0: turns one and two. Down the back straightaway for the final time. Legends built this place. And a three-time champion is going to win here tonight. Joey Logano, first career victory of the season, comes at North Wilkesboro.
1: Yeah! Hell yeah! Good job.

0: Monday, baby.
1: Flying through.
0: 800-771-1025. He is Dizzy. Hit him up on social media at Dizzy for Mayor. You can find me at the John Senning. Go leave a comment at the of the photo of me soaking in my presidential bathtub. Yeah, so Joey Logano wins the race at North Wilkesboro Speedway. And I can't help but feel like after my dude Carson Hocevar did the celebration where he was hanging out of the window a few weeks ago, that everybody's kind of trying to come up with ways to do new fun celebrations.
2: It's like a touchdown dance. I love it.
0: So he did a burnout all the way around the track in reverse. But he stopped halfway, and it must have been planned because somebody was there to help him. He stopped halfway, and he's got a son that looks like he's like 8 or 9 years old. Somebody came and put his kid in the car with him, and then they did the last half a lap, burning out, and he did a big donut all with his kid right in the passenger seat.
2: What would be your celebration? Like, I would stick Chaka's head out the door and go,
0: Yeah. I don't know. I don't know what I could do that would be creative at this point. I think I'd try to.
2: Has anyone smoked a cigar?
0: No, that'd be good. That's a pretty good one. Yeah. Lighten something up. Yeah, I think that that would be really good. I don't know what you can get away with the car, because I know they still have to, like, check it out. I'd want to, like, jump it over something.
2: Oh.
0: It would, like, take a lot of work, but if you could have, like, the guys from your pit crew come and put, like, two little ramps that you would normally, like, get up on to check the underbody.
2: Yeah.
0: And then I just jump it into the air, that's something real showstopper.
2: I think that would be pretty cool. A little Fast and the Furious style finish.
0: Dude, it was pretty cool. I was hoping and I was thinking that Denny Hamlin was going to catch him, but Joey Logano just dominated the entire race. Denny came in second, and he's starting to break away a little bit. Denny Hamlin still the leader in points, now at 842. The next closest, Tyler Reddick at 774. I've said it before and I've said it again, unless something terrible happens to Denny Hamlin and he falls off a cliff, I think he will win his first championship this year, and I'm looking forward to it.
2: We have to do something big if he does.
0: I'd love to do something, maybe a watch party of sorts, once we get a little bit closer to the end of the season.
2: Okay, where?
0: He could have it locked up. He might have it locked up, and he could win earlier than that. So maybe like 3 races from the end, we do a watch party somewhere.
2: Okay, like at a venue or like here?
0: No, not here. Okay, somewhere, good. A bar of some sort.
2: All right,
0: bar of some sort. So we'll have to check out the last stretch of races and see what time they are and if anything makes sense. Maybe even like a Daytona watch party, because that I think is on a Saturday night.
2: Oh, that would be nice.
0: That would be fun. Yeah, that would be fun. Yeah, I think this was the third one in a row that was at night, which is okay, but...
2: You really prefer days?
0: Yes. Well, on Sundays.
2: Doesn't night look cooler, though?
0: No, it looks cooler, and it was fun, but I also look forward to the Sunday daytime entertainment.
2: Yeah.
0: Like, it was, like, when it's on during the day, like, you've said it before, NASCAR mid-race, early race is a great time to catch a little Sunday nap. So you start the race, you doze for a couple minutes, you wake up, you know, it's a nice Sunday midday watching activity, and the night races have been different, keeping me up late, to say the least.
2: Love me some NASCAR drinks when you post them. Have you had any new NASCAR drinks? Have you had like the little style?
0: Oh, the
2: snacks or anything? Or you just been taking it pretty easy?
0: No, my big thing is our Sunday ritual really is the tea. Is I make a big ass thing of sun tea on Sunday mornings, and we were labeling the teas different things at different points. But
2: You fell off the cliff with the boiled peanuts, too. I didn't want to say anything. I haven't seen you post it. I haven't heard you really talk about it lately. The Foodie Justice was surprised that was even a thing. You went from boiled peanut guy to, like, where are the peanuts?
0: Well, I will tell you this. There was a moment in time where I stopped and I thought to myself, you're talking about boiled peanuts too much. Like, I had a serious moment where I'm like, I feel like I'm talking about some version of boiled peanuts every single day.
2: Yeah.
0: So I think maybe I just went too hard in the other direction. I had boiled peanuts yesterday.
2: Like, oh, you did? We're back, baby.
0: Boiled peanuts, a very, very big part of my life, but you're right. I haven't talked about them as much, and I'm not spreading the word as much as I should. So I'm going to pick up the slack on that one.
2: I would like a batch in the next coming months.
0: Man. Yeah, no, I think maybe early next week. Maybe I do a big batch. Maybe I could even do it a big batch this weekend or this week, and then have some to bring for everybody by the weekend. How about that?
2: All right. I mean, We should make one for you because your birthday's coming up.
0: It is, dude.
2: Do you know what day it falls on?
0: It is on a it's on a Sunday.
2: Okay. Some racing too.
0: Yeah. I'm trying to figure out. I feel like because Danielle's birthday is on the Tuesday before my birthday, and we were thinking about trying to do a little something. Everything's going to depend on Brody, but
2: I love being with someone who has a birthday so
0: close. It is nice. It is really, really nice.
2: You just merge them kind of together and do an event together. That's fun.
0: Yeah. So, you know, I'm a very simple man. It's my 40th birthday. So like Danielle is like, we need to have a party. We need to do something.
2: Yeah.
0: And I'm never going to be like throw a party for myself guy. And I don't even know how interested I really am, but it is my 40th. And I feel like we should probably do something. Even if it's a night out. Somewhere along the line. I know that I'll probably want to definitely go go-kart racing and eat a burger from El Cap.
2: Okay.
0: But those are two of the things that that I'm passionate about that I want to definitely do on my birthday.
2: Yeah, we have to do something big for you. 40th birthday,
0: I know,
2: man.
0: Dude. I know.
2: In the 40s?
0: I wonder if I'm going to like fall off a cliff mentally after the 40th birthday.
2: It's your all-star year.
0: Yeah. It's ooh.
2: You like that, right?
0: I like that. Like, is it like a theme?
2: Yeah.
0: If I was a young child, you know, you have like themed birthdays.
2: Yeah.
0: Like baseball, WWE. Mine just be all-star themed birthday.
2: I like that because you've seen the things where like people are like, oh, it's my 40th or whatever. Let's all dress as old people.
0: Yeah.
2: We should all dress as Mike all-star.
0: That's funny, dude. Bring your all-star jersey.
2: Yeah.
0: That's pretty fun. That's a good idea, dude.
2: Yeah.
0: You made me more interested in having a party than I had been. And then the real kicker would be, and I think he would, if Mike all-star would come.
2: Yes. And we have to have like a line of shots on the train for you.
0: 40 of them?
2: 40 of them.
0: And then I don't make it to 41.
2: Yeah.
0: I don't make it to 40 in one day.
2: You die of liquor poisoning.
0: Yeah. Somebody just said my face is very bright. Yeah, we have issues with the lighting in here. Drew's been bringing it to people's attention. I've also realized that I think it's the light from the computer. Like I'm so
2: blasting
0: always,
2: in the face.
0: I'm always wondering. Here, watch it. Hold on. Keep watching it.
2: I am.
0: Keep watching it. Wait, never mind. I don't have an answer. I thought I was going to be able to do something. I thought you could like control the brightness of the screen.
2: You could just turn off the monitor.
0: Right? Oh, I guess I could do that, yeah.
2: A little bit. Not a significant amount. Watch.
0: Whoa, whoa, whoa, whoa, whoa. Talk. Oh, yeah, a little bit. Whoa. Oh, yeah, you can definitely see it. Either way. We need some light. We got to figure out some. We got to figure out some light.
2: I think they just got awards.
0: Yeah, thank you for
2: the engineering. So shout out to them.
0: I did. They're award winning. And
2: also, I didn't vote for them.
0: No, at an interesting time when you know, it was just an interesting time because Mike was first the Jacob two times thing last week, and then the rain thing. But Mike and I, we went.
2: You
0: back.
2: Guys good?
0: We're way good.
2: Is he invited to the 40th?
0: We're good. Yeah, no, we're very good. Very, very good. So that's all there is to that. I want to hit this story, and I'm curious to know people's opinion on whether or not this lady should be charged with murder. And I don't know if this happens in Florida, if we're even having this discussion. I think the more stories that we touch on that have to do with kind of like stand your ground type laws and things like that, you realize very quickly that Florida is operating on a whole other wavelength. But if you're a mother and you find a man under your teenage daughter's bed, like there's a few different reactions there. One of them is I'm going to shoot this guy.
2: Yeah.
0: And that is exactly what this mother did. And now she's being charged with murder.
1: 36-year-old Kendra Scott was arrested and charged with first-degree murder after police found a dead man on her front porch with a gunshot wound in the back of his head.
0: I didn't listen to this whole clip yet. I kind of like to save some details to find out. So she shot him in the head. She shot him at the... Well, let me just keep playing because I have questions.
1: Police, she, quote, saw a dude under my kid's bed and I did what I had to do.
0: What do you think the percentage... This is a percentage drink.
2: Okay.
0: What do you think the percentage of gun-owning Americans with teenage daughters, if they were to find a dude under their... I believe the daughter is 13 years old. If you were to find a man under your daughter's bed in a gun-owning American's home, what is the percentage of gun owners that would shoot first and ask questions later as soon as they find a dude under the daughter's bed?
2: I would say 98% would shoot first. The only other 2% would forget the safeties on. Yeah. Like, well, I guess, all right.
0: I thought for sure you were going to ask what is the race of the people and the race of the guy under the bed.
3: She seemed like a real nice lady. And all I can say is...
0: Sounds like
2: a real nihilist.
0: Sounds like Eddie Murphy doing a clump.
3: That hurts to know that someone was in there with one of her little girls.
1: A girl living in the home told police she invited the victim, Radarius Morton, into the home through the back door after midnight Thursday, saying Scott came home 20 minutes later, banging on the door with a gun in her hand.
4: If it would have been me in that situation, and I seen you on the doorbell camera, I would have called them police. I had them sitting at my house when I got there. Therefore, you take him out. Take him on to jail.
1: The police affidavit says Scott found Morton hiding under the girl's bed. Morton was leaving the house with his belongings when he was shot.
0: Okay, that is the question I had, and that is problematic because he was under the bed, and I was wondering if she shot him while he was under the bed or in the room, and then wondered how he got to the front door. So this guy was leaving. I think that's probably where you get yourself in trouble. Is that, first of all, somebody in the home, although it was an underage person, invited him there, and then he was actively leaving when you decided to shoot him in the head. Those are going to be, I think, problems.
2: Absolutely.
5: It does not describe an imminent threat, according to the affidavit, at the time the shot was fired.
1: Retired law enforcement officer and firearms self-defense trainer Buddy Smith says the known circumstances of this case would not classify under Tennessee's Castle Doctrine.
5: Which means that you're allowed to protect the people in your residence when someone breaks in to commit a violent felony against you or someone in your house.
1: Smith says more details will be needed for Scott to make a case for self-defense.
5: The affidavit does not allege that he threatened the mother or anyone else at that time. And those alleged facts will likely be important issues for the court and ultimately a jury.
3: You feel like you're threatened. He might be coming back to the house when she's not there another time.
0: I'd love to. Two things. If you've had to forcefully remove a secret boyfriend or girlfriend out of your home for your teenager, I'd love to take that call and just hear your opinion on find man in your daughter's bedroom. Clean shoot or not, 800-771-1025.
2: You never got caught at someone's house when you shouldn't have been there? I mean, we were both underage, but I definitely got caught.
0: Yeah, not quite like that.
2: What wasn't under the bed? Twice when our parents came home. One, I had to stay in the closet for like hours.
0: Yeah.
2: That sucked. Because it's back in the day with like no cell phones and stuff, so you're just sitting there.
0: You just hunkered down.
2: Yeah, the second time was late night, and the dad could tell we were in the room. He bangs on the door. He's trying to open the door. I had to run out the window.
0: So the guy here was 20. That's what I was trying to find out. The guy here is 20. The girl was 13.
2: Oh, my God.
0: So he's actively doing something wrong.
2: Yeah.
0: You know, so I don't know that he deserves to die, but I think it is a little bit more of a slippery slope than you'd like to think. Like, what was the 20-year-old there to do with the 13-year-old? And if not, is stand your ground. Can you call it like a crime of passion? If most parents find a 20-year-old man in their 13-year-old daughter's bedroom, like something bad's going to happen.
2: Yeah, I wonder if something changes because she did bring him in. But she's underage. She's underage. It's not her house. And it doesn't matter.
0: He shouldn't have been there.
2: I'm going to write a question for Mo to it because it would be interesting if like she had no idea she invited this guy and she murdered him, didn't know the daughter invited him. Would she get charged the same? Like, let's say she caught him and shot him, not let him leave.
0: Yeah, and I think that probably has a lot to do with it. Like, if she finds him and in a moment's notice, like, stranger in my house, boom, boom, boom. Once he's gathered his belongings and he's walking out the door, tough sell. Setting show, you're live on the air. Who's this?
6: This is Chris. What's up, guys?
0: Chris, what up, buddy?
6: I'm going to go ahead and say, as much as I would love it to be a clean shoot, I don't think that's the case because unless you had your firearm right there, ready to go, you're having to leave the room, get your gun, come back, and then shoot them. They're going to guilty. That's guilty all the way.
0: I think you're probably right. Like, it's almost like one crime doesn't excuse another crime. Like, if he was there and he was going to do, thank you for the call. If he was going to do something sexual or anything with a 13-year-old girl, like, I don't think that has any bearing on whether or not you get to kill him. Like you'd like to think 20-year-old, at that point, pedophile type guy in my 13-year-old daughter's bedroom, I could kill him and everything's going to be fine. I just don't know that one bad crime leads to you getting an all clear.
2: John, a story like these where I go, I'm so glad I don't have kids.
0: Dude, serious. And a daughter, I mean, we say it all the time and it's a double standard that's just terrible. I'm sorry, but having a daughter in this day and age with the internet and just knowing there's so many creeps in the world that want to find their way to underneath their bed and everything in between, like it's a an old meme, essentially, of when you have a boy, you have to worry about one wiener. When you have a girl, you have to worry about all of them.
2: Yeah.
0: And now more than ever with the internet, like, there are just creeps all around the world trying to get into your daughter's bedroom. And whether or not you kill them when they get there is what ultimately is the decision. I was trying to remember. I want to say maybe we told JoJo this story a few weeks ago, because I was talking about how I had the girlfriend in high school whose mom would let me stay over all the time.
2: Oh, yeah. You were like 15?
0: Yeah, we were like 15. Yeah. And it's different, but the same in the sense of her brother was away at college, and he came home one night and found me and her sleeping in his bed.
2: Oh, yeah.
0: And that was the closest I've ever been to getting busted, because he lost his effing mind.
2: Of course.
0: And if he had a gun, probably would have shot me at that point.
2: Because you guys were just like in your like boxers and right?
0: Yeah, I was asleep. Dude, I was dead asleep.
2: Yeah.
0: Like, I just remember hearing screaming. Like, I woke up. I'm like, oh, God. I thought it was an intruder. And it was her brother. Like, what the hell is this guy doing in our house in my bed? And he was mad at me. He wanted to kill me, but he was more mad at his mom for letting it all happen.
2: As she should.
0: Rightfully so.
2: Yeah.
0: Looking back on it, not the best decision making, if I'm being honest. This reminds me, there's a connection. It's different, but the same. Of the guys that run like the vigilante pedo hunter things now.
2: Oh, yeah.
0: Where they create a scenario, they reach out to guys, the guys show up there, and then a lot of times
2: they beat the hell out of them.
0: Dude, there's this one video going around of a guy that thinks he's meeting a 12-year-old girl at a grocery store, and he shows up there, and dude, they take a giant-ass pumpkin and break it over his head, and it just like, dude, he's out cold. Like, he looks like he's dead. Okay. They hit him with this pumpkin. He falls, smashes his head, and it's I don't hate it. I don't think that it's probably it's not within the realm of the law, but give the pedophiles another thing to be worried about. Like, you should be worried about the police, but now you got to be worried about a whole generation of people who's just for fun are tracking down pedophiles and beating their ass. So if it makes a pedo think twice, I think I kind of have to support what the hell they're up to.
2: Yeah, I don't have any sympathy for these guys. Like, no, F them up.
0: No. Now, there has been one as of late, and I know there's had to have been more. They were just completely wrong. Like, something happened, and they wrongly accused this person. And, you know, when you're not an official, that's going to happen.
2: That seems like the only problem, for sure, the problematic part. It's like, do these guys do enough of their due diligence and investigation to know that they're getting the right person?
0: Sending show, you're live on the air. What's up?
7: What's up, guys? I just wanted to clarify what is a clean shoot there, because that last guy is totally wrong.
0: Okay.
7: All you have to feel is that you're in danger of bodily harm or death. So if someone's in your home and it's a small female or a child, he doesn't have to do anything aggressive or have a gun or threaten you. If you go and get your gun immediately and shoot, whether or not he has a weapon or not, in that situation, you can easily prove you felt bodily harm or death.
0: So the only like caveat to that would be, and I agree, and I think you're spot on, would be like if they're actively leaving. Like, this guy got his stuff together and he made it all the way to the front porch. Like, they found him shot in the head on the porch. So it doesn't say specifically that he was shot in the back of the head, but like, if he's leaving, even to the point of where he's almost out of your house and you shoot him in the back or just shoot him while he's leaving, I imagine that changes things a little bit.
7: He's still in the house. He's still on your front porch, and there is a possibility he's not going to stop. If he's at the door, and you're right about that. If you shoot him in the back, you ruined your case probably, but you could have also split insanity that you were reaching for your weapon. You didn't know where your daughter was, and I neutralized the assault. If he's out on the street, you're done, because you shot him in the back out there. But in your own home, if you feel that, especially in Florida, I think 9 times out of 10, even though he was already leaving, you could say you were so scared you had to retrieve your weapon because you couldn't defend yourself any other way. And that's still a clean shoot, even if he's on the porch and you shoot him in the back of the head.
0: Well, and I think, too, and I appreciate the call, this is one of those situations where I don't believe you're going to have tons of people, if they just said clean shoot, like, I don't think you're going to have tons of people that are coming out arguing on the behalf of the 20-year-old man who was under a 13-year-old's bed. Like the fact he was there, maybe not a death sentence per the law, but it's a tough position to be in if you're looking for sympathy for the guy that ultimately got shot.
2: Yeah, I feel like she could sway the jury. She could, like, people lie on the stand. She could be like, when he was leaving, he'll be like, he said, I'll be back.
0: And I'll be back, bitch.
2: That's a threat.
0: Exactly. It doesn't say whether or not he was, like, shot in the back. I mean, shooting someone in the back, it's just always going to be a tough sell.
2: Well, she was definitely going to shoot him all along. She just wanted to do it in the house with all the blood in
0: there. She just needed to run in front of him and then make sure that she shot him in the front as he was leaving, not
2: in
0: the back.
2: That's a good idea.
0: Not that I'm giving people tips on how to shoot intruders, but that is one. Sending show, you're live. What's up? Hello.
8: Oh, hello.
0: Hi.
8: Hey, actually, I was calling to say my mom actually walked in on me, and she and my dad were out one night, and I had a female over, and as soon as she walked through the door, the girl was on top of me, and my mom lunged at her, pushed her off the bed, and started screaming so much profanity, and I thought my mom was going to do something even bad like that gentleman. Yeah, but my mom,
0: yeah, you know,
8: is
0: there,
8: crazy.
0: There is, you automatically think of, thank you for the call, you automatically think of like dad killing or being mad at boys and guys that are approaching their daughter, but I think there's something similar in like a mama bear who's finding a young lady with her son, depending on the age. Like, yes. I think I can see a similar amount of rage, probably not as likely to, you know, physically beat their ass. But like, if you're a 13, 14 year old boy and mama walks in and you got some girl riding you, I can totally see a lot of moms grabbing that bitch by the hair and pulling her out of your house.
2: You think your mom's doing that?
0: No, but she wouldn't have been happy. She wouldn't have been. As I got older, I was a little bit older. I was living in Florida, and I remember an occurrence specifically that was very similar to that situation. And yeah, my mom was not happy. She didn't do anything in the moment, but it was a thing.
2: My big mama didn't catch me directly, but caught me, and she gave me a talking to. But she's a real one. Didn't block your boy.
0: She's like, all right, clean yourself up and come talk to me. Yeah. Setting show, you're live on the air. Who's this?
9: Hey, my name is Anthony.
0: Anthony, what's going on, dude?
9: Hey, love your guys' show.
0: Thank you. We love you.
2: Appreciate you.
9: Just wanted to just clarify, even though Florida operates on a wild, wild west type basis when it comes to stand your ground and stuff like that, you absolutely cannot shoot anyone in the back of the head. Once they're leaving, they're no longer a threat. If you shoot somebody in the back or in the back of the head or anything of that nature, you're going to go to jail and they're going to convict you.
0: Yeah.
9: End of story.
0: And I think that's probably a good rule to live by. Like, if they are not approaching you, or, you know, if they would have been actively on top of the 13-year-old girl, even at that point, you probably have a clean shoot. But yes, great rule of thumb. Don't shoot people in the back of the head or in the back at all if you want to get away with it.
9: Have a great show, guys.
0: Thank you.
2: Essentially, you got to go, hey, real quick. And they turn around, shoot them, and go, got him.
0: Let me tell you something. Yeah. Let me tell you something real quick. By the way, were you guys talking about the movie Obsession earlier today?
2: Odyssey.
0: Oh, okay. Odyssey. I'm hesitant to even bring it up because we have about 20 minutes left of the movie. Did you see Obsession?
2: No, that's the new the thriller movie, right?
0: Yeah.
2: Is it good?
0: It's really good. It's creepy as hell. Like, I guess you would call it a horror movie. Very, very, very creepy.
2: You watch it on the box? I thought that was in theaters.
0: It's now out on, I did watch it on the box, but they just dropped it. I think anybody can watch it now. It's on Peacock.
2: Oh, okay.
0: It's pretty damn good. Yeah. It's a different spin on a horror movie. But I will say this. I even text JP and told him this. I don't know if he mentioned it on the air. I felt the same way that he did about that Odyssey movie. Drew came in here, I think, on Thursday of last week and said, are you going to go see that Odyssey movie? And in my own head, that was the first time I had heard anything about
2: it.
0: And all weekend, it was all anybody was talking about.
2: Yeah.
0: Everybody was going to see it. Everybody had good things to say about it. And for as big and grand as it was, I go, I don't think I knew about this movie until 2 days ago.
2: Really? Yeah. I think mine was maybe a day or two before.
0: Yeah,
2: Drew.
0: So similar still.
2: Yeah.
0: But like, and he referenced, JP referenced that Disclosure Day. Like, that had been hyped for months leading up to it. They did the big billboards in Times Square. People were like, oh, is there going to be real aliens in this? The hype was just out of control. But yet for this big masterpiece that everybody's talking about, I just didn't think the hype, 3 hours. I can't do 3 hours in a theater, dude.
2: Not in a theater. I lied. I could do it for the right movie. Like Avengers, I think Endgame was like almost three hours, and I did that. Titanic was like 3 hours. Titanic, remember, people were peeing in the theaters. They had to do an intermission.
0: That is true.
2: Yeah.
0: Crazy enough, Titanic's probably the last longest movie I saw in the theaters, and I saw it on a re-release.
2: Oh.
0: We went back to the theater like in 2015 or 2014 and saw it in the theater again. But 3 hours is...
2: Speaking of Titanic, did see the ship.
0: Oh,
2: the ship thing
0: pretty crazy, right?
2: Pretty crazy.
0: What the hell is that
2: shipwrecked
0: thing called?
2: Is it Shipwrecked?
0: Shipwrecked on Netflix. Yeah, dude.
2: Very interesting the way that stuff, and the way The Rock was just protruding out of that thing. I was like, bro, how did you not see that?
0: Well, you know the interesting part, and I don't think I mentioned it on the air at the time. Everybody want it, like, clearly the captain of that ship, that cruise that went under, was terrible.
2: You can talk about the employee stuff?
0: But yes. how they have these guys that just didn't understand what he was saying. And they straight up, they say in the court, if they would have done what he said to do when he said to do it, they would have missed The Rock. So he could have been a douchebag for a million different reasons. But if there wouldn't have been that breakdown in communication, then they might have not hit that rock, and things would have been drastically different.
2: Yeah, it was like starboard, but they were supposed to go the other way or something like that, and he mixed it up. And
0: they play the audio. Yeah. Like, he says it.
2: And he yells at the guy.
0: Yeah, so it was interesting. The guy did abandon ship, and that's bad news. But very, very interesting if you haven't watched it.
2: It was cool to hear the people being like, so we had to get off, and we went down there. It was like basically a slide all the way down.
0: And this is a bit of a spoiler, so be prepared. Did you not think that they were ramping up the whole time to tell you that baby was dead or messed up?
2: Yes.
0: Yeah.
2: Yes, because the way that he made a point, and he was almost breaking down, he was like, the baby hit its head.
0: The baby hit its head.
2: I was like, oh, no.
0: Yeah, they really drug you along with that baby.
2: Yeah.
0: You have to figure out whether or not the baby's alive or not.
2: Definitely worth watching that, though. That was a fun watch.
0: That couple, though, God bless their baby, but the most annoying people ever.
2: Thank you.
0: Like, that guy at the end gave the craziest, most dramatic cry when he was like,
2: how come you don't want me, baby?
0: You live, dude. Yeah. You were fine. Everybody's okay. Like, I understand some PTSD, but like,
2: That baby survived because of you.
0: Dude, I've never seen a frown so, like, prominent. Like,
2: yeah.
0: This is why you got to watch Bone TV, folks. This is the stuff you're missing out on. All right, don't go anywhere. When we come back, I've got to do, I'm not calling it a Fat Boy News, but I'm looking for a boots on the ground report. Over the weekend, the cookout in Tampa opened up, and I've seen some of the videos on social media. Insanity, the lines at the cookout in Temple Terrace. I need reports from people who tried cookout in Tampa and cookout completely for the first time ever. And I also have audio. I was hoping to get it edited up, so it's going to be a little tricky, but it pertains to a story. Morgan Wallen was in Baltimore over the weekend, and something happened to a man and his friends and his daughter while they were at a concert, the Morgan Wallen concert, that I think is probably the worst thing that can happen to you at a concert. And I will ask for other people who have had similar situations unfold, a disgusting, disgusting thing that took place at a concert and cookout. Coming up next on Setting Show. Keep it locked to the bone. Just trust me, don't. I'm a rolling
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0: shout out to everybody always watching us live on YouTube. Appreciate you very, very much. 102.5 The Bone on YouTube. Got a nice thick crowd in there right now. You just got to click on that little red circle. Subscribe, like the page. And, you know, there's people in there chatting about the show, chatting about their lives and everything in between. But we appreciate you watching.
1: With the whiskey pour, didn't get to mention it. Shout out to Gio. It was good seeing him again.
0: Oh, dude, man. Whiskey lover on Instagram. He's a great dude. That's such a... I love when people kind of end up in the orbit out of just complete randomness. Like, he has a relationship with Trey and Liquor Depot, so we met him at the bottle pick event at Joy Bar, and he's just become a friend.
1: Yeah,
0: he's big in the whiskey community, and he hung out with us on Friday night as well. That does remind me. Stand by. Yeah. I want to make sure I say this. What was his name? Oh, yeah, Bearded_whiskey_lover on social media if you want to follow our buddy Gio. I was talking to Trey, and he was able to get one more case of the Elijah Craig single barrel pick that I did with him.
1: Oh, nice.
0: So those have the Sending Show logo with the puppies on it and everything, and he put up a few on the website.
1: Oh,
0: so
1: nice.
0: You can order his single barrel picks from the website, and if you just go to liquordepottampa.com and then go to the shop barrels button, you will see it right there on the list, the Elijah Craig single barrel. It says there's only 6 left, so go now, Liquor Depot Tampa, if you want to get yourself one of those bottles. So I didn't hear from anybody that I know personally. That's why I would love to hear from people who were actually there. Drew shared a video with me yesterday from a food influencer that went to the new cookout location. We've been talking about this a bunch. Anybody who's ever traveled north on 75 or headed up to any really kind of southern states, cookout is a religion there. It is I guess you could call it a burger place, but their whole vibe is they serve you and treat the whole presentation like a cookout. You get to make these boxes that can have corn dogs and burgers and quesadillas and all sorts of stuff. And they're known for their shakes. And they're just a big deal in the South. And they're starting to bring them into Florida. The first one opened in Temple Terrace. And I saw this video. I've seen some long lines of exciting new fast food places when they open up. This looked like it was not just wrapped around the block. It was wrapped around the block, down the street, through the parking lot, back down and around. Like, I knew that people were waiting for it and that there would be some excitement. We even talked about, like, possibly going and waiting to see what the crowds were like. The crowds are in freaking sane at the new cookout. So if you have visited the new cookout in Temple Terrace, I'd love to hear from you. First, for your review on the food, and secondly, for your review on the line that you had to wait through. 800-771-1025. As much as I'm excited, I don't know how long I would wait.
1: I get that. Why would you want to wait long? Like, I've had it before.
0: Yeah, I've had it, and I mean, I would wait maybe if you could promise me in my car that I could be in and out in 30 minutes, I think I'd probably sign up for it. But looking at the lines on the video, I would think some of those people were waiting well over an hour, if not longer than that.
1: If you hadn't had it at all, would you have waited like 2 hours for it?
0: Probably not. I mean, it's hard just to go off of the hype. I mean, I'm a sucker for a flame broiled burger, and it sounds cool and all. But if I didn't know what they had, then I really don't know that I would be willing to wait as long. I'd probably wait for the hype to die down.
1: What if you could like tailgate
0: in a sense? Yeah, I like that tailgate the line. And maybe, I don't know when they're going to roll out the others, because I think there's 5 or 6 coming to the Tampa Bay area. We're going to have one a quarter mile up the road right here on 4th Street. So at this point, seeing the line, if I don't make it over that way on my own free will, I'll probably just wait for the one in St. Pete to pop up.
1: Yeah, we definitely got to talk to sales and have them holler at the cookout people and see what they could do.
0: Then again, though, you look at that, they might not need it. They might not need us.
1: Well, you're not wrong, but they got so much money. They could probably just, you know.
0: We just mentioned, just bring us an order. Yeah. We can do a live broadcast from the line at the cookout. Anything's possible. Dude, are you tuned into this Joke World Festival, by the way?
1: No. I don't even know what that is.
0: So it looks pretty badass. It's coming to St. Pete.
1: Oh.
0: Like the whole idea of it is that they're bringing like the Austin comedy scene like the commercials they're running online are like, do you always want to make it to the mothership into Austin, but you can't? Well, we're bringing this whole festival to St. Pete. It's August 14th and 15th. And I think there's going to be like three or four different venues. Joe DeRosa is one of the headliners. Greg Fitzsimmons. A lot of the hardcore Austin guys that you see on Kill Tony all the time. Tim Butterly, Casey Rocket, Sam Tripoli. But the lineup is honestly insane. And I don't know if you remember when we had him on, Jack Shaw. Remember, he was the guy from Kill Tony, the kind of crazy.
1: Oh, no, I didn't. I wasn't here for him.
0: I think you were. We had him
1: That's
0: on the phone.
1: Ginger guy.
0: Not William Montgomery. Jack Shaw is the
1: Jewish guy.
0: Yes.
1: Oh, okay,
0: yes.
1: Yeah.
0: So
1: he's funny.
0: He's going to be on the lineup as well, and he hit me up this morning and asked about coming on the show again.
1: Did he?
0: Yeah, he's got
1: nice.
0: Like a pro. He's going to be on this lineup, and he wanted to talk about it a little bit, so maybe we'll have him on in the next couple weeks.
1: Oh, that reminds me. We got to pick a date. We'll lock him in. J.J.
0: Curry
1: in town.
0: Oh,
1: yeah.
0: Do you know when he gets here? J.J. Curry headlining the Just Call Mo Comedy Jam August 8th at Side Splitters, which will feature our very own Drew Garabo, being hosted by a cat named Mo. Is he coming in like just a couple days before, or is he? I don't know what you know. I'm sorry if I'm asking you.
1: No. I think he literally said he gets in like today.
0: Oh,
1: so
0: really?
1: It's like anytime after today.
0: Oh, yeah, maybe. I mean, I'm down for soon.
1: Like, yeah.
0: Maybe even Friday.
1: Yeah. All right, I'll reach out to him.
0: Just to plant the seed. If he's up for it, I'm up for it. Sending Show, you're live on the air. You got a cookout report for us?
2: Yes. Terrible.
0: Oh, no. What was terrible about it? The line, the food, or all of the above?
2: All the above, brother.
0: Damn. So I see you're calling from the 727. Did you make the trip from Pinellas out to Temple Terrace? And then you?
2: No, I work in the area. I drive by it every day, but I've been to the ones like you said up north in Georgia and the other areas. Tried it up there and stuff. Haven't tried the one there. The line was way too long, but I did not enjoy the ones up north.
0: Oh, wait. So you didn't wait in the line here?
2: No, I did not. Sorry.
0: Oh, okay. But you've had the ones before and you were not a fan?
2: No, sir.
0: All right. Well, I appreciate your honesty. You know, not everybody. The guy, the video that I watched, he was not a fan either.
1: Wow.
0: I think he was having it for the first time. And maybe when you wait that long, you just assume that you're in for something really special.
1: Yeah.
0: Like, I don't know if I've like oversold it or not. Like, it is a great flame broiled burger.
1: Yeah.
0: Like, that is, you know what I mean? But it is also meant to feel like a cookout. Like,
1: yeah.
0: It is not, if you're looking for five-star dining, or I don't know what you're looking for, you're not going to find it. But, you know, maybe if you wait that long, the juice is not worth it.
1: That's my only worry, is that you and Drew hyped it up so much,
0: yeah.
1: And I believe it's going to taste good, but is my expectations going to be so high that if it doesn't hit that for some reason, maybe I just don't get the greatest one served to me that day, that I'm going to hate it.
0: Well,
1: not even hate it.
0: I think
1: like,
0: it's
1: eh.
0: Also just the uniqueness of what you can do. Like,
1: yeah.
0: The fact that you can build these boxes with all these different things in it. The fact they got, you know, however many 50 different milkshakes. Like, just the uniqueness of it is part of it. It is delightful. But, yeah, who knows? It might not reach the expectations that I've set here.
1: I want to taste like good ribs and stuff like that.
0: You want it to taste like good ribs?
1: No, I want to taste good ribs and stuff.
0: I don't think they have ribs.
1: They don't have ribs? I thought it was just all barbecue stuff.
0: No.
1: Oh.
0: No. They might have chicken. They might have grilled chicken.
1: Ooh, that changes a lot.
0: Yeah, though. No. They're really about the burgers, really, to be honest with you.
1: Okay.
0: Yeah.

0: do that at all. That just played on its own, just completely on its own.
1: Little Nelly.
0: I'm
1: Glenn Nelly cover.
0: This guy does them all.
1: This is the same guy that Thursday.
0: No. I don't know why this guy started playing. Smoking on that doja. Sending show, you're live. Who's this?
2: Hey, that cookout, they make a mean tooth steak, boy.
0: You're acting like I don't know that.
1: The boy was problematic.
0: Well, I felt like it was directed towards me. So
1: okay, good.
0: Rest easy. Man, I feel like we're short on time, and this could have some legs. But I'm gonna at least play the audio, and then maybe tomorrow I can edit it up properly.
1: Okay,
0: we can have a better, more thorough conversation. So this is now going pretty damn viral. I saw it on Facebook initially, and now it's people are pulling the video and posting it on TikTok as well. So Morgan Wallen was in Baltimore over the weekend. Did you see he does the big walkout? Did you see who he walked out with?
1: Ray Lewis.
0: Yeah, the walkout with Ray Lewis. Now, I will say before we play the audio, I've been puked on at a concert before. And it was a terrible, terrible memory that ruined my entire night.
1: Know this story.
0: Dude, we went and saw Tech N9ne at a place I want to say is called Firestone in Orlando. A venue we went to see Tech N9ne. This was many, many years ago when Tech N9ne shows were just absolutely wild. They were saying there were mosh pits. We were like right in front of the stage, and I just remember this dude turned around and it was like I could see it on his face before it happened, and just he turned around, and before I could have a second thought, just blew chunks right down the front of my shirt.
1: Like a movie.
0: And my night was over. The night was over. We left early. I was over it. I didn't know what to do. I think I even bought a shirt, but I just felt so disgusting. I couldn't. My night was ruined. This is wild. And again, there are tons of cursing, but I think I've got the video honed in on a point where you'll be able to understand what happened. So this guy is at a Morgan Wallen concert, and I think he's with his friend and some other people, including his 8-year-old niece. And a guy behind them pulled out the hog and just started going to the bathroom everywhere, including all over them. He then goes to the police, and the police tell him there's nothing they can do about it. They are not going to arrest the guy, and if he wants to place a formal complaint or press charges, he has to do that after the fact, which enrages the guy. So the first little bit of the video is him grilling the cops and ultimately asking for all of their badge numbers, and then at some point he turns the camera around to explain better what happened, and let's see how far I can make it without cursing.
3: At a Morgan Wallen concert, piss on me, my brother, and my niece, and the Maryland State Police can do nothing about it. Not a thing. And it's absolutely okay, and they're going to say, do what you want to do if you want to press charges.
4: Did they give you his information?
3: Yep, I got his information. Can I get who's in charge of the stadium? Stadium security.
5: Yeah. I want to have a conversation.
0: You would imagine that's at the very least like an indecent exposure charge that you could be yoked up for immediately. And like I said, it's starting to go pretty damn viral. So I would imagine there's going to be people having to answer some questions for why they didn't arrest the guy. But that's a night ruiner right there. Not to mention the niece in the story is 8 years old.
1: Yeah.
0: So if this is a grown man pulling it out, if nothing else happens, I would think in the presence of a child, they're taking you to jail. But they did nothing at all to this guy. So I'll clean up the audio tonight, and we'll have an extended conversation. Maybe take some calls on the worst things that happened to you at a concert.
1: I like
0: or the worst bodily fluids that have ended up on you on accident.
1: That sounds disgusting, but I'm still in a little bit.
0: And it also sounds like it could be on the verge of
1: getting us fired.
0: But either way, I can imagine the rage and shock when you just assume this is a given, like they're going to take this guy to jail, and then they don't.
1: You would think that the cops would be so on your side and against it that they're roughing him up on the way to that car.
0: Dude, this guy,
1: on a kid.
0: He's surrounded by 6 cops, and they're all just like shaking their head like, there's nothing we can do about it. If you want to, after the fact, do you have his information? Like, did you get his information? Because you can press charges, you know, come Monday, but we're not doing anything about it.
1: They're like, we're really here for the parking situation.
0: It seems that that way.
1: I'm writing this down for Mo DeWitt because I got questions.
0: Yeah, the like a Morgan Wallen concert feels like a place that could happen. Like there
1: no,
0: are
1: ICPs feels like.
0: Well, I'm just saying people like I see Morgan Wallen for a lot of people being a heavy drinking event. Mm. So things get out of hand. I think any country concert you could probably. You know, at the ICP concert, man, people are asking for it there.
1: My question is, and I guess it's because they're in shock, how did he, like, on so many people. You'd think after the first one, you turn around and like jump this.
0: Well, you almost wonder, do you not know what's happening at first? Like you, you kind of feel something and then you're
1: Why is it warm?
0: Yeah. And then by that time, he's sprayed the whole family. Yeah. The bigger takeaway is
1: you don't get like I'm surprised you don't stomp him out immediately.
0: And that was that was all of the comments. And even he says that he goes, if I would have known you guys weren't going to do anything, I would have beat the hell out of this guy.
1: Yeah.
0: Which I think most people with the child there specifically are stomping this dude out.
1: Was the guy still in the stands when he was talking to the cops? Do we know that?
0: He's not there. He's not a part of the video, but I believe he's still in the building. Like they didn't even kick him out, I don't think.
1: All right. See, that would be my thing to cops. You're not doing anything?
0: Yeah.
1: All right, watch me go solve this. I have to take the law. I get arrested for assault.
0: I have to take the law into my my own hands. Crazy story. Do not go anywhere. When we come back, it's time for John's Joints. Plenty to dig into from the weekend. Some not so great developments when it comes to the war that we're fighting. Also, maybe some answers on the explosive diarrhea parasite. But now, maybe more questions too. And I can't wait. I've saved it, but I know Drew is a professional about this place. I experienced a breakfast institution in the Tampa Bay area for the first time over the weekend, and it 100% lived up to the hype. We'll do all that and a bunch more coming up next in John's Joints right here on 102.5 The Bone.

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0: Drew Argaraba. What up, buddy?
1: Hi, I'm just checking out the lighting because you fixed it like when you turned your computer monitor off, but it's so washed when I'm here that I want to keep these lights exactly the way they are.
2: Well, I think if we want to get in the nitty-gritty, like these lights were meant to be on. If we had these lights, see these big overhead lights, like they're meant to be functioning, and okay. I think that would help. The reason why it looked so crazy, that video you posted, is because you had all of the lights out,
1: yes.
2: And the monitor was just like shining right on your face. So, you know, and I'm not saying this in any sort of negative tone. I think we just have to take charge.
1: Yeah.
2: We just have to start looking at things and figuring out what we can do ourselves to make the viewing a little bit better for everybody.
1: Yeah, I had the lights on a little bit more on Friday, and then some dude calls. He goes, "Hey, big bro, I love you, but your face looks like you're wearing pancake makeup."
2: Look at this one right
1: and
2: here.
1: I looked, and he was right.
2: Like,
1: oh yeah, so I didn't want to. I think that one will really help, right? I love that you're taking charge.
2: Yeah. Yo. Oh, that looks better,
1: yeah.
2: Doesn't it?
1: Yeah, that looks much better.
2: That looks better.
1: Yeah.
2: Oh, wow.
1: We got to look good for the people, John.
2: Yeah. I mean, I'll probably be fired now for touching it, but yeah. at least I left on a high note. Yeah.
3: We all have personal ones right there, too. There's one right by you, too.
2: Oh, are those yours on at all?
4: A little bit.
2: Let me see. This is what we call real reality radio, where you get to see the behind the scenes and how it. Oh, yeah, that did help. I think I might be able to turn it down.
3: See,
1: I'm not gonna move it. I feel better lit. Can you see me?
2: Oh yeah, that seat always looks pretty good.
3: Yeah.
2: Oh yeah, you definitely look better lit for sure.
1: Thank you. I'm lit.
2: Absolutely.
3: I'm lit too.
2: Everybody's lit.
3: We lit.
2: Did you want to hear something kind of exciting for somebody in the room? I don't know if it's too early for me to talk about it. Somebody in the room, the only person who doesn't have their weed card as of yet, Diz is going to get his card at marijuanadoctor.com probably this week.
3: Yep.
2: We're going to be three legit boys. So
3: yeah, I'm excited for that, man.
2: Stay tuned to hear the chronicles of Diz getting legit.
1: Have you ever gone into a dispensary, Diz?
3: Not in Florida.
1: Oh,
3: only
1: man.
3: Only in Colorado. Well, I lied. In Colorado, in Canada.
1: Okay.
3: Not here yet. Yeah,
1: it's
3: yeah.
1: different here.
3: What's different about it here? Like there, it was like all on the shelves and jars and stuff. Like, do they do that here?
2: It's a little more close clinical. To the vest,
1: yeah.
2: I would
1: say.
2: Some places different than others. Like I know... Like Jungle Boys is where I've been going a lot lately. They feel a little less like that. Very inviting, music bumping.
3: I imagine I'd be going to wherever Drew is because we live in close proximity. So the one right there on Sheldon?
2: Yeah, you're talking about the Marijuana Doctor location? Huh? Are you talking about dispensaries?
1: He means Curaleaf.
3: Yeah.
2: Where the Burger King dispensaries. Was. Gotcha.
3: Because that's just you go for your card, right?
2: Yeah. You'll go to the Marijuana Doctor office initially, and then the world is your oyster. You can go anywhere.
1: Go to Jungle Boys before you go to work. Like, the Curaleaf is just fine, but Jungle Boys has so many specials. It's so ridiculously cheap, and the product, as John will tell you.
2: Dude, you know what I've got to try? You know, my buddy Tyson, he's big in the scene. Mm-hmm. He mentioned Goldflower, and I know a lot of people swear by that, and I was looking him up this morning. Dude, one of the only dispensaries out there almost has a perfect 5-star rating on all social media, and I know they put one right. It's kind of funny. It's almost connected to the Sauna Cold Plunge Studio in downtown St. Pete, the Balance House Studio. It's like all in one building, but I guess their product is off the chain. So I'm gonna make it down. Specifically, the extract. I got the Puffco back up and running. I brought some new Accoutrement for it, and it's been born again. So I'm dabbling in dabs again. I'm dabbling in the dabs. So yeah, stay tuned for all the details on Diz's journey. Can't wait to hear about it, and it'd be legit.
3: Yeah.
2: I saved it because I know that I learned about it from you initially, Drew, and you've preached the gospel of this place forever. I don't remember the last time I had a breakfast experience that left me feeling so fulfilled and then also had me counting down the moments until I got to return there again. So we were coming back from the beach on Saturday, like around 11 noonish, something like that, and looking for places along the way. And I always have heard about it, but had never been to Lenny's in Clearwater right off of 19. You want to talk about a well-oiled, beautiful machine of a breakfast spot with a menu that is borderline overwhelming because there's so much stuff on there. But you hear about these Danish baskets, and you just want it. So everybody gets a Danish basket. After you order your breakfast, they bring you this basket. Is it the same every time?
1: I think so. You get like one little...
2: We got like two little round, like sugary croissant things.
1: Yep.
2: And then... there was this strawberry bar thing that had like cream cheese and strawberries in it.
1: Yes.
2: Then there was some sort of lemony poppy seed thing.
1: Yes.
2: And then there was like a blueberry muffin thing. I was sold and in love before I even had a bite out of anything. But then, dude, I had the pastrami Benedict. It was truly one of the best breakfasts I've had in many, many years. And then the potatoes, I guess they're known for their potatoes. I did mine. They're like called like firehouse style or something. And it came with their house made hot sauce tossed into it and pepperoncinis and onions and tomatoes.
1: Ooh,
2: it was off, fire. It was off the freaking chain. Service was perfect. The people that all worked there were so damn nice. It was packed and it was operating. They had a guy doing
1: balloons,
2: which is that an up north thing? Because we at our breakfast places up north, there would always be somebody making balloon animals in the breakfast restaurant. Yeah.
3: I never remember that.
1: Yeah, the balloon animal dude's a fan of the station.
2: Oh, he is.
1: I've known him for a while.
2: He's
1: yeah.
2: Good dude. Dude, he really was popping the crowd. Oh, dude, yeah. He was making.
1: I see what you did. Popping the crowd. This guy's a genius.
2: Fathom. He was making crowns and all sorts of things for all the kids, and I was just blown away by the place. They have all these secret sayings and messages on the tiles on the ceiling, and dude, it was for as great as you've talked about it for all these years, it somehow surpassed that times a million. And as soon as I started eating, I took my phone out to map how far it is from my house. I'm like, I have to start coming here more often. 18 minutes.
1: Oh, wow.
2: So it's in the, we woke up on Sunday morning. My mom was in town and we were looking for a place to go to breakfast. And I'm like, I think we might need to go back to Lenny's. We did not go back to Lenny's, but I thought about it.
1: As people who love a well-run restaurant, the way that they run food in such a busy restaurant, the way they get their food orders out, and on the menu, you noticed the waitresses have been there so long that each waitress has a special on the menu.
3: Yeah. Oh, like, that's pretty cool.
1: Oh, here's Gertrude's favorite.
2: It's like all their faces. Yeah. It's like the ladies of Lenny's, and all of them have a different special that coincides with their name. And it was funny because I saw the pastrami Benedict on the sign, and so I immediately asked the guy, shout out to Scott if you're out there, I said, tell me about that. He goes, oh, man. He goes, I'm so honored because I put that on the menu. He goes, I worked at a place that used to have it. And he goes, and the pastrami here is so much better than any I've ever had.
1: Oh.
2: I had to have him put it on the menu. And it was very special.
3: What would be lunch. Y'all's breakfast if you were the waitresses? Like, what's the setting food? What's Drew Garabo's?
2: Well, my go-to staple is pretty standard. And I just have to go there a million times to try all of these things.
1: Right.
2: And I think one of them even was one of the waitresses would be two eggs over medium, corned beef hash with cheese grits.
3: Okay.
2: And toast of some sort would be my like standard breakfast.
1: Mine would be the special that they have there on the weekends, which is the breakfast Wellington. It's like, you know, beef Wellington is encased in like a phyllo dough. It's breakfast encased in there. Eggs, cheese, sausage.
2: I don't think with I country saw gra- that.
1: They don't have it every weekend, I don't
2: okay,
1: think.
2: Okay, because when you said that, I really studied that menu. Like, it was one of those rare occurrences where he kept coming back and I'm like, yeah, I don't think I'm ready yet. I don't think I'm quite ready yet. So I don't think I saw that, but that I need to go back just to try that and the corned beef hash and everything.
1: So while you were having that, I was having the chippy at
2: Gale it's Waters. Bad. How was, I know you told me, was it back? Is it better than you ever remembered?
1: It is not back yet. They kind of slid me one. You know what the missing ingredient that we forgot about is? Horseradish.
2: Like a horseradish, like a creamy horseradish.
1: Yeah.
2: You're not a horseradish guy?
3: Hell no.
1: Oh my God, dude.
3: I hate horseradish. We did.
2: Oh, I didn't know you didn't like it as a whole. That's like Danielle. Gross. Danielle cannot do any semblance of horseradish in a sauce or a dip. She cannot, will
1: too
2: not.
1: Too spicy
2: not.
1: Or just doesn't like the taste?
2: I don't think she likes the way that it feels. Like, okay. I don't think she likes that, like, tingling sensation.
3: It's kind of like wasabi. When you eat wasabi, that's what that reminds me. I'm not really a big fan
2: of it.
3: Like,
2: there's a name of that. I don't know what it is. A scientific name of that. It's different than spice. Because, you know, there are people in the world that are born with some special capabilities to, like, handle spice.
1: Yeah.
2: But those same people, that does not apply to horseradish or wasabi or whatever the hell that kind of burn is.
1: Come from a root, maybe?
2: Yeah, it is a root. Yep.
1: It's not a Jadis Nuts joke.
2: No, it is.
1: I believe they come from a root.
2: I have a funny update about another breakfast tied in story.
1: Mm-hmm.
2: So, by the way, Diz, what's your go-to breakfast before I do this?
3: Go-to breakfast, it would be something simple, an omelet. Well, not, you know, with like the fixins.
2: All the fixins.
3: Something on the sign. But if it was my own personal meal, yeah. I'd get there. It would be endless scrambled eggs.
2: Endless scrambled eggs.
1: Oh, that. Yeah. How much would you have to? Like $20, right?
2: $20 probably now.
3: They're, endless scrambled eggs,
2: dude. They're
3: with bacon.
2: Danielle got an omelet from there, by the way, and I had a bite of it. They're like masterful with what they do. I mean, it was one of the most beautiful omelets. It was like paper thin egg, yellow, still moist to it, full of stuff. Like they really do have it going on. By the way, it's called allyl isothiocyanate. That is the volatile oil released that makes you feel that feeling with horseradish and
1: wasabi.
2: Yeah. So Sunday morning, we like I said, we were talking about going out to Lenny's. We didn't. We went to our neighborhood diner. Shout out to Spring Garden, OG. Love them there. And you talk about people working there forever. Shout out to Mary, who runs the front desk on Sundays there, celebrating 30 years at Spring Garden.
1: Damn.
2: Dude, and they got a bunch of people there that I think have worked for like 20 years plus. I think even the dishwasher there has worked there for like 25 years.
1: Love that.
2: But I'm going to connect some dots here. So we eat breakfast. Great, great breakfast. Always really, really good. And I go up to pay, and my bill had been taken care of already by a gentleman. And then he came up, and I knew who he was. I just hadn't seen him yet. It was the guy whose kids were calling the station.
3: No way.
2: Yeah.
3: Like, you went to Aldi's?
1: Yeah. You owe me breakfast, bitch.
2: Yeah. Well, you wanted the funny thing that made me, like, feel better is that I didn't, like, he told me, he was like, he told me after it happened,
1: yeah,
2: like, my kids love the station. They love listening to you guys. And I'm like, I doubt that. Like, yeah, they just had the number and wanted. Dude, I went over there, and his kids were, like, mortified. So, because I walk up to the table, I'm like, all right, finish the knock-knock joke. Let's hear it. Let's hear what was so important. And they were all literally hiding their faces.
3: But no way.
2: After a moment, they really kind of perked up, and, like, they knew everything about the shows. They knew. They really listen, and they really do like the station.
3: Aww,
2: so
3: it's
2: still
3: future of the bones.
2: Still don't call, but it made me feel better because he was like, they just really love they love you guys.
1: And, call. What's his name? What's
2: his name's
1: name?
2: Mike.
1: Mike, get your kids a call.
2: Yeah,
1: back.
2: His name is Mike. It was so funny too because I had known last time I saw him, we were talking about cats and Roman and all that, and I said, oh yeah, we've had this other cat, and the one kid perked up. He goes, oh yeah, I know Zach Bryan, right? Yeah. So, I mean, they knew.
3: That's awesome.
2: They knew about the show, and that was very, very nice of him. He didn't have to do that.
1: That is nice. I'm sure those kids have learned all kinds of very appropriate.
2: And the mom was there. Oh. Like, the mom seemed like upstanding. Like, there was like everybody seemed on the up and up. Believe it or not.
1: Okay.
2: So. But you do order. You now owe Drew one breakfast too.
1: Yes,
2: before this can be, and you're gonna probably have to get one for Diz too.
3: 100%.
2: Yeah, unlimited scrambled eggs for Diz, and we'll
1: endless scrambled eggs is so great.
2: We'll call it even. All right. I think that was.
1: Dude running the cashier Hawaiian shirt, like a silver-haired gentleman?
2: That guy was around, but there was two ladies running the show. And it was so funny because I asked for Tabasco. I know that's a controversial thing with you guys. I like it in my grits. I didn't have any grits. I like it in my breakfast. So he goes, this is our homemade hot sauce. And he brings it like in an unmarked bottle. And I'm like, oh, damn, homemade hot sauce. So I use it. I'm like, this is good stuff. And they had all of these, please don't not go to this place because I said this. They've got all of these hot sauces on the shelves, and they're all Trump themed.
1: Right.
2: They're like Maha, Make America Hot Again. And the other one was like Trump something. So I go up to it and I'm like, is this the hot sauce, the homemade hot sauce? She's like, no, you have to ask for the homemade hot sauce if you're looking for that. I said, I'm asking for the homemade hot sauce. And they had like five little tiny mason jars that they were selling behind the counter of the homemade hot sauce. So pro tip, if you go there, they do have the homemade hot sauce. It's just not on the shelf.
1: Did not know that.
2: Yeah.
1: Better into the place.
2: Really, really, really good. Right. And I'll be a vet before you know it. I'm gonna put it into the routine very, very quickly.
1: Makes me so happy, John.
2: I would say escalation is afoot. The War Department confirming the identities early Monday of two soldiers who were killed in an Iranian missile attack on a Jordanian military base. Private Isabella Gonzalez, 19, of Texas, and First Lieutenant Tyler James Feehan of Hawaii died after Friday's missile strike on the Muwafaq Salty Air Base east of Amman, according to the Pentagon. Officials previously announced that a third service member who has not been publicly identified was killed on Saturday during the controlled detonation of a downed Iranian drone. A total of 17 American service members have been killed since the launch of Operation Epic Fury, which technically began, pauses and all, on February 28th. Monday's statement followed a ninth consecutive night of U.S. airstrikes on Iran, which President Trump said were carried out in honor of the great patriots. Depending on who you are and what you're reading, some saying that this was a red line of sorts, the fact that they bombed this area knowing well that it was a housing spot for our military men and women. The next biggest question that's being asked today is, did they receive help? There is speculation that they received some sort of intelligence from either Russia or China in carrying out this attack in Jordan. But all bets are off. They're back to bombing Saudi Arabia and all of our friends over there and being at peace, killing our people. So I don't know if it becomes the bridge and the power plant day when we take it all the way up to the next level. But, you know, a quick way, this is going to sound weird, but a quick way to get more people on board with us just wiping them off the face of the earth is them killing our military people.
1: Yeah, you're right about that. Did you see that they've been withholding casualties, not fatalities, but casualties for the last couple of months?
2: Yeah,
1: that doesn't feel right.
2: From the beginning, we've said it since day one of this. And again, probably the biggest war with our own people in this version of the internet age. But it just feels like there's less real-time information coming out about where they're hitting, who's getting hurt, how it's all going down than any other conflict I've ever seen. I mean, you go to X and depending on the day, like you can't find a goddamn thing about what's really going on. And I venture to think that's by design.
1: Yeah. And I guess our president put his Qatar jet on the shelf. Security concerns with it, maybe?
2: Yeah, well, it was kind of, I think they tried to cover it up at first by saying that, what, we sent it to an air base because we wanted our military to be able to take a tour of it, which is crazy. And I think it's just how you can accept anything from anybody over there. I know we've got friends and things like that, but your first thought is this thing is bugged. This thing has tracking device. This has, who's to say that you couldn't have, and this is next level, you know, conspiracy theory stuff, but if you've got like some sort of missile, and it's seeking a source, who's to say that like that source isn't some little something that's already in the plane? So yeah. Even if you go into dark mode, which I'm sure the Air Force One has, that this isn't some sort of source that can be tapped into from a missile launching system, and then it's just game over. All those different things seem to make it a risk to even take it in the first place.
1: Yeah, and I thought we were sold a bill of goods that Iran's weapon supply was decimated and they had no ability to fight back.
2: Yeah, I don't think that's the case quite yet. Something, the perfect cross-section of our political landscape and one of Drew's favorite things. Bryson DeChambeau threatened to call Donald Trump during a complete debacle of a scenario that unfolded during the Open. Now the details are emerging in a remarkable new twist of this thing, which saw the American docked two strokes in wild scenes on Friday. Well-placed sources now confirming that Bryson wanted Donald Trump to intervene at the height of the drama. However, unlike what happened to the World Cup, Donnie didn't feel the need to do so. So the detail that DeChambeau took the desperate step of playing the Trump card was first revealed. Jeff Shackelford, I guess, is, you know this guy?
1: No.
2: He's in the know and spilled all of the tea about it. But did you see it as it went down? It was. I think you almost kind of have to be a golfer to understand exactly. So his ball is in the rough.
1: Correct.
2: And when he's walking up to his ball, he tramples the grass that is behind his ball, which from what I understand changes the, if you've got thick ass grass behind your ball, that changes the way that your club would go back. So he kind of cleared the area behind his ball, says he didn't. And they said, okay, you improved the lie or the lay or whatever it is. So they were going to dock him. And there's no audio, but he was going at it, very, very animated with the people from the Open for an extended period of time, and they ended up they docked him. And yeah, rumors that he was threatening to quit the tournament. I saw Rory McIlroy was trashing him. It just not a good look for this dude.
1: No, golf's got some silly ancient rules that because you can't improve your lie, and walking on tall grass behind your ball could technically be called reproving your lie. But the thing is, you're supposed to call your own penalties. Like if you did that, it's up to you on the honor system to go, well, I improved my lie. People watch TV very intently now, so they'll call the friggin' PGA and
2: that's
1: go,
2: that's crazy.
1: Oh, Bryson DeChambeau improved his lie. It's nuts, dude.
2: Yeah, but the... It's just funny. So we had the situation at the World Cup where Donnie got involved, and then I was thinking back to different. But when Tiger Woods got in his DUI, and he was like, "Oh, sorry, on the phone with the president, no big deal." Like Donald Trump's influence through sports, that he's just like no other president has been mentioned in scenarios like this. The fact that it's even a thing where you could be like, "I'm going to call the president," is wild.
1: I heard he boosted up OG Anunoby so he could get that tip in to beat the Spurs.
2: I did see that.
1: Yeah, right there on the court.
2: I did see that as well. Did you guys watch, I know Diz did. Did you watch any of the World Cup finale?
3: No. Yeah. Oh, for real? You didn't watch any of it?
1: No, oh, dude, yeah. Why would I?
3: Yeah, I definitely did, obviously. Did. Yeah.
2: And then I did not know this. So I knew that the final was coming and they were worried about the smoke and all of that. So there was I would imagine the game that happened on Saturday, that was for third place.
3: Yeah.
2: And that was what, France and
3: England.
2: France and England. Yeah. Yes. Yeah. England won.
3: England won by one. I believe the final score was 6-5.
2: Oof. Dude, I couldn't believe it. We were at Slizzy's doing our Saturday dart game.
3: Oh,
2: I could not believe that no disrespect, that it was worthy of putting the sound on. You know, I'm a big like touch tunes guy.
1: Sure.
2: Couldn't believe they were like, we're going touch tunes off, sound on for England and France.
1: No bueno.
2: I did like, Justin Bieber did two things over the weekend that were exciting. He performed at the WWE Fanatics Fest where he came out. They did like an it's like the whole entrance, like the WWE, and he came out in NWO gear performing his song, and then just a day later performed at the FIFA World Cup halftime show.
3: Which is cool with the NWO, but also you're like, this pussy's wearing this?
2: Yeah.
3: You know what I mean? Like,
2: oh, dude, come on. He's New World Order for life, dude. I think I have a small clip of him performing.
0: Good morning, curtains dancing in the sunrise.
2: Can I just say that I love it took all this time? Like, my whole life seeing Justin Bieber, love him, hate him, never really been deep into his music. I go, I feel like this guy would be best if it was just him and an acoustic guitar. Like, he's got a great voice. It's always hid behind production and like techno sounding songs. It seems like his whole new thing is like super stripped down. He was literally standing in the middle of the field with nothing but an acoustic guitar.
0: Baby's crawling on the floor.
2: Imagine what he's wearing. What is he wearing?
3: I don't know. It's like some weird polo, and there was like a ripped shirt all over it on the top of it. It was crazy. It looked like something, like I said, that he ran from Diddy and he just got ripped up while he's trying to run. Like, get off me!
0: Everything hallelujah.
2: No, Shakira was out there. Yeah. Madonna was out there.
3: You know who introduced Justin Bieber?
1: Tell me.
3: Ted Lasso.
2: Oh,
3: yeah,
2: I did.
3: Ted Lasso and Beard, yeah.
2: I did see that was like a big, people were commending like the production value of Ted Lasso bringing it out there. Hold on, let me see.
3: They held up the sign and instead of said it said bleep.
2: I have it.
1: No, it really did.
3: No, I promise
4: it. I got to say, the first half of halftime, knock my darn socks off.
5: Spectacular, baby. I mean,
2: this is happening at center field. Okay. This is happening. And the coach, what's the Beard?
3: Yep.
2: Beard. Yeah.
4: Going to be able to follow all that.
5: Going to be tough.
4: Yep. Yeah, you know what I think we need? We need some heart, you know, someone that has some soul, you know, someone who can bring the love. Who? You think of what I'm thinking?
5: One step ahead of you, coach.
4: You always are. All right, young man, let's go. It's your big shot. Okay. Now listen to me. Go out there. Don't be nervous. Nobody's watching. All right.
2: Ted Lasso. Who doesn't love Ted Lasso?
1: Yeah.
2: What a guy.
3: What the World Cup things. Does this ever cross your mind when you see something like, for instance, the England game versus France, there was 10 goals scored. You go, who was the guy who bet $5 that something close to that would happen?
1: Oh, yeah.
3: How much they hit off of something like that.
1: Yep. And all the people, conversely, who bet that it would not and lost their asses.
2: Dude, I'm legitimately thinking about starting to throw down a little bit of money on NASCAR. So Danielle and I have this thing going on at our house where we pretty much wanted to face off against each other for the entire season. She has this whole booklet and it's race by race. So every race we pick a winner, we pick first, second, and third, and you get 5 points if your winner wins. And then if anybody in your top, in the three gets in the top five, you get 1 point.
3: Okay.
2: So currently, and I'm sorry to put your business out there to my lovely wife, I am 23 points ahead of her.
1: Yeah, like, suck it.
2: I am, but all jokes aside, I am picking the three people that are finishing in the top five and often the winner almost every single race. And yesterday she said, I think maybe you should think about starting to bet on them. Now that will be when it all falls apart exactly. and I lose all of my money. But I have been very, very lucky and very good at picking at least, because you could do that, I would imagine, like top five finishes, top three finishes.
1: Yes.
2: Probably super, like, you know, all sorts of things you can do.
1: Just don't change your methodology at all just because there's money involved. You know what I mean? Like, keep the same mindset that you've been doing for free with the notepads. Translate that to the app.
2: And I'll probably start super low, like a couple bucks or something.
3: Yeah, get in the rhythm of it.
2: Yeah, because I know that, like, I guess you could probably do it on the Hard Rock app,
1: of
2: too.
1: Of course.
2: Yeah, so that'd probably be what I would do.
1: You like, have to.
2: DraftKings, I think, has a...
1: Can't do that legally. Not here in Florida.
2: Oh, really?
1: Yeah.
2: But wait.
1: Hard Rock is the only gaming app, I believe, that is legal in the state of Florida.
2: So, I don't know if you know the answer, but like when fantasy comes back around, you'll be able to do that there, but that's different.
1: That is different because you're picking players, and for some reason, I don't know why that's legal and regular straight-up gambling is only handled through the Hard Rock app. I don't know.
2: Because I do feel like they frame it as, and it's probably different and you have to pick multiple drivers and stuff, but I think they do have like a fantasy version, which maybe that's what it
3: that
2: is.
3: That seems like it might be a little harder. I think just the Hard Rock might be your go-to.
2: I don't have it, but I might.
1: Can you please confirm to me that this Logan Paul, Tom
2: Brady
1: crap is
2: the gayest stuff ever? Thank you for bringing that up, dude. Have you seen
3: the smack?
1: So fake.
2: I will tell you, who is consulting Tom Brady? Every single person who has a voice that's willing to speak about it is saying about the same thing, and it's you are ruining your legacy. Like the goat of goats going out and doing this dumbass stuff. Like, okay, kind of got it when you were trying to sell the flag football game in Saudi Arabia. Like, okay, kind of get that. Now we're continuing it through. I have to wonder and imagine if this is leading up to SummerSlam. If this is, because that event where he slapped him was that WWE Fanatics Fest, which they have a bunch of different celebrities and athletes in. And then did you see Tom Brady did the Undertaker entrance?
3: No.
1: Oh, no.
2: Oh, yeah. So they roll out a casket. They roll out a casket onto the stage, and then the Undertaker's music hits, and Tom Brady gets out of the casket. So I'm thinking that this is going to lead up to them doing something together at SummerSlam. But then at the game, then at the World Cup match, they were sitting near each other, and they're flipping each other off. And,
3: oh, really? I didn't see that part.
1: Dude.
2: It also was not the best slap. Like, he could have maybe done something to Logan Paul that would have made people go, oh damn, maybe they hate each other. That slap was not it. It was like half on his shoulder, half on the lower neck, and this is doing nothing but tarnishing the legacy of Tom Brady.
3: What was that face off technically for? Because I just saw the clip. I don't know why they were.
2: I think it was just part of this Fanatics Fest, which just kind of has
3: like they're not facing off in anything past that stuff that you just mentioned with the football.
2: No, I don't think there's anything.
3: So weird.
2: By the way, to my guys, my ball guys, and my ball boys, if we will.
1: Yeah.
2: Did you see what happened on SmackDown on Friday night?
1: No, what happened?
2: Hold on.
1: Was it a ball player?
2: Oh, my God. There were multiple, I believe. Oh. So they were at Madison Square Garden. And hold on. I'll tell you. I'll figure out who it was in a second. But the end of SmackDown was... Was it
1: Jalen Brunson?
2: I think so. I don't want to say.
1: Anthony Towns?
2: No, Roman Reigns and Jalen Brunson. Jalen Brunson.
1: Oh.
2: So the closing scene of SmackDown was Jalen Brunson holding up the Roman Reigns title and Roman Reigns holding up the NBA championship trophy in the center of the ring.
1: That's cool.
2: Yeah. So there was a few different Knicks players throughout the night.
3: Karl Anthony Towns and Jalen Brunson, it says.
1: Love it.
3: Like the most notable ones, yeah.
2: I wonder if those guys are going to be involved in SummerSlam too at some point. Like one will be in Roman Reigns' corner, one will be in Seth Rollins' corner. Who the hell knows?
3: I got to say, when we were growing up and they would bring random celebrities into WWF, hated it, but now it seems like that's their thing.
2: Oh, it's way more.
3: Yeah.
2: Like, that is the secret sauce. And even when you go back and think about it, I think WCW went through that phase where like Dennis Rodman was in the NWO and then like Jay Leno got involved. And
3: Jay Leno.
1: Carl, I'm gonna give you a chin slam.
2: Carl Malone.
1: Oh,
2: was
1: the mailman.
2: He was the Diamond Dallas Page's partner to go up against Dennis Rodman. Like they really... the NBA crossover was really big then, but yeah, but now WWE is just, they're looking for viral moments and less of being a pro wrestling company.
1: I will say, as a wrestling fan and an MTV fan, back in WrestleMania 1 and 2 with friggin' Captain Lou Albano and Cyndi Lauper and Mr. T, oh my God.
2: Put them on the map. Wrestling. Like, that was the thing that kind of started it all. That was the first time they had, like, crossover appeal, I think.
1: Who was it? Was it Hogan and Mr. T versus Roddy Piper and...
2: It wasn't another famous person, I don't think.
1: I don't think so either.
2: It was Mr. Wonderful, Paul Orndorff.
1: That's it. R.I.P.
2: Yeah, that's it. All right, let's step aside for a moment. When we come back, it just happened to be what was available. Plenty more stories to hit. Man, the interesting trickle, no pun intended, of information about the explosive diarrhea parasite. Like, Taco Bell is apologizing. They're putting it all on this one company. Now they're saying they don't know, or they're finding other strains that didn't come from this company. It sounds like they're trying to find a fall guy for this whole thing, and it might not be who they thought it was. We'll touch on that. And, man, an Uber Eats story. A lot of bad Uber Eats drivers out there. We've had flipped over pizzas. We've had broken bags. This one, not about how she treated the food, but how she treated her children that were in the car with her at the time. All that and a bit more as we wrap up John's Joints right here on Setting Show. Keep it locked to 102.5 The Bone.

0: Wesley Chapel, Palm Harbor, Spring Hill, South Tampa, and now Clearwater on Belcher. 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
2: In Tampa, the two right lanes have been blocked from a crash along southbound I-275 at Lois. Further east, the right lane's been blocked from an accident eastbound on I-4 at Dr. King, and there's a new one now along eastbound I-4 at 301 blocking the two right lanes. This is Jim with traffic.
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8: Meteorologist Jim Weber to Sky Tower Weather Center. Passing tropical showers again for today. It's going to be a bit on the breezy side as well. That rain chance about 50%. Daytime high 89. Then tonight, mainly cloudy skies. Overnight low into the upper 70s. Variably cloudy skies as we head into Tuesday. Fewer storms around. Daytime high of 91. That rain chance only about 40%.
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0: August 7th at Janus Live. Allegiant Space Dust IPA presents St. Pete Grunge Fest, the sequel. It's going to be a hell of a night. We've got, oh no, I'm looking at last year's. Hold on.
1: I know it.
0: All right, lay it on me.
1: You got Still Alive, the Pearl Jam tribute. You got In a Nutshell, the Alice in Chains tribute. And you've got Foo Fight, the Foo Fighters tribute.
0: Nailed it. You can get tickets if you want to do it that way. They are $10.25 at JanusLive.com. There's also, oh no, maybe the free tickets are gone. Because it doesn't say anything about the free tickets anymore on the website.
1: Well, I would still check at Harbor Bar, at Safety Harbor, and a couple of other places around town.
0: Yes, try those places. But also, for a $10 ticket, not too bad for a great night. Me and Drew will be hosting the whole thing. Last time we were there, we've done two like these before. They're very, very fun. Great night out on a Friday. Go get yourself some dinner before or after. And check out a really cool show for a really cheap price. It's going to be fun. You have a full weekend ahead of you that weekend. You got Grunge Fest 2 on Saturday or on Friday night, and then Saturday, the Just Call Mo Comedy Jam, which will be hosted by a cat named Mo. JJ Curry is headlining, but really the talk of the town is the Hot Five from the one and only Drew Garabo, who, you know, may or may not be, you know, taking this seriously.
1: I am taking it.
0: Working through it.
1: Taking my comedy quite seriously, ironically enough. There is one table of four left. Three spots at another table and then single seats.
0: Yeah, I heard you mentioning that. I know last time we brought it up last week, it was 40 seats, and now it's significantly less than that. So if you're somebody who thinks you're going to be able to walk up, that's probably not going to happen. So make sure you go to justcallmocomedyjam.com. You can get your tickets. It's going to be a great weekend and a great time. All proceeds go to the Down Syndrome Association of Tampa Bay.
1: By the way, kudos to both of you guys for triumphing through very difficult situations on Friday.
0: Oh, man.
1: I can put myself in your shoes so easily. I would have been having the same damn feelings about being outside and then that weather. And then when I got to finally see it on Bone TV.
0: Really painted the picture.
1: It really painted the picture of you guys in a lobby, John Brennan sitting, hovering around, Aaron Miller's there.
0: John Brennan, Aaron Miller, Mike Olivero, and Jason Meter sitting at a table 5 feet away from us on one side. And then just a comings and goings of elderly women, looking at their iPad, Asian babies, children with their swim arms on. Like, it really was a...
2: standing in front of our shot a lot of the time, too, which was so funny. Just looking around.
1: Look,
2: like,
1: at least you didn't have to share a bed with BL.
0: That was actually, that would have been the highlight of my day. But it was. We were talking off air. In a way, it all worked out. Yeah. It was a funny story to tell throughout the day. Thank you for kicking off a little early so we could transition into our bourbon tasting event, but it was fun.
1: Well, that gave Mo time to get here because I told him to stay home when it got apocalyptic down here. I'm like, dude, don't drive. The minute I said that, the skies cleared up. So when I took the air at 3:30, it was clear and he came back.
0: It is crazy. I seemingly avoided, based on where I was just moving about to, like all of this craziness. Like, I've seen so many people on social media talking about, I think it really was Thursday night into Friday, just the wild lightning and thunder that was earth rattling that I never experienced. Like, we were having showers and stuff at the house, and it got a little nasty out there at the beach for a minute, but some of the videos I've seen and the people that were like, I've never felt thunder like this, like, it didn't really never really hit. But that's most likely going to be Bertha. She's heading off to the Northern Gulf and getting her act together, and hopefully nobody will be too damaged down the road. But definitely a tropical vibes all weekend long, to say the least.
1: Is she going to become a storm, a tropical storm today?
0: I think right now they're saying depression, and then probably as it gets towards Texas, Louisiana, possibly becoming a tropical storm.
1: Cool.
0: I feel like Bertha, I mean, nobody wants a big storm, but I feel like Bertha deserved to be a big storm.
2: Yes, it has
0: to
2: be.
0: It's like bitch-ass tropical storm Bertha. Like, you needed the beast Bertha.
2: Do you know a scrawny Bertha?
0: No.
1: No skinny Berthas, man.
0: There's never been a scrawny Bertha known to man.
1: Have you ever known any Berthas?
0: A real Bertha. Is there even a famous Bertha? Like a real Bertha. Not like a character, but like a real Bertha.
1: Callaway named their clubs Big Bertha for a while in the 90s, but that's the only Bertha I know of.
0: Famous, leave it to ranker.com, the famous list of people named Bertha. Oh, and there's some big ones.
1: Oh.
0: Bertha Von Suttner.
2: Oh,
0: everybody knows her. Bertha Gifford.
1: Nope.
0: Bertha Moss. Bertha Harris. Bertha Wilson. Bertha Chen. Bertha Belmore. Bertha Runkle. Bertha Bay-Sapon. Bertha Merle Holt. Bertha Kalish. Bertha Navarro. Bertha Chippy.
1: Bertha Baby.
0: Yeah, no real famous Berthas at all.
1: Oh. Mm. You, how many Berthas have been born after 2000?
0: I don't think many. At some point it's cruelty to your child. Like, I'm going to send you off into the world. It's like Boy Named Sue. Like, you name your kid Bertha, like, you're making their life harder.
1: She's going to be fat.
0: Yeah. She has to be.
1: Right.
0: You only name it Bertha when she comes out fat.
2: Yeah.
0: You're like, this baby is so fat that I have to name you Bertha. Man, the story of the explosive diarrhea parasite is just very interesting to me because you've got Taco Bell coming out and pretty much taking accountability for it and saying that they're sorry and they're changing everything and things are safe now. And I remember early last week, off nothing more than just like some Reddit threads and some chatter online, the Taylor Farms bagged salads were being discussed. Now they're at the center of it. They're now expanding a voluntary recall of iceberg lettuce that was distributed to 27 states after federal health officials linked the lettuce from its supplier in central Mexico. They also were the ones that were supplying Taco Bell. But now the new news today, they have found another strain of the explosive diarrhea parasite that did not originate from Taylor Farms. So it's coming from another supplier somewhere in the world. I don't know what that means. I don't know if that means there's a malfeasance somewhere in the line. But to think that at the same time, you got multiple distributors with human feces on their lettuce should be concerning, to say the least.
1: Yeah, I'm off lettuce until this gets resolved. I'm just not going to get lettuce on my sandwiches. Yeah, man.
0: Yeah.
1: I mean, I use my super greens in my smoothie, but that's not from no Taylor Farms.
0: Yeah, I had I'm trying to think what kind of lettuce I've been eating. I did have some lettuce over the weekend. Mm. I had a
2: but you're washing it and stuff, right?
0: Well, I got a salad from a restaurant over the
2: weekend. Oh, yeah, I'm not doing that.
1: Oh, man.
0: I even Googled it, though, because I was curious. It was an arugula salad, and I haven't seen arugula mentioned in the explosive diarrhea stuff, so it was arugula. I did, I'm just going to come out and say it. I didn't have any produce, really, but I did have Taco Bell as well.
1: Sexy. Your dinner sounded great at Coco.
0: Oh, yeah. You ever been to that place before?
1: No, I've not.
0: Dude, what a cool spot. Yeah. Just to go there and try those drinks. They're known for their drinks. And I'm like, okay, tourist trap drinks.
1: Sure.
0: Dude, the drink blew my effing mind. They're known for like the original Orange Crush. Dude, they're squeezing oranges for every drink. It's like orange juice. They're all about their own premium vodka, their premium orange vodka that is their own house brand. So it's orange juice, vodka, like a splash of Sprite, and I think like a dash of Triple Sec or something. But, dude, that fresh orange juice and the crushed ice that it comes with, very, very fun spot. And they had a band that was jamming there on Saturday night.
1: You can really tell the difference between real juices as a mixer versus that nasty from concentrate crap.
0: Well, and you know the bartender. I mean, you're signed up for it because that's their thing. But, I mean, that bartender was just squeezing fresh oranges all damn night. Dude, they had this thing on the wall that I understand is not that impressive, but it really caught my eye and I couldn't stop messing with it. So like above the bar, they have this thing and it's like the Instagram logo and it has a number and it's like an old school clock, you know, where the numbers flip over and it has a number on it. And it doesn't say anything, it's just a number. So I go to their Instagram and sure enough, it's their follower count, like up on a big board on the thing. So then sure enough, as soon as I follow it,
2: unfollow
0: it. I did. I followed them and unfollowed them like five times because I was just probably pretty simple technology, but just really, really easily entertained.
1: Never seen that before.
0: Yeah, they had an Instagram and a Facebook.
1: Did you do that the same thing?
0: I had to. I was very, very easily entertained.
2: I love that.
0: Sticking with the theme of, I guess, food and maybe food delivery, a St. Petersburg Uber Eats driver was arrested on Saturday after police said an infant was left inside a hot vehicle while the driver picked up a food order downtown. Lai Tian Pham, 40 years old, was charged with child abuse following a Sunday afternoon incident near 200 First Avenue North. Huh. I'm trying to think what's...
1: I know that area.
0: It used to have the diner used to be right there, second. Yep. Pham allegedly parked the vehicle with the hazard lights on while retrieving an Uber Eats order, but did not leave the car running or the air conditioning on. St. Petersburg police saying Pham left the infant in the back seat and later became lost while trying to locate the vehicle. When St. Petersburg police found the child, the infant was sweating profusely inside the hot car. The child was taken to Johns Hopkins All Children's Hospital for treatment, and fam was booked into the Pinellas County Jail.
1: There are a few dots I need connected here. So she got lost. She went to do her food delivery and then got lost. Did she get the police and then the police helped her find her vehicle? Were the police at her vehicle when she got there?
0: The way that it reads was that she was actively lost, and then during that time, the police found her baby inside of a hot car.
1: Okay.
0: So, yeah, just really a terrible string of circumstances. But first of all, don't leave your baby in the hot car. Mm-hmm. Maybe don't take your baby with you on Uber Eats deliveries. And if you do, leave the car running.
1: That's nice.
0: Like those people that leave their dog in the car, and then they leave a little note and be like, my dog's very happy, the air is on, they're listening to the Eagles, like, take a chill pill. That was not the case here.
1: What are we supposed to do when we see old people unattended in vehicles in the summer? Like, you see it at Publix every once in a while. There's, like, an old person with the windows up in the passenger seat, just like...
2: Ignore them.
1: Okay, that's what I've been doing.
0: Yeah.
2: You go, you all right, Bertha? All right.
0: Everything okay? Blink twice if everything's all right in there.
2: I'm dying.
0: All right, I'm all burnt up.
1: Oh, fine.
0: Thank you. Thank you, Drew Garabo. Thank you, Dizzy.
2: Thank you.
0: We'll be back. Hell of a Monday, I got to say.
2: Yeah.
0: Making this week feel better than last week did for me, which felt like 10 years for some reason. Drew Garabo Live is coming your way in mere moments. We'll be back live tomorrow, 1 p.m. The juice will be loose. Judge Juicy at 2. Look forward to being heard then. But before we part ways officially, you know we love telling you about our buddy, Jeff Borum.
1: He's passionate about the area for sure. He lives here. He works here. He lives and breathes Tampa Bay real estate. He's a guy we trust. You can trust Jeff Borum too.
0: You really can trust him. 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No matter what has brought you to buying or selling, you've got to reach out to Team Borum, powered by eXp Realty.
1: Jeff will give you options. 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You might be packing tonight. Borham.
0: Goodbye.
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5: In Tampa, the two right lanes have been blocked from a crash along southbound I-275 at Lois. Further east, the right lane's been blocked from an accident eastbound on I-4 at Dr. King, and there's a new one now along eastbound I-4 at 301 blocking the two right lanes. This is Jim with traffic.
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0: time has not gotten stale, friends. It is just becoming fresh. Good afternoon and welcome to Drew Garabo Live. Thank you so much to Senning Show. Kicking ass in the afternoons right here on 102.5 The Bone. My favorite lead-in that I've ever had, and that includes the Phillips File in Orlando, my mentor. Along with me, as he is every day, it is Maurice.
1: Hey, hey, hey.
0: My name is Drew Garabo. I'll say hey, Mom, even though there's a good chance she's not listening or watching, as she

0: like to join us, please do. We're falling apart without you. The phone number is 800-771-1025. That is 800-771-1025. I love that part. Jump on in the YouTube chat. Find folks in there already just frothing at the bit to discuss the comings and goings of today's radio program. There is exactly one table of four left for our Just Call Mo Comedy Jam fundraiser for the Down Syndrome Association of Tampa Bay. One table of four. There are three spots at a table of six, and then select single seats. And then we are sold out for my Side Splitters debut on August 8th. Hope you can make it there. Maurice is hosting. JJ Curry is headlining. And I'll be giving you a hot five, as Maurice likes to say.
1: That's the industry term, Drew.
0: I like the vernacular. Didn't want to step on the end of the song. I love it. 1025 The Bone, Eve 6 with ya. I never know what to say when people say that they love the music that we used to play. I ran into a dude yesterday, and he's like, yeah, you know, I remember when The Bone played music. I'm like, oh, me too. You know, I didn't work here yet. And he goes, yeah, when they stopped playing music, that's when I stopped listening. And I look, and I just never know. You know me. I am a sarcastic remarker. And I never quite know what to say. It's usually a variation of, well, gosh, I don't know how we've made it this long without you. But it's just such a curious thing. Like, if you were to meet Santa Claus out somewhere, and, well, you know, I don't celebrate Christmas. Or, you know, hey, I'm a physician. Yeah, I don't believe in modern medicine. No one gets discredited, I believe, as much as the radio personality. People feel this need to let you know that they have no interest whatsoever in consuming your product.
1: Right.
0: And it's just like, what do you want me to do with that, pal? What, like, how may I respond to that without being a total dick? There's really no way to. Remember a couple of years ago when Cracker Barrel went through that rebrand?
1: Sure.
0: And they got accused of being woke. I thought at first it was a bunch of hooey. I kind of blew it off like everybody else. As soon as I take some phone calls, I'm going to give you irrefutable proof that Cracker Barrel, once America's favorite breakfast joint, has indeed gone woke. And not in a good way. Hello, Drew Grab
1: Alive. Is it possible to go woke as the term is being used in a good way?
0: Oh, I think so. You know, the KKK going woke. You know, they now allow black membership, which is really nice. And they've changed their white hoods and robes to more of a beige. Hello, who are you?
2: Have a great show today, Drew. This is LH, awesome. Man. Y'all have a nice show.
0: LH, thank you very much. I'm glad we started the week off on a good foot. I enjoyed the fun back and forth that we had on Friday. I hope
2: that was Miss Diane for real, too.
0: I believe you. But look.
2: Right. Because you want to take mine. I'm trying to give back, even though you won't let me talk.
0: Well, you know why.
2: Because I love The Bone.
0: Right. But you know why.
2: You know what I'm saying?
0: I know what you're saying.
2: I know. I screwed up.
0: It's not a matter. LH, just listen for a second. Instead of running your lips, can you just listen to me for a second? Well, no, not every time. I'm just trying to get you to listen to me, man. All right?
2: All right. Go.
0: Have you ever had anybody in your family die of cancer?
2: Yes.
0: So then why do you feel good about making a joke?
2: It happened after you. My dad just died last year.
0: Of cancer?
2: It was before. Yeah, he had colon.
0: Okay. So then how do you feel good?
2: I got
0: good?
2: All of them. That's why I'm trying to tell you, Drew. I got all that. I got colon. I got all that cancer. And I don't even go to the hospital no more. I just drank and smoked in the garage.
0: I think that tells us a lot about you. All right.
2: I know. That's what I'm saying, because they're not doing nothing.
0: Okay.
2: But I ain't called in for that. I just said, have a nice show today. I was trying to sneak back in.
0: Okay.
2: I thought you were going to hang up on me like, hey, come.
0: No, I didn't. But listen, thank you. And you have
2: I'm sorry. You know.
0: Okay. Have a great afternoon. Thank you. 800-771-1025 is the number. Hello, Drew Graba Live. Who are you?
3: This is Jerry.
0: Hi, Jerry. How are we doing today, pal?
3: I'm doing pretty good. The reason why I'm calling is I have a son who's been battling cancer for almost 6 years.
0: Very sorry.
3: He's on his third battle. I lost both my parents. All three of them were diagnosed within 1 year of each other.
0: Jesus Christ.
3: And it kind of pushed me to start an organization called Kids Cancer Coalition to be able to give back to other family members that are going through what we're going through.
0: Let me just ask you a quick question. Those all don't start with K, right? Like, it's not Kids Cancer Coalition all with Ks?
3: Kids Cancer Coalition, the cancer is with a C.
0: Okay, good. Just making sure, because you know, KKK kind of already taken. Uh-huh. You know, you might not want to associate yourself with those guys.
3: Oh, no, I wouldn't do that.
0: Good.
3: So it's Kids Cancer Coalition. We're doing a huge event, though, to be able to get back to the kids on August 8th at Lastly Park in Punta Gorda. And I was just wondering if you guys can help spread the word and get the word out there. There's going to be a cornhole tournament. There's going to be 15 boxing matches. I'm going to be in the first boxing match. I figured if my son can fight for his life, then I can get in the ring at 46.
0: Oh, that's beautiful.
3: And get the bucket or win. We're going to have bounce houses for the kids. We're going to have miniature golf. We're going to have popcorn, cotton candy.
0: Okay.
3: We have three DJs that are DJing from 1 o'clock to 10 o'clock.
0: Okay.
3: We're having a guy fly down from up north in Pennsylvania to perform on stage.
0: I hope it goes, sir, I think you've promoted it successfully. Thank you very much. I hope it goes great for you. Thank you very much for calling the show to promote it, and God bless. Thank you.
3: Thank you very much. Appreciate it.
0: Absolutely. 800-771-1025. As soon as he said Kids Cancer Coalition, the first thing that went in my mind.
1: I understand.
0: You know. A little alliteration.
1: Yeah.
0: Hello, it's Drew Graba Live. How may I be of service to you?
4: What's up, buddy? My name's Nick.
0: Hi, Nick. What's up?
4: Hey, man. If you guys still played music all the time, we wouldn't know how much LH sucks.
0: I think you probably would, actually. I think, like, between songs, they'd put callers on the air, because sometimes music stations would do that. But, yeah, it's a good point.
1: Solid point.
0: I would say the highlight of the Bone Turning All Talk some 13 years ago was probably the fact that we got to expose LH for who he is. So, thank you, sir.
1: You're not on an island, Drew.
0: No.
1: There's been a lot.
0: I kind of feel like I'm not the only one who has disdain for him. And I'm glad he called in today. Kind of. So I think the term woke is so stupid. I really think that it's good to be tolerant. I think it's great to be diverse. I don't think these are things that should be lampooned. I think love is love. And if you encourage love of all kind, whether it's man, man, woman, woman, any variation, I think that's awesome. I don't think that you're woke because you believe that love is love.
1: And it should be pointed out that woke, which was originated in black speak and black culture, simply meant aware of issues concerning diversity, concerning injustices in many different forms. It just meant awake.
0: Yeah.
1: And then it got co-opted by Righty Whitey, and now anytime anybody uses, I don't know what the F they're talking about. It's like, hey, dude, why don't you just say what you really mean?
0: Right.
1: Instead of cloaking it in some word, nefarious word.
0: Whitey. Yeah, you're right. Stay woke just meant don't be asleep. Like, wake up, man.
1: Yeah,
0: like, look what's going on around us. And then somehow that got bastardized, like everything we took from the black man.
1: It wasn't an action.
0: Right.
1: It was simply an awareness. Yeah. That is the origination of the term woke.
0: Stay woke.
1: Yes.
0: So when Cracker Barrel was accused of going woke, I was like, that seems insane. Like, Cracker Barrel ain't going woke. But then it turned out that people gave examples of the woke rebrand. You know, they tweaked their menu, et cetera. I had not been to Cracker Barrel since the woke rebrand. Alleged, perceived woke rebrand. Well, yesterday, My boo wanted pancakes.
1: All right.
0: Every once in a while, she'll just get a random craving. And yesterday it was pancakes. And when my babe's sleeping over, I want to provide the breakfast that she wants. It has to involve good coffee. Cracker Barrel's okay coffee. And whatever food she would like. And yesterday it was pancakes. So I'm like, all right, you want pancakes? Cracker Barrel's got some kick-ass pancakes. And their blueberry pancakes are just above reproach. So we go to Cracker Barrel. First of all, there's no wait. Now, that's how I know Cracker Barrel's star has fallen, because on a Sunday around 9:30 a.m., you used to not be able to get anywhere near the place.
1: It's like trying to get into Chick-fil-A.
0: Yeah, exactly. or the new cookout restaurant that everybody's crazy about. So we walk right in, get a table right away, and I'm like, okay, interesting, very interesting. Here's where even I think that this is too woke. What's the one thing other than the general store that Cracker Barrel is known for?
1: The fried chicken?
0: Incorrect.
1: Oh, what?
0: It's the IQ test at the table. The peg game.
1: Oh, yes.
0: Not the same peg game where your girl straps one on, but the peg game, the wooden triangle that is an IQ test, because if you can leave only one, according to them, you're a genius. So, you know me, I like to try to appear intelligent whenever possible. So I play the peg game, I lose. And then for some reason, I look at the back because I've got three pegs left. And I know that used to make me an ignoramus, according to the Cracker Barrel Old Country Store bottom of the peg game. Would you believe? I'm just going to read you. Cracker Barrel Old Country Store. Here's what's now on the back of the famous IQ test / peg game.
1: You, I wonder if I can pass.
0: Leave only one, you're still a genius, okay? Leave two. It used to say, you're pretty smart. It now says, rocking the chair, but not the game. Rocking the chair, a reference to the rocking chairs out front, but not the game. All right. Maybe a little too try-hardy to be current, but all right, I can live with that. Now, it used to say leave three or more. You're an ignoramus. Here is what it now says, and this is the most woke-ass BS since that Zamdani guy has been elected mayor of New York City. Leave three or more. No reason to be embarrassed. Try again. What kind of participation trophy bullcrap is no reason to be embarrassed? Try again. Do you think a single patron complained because they said, hey, I was playing this here peg game and I left three or more and it said I was an ignoramus. I feel insulted when I should feel satisfied dietarily. No reason to be embarrassed. Try again. What in the name of all that is holy? Who? Where? What? Is it that new CEO lady?
1: Didn't they fire her because she'd messed up the job with the remodel?
0: They might have demoted her, Cracker Barrel CEO.
1: Or maybe that was part of what she had done, and it just stayed over.
0: No, she's still there. Julie Fice Masino, okay. The president and CEO since November of 23. She has faced intense public and investor scrutiny, primarily driven by a controversial rebranding and store remodeling effort. Now, why did I never check this. Cracker Barrel change the peg game. Cracker Barrel changed the wording on its classic triangular peg game to align with a broader restaurant rebrand. The company softened the snarky scoring labels, which historically called players dumb or ignoramus. Oh, it used to say one peg genius, two pegs pretty smart, three pegs dumb, four pegs ignoramus. Where it now says, leave one, you're a genius. Two, rocking the chair, but not the game. Three or more, no reason to be embarrassed. Try again. That is woke. That is the very definition of woke. And I want yolk. I don't want woke in my breakfast, okay?
1: I also don't want to be laying money down to be called dumb.
0: You have a point.
1: That might be me.
0: You may have a point there. Thank you to the power of Chris Compels You for complimenting me on my Pulitzer-level journalism. This is what I do for you fine people. Now, good news at Cracker Barrel, and this will spawn, hopefully, some phone calls from what your parents called it. They have reintroduced to the menu, in my opinion, the greatest menu item ever at Cracker Barrel. That is the eggs in a basket. They took it off from the menu for a while. The eggs in a basket, my mom called it a hole in the middle. You take a piece of bread. You usually use a glass to, like, cut out the center.
1: Oh, yeah.
0: You butter the bread. You put it down in a frying pan. You crack an egg. You put the bread over the egg. You let it cook to over easy, over medium, over hard, whatever you like. Then you flip it over and continue cooking. What Cracker Barrel does that I find genius, they give you the little cutouts of the bread toasted, which is magnificent. I have heard these things called frogs in a pond, birds in a nest. I have been talking about this wonderful breakfast creation since the 1990s on the radio. And still, every time I bring it up, I hear at least one euphemism that a family called it that I'd never heard before. So if your mom served these things, 800-771-1025 is the number. I'd love to know if it's something out of the ordinary, what your mom or dad, for those of you who were raised by your father, called the egg in a basket, the hole in a middle, the frog in a pond, etc. It's a great breakfast treat. Man, these telemarketers, Maurice, have just been off the chain today. They at least give me the weekends off. Hello? I asked this dude today, like, where he lived. I like to get to know them. I want to know, like, you wake up every day working in a call center that has to be staffed by about, what, 10,000 people, all of whom sound exactly the same? And you hoodwink Americans into trying to buy insurance or healthcare or Social Security or what? I want to know what the scam is. Hello, Drew Graba Live.
1: I don't want you to know what the scam is.
0: No, they don't. They are very protective of the scam. Hi there. Who are you?
5: Hi, it's Jennifer again from Sarasota.
0: Oh, Jennifer from Sarasota again. What's up?
5: I was calling. We called it eggs in a well.
0: Eggs in a well. I've never heard that before. I'm trying to figure out how that would make sense. Because there's nothing like, well, you throw the eggs down a well, or are you wishing on a little piece?
5: I'm assuming that you threw an egg down the well. So the circle was the well, and you put the egg in it. It's a Kentucky thing. Oh, who knows?
0: All right. Eggs in a well in Kentucky. In Kentucky.
5: In Kentucky. Yes,
0: all
5: sir.
0: All right. Well, thank you.
5: Thank you, Jennifer. Day.
0: You too. Thank you.
1: Mm-hmm. Had to go there.
0: I mean, yeah, if you're going to say the word well. Kissing like a bandit, stealing time underneath. I would say this man's debut album, Introducing the Hardline, probably one of the more underrated albums of the 1980s.
1: And if you were to do a top 50 debut albums list, I think you have to put this on there.
0: Oh, yeah. Yeah. Top five, though, Weezer's Blue album and Van Halen's eponymous release. Just for my taste. What a jam.
1: Ah.
0: Hello, Drew Graba Live. Who are you?
6: Hey, this is Nick.
0: Hi, Nick. How are we doing today, bud?
6: I'm doing pretty good. How are y'all?
0: Oh, man, I'm great, buddy. Thank you.
6: just about the... I've only really heard it called Eggs in a Basket. My dad made it growing up.
0: Mm-hmm.
6: But I just wanted to talk about in V for Vendetta. He makes it for, what, Natalie Portman?
0: Oh.
6: Like...
0: I did not know that. I never saw V for Vendetta. It looked like an interesting movie,
1: yeah.
0: And I love Natalie Portman. It just, that movie never really, that was like the Guy Fawkes, right?
6: Yes.
0: Yeah, I did not. What's it, is it like about a dystopian society? Like, what's it all about?
1: Alfie.
0: Thank you for saying that. I was just going to say Alfie, but I didn't think anybody would get that.
6: Overthrowing a corrupt government?
0: Hell yeah. Now we're talking.
1: Yeah. Based on a graphic novel, right?
0: I hung up on him, but probably.
1: Oh, yeah, I think so.
0: 800-771-1025.
1: Sidebar real quick. So strange. I fell in love with Natalie Portman so deeply on The Professional, I haven't liked her in anything else. You know what I mean. I mean, I fell in love with the movie and her portrayal. Her Lolita-esque portrayal. Come on, man. Stop it.
0: Stand by. How old was
1: Natalie is immaterial to Portman my point, Drew.
0: In The Professional. Just checking, Maurice. Just like I like to check these things.
1: Nothing to do with what I said.
0: Oh. I'm sorry. I thought she was 14. It's totally my bad, dude. There's nothing wrong whatsoever. I thought she was 14. She was 12. And I'm sorry, you fell in love.
1: I fell in love with the movie, as I said.
0: Movie starring a 12-year-old girl.
1: No, actually, I think The Professional was the star. He's in the title.
0: Hello, Drew Grab Alive. Damn, I really did not know that she was 12.
1: I thought she was like 13, 14, 2, 12.
0: Tell it to the cops. Hello, who are you?
7: Hello?
0: How you doing there? Finally figured out how to work the phone. I'm proud of you, guy.
7: Yeah, it's Andrew. Not a fake Drew. This is straight up Andrew.
0: Okay. Good to speak with you, Andrew. What's up?
7: I believe it's called an egg in a hole.
0: Well, it's not just called one thing, sir. There are colloquialisms for it depending on parts of the country. From where do you hail?
7: Connecticut.
0: Okay, so up there, they probably called it the whatever you called it. Up in Framingham, Mass, my mom called it a hole in the middle. You know, it's not just called one thing. That's the beauty of talking about it on the radio, is that different moms called it different things.
7: Correct.
0: Thank you.
1: Egg in a hole lacks a whole lot of imagination.
0: Yeah, like I thought hole in the middle was pretty lame. But egg in a hole, that is straight up booty. Hello, Drew Grab Alive. Who are you?
7: Hey, Drew. What's up, buddy?
0: Hi. What's your name?
7: Chris.
0: Hi, Chris.
7: Hey, man. Yeah, you know, it's funny. We didn't even do the whole. It was just eggs over easy on toast. I still like eating it.
0: But did you toast the toast in the toaster? Wait, did you toast the bread in the toaster?
7: Yeah, just toast the bread, put some butter on it, and throw three eggs over easy on one slice of toast.
0: Yeah, that lacks imagination, sir. That's a very inside the box way to have your breakfast. You got to have a little creativity, my man. You don't just toast the bread and then make the eggs.
7: That's just the way my mom used to make it for us, and it just stuck with me. You know what I mean?
0: I know. I that's eggs and toast. Yes, thank you. There's really not that. Cutting a hole out of the middle of it is on an Einstein level or anything, but it required at least a little Yankee Clipper in the YouTube chat. Popeye egg. That's good.
1: I remember growing up in Chicago and my mom would make me a cereal in a bowl, Drew. It's fascinating.
0: My mom would sometimes make me toast that was French.
1: Whoa.
0: French toast was my jam growing up.
1: Oh, it still is.
0: Oh, my God, dude. Now I like making it.
1: I thought you preferred waffles over French toast.
0: Hell no. That's not, okay, oh, no. Good, French toast is always number one.
1: Yes.
0: Will always be number
1: absolutely.
0: One.
1: Absolutely.
0: You put a little vanilla extract in the egg wash.
1: Oh, come on now.
0: A little cinnamon on it.
1: Oh, a little powdered sugar.
0: Oh, dude. Forget about now, it. You go out to Joel's and you get either their challah or their chocolate babka bread, and you make some French toast out of that bad boy. They did have something on the Cracker Barrel menu that did appeal to me. I wasn't feeling too naughty yesterday, but they did have a strawberry French toast bake. This intrigued me. It is thick-cut sourdough soaked in vanilla custard, layered with a sweet cream cheese cheesecake filling, baked until golden, served with powdered sugar, fresh strawberries, and strawberry syrup. That's naughty. Prices typically range from $6 to $12.49. Oh, yeah. You show me somewhere in the country where that's $6.
1: Yeah, right.
0: Hello, Drew Grab Alive. Hello? Hello, Leodley. Probably have us on mute. Take us off mute. Speak with us. Thank you. I left the green room performance down in our Achieva Credit Union Performance Theater with that Youngblood kid because before he was performing, they were asking him some questions, and St. Pete Sam asked him, rank the following: French toast, waffles, pancakes. And this kid, I forget his real name, he seemed like a nice enough chap until this happened. And he goes, well, first, we got to throw the French toast out because French toast is trash. And I stood up and I said, I've had all I can stands and can't stands no more. I can't listen to this chump's music anymore. And I haven't. Hello, Drew Graba Live. I mean, I never listened to it before, but I definitely didn't listen to it ever. Hi, what's your name?
8: Hello, Cheryl.
0: Hi, Cheryl.
8: My ex used to call it toast titty.
0: Hello, Drew Graba Live. How may I help you?
9: Asking him some questions, and St. Pete Sam asked him, rank the following.
0: Sounds like our
9: French toast.
0: Sounds like our show in the background there.
10: Hello?
0: Hey, genius. Sup?
10: Hey, we used to call it gopher in the hole out in Wyoming.
0: Oh, I like that. The vernacular out there in the big sky country, that's Montana, is it true, sir, that there are only two escalators in the state of Wyoming and they're both in a shopping mall?
10: Yep.
0: That's what I've heard. No further questions. Thank you. Wolf in a hole. What did he say?
1: Gopher in a hole.
0: Oh, wolf in a hole. It wouldn't make any sense.
1: No.
0: 800-771-1025 is the number. See the different colloquialisms for that breakfast treat. Amazing. Hi there, Drew Graba Live.
11: Hey, Jay, how you doing?
0: What's up, dude?
11: Oh, not much, man. I just want to let you know, back in junior high school, now I'm a 50, I'm about your age, okay? Mm-hmm. And back in junior high school, we were forced to take a home economics class, oh, right?
0: Same.
11: So the German teacher taught us to make eggs in a frame, and she told us that was the proper terminology.
0: Eggs in a frame.
11: Eggs.
0: I've never heard it described that way, but the German people, they're an efficient people. So I will choose to home economics. That term never really made sense to me. Home economics. Like, they didn't teach you much about the economics of the home. They taught you cooking, right? I mean, that's right. What they taught us in my home ec class.
1: Yeah.
0: Which was fun. Like, I enjoyed learning how to cook a little bit. They don't do home ec anymore, do they?
1: Oh, man, I don't know.
0: Or
1: I
0: civics.
1: I don't think so.
0: I liked civics a lot because you get to learn a lot about government and how corrupt it is. 800-771-1025. Hello, Drew Graba Live. It's raining. It's pouring. Hello.
12: Hello.
0: Hi, what's your name?
12: I'm Randy from Myakka City.
0: Hey, Randy from Myakka City. What's up?
12: Yes, I am. My mom used to call it One-Eyed Connolly.
1: That's the best one.
0: Was that your last name, or did she just pick some random last name?
12: No, she did say she was from California, and that's what they called him out there when she was growing up, a One-Eyed Connolly.
0: I love that. I might call it that for the rest of my days here on Earth, the One-Eyed Connolly. Thank you, my dear. I appreciate that.
12: All right. You guys have a nice evening. Bye.
0: You too. Special weather statement. Here in Pinellas County, we got storms moving north at 55 miles per hour. Max wind 50 miles per hour until 5:15. This Bertha bitch be dumping some storms on us.
1: Oh, yeah, that's right. I forgot there was a tropical storm out there.
0: Well, nowadays, MFers want to act like they forgot about Bertha. Hello, Drew Graba Live.
13: Hey, guys, this is Jason. First off, I went to middle school in around 2009. And I took home ec at that time, so I'm not sure if it's still going on.
0: That's good.
13: But I interpreted it to be, like, cooking as well, but just how to, like, move around the home and do, like, homely things. That's how I interpreted
0: it. Okay. I did homely things back in high school and college, but that usually involved a 12-pack of Busch beer. You know what I'm saying?
13: Well, most definitely. And then as far as I want to talk about Cracker Barrel real quick.
0: Yeah.
13: Because I'm turning 28 this year, and honestly, I've been going to Cracker Barrel my whole life, and at no point have I ever felt that the joke that they put on it, like they hate black people and that kind of stereotype from it. It's always been for me a welcoming environment with the best pancakes I could find.
0: Oh yeah, I see black people all the time. I never took Cracker Barrel to be, you know, this place for crackers only. It's just the damn back of that peg game. Now that they dialed it down and stopped insulting people, that ain't for me no more, man. That was my last visit.

0: Drop Bertha. Oh, hello, Drew Grabber Live.
1: Hey, in Massachusetts, we called, my grandmother was German. She made it just the way that you called it, egg toast.
0: Egg toast. Simple. All right. I mean, I guess that is.
1: And it is so good the way you were showing, telling how to do it.
0: Yeah.
1: You put it in the frying pan. She just tore out a little, you know, a small circle in the middle.
0: Oh, you tear it out. You got jagged edges on that circle. Eggs are perfectly round, you know.
1: Well, yeah, but it's, you got the egg in there, which hides it.
0: That is
1: true. And she cooked a little piece alongside, you know, get the egg

0: Oh, okay.
1: You have some right here in St. Petersburg as well, my dear. What part of the burg you live in?
0: Way over near the mall, Tyrone.
1: Oh, yeah. Fun fact. I thought that, I never knew that mall was really called Tyrone Square. I just thought a lot of black people went there and that was a name that they gave it. But it turns out there's an actual mall called the Tyrone Square. True story.
0: Uh-huh.
1: Yep. Huh. Thank you. Right near Leroy Circle, Maurice.
0: Anyway, love your show.
1: Love you back.
0: I'm always listening, usually, but I have to take a nap now.
1: All right, my dear. Well, great speaking with you. I hope you have a great nap, all right?
0: Okay, thanks. Thank you.
1: That's a hell of a lady right there. Let's see if we can get some lullaby music on her, lullaby instrumental. Just want her to have a nice nap. You know what I mean? When you get old. And you've had a little bit of a tire, you know, you're running around doing all over. Here we go. What was her name? Do you remember? Did we ask her name?
2: No. Mabel?
1: Sure. Mabel, I hope you have an enjoyable nap. I hope you dream of the egg toast that your German grandmother used to rip asunder and cook for you, Mabel. I hope when you wake up, you realize the clever 69 joke that I made. It went right over your dear head, your dear blue-haired head. Mabel, I want you to curl up in a ball. Put your pillow and blankets between your legs. That's what I like to do. It really drives my girlfriend crazy, but because I steal all the sheets and the blankets from her, and they all end up between my legs. I hope when you wake up, Mabel, there's a puddle of drool on the pillow. I also hope there's a puddle. Never mind. I hope that's the only puddle in your bed, Mabel. And if you want there to be, I hope a handsome fella at the 55 and up senior living community in which you live lets himself in through the back door that you left unlocked for him. And Mabel, I hope this gentleman suitor, 20 years your junior, throws off his dungarees, crawls in bed with you, and makes sweet, consensual love with that beautiful body of yours. Sleep tight, sweet Mabel. Don't let those bed bugs bite. All right, let's come back and talk about America's favorite type of French fry. And we'll also talk about long waits for fast food, insanity to me, and why you should be kind online.
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4: Expect delays into Tampa from the Howard Franklin. There's been an accident along northbound I-275 at Kennedy. Emergency vehicles are on the scene of a vehicle fire causing blockage along westbound I-4 at Orient. Another vehicle fire westbound on I-4 at Dr. King has been blocking the two right lanes. This is
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3: Meteorologist Jim Weber to Sky Tower Weather Center. Passing tropical showers again for today. It's going to be a bit on the breezy side as well. That rain chance about 50%. Daytime high 89. Then tonight, mainly cloudy skies. Overnight low into the upper 70s. Variably cloudy skies as we head into Tuesday. Fewer storms around. Daytime high of 91. That rain chance only about 40%.
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If you're trying to listen, well, you can't hear me. But I guess our audio is down on the YouTube feed, on the Facebook feed, probably everywhere except for on the old FM signal in your car. So I don't want to say consider yourselves lucky if you're able to listen, because that remains to be seen whether or not you're lucky. But I can't apologize to everybody who's not listening, because

0: America's favorite cut of French fried potato. Would you say shoestring is number one? People seem to love the shoestring fry, and I rank it dead ass last. To me, the shoestring fry is like the can of potato sticks, a.k.a. matches, that my parents used to eat. You know, remember potato sticks by Planters?
1: Yeah.
0: You open up that nasty-ass thing. It's like the opposite of cheese poofs. Cheese poofs were great, but the those little-ass potato sticks
1: are so... I love the potato sticks.
0: Oh,
1: loved them.
0: Man.
1: But I'm a potato chip fanatic.
0: Oh, they were so grody. People seem to love the shoestring fry. To me, the steak fry, when prepared correctly, whether regular or sweet potato, to me, that is the elite cut of the French fried potato. Skin on, wedge, steak fry.
1: I love a steak fry. I'm not a fan of skin on fries in any way, shape, or form. But steak fry loses just a hair to me for the crinkle cut.
0: I get that. The crinkle cut.
1: Just a hair.
0: Crinkle cut's amazing. Yeah. And the crinkle cut will go with anything.
1: Yeah.
0: Burger, sandwich, whatever.
1: Steak.
0: The steak fry is not as ubiquitous, if you will. Not ambidextrous.
1: Right.
0: Not as versatile as the crinkle cut. Those Orida crinkle cut fries, that is something else.
1: Never leave home without them.
0: So good. Hello, Drew Grubb Alive.
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0: Well, thank you very much. How are things up there in Virginia?
2: Hot, believe it or not, but doing good.
0: All right, very good. And did you used to live here? How did you find out about our radio station?
2: Well, I grew up here and then I moved to Florida for all of my adult life, so I still live down there in Northport, but my whole family is from here, so I come home, you know, randomly, and I'm just here on a trip, and anytime I'm gone, I listen on the app.
0: All right. Well, thank you. Thanks for letting us know. And I would say if you can't hear us, listen on the app. But if you can't hear us, then you can't hear me saying that. But thank you very much, sir. I appreciate that. Thank you. 800-771-1025. Hello, Drew Grubb Alive.
3: Yes, hello.
0: Hi.
3: Yes, it's Anthony.
0: Hi, Anthony.
3: How are you guys doing today?
0: Oh, really well. Thank you. It's about time you called. We've been waiting all day for you, bud.
3: Yeah. No, I was going to take... answer two questions.
0: Okay.
3: My favorite fry is curly fry. Used to have them back in high school.
0: Curly fries seem to be good for like your first three fries. But I think curly fries yield the greatest amount of uneaten French fries of any French fry. Like you always think they're a great idea, but then as soon as they get cold, they're disgusting.
3: Well, they used to serve them at my cafeteria in high school and the home economics back in high school. I took a class called independent living. They taught you how to cook, bake, sew, do your taxes, do your, you know, balance your checkbook.
0: That's actual like practical knowledge in high school. And it was called independent living.
3: Yes. I took it because you got a credit and a half for it.
0: Oh.
3: It was a year-long class, and you got a credit and a half.
0: Very nice. So, thank you, my good man.
1: Everything you said about
0: curly fry?
1: Curly fry. Thank you. I would slide that definition over to the waffle fry because I'll consume more curly fries, but the waffle fries when they get cold, and then you get the butt of the waffle.
0: Oh yeah,
1: no bueno.
0: Yeah, that's why I only if I'm ever a fish a Chick-fil-A, which I never am. I small waffle fry because, like you said, if you don't eat them right away,
1: nah, no good.
0: Like I'd pick up Chick-fil-A sometimes on my way home when Xander was a kid, and I'd kind of pick at his fries a little bit, and they were great for me because they were warm. But by the time you get them cold, it's like. Oh, these suck. These are cold-ass waffle fries. I did say before the break that today is Be Kind Online Day. I don't know if that's an official thing, but 9 years ago, Linkin Park singer Chester Bennington took his own life by hanging himself in his home. Now, you can think if you want to that he was such a dumb conspiracy theory. He was part of some ring that was going to uncover pedophilia in Hollywood, and they had him killed. the dude had mental issues. And one thing I feel terrible about, there are a few things in my life I feel terrible about. This is one of them. And this is near the top. About 2 weeks before Chester Bennington took his own life, he put up a he in an interview with like Metal Edge or some magazine like that. He said how in concert, people only wanted to hear the old stuff. And he said that he wished they could be into new music. And kind of as a goof, I said, in the end, it doesn't really matter. This quote made me feel like I had a paper cut. Using a couple of his song titles in what I thought was a clever way.
1: Clowning a man with his own works of art.
0: Well, yes, kind of clowning him a little bit. And then he responded, but then blocked me immediately. And then 2 weeks later took his own life. Not that I feel like my tweet did it. I just feel like maybe if I had sent a tweet that was a bit more supportive and understanding.
1: Are you saying you killed Chester Bennington?
0: No,
1: it sounds like you're taking credit for it.
0: I feel like I did not. I felt like I contributed to his mental breakdown. And I still feel absolutely terrible about it. Drew Gobble Live, hello.
4: Hey, Drew. Hey, Mo.
0: Hi.
4: Hey, I have a cut of fry that you guys did not even mention yet.
0: Oh, all right.
4: I would say the crinkle cut is definitely top, but the Orida Crisper is the best fry out there.
0: Orida Crisper. I don't think I know that one. I used to like Crisper's restaurant. That place was the jam.
1: Yeah. Oh, I forgot about
0: Crisper's. Oh, dude, that strawberry summer salad I still dream about. Orida Crisper French fry. Stand by, sir. French fries.
4: Oh. You guys haven't heard of that. Wow.
1: No, I know the crisp.
0: They're seasoned, batter-coated, frozen, crinkle-cut. That's very interesting. They're shaped like a V. Huh. Yeah, no, I was unfamiliar, very unfamiliar with said fry. Thank you.
1: I don't like or prefer a crispy fry. I like the outside to be somewhat crispy, but I like the inside to be soft.
0: I get that. I totally get that. 800-771-1025 is the number.
1: That absorbs the ketchup.
0: Oh, yeah. Yeah, you don't want the ketchup just sitting there
1: like here.
0: Sarah loves that malt vinegar on fries. It's not bad. It's not my favorite, but I'll eat them.
1: Anything with vinegar in it.
0: Yeah. The Five Guys gets fries right more than any place.
1: Ooh, forget about it.
0: Oof. Hello, Drew Grubb Alive.
5: Hey, Drew, it's OMJ.
0: Old man John, what'd it do?
5: Now, does this have to be a bought fry in the store? Because my father used to take a potato, slice it real thin, cook it in oil, and flip them. They were delicious.
0: Oh, no, that's definitely one of the categories. Old man John's dad's French fries. It's right between crinkle cut and tater tots and the list of fries that America loves. Old man John's dad's fries.
5: They weren't called French fries. They were called Irish fries. Hey, can I tell you something about Tyrone?
0: Okay.
5: Tyrone was named after a guy named Dr. Piper. I looked it up a long time ago. Dr. Piper.
0: Oh.
5: He owned all that land over there.
0: Oh.
5: And in honor of the town in Pennsylvania that he escaped from in the middle of the state, which was named Tyrone, Pennsylvania, he named it Tyrone Boulevard, and he gave the property to them.
0: So you say.
5: And, okay, one more interesting thing.
0: Ew.
5: 32% of white people are named Tyrone, and 60% of black people are named Tyrone.
0: Oh, I think he meant the name Tyrone is 30-something percent white, because I don't think 30% of white people are one in every three white people you run into is named Tyrone. Drew Grubb Alive, hello. That'd be weird.
6: Hi, my name is White Britt, and potato wedge would be you make your own potato wedge. You buy your Orida potato and make slice thick as you want, and then it tastes real good.
0: How thick you like it? Like it, baby?
6: Oh, I like French fries. And I thought McDonald's had the best one, but no.
0: Oh, they got those little skinny ones, though. I thought you said you like a real fat one. You like a real girthy, yeah, thick one?
6: Yes, I do.
0: Yes, you do.
6: You need to stop.
0: Thank you for the call, sweetheart. I hope you have a great day. Thank you.
6: You're welcome.
0: I love an old black woman. 800-771-1025. So much wisdom to share with the rest of us. Hello, Drew Grubba Live.
7: Yeah, sometimes you have to match the fry to the intended usage. If you're going to have leftovers, waffle fries are better to take home and put in the air fryer.
0: Oh, I don't believe in air fryers.
7: Oh, come on.
0: I mean, I know they exist, but I've never used one, and I don't plan on it. But thank you. A leftover waffle fry sounds terrible. Like, even if you throw it in the air fryer.
1: Yeah, yeah.
0: I don't know why I am averse to air fryers and fast cookers. Like, remember the fast cooking craze came out a couple of years ago? No.
1: I clowned air fryers. You just got an oven on your countertop. I clowned them for as long as anybody could clown them. Best effing thing I ever bought.
0: Really?
1: Dude, it really brings leftover food back to life to where it almost tastes like it's the first time you eat. And I was with you, but I will live and die by the fact that that air fryer is effing genius.
0: All right. Drew Grubba Live, hello.
8: Yeah, calling in. You got so much french fries.
0: Yes, sir. Yep.
8: Have we brought up the tater tot yet?
0: It's not a fry, sir. It's a tater tot.
8: I know.
0: That'd be like us talking about burgers and you call up and go, anybody talk about a patty melt yet? Delicious, not a french fry, not a burger. The french fry is a french fry. The tater tot is its own little animal. It's brilliant. I prefer a tater tot to a fry all day, day, but it ain't no french fry. It might be is it a french fried potato? Hold the phone here. Is a tater tot a french fried potato?
1: I put it more in the hash brown family.
0: Potato.
1: Like a round hash brown.
0: No. While both are fried potato, a tater tot is not a french fry. French fries are cut from whole potatoes, whereas tater tots, ew. Ew.
1: I like the french fry poop.
0: Yeah. It's like Wendy's chili when they take all the reject parts of the burgers that they couldn't sell.
1: Oh, really?
0: Tater tots are a processed food made by shredding potato scraps, mixing them with flour and seasonings, and pressing them into bite-sized cylinders. They were invented in 1953 by the founders of Orida as a clever way to use the leftover potato scraps from French fry production. Oh, my God, we've been lied to.
1: Hey, I'm good with it.
0: All these years we thought tater tots were elite, and it turns out they're just the remnants of loser french fried potato.
1: I don't know what circles you run in, but I don't know anybody that ever thought tater tots were elite.
0: That's a good point. I mean, I've always thought it was better than a fry, and I still think they are, but they're just they're a bunch of loser fries that didn't quite cut the mustard, so to speak. Drew Grubba Live, hello.
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10: All right. It would turn off the speaker.
0: Thank you.
10: Turn down the radio.
0: Thank you. Look at you.
10: Mental attitude.
0: You're better than Jacob Two Times all day long because you turned down your radio. What's up, man?
10: This is a topic near and dear to my heart. My wife and I are actually writing a chapter about it in our book. It's a discussion we have with friends often. It's the hierarchy of French fries, or the fryarchy, if you will.
0: I will.
10: And it usually starts off with waffle fry, then goes right to curly, but none of those half moons. You know what I mean? You want actual curly fries, not a basket of half moons.
0: All right. Interesting. I got it. You might be interested since it's relevant and pertinent to your interests. On the New York Post today, food fans are embroiled in a heated debate over America's favorite style of French fry because of a recently resurfaced clip of Canadian-American comedian Will Arnett on a podcast by expressing his distaste for shoestring fries, a side dish he boldly proclaimed everybody hates. I don't think everybody hates them, but they are at the bottom of the French fry list, correct?
11: They're at the bottom of the fryarchy for sure, Drew. And so fun fact, one of the first times they were served in America, Thomas Jefferson actually served French fries at his inauguration in the White House. And that's how it kind of started to become mainstream in America.
0: See, and he owned slaves. So if you support French fries in their shoestring form, you support racism. Thank you, my good man. Ouch.
11: You got it, sir.
0: Oh, please include that in your fryarchy book. I'm glad that we use the term fryarchy today. Hello, Drew Gabba Live.
12: Drew Mo is Rob from St. Pete. Did you guys ever have funnel cake fries from Checkers?
0: I've not had Checkers ever, but they have funnel fries over at Riveters, and they're magical. They're a little sweet, much like a funnel cake. But I think maybe once when one of the Bufords came out, Checkers brought food to us at Real Radio. But other than that, I've never been to a Checkers. I kind of don't feel like I'm missing out on much. Drew Gabba Live, hello.
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0: 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How are you?
13: Same, driving home. Hey, so I didn't catch the first half because like, I just got in the car, but I wanted to bring something to your attention. And Mo, I think Mo said he liked air fryers, but if you get a chance and you go to like Chili's or one of those places where you get like the tortilla chips and you bring those home, throw those in the air fryer. They are freaking amazing the next day.
0: Okay. Now, yeah, I don't know that Chili's is necessarily known for their top-notch tortilla chips. Man, the difference in a Mexican restaurant of getting a basket of fresh tortilla chips that they made there that's lightly salted. When you go to a Mexican place and you can taste that they're using Tostitos or something from a bag.
1: Right, right.
0: Disgusting. Fun fact about me. My dad and I cannot go to a Mexican restaurant without eating at least two baskets of chips. Like, we just...
1: That seems on par, right.
0: Yeah, it's just genetic. We will house the entire bag. They're just... When you make them there, they're so good. God, who was it? Is either Don Pablo's or one of those? Oh, Chevy's, I think. Do you remember Chevy's?
1: I remember Chevy's, yeah.
0: I think Chevy's made their own, and maybe Don Pablo's too. God, you sit down and eat those, and they're so damn good.
1: Wouldn't you agree, RIP Red Mesa, that it is beholden upon a Mexican restaurant to offer one basket of chips and salsa gratis?
0: So, yes, but I've always thought that is really dumb from a food cost perspective because you're basically writing off the possibility that someone's going to get an appetizer, you know?
1: I see where you're going, but you know, you always get that Mexican appetizer. You got them jalapeno poppers.
0: Ooh,
1: come on.
0: Ooh, yeah, a little queso.
1: Yeah,
0: a little queso.
1: You always upsell the queso.
0: Yeah. I would be surprised that so many people who ordered appetizers at the Olive Garden... because, like, you get the free breadsticks. Why are you getting fried mozz? Just fill up on breadsticks.
1: Yeah.
0: Ooh, sad news. Another St. Petersburg staple downtown closing this Sunday. I'll tell you which one it is, and we'll talk about going to the movies and people's kids talking in them next.
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15: A multi-vehicle crash along the northbound I-275 ramp to Kennedy has had the two left lanes of that off-ramp blocked. A vehicle fire along westbound I-4 just past 301 has been blocking the two right lanes. There's another vehicle fire along the westbound I-4 on-ramp from Orient. This is Jim with traffic.
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0: Cabo Live. He's Maurice. I'm Drew. 800-771-1025 is the number, and I am here to ask you if it is okay or not okay to tell or ask someone else's kids to shut up during a movie if they're not doing it themselves. Saturday, before the Men at Work, Toad the Wet Sprocket, Shonen Knife Show at the Baycare Sound. Great show, by the way. Thank you, Katie Pedretti.
1: Man Down Under.
0: Indeed. That was the second to last song they did. They weirdly saved Be Good Johnny as the closer.
1: That's a not closer.
0: I don't understand. Yeah. You know how some bands, like you see them in concert and they've got more hits than you realize? This was the opposite. I loved Men at Work's first two albums, Business as Usual and Cargo. Men at Work has fewer hits than you would realize. Like, you go to the show thinking, I'm going to know so many of these songs. They got Overkill. They got It's a Mistake. They got Who Can It Be Now. They got Down Under. And then Be Good Johnny.
1: Yeah.
0: And those are the last five songs.
1: Solid five.
0: In that order, which they're fine. I thought Toad the Wet Sprocket was way better than I thought. And Shonen Knife, I've loved for years. I think 98% of the old people who were there, which Sarah and I were among the youngest people at the concert, I think 95% of the people had no idea what Shonen Knife even was. And I dare say they made a huge splash. They barely speak any English. They're like a Japanese lady version of the Ramones. And they were fantastic, super fun. But before that, Gigawaters in Safety Harbor, which is a screening room and bar and restaurant, they were showing The Dark Knight. I am an enormous Nolan Batman trilogy guy. Batman Begins, Dark Knight, Dark Knight Rises, for me, is on a level of Star Wars Episode 4, New Hope, Star Wars Episode 5, Empire Strikes Back, and Episode 6, Return of the Jedi. That, to me, is the best trilogy of films. Sarah and I had watched Batman Begins about a month or so ago on TV. And so when we saw they were showing The Dark Knight, we're like, hell, let's see that before we go down to the concert. I thought previously that The Dark Knight might be the best of the trilogy. I got to watch Dark Knight Rises, which, by the way, I think was released today in history, because today is the anniversary, unfortunately, of that psychopath in Aurora, Colorado, going into the theater in tactical gear, killing 12 people, wounding 70 more. The theater's full, except for two seats up front. Race doesn't matter in this case, but just to paint the picture, an Hispanic lady walks in with her two kids. They got to be 4 and 5 if they're a day. I know immediately that this is going to be a problem. The two kids sit in one seat in the front row. This lady sits next to them. We're in the back row. These two kids did not stop talking. And I don't mean whispering. I mean talking. At a loud level for the first half of the film. It took every ounce of restraint in my body not to yell, "Cállate la boca," which is shut your mouth in Spanish. Are you allowed to tell someone else's kids to shut up in a movie if the parent won't tell them to shut up? 800-771-1025. They left, thank God, right about the time Harvey Dent became Two-Face.
1: Right.
0: Because I swear to you, I told Sarah, if I see this lady after the movie, I'm going to tell her in Spanish not to bring her kids to the movies if they can't shut their mouths. Now, Gigawaters isn't your typical movie theater. It's a screening room that holds maybe, I don't know, 25, 30 tables. I think there's still the expectation that you're going to shut up while a movie is showing.
1: Absolutely.
0: But I just don't know if you're allowed to tell someone else's kids to shut up if that parent isn't doing their job.
1: I would think the protocol would be to go through the parent. Hey, can you shut your yappy kids up?
0: I don't think she spoke any English.
1: El shut up, el kiddo.
0: Señora, yeah. Sus niños está hablando.
1: Yeah, yeah.
0: Altalo. Drew Gobble Live, hello, who are you?
2: Hey, hello, Drew. This is Fabio.
0: Hey, Fabio. Sup?
2: Hey, so, yeah, I'm with Mo on that one. I don't think it's necessarily okay to talk to the kids, but I would definitely go to the lady and say, hey, lady, tell your kids to shut the F up.
0: Perdóname, señor. Sus niños están hablando, y yo necesito que ellos cállate sus bocas. Ma'am, your children won't stop talking. Please tell them to shut up.
1: Or you don't even really need to use words, Drew. You tap her on the shoulder. That's one gesture. You point to the kids. You point to their mouths. Then you do the yappy thing. And as you're pulling away, you give her the double cock on the gun.
0: That last part might be a bit aggressive. The double cock.
1: Maybe.
0: As I alluded to before the break, sad news. That's the headline of this post by a legendary spot in downtown St. Pete, describing itself as an American-style sports bar with innovative drinks and food. Thirsty First. Posted about 40 minutes ago. There are some posts you never think you'll have to write. After 10 incredible years, I've made one of the hardest decisions of my life. Thirsty First will officially be closing its doors with our final day of service on Sunday, July 26th. When I opened Thirsty First, I hoped to build a great sports bar. What I never expected was to build a community and family. Over the last decade, I've watched first dates return into marriages, strangers become lifelong friends, championship celebrations shake the walls, and thousands of people choose this. Is that where Pitbull Toddler played on the Halloween?
1: I think it might be.
0: Crawl right across from where we were at Emerald Bar.
1: I think it's.
0: I feel like it
1: be,
0: is, yeah. Right? I love this city. I love this community. And I will always and forever be grateful that I had the privilege of serving you. See you one last time, Sunday, July 26th. Thirsty First, with a heavy heart, will officially be closing their doors. Man, I've been following restaurants since the 80s. I have never seen such an economic downturn of restaurants closing in my entire life. It's sad.
1: It is.
0: And I kind of thought America was supposed to be hotter than it's ever been. I thought America was like kicking so much ass. How can you say that with so many restaurants closing their doors? How is that kicking ass, America? Just a question. 800-771-1025 is our number. Drew Gobble Live, hello. Hello.
3: Hello.
0: Hi, how are you?
3: Is this Drew?
0: Who else would it be, sir?
3: It's crazy because, like, I just called, but, like, it just picked up. All right, so
0: what out of curiosity, what did you think would happen when you called? No one would pick up, or you'd be?
3: Well, usually I'm on hold for like 5 minutes.
0: Oh, okay, sure, yeah, no problem. 800-771-1025. I'll talk to you in about 4 minutes, 45 seconds. I don't want to break from tradition. I could tell you were a little put off by it, so. 4 minutes, 40 seconds from right now, I'll pick back up and we'll see what's going on with you. If it's a regular movie theater and you paid $20 for a ticket, right? You want to go see that Odyssey movie? And there's a parent allowing their kids to just carry on a conversation. These days, honestly, I'm getting an usher. I'm not getting involved at all. But there ain't no usher at Gigawaters. They're just servers. And I'm not going to be like, excuse me. The Hispanic lady in the front row, she won't stop talking. But man, it'll ruin your movie.
1: I would say something. I would have to, because if you rarely get out, I don't know about you, but a lot of us rarely get out to the movies anymore. So if I'm going to make the effort and pay the extra expense and to get out and to see a movie, and I actually enjoy it. It's one of the things I enjoy most is watching a movie. I have a 5-year-old at home. If I am polite enough, if I am thoughtful enough to leave my 5-year-old at home when she get in trouble because I can't afford a babysitter, I would expect you to do the same, obviously.
0: Yeah. Like if it's a kid's movie, like Because of Winn-Dixie The Incredibles or whatever, sure, you know, you're going to expect that there are going to be kids there and they're going to be talking. That's fine.
1: That's the other thing. The source material, the material, I don't think that's going to hold a 4 and 5 year old or 5 and 6 year old's attention. It's not. I know it's not.
0: No kid, even Batman fans, no kids want to go see Dark Knight.
1: Right. Sit in the darkness and not be able to jabber and run around for the better part of 2 hours.
0: Exactly. All right. I feel like it's close to 5 minutes now. How you doing, man?
3: Yeah, I'm doing well. How are you doing, James?
0: Very well. Thank you. What's your name?
3: Corey. I'm from St. Pete.
0: Hey, Corey. What's up, dude?
3: Hey, man. So I want to talk on the Thirsty First thing real quick.
0: Yeah.
3: So we've been waiting for them to open for a while. They got screwed over by a lot of permitting issues with the city and everything, like after the hurricane. And, you know, it was a cool bar. It is across from the Emerald and from 457.
0: Yeah.
3: But, like, that place was, I don't know how to describe it, just cold. You know, like, it was super metallic on the inside. The service was okay. Like, they had a pretty good brunch.
0: I would say, sir, this is, no offense, I'm not saying what you're saying isn't accurate. This isn't exactly the time. You got a lot of people who made memories there and a lot of people who worked there mourning the loss of it. Go write a 1-star Yelp review if that's your takeaway. No offense. But I mean, you want to pee on their grave?
1: I know.
0: Go leave a 1-star Yelp review for a restaurant that's closing. Someone's dreams are going up in smoke, sir, and there you are urinating on the ashes. But thank you. Hello, Drew Grubb Alive.
4: Hello, good afternoon. How are you, Drew?
0: Hi.
4: With an ooh.
0: Oh, yes, it is indeed.
4: Hey.
0: How are you?
4: At old school throwback to one of your openings from whenever you were at in Orlando, so
0: yes.
4: Long-time listener.
0: Thank you.
4: Anyways, a couple of things. My wife and I took a drive down 19 the other day, and we were going to find a dinner place. Now, we didn't go on Yelp and Google and all that. We probably should have, but we didn't. And we thought, well, we'll drive past the place, see it. It'll look cool, and we'll turn around and go back and stop.
0: Okay.
4: I will tell you, we drove all the way from Brooksville and 50.
0: Yeah.
4: We finally picked a national chain restaurant because we just couldn't find enough local mom and pops that just, you know, was like, oh, that looks like a great place. And I was very shocked at the limited number of restaurants that existed. Second thing is your PSA and you're dealing with your prostate going through the same thing, man.
0: Oh, where are you,
4: brother?
0: Where are you in your journey?
4: I've got to lose about 50 pounds so that the doctor can do a removal.
0: Oh, yeah. I didn't know you had to lose weight for the prostatectomy. That's interesting. So they're going to...
4: When you're a little heavier set, because you could have bladder leakage, and it just is a lot easier if you weigh under a certain amount. Not saying I'm 500 pounds, but, you know, I'm not saying that.
0: Right.
4: But yeah, weight-wise, you're like, okay, so, you know, just dealing with that, and which isn't a big deal. I mean, you just do what you got to do.
0: You're right.
4: But,
0: How are your... PSA number? How is your Gleason scores? Give me a little snapshot of what you're dealing with.
4: Yeah, PSA is 5.3. Gleason score is a 7. Yeah, it was really low, but they did the search. They did the MRI, and they said, we're sorry to do it. Actually, it was really weird because I expected the doctor to, like, come in and, you know, like, to go in and have an actual consultation with the doctor after the results. And instead, I got a call from, like, a nurse who said, oh, I want to tell you, yes, you have prostate cancer. I was like, wait, what?
0: Thanks.
4: I figured when a nurse called, I was like, this is good news.
0: That's a doctor that's too damn busy right there. Yeah, I found out from my, I looked at my patient portal first, and that was an enormous mistake. I knew better, But still, I'm getting ready to go on John's joints, like 250. And then I get a message that I got something in my patient portal. I'm like, okay, not only do I have prostate cancer, my Gleason scores are eights and nines. And literally every part of my prostate is overrun with aggressive cancer. I'm going to die. Turns out I didn't die. And I've got 9 radiation treatments left. So you're going to get through it. I'm going to get through it. And one day we'll look back at this and say, who the hell needs a prostate anyway, right?
4: Correct. Hey, brother, thank you for 20 some odd years of great listening and keep up the good work.
0: Thank you, my dude. Thank you very much. And you guys out there in your 40s, you have history of prostate cancer in your family, just have your physician do a PSA check. Prostate-specific antigen. They don't need to put a finger up your butt. They just run a blood test, and they get a PSA number. Should be around 3, all right, or less. At diagnosis, I was a 33. That is a high number. That is a very high, alarming number. Currently, thanks to medication, thank you to Moffitt Cancer Center, thanks to my radiation, Dr. Piriani, love you. I'm at a 0.03, which is healthy. So pretty sure I'm going to live. Sorry, haters. 800-771-1025. One of the reasons I believe I was kept alive is so that I could spread the word to people who need it. So don't take your health for granted. If you think that you feel something, go to a doctor. If anything feels off, don't just think, oh, it's going to work itself out. It might, but it also might not. Early detection saves freaking lives. Thank you. It's cool being alive, by the way. It's really, really neat.
1: I like it.
0: I'm a fan. Don't wait until you start dying to start living. I cannot believe I only have 9 radiation treatments after today. I've tracked every single one of them. If you're interested in, you know, if you like hearing my words, I'm a much better writer than I am speaker. So if you want to subscribe to my Substack, just look up Substack, Drew Garabo, and then you'll find my words and you can read them. My entire journey is documented there from the moment that I read my patient portal back in fall of 2021 and was convinced I was going to die of lymphoma to today when I know I'm going to die of something, but it's probably not going to be today and it might not be prostate cancer. Yay. Shout out to my mom if she's listening to that, the hospital in Orlando, by the way. That sepsis is a bitch. But you're a strong-ass lady. You're going to get out of that hospital. They're going to get it under control and you're going to beat this thing. And shout out to everybody's moms out there. I hope they're well. Thank you. Let's come back and give away some of the great concert tickets that Mike Olivero has bestowed upon us to give away this week. I know it sounds extra dramatic with the music in the background and good. How about Black Keys at the Bay Care Sound, July 28th? That's going to be a great show at the best venue around. 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Oh, no, it's not that. Benchmark International Arena, Saturday, August 15th. Yellow Card, NBT Legends with Dylan Catrone, September 4th at the Bay Care Sound. 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
8: A multi-vehicle crash along the northbound I-275 ramp to Kennedy has had the two left lanes of that off-ramp block. A vehicle fire along westbound I-4 just past 301 has been blocking the two right lanes. Meanwhile, there's an accident clearing along US 301 at Dr. King. 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
5: Meteorologist Jim Weber to Sky Tower Weather Center. Passing tropical showers again for today. It's going to be a bit on the breezy side as well. That rain chance about 50%. Daytime high 89. Then tonight, mainly cloudy skies. Overnight low into the upper 70s. Variably cloudy skies as we head into Tuesday. Fewer storms around. Daytime high of 91. That rain chance, only about 40%.
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7: One of the better and more overlooked one-hit wonders of the 1980s is this little jam by When in Rome. I promise.
8: If you need a friend, don't look to a stranger.
7: I bought their album. Not going to lie. You know it sucked. Sometimes you think, oh, you know, the radio hit isn't going to be the best song on the album. No.
9: It is.
7: The When in Rome album, the radio hit was the only good song on there.
10: I need that second breakout hit before I go and put my good money down, Drew.
7: I was normally that guy. Like, you had to have two, if not three, hits for me to buy your CD. But this one, I was like, this song is so great. How could the rest of the album be bad? Well, it is. It's bad. Damn it. So in my never-ending quest to create fun games for us to play on the radio, I look through what happened today in history. I look through birthdays today in history. And today, I found that Kim Carnes is 81 years old today. She had the timeless 80s one-hit wonder Betty Davis Eyes. So, we're going to spank the rank of one-hit wonders. 800-771-1025 is the number. I believe you'll find most of them are 90s one-hit wonders. Some might straddle a line of 80s and 90s. It works like this. You call 800-771-1025. You tell me what the number 10 song is. You work your way up to number one. If you stumble along the way, you can use Maurice. Phone him-o. But you may only phone him-o once per call. Whoever gets the number one one-hit wonder gets their choice of fantastic cats and prizes on today's Drew Garabo Live. I'm here to tell you. Hello there, Drew Garabo Live. Who are you?
11: My name's Reed.
7: How you doing, Reed?
11: Good.
7: Excellent. You here to play the one-hit wonder game, sir?
11: I am.
7: All right. Let me break down this one-hit wonder wall, if you will, and play for you the number 10 one-hit wonder of all time, especially the 1990s.
8: Couldn't quite explain it, it always just been there.
7: Artist and title, please, Reed.
11: I'm already going to phone him up.
7: Phone him up. He wants to phone him up.
10: You phoned the Mo on the right call because it's one of my top 10 favorite one-hit wonders. That would be the Crash Test Dummies.
7: He just saved your ass, Reed, because that was indeed the Crash Test Dummies with a song that I like to do in karaoke if I'm looking to bring the vibe of the entire room down. If, like, people look like they're having too much fun, you'll see Drew Garabo get up there. Hold on.

0: ironically, a pretty good impression of a song that nobody ever, ever wants to hear.
1: You sing it that bad, you're going to bring the room down.
0: Oh, it's all. What bad? Come on, man. All right, you're number nine. Reed, you're all on your own. You used your phone-a-mo, so it's all you from 8 to 1. You ready?
2: Yeah.

0: All right, I know this one.
1: All right, tell me.
0: It's I'm Too Sexy by Right Said Fred.
1: That it is, Reed. That it is. Here is number 8 from the 1980s.
2: Dress up like a million-dollar trooper. Trying hard to look like Gary Cooper. Super duper.
3: Never get that.
1: Come on, he's got it. You got this, bruh.
0: That is Putting on the Ritz by Taco.
1: What? Somebody's cheating.
3: Come on, man.
1: I hate when people cheat.
0: I know this one.
1: You don't. Like you don't. You're cheating. I hate it so much. Why cheat, bro? Like, why do that?
0: I know that song, though.
1: Okay. And you just happen to not know the Crash Test Dummies. Here's number
0: 7. I didn't know that one. All right.
1: Here's number 7.
4: Yo, listen up. Here's the story about a little guy.
1: Answer now.
0: I'm Blue by Eiffel 65.
1: I still think he's cheating.
3: Oh, he did get that one pretty fast, Rupert.
1: Here's number 6. What's that song? What is it?
0: I don't know this one. I don't know this one. Sorry, guys.
1: I guess he wasn't cheating. 800-771-1025.
3: But how do you not know Crash Test Dummies and you know Taco?
1: Yeah, see, it doesn't make any sense. Drew Graba Live.
5: Hi, how you doing?
1: What up, dude?
5: It's Jared. Hey.
1: Hey.
5: Is it too late to try your game?
1: Oh, no, not at all, Jared. Tell me the artist and title of the number 6 ranked one-hit wonder of all time.
5: Is it possible to use the Mo?
1: Oh, yeah, you may find the Mo on this one.
3: One more time.
1: All right, Maurice.
3: Got it. I have no idea. Please Don't Stop the Music by the Jazz Sexy Band.
1: I'm sorry, sir. It is not Please Don't Stop the Music by the Jazz Sexy Band. That's at number 4. Hello, Drew Graba Live. Who are you?
6: Hey, John.
1: Hi, John. How you doing, bud?
6: Can I play the game?
1: Yeah, man. Of course. Tell me what this artist and title is.
6: I don't know it.
1: Let's go over to Mo. We already know what it's not.
3: A Barbie Fun Town by the Cinderellas.
1: Close. So close. So close. But no, not Barbie Fun Town by the Cinderellas. Drew Graba Live. Hello.
7: Hello.
1: Hi, what's your name?
7: Dave.
1: You sound like a man who knows that one-hit wonder we're looking for, pal.
7: Well, if there's a delay in what I heard while the phone was ringing, the last one I heard you were trying to figure out was Cotton Eye Joe by Rednecks.
3: If it hadn't been for Cotton Eye Joe, that's what it is?
1: Yeah, you were bound to get it. The longer you said, like, ridiculous song titles and bands, you were going to stumble on it. Off the album Sex and Violins, it is Rednecks with an X. Cotton Eye Joe. Well done, sir. Well done. Let's move to the number 5 one-hit wonder of all time, as ranked by me, Drew R. Garabo.
8: Too much is never enough. You always there to lift me up when these times get rough. I was lost, now I'm found. Ever since you've been around, you're the woman that I want, so I'm putting it down.
7: Help me out, Mo.
1: Help him out, Maurice.
3: Isn't that Butterfly by... Sugar Ray, not saying it's Sugar Ray yet, Drew.
1: You did.
3: No, I said it was a question mark going to, that is Butterfly by it's not White Town.
1: Nope.
3: It's Butterfly.
1: You're so close.
3: I hate it. It's the one with the stupid guy that
1: Shifty Shell Shock.
3: What was the Lame Town, Crazy Town?
1: That's it. He nailed it. He stumbled on it eventually. Yeah. Not Lame Town, but Crazy Town.
7: Now you have used your
1: phone, Mo. Here comes the number 4.
9: It's a candy store, and I'm really geeked up, and I got more trouble. I pop, I roll, it's off. I know it's the summertime.
7: Well, good luck to everyone else. I have no clue what that is.
3: That was a hit? Yeah, I'm trying to...
1: I mean, you know it. You used to play a spaced out remix of it on the Cat Named Mo show.
3: What?
1: Drew Graba Live, hello.
7: Hello.
1: Hi, what's your name?
10: My name is Chris.
1: Chris, you going to give me the next one-hit wonder we got?
10: I believe that was Laffy Taffy by D4L.
1: Absolutely correct. D4L's Laffy Taffy. You used to play
3: that wasn't me.
1: What remix of a...
3: I played a Spaced Out remix to... Give me a minute.
1: I can't remember what
3: it was. It was like a rap song. No, it was not that. I'll figure it out.
1: Okay, because there was some song like that they used to play a spaced out remix of. Mm-hmm. I'm sure someone knows that out there. All right, sir, let's move to the number 3 one-hit wonder of all time.
11: You're my doll.
10: Mo?
3: Shot in the dark, hanky panky, by the Stank Feets.
1: Oh, he's so close, sir. So close. Not hanky panky by the Stank Feets, not hanky panky by Madonna. In fact, it's not hanky panky at all. Hello, Drew Graba Live.
12: Hello. If it's the same song, I already don't know the answer.
1: If it's the same song, I already don't know the answer. All right, I would wonder why you're calling. All right, here, I'll play for you again, sir.
11: You're my doll, rock and roll, feel the glamour and pink. Kiss me here, touch me there, hanky panky.
12: No clue. Fred Flintstone. I don't know.
1: No, care to take help him out with a phone a mo?
12: Oh, okay. I'll take that.
1: There you go, Maurice.
3: All right, maybe I'll go. Let me try. Let me see if I can crazy town this one out, too.
11: You're my doll, rock and roll. Feel the glamour and pink. Kiss me here, touch me there. Hanky panky.
3: Man, they stink of one-hit wonder.
1: Mm-hmm.
3: You sure it's not hanky panky by the Stink Fist?
1: Pretty sure. Pretty sure.
3: That's all I got.
1: All right. Thank you, sir. 800-771-1025. Hello, who are you?
13: Johnny,
1: I have but 3 one-hit wonders left, sir, and this is number 3.
11: You're my doll, rock and roll, feel the glamour and pink. Kiss me here, touch me there, hanky panky.
13: I know this one.
1: Okay, tell me.
13: This is 3-6 Mafia with Popping My Color.
1: No. Thank you very much to Gru 504, who reminded me that the song I was thinking of that I used to hear all the time on the Cat Named Mo show was Tootsie Roll.
3: Tootsie Roll, that's it.
1: Tootsie Roll. It was like this real spaced out, number two, day fruit. Yeah. That wasn't it. Hello, Drew Graba Live.
14: Hey, Drew, how are you?
1: Hi, what's up, dude?
14: Not much. I know the song. Like, it literally was just in a recent movie. I can't believe I'm like the only lame that knows what song this is.
1: And what is it, sir?
14: Barbie Girl by Aqua.
1: He's absolutely correct. Aqua's Barbie Girl. The number 3.
15: Hi, Ken.
16: You want to go for a ride?
15: Sure, Ken.
16: Jump in.
14: Yeah.
1: Lame, lame, lame. But I'm glad you knew it, because here comes the number 2 one-hit wonder of all time.
15: Now, come on. What was I supposed to do? He was out of town, and his 2 friends were so fine.
1: Go on.
14: I'll
1: play it again.
15: Now, come on. What was I supposed to do? He was out of town, and his 2 friends were so fine.
14: I want to say, I may be wrong, but is it I Like Big Butts?
1: No, it is not Sir Mix-a-Lot. 800-771-1025. Hello there, Drew Graba Live. Who are you?
17: Hi, it's Michelle.
1: Hi, Michelle. How are you?
17: I'm good. How are you?
1: Oh, very well. Thank you very much. Here is, Michelle, our number 2 one-hit wonder of all time.
15: Now, come on. What was I supposed to do? He was out of town, and his 2 friends were so fine.
1: You know this.
17: It's the Macarena.
1: And the name of the band?
17: Los Del Rio, I think.
1: Is absolutely 1,000% correct. You have only 1 song left. And it's not this one. I just want to play a little more of the Macarena. All right. Here it comes. For all the marbles, the number one. You still have your phone to mow if you need it, but I don't think you'll need it. Here's the number one one-hit wonder. What's happening? Stand by. The computer is skipping. Here we go.
17: Oh, my. Mo, help.
1: She's going to phone him, Mo. Come on, Mo.
3: Oh, man.
1: I'll play it for you again.
3: Who let the dogs out?
1: Bye.
3: Oh, man. Who let the... It was some Jamaican group.
1: Oh, that
3: let the dogs
1: can't
3: out.
1: Quite take that as an answer.
3: Come on, man. Give me a hint.
1: Michelle, do you know the artist who did Who Let...
17: It was like something men, but...
3: Oh, the Baja Men.
1: Yes, the two of you together. You did it. It is indeed the Baja Men. Even says mongrel right at the end. Mongrel.
3: Ah.
1: Who let that dog go?
3: Good job.
17: Thanks for the assist.
1: Oh, yeah. Hell yeah. That's how we get it done around here, Michelle. So you get your choice, my dear. Would you like Black Keys, Bay Care Sound, July 28th, Monster Jam, Freestyle Mania, Benchmark, August 15th, Yellow Card, NBT Legends, September 4th, or a $50 gift card for Southern Steer?
17: Yellow Card.
1: One moment, please, and we'll be right with
17: you.
1: Thank you. Well done. By the way, Thursday night, John Senning will host country artist Dave Fenley for a poolside performance at the Wyndham Grand on Clearwater Beach, 7 p.m. Friday, a bone liquid lunch at the Hooters on the Water in Port Richey, 11 a.m. to 1 p.m. Meet up with Mike Calta along with Monica, who will be live for the JP show, and get entered for the trip to New York to see the Rays play the Yankees in September. 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And Saturday, meet up with John Senning at Wild Fork on Henderson and Southdale Mabry from noon until 2, where you can register for a brand new Traeger grill. Say, Maurice, what you got coming up in the Mo Betta News?
3: Ooh, RIP to the military. 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
1: Okay, that's next on the Mo Betta News. 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
18: In Tampa, continue expecting delays from a crash eastbound on Hillsborough Avenue at Himes, which is at the two left lanes block. At last check, there was still accident activity along US 301 at Dr. King. There's also lane blockage from a wreck along Bell Shoals at Glen Haven Drive. This is Jim with traffic.
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3: Well, in news that was just decided and released today, especially to some very shocked employees, some not so much, some of us that knew what Project 2025 was all about, ooh, TPA, a.k.a. Tampa International Airport, is going private.
9: So they were public before?
3: No, they will. The safety, the checkpoints, the security is going private. They would no longer be governed by TSA. They will be under TSA guidelines, but a private company, whichever one should win the bid, will take over security for the checkpoints of Tampa International Airport, costing thousands, well, maybe it's a thousand, employees, their federal benefits, pay increases, protections, and they're going into the private sector.
9: Man, it's almost like you saw that coming, Maurice.
3: Well, some people saw it coming. Yeah, you would have thought, and there was the conventional wisdom that when it was first bandied about, it would be some of the smaller airports, and that is true. But each airport, I believe, has the right of refusal, which is why not every airport right now is private. Today, during a vote, Tampa, the heads of TPA announced and let the employees know that they would be going private, probably taking effect, I believe, once the bid is accepted. I believe the timeline puts it somewhere around May of next year. But, that's a shifting timeline. So say goodbye to the blue. And whatever color they're going to wear with the private organization. Yeah.
9: When will that take place, Maurice?
3: They're going to probably have a bid in place by October, and the changeover, you'll still see probably some TSA employees, because obviously it's going to take time to train the new people in the private company. They'd like to hold over. They say, hey, we're going to keep, usually in a situation like this, 90% of the workforce is absorbed into the new company. That's not going to happen. There are people that are not going to. Their bands of pay and the entry-level band is D band. If you're an E band, especially if you're an F band, which is what I am, you're not going backwards.
9: Oh.
3: You're not going back. Because also, again, you lose your benefits. You lose the holidays. You lose control. You lose the shift bid. Now they can tell you, okay, this is when you're going to work. This is what we need. It's a whole lot of everything that you loved about the working for the federal government, except for the intolerably long shutdowns, is going to go away.
9: Damn.
3: Yeah. Like I said, you said, some of us knew. Yeah, I'm over at Pi, baby. Catch me a Pi.
9: They're still in control of the government.
3: Yeah, but listen, they'll probably at some point. Oh. Yeah, maybe, I don't know. We will see. The Pentagon identified the two soldiers killed in Jordan. Want to get out of respect, give their names out. That's First Lieutenant Tyler James Feehan, 25 of Ewa Beach, Hawaii. I hope I said that right. Killed in action on July 18th. And Private Isabella Gonzalez, 19, of Carrollton, Texas, killed July 18th. So shame. There you go. Yeah, absolute shame. Two very, very young people dying in the service of their country. So RIP right there. Speaking of the country, and speaking of Americans dying, the State Department warns Americans traveling or living abroad to be extra cautious.
9: Oh, okay. That's helpful.
3: Hey, man, they're letting you know things are happening. Things are afoot. A worldwide caution has been placed since February, but the State Department issued a new statement on it on Saturday. The State Department explained developments in the Middle East have caused, and like anybody with half a brain doesn't look at what's going on in the world and go, yeah, we might want to stay home. Staycation. That sounds good. The State Department explained developments in the Middle East have caused additional threats there and around the world. Why you should care? Because it could, all of the increasing hostilities could cause concern for Americans in the region and around the world. The alert has been placed, as I said, since February, but this is an ever-increasing caution for those due to the heightened tensions in the Middle East. So if you're planning on traveling, I would skip, you know, Jordan, maybe.
9: Yeah, man, they seem to be targeting Jordan as a way to get back at the United States of America because their missiles that they already don't have because they've been obliterated, they can't reach us.
3: They never could reach us, Drew. They never could.
9: They've been obliterated, Maurice. They don't have any more missiles.
3: They wiped out that imminent threat from missiles that could never reach us in the first place. There you have it, people. These states have the most residents in financial distress, data shows. Is Florida on the top 10? Or outside of it, and if it's in the top 10, where is it at?
9: Top 10 of what?
3: States that are in the most residents in financial distress. The states have the most residents in financial distress.
9: Let me
3: give you this.
9: Okay.
3: A new Wallet Hub analysis ranked all 50 states by financial distress using metrics including credit scores, bankruptcy trends, and the share of residents with credit accounts in forbearance or deferred payments due to financial hardship.
9: We're definitely in the top 10.
3: Okay. You are correct about that. Kansas City. Kansas ranks in the number one spot. During the first quarter of 2026, the state had the highest number of distressed accounts per person and the 20th highest share of residents with accounts in financial distress. At 3.9%, Kansas also posted the nation's 20th lowest average credit score. There you go right there. Florida. Coming right underneath Louisiana, which came in at 2, Florida at 3, rounding out the top 5, Texas and South Carolina.
9: Those are the only two states ahead of us.
3: Those are the only two states ahead of us, exactly. Damn. Yeah. Seems like the southern states are maybe getting hit the hardest. What are you going to do? No. That is not true. California comes in at number 8, rounding out the top 10. I'll give you the one from 1. Kansas, Louisiana, Florida, Texas, South Carolina, Wyoming at 6, Georgia at 7, California 8, North Carolina, and Kentucky, you know, is going to make the list at some point, coming in at 10.
9: Yeah, makes sense.
3: Absolutely. I'm sure you've heard all of the hullabaloo, a word I rarely get to use.
9: It's a good one.
3: Over Christopher Nolan's The Odyssey.
9: And what are people mad about?
3: They're mad at nothing.
9: Okay.
3: Absolutely nothing. They're mad because apparently a black female cannot be the face that launched a thousand ships, or Greek in a story that's mythological, that has mythological creatures, that is not actually factual in any way, shape, or form. And I don't think they understand about where Greece is and the region surrounding it and how diverse that population would be and could be. And also, again, it's not real. I think when you have minotaurs and giant soldiers and cyclopses around, the race only exists when that's the only difference you can focus on. Yep. If this were a world where there were creatures abound that could speak and interact with us as we do with them, you wouldn't be worried about the color of anybody's skin because it would be immaterial.
9: Yeah, well, you shouldn't be anyway.
3: It shouldn't be anyway, but it would be doubly immaterial.
9: So people are mad that there's a black lady in a prominent role?
3: Well, they're mad at a lot of. They're mad that Ellen Page is playing.
9: What the hell is wrong with people?
3: Is playing a male character. She identifies as male now. Oh. He identifies as male. They're mad enough. They're not. These are the same people that will go into church on a Sunday and worship a blonde-haired, blue-eyed Jesus.
9: Who is Middle Eastern by ethnicity.
3: Yeah. Gotcha. Yeah. Middle Eastern people. And not a lot of blonde-haired, blue-eyed Middle Eastern.
9: Black Jesus,
3: yeah,
9: baby.
3: Yeah. So squelch the hypocrisy and either judge the film on its own merits or don't judge it at all and don't go see it. Me, I'm waiting for a video on demand. I ain't got 4 hours.
9: Yeah, the movie just looks a little long. I don't care about the racial makeup of anybody in there. It just looks long.
3: Now, listen, it doesn't look long. It is long. It clocks in at 3 hours. Now, I will say this, because there'll be people that'll go see it and they'll go, well, my only complaint was it was too long. It's an epic. It's being billed as an epic. You can't have an hour and a half movie and call that an epic. It's gotta have some length.
9: That is true. Epic means long.
3: It absolutely does. Now, I'm not telling you every movie has to be 3 hours or even more, but yeah, it means that it's gonna be long. I would say this, if it wasn't for the 30 minutes of ads and commercials and trailers and stuff in front of, if I could be in and out in 3 hours, sure, I might go see it. I do think that I've spent 3 hours in the film watching a movie before. Obviously, sure, People did it with the Lord of the Ring films, which I think were 2.5 hours or so forth. Blade Runner 2049, that apocalyptic piece of trash, was 2 hours and 45 minutes. Way too long. Way too long. But I do want to see it because I like mythology. Yeah. I like monsters, and some of the scenes just look badass. And Christopher Nolan, yeah, he knows his way around a couple of scenes or whatever. I'm not telling you I'm gonna love it. I'm just saying I do want to see it, and I'm not gonna judge it until I see it. And I don't give a damn who he casts in a story that is make believe.
9: Same.
3: Dollar Tree is shuttering 75 stores while growing its overall footprint. I don't know how they do that. It's gonna open roughly 400 new stores this year, meaning its total store count is expected to grow. I knew that.
9: Never been inside one before. I know what's in there. I'm not impressed.
3: Sorry.
9: People love them.
3: People are trying to save money, Drew. People that ain't living the bougie life like you.
9: I ain't living no bougie life. I just can't imagine there's anything in there that I need.
3: I've heard you won't even look at a Dollar Tree store when you're passing it on the road.
9: Yeah, it's true. I go right to the $5 store. That's how I roll.
3: Going back to the trouble in the Middle East, expect your average gas price to rise above $4 a gallon again. Just when we were happy that it was $3.95, yes, it is coming back up. Colombian man accused of DUI at 101 miles per hour on I-4 is now facing ice hold. This is what I would say. Jorlin Atharutua. If you're in the country illegally, go to speed limit.
9: I would say so. You want to attract attention to yourself?
3: Yeah. Deputies also reported finding marijuana and drug paraphernalia inside at Hortua's vehicle. One crime at a time, sir. Right. And your one crime was being in the country illegal. So you got to be by the book as by the book can be right there.
9: You're not wrong.
3: Super Troopers raid Limp Bizkit set to issue a noise complaint.
9: What?
3: Yeah, they were doing it's fake. You know the Super Troopers.
9: Broken Lizard.
3: Yeah,
9: dudes.
3: Broken
9: They're
3: Lizard.
9: Funny.
3: Yeah, they are. I don't know if raiding the Limp Bizkit set to issue a noise complaint is funny, but I'm sure everybody there saw it, enjoyed it.
9: I didn't see that movie forever, and then when they were in the studio, they were such funny guys. I was like, you know, I'm going to get high and watch Super Troopers. Let me tell you, I don't know if it's because I was high as hell. That is a goddamn funny movie.
3: Yeah, Melody loves it.
9: It's great.
3: I see it in pieces, and I laugh at some parts, and some parts I don't.
9: Dude, the Right Meow stuff is some of the funniest stuff in American film.
3: I might need to give it a shot. And a couple of other stories in music news while we're here. Vanilla Ice joins the Gathering of the Juggalos.
9: What?
3: After Trump Freedom 250 event gets washed out.
9: Whoop, whoop.
3: He'll appear alongside Milli Vanilli, Hatebreed, SNL, Sarah Sherman, and a bunch of other wacky contests and activities. The Juggalos welcome all, Drew.
9: Whoop, whoop.
3: And Rush is rumored to play Las Vegas Sphere, a residency in 2027, which would be fantastic. And
9: that'd be cool.
3: Yeah, finally, Journey's Jonathan Cain calls Bruce Springsteen a bitter old man who should shut up about politics. Some advice that Jonathan Cain could give his wife. who almost fractured the band because she wouldn't shut up about politics.
9: Yeah, and she's the one who's Trump's spiritual advisor, Paula Adams. Wait,
2: is that her?
9: She believes in that gospel, spirituality, money gospel, yeah, where prosperity gospel, yeah, where the amount of money that you give, the amount of money that you give to the Lord reflects your place in heaven.
3: I didn't know that. Yeah.
9: So wait, it's not Neil Sean, but the other dude.
3: Jonathan Cain is the keyboardist. Yeah, Neil
9: and Sean's that's his wife.
3: That's his wife. Yeah. Well, you tell me. I know they have. I believe it's Jonathan Cain who has the wife that's always outspoken politically.
9: Yeah,
3: but I didn't
9: Paula
3: know that
9: White.
3: Was her.
9: Yeah, Paula White Cain.
3: Oh yeah, yeah.
9: The charismatic movement.
3: You're telling the wrong person to shut up, Johnny.
9: Oh, she was a pastor at Without Walls International Church right here in Tampa, Florida, that she co-founded.
3: Yeah, there you go. Without walls and without limits on your donations.
9: Charismatic movement, a movement within established or mainstream denominations. Charismatic Christianity. Oh, the use of spiritual gifts. God, man.
3: Yeah, right.
9: The church can conceal such evil activity.
3: 100%. But what's amazing to me is the things that it doesn't conceal that are right there in the open that are clearly problematic, people still follow and donate to.
9: It's crazy. This lady's Facebook posts keep popping up on my timeline about Brooksville Community Bible Church.
3: Mm-hmm.
9: They hired a sexual predator in their fold, and he's a youth leader. And I mean, like, come, how do these churches not vet who's going to be associated with their kids or around their kids, you know?
3: Maybe they don't care. I mean, how often do we find out that it's members at the heads of the church?
9: True that.
3: That are involved in that kind of
9: thing.
3: What
9: a scam.
3: Birds of a feather, Drew. Birds.
9: That's what they say.
3: That's in the Bible right there.
9: It is.
3: Oh, one last story. Sculptor Sergio Fornari is red hot, 38 hot, that his $100,000 Charlie Kirk statue is getting snubbed. He spent his own money on it, and nobody wants to buy it. And this is not political. This is the fact that don't create an ugly sculpture and expect somebody to buy it. Look at this horrible thing.
9: Oh, geez. That's terrible.
3: Not since, what was the sculpture, the prominent black figure that they unveiled? And it was horrible. I want to say it might have been a statue of Dr. King. This was maybe a year and a half ago, and they unveiled it, and people were like, oh, my God. This thing of Charlie Kirk, I mean, I don't know what he was thinking. But he broke his foot while he was creating it. So he is not only cursed, but now he's out $100,000 of
9: good
3: money. Absolutely.
9: User.
3: And that's the Mobetta.
9: Oh, that was good timing.
3: Yes, sir.
9: 800-771-1025. And just, you know, as a by the way, the U.S. has launched a 10th consecutive night of strikes on Iran.
3: We can't stop now, Drew.
9: Explosions across the country south as blah, blah, blah. My God, this war is intensifying. And I just don't know what to do about it. I hate that we lost two young people. I hate that we're probably going to lose more.
3: Right. I believe a third is still missing.
9: Yeah.
3: I think they may have found remains that they think are that third. Yeah.
9: Let's come back then. When I tell you that the list of Netflix's most watched series, there's no way this is true. Number one is a series that I literally don't know anyone who watched. We'll talk about that, and I'm going to give you a show that you need to start because we finished it over the weekend. Shout out to 863 Victor in the YouTube chat.
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11: In Tampa, continue expecting delays from a crash eastbound on Hillsborough Avenue at Himes, which is at the two left lanes block. At last check, there was still accident activity along US 301 at Dr. King. There's also lane blockage from a wreck along Bell Shoals at Glenhaven Drive. This is Jim with traffic.
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12: I'm meteorologist Jim Weber, the Sky Tower Weather Center. Passing tropical showers again for today. It's going to be a bit on the breezy side as well. That rain chance about 50%. Daytime high 89. Then tonight, mainly cloudy skies. Overnight low into the upper 70s. Variably cloudy skies as we head into Tuesday. Fewer storms around. Daytime high of 91. That rain chance only about 40%.
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0: listen to the Mike Calta Show tomorrow morning. After that, Johnny B on the after show, followed by JP, Senning Show, and then us. But she doesn't know who I am. Team play. And she doesn't give a damn about me. 'Cause I'm just a teenage dirtbag. I don't know what I thought would be the number one Netflix show of all time. I kind of thought maybe Ozark. I had a thought of Stranger Things. A lot of people seem to watch that.
1: Yeah.
0: But the Deadline website ranked Netflix's 20 official most watched series of recent years. I'll go through it in a moment. We have a call. Hello there. Good afternoon and welcome to Drew Garabo Live. How may I help you?
2: Hey, Drew. This is Big John.
0: Hey, Big John. What's up, man?
2: Yeah, I'm still kicking and still working on my nets.
0: Attaboy.
2: Yeah, have you seen any of my videos yet?
0: Oh, have I not seen any of them is the question, Big John. They're all fascinating. Cast nets, handmade, yeah, well, one after another, my man.
2: Yeah, well, you don't see handmade anymore. But yeah. You mentioned Randy White and Paula White.
0: Yeah.
2: Yeah, Church Without Walls. I used to go there.
0: Oh.
2: And the stuff that went on there was appalling.
0: Oh, what'd you see go on there, Big John?
2: They were committing fraud, deception, theft, you know, many other things, abuse.
0: Oh, no.
2: You know, 149 people, my understanding, when they got busted, were arrested.
0: Really?
2: So, yeah, when they shut the church down. I actually did a lot for the church. I had vending stuff and arcade stuff there. They were actually stealing my product and my money. You know, and then when it got bulldozed, all my stuff got bulldozed with it.
0: Yeah, I'm reading right now. They face severe controversies surrounding a U.S. Senate financial investigation. From 2007 to 2011, the church was among six ministries investigated by the U.S. Senate Finance Committee regarding potential abuses of nonprofit status. The inquiry highlighted extravagant expenditures, including private jet travel, salaries for extended family members, and the funding of luxury real estate. And now that lady, Paula, whatever the hell her name is.
2: Paula White.
0: That's her. She is the, I think she's Donald Trump's spiritual advisor, if I'm not mistaken.
2: Oh, he needs to find somebody that's legitimate.
0: I'll let him know.
2: Yeah, because.
0: Yeah,
2: because this is, you know, when you said that name, I was like, what?

0: religion, most part, is corrupt. Yep. Thank you, Big John. Paula White compares Trump to Jesus. By the way, I just Googled it. She is still his spiritual advisor. Here she is.
1: It was like the Holy Spirit just zoned me in and said, tell President Trump how thankful you are for him. And I think I'm...
0: Yeah, standing up, everybody.
1: I felt like I would... And I felt like I was conveying the heart of God for all of us.
0: Sure.
1: That we are thankful for the greatest champion of faith that we've ever seen in a president.
0: Oh, yeah.
1: And we honor you because of your bold, unwavering conviction and stand for religious liberty here in America and around the world. And you recognize the power and the name of Jesus Christ. I remember when we told our first briefing, you can now pray again and worship again.
0: Because you couldn't pray or worship under Biden, Obama,
2: yeah,
0: Clinton.
2: No.
1: They begin to shout and praise and say, thank you, Lord, and sing in their highest ways for your unwavering recognition that the strength of a nation is through Almighty God. Mm-hmm. And you have not backed away from any of this. Thank you for allowing me to serve you, to serve people of faith, and to serve the American people. I've heard many people take credit for you being here, or for some of your victories, and for being in the sacred office of the president. But the truth of it is you're here because of God and because of you.
0: For sure. This fraud's right.
1: And I just wanted to share this thought and pray over President Trump. Jesus taught us so many lessons through his death, burial, and resurrection. He showed us great leadership. Great transformation requires.
0: Hello?
3: Hi, this is John with the Home Improvement Services. How are you doing today?
0: Hey, John, I'm doing real well. How you doing, buddy?
3: I'm good.
0: That's
3: what
0: good.
3: About you?
0: What? Oh, what about me? I'm doing pretty well, man. Just wrapping up work for the day. What you in the middle of your shift? You just start? What's your deal?
3: Actually, the reason of my call is to let you know that we're offering no obligation estimate.
0: We must have, John, there must have been some kind of confusion. You asked how my day was. I told you, and then I asked how your day was, and are you at the beginning of your shift? Are you... at the end of your shift? Are you your lunch break? Like, what's the deal?
3: Ending of my shift.
0: Oh, that's good. Am I like one of your last phone calls?
3: No.
0: Oh, all right. What do you got planned after work? Go on.
3: I can't share you.
0: You can tell me. What are you going to bang some kids? You can tell me, man, if it's, as long as it's legal.
3: Sorry, sir. My job is to pre-qualify you for the best rest possible.
0: Right. No, that, sir, let me help you out, John. I'm in sales myself. I'm in sales myself.
2: John, I got no time to be.
0: I'm trying to help him out.
2: I trifling with you.
0: Like, if you're in sales, which I was for 3 years and was very bad at it, but I did learn you can't just put it in. You got to tease them a little bit. If you want me to buy, you establish a rapport. You make me want to buy whatever it is you're selling. Hey, this is John. How's it going, man? It's going pretty well. I'm at the end of my shift. Oh, yeah, what do? I host a radio show. That sounds fascinating. Tell me about it. Oh, well, I talk to people. Sometimes I take calls from telemarketers live on the air. Oh, really? Like me? You establish a rapport. Then when you got them eating out of your hand, that's when you club them over the head with the baseball bat. You get their money.
2: They're about volume, Drew. Volume.
0: I'm telling you, that guy ain't making no sales, Maurice. That guy sells zero of whatever he was trying to sell. Per day.
2: You got five other fishes on the line in the time you try
0: ain't
2: to find
0: no fish.
2: Out what he doing after work.
0: So Netflix took a major transparency step in December of 23 when it went further than any other competitor by releasing an extensive list of its most watched.

0: films and show. It will stop publishing its biannual What We Watched reports soon, replacing them with yearly insights. The streamer's report for the first half of 2026 will be its last six-month update. So, to mark the final biannual What We Watch report, the website Deadline has put together 4 years worth of viewing figures to bring you an official ranking of the most watched shows on Netflix in the data dump era. Number 20, Untamed Season 1 with 101 million views. A good show. I don't know if you watched it. Sam Neill, Eric Bana, crime drama about a special agent from the National Park Service. Pretty good.
1: Okay.
0: I'd say really good. Squid Game Season 1, number 19. It was all right. It kind of disturbing, but I thought it was clever.
1: Either, yeah.
0: Number 18, Stranger Things Season 2. Number 17, La Palma, a 2024 Norwegian limited series following a family of Norwegian tourists as they are hit by a volcanic eruption on the idyllic Canary Islands. Oh, what is happening with the canaries? They're falling from the trees. Oh, it's a volcanic eruption. Number 16, Baby Reindeer. Tell me the last time you thought about that one.
1: You watched it, right? No.
0: You didn't?
1: No.
0: About the bartender and the stalker?
1: Yeah.
0: Dude, it was so good.
1: A lot of people were talking about it. I was just, yeah. I can only invite so many loser stories in my life.
0: That one is a loser story. God, totally forgot about that one. Number 15, His and Hers. That was pretty good. John Bernthal and Tessa Thompson. It told like the story from his point of view and then her point of view is like a murder mystery. Not bad. Number 14, are you effing kidding me? Young Sheldon. Young Sheldon is the number 14th most watched show ever on Netflix. Number 13, The Gentleman. Guy Ritchie's drug caper starring Theo James. Never saw that.
1: Never even saw a clip of it.
0: Me either. I do like Guy Ritchie. Number 12, Wednesday Season 1. I didn't watch it. I love Jenna Ortega. Didn't love The Addams Family. It was aight.
1: Yeah, I'm good.
0: Number 11, One Piece, a live-action adaptation of the 1997 Japanese manga series.
1: Yeah, oh,
0: thank
1: good.
0: You. Number 10, you might be familiar with this one, given Bowie's preferences, Peppa Pig Season 6. 127 million views.
1: Peppa Pig!
0: Okay. Number 9, Stranger Things Season 1. Number 8, Wednesday Season 2. Number 7, Ms. Rachel Season 1.
1: I guess
0: that's like a lot of kids watching.
1: I guess.
0: Number 6, Fool Me Once. Harlan Cohen, one of the most bankable writers in television. This British series starring Michelle Keegan has been one of his biggest hits. Never heard of it. Never cared to watch it. Moving on. Number 5, Stranger Things Season 5. Number 4, Bridgerton. Never had any interest whatsoever. No. That, Downton Abbey, none of that crap.
1: None of that stuff.
0: Number 3, Squid Game Season 3. 155.8 million views. Number 2, Adolescence. I thought it was great, but it was so depressing.
1: Yeah, that's still one I have to watch, but I'm race to it because I know it's going to be so depressing.
0: Right, like when are you going to be in a mood like, oh, yeah, I got to watch that and be bummed out for the rest of the day.
1: Yeah.
0: So, number one, the number one most watched series of all time on Netflix is Squid Game Season 2.
1: Mm.
0: Squid Game, not Ozark. Ozark didn't even crack the top 20, which is insane to me because it was so damn good, right?
1: I loved it.
0: Netflix subscribers had to wait 3 years for the second season of the Korean phenomenon, but patience paid off for Netflix. Season 2 was 54 million views ahead of its closest competitor. Together, the three seasons of Squid Game have amassed nearly half a billion views for Netflix since 2023. You think that's like that's foreign markets watching it, you know?
1: I would imagine so, that they're taking in all of the markets.
0: Yeah, because, I mean, season one was all right. I had no desire to go back for season two or three, but I guess people love it.
1: Yeah.
0: My recommendation to you is the show Paradise on Hulu. Been talking about it a lot the last week or two. Thank you, 863 Victor in the YouTube chat, and thank you very much to my buddy Richie from Gigawaters. Both of them recommended this show to me. Sarah and I finished season two yesterday. It set it up perfectly for season three. This is a cool-ass show about the end of the world. The acting is phenomenal. The characters are great. The music is so freaking good.
1: All right. They
0: use haunting versions of 80s songs. And the way they use them is so damn good. Like they do, let's see if I got this one right here.

0: every episode has
1: say you don't care goes to that kind of place.
0: These reworked versions
1: knee deep in the hoopla
0: of older songs.
1: Sinking in your fire.
2: And every, I hate that I like this.
0: Yeah, I knew you would. And every episode, and like they have the original song in the episode, and then at the end of the episode when things are all intense. See if you know this one.
1: We both lie silently still in the dead of the night. Although we both lie close together.
0: How about this one?
1: Rising up. Took my chances.
2: Nice. Is it the same band?
0: No, these are all different bands.

0: It's a great show.
1: I'm gonna watch. Yeah, it's next up on my queue.
0: Definitely put that one on your list. Hello, Drew Gubba Live.
2: Drew and Mo.
0: Sup?
2: What's going on? 863 Vic.
0: 863 Vic. I finished it over the weekend, man.
2: Man, you beat me to it already. But, dude, it's so good, right, man?
0: Dude, so freaking good.
2: My next recommendation, I think we talked about it last time I called, Mr. In Between. I know most.
3: I'm using a voice assistant to convert your voice to text and respond to you. If you want to continue, please stay on the call.
0: Okay.
1: He's a robot.
0: Is he a robot? That's unfortunate. 800-771-1025. If you can give me a decent version of Phil Collins' Another Day in Paradise, you got me. All right, thanks a lot. Appreciate you listening. Thank you, Maurice.
1: Thank you, Drew.
0: Make sure you grab the only available table to mocomedyjam.com. There is one table left. I'm checking right now to see if it is still available. One table of four. There is there are spots for three people at a six top. And other than that, maybe three or four separate single seats available. One, two, three, four. One single seat, two single seat, three single seat. Four, five single seats, and we are completely sold out.
1: Woo-hoo!
0: A lot of money for the Down Syndrome Association. A lot of people to give me judgy looks while not laughing at my jokes. All right, let's get the hell out of here. Stick around for the replay of this morning's Mike Calta the show. Then the real thing live and in person tomorrow morning. We'll see you at 4 tomorrow. Bye.
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5: In Tampa, continue expecting delays from a crash eastbound on Hillsborough Avenue at Himes, which is at the two left lanes block. At last check, there was still accident activity along US 301 at Dr. King. There's also lane blockage from a wreck along Bell Shoals at Glen Haven Drive.
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0: Drew Garabo here with my man Denny, and we are going to talk about early detection. It can save your life. Denny, tell us all about Craft Body Scan and what you guys are all about.
18: Yeah, so what we are is we're a preventive screening center, and what we offer is people to come down and get on a CT machine, and we take pictures of their heart and lung or whatever to see if they have a problem before they have any symptoms.
0: Got you. And the earlier you find these things out, the better your outcome is going to be on the other side of it, correct?
18: Absolutely. Heart disease is the number one killer of men and women globally, and lung cancer is the most deadly and most prevalent cancer out there, and the outcome of these diseases is going to be so much better if you can find it early.
0: Yeah, and a lot of these diseases, I can speak from personal experience, they don't show symptoms. You could have something living inside you right now and have no idea that there's a secret evil presence in your body trying to rob you of years of your life.
18: I mean, we all like to hope that we have good health, you know, but they call these things the silent killer for a reason, because typically there's no symptoms until we get to the later stages. And so instead of just waiting to have a heart attack or waiting to find out that you have late stage cancer, this is more of a preventive where somebody goes, you know what, I want to do the very best I can for my body. I'm going to go and get this scan. And if I have a problem, I'm going to go get that taken care of before it's out of control.
0: I can't imagine anyone being in a position where it's not worth $100 to find out that you're A-okay. I mean, you might very well get a scan and go, awesome, I'm going to live my life very happily and healthily. Or conversely, finding out that something is there and taking care of it before it gets too late.
18: Yeah. And what's really great about this for people, it's super simple, right? There's no needles. The scan itself only takes about 3 minutes. So it's very, very easy, very quick and effective. And it's going to tell you what you need to know.
0: You and your loved one can get a couple's heart and lung scan for only $99 for both of you. If you go to togetherwescan.com and enter the promo code Drew50. 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Drew50 is the code.
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0: You know what I'm saying? I think you do.
1: Pick 1-2. Let's go, let's go, let's go.
2: All systems are go.
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1: 3, 2, 1.
4: It's the Mike Calta Show.

0: Good morning, everybody. It is Monday, July 20th, 2026, and we are coming to you live. Good morning. Welcome back from vacation. How is everybody doing?
1: Good.
0: Everybody have a good time off?
1: Oh, yeah.
0: Carmen, did you make it back?
2: I forgot how to wake up.
0: Oh. Yeah. Not this guy. I was up like an hour early this morning.
2: Oh.
0: I was just laying there.
2: I turned off all of my alarms to the point that Chad was like, what are you still doing here?
0: Oh man. I went out cold last night early and fell asleep during 90 Day Fiance. Woke up this morning 4 o'clock on my own. I was ready to go.
2: Nice.
0: I missed you guys. I feel like my enthusiasm is not shared throughout the room.
1: No, I was actually getting a text. I was in a text yesterday. I said, I'm ready to be back.
0: Yeah, I'm ready.
2: I think I was meant to be a stay-at-home dog mom.
0: Yeah. Yeah. Most wives think they are. Yeah.
3: I'm ready to retire.
2: Yeah, right.
4: I know how you feel.
1: There's a big difference between retiring and quitting, though. Yeah. You know that, right?
2: Yeah.
3: I feel like I'm somewhere caught in the middle of that.
1: It's a couple million.
2: Listen, Kelvin, that's why we're still here.
0: Can I just tell you the funny thing is I'm in this cottage on the beach, and it's beautiful outside. It's like it's post-rain. It's a cool breeze going through. We're sitting on the porch drinking coffee, and my wife is in absolute heaven. And I look at her and I go, this is the most boring thing. I am just not made to do that. I want to do stuff.
3: You don't do anything.
0: No,
2: right.
0: I want to do stuff that's in my wheelhouse. You know what I mean? I want to do just my stuff.
2: Sit at your house.
0: Yeah.
3: I want to sit in that place, not sit in this place.
0: Yeah, I did not. I don't know. And I went in the ocean every day. I went in the ocean. I swam every day. I had a good time. And I'm like, I'm glad it's over.
1: You're tan?
0: I am tan.
1: You're tan?
0: Yes. I got a little color. I don't know. I had a great time. Don't get me wrong. I had a great time. Both my kids were there. So it was a good time to hang out with the kids. And my in-laws came by. And it was good. And I got to spend time with my family on Saturday. So I had a good vacation, time off.
3: It sounds like you were so active you couldn't wait to go back to just sitting.
0: Carmen, I don't know how to describe it. I wouldn't say I was off the rails, but I definitely wasn't on the rails.
1: Oh.
2: Well, I know I saw one post. I wasn't very active on like social media and stuff, but the one day I did get on, I know you went to Bread Bandits.
0: Yeah, I did. I blame you.
2: Wait, me?
0: By the way, that was the one day that you saw that I went to Bread Bandits.
2: Really?
0: Oh my God.
1: By the way, did anybody accidentally go to Taco Bell like 3 times?
0: No. I had a great fear of Taco Bell.
2: Yeah. Gio scared the out of me. So yeah.
1: Taco Bell would do it too.
2: Yeah.
3: They came out and like apologized and said they've taken care of everything.
1: Yeah.
3: Like, it may have been, them that was doing it.
0: We forgot to wash the lettuce.
1: Oh, it was them. Yeah.
2: Well, everyone's, I guess, like, don't eat lettuce right now.
1: Well, yeah,
2: right?
1: That's a big... Well, the big thing is the bagged stuff and the salad, the lettuce bag stuff, whatever, but definitely Taco Bell.
3: There was one guy on Twitter, I don't know who it was, it was like, I can't decide, do I have actual Taco Bell diarrhea or I have a special lettuce diarrhea?
1: Yeah. Just usual Taco Bell diarrhea.
0: I didn't have any diarrhea problems over the whole time. I did handle a lot of bagged lettuce because my tortoise eats a lot of lettuce every day, but I haven't,
1: Yeah, how's he doing?
2: Wash it?
1: Do we see anything? Do we know?
0: It looks fine.
1: Yeah?
0: It looks fine.
1: Like, do you see his, when he's done, does he make, like, little nuggets, or what is he?
0: He makes what looks like little hay bales.
1: Oh, really?
0: Yeah, they look, because he eats the grass, so it comes out wrapped up in, like, a little hay bale. Yeah.
1: With twine around it and everything?
0: It looks just like a little lump.
1: A brujol.
0: Yeah, a little brujol.
1: Yeah, but like rabbits have the little pellets and stuff.
0: Right.
1: And goats have the little ones. Horses, big ploppers.
0: I wouldn't know what tortoise diarrhea looked like if I saw. I mean, I would imagine
1: it'd be a lot like
2: whatever
1: normal.
2: He does, and wouldn't it be?
3: Yeah.
0: But he's doing it into the dirt, so I don't know what it would look like, if I'd see it or if it would sink in.
3: Joe, you need to investigate during the break.
4: All right. I'll get out there right now with my tweezers.
0: I can't believe it's taken this long, but nobody's coming on Joe's jacket.
1: Well,
0: yet.
1: I was just waiting for the conversation to shift.
0: Yeah. Joe, I see you got a lovely new jacket.
4: I do. Do you like it?
0: I like it. I think it looks like you're a fashion icon.
2: No.
1: I got to be honest with you. It's a little much for in here.
3: Yeah.
1: If you're out and we're on stage and stuff, okay, that's Joe, and he's rocking out, and he's got his Kiss My Grits jacket on and stuff.
0: Kiss My Grits jacket. Get it flown.
1: But, you know, sitting in here, it's a little odd.
4: Well, you know, I got to wear it in. And, you know, the only way to break it in is to wear it. So
2: That's not
1: a new jacket.
4: Yeah, it is.
1: So new to you?
4: Yeah, new to
1: or
4: me.
1: New? Yeah, it's yeah, not new. New. Okay. Yeah.
3: What happened to Old Faithful? Did you lose it?
4: And it's too hot. You know, when I leave here, you know, at the end of the show, it's so broiling hot out there. I can't. I'm like, what am I wearing this giant jacket?
3: It didn't just
4: for?
3: Get hot this week. It's been, I've seen you wear that jacket for like 10 years.
1: He figured it out 3 weeks late.
4: It took me a while to figure it out.
1: By the way, he's speaking of his Stolen Valor army jacket.
0: Yeah, which I think he's still wearing.
4: Yeah, no, it'll be back in the wintertime, but it's too much during the summer.
1: Thank God.
0: All right, good. I don't know. What's going on with the air in this house? It's freezing in here. It's not freezing in the rest of my house, and it's I don't know. It's set on 70, but it's 76. That can't be good.
1: Yeah.
3: Well, it is tougher to cool the houses right now.
0: Yeah, but yesterday it was like a rainy day, so there was no sun. It would have been a perfect opportunity for and then nothing cooled off. My bedroom is always at a crisp 68, and I can't get it below 73.
1: You want Gio's wife to come over and take a look at your capacitor?
0: I thought it might be the capacitor.
3: We've got an extra one from last time. We can try and slap it in.
0: Is it a flux or just a regular?
3: Just regular.
0: Oh, okay. All right. Carmen, how was your trip to Michigan?
2: It was good.
0: Yeah?
2: Yeah. Chad finally got to see where I was from and realized I was not lying.
0: Straight up farmland?
2: Yes. Uh-huh. Very little. We went from one town to another town. He was like, "This isn't the same town." I was like, "No, this town is actually bigger." And he goes, "Wait, what?"
0: Yeah.
2: But yeah, it was good. We got to see the family. Oh, the crazy thing. So Barb's baby daddy, I guess, Nate. Okay. He's my uncle Nate, you know.
1: He's not your uncle.
0: Barb's your sister.
1: If your uncle banged your sister, then you have a problem.
0: Yeah.
2: Well, I don't know what I would call him, but Barb's baby daddy. But he's.
0: Yeah, but why would you call him your uncle?
1: Yeah, he's not your uncle.
2: That's what I'm saying. Like, I don't know what he is, but he's my family.
3: Uncle Nate banged my sister.
1: Yeah, you may not know what he is, but we know what he's not.
0: Yeah, he's not your uncle.
2: Yes.
1: So you shouldn't say that.
2: Okay, so he's not my uncle.
1: My cousin daddy.
2: No.
0: My brother-in-law.
2: My brother-in-law.
1: Yeah. Were they married?
2: They were never married.
1: Okay, well, then it's Barb's least, baby's daddy.
2: Yeah.
0: Yeah, but at least our brother-in-law is closer than uncle.
3: No, I say go with Uncle Nate.
2: No.
3: Keep it weird.
2: No.
0: So your sister's banging Uncle Nate.
2: No.
1: You know how sometimes your sibling bangs your uncle?
3: Yeah. No.
2: Okay.
0: On that farm.
2: Listen,
3: they do that in House of Dragons all the time.
0: Yeah, sure, and it's sexy.
3: Yeah, pure Targaryen blood.
2: Yeah, this would not be sexy.
1: Carmen wants to stay blonde.
3: Yeah.
2: Anyway.
3: Go on.
2: My Barb's baby daddy.
3: Yeah.
2: Nate. His best friend is from Florida. He's at the graduation, right? Had no idea he's a listener of the show.
0: Oh.
2: Small world.
3: All the way in Michigan he listens?
2: He lives down here. Like Newport Richie or something like that.
0: No kidding.
2: Listen, yeah.
3: Oh, that makes sense with the uncle stuff then.
1: Yeah. And he was like, Cousin Nate, I can't believe that your daughter is on the radio. Wait a second.
3: Wow.
1: That's...
4: Yeah.
0: Can I tell you another story like that? That's a little bit, it's a little cornballish, but it's just kind of cute. I feel like I'm going to tell you.
2: Yes, see?
1: All right,
2: it's easy to mess up.
1: Good.
0: So when my daughter went to preschool, she went to this place called the Reading Corner, and she was, what are you, like 4 in preschool, 3?
3: Probably, yeah.
0: Okay. And she's in love with this little kid with blue eyes. And she calls him Sunny-Eyed Sam because he's always squinting from the sun, okay? And it was the most adorable thing because she'd come home and all she would talk about is Sunny-Eyed Sam, Sunny-Eyed Sam. She's 4 years old. So she leaves that right after preschool to go into kindergarten. So she's only there, she's like for a year or so. So a couple of weeks ago, she's out with her friends. And they run into these boys, and the thing now is they don't exchange phone numbers anymore. They exchange Snapchats.
1: Oh, yeah.
0: So nobody has to get her phone number, but they all get a Snapchat.
1: Mm-hmm.
0: So they are snapping back and forth, and they're, you know, becoming good friends. And my wife sends my daughter a picture of her when she was in preschool, of her and Sunny Eyed Sam. And then this kid that she's been snapping with snaps a picture of himself when he was younger. It's goddamn Sunny Eyed Sam.
3: No.
0: She met him again years later. They're destined to be married now.
1: Yeah.
0: That's it.
3: What's well, old Sunny Eye sending her in the snap pictures?
0: Well, I mean, he's still squinting. Still
1: it's
0: doing the
1: it's
0: sunny
1: like those, they're getting married and the girl's mom had passed away and she was like, I wish you would have met my mom.
2: And they're in the background or something.
1: Don't ruin my goddamn story. First off, wrong story, uncle. she was his teacher.
0: Oh,
1: growing up.
0: Yeah.
1: Wound up, found
0: See,
1: out.
0: See, that's good.
1: Yeah.
0: Or yours was good too, Carmen.
2: No. I'm done talking.
1: Different one.
3: So when you take Chad for the first time to rural Michigan, does everybody know ahead of time that Chad's bald?
2: Yes.
3: Okay, you good.
2: Well, they all met him at the wedding.
3: Oh, that's right.
1: Bald.
2: They all met him at the wedding, so everyone was very aware.
3: No surprises?
2: I think the townspeople were the most surprised.
1: They're the ones with the pitchforks and the torches?
2: Yeah.
0: They were surprised to see him on the horse?
3: Oh. We knew White Devil went to Florida.
2: But no, we went out. We had a good time. He got to finally... He understands me a lot better.
3: Live that country life.
2: Yeah. Do you guys want to come back with me?
0: No.
1: First we got this one banging her uncle. Now we got this one marrying a black guy.
0: Carmen, I went to Warsaw, Indiana once, and I never want to do anything like that again.
2: There you go.
0: Yeah.
2: I bet it's even worse.
0: The two worst smells of places I ever smelled were in my brother went to college in North Carolina, and driving through that town to get to his college was a dog food factory. That was one of the worst smelling things I've ever smelled in my life. And then that's second only to the open smell of chicken crap in Indiana everywhere. It's just chicken crap everywhere.
2: Okay, the smell isn't bad where I'm from because it's a farm, not just chickens.
0: Yeah.
2: You know what I mean? So there's a lot of land.
0: Other poop.
2: Yeah, but honestly, it was like the best part is like no humidity, right?
0: Yeah.
2: So how here it says it's 90, but it feels 110.
0: Yeah.
2: There, you get that. It's 90 and it feels like 90.
0: Yeah.
2: There's not like a 10-pound vest on you at all time.
0: No. Well, it's sun's been brutal here.
2: Yeah. Like it was nice, but I'm glad to be back.
0: Carmen, I went to Bread Bandits.
2: Yeah. Okay. We're all getting breakfast today.
0: I cannot.
2: Why?
0: I have to get back on track. I have to do something.
2: Tomorrow.
1: Back on track.
0: All right, you want to start tomorrow?
2: Yeah.
1: Oh, Carmen.
2: You never start on Monday. You should start on Wednesday.
1: Always an excuse. Always an excuse.
0: I wonder if my wife will go to the dumpling place today if we start tomorrow.
3: Oh, God.
2: Because you're just, Mr. Health, Galvin?
0: Yeah, guy who runs all the time.
1: Yeah. Yes. I don't know. What is the answer you're looking for?
3: Yeah, Galvin is always the first one to say, no, I don't want breakfast.
1: Yeah,
0: it's true.
2: I'm just asking a question. All you had to do is answer.
3: I'm getting on the rails, too.
1: Okay. On the rails?
3: Yeah, I think I'm going to get
0: on the rails.
3: I've been off. Like, I was, you know.
2: I thought you were in Georgia yesterday, Gio.
0: Yeah, I was a little nervous about that, too.
2: Yeah, I was like, so he quit?
3: No.
2: He became mountain man?
1: I could see Gio going, I think I'm going to try and do something better and losing like 80 pounds in 2 weeks.
2: Right.
1: Just be like, no, I just stopped drinking soda or something.
0: Like when he decided to grow hair again.
1: Yeah.
3: I ate so much as just garbage for like the whole time I was on vacation.
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0: I have to get back on track. I have to do something.
2: Tomorrow.
1: Back on track.
0: All right, you want to start tomorrow?
1: Carmen.
2: You never start on Monday. You should really start on Wednesday.
1: Always an excuse. Always an excuse.
0: I wonder if my wife will go to the dumpling place today if we start tomorrow.
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0: I went into Bread Bandits, and I looked around, and I said, croissants, give me all of them. Whatever you had left, I said, I'll take them all. And they're like, what are those? And I go, chocolate croissants. I go, I'll take all of them. What are those?
3: Wait. Nutella croissants. You don't buy me out. I buy you out.
0: Right. Well, they only had like four of one left, two of the other. I go, just give them everything. I left there with two like garbage bags full of stuff.
1: Rodney Dangerfield and Kaddish Heck. I'll take two of those. Yeah, two of those. Yeah.
3: Shut it down. I'm taking it all.
0: Yeah. It was nice. It was nice to have croissants.
3: Yeah.
0: Oh, man. That would be so swell right now.
3: Swell.
2: And just, swell. It does sound delicious. And just so you know, there is someone in studio with me.
1: Oh, we heard.
2: Okay, yeah.
0: Oh, is that what that was?
2: Yes.
1: Who is? Wait, somebody who doesn't know how radio works. Good morning. Hello. Who is it?
2: His name is Eric. I've never met him before. So if you guys want to say hi.
1: What is he doing? Who is he? Why?
0: He is phone screening.
2: He's phone screening.
1: Okay.
16: Yeah, John Brennan wanted to experiment with a phone screener this morning.
0: You are on the wrong end of the microphone. Yeah. If you are phone screening, you should be talking with that voice.
16: Oh, well, thank you. Yeah. I appreciate that. Yes, sir.
0: You have a very good voice. What do you normally do at this radio station?
16: I always do traffic in the afternoon. So I don't know if you listen during the afternoon.
0: Not a fan of afternoon.
16: I don't blame you. So I do traffic during then. So.
0: Gotcha. How long have you been here?
16: I was actually a promo tech in 2016, so it's been 10 years.
1: But Eric, don't.
16: That's just it. Okay.
1: Eric,
16: we have never formally met. Go figure.
1: Don't tell us. How old is Eric?
0: Okay.
1: How tall is Eric? What does Eric look
0: like? All right, hold on. Let me write it down.
3: All right. I have my age.
0: Hold on. Don't say anything, Eric.
3: Okay.
2: I was just as surprised as you guys were, by the way.
16: This is
0: nobody. You didn't get the email?
2: No. I didn't get an email. I just got a text.
0: Check your. Oh, you got a text.
2: I got a text when he was walking in.
0: Oh.
3: We're doing a height, age, and what else?
1: Height, age, hair color. If he looks like anybody famous.
0: Okay.
3: All right.
1: Who does he look like? All right. Who wants to start with the
0: I'll
1: age?
0: Start.
1: Or you want to just
0: I got him at
1: all?
0: 32 years old.
3: Oh.
0: He is 5'10.
1: Oh, come on.
0: And he looks like the guy who used to hang out with what's his name? Napoleon Dynamite.
1: Pedro?
0: Yeah.
1: Mexican?
0: Well,
3: What?
0: I don't picture him looking goofy like Pedro, but I picture him having a mustache and the dark hair.
1: It's so funny. So I have him at 32. Uh-huh. I have him at 5'11", so just an inch taller. I say kind of light brown hair, and he looks like Doug Llewellyn from People's Court.
0: Oh, I know Doug Llewellyn.
3: I said he's 38.
1: Okay.
3: He's 5'6". He wears glasses. He's got thinning hair. And he looks like a skinny Todd T. Riley.
0: Oh, okay.
1: All right.
4: I've got him. I had him at 32 and 5'10", and he looks like a Corey Cardinal with glasses.
0: Oh? Huh?
1: Corey Cardinal wears glasses. Okay.
16: He does.
1: You look like Joe, but an idiot.
0: All right, Eric, what do we have?
16: Okay, so I would say Gio is closest.
0: Really?
16: I am actually 34 this September. Brown hair, yes, it's thinning, which is why I always wear caps.
0: Uh-huh.
16: All right. What did you say? Who did you say I look like, Gio?
3: Oh, a guy used to work here, Todd T. Riley.
16: Okay, see, I don't recall what he looked like, but yeah.
2: No. Potentially.
16: Would you say Corey Cardinal?
2: No, I would not say Corey Cardinal.
16: No?
0: Who would you say, Carmen? You're the only one that could see him.
2: Right. I did send a picture.
0: Oh,
2: way.
0: Okay.
1: How tall?
16: I'm actually 5'7".
3: 5'7"?
2: I don't believe that. That's a Spanish 5'7".
16: 5'6 and three quarters.
2: There you go. Thank you, because I'm 5'6", and I know I'm taller than you.
0: You are surprisingly normal looking. I just saw the picture. Yeah.
1: Looks a little bit like a dude that used to work here that got the hair replacement and had a super hot wife. Remember him?
2: Not Buck? Was it?
1: No, not Buck. Buck was tall. No, the guy...
0: Oh, you know Batches.
1: Batches, yeah, a little bit like Batches.
0: Yeah. Well, yeah, good. Yeah, okay, good. This is not
1: look like
0: what
1: a radio
0: I expected.
1: Guy.
0: Yeah, you look like you belong there.
16: Thank you, dude.
0: Oh, thank you.
3: Since he's been there a decade, I think he's working out for him.
0: Yeah, but I mean, like, sometimes you can look at people and go, why is this jerk off in here? You know what I mean? Like, oh, he doesn't belong here.
1: Right. Why'd you look at Joe?
0: No, I did not look at Joe. Joe is my number one guy.
4: Thank you, Mike.
0: All right, Eric, thank you.
16: Thank you.
0: So were you late, or did they tell you to come in at 5:30 or 6:30?
16: No, I was here, and then I saw Carmen was in here, but I didn't realize John Brennan wanted me to screen calls for you guys. I thought it was like Johnny B or Ian Beckles. Like I thought you were still
0: called up to the big leagues.
16: I had no idea what he wanted.
0: So. All right, well there you go. Screen him up, man. That means we got some good phone calls today. If only my phone screening system would work over here, we'd be perfect.
3: Hello, this is Eric.
0: Yeah. Thank you for calling. We got a phone screener. My phone screening
3: of course
0: stopped working.
3: Way to go, Joe.
0: I had already called Mike Cernak at 5 o'clock this morning and tell him I couldn't log in.
3: Yeah, I thought for sure the board wasn't going to work, because that usually what happens.
1: Yeah.
0: I checked it yesterday. I came in here yesterday. I checked everything. I had to do a couple of commercials, so I made sure everything was working.
3: That's good.
0: And then I did come home after not being here for a week to find my pool filter not working. My AC not working. Oh. It's like everything is shut down while I was gone.
3: Oh.
0: It's ridiculous.
3: Damn it.
0: Well, his voice is going to carry. He's going to have to whisper.
2: Eric.
0: This is a work in progress.
3: Okay. Sorry, Carmen. I'm screening phone calls.
1: 5'7" on a good day.
0: He does have a good voice.
3: He does.
0: Gio?
3: Yes.
0: How many of those stairs did you walk up that you showed in all those pictures?
3: All of them.
0: You really?
3: It's over 600 stairs.
0: But can I ask you a question, though? If I would have gone there, I would have been so mad. I don't want to hike, okay? But if I do have to hike through the mountains, I'm fine. If I get a hike where they tell you just walk upstairs, I don't want
3: to
0: do that.
3: Well, it was to get to the top of the waterfall.
0: Okay, so you hiked up and then you had to take the stairs up to the top of the waterfall?
3: Yeah.
0: Okay.
3: Yeah.
1: Did you have an option to go up the waterfall?
3: No, I wish you could. That'd be nice. Yeah. The problem is my family, they all love doing this and they're all like active. So I have no, the only option is I just sit and just wait.
0: No, I know. It's just, what a pain in the ass for to have outdoors in the wood stairs.
3: Oh, it was, yeah, it was very difficult.
0: Yeah.
1: You want just regular dirt going up?
0: Well, I mean, I mean, stairs just seem like I could do stairs in my house, you know?
1: Yeah. But I'm saying at that kind of an incline, whatever, no, if you just have regular dirt. Stairs,
3: yeah. Anytime we go anywhere, they want to go hiking. That's like the number one thing, I don't like.
0: Nothing out of it. I mean, even if you take away the physical exertion, the idea of walking through the woods does nothing for me.
3: Some hikes are just like a loop. I don't like those. If there's like a destination at the end, like, oh, we're going to see this really cool looking waterfall, or we're going to hike up to this lookout point or something.
0: Right.
3: To me, those are better. The ones that are just like a loop through the woods, I don't enjoy as much.
0: I went on a loop in Georgia.
1: I love a good loop.
3: Yeah. At least I know at the end, I'm like, okay, if I can make it up this goddamn staircase, there's going to be this amazing view and a waterfall, and it'll be all worth it.
0: I almost quit in Rome, I think I was in. I went somewhere and they brought me to another church and there were 9 million stairs. And I went, you know what? How many churches do I have to see?
3: Yeah.
0: But it was that one where you walk to the top and then you could talk in the corner and they hear it on the other side. So that was pretty cool.
3: On that hike, the elevation at the end of my watch, that I'd climbed 930 feet.
0: Holy smokes.
1: That's the big thing. That the elevation is crazy whenever they have the trail runs and all this stuff and you're going up, you know.
3: The worst part was after that, it started raining, pouring down rain, and we were stuck on the side of the mountain. And I thought we were going to die because there was a flash flood and we were going through the woods.
0: Oh, geez.
3: And all the paths disappear and you're just like basically in a river on the side of the mountain.
1: Holy I just God. Listened to a Dateline where they had like a summer camp and there was girls and they got caught in a flash flood.
3: Oh, yeah.
1: And like seven of them died.
3: Yeah. It happens very quickly. It just starts raining and then the mountain, all the water's running down the mountain. So all the paths disappear and it's just like you're in, you know, hell. And
1: that happened Friday on Dale Mabry. I was in my car and it just started pouring like it was a hurricane. Yeah. It was crazy.
3: Yeah. That's when I start yelling at my wife and saying, you did this. You put us here.
4: I saw that you put a Roughshod Todd sticker on that.
3: I did.
4: I enjoyed that. I brought his beaters, by the way, so you can have them after the show.
1: Beaters?
4: Yeah, well, he wanted me. Roughshod Todd asked me to get him some tank tops while he was, he calls them beaters. He asked me to get him a couple tank tops. So
0: I brought the keys?
4: Them. Yeah.
0: Oh, brother.
1: Yeah, loves it. He's the mayor.
4: Well,
3: he does love Key West.
0: Can I tell you that I was thinking about how much I dislike Roughshod Todd yesterday? because I guess Friday night, all the bunch of people, Disney and a bunch of people from the station, were going out to the see us play at Warrant. And that didn't happen, but they all went out and partied, and they posted pictures. And one of the guys in the pictures was Dizzy's cousin, who I hate even more than Roughshod Todd.
1: Oh.
0: And I hated him for a second, and then it made me bring up Roughshod Todd.
1: Other people you hate?
0: From the cruise,
3: Yeah, I know the Warrant concert, a lot of people were pointing that out as another thing you said you were going to do and you didn't do.
0: That was against my, it was not me, but I will. Oh, we'll discuss it in the later hours.
3: We'll like, get just to another thing Mike said he was going to do that he didn't do.
0: Listen, Mike was on his way. Mike was in the car driving there when he got the call. Don't blame me for that one. We'll get to it. Carmen.
2: Yes.
0: Why are there 9 live Great Bay commercials today?
2: I have no idea. I'm assuming you missed some on Friday when I was gone or something.
0: No. We were here Friday. Everything was good.
2: I know you were here Friday.
0: Yeah.
2: But I got emails about that.
0: What did you get emails about?
2: Just asking for times.
0: Oh.
2: So, you know.
0: Yeah, well.
2: I don't know. I don't know. This place falls apart when I'm not here.
0: It's true.
2: And then I come back and it's...
1: And we come back and Eric's in there.
2: Yeah.
1: Eric's like, I've been here 10 years. And Carmen's like, what?
0: Yeah.
1: Did I marry my uncle?
16: To be fair, I met you five years ago, Carmen.
1: Oh,
2: me?
0: Galvin?
16: Yeah.
0: Oh,
2: no,
0: Carmen.
2: You met me?
16: Yeah.
2: Where?
16: Well, in here.
2: Oh.
16: I think I ran the board for Roger JP when they were both together still. So,
3: did you introduce yourself as Eric or?
16: I think so.
2: I don't think this happened.
3: Wow.
0: All comes back around.
3: That's great. Good for Eric.
2: Oh, I'm getting old.
0: Gee, are we getting breakfast this morning?
1: Oh, man.
3: I ate so much. You know, up in Georgia, you go through and there's these like orchards everywhere. Then you go into the orchard and they have pies and cakes and apple fritters and like, oh, let's get one of these.
1: We got to get rid of these goddamn apples.
3: Yeah, let's get apple fritters. Oh, they have peach fritters with cream. Let's get one of those. Let's get the chocolate
1: cobbler.
3: Yeah.
2: Okay, but Gio, like, think about this. Like, we all did it separately, right? Because I did the same thing in Michigan. Like, every meal we had, we finished it by deciding what we were going to eat next.
3: Yeah.
2: Right? I was stuffed. I didn't eat for like a day because I was so full. But we didn't do it together. I feel like we should do it together. And now that Eric's with us, we should introduce him to the show.
0: To Eric, everybody.
2: Like, we should all eat together.
1: Well, you know how whenever somebody comes in to screen the phones, we're supposed to eat breakfast together. Right. You guys have heard that before, right?
0: Yeah. Been so long.
1: Yeah.
2: Don't ruin it, Kelvin. Shut up. Just because you want to be skinny.
3: I drove home yesterday. I went to Bucky's and I had a brisket sandwich and a banana pudding.
2: Also, you didn't drive.
3: No.
2: I know.
3: I rode the whole way.
0: Yeah. Are you serious?
3: Oh, yeah.
0: Who drove?
3: My sister-in-law and my wife.
0: That's so funny. The broads run the show in that house.
3: Oh, I love it.
0: Yeah, I would imagine.
3: Plan the vacation, and I'm just along for the ride.
0: Are you in the passenger seat or the back seat?
3: Oh, passenger seat.
0: Oh, man.
3: Yeah. It was great.
0: I don't know if I could do that.
3: Oh, fantastic.
0: My question is, what kind of cash funneling... cash laundering businesses that I have going down to the beach, that there's 92 ice cream places within a mile of each other. There's no way that they're all making money.
3: No, it's got to be a front for something.
0: A front for something else, right? Basically, they just have a count. They have like five flavors on a soft serve machine. They're like, oh, best ice cream in the beach.
3: I think you come up and you order the special flavor. And if you know what that is.
0: Cocaine in the bottom of the cone.
3: They give you whatever you need. Yeah.
0: I gotcha.
3: Let me get the Rocky Road with vanilla something. Vanilla sauce.
0: A little heroin in there.
3: Something, yeah.
0: Something. I gotcha.
3: They're not just making that money on ice cream sandwiches.
0: I didn't think so, because I thought my whole bill pay for everybody's ice cream was like $8. And I'm like, how is the whole...
2: A lot of foot traffic.
0: I know, Carmen, there's 92 places.
1: Yeah, but also think of what the price is for it and stuff. So they're like, we sell a gallon of ice cream, we make $4,000 off of 1 gallon of ice cream.
0: That might be true. Well, everybody's back from vacation. We all had a good time. We're all rested and ready to go. If you'd like to be part of the show, we have a phone screener now, 800-771-1025 of the phone numbers. He's got a fantastic voice if you'd like to call and talk to him. And we'll be back to play Sporkle for the first time in, you have the results there? What do we got going on?
3: Hold on.
0: All right.
3: Oh, yeah, Galvin's on a tear.
0: Yeah.
3: Yeah, he won 5 in a row.
1: Oof. Yeah, I swept last week.
3: The whole week. He won, yeah.
1: Yeah, right. And I have the rule.
0: Mm-hmm. I don't think so. I think the rule got beat.
1: Nope, I have the rule.
3: No, he didn't. Yeah.
2: He's been thinking about it for a week.
1: Yeah.
0: Well, we will actually exercise both of those things when we come back. It's the Mike Caltas Show. 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

0: Grab the Bone. Don't forget, this Friday, I will be out at one of my favorite Hooters of all times. The Hooters in Port Richey.
1: Oh, yes.
0: Coming to this one?
1: I wish. I'll try.
0: I'll be out there right after the show from 11 to 1. Monica and JP will be broadcasting. Monica will be live here. I'm sure Dizzy will be out there. That is all going on this Friday. And Bud Light is giving you a chance to go see the Rays take on the Yankees in New York. If you come on down there and register, somebody will win that trip, courtesy of our friends at Bud Light. That is all happening Friday, the 24th.
2: Rays got spanked by your favorite, the Red Sox, the other day. 10-0. Woof. Woof.
0: I can't get into baseball. I tried. I watched the Home Run Derby over the break, and that was pretty fun to watch. And,
2: by the way, how about that? They stole a home run from Caminero.
0: Yeah.
2: That was not foul. And they looked at it, and he was like, okay. I mean, he didn't want to argue and be like a jerk or anything. But it was completely, but, you know, it didn't matter. He got into the second round anyways, but.
0: Then I didn't watch 1 second of the All-Star game. I just looked at the who won.
2: How great was that home run derby, though? Because Schwarber gets up for the final and just starts crushing, crushing. And you're like, ooh, Jordan Walker has a big.
0: Jordan Walker's a big dude.
2: He is a big dude. Yeah. But then he got up there and he was doing okay. But then on the last ball, if you get a home run, you get to continue to hit. And I think he hit four in a row that got him the win. That was great.
0: It was good. Those are always fun. And I'm glad. They're fun and. Not everybody wants to be involved in it, but they had some heavy hitters this year,
2: so
0: it always
2: sure.
0: makes it fun. Gio, I got the video that you sent me of the plus-size park hoppers trying out different ice creams in Disney World.
1: I know you got a Disney trip coming up. So
0: this weekend.
1: Trying to help out, yeah.
0: Thank you. I'm going to be going straight from Hooters to Disney.
1: They rank all the ice cream spots. And
3: stop.
1: There's one, it's a giant, like a trough.
0: It's like for five people.
1: For five people, and they give you a ladle instead of a spoon. Seriously. And the plus-size park hoppers.
0: No, they got one.
2: That was a place I've talked about before where I grew up in St. Charles, Illinois. There was a place called Colonial Ice Cream. Yeah. And they had all kinds of different flavors way before, you know, now you have a million different flavors. But they imported all this different stuff. And they had a sundae they called the kitchen sink, and they served it in a kitchen sink.
1: That's what they call this, too.
2: Oh, did
1: at Disney, a kitchen sink. But it's a trough.
2: Yeah, it was an actual kitchen sink.

0: And you served it. It was insane.
1: Well, I'm looking forward to going.
2: Listen, they're very helpful young ladies, and I'm glad I could help you out.
3: What park are you going to?
1: Probably Magic Kingdom.
3: Okay.
1: Yeah. Why? What do you got?
3: Oh, that's the worst one.
1: The worst?
3: In my opinion. Worst rides. Yeah.
2: He's not going to roller coasters.
3: I know.
2: And stuff.
3: He's not a ride person.
1: No. I will go on the Seven Dwarves Mine Train. Oh. I don't know why you're laughing. For me, that's
3: like, why go? Why go?
0: Why not just have somebody pull you in a wagon in your backyard?
1: Carmen, there's only one ride in the whole park that I don't like to go on.
2: I'll go with the other toddlers.
3: At Magic Kingdom. Right. That's what I'm saying. Like, it is literally made for 5-year olds.
1: Yeah. I'm going with my kids.
3: Who are not five, by the way.
1: I know, but they're still, my daughter's bringing a friend, and it's still enjoyable to watch.
3: They want to go on real rides.
1: Listen, they picked this park.
3: Mm.
1: Yeah, I want to go to Epcot.
2: I do like the Haunted Mansion.
1: Yeah, who doesn't like the Haunted Mansion?
2: That's fun.
1: I want to go to Epcot, Carmen, or I want to go to, my wife wants to go to Animal Kingdom.
3: Yeah.
1: And the kids are like, no, Magic Kingdom. Yeah, there's something about being there that just reminds you when you're a kid.
2: It's the most magical place on earth.
1: I don't know why you're mocking me. You're laughing at me now.
3: I just, you know, why go? You're just spending thousands of dollars to go
1: on
3: walk.
1: What?
0: Carmen just wants you to sit on your front porch swing and she'll push you.
1: We're getting close. All right. What do we have to give away today, Carmen?
3: Okay, so we have tickets for the Black Keys.
1: Oh, that's a good one. Where's that happening?
3: They're going to be at the Bay Care Sound.
1: Oh.
3: We also have tickets for Dude Perfect.
1: Oh, really?
3: Yeah.
1: They're still doing still kicking balls through hoops and stuff?
3: I guess.
0: And people love it.
2: Yeah. My son, when he was like 10, he was the biggest Dude Perfect fan.
1: Hey, listen, I'm going to tell you, I think that they do interesting and fun stuff. Yeah. And it's, you know, it's I would not be miserable if I had to go to that show.
2: Those guys became millionaires doing trick shots in their backyard at college, and now they're all, you know.
3: And then they came out and said it takes them like 100 times.
0: I was going to say, like doing it live, they only must like show video and do like a couple things they know they can do because, you know, you're not kicking from the 300 level down to the stage and making it through a hoop or anything because it's be like, hang on. I know you guys have been here for 45 minutes. Give us a couple more tries.
1: Yeah, well, I still think that'd be an interesting show to go see.
3: Well, it's coming if you want to go.
1: All right, thank you.
3: You're welcome. We have tickets for Mumford & Sons.
0: Mm-hmm. All right.
3: Monster Jam.
0: Monster Jam.
1: There you go.
0: Monster
1: Jam.
3: That was hard. And then...
1: That's what she said.
3: And then we also have tickets to see The Strokes.
0: Oh, Joe.
1: Yeah. Shows, man.
2: Can't believe it.
1: How they're not doing a Go to the Strokes with Joe promotion.
2: I mean.
1: All right, come on now. Look, I love when you give out the tickets and then I just watch some of the lines drop off.
3: Yeah.
1: But there's one line open, full board of phone calls, 800-771-1025, and they are properly screened today. Ladies and gentlemen, Galvin has won 5 in a row.
0: Mm.
1: Time to crush that streak right now with a little bit of Sporkle. Here we go.
0: Yeah, that works.
1: Right. Get it all fired up.
3: I was not ready for that.
1: Mm-hmm. Carmen is a keeper of Sporkle. Pap is your judge and scorekeeper. Carmen, what are we playing today?
3: Okay, so today we're going to be playing colorful things. Can you name the missing word from these colorful things
1: and
3: their name? Okay.
1: Yep.
3: And I'm giving you the color, right? You're going to give me the missing word just so you know. There's going to be repeated colors.
1: Okay. Mm. So you're giving us the color.
3: I will be saying the color and what I'm giving you, and it's all over the place. TV,
1: all right.
3: Movies, people, places, things.
1: Gotcha.
3: You're giving me the missing word.
0: Okay.
3: You're giving me the missing word.
0: Okay, that's all.
3: There you go. All right, so your first one, red.
0: Dawn.
3: Energy drink.
1: Mm. Cool.
3: Mike.
2: I should have waited for the clue.
3: Yes, there is description. There is clues.
2: All right.
3: A... Orange.
1: Clockwork.
3: Mike. Yellow. Telephone dictionary.
0: Pages.
3: Galvin. Green eggs and Mike. Blue. Levi's or Wrangler.
0: Jeez.
3: Galvin.
0: I didn't answer.
4: That was Gio.
3: Gio.
1: I thought it was you too.
3: Gio gets the point.
2: Integrity.
3: purple.
0: Rain.
3: U.S. military decoration.
2: Heart.
0: I wish you would have got it wrong.
3: I thought for sure he was going to get it wrong. Geo. The pink.
0: Panther.
3: Galvin. Brown. Male Peanuts character.
0: Charlie.
3: Galvin. Black.
2: Oh.
3: Popular card game.
0: Jack.
3: Galvin.
1: Come on, Geo.
3: White. Home of the U.S. Geo.
1: There you go. Good job.
3: The Golden
0: Girls. I didn't answer.
3: Awards presented by the HFPA.
4: Globes?
3: Galvin. And Pap, we're halfway there.
4: Geo and Michael both have 3 points on the board, and Galvin is ahead by two. He's winning with five.
3: Okay. We are playing colorful things. You're giving me the missing word. Your next one. Silver, U.S. coin.
2: Dollar.
3: Geo. Red. Inlet separating Africa.
1: Sea.
3: Galvin. Orange. Third most populous land division.
0: County.
3: Galvin. Yellow. Viral disease illness.
1: Fever.
3: Mike. Green. Masters golf tournament prize.
1: Jacket.
3: Mike. Blue. Toronto MLB.
1: Jays.
3: Mike. Purple. Princess.
0: Rain.
3: Pap.
4: That was Geo.
3: Geo gets the point. Pink. Band of the album The Wall.
0: Floyd.
3: Galvin. And Pap. We are on the last three.
2: What?
3: What do you mean, what?
4: Geo has 5 points on the board. Michael with six. And Galvin is your leader by two. He's winning with eight.
1: Oh, come on.
3: All right. We are naming colorful things. Give me the missing word. Last three. Here we go. Brown, author of the division.
1: Dan. Yeah.
3: Mike. Black. Dark.
0: Jack. Damn it.
3: Dark form of sorcery.
1: Magic.
3: Mike.
0: Uh-oh. What does he have?
2: Am I out?
4: Galvin with eight, Michael with eight, Geo with five.
0: Oh, no.
3: Geo, you are out.
2: Oh.
3: Good thing you asked. This is between Galvin and Mike.
2: All right, come on, Mike.
3: Last one. Here we go.
2: Streak Slayer.
4: Integrity.
3: Here we go. White. Friend of the Seven Dwarfs.
1: Snow.
3: Mike Kelta.
0: Oh,
1: crushed it.
4: That was definitely Galvin.
0: Yes!
1: Oh, my totally God! Right. How did you say that?
0: Because it was totally me. Right.
1: What did you think?
4: He said snow. You said Snow White.
3: I started first.
0: Are we going by the judge or are we not? What is the rules?
1: Oh, my God. That was horrible.
3: Judge rules. Galvin gets the point.
1: Oh, my God.
2: Wow. Stupid jacket.
1: Wow.
4: I'm not giving you your wife beaters today.
2: It's not mine. They're for me. Good.
1: Wow. Why don't you just kick me in the balls, Joe?
4: Michael, that is not.
2: Wow, yeah.
4: I'm integrity.
1: Integrity would have made me the winner.
2: Somebody got comfortable on vacation.
4: That's not true. Geo had 5 points on the board. Your final score, Michael with eight. And Galvin is your triumphant champion today. He won with nine.
0: Woo!
1: Under protest.
2: Trademark 2026.
0: Talked over my trademark. Trying to intimidate the judge.
1: No, not intimidating. Decision's already been made.
2: Mm-hmm.
1: Mm-hmm.
2: And you're going to go on the ride this weekend. That sucks. What? Snow White ride.
1: Oh, I'll be thinking about it all weekend.
2: He's just talking about how great it's going to be.
0: He's going to punch her right in the stomach. He's going to see Snow White and punch her.
1: Do they still have a Snow White ride?
2: That's the Mine Train, the dwarves.
1: Oh, the dwarves, but they used to have a Snow White ride.
2: Yeah, yeah, they got rid of it.
1: No.
3: It's like the only ride you can go on.
1: Shut your face. I'm looking forward to going on all the rides, Carmen, except Space Mountain, because I'm a little bit of a pussy.
3: Yeah, I don't understand why you're going.
1: Well,
2: yeah, it does seem it's everything you hate.
3: Yeah, have fun, obviously, but you're spending thousands of dollars.
1: I'm not spending thousands of dollars to go to Disney
3: yes,
1: World.
3: Yes, you are.
0: You're 100%.
3: Tickets alone are $1,000. Yeah. Now you're going to get a hotel? That's thousands and thousands of dollars.
0: All right, and food.
3: Yeah, exactly. Yeah.
0: And
3: yeah.
0: gas over there.
1: Yeah. I got to eat my ice cream with a ladle.
0: Everything, yeah.
2: Yeah, you got the express pass or you just go in Gen Pop?
1: Oh, yeah, he's right.
3: Yeah. Yeah.
0: You got Antonio or whoever your guide is.
1: And, Loomis.
0: Yeah.
3: How many people are going?
1: Six.
2: Ooh.
3: Yeah, oh, my six. God. You're spending around almost $10,000.
2: They got passes.
1: $10,000?
3: Yes.
1: You make it like I'm planning a skiing vacation to Aspen.
3: Is it over five? That's closer to 10. I Disney round up. $10,000.
1: I don't think it's five.
2: Pricing.
3: Oh. Mm. Tickets alone.
2: Yeah, it's like, summertime.
3: You're like $2,000 or $3,000.
2: You guys have annual passes, though, right? So
1: no, we don't.
2: Oh, you don't?
3: No.
2: Oh, jeez.
3: That's what I'm saying. Yeah, jeez.
2: Never mind.
3: See, I'm closer. I'm close with 10.
0: It says, a typical Disney vacation for six people staying overnight on property ranges anywhere between $5,500 to $14,000 plus.
3: Thank you.
0: Yeah. Yeah. So $10,000 is a perfect.
2: That's not crazy.
3: Thank you.
2: So the low end.
3: Yeah.
1: I need to talk to my wife and find out.
0: Instead of going to Animal Kingdom, you want to go to Carmen's Farm?
3: Yeah.
1: No. Nope.
0: It'd probably be cheaper to fly to Michigan.
3: My family would let you live there.
1: They make you marry your own uncle while you're over there.
3: I misspoke.
0: Budget value is $5,500 to $7,500. Moderate is $8,000 to $11,000. It actually says Mike Kelta, $12,000 to $15,000.
2: What day are you going? Saturday?
1: Friday. Well, to the park Saturday.
0: Oh, weekend?
2: Park on Saturday.
0: Oh, even more.
3: And you got a tour guide. Oh, you're way over $10,000.
2: Let me see.
3: Yeah.
1: You're making it very difficult for me.
0: Let me see if that changes if you say on Saturday.
3: Yeah.
2: Yeah.
3: With a tour guide.
2: Let me see. I'm going to go ahead and buy the tickets. See, I get with kids 10 plus. Times six. Here we go. Da-da.
3: So they're all adult tickets, right?
0: Tickets are almost $2,000.
2: Yeah, your tickets, just to walk into the Magic Kingdom is $1,900.
1: I've already bought the tickets.
3: Yeah.
1: I was supposed to go a while ago and I had to change the dates.
3: Still $2,000. Okay.
1: Yeah.
3: Check.
1: Yeah.
2: Mm-hmm.
3: Hotel.
0: How many rooms?
1: Just one.
0: Only one room?
3: Yeah, oh, they got a suite.
2: Yeah.
3: I bet.
2: You stayed. You had the Holiday Inn. You had the where you at?
1: We're at a budget, La Quinta,
2: the Embassy Suites.
1: Uh-huh.
3: You had the Polynesian, or
1: no? I don't believe we were staying on property because they were all sold out.
3: Oh,
1: yeah, which is not a good sign when it comes to
3: how
1: crowd.
3: Busy it's going to be.
1: Yeah, exactly. Carmen, it's so funny is that this weekend I heard you how you just said that I got a suite and all that. I heard you making fun of where I was staying on the beach.
3: Yeah.
1: And it's so opposite of what you would think.
3: No, it's not. You listen.
1: I mean, it's a little cottage on the beach. It's a little cottage.
3: How many rooms?
1: Two.
3: How many bathrooms?
1: Two.
3: Not a cottage. That's a house.
1: Okay. No, it's I'm telling you.
3: It's
1: Carmen, it's a little bit bigger than the studio.
3: Yeah, it's the size of your living room. I get it. You own a mansion. That's how most people live. I don't know if you know this. All you're doing is exposing yourself.
1: All right, well, it was like an apartment on the beach.
3: Okay.
1: All right, so take that.
3: So not a cottage.
1: No, it is a little. I mean, they literally are cottages. It's called cottage.
3: Okay.
1: Yeah.
3: Yeah, listen, I get it. You have expensive taste.
1: No.
3: You're bougie. It's okay.
1: I'm not. What I'm saying is I was in a very average place for what you would think right down the beach for me is that big, nice hotel that's down there.
2: Can you walk from your place right onto the beach?
1: Right onto the beach.
2: Yes.
3: Ooh,
2: beachfront, even a shanty is going to be very high priced.
1: Yeah. Right, right. I didn't say it wasn't high priced. Right. I said it, but it wasn't like it wasn't super fancy. There was nobody coming making my bed every day.
0: Doesn't matter whether it's fancy. The fact it's on the beach.
2: Yeah, on the beach. Yeah. It's fancy.
1: I know.
3: Again, you're just exposing yourself.
1: To what? You're making like a.
3: You're bougie. Just It's okay.
1: Galvin, what do we have coming up in news?
0: Well, let's slow it down, everybody. Oh. First off, the rule is still in effect.
1: Yeah.
0: So the rule is you guys have to do an imitation of somebody famous, talking about how great I am at Sporkle, and I have to try and figure out who the imitation is.
1: Great Scott. Did you see how good Galvin did at Sporkle today?
0: Christopher Lloyd.
1: There you go. Thank you.
0: Christopher Lloyd. By the way, real quick, Christopher Lloyd, 44 or 46 years old when that movie came out.
1: Really?
0: Yeah, I read it the other day, and I go, that's ridiculous.
3: I thought you were going to say now.
0: No. All right.
5: Galvin is the king of Sporkle.
0: That is Mike Kelta with the CPAP machine.
2: Nailed it.
1: Very similar.
2: Nailed it.
0: Got it. All right. Not too bad.
1: Very similar.
0: Coming up in news today, we have Break It, CC, Boring, and Glocks instead of other things.
2: Yeah. Oh, my sweet CC.
0: Mm-hmm.
1: Carmen?
3: Mm-hmm. Yes.
1: I don't know if you know this, but we were supposed to open for Warrant. On Friday.
3: I did know that. Yeah, you invited me.
0: It got canceled. You were going to listen to them play Man on the Bench?
3: Yes. Yep.
2: Yeah. Everybody says they knew you weren't going.
1: All right. Well, I'll explain the whole situation when we come back. I'll give you the full deets on the whole deal when we come back from break, right before news. It's the Mike Calta Show. Galvin, pick a line.
0: Oh, I'll go line one.
1: Line one. Good morning. Who's this?
6: Aaron Valdez.
1: You are the winner, sir. Hold on, and Eric will grab you during the break.
6: Thank you.
1: Thank you, buddy. Congrats. Galvin's got your news, and I'll talk about the Warren situation when we come back next. It's the Mike Calta Show. 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